0: be the VFL.
1: Correct.
0: The showdown is not the be-all. It's overrated, says Jimbo.
1: Oh, rubbish. Can you say that game last night was overrated? The first half, skill level, yes, it wasn't what it could have been or should have been, but the end result and the way it unfolded was unbelievable.
0: Let's check the traffic.
2: Slowing through Port Adelaide at Grand Trunkway near New Haven Road. It's down to 40 in both directions. In Unley at Greenhill Road near King William Road, dropping to 40 for outbound travellers around works, and Kentown at the Credible Terrace near Little Rundle Street, the same through there. Roadworks causing some delays as well. Harris Scarf's massive sale is on now. 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Adelaide's most accurate traffic on 5AA.
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0: Now, KG, if you're concentrating on your job...
1: Well, I'm overawed by last night's game, Stud. 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
1: 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Oh, well, I'll probably get boring.
0: And I'm not on.
1: Well, see, it's all happening, Stan. It's the game last night.
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0: Thank you for joining us, folks.
1: I've never known a reaction like lots this of phone in my calls, life.
0: Lots of text messages. Dave says, great game last night, almost ruined by the usual poor umpiring. Yep. Is Neil Barm still at the Crows?
1: Yes, he is. Mm. He was on TV during the week. He was talking about it. Yep, Barmy.
0: Well, he doesn't have a front of house.
1: No. So, but he may. I heard Dave, the interview when he was talking and addressing
0: to
1: the people.
0: He's great to listen to.
1: Absolutely fantastic.
0: He's a great interview.
1: Good bloke.
0: They could probably put him up a little bit more, I guess.
1: I agree totally with that. No, you're right.
0: The ARC review, every goal, not every single goal. The umpire doesn't have to request it. And Ian says, Graham, what are your thoughts on Port's improvement and new game style? I reckon it's barely building nicely for the future with a young group of draft picks to come. Over the years, they've played some pretty good football.
1: Under Kenny Hinckley, no doubt.
0: But maybe they're taking the game on a little bit more. But
1: I reckon they are, stud.
0: But I haven't seen a great team. When you've got Horn Francis, Butters and Rosie when he's back, Drew's really reliable, Bergman's great, Ollie Wines is playing good footy. I mean, that's when you've got that midfield group, you're surely going to get good results. You should get results. You've got Whitlock, a young fella in the forward line.
1: Emerging.
0: Who's emerging.
1: Yep.
0: Georgiades
1: is playing his best footy. Mm. Yeah, look, there are pluses for Josh.
0: G'day, Phil. Welcome to the program.
11: Oh, hi there. You're talking about umpiring Billy Frampton. Did you see that?
0: Which one?
11: On Thursday night, the most blatant holding the ball.
1: Oh, yes.
11: Probably the biggest umpire miss of the year. I saw it.
0: He played pretty well, though.
11: Billy. He does. He's good. I'm not sure why the Crows got rid of him. He's playing. He's pretty good player.
1: That was definitely a free kick.
11: Yeah, now, with the showdown standalone, did you hear the comment by the journalist in Melbourne, Damien Barrett, his idea?
1: What did he say?
11: To send the showdown to Melbourne.
0: To play it at the MCG. To play on the MCG.
11: Did you see that? That was insulting. No feel for the rivalry or the...
0: I think he was taking the mickey, Phil.
11: Was he? Oh, okay. I thought that was a bad call. Just no feel for the.
0: But think it through. Would it be a bad call?
1: Oh, Graham, 53,000 fans last night. No, the people of Adelaide need to see it here and live and free to air.
0: Let's just think laterally for a minute.
11: What about the Scott Pendlebury? You know, everyone appreciates, you know, how he's going to break the record and everything.
1: Yeah.
11: But now they're trying to jiggle the drawer and alter everything to accommodate
1: at the G,
11: that. I mean, now do you think if that was a Crows or West Coast or St Kilda or something like that player break, do you think that accommodate all that? You think that alter it all?
0: Probably
11: it's
0: not.
11: I feel that's very. I mean, what about Boomer Harvey? Did he get any? I mean, he played 400 and something games.
1: This is a very good point. Very good point, Phil.
0: Yeah, but I think the celebrity of AFL players is only growing.
1: Grown.
0: He plays for the most famous club in the country.
1: Yeah, but see, that in itself irks me, that they get the favours. I get angry at that.
0: I don't mind the extra fanfare about it.
1: Mate, they get the Anzac Day game.
0: I understand.
1: What more do they want?
0: Well, they just want to acknowledge one of the great players.
1: Why do they get it? Because their supporters go and they draw the big crowd, and that's money.
0: Thank you, Phil. What is the talk I heard about the gold number 10?
1: I don't know.
0: I didn't get a grasp of it.
1: No, I'm with you.
0: His number 10 on the back of his jumper is going to be gold?
1: I think, yeah.
0: Was that the gist of it?
1: I think it was, stud. I'm not fully across it, but I'm aware of it.
0: Jess, our producer, saying in my ear, that's it.
1: Mate, it breaks the record.
0: It's a bit Hollywood, isn't it?
1: Well, it is, but that's a bit of theatre. I don't mind that either.
0: Really.
1: A bit of theatre.
0: Malcolm, good morning.
12: Good morning, Graham and Ken.
1: Hello, Malcolm.
0: Malcolm Whitford.
1: Welcome. Hello, Willie.
12: Okay, Kenny. Get away from the morbid subject of umpiring and AFL. I want to thank you, boys, in particular, and also Station 5AA and all your listeners for the support that we received last Saturday for Anzac Day.
1: I'm telling you, everywhere I've gone, down Henley Beach and West Beach, the only thing they want to talk about was that occasion, Malcolm. They were raving about it.
12: Yeah, no, it was an excellent, excellent situation. And I think we had been between probably 4,000 to 5,000 people there again.
1: Unbelievable.
0: Well done.
12: Our two-up game started at 9 o'clock and finished at 3 o'clock in the afternoon.
0: I'm not sure you should be broadcasting this, Woody. I don't think you're allowed to do
12: no,
0: that.
12: No, it's okay, Graham.
0: I don't think you're allowed to do that.
12: Well, we've done it, son.
0: Did you get permission?
12: And also, the second part was our football match down at Henley Sharks. And, again, there were over 2,000 people there.
0: Oh, wow.
12: So all in all, well done. Thank you, boys. And,
0: well done.
12: I want you to come on Thursday night. All my people want to see you
1: I'd love to come.
0: Well, I didn't see you at the Union Hotel later in the day, Malcolm.
12: No, I was at the Henley Oval, old friend.
0: You had plenty of time to get to the Union.
1: No, well done, Malcolm. I've had rave reports.
0: Well done, mate. Thank you.
1: Good on you.
0: Football is no longer a sport, it's an entertainment event, says Juice. Lots of people saying laser beams shooting up from the goalposts, it might be an issue with the passing aircraft because it's in the flight path.
1: Yeah, fair call. I don't know. Whether
0: it matter?
1: If it interferes with the flight path, that is a concern.
0: I don't think it actually...
1: But they've been talking about this now for years. Years.
0: John McGann of Port Augusta, good morning.
13: Hello, Stud, Tate.
1: John.
13: Hey, yes, John. Charlie McCartney, Graham.
0: Charlie McCartney.
13: The Governor General.
0: Charlie
13: McCartney. That's Don, a little bit of trivia there. That's Don Bradman's very first cricket hero. He played under the big ship, Warwick Armstrong. He played BFL football for South Melbourne. A little bit of trivia, so I'll call you Charlie McCartney now.
1: Right,
13: but on... Greg Swan, he played half decent level, didn't he? Like he played the old VFA, didn't he?
1: I don't know.
0: He's been around Clubland
1: a long time.
13: I know that. He's been around Clubland, Carlton and Brisbane and whatever else. I'm pretty sure he played, maybe not the top level.
0: I'm just so
13: disappointed. He played the half decent level in the old VFA, I'm pretty sure.
0: I saw him
13: My memory would say that there's been a lot of classics, and last night, he's fresh in our mind, even though the first half was, as you might rightly say, was ordinary. But the finish is incredible. But the English Monfries one, the Ashley Mallett big off break.
1: Yeah, that was a good one.
13: That's got to be in the conversation. It's one of the greatest.
1: Yeah, I agree. That was a great one, didn't it?
13: And that was the last one at the old football park. So, there's been a lot of classics, but last night was great. One result from my point of view.
0: No.
13: But great game. But, the big classic. Thanks, fellas.
1: Thanks, well, John.
0: John.
1: Last night...
0: Charlie of Angaston. Good morning.
1: Hello, Charlie.
14: Good morning, Ken. Graham Studley, how are you, mate?
0: Very well, thank you. Charlie?
14: And yourself, Ken. How are you travelling?
1: Yeah, fantastic, Charlie, after last night.
0: What was your experience like at the G for Showdown? Anzac Day.
14: Graham, I've got to thank somebody. I'm not going to say who.
0: Yep.
14: It was a wonderful experience. Great seat.
0: I went
14: with my cousin, Essendon supporter. He wanted to get up at three-quarter time. I told him I asked him to sit down and watch a good side play football. But it was a wonderful experience.
1: That bloke can coach.
0: Did you see anyone famous? Were you sitting next to anyone famous?
14: I was sitting next to a person. I wasn't sitting next to, but he'd come down and had a chat with me. He goes by the name of Peter.
0: Peter Dacos?
14: Yes.
0: Because you played with him with Collingwood under-19s, didn't you?
14: How do you know?
1: You told us.
0: You've told us many times.
14: Oh, did I?
0: How good you are.
14: Oh, okay. Yeah, I do mention it. I didn't know if I mentioned it on the radio.
1: Yeah.
14: I have a bit of a text with him as well. I want to talk about... First, just let me say this. If Collingwood sneezes, the AFL gets a cold, okay?
0: Yeah, right. Can we just get on with
14: Listen, Pendlebury is wearing the gold number 10.
1: Yep.
14: That's definitely happening.
0: Right. Yep.
14: Whether you like it or not.
1: No,
14: I'm not a big fan. You play 300. You play whatever
0: surely,
14: you play.
0: Surely all the players should have gold numbers, though. You shouldn't have one standing alone with a gold number.
14: But anyway, that's how it is. Now, I want to get to this showdown. I watched the showdown last night. I reckon it's time, the showdown. It was great that they had it on a nighttime slot, but wouldn't it have been greater to see it in isolation?
1: I agree.
0: Yeah, we do.
14: This is probably the mightiest rivalry in the AFL.
1: But no
14: probably,
1: doubt.
14: By a very, very long way. Maybe the AFL should realise and give Adelaide and Port Adelaide a long overdue standalone game, broadcast it nationally and have it free to air. Why have it against sides? It's a great game.
0: Exactly, Charlie.
1: Spot on, Charlie.
0: We've been pushing it. Well, I was a bit lukewarm, but after last night, I'm sort of going with KG.
1: What's that?
0: That it should be standalone.
1: Oh, no doubt.
0: I've been arguing with you.
1: Well, no, you've put it in your article tomorrow in the mail.
0: You won't be over.
1: That'll carry now, some weight.
0: I'm going to read this text out.
1: What for?
0: Is it crew? I don't know whether I should.
1: Well, don't. Yeah, when in doubt, don't.
0: But I'm going to. Graham for governor.
1: Like talking to a brick wall.
0: But it's sort of funny. It's funny.
1: Oh, that's all right. It's funny.
0: Graham for governor.
1: Yes. I'm all for it.
0: Can you imagine the swearing-in ceremony when King Charles looks at Graham and says, "Man, what happened to your face?" Good on you, Mike. You turkey.
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0: Yeah, thank you for joining us on the Saturday Morning Sports Show. Lots of text messages. I doubt we'll get through all of them, but I'll try and pick some. Now, Louis says the umpire must have heard steps instead of counting them with Rankin. He bounced the ball twice.
22: Yep.
0: Was penalised for running too far. One of the many contentious frees awarded against the Crows. Sam says, I don't care who watches the showdowns as long as I can watch it. That's all that matters. And Ben is reprising a line from a great song by The Who. The song's called I Won't Get Free. He says, say hello to the new boss, same as the old boss. Well, I think he's referring to... Not things might change. Great song, KG.
1: Is it?
0: Yeah.
1: I've got no idea.

0: Richard Ultras. One of the great.
1: Oh God!
0: Come on.
1: Nah,
0: crashed
1: not
0: a few hotel
1: music.
0: Rooms in their time. When rock stars did that sort of thing. Not that we did it in the 5AA All Stars. Hello, Jono.
2: Morning, boys.
0: Morning,
2: first of all, joyous show.
0: Thank you.
2: And I'd like to endorse the comments made about the Anzac Day ceremony, one of the best I've ever seen, very moving. On a more negative note, though, I've been watching football for 65 years and I'm starting to lose interest with the AFL, mainly with the umpiring. I just can't believe the inconsistency. I think where you've got 10 umpires on the field, none of them seem to know what the other one's doing or adjudicating. The inconsistency is unbelievable. And I reckon the rules are too complicated. And just one of the rules that's always intrigued me, it seems peculiar to Aussie rules, when the ball goes through the goalpost and happens to hit the goalpost, it still goes through the goals. Why can't that just be called a goal?
1: Well, that's been debated.
2: Why do we have to have a review to say, did it hit the post or didn't? If it goes through the goals, it's a goal. Every other level sport, a ball sport, has that rule.
1: That's been debated for years, Johnny.
0: What if it hits the post and bounces back?
2: Say that again, sorry?
0: What if it hits the post and bounces back into play?
1: So it's not a goal.
2: Yeah, well, then it probably is a point because it's in undecided.
1: Yeah,
2: if it hits the goalpost and goes through, as has happened in plenty of those AFL matches, especially with the Crows, it seems the last couple of times we've actually lost the grand final because that's happened. I just think it's a stupid rule, and I don't think it should have to go to review. If it goes through the goalpost, it's a goal.
0: You're not the first person to suggest it, Jono, and it does make sense, but would it distort all the records of the game, you know?
2: I don't care about the records. Let's move forward.
0: Okay.
2: You know, let's get this right. And I just don't understand the umpiring at all. I just think some of the rules are crazy, and these guys don't seem to be able to make a decision. You've got one guy making a decision that the ball's still in play and it goes out of bounds, and it's clearly out of bounds. Yeah. And then, anyway. I'm just venting my frustration.
1: No, Jono, you're spot on, Jono.
0: Oh, Jono.
1: Yeah, you're spot on.
0: Hello, Daniel.
3: Oh, good morning, KG and Cornsy. Sorry, my voice is a bit croaky after last night. Yeah. That was ridiculous. I'm just wondering whether the umpires were perhaps a bit overzealous because the boss was there, or the bosses, Andrew Dillon and Greg Swan.
1: A lot of times they
3: can have a shield for the game and let those decisions go, but everything was getting pulled up.
1: Yeah. Daniel, I go back to what I said at the start of the program. I just raised the point, are they being tutored or coached, call it what you want, in the right possible way? When I see umpires making decisions when they're out of bounds, out of play, that is a joke.
0: Mm.
1: And that's my query.
3: Well, you've got some of those ones, like tiny little pushes. You have those, a bit of body out, that's just a fair contest.
1: Yeah.
3: And then it's being called. They don't normally get done, but I think because the boss was there, they were applying everything, which was technically correct, but it gets called any other time.
0: Yeah, I don't know if they were technically correct, to be quite honest.
1: No.
3: If you apply the letter of the law, it probably is, but it doesn't happen because it's just ridiculous to call it that way normally. But with the boss there, I think they were trying to put on a good show and say, look how good we know the rules, guys.
1: Yeah, I don't know whether that's the case, to be honest.
0: But no, thank you, Daniel and Simon. Good morning to you.
4: Morning, boys. How are you?
1: Good, thanks,
0: well,
1: Simon.
0: Thank you.
4: Guys, I'm not any smart electronic man, but surely they could put some laser beams on top of the post.
0: We suggested that, Simon, but we've been inundated with text messages saying we can't do it because there's a flight path there and it would disrupt the pilots. Because it's a serious offence to shine laser. It's easy to get hold of a laser beam thing.
1: It is,
0: whatever you call it.
1: You're in trouble.
0: A laser beam. If you shoot it at planes or helicopters, you are in big trouble. So I think that might kibosh that suggestion.
4: Couldn't they just put a NOTAM in for flight path saying that there are going to be laser beams on the top of the goalpost?
0: I don't think they're going to disrupt airline.
1: But do the planes fly directly over the Adelaide Oval or
4: I don't think they do. They flow to one side. Yeah. Every flight I come in, you're coming on the right-hand side of the oval by about a kilometre or
1: exactly,
4: more.
1: Exactly. I don't know whether that would be right, to be honest with you. And I know, Simon, they've been talking about it.
0: Somebody will know, you know. There'll be somebody out there who's an air traffic controller or a pilot. Somebody will know.
1: Yeah.
4: Because if you could see the beam, like one of the, you know, say you had 15 separate little beams coming up right around the edge of the post, and as you can see one of those beams is broken, you know, well, certainly it's gone over the top of the post.
1: But Simon, you raise a good point. How long does the beam have to be? Surely it would only have to be...
0: Now they go for... miles, kilometres.
1: Yeah, but would you need a beam that big?
0: I think a laser beam's a laser beam.
1: Oh.
0: I don't know.
1: Is there,
0: again, someone's got to know, is there a range?
1: Yeah.
0: Can you limit the range?
4: There is a range on a laser. They don't go infinitely. You know, I mean, I've used lasers in construction, and after 200 metres or 100 metres, they cut
0: that's
4: out. You know?
0: Okay.
1: Well, there you go. That wouldn't be 200. You wouldn't need that big a laser beam.
0: Okay. Well, as I said, someone will know.
1: Yeah, someone will know.
0: thank you, Simon.
1: Gee whiz.
0: Now.
1: What's wrong, Stud?
0: We need to take a break. We need to go to news.
1: News.
0: This is from, who is this? Boring game but exciting finish. But why say the Crows were undermanned in this morning's Tizer? Port had their captain out and other players as well. Yeah, both captains are out, but
1: wasn't boring. The first half wasn't good footy by virtue of the fact it was scrappy. But mate, at the end of the day, what a finish!
0: Back after the news, folks.
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12: US President Donald Trump has told lawmakers military operations in Iran have been terminated to skirt a deadline to gain congressional approval to extend the war. The 60-day deadline from the conflict's start was due to pass without issue yesterday, regardless, as Republicans defer to the president rather than enforce the War Powers Resolution. As ceasefire talks stall, President Trump has left the door open to further strikes.
14: Well, there are options. I mean, do we want to go and just blast the hell out of him and finish him forever, or do we want to try and make a deal? I mean, those are the options.
15: Do you want to go blast the hell out of him?
14: I'd prefer not. On a human basis, I prefer not, but that's the option.
12: Travel experts are encouraging Australians not to cancel travel plans despite reductions in capacity from major airlines. It comes as Qantas and Jetstar confirm cuts to domestic routes will continue until at least September due to increases in fuel prices. Australian travellers Quinton Long has told Today the situation isn't as bad here as it is overseas.
16: The Southeast Asian market, it is absolutely being poleaxed. 20 to 70% of capacity is being reduced out of the inter-region carriers. It's really, really tough. We're actually quite insulated from the worst of it here in Australia.
12: The Prime Minister has confirmed he intends to lead Labor to the next federal election in 2 years' time. It's been 1 year since the party won a record 94 seats in the 2025 election. Anthony Albanese says he's energised by the job and doesn't see any slowing down. A 16-year-old boy has been arrested at Prospect. Just before 3 this morning, police were called to a group of units on Alpha Road after reports intruders were trying to gain entry into some of the units. Senior Constable Scott James says police dog Bandit was called in to help with a search and located a person on Percy Street.
17: He was arrested by patrols, and then when police searched that person, property was located and it will be alleged the property was stolen. Further investigations also identified that this person provided police with a false name.
12: The teenager from Port Augusta will face the youth court on Monday. An Aldinga Beach man is accused of damaging a police car at Port Norlunga. Just before midnight, patrols saw a man carrying a life-saving ring suspected of having been stolen from the nearby jetty. They stopped to speak with him and he threw a rock at the police vehicle, which smashed the windscreen. The officers were not injured and they chased after the man, who was arrested nearby. And a federal inquiry into workers' entitlements has heard a bold proposal to slash the standard working week to 35 hours. Unions told the committee that with Australians averaging over 4 weeks of unpaid overtime annually, it's time for productivity gains to be shared back with the workforce. Now turning to 5AA sport, and Showdown 59 has delivered plenty of entertainment with the match going down to the final seconds. A goal from Adelaide's Braden Cook secured the Crows a 1-point win over Port Adelaide, with Sam Berry named the Showdown medalist for his 29 disposals and 19 tackles. Crows coach Matthew Nix full of praise.
18: It's not easy to have 19 tackles, you know, especially when you're playing against the likes of Butters and Horn Francis, who are explosive, you know, players. But we do know that Bezzy's, you know, that's his strength, that inside hard ball.
12: Round 8 continues today with Essendon up against the Lions at Marvel Stadium. West Coast and Richmond will meet in Perth. Geelong hosts North Melbourne. And tonight, Carlton and St Kilda will go head-to-head. And tonight, the Adelaide Thunderbirds take on the Queensland Firebirds in the netball. That match is at the Entertainment Centre. Let's check 5AA traffic.
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20: Slowing through Waterfall Gully at Waterfall Gully Road near Centre Track. It's down to 40 in both directions around ongoing roadworks. To Mansfield Park at Hanson Road near Millicent Street. It's the same through there, down to 40 in both directions as well. In Kent Town, expect delays with roadworks happening at Decredible Terrace near Little Rundle Street. 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Adelaide's most accurate traffic on 5AA.
12: To the 5AA forecast, showers today a top of 26, more showers tomorrow, 18. Showers and 18 for Monday, and a possible shower on Tuesday, 18. Right now it's 21 degrees. On 5AA, always Adelaide.
0: Morning, Kerry. You've got words of wisdom for us?
2: Words of wisdom.
0: Yeah.
2: I could try. Words but you know what I've been thinking about?
0: Oh. No, I don't.
2: Oh, well, let me tell you. You're not a mind reader, Graham. Kids sport, junior sport, when did it get so serious? I understand. Serious. Oh, no, but not for 8-year-olds, surely.
0: Well, give us an example.
2: So, and it's not the kids that are getting all serious. They're having a ball. Yeah. But the parents and the officials. So my son is 8, and I would have thought at 8, it's about having some fun. Yep. Yes, it gets to a point where junior sport does take that step up and become a bit more serious. But they're kids. There's so much pressure on some of the teams that we have played against. There's yelling, there's swearing from the sidelines, and yep. I'm just like, what is going on? These are kids.
1: I
2: like,
1: agree totally with that.
2: I just don't understand what's happened.
1: Mm. It's I said there's an article in today's paper where that there's a group of people that want that banned in
2: junior sport.
1: Yeah, where spectators are getting involved and. You know,
0: I don't think it's a new problem.
2: Maybe
0: though,
2: just
0: Kerry.
2: It's new because it's new to me.
1: Yes,
2: I'm in it now. I'm living it. Yeah, so, okay. I mean, I'm lucky. Both of my kids in their sports have had really supportive, encouraging coaches. So that's sort of been the benchmark for us. And then we go and play against other teams and like, whoa, what's going on here?
0: You're better than the rest, are you?
2: That's not what I'm saying. We just got good coaches.
0: Kerry, there's going to come a time during a game of footy where somebody does something to your child that inflames you or an umpire makes a howler. And it's going to take all your self-control.
2: It will. And I will ring you and let you know how I went.
0: Thank you, Kerry.
1: Well done, Kerry. Well done. That's been an issue, no doubt.
0: Definitely, yeah.
1: No doubt.
21: Stay informed, get involved. 5AA, always Adelaide.
22: For 42 years, no one has done certified used cars quite like Steinbrenner Automotive. It's well worth the trip.
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0: Neil Diamond, what an album.
1: Neil Diamond, gee whiz, couldn't he sing? I went to see him at Footy Park, I reckon, Neil Diamond.
0: Yeah, he did.
1: Yeah, I loved his music.
0: He's not well.
1: No, he's not well at all. He's got that horrible disease, dementia, I think, sadly.
0: Is it dementia or is it motor neuron? I'm just not sure.
1: One or the other, both bad anyway.
0: Peter says Graham and Ken.
1: Yeah.
0: Ken Applin, Laurie Sweeney, KG Cunningham, Mark Poser. What a selection of umpires on the field together. You reckon?
1: No, that would never work. Never work. Now, Ken Applin was his own man.
0: Ken, is he a great umpire?
1: Mate, he's the best.
0: He was the best?
1: Oh, yeah. Second is Murray Ducker.
0: Oh, Murray's great. Laurie Sweeney? Which one did Curls have the run-in with?
1: Swindle Sweeney.
0: Laurie Sweeney.
1: Yeah, Swindle Sweeney was it.
0: Swindle.
1: Lovely man, Laurie. Worked at David Jones.
0: Swindle Sweeney is a nickname for an umpire.
1: Yeah, Swindle Sweeney. And he played footy for Port Adelaide.
0: Yeah.
1: And in one grand final, I was on the boundary, Laurie Sweeney penalised Neil Curley for 15-metre penalty kicks from the middle down to the River Torrens end in the grand opening of the grand final.
0: Kills never forgave him.
1: No, he didn't, no.
0: And, Kills knew how to hold a grudge.
1: I don't know about that, but he gave it to him, I tell you. I don't mind telling you. They were the days, stud. Mark Poser.
0: I hadn't been worried about the arc until last night. The umpiring was disgraceful.
1: Mm.
0: Says one of our text messages. Actually ruined a very good night.
1: See, I wonder, with those two officials there last night, would hear the criticism that's been levelled by the football supporters at the standard of umpiring. And if they and would they take notice of it? Because it's not good, Graham.
0: I thought when that goal was taken off Wayne Miller, I thought for the first, because you start to see bottles came over the fence.
1: Over the fence.
0: Oh, this has got the potential for.
1: With those two officials there last night, would hear the criticism that's been levelled by the football supporters at the standard of umpiring, and if they and would they take notice?

0: Morning, guys. There was a little issue last night watching free-to-air TV. Now, did you guys watch the KO broadcast or free-to-air?
1: No, I was watching free. Didn't Channel 7 go to a commercial break?
0: They did. So when Miller kicked the goal,
1: yep,
0: right, they went to a commercial break. We lost a couple of minutes of play.
1: Yep.
0: It came back.
1: Yep.
0: Obviously, the commentary was from Fox, the Fox guys. And by the way, Ken Hinckley is just a great commentator and comics man.
1: Yeah.
0: His stuff is first class.
1: I enjoy him as well.
0: Yeah, but anyway, we came back to the telecast.
1: Yep.
0: And suddenly we thought, because I'm sat there with a group of about seven blokes, we're all having a few beers watching at this guy's house. And hang on, we should be so many points in front. And that was just only 2 points. And there was, you know, we've gone from 4 minutes left to about 1.5 minutes or something like that.
1: Yep, yep.
0: And it was just mass confusion. So, you know, that we could imagine if we're a minute or so further on in the thing and we went to a commercial break, you'd miss the end of the game.
2: Yeah, I think it was unfortunate, but it's a really unusual.
0: It is unusual, Graham.
1: But it shouldn't happen.
0: At a crucial stage of the game.
1: I agree.
0: Right?
1: Yep, yep.
0: That you've got people watching free-to-air, right, that have no idea what's going on. The only reason we found out was one of the boys just quickly did a rewind on his KO app on the phone so we could see what actually happened.
2: Oh, okay.
0: So, right, it was just... It was, like, as I say, a minute or so later, and it was disallowed, and we would have all been watching some ad for some dog food or something.
1: That's a fair point, Dave Braces. Yep, absolutely.
0: But other than that, it was a cracker of a game.
1: Dave, was it the best one you've seen?
0: Oh, I don't know. There's been some good ones over the years. I've really enjoyed the closeness of it. And plus, when you watch them with a group of mates and there's a bit of banter and had the noisiest Port Adelaide supporter sat next to me, so it was really good at the end that we could shut him up. A couple of
2: text messages to say the one where Angus Monfries...
0: Yeah, I was at that game and I was at that game on the bus on the way back from Footy Park, and there was a loud Port Adelaide supporter on the bus and... one of my mates knew something about him, so we shut him down real quick. But, that was a bit of a...
2: Fair enough. What did your mate know about him?
0: I won't say, Graham, because it was a bit personal about the guy. But it was all in good fun.
1: That was a good one.
0: Yeah, that was a cracker of a game. Mm.
2: Thank you, Dave. Evie says, I'd like to see Chris McDermott as our new governor. A really great
1: Chris? Yeah, okay. Chris is a great bloke. But you've got the air, stud, the air about you.
2: I reckon.
1: Yeah, you have. You'd be, meet the king. he did a great job in America.
2: I tell you what, I'm not a huge fan of King Charles, but he was very impressive in his speeches to Congress
1: brilliant.
2: Were really...
1: Yeah.
2: Appropriate.
1: Mate, the way that he talks to people, everybody, and moves about. I'll admit, I'm a royalist. I grew up singing.
2: Well, I never forgave him for for cheating on Di, Princess Di.
1: Oh, well, I don't know about that.
2: What do you mean you don't know about
1: well,
2: that?
1: Well, I tell you hearsay. I don't.
2: No, it wasn't.
1: Well, I don't know. Anyway.
2: What was he thinking?
1: I've got no idea.
2: Hello,
1: next time I see him, I'll ask him.
2: Brian, just hold the line. We'll go to a break and we'll come back to you. Back shortly, folks.
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9: Yeah, 8223 0000 is our number, and lots of text messages. Dave from Seaton, has to be some sort of point system for umpires for bad decisions. I know there's a lot of pressure with the crowd, but they have to be held accountable.
10: I agree totally. But are they?
9: Andrew says, the power going out during Crows training did end up turning into an omen. It did. Maxine, this is interesting. Maxine says, my husband delivers to Roller Co. and Trevor, the staffie, loves him.
10: There
9: he knows
10: go.
9: The sound of the van, eagerly awaits for my husband to come in because he's always got a treat for him and a tummy rub.
10: They're beautiful, those dogs. They really are. We got a new Labrador, Bowie.
9: How's it going?
10: Oh, sport.
9: Is he chewing everything up?
10: He's done all that.
9: Okay.
10: But Dakota, one of my beautiful grandkids, spoils him. Absolutely spoils him.
9: Spoiled dogs.
10: Oh, I know, but he is very spoiled.
9: Hello, Brian.
11: Hello, boys. How are you?
10: Oh, unbelievable, Brian.
9: Very well,
10: thank you.
9: After
10: that wonderful game last night.
11: It sure was. Look, just a quick one. I agree with you, Ken, about the field umpires. Back to three. The boundary umpires, they got that right with the four of them.
10: Yep.
11: They monitor the point post and never an issue with the point post. How about having two goal umpires to monitor the post instead of having to run sideways, up and down or whatever? A list off the rugby.
9: Yep.
11: Each man has a flag and it indicates whether it's left or right of the post and all that sort of stuff. So all he does is monitor that. He doesn't have to move anywhere. He has snicker. He can tell where the snicker, and he can see what vertical, if it's above the post or whatever. So eliminate all that crap they go through with
9: Interesting. It's not a new suggestion, Brian, but I'm glad you've raised it again.
10: Yeah, it's interesting.
9: It makes a lot of sense.
11: It does. Get rid of some about the field umpires. That's garbage.
9: Yeah.
11: And get back to some decent stuff. But I think the only way you're going to fix it is to go to a complete monitoring situation of the goalpost. The point post is not a problem anymore. Okay?
9: No. Well done.
10: Good point.
9: Lawrence makes a good point.
10: What's that?
9: This is thrilling win by the Crows. Well deserved. 5-day break. Emotional fortnight with Dawson tragedy.
10: Yep.
9: Walker and Butts injured during the game. Still missing Keane, Fogarty, Hinge, Archie and Dawson to return.
10: I agree.
9: Blue skies ahead.
10: I agree totally. I really do.
9: And Sean says, come on, KG.
10: What?
9: Who hasn't heard of The Who? And that is one of the all-time classics.
10: Well, excuse me. I haven't. That's not my sort of music.
9: You haven't heard of The Who?
10: No. I've told you a billion times. I'm a Frank Sinatra man.
9: Have you heard the song Substitute?
10: Nah. No, it's not my music.
9: Oh. Yeah, but...
10: Yeah, but, well, come on, sir. I like Sinatra, Michael Bublé.
9: Did we do Brian? Was that Brian? Or?
10: We've done Brian.
9: Okay, sorry, Brian. Hello, Diane. Good morning to you.
12: How are you going?
10: Good Diane. You.
12: I've got just a couple of questions that I'd like to ask. Number one, Riley O'Brien and McAndrew and Tilthorpe. Now, why don't they team Riley O'Brien and McAndrew in the ruck and kick Tilthorpe down in the goals? Because we all know how good he is at kicking goals.
9: Well, they did that last night.
10: Yeah.
12: Oh, did they? Right, okay.
9: Because they used young Toby Murray as the...
10: Young Tilthorpe is not firing right at the moment.
12: No, I know, yeah.
10: But having said that, I don't want to be negative because he's a wonderful talent and they tell me he's a terrific young bloke and, hey, mate, when he's on fire, he's good. He is very good.
12: Yeah. And the other thing I wanted to ask is why is dissent only used when umpires feel like they want to use it?
10: How do you mean? Give us an example.
12: When the players talk back with the... I'm not a Port supporter, but with the Butters incident, right?
10: Yep.
12: But there's other players that we watched the other night, not with the Crows, but the other game, and the players mouth off and answer back to the umpires, especially the Victorian teams, they don't get charged with dissent.
9: Yeah, I think I noticed that a bit too, Di. I think it depends how tolerant the umpire is and how aggressive the player might be with his responses
10: retorts. You've called it spot on. A lot of umpires are quick to act and how strong was the criticism. Yep, you're spot on.
9: I mean, if you swear at the umpire, you're going to... But if you query it and say, oh, mate, come on, look at that, or look at the score, look at the vision.
10: Some overreact.
12: And the other thing I wanted to know is, do the umpires get penalised as far as fines or loss of games when they consistently made bad decisions?
10: They should get dropped. Yeah, they do get dropped.
9: They will be dropped.
10: But they won't be fined, but they'll be dropped. That's why I tried to find out the other day. With the Port Adelaide St Kilda game, whether any of those four umpires
9: were dropped,
10: and I couldn't find out.
9: Thanks, Di. Thank you.
12: Thank you.
10: Good call.
12: Yeah.
9: Hello, Adrian. Oh. Adrian.
10: Adrian.
9: Hello, Adrian. Good morning.
13: Adrian. How's it going?
9: Oh, yeah. We're very well, thank you. How are you?
13: Cornsley, I'm just ringing to say the more you play that scream, are you trying to kill your partner with a heart attack?
10: Why is that?
13: Because it's a scream. It's one of the best bits of that song, that won't get fooled again. And I was afraid that because it comes on suddenly, well, Graham does, your heart may have given out or something.
10: No, I don't like that sort of music. That's not me.
13: Oh, okay. But what I wanted to ring up was, so, Cornsy, you are not actually going to run for state governor.
9: No, you don't actually run for it.
10: You're invited.
9: You are invited.
10: He'd be fantastic,
9: and
10: governor.
9: I don't foresee any invitation just yet.
10: Now, if you're invited to be governor, yeah, does that mean you won't work Saturday morning or can't work Saturday morning? You can't, so that's gone. That's,
9: but I'd invite you to dinner. You can come to dinner.
10: Can I drink your wine?
13: Wouldn't he have to quit his job?
9: Yeah, I would.
10: Well, there you go. What are you doing, Adrian? Okay. You got a spare time?
13: So it's not going to happen.
10: Well,
9: Leaf Forest.
10: Well, it's a big rumour going around, Adrian.
9: Started the rumour as a joke, Adrian, and it's somehow the people here at Double A picked it up and are making a big deal of it.
13: Mm.
9: Anyway.
13: Okay.
10: Thanks, Adrian. Thank you.
9: Now, speaking of The Who, great band. And now Roger Daltrey was their songwriter and their guitarist. And he was once asked if he could describe The Who. And Roger Daltrey is the lead singer. Great front man.
10: Right.
9: But Pete Townsend, I'm not so sure. He was asked to describe The Who. He said, three geniuses and a lead singer.
10: What was he inferring?
9: Well, the drummer Keith Moon, the bass player John Entwistle, and he were geniuses, but Roger Daltrey was just a singer.
10: Just a singer, fair enough. That's a bit of news, that. I'm glad you told me that. I'm overwhelmed by it.
9: See, you're fascinated.
10: Oh, absolutely.
9: Just like Jamie Carr was last night when I said hello to her.
10: Yeah, tell the story. Now, what happened there? You know, Jamie Carr, the jockey.
9: The famous jockey.
10: And her husband, Ben, were at a restaurant, right?
9: I got takeaway from Capriccio's down the bay.
10: Down the bay. So
9: I rode my bike down because you can't get a car park. I've got my bike helmet on.
10: Yeah.
9: And as I'm leaving, they're leaving. And I said, Jamie, it's Graham Corns from 5AA. We spoke to us a few times. She looked at me as though I was...
10: She didn't say, Studley, no, how are you?
9: She didn't.
10: Oh, I can't believe it.
9: I said, oh, I can see
10: you. It's a great
9: stud. I said, I can see you're impressed. And she walked away and said, who was that?
10: How'd you feel, Stud?
9: I felt stupid, to be quite honest. I said, what on earth? Like, the random, how many random...
10: You got a bloody helmet on.
9: How many random people come up to want to say hello? And I said, yeah, go get Graham Corns from... We've spoken to you a few times on the...
10: I'm not surprised. She said, who?
9: No, it's this blank look. Anyway, I guess you had to be there. Hello, Mark.
14: G'day, boys. How are you? Yeah, so I just want to comment on the stand rule. So basically, on the very first rules of the game, you had to stand the mark. So why aren't the umpires now pointing to the mark and guide the player to the mark rather than just yelling stand from 15 minutes away? And just the other night, you had a 50-metre penalty played against the player because he couldn't even hear the call. So they really need to get back to the basics of the game, the fundamental of pointing to the mark. You know, KG, back in your day, you probably would have done that.
10: Most players did. I don't know why we need the stand rule anyway. When you pay a free kick or a mark, you say to the player that comes onto the mark, Studley, that's the mark there.
14: Exactly right. And, you know, it just seems that the umpires seem to be now centralised in the corridor of the ground.
10: Yep.
14: And so they can pay more free kicks, I guess, but they're just too far away from the players to even hear the call, you know. So
10: yep,
14: I think they really need to go back to the basics of the game and guide the player to stand the mark.
10: Keep it simple. Mark. Great call.
9: It's not that hard.
10: No, it's not.
9: Honest.
10: It's common sense.
9: Let's check the traffic.
15: Slow going through North Brighton at Brighton Road near Balmoral Avenue. It's down to 40 in both directions around ongoing roadworks. To Unley at Greenhill Road near King William Road, also slowing to 40 for outbound. And watch out speed cameras across the day at Kings Road, Paralowie and Midway Road in Elizabeth Park. Now at Harvey Norman, take a further 10% off all Australian-made AH Beard mattresses. Hurry ends Monday. Don't miss a further 10% off AH Beard mattresses at Harvey Norman now. Adelaide's most accurate traffic on 5AA.
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9: Here we go. You like this one, KG? She was a fast machine.
10: Oh, God.
9: Okay.
10: No.
9: That's it.
10: Right, let's go.
9: Wait and see. What's the chance the first standalone showdown will be a blowout, says Roger.
10: Well, it doesn't matter.
9: Now, John makes a very good point. There's been laser shows at the Oval before. What's the problem?
10: Well, I don't know. I don't know if there is a problem, to be honest with you, because they were definitely talking about having lasers in the goals at some stage 3 years ago, 4 years ago, the AFL. But this has happened so many times in the past.
9: Cole of Ridleyton says, will it ever end? Constant rule changes have ruined our great game. It's nothing like the game we grew up with. Why do people always want to change the rules? It's too late anyway.
10: Well,
9: like me, many people are turning away from the
10: 50-metre penalty kick, the stand rules, a joke. A joke.
9: Mark, good morning.
28: Good morning.
9: Do we have Mark?
10: I think we've had Mark.
9: Well, I didn't click him off.
10: Oh, come on, start.
9: Hello, Dino.
28: G'day, guys. How's it going?
10: Good, thanks, Dino.
9: Good, thank you.
28: Hey, listen, I have to agree with an earlier caller this morning who talked about this whole business of the ball touching the goalpost on the way through and reviews and all the rest of it. Yeah. I agree with him. If it goes through and hits the post, it goes through the goals, it's a goal. If it goes to the other side, it's a point.
9: Okay.
28: Hits the post and bounces out, it's play on. And I think it'd make the game more exciting. We wouldn't have to be turning ourselves inside out, you know, looking at lasers and all sorts of rubbish in the arc and take all that out of the equation. But one other point I wanted to put to you guys, see what you think, is could we make, as in soccer, make the boundary umpires umpires' assistants? Because quite often they're on the correct side of a play and the umpire's on the other side and they see something that the umpire misses. Couldn't they be empowered to blow the whistle, call the umpire and say they've seen something?
10: Dino, the problem there, this... You got too many fingers in the pie, so to speak. You got to keep. See, there are four umpires out there, And I reckon three could umpire the game quite...
9: Well, two could.
10: Well, probably two could. We don't need more people paying free kicks. It just complicates the game.
28: They don't have to pay the free kick. All I'm saying is if they see something wrong, like in soccer, if the linesman sees something wrong, he waves his flag. The ref will go over to him and he'll explain what's happened and the ref makes the call.
10: Yeah,
28: the same thing as the umpire.
10: But then the game's got to stop.
9: Yeah.
10: It's just
28: stop start now. Look at all the delays we're having.
9: Yeah, it's not too bad.
28: We should be talking about a great game last night. And all we're doing is talking about umpire.
10: Yeah, I agree. I agree with that.
9: Dead right.
10: And we shouldn't be, Dino. You're right. You're spot on.
9: Thank you.
28: Anyway, thanks, guys.
9: Thanks, Dino.
10: They should not be the talking point.
9: If you want a masterclass in umpiring and how one umpire can effectively umpire in all sorts of difficult conditions, it's 55 or 53 years ago now, but the 73...
10: Oh, Murray Ducker was a great umpire.
9: And it was a hot day.
10: Yeah, I was there.
9: Terror.
10: And a great game started.
9: And he bounces the ball at every... throw it up or...
10: No.
9: It's why we need two.
10: We got four. Four.
9: Anyway.
10: It's ridiculous.
9: Hello, Meredith.
10: Meredith.
0: Hello, Ken.
9: Hello, Meredith.
0: Hello, Graham.
9: Hello.
0: Reason I'm ringing, I asked the guy that answered the phone, but I'll ask you. You know when you kicked that winning goal on 73?
9: Yeah.
0: That guy, I can't think of the guy's name. He kicked the winning goal for the Crows last night. Was he about the same distance out as you were?
9: I was a lot further out.
10: Now, don't. No, Meredith.
9: Braden Cook, no, Meredith. He kicked it on the run from about 48 metres.
10: Yeah.
9: Mine was a set shot from a much closer distance than those.
0: I thought it was about the same distance.
9: No. Well, I bragged that it was a much sharper angle and a lot further out. But
10: if you ask Cordy, you'll say it was about 80 metres out on an angle.
0: Can I ask you a question now?
10: Yes, Meredith.
0: What happened to an umpire? He's a good friend of my dad. Graham knew my dad too. His name was John Caulfield. What happened to him?
10: Yeah, no, Johnny Caulfield was a very, very good umpire. I think he was a school teacher too by trade. I think he left the state. He was in South Australia, but I had a lot to do with Johnny Caulfield when he was umpiring at the time. Yeah. He was very good. Very good umpire. Yeah.
0: One more question, Ken.
10: Yep.
0: Why can't the players line up and get their sprigs checked like they used to?
10: Well, that's the old-fashioned day, Meredith.
0: I'm going back because I'm old-fashioned.
10: Yeah, no, well, so
9: the reason, Meredith, in our days, the sprigs were nailed on. They could have been exposed nails. These days they're all molded.
10: Wash their hands with the rings. So. No, those days are gone, Meredith. They were good days.
9: Good call, Meredith.
10: Good on you, Meredith.
9: Thank you. John Caulfield was a good umpire.
10: John Caulfield? Yeah, good umpire.
9: But he didn't umpire for very long.
10: I think he left the state to do something, or work-wise, I'm not sure. Oh. But I had a lot to do when he was in Adelaide, when he was first umpiring.
9: Okay. Hello, Andrew of Tranmere.
1: Good morning, Ken Graham. Andrew. I want to speak about the reversal of the Miller goal.
9: Yeah.
1: Obviously given against Rochelle for slight push in the back. Normally the push in the back is given on two sort of instances. In a marking contest, guy pushes the guy under the ball, takes the mark, so it's a free kick.
10: Yep.
1: Another one, fairly common but a bit less common, is a guy running in through 50 metres, 40 metres, taking his shot with a guy on his hammer. And the guy pushes him in the back and the kicker kicks a point instead of a goal and it's paid a free kick and the guy gets a set shot.
10: Yep.
1: But last night, Miller won. The ball went through the goals. And Rochelle admittedly did seem to do something. But the ball was about 3-4 metres above the two players. And for the umpire to be over-officious and pay that as a technical, and the Crows lose a goal, it's just too much.
9: Yeah, it was a
10: A technical one.
9: Look, I don't even think it was technical.
10: No, well,
9: The port player exaggerated.
10: Well, that's it.
1: But the ball was going to go through anyway. It's almost just about a goal before he even pushed him, I think.
9: Which would suggest that he didn't need to even.
1: Oh, that's for sure. Yeah, there's a bit of that. Yeah.
2: But I agree totally.
1: If the cross hadn't got up, it would have been. Talked about for another month or something. Exactly. Anyway, that's my problem.
10: Thank you, Andrew. What does it say to you, Stud? Just very quickly, the board's gone nuts here today. I've never known a reaction from our listeners like so strongly, and unfortunately, the tone of conversation is about what.
9: But what's surprising is that the Crows won. And it's the Crows fans who are critical of the umpire.
10: Correct.
9: But I think Port Adelaide fans have every right.
10: They got a bad run with it as well. Why are we talking about umpiring when we should be talking about the great kick by Cook?
9: Well, we have been.
10: Well, yeah, but not to the extent that every call's on umpiring.
9: Say it once or twice. Hello, Alex.
3: G'day, guys. How you going?
10: Good, Alex. Thank you.
3: I'm not going to complain about the umpires, that's for sure, just hearing that. But it's actually, I think the AFL got off the hook last night by the Crows winning the game, because then the conversation would be a lot more on the umpires.
9: But I don't
3: think it's their fault. If you listen to Swanee was on another media thing this week and he was talking.
9: Yeah.
3: And the AFL is... You heard that one?
9: I saw it with Jared Waitley and Gary Lyon.
10: Who was on?
9: Greg Swan with Gary. Yeah. And Gary Lyon really nailed down on him, and he just didn't know where to go. He stuck to the party line, but it was. And I like Greg Swan.
10: So do I.
9: But he was not convincing.
3: No. Well, the AFL, went out and pillaged some of the best, admins in the club. Last year and brought in Swanee as the saviour, and when you listen to him in that conversation, he's just joined the AFL Boys Club now. He's defending all of their stuff, but listening about the holding the ball, he said himself that if the ball comes out, whether it's kicked or handled, and it hasn't come out for incorrect disposal, that it's just a play on.
9: Yeah, well, you can't drop the ball. The thing that's getting me down with the holding, I can apply a perfect tackle to a hold. I can hold an arm and tackle fairly.
10: Yep.
9: And the umpire, the player I'm tackling has got just the ball in one hand and can't dispose of it.
10: Yep.
9: Now, that was always a free kick for holding the ball. Now they say, well, you didn't have any prior opportunity, and it's a ridiculous concept. If you tackle, sometimes you tackle, the ball's held in, we all get that. But if you tackle a player, hold one hand and he's stuck with the ball and doesn't kick it or handball, we can't handball it, it's a free kick against, should always be.
10: Spot on.
9: Always has been until now.
10: Greg Swan didn't do himself any favours by saying the umpiring's never been better. Now, that's a stupid thing to say.
3: He was going off of his fact that there's been 20 more 100-point games at this time of the year than the year before. So they're just going, let's push it really fast. But if the ball comes out from a tackle and they haven't handled and they haven't kicked it, it's holding the ball. And those poor umpires have been given such a diluted concept of what holding the ball is that they're stuck all the time. And so have not gone to the crowd and the supporters to be able to understand what's being officiated. So
10: yep, good call.
9: Good call, Alex. Thank you. Back shortly.
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9: Ah, what a morning. I never had so many...
20: I can't believe the reaction.
9: Lots of calls on lasers. Greg says, laser range is determined by the power applied to the laser. Theoretically, you could promulgate a temporary restricted area around Adelaide Oval when laser is in use.
20: Yeah, I'm not an expert on it, but
9: then
20: surely.
9: Phil says, according to the Civil Aviation Safety Authority, the laser-free zone is 18.5 kilometres.
10: No.
9: And Gary says, how can a wild camera angle override a wide camera angle? He says wild, but it's something he means wide. Wide camera angle over a right umpire decision at the base of the post. That's a very good point.
20: Absolutely. Full of controversy last night, Stud, that encounter. Right. Absolutely.
9: This is Chris. My name is Chris. I'm a first-time caller. I think I may have an answer for the goalpost debacle. Maybe I should have pre-read this.
20: Yeah.
9: Why not have an old-type six-foot car aerial with a spring at the bottom? So if a footy hits or touches, it'll move or swing accordingly. It would only be needed on the two goalposts and not very often. I think I need to see a diagram of it, Chris.
20: I'd want to know more about that, yeah.
9: And Dirk says, can't the lasers be invisible like those at the Louvre? Remember Catherine Zeta-Jones?
20: Yes.
9: She's crawling under the laser beams. Yeah, okay. Hello, Sam.
29: Hey, gentlemen, how are you?
20: Good show.
29: Great show today.
20: Thanks, Sam.
9: Thank you.
15: And great game yesterday. I just want to actually say the call from Channel 7, obviously Foxtel, with Ken Hinckley on there, that was absolutely fantastic. Those three were the best. It made the viewing so good because his analysis and all that, it was excellent.
20: Yeah, I don't mind Kenny Hinckley, to be honest. He's quite good, Sam, actually.
15: Oh, that was excellent. And, they don't talk about garbage because they know how to play the game. They've been in it.
20: Yep.
15: They put people always in it. Do you know what I mean? So that was excellent last night. That made the game so much better.
20: What did you think of the game?
15: Yeah, it was a good game, but I just think that...
20: Great game.
15: Great game.
9: It was a great finish.
20: It was
9: a terrible game of football in terms of the
20: first
9: start.
20: Half was...
15: Yeah, it was a bit poor in the first, but in the second half it was good. They got their gears together and everything, but the umpires sort of relaxed after half time, if you notice. Look, I'm a goal umpire. That's what I do. I'm a goal umpire for that left footy league. But I see our field umpires. There's two of them. They're the best. They communicate and all that. There's just too much going on. So, there's too much green.
20: You've got two umpires in your league.
15: Yeah, I do Division 1 men's. I'm doing it today. Yeah, so I'm a goal umpire.
20: So
15: yeah.
20: You've got two field umpires.
15: Yeah, they're the best. Two boundary, two field. But why have we got four?
20: That's a bloody good question. There you go.
15: Makes you sick.
20: Well, it does.
15: Just go three. So just go one in the 50, other in the 50, and one in the middle.
20: That's exactly right.
15: They're just confusing each other. That's the problem.
9: Right. Good call, Sam. Yeah.
20: Absolutely.
9: Thanks, you got
20: great
9: him up,
20: call.
9: Got him upset.
20: Well, no. Great call. Common sense call.
9: Neil Diamond has Parkinson's.
20: Oh, Parkinson's.
9: He's now 85.
20: My apologies. Sorry. 85 is he, stud?
9: 85,
20: yeah. I was at football park when I saw him. He was great, Neil Diamond. Loved his music.
9: Has anyone checked up on Rowe? Asks Kathy. 1 minute devastation, next minute euphoria. And the umpiring would have sent him to stand next to the defibrillator.
20: Yeah.
9: Worse, has anybody checked up on Timmy G?
20: Yeah, I know. Well, there you go. Now, that's what I'm saying. It was an exciting night. Our coat on, I loved it.
9: Hello, Steve.
16: G'day, Greg. G'day, Ken.
20: Hello, Steve.
9: Steve.
16: How are you doing?
9: Very well.
16: I've got four quick points for you from last night's game.
20: Yeah, way you go.
16: What you think about the Rankin incident where they said he ran too far?
20: Ridiculous.
9: I know he bounced the ball twice, but when looking back, he might have taken 10 or 15.
16: Graham, Dacos could run twice as far as that not get beat.
9: I know, but does it make it right? Like it was an overly strict. Officious decision.
20: Well, that's wrong. Shouldn't happen.
9: But
16: okay. The second point.
20: Yep.
16: With the now alleged point that Soligo kicked, does the goal umpire get dropped for making the wrong decision? Because he was at the base of the post, gave the goal, and it's been overturned. So does he get dropped for making the wrong decision?
9: Well, I wouldn't have thought
16: that's the second point.
9: Okay.
16: Third point, there were two backmen who were clearly the best players on ground. That was Malira and Alira-Lear.
9: Yeah.
16: And even though I'm a Crows supporter, I thought Alira-Lear was clearly the best player on the ground.
9: The voting was 11 to 9. And Alira got 9, and so did Wayne Miller. He got 9.
16: That's right. It's another one of these. Let's give it to the guy out in the middle, not any forward or back player.
9: Oh mate, when you look
16: it's always the midfielder that gets the vote.
9: Look at his work rate.
16: Alira-Lear just it was probably one of the best backman games since Bob Hammond. He dominated.
9: Yeah,
16: turned everything away.
9: Okay. And then
16: the last point.
9: Yeah.
16: It was lucky that the Crows won because I don't know what would have happened to the umpires trying to get off the ground.
9: Yeah, that's a good point because they were angry.
16: They were really
20: angry. You would hope they were controlled, though.
9: They were angry until they were ecstatic.
20: Man. Good call, Steve.
9: Thank you, Steve.
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29: Showers today, a top of 26 with the 11 o'clock news. Good morning, I'm Kerry Turner.
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29: The Energy Minister is hopeful further negotiations toward the end of the conflict in the Middle East can be productive, despite the US President refusing to rule out further strikes on Iran. The White House has skirted the need for congressional approval to extend military action, arguing the weeks-long ceasefire constitutes a termination of hostilities. Chris Bowen says while he recognised the complexity of the negotiations, a resolution is needed as soon as possible.
31: Because as soon as it's resolved, the world economy can get back to more normal levels. It won't happen overnight. Even if the Straits of Hormuz open tonight, there would still be impacts on supply chains, not just for fuel, but for other things as well. That's why we're taking all the steps we're taking, as well as calling for the situation to be resolved.
29: Suspects have smashed through the glass door of a Morphett Vale business. Police were called to Hillier Road just before 3:30 this morning after receiving reports a number of people wearing balaclavas were breaking into the building. They stole numerous packages of cigarettes before an alarm disturbed them and they ran off. A search is now underway to locate them. New analysis shows one in four Australian workers is being shortchanged on their superannuation. The Super Members Council is warning even a small loss of $1,800 in a single year can snowball into a $30,000 deficit by the time a worker reaches retirement. Younger employees and low-income earners are being hardest hit, with half of those earning under $25,000 a year missing out on full entitlements. The man accused of killing a five-year-old girl in Alice Springs is under police guard in a Darwin hospital. Authorities had concerns for his safety after riots erupted in the outback town, demanding traditional payback be carried out. Northern Territory Chief Minister Leo Finocchiarico has told Today formal charges are imminent.
0: Either later today or maybe even tomorrow, the alleged offender is in custody, and I can tell you that came at huge relief. You know, it was a huge relief that police were able to do that, and so now justice must take its course, and we expect to hear over the next 24 hours what that looks like.
29: New data has revealed major depression affects roughly one in 16 women during pregnancy. Researchers are warning the clinical symptoms are far more severe than the common baby blues, involving persistent sadness and a significant inability to function day to day. The Queensland University team is now calling for bolstered support services during the high-risk period immediately following childbirth. And a new survey shows students entering university are expecting their course to show them how to use artificial intelligence. The university's admissions centre research has found one in five students say they use AI less than once a week. But Australian Catholic University professor Kathy Mills says students need to be prepared for an AI future.
1: It's interesting that coming out of year 12, students are looking for those opportunities to actually advance their skill sets. And that's actually a really good finding of their openness to learn about these things.
29: Now turning to 5AA sport, and Adelaide's Braden Cook has snatched showdown victory for the Crows, kicking a goal in the dying seconds of the match. Power coach Josh Carr says it hurts.
2: It's hard to unpack. There's going to be a lot to take out of it. It's probably more, you know, once we review it and go away and have a look, and that's a great game for all of them, all of our players to gain some great learnings from.
29: While Crows coach Matthew Nix says that Braden Cook was the perfect man for the match-winning moment.
3: That's Braden's weapon. Braden's had that since he arrived at the club. To have the ball in his hands at that point, I think most of us would be reasonably confident that he's going to finish the job.
29: Sam Berry was named showdown medalist after finishing the match with 29 disposals and 19 tackles. While in the first quarter, a hamstring injury saw Taylor Walker ruled out for the rest of the game. In last night's other match, Fremantle had a 12-point win over the Bulldogs. Today, round eight continues. First up, it will be Essendon hosting the Lions before West Coast and Richmond meet over in Perth. Then Geelong hosts North Melbourne. And tonight, Carlton plays St Kilda. Now checking 5AA traffic.
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4: Slowing through Dry Creek at Cabin Road near Churchill Road North. That's around ongoing roadworks. Speeds are down to 40 for outbound travellers. The same too through Port Adelaide at Grand Trunkway near New Haven Road, also dropping to 40 in both directions around works. Keep an eye for speed cameras across the day at Kings Park through Paralowie, Lindock Road in Gawler East, and Midway Road through Elizabeth Downs. Go blue to end bullying on Do It For Dolly Day. Friday, May 8th, wear blue, get involved and make a donation at doitfordolly.org. Adelaide's most accurate traffic on 5AA.
29: To the 5AA forecast, showers today heading for a top of 26. More showers tomorrow down to 18. On Monday, showers and 18, and a possible shower, 18 again on Tuesday. Right now it's 22 degrees on 5AA, always Adelaide.
27: In Adelaide and across South Australia, this is 5AA, always Adelaide.
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9: Thanks for joining us. It's our last hour.
20: It's gone quick, stud. Been busy.
9: 223 00 00. So many text messages. KG would be over six nights a week for dinner if you were living in North Terrace.
20: Sorry? Yeah, I would.
9: says Susan.
20: I'd be visiting the wine cellar.
9: You'd be invited.
20: Yeah.
9: You'd have a pass from the...
20: I'd get the old dinner suit out and put the bow tie on, away I'd go. A bit of rocking and rolling.
9: The AFL's luck of the Crows won, otherwise they'd be sending apology letters to the Crows again. That's probably right.
20: That's very true, actually.
9: And I'm reading this from Alan Jolly at the Ranelagh Footy Club. He says, the Ranelagh Footy Club have released a 130-year history book, which I've done the foreword for, actually.
20: Have you? Yeah. Is that the Wine Flies?
9: The Wine Flies.
20: Yeah.
9: They're selling at the moment for $50. It can be bought on the Ranelagh Footy Club website or contact Sarah LePere or Alan Jolly at Ranelagh Footy Club.
20: Well, you'd feature a lot in that stuff, wouldn't you?
9: Only a little bit.
20: Why? You were the Wine Flies.
9: I know, but I was only there for... Well, I was a junior there.
20: Oh, okay.
9: I left after under-16s, under-7.
20: Good day, stud.
9: But I've got a little thing. There's a little thing that may...
20: Have you? Yeah. Oh, well, there you go, stud.
9: B-grade best and fairest, 1960.
20: B-grade best and fairest. Now you're going to be the governor. It's going to be unbelievable, stud. Will I get an invite to Government House, stud?
9: Of course you will, yeah.
20: I've only ever been there once. I'd love to go back.
9: No, you'd be invited.
20: Working with the Gov.
9: Now, where are we? Hello, Mike.
5: Yes, good morning, boys.
20: G'day, Mike.
5: A football question first, Graham.
9: Yeah.
5: Were you aware that in the Isaac Rankin debacle, Dwayne Russell on the replay counted the steps, and on the ninth step, he paced Rankin kicked the ball? Did you see that on the replay?
9: I did see it, but I didn't take much notice.
5: So Rankin bounces the ball quickly after receiving it, then ran, and Dwayne Russell called the paces, 1, 2, 3, and on the ninth step he paced it. But more importantly, these are affairs of state, Ken. Just a couple of things in your studvenator role. Maybe too early, but there's an ad in the adult section for a first lady. Is that you, Graham?
9: Well, I would need a consort.
5: You would, but
9: I would need. Has there been any single men who are governors?
5: Well, I mean, at these times, you could get someone in matching leather pants. But Kenny, the one that's going to sink him, part of the audition process, and I understand you'd be on it, is you have to sing the national anthem in tune.
9: Oh, gosh.
20: That's Mission Impossible.
5: All that can you do that, Graham?
9: Well,
5: can you hold a note?
9: Maybe not the key that you sing it in, but I think I could probably... Australians
20: Mike, could you imagine of a Saturday morning, KG and the Gov?
9: Oh, come on.
5: KG and the Gov. No. And the good part is you can get a free car park there to walk down to Adelaide Oval.
20: Well, there you go. Whoopee-doo.
5: Free benefits.
9: Michael.
5: All right, Graham.
9: Well done, Praddy. You, Richard Cranium.
20: Oh, hang on. He's a good bloke, Praddy.
9: He is a good bloke.
20: There you go, on you.
9: Thanks, Praddy. Hello, Daniel.
6: Yes, hello, boys.
20: Daniel.
6: How you doing?
20: Good, thank you.
6: Yeah, good. Sorry to continue talking about umpiring, but I have to do it. I don't know, boys. I was at the game last night. I was sitting there with my dad, who's 65. He played 40 years worth of football. I played, 30 years worth of football. And we just look at each other and just shake our heads at just what's happening at the moment in the AFL.
20: A good assumption, that.
6: Like some of the holding the ball. Like if you've got Damien Hardwick, who we all respect as a person who's got good football background and knowledge, if he doesn't know what holding the ball is, we're in trouble. You have someone who will get possession of the ball, incorrectly dispose it, it's okay, and then you have someone else who, holds onto the ball, gets spun around three times and then it's okay. Or you get someone who gets the ball for 3 seconds and then gets pinged immediately and they call holding the ball. It's Russian roulette.
20: I agree totally.
9: So is the one when you're on the ground and the opposition player drags the ball in and holds it and you get pinged for holding the ball. I mean, that's just...
6: It's just ridiculous. And now, please tell me that you guys aren't okay with that Malira goal being a non-goal. Like, if you're a forward, I played 25 years in the forward. If the ball comes in and it's within 5 meters, you are within all your right to make sure that ball is either mark it or you make sure you get your defender over the line. He has that is the most kicky touchwood little free kick. That is a joke. If that seriously cost the game, the whole stadium would have fell down.
7: Exactly right.
9: You did. I mean, I'm not approving it. But you start to see items being thrown over the fence.
6: We can't be. You guys can't be joking and saying, "Oh, hey, yeah, let's get another apology from the AFL." Like, they have to stop that. If they're now saying that an umpire who's underneath the goal post is then being overruled for a goal, then the same thing needs to happen with a decision like that Malira decision with Rochelli. They need to say, no, hang on a second, you cannot pay that a free kick, that's a goal. The same thing needs to happen.
9: It'd be all sorts of mayhem if you get umpires overruling umpires.
6: Yeah. Well, if they're doing it in the arc from upstairs in Melbourne, you know, however many k's away, then they need to be able to do the same thing with decisions like that. Imagine if that was a grand final with 1 minute to go and that decision cost a team a grand final victory. A little tiny little half push. You wouldn't even say it was a half push. He was literally just letting the ball go over the top of them.
9: Good call, Daniel.
20: Yeah, fantastic call, Daniel.
9: I agree with you.
6: Upstairs in Melbourne, you know, however many k's away, then they need to be able to do the same thing with decisions like that. Imagine if that was a grand final with 1 minute to go and that decision cost

0: Not much that's going to happen, but we agree with you. Hello, Jason.
1: Hello, gentlemen. How are you?
0: Very well, thank you.
1: Gentlemen, a couple of points, please, if I may.
2: Yep.
1: I am incredibly frustrated. I want to make 2 points. That this sport, and I'd like you guys, if you can tell me there's another one, has an obsession with rule changes.
2: Yep.
1: Do you know another professional sport in the world that reviews the rules every single year?
2: No.
1: And looks to change at least one rule every single year, and that's probably happened for a decade.
2: Correct.
1: Well, would I be right in saying that?
2: Yep.
0: I don't mind the ruck change, except they've stuffed it up.
2: They've got another problem.
0: It should have been a simple change that, okay, they have to run at each other. And now this thing about the player crossing the line, it's... Yes. So I can leap from my side of the circle and then the momentum carries me across the other side and I'll get a free kick against me. It's just
2: ridiculous.
1: It's insane. Now then you look at that and you go, well, why don't we spend the money and the energy instead of reviewing the rules and changing rules, mentoring and developing umpires in actually officiating the rules as they stand today, preferably as they stood 20 years ago. You're wasting an enormous amount of money on that instead of focusing on how do we make the umpires understand what is in place now and how we move forward.
2: You know, Jason, I think that is the real issue here. I don't, and I'm not part of the inner sanctum, but what I'm seeing and some of the things the umpires are doing, No one is teaching him. No one is coaching him.
0: They've got an umpire's coach.
2: Well, he's not doing his bloody job.
0: I'm sure he thinks he would be.
2: Well, of course he would be, but he's not. The proof of the pudding starts in the eating of the bloody thing.
0: Mm, okay.
1: It is.
0: Right.
1: And, KG, let's think. You don't get a crowd chanting bullshit, excuse my French, 50,000 people chanting the same thing over the fence in a game if people aren't frustrated with what they are seeing.
2: Exactly right. No,
1: and that I've never heard that before.
2: Call of the morning.
0: I've heard crowd dissent before. Maybe not using that word, Jason, but
2: no.
0: I've heard crowd dissent. But you make a good point. Thank you for your call.
1: Thank you, boy.
0: Okay. Tony says the problem with umpiring fraternity is the lack of depth of talent. We're stuck with the same incompetence week in, week out.
2: Well, we've got too many field umpires, too many boundary umpires. Oh, it's a joke, honestly.
0: Close to the Crows' best, considering the pressure they've been under for underperforming, but also for wanting to do their captain proud after what he and his family are going through.
2: I reckon the Adelaide Football Club stud deserve every bit of praise that comes their way, the way that I've handled this very tragic situation with our captain. They've been marvellous to the family. Full marks.
0: Back shortly, folks.
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6: Oh, what a beautiful morning.
7: Well, I've never known a reaction like this in my life. About that game last night.
6: I know, I was talking about the weather.
7: Yeah, well, the weather's good. And
6: it's raining.
7: Oh, good. Yeah. My lawn will love it. We could sit here for the next...
6: We could.
7: ...next 3 or 4 hours and just...
6: Hello, Vince.
8: Yes.
7: G'day, Vince.
8: Hello.
7: Yeah, Vince.
6: Yep. Hello. Hello, Vince.
8: Hi, gentlemen. How are you?
7: Yeah, good. Thank you.
6: Very well, thank you.
8: Good. Thank you. Great show. Love listening to it. Hey, I want to surprise. I want to talk about umpiring as well, but I want to have a different spin, right?
6: And Vince, are you in the car? Because if your hands, if there's any chance you can be hands free, any chance you can pick up? Sorry. If you can do that.
8: Is that better?
7: Oh,
8: is that better?
7: Beautiful.
8: Sorry.
7: Much
8: better. Thank you.
7: You're
8: sorry, right. Gentlemen. Okay. Thank you. Wonderful show. I want to talk about umpiring, right?
7: Yeah.
8: Now, I want to have a different spin, though. I want to focus on solutions, all right? Because I'm as frustrated as everyone else is, but right. I think there's got to be a plan we've got to work on. And I've been thinking about this last night, and I think there's a 3-point plan that we need to work on. And maybe they can put together a working group, an intervention, whatever it is, but there's 3 areas they need to focus on. Number one is accountability. Now, when I say accountability, what I mean is I want to see the umpiring community being rated just like we do players and coaches.
7: Good point.
8: So we have metrics coming out of our ears for players. We know everything about anything they do on the pitch. I want to see the same thing with umpiring. And it's not just punitive. It's actually showcasing what is good and what is not good. You need to know what good looks like. You need to know what bad looks like. So I want to see them being praised for their efforts, but also... not delivering, because gentlemen, you and me and everyone else, if we're not performing at in a workplace, we'd be performance management, we'd be out of a job.
7: Correct.
6: Thank you, Vince. Thank you. Thank you.
7: It's got to be fixed, Stud. I've never known a reaction like this in all my time on radio.
6: If we're in Adelaide, they're in Melbourne, are they listening?
7: Well,
6: are they listening?
7: Well, Graham, when I hear comments like the umpiring's never been better, coming from top authorities running our game, and you've been in the game as a coach, a player. What's your reaction to that? I'm astounded. Now, Greg Swan, I like him, absolutely, but that's not factual. It's not true. No. It's not accurate.
6: But they have to defend their own.
7: Well, yeah, but then they've got to fix it, Graham.
6: You see political propaganda from all sorts of organisations.
7: I understand, but you can't defend a situation that is not working well. You can't defend it.
6: Well, you can defend it.
7: Well, you can try, but it makes yourself look stupid.
6: You're going to get a reaction from people who disagree with you.
7: And this is the reaction we're getting. I've never known anything like it.
6: Hello, Steve.
9: G'day, Graham and Ken. How are you going, boys?
7: Good, thanks,
6: well,
7: Steve.
6: Thank you, Steve.
9: Graham and Ken, I want to talk to you about umpiring, but from a former umpire's perspective. I umpired over 300 games just after Kenny finished, and half of those games were done as a single umpire, half of them as with two umpires on the field.
7: Yep.
9: And it seems to me that, firstly, we definitely have one too many on the oval in terms of field umpires.
7: Correct.
9: You've got three set zones on a footy field, forward, centre, back. One umpire should be policing each zone and they should alternate around during the game.
7: Mm-hmm.
9: The next thing I'd like to say is that we were always taught to run angles to the play.
7: Yep.
9: And umpire from inside the oval, not outside of the boundary line.
7: Yep.
9: It is absolutely ridiculous that these guys have got so many on the oval that they get in each other's way and they've got to go outside the boundary line to umpire. I mean, that is just fraught with danger. But the main points I want to make to you are, when you appoint someone in charge of the umpiring fraternity that hasn't even been an umpire, like we had Jeff Geeshan and we've had others that aren't even former umpires, how can you expect them to be mentored, coached from a point of view of
7: this
9: knowledge?
7: This is a when very, the bloke very is... good point.
6: Yeah, but the point there is that they were trying to get a greater depth of perspective. And the issues were the umpires were so detached from the, from the playing.
9: Well, Graham, you're not going to get them more efficient by coaching them with a guy that's never been there. The other point about this is, last week or a couple of weeks ago, your guys were talking about them not even having a place to train.
7: Yep.
9: Well, in Ken's day and my day, we all trained together. On one pitch. Field umpires, boundary umpires and goal umpires, we all train together because umpiring, believe it or not, is a team sport just like playing is.
7: Yeah.
9: And you've got to be able to understand each other, you've got to know each other, especially as a field umpire working with another umpire, you've got to be able to know where he's moving and who he is and what he's going to do to become good at your art. And if they don't even have a place to train together, I mean, where are we coming from, please?
6: I'm sure they have a place to train.
7: They do now, but
6: together.
7: They didn't.
6: Well, they must.
9: And then the last point being that we used to gather back then monthly and have meetings where Murray Ducker would talk about all the rules and how they would be applied. And so we were all on the same page. Please. Is it that hard? I don't believe it is. And, yes, I will agree with a lot of callers. The point being, umpiring is an art, and it does take time to be able to make decisions under pressure, and you have to have experience. And when you're looking for four for each match, you're going to get an uneven amount of experience, and you're going to get decisions that aren't consistent.
7: Outstanding course.
6: So, Steve, you umpired at Sandford level?
9: Yes, I did.
6: For how long?
9: I blew 20 years.
6: What era?
9: Finished in 1990, just the year the Crows came in. 91 was the first year out.
6: Oh, what's your surname? Did I abuse you? I would have.
9: No. I'm not going to give you my surname, but you would have abused me. But I didn't do much in the league level. I did a lot of league reserves. I did a lot of under 19s. I did A grade grand finals in.
6: Okay.
9: Spencer Gulf, Kangaroo Island, Whyalla, all that stuff.
6: Whyalla.
7: So.
6: Well done.
7: Good on you, Steve. Outstanding,
6: Thank
7: Steve.
6: You. All right. Thank you, Steve.
7: Come back beautifully.
9: See you.
6: Hello, Joe.
10: How are you, guys? I'd like to touch on this umpiring fiasco. Now, there's a correlation between the introduction of the ARC and these howlers that we're going through, because they've only been highlighting... And you've got to go back also to the TV stations when they do the broadcast, how they keep repeating, the umpire's faulty decisions. But the ARC was introduced to cover any mistakes that may arise during the game. have a look how many mistakes the ARC have actually made over the last 2 or 3 weeks.
7: Mm. Yep.
10: Right? You can't... These umpires have lost their confidence, especially the goal umpires, because you can't tell me. You're standing in the middle of the goals and you can't see whether the ball's crossed the line without somebody's touching it, when nobody's even near it, or whether it's touched the goalpost. These umpires have had their confidence shattered, and every time they replay a howler, the umpires don't know whether to say play on, holding the man. It's just become confusing for the actual... The whole... Let me tell you, the last night's vision was probably one of the worst visual displays that I've seen in football in all my life. I couldn't pick whether... The umpire doesn't even know where 15 metre is, whether it's a mark or not.
7: Exactly.
10: You know what I mean? One time, even last night, and a close player plays it back, would have been at least 20 metres, it's play on. Then we had Port Adelaide going to their forward line, a short kick, yeah, it's a mark. And even the commentators were saying, well, gee, you know, there's a bit of a difference there in what happened a few minutes earlier. Everybody's to blame for what's going on, because in your day, Ken, you probably made some howlers, but there weren't any replay. There weren't any replays, and it was play on, and everybody had a bit of a talk over the bar then after the game, and everything moved on. At the moment, from 1 week to the other to the next game, all you hear on talkback radio, especially on the Victorian station, they highlight every minimal decision umpires are making, and it's rotting their confidence. Mm. Umpires are shattered there at the moment, and they don't know how to make a call to please everybody.
7: Well, there you go.
6: Thank you, Joe.
7: There you go.
6: Cool.
7: There you go.
6: Anthony, a prospect, says, I'm 100% with John and Dino. If it goes through the goals, it's a goal. It doesn't change the previous scoring record.
7: I'm not against that totally.
6: We now have padding on the posts.
7: How would that affect what's happened in the past, Dud?
6: Oh, just in terms of, you know, record scores
7: and
6: scoring margins. Yeah. But I don't suppose it'd be that.
7: How do you see that? If it's the goalpost and goes through.
6: I don't mind it.
7: Mm. See, here we go again, changing rules.
6: It would be, but that'd be a radical change.
7: Mm.
6: Wanting to agree with KG that we all need is 3 umpires. 4 is too many.
7: Yep.
6: Causing problems on getting on correct angles to see the play.
7: Yep.
6: Often far too close and in the way.
7: Yep.
6: A panel of umps is only as good as the weakest links.
7: See, why they introduced 4 was that they wanted to keep the senior umpires in the game longer. And now that's created other issues now.
6: And Andrew says, one problem with the stand rule is that a lot of time players aren't even able to get to the mark before the umpire yells out stand.
7: That's a stupid rule.
6: There was one I saw the other day, two players on the mark, and he called out stand, so one of them ran away, but he said, no, hang on. The umpire randomly chose which one should have stood on the mark. Let's check the traffic.
11: Slowing through Crayfords with barrier damage on the freeway following a previous truck crash near the interchange. Speeds have reduced and both directions are affected through there. To Port Adelaide at Grand Trunkway near Eastern Parade, it's down to 40 in both directions. And around Unley at Greenhill Road near King William Road, outbound down to 40 around ongoing roadworks as well. 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Adelaide's most accurate traffic on 5AA.
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5: This is the Saturday Sports Show, KG and Cornsey.
6: Yeah, thank you for joining us on this beautiful Saturday morning. See, even the in Adelaide, even the bad days are good.
7: Well, there you go, Stug. It is, and this I've loved every minute of today's program.
6: Nigel Cox was our old program director.
7: Yes.
6: He still monitors. He still tells me off. He said, the last caller said he had a three-point plan and you cut him off after one.
7: Oh, come on, Stud. I
6: can't remember that.
7: I can't remember that.
6: We've got a long list of callers.
7: Nigel Cox used to say, just swing by, KG.
6: Okay, what for?
7: I don't know. To talk to.
6: Mouse, good morning.
20: Yes, KG Cornsey, how are you?
7: Good, thank you.
6: Good, thanks. Yep.
20: Now, KG Cornsey, I just got off the plane from Melbourne and I was listening to your show on the plane.
6: Oh.
20: And all these Richmond people around me were going, what are you listening to? I said, KG Cornsey, the best sports show in Australia on Sunday morning.
6: Yeah,
20: right. From the time we landed, they were all listening.
6: Oh,
20: Now, listen, I was with Kevin Sheedy this week around Victoria. And everyone, everywhere, including AFL Clubland, is complaining about what KG said, the 50-metre stand rule, right? How a little indecisive move can cost you goals by 50 metres. Now, if you go to the sample games today, you might see a couple of high-ranking AFL officials looking at the 25-metre rule.
7: That's the only way to go. The 50-metre is a joke.
20: Yeah, well, there's a lot of, from, you said it before, Damien Hardwick and others are pushing for it because behind the scenes they said that the 50 metres is too big a penalty.
7: Correct.
20: To pay. Like what Graham just said before, the umpire said stand, but he didn't say what the player's name was to stand. So one moved away and he goes, 50 metres goal, right? So they need to either say the name of the person or give them a little bit of latitude, but I would not mind betting they brought the lasso rule in from the sample. I would mind betting that they bring the 25-metre rule in from the sample as well. Now, All around, let me tell you something, all around WA and all around Victoria last night, all the people were complaining how they could not watch the showdown. It was only on Foxtel. So at the club we were at, which is Tongala, which is where Harley Reid comes from, they only have Channel 7. So unless they actually have the showdown one-on-one and Fox and Channel 7 have the rights to the showdown in Australia, no one else can see it. But everyone was so spewing because everyone wanted to watch it. So we actually had the radio on 5AA, the app, so people could listen to the end of the game by the call there, right?
6: Oh.
20: So they were very, very angry.
6: We have to educate those Victorians. Good on your mouse. Oh. Thank you. Hello, Peter.
7: Hello, Peter.
21: Hello. Now, Graham, I owe you a Subway. Congratulations. You beat us. Minus 8 grand final players. KG, I'll be buying you a glass of Sauvignon Blanc at Westie tomorrow after the roast. I'm hoping Hollywood Sid comes down. And I was going to bring up the 1978 Grand Final, but I won't. And also, tomorrow, the Honourable Michael Wright, a great friend of Hollywood, turned 70. Yep. Happy birthday.
7: Oh, yeah, Michael Wright, good man. Good man, yeah. Michael. Happy
21: will
7: birthday,
21: you be
7: Michael.
21: There or not, Patrick?
7: Probably not, Pete. Probably not.
21: Oh, come on, Westie's got a hope.
7: I know that, but and they've been playing some good footy, so
21: yeah.
7: I've got to go and do speaking at Westie's down the track.
21: Tomorrow, Jason Kilich, the president of Sturt, is a guest speaker. I'm not sure, but I've forked out a lot of money to go to this luncheon. Oh. And anyone that wants to meet me, I'll be in the bar at West LA tomorrow morning at 11 a.m.
7: As long as you're standing, Pete. Good on you, Peter.
6: Do we need an appointment, Peter? Good on you, mate.
7: Thanks, mate.
6: Now, this is interesting, KG.
7: What's
6: John
7: that?
6: Says, can you remember an umpire by the name of Brian Harvey?
7: Yeah, Bouncer Harvey.
6: Who used to bounce the ball off his foot.
7: Yeah, Bouncer Harvey. He was just before me,
6: yeah.
7: And when I came in, he was about to retire. His nickname was Bouncer Harvey. He used to bounce it off his foot.
6: How'd he do that?
7: He just did it.
6: To come straight back up?
7: Yeah, no problem. Straight up. Bouncer Harvey.
6: Off his foot?
7: He used to do it at training.
6: I don't believe you.
7: Oh, well, I was there. I saw the bloody thing. Bouncer Harvey.
6: Sure,
7: that's why he was called Bouncer Harvey.
6: When you hit it off your foot and it would...
7: Yeah, well, it went straight up.
6: It did.
7: Yeah, Bouncer Harvey.
6: Bouncer Harvey.
7: That's unbelievable. But
6: oh, what a great
7: Brian
6: nickname.
7: Harvey Bouncer. Yeah.
6: Hello, Raylene.
0: Hello, guys. How are you?
7: Sensational, Raylene.
6: Right.
0: Yeah, well, I'm not because I'm a Port Power supporter and member.
6: Yeah.
0: But I was at the game last night amongst all the Crows supporters with my scarf on and my jacket.
7: Yep.
0: But to me, as looking at a supporter as loving football, that wasn't a very pretty game for about three quarters.
7: No,
6: you're right.
0: It was a bit like ticky, ticky, touchwood. And there was no aggression to actually get the ball forward, and it was kicked to the wrong person, and it was dropped, marked,
7: I think
0: withdrawn.
7: It was pretty aggressive.
6: Pretty aggressive, but,
7: yeah.
6: But the skill level, you're right.
0: If you've got aggression, you've got to keep it going and do the right thing, not kick it to the opposition or drop a mark and blah. Yeah. Well, anyway, when I was sitting amongst all the Crows people, and, of course, when that goal that was said not a goal... I couldn't see a thing because everybody stood up because there was a goal and the Crows crowd went crazy, sat down, and the people alongside of me went, what has happened? Because it wasn't a goal and no one knew what was going on.
7: Mm.
0: So I think, you know, with the umpires have got to get more consistent with their decisions and know what they're doing, of course, and we've all had that this morning, but it's just ruining the game because the players don't know what they're doing, the umpires don't know what they're doing, and there's no nicety in the game anymore when that happens because it makes everybody frustrated.
6: Yes, I think you might reflect the opinion of lots of people there, right?
7: Yeah, no doubt. Thank you.
6: Both Port and Crows fans. John, good morning.
1: Yes, good morning, Graham and Ken.
7: Hello, John.
6: Morning, John.
1: I'm a little bit older than some. But
7: You wouldn't be older than me, John.
1: try 86.
7: Well, anyhow, it's called a dead eat.
1: Anyhow, point of rules, where the ball's coming in high to the full forward, the full back, as in Alia, puts both hands in the back of the full forward and pushes him under the ball and then takes the mark. I thought there was a rule that prohibits that sort of tackle.
7: Well, there was.
6: John, don't start me on this. In our day, if you put your hands in a player's back, regardless of whether you push if you put your hand in a player's back, yeah. Or in trying to take a mark, you put your hands on his shoulders to give elevation.
7: Free kick.
6: It was always a free kick.
7: Yep.
6: But somehow that's slipped by the wayside these days. It's it is infuriating when you watch it. You can block somebody with your body to stop them coming back, but you can't put your hands in their back.
7: It's not rocket science, Dad.
6: Anyway.
1: Yeah. So So the rule has changed, or is it just laxity?
6: It's been relaxed.
7: Relaxed.
6: I think they allow you to put the hands in the back
7: as long as you don't forcefully push them forward.
1: Well, then the full forward should make use of that push. Fall forward.
7: Yeah, stage
6: some
7: it.
6: Some do.
7: Some, yeah. Jack, you're right. Yeah.
6: Good call, Jack.
7: Yeah. John. Good call.
6: Well, thank you, mate. Okay. Stay well.
1: Love your show.
6: Thank you. Thank you very much.
1: Thank you.
6: Thank you. Hello, Ken.
2: Yeah, good morning to you both. Obviously, we've got a serious situation now because you can't have that many members, etc., who are absolutely bemused by what is happening to our game. We've got rules that have been introduced that nobody has got any idea how they should be umpired to the degree of change that they brought in. We should have now a combined association with the AFL once a month where you have coaches or captains or both that meet via a cross line and talk about these rules that have been brought in that are absolutely destroying the AFL. And at the moment, I've got a situation where I've got a very close Indian friend, and I said to him, are you going to watch the game tonight? And he said no, because he doesn't understand the rules. Now, imagine sitting down with him last night trying to explain the rules. The rules are not consistent. The rules are stupid, most of them. We have a rule where we, in SANFL, last touch, it's not in an arc, it's all over the ground. So that eliminates deliberate out of bounds most times. It's an oval ball. We've got umpires that pay it and sometimes don't pay the deliberate out of bounds. We've got the stupid stand rule, which has not changed any of the game for the better. And we have got so many ticky touch ones that are. There was a couple last night where I'm a Port supporter, a member, but I'm bewildered by what is happening to our game. And so, judging by the calls, everybody is totally bemused.
7: Well, Ken, I've got to say, this is the biggest reaction I've seen in a long, long, long time.
6: You said since the Port Adelaide defection.
7: This has been the biggest reaction since when Port Adelaide wanted to go into the AFL. I've never known a situation so strongly. We've still got four boards.
6: And lots of text messages. I'm sorry they won't all get read out. Andrew says, Greg Swan's like a newly elected politician. The intent of why they seek the role is snuffed out as soon as they get in because they have to toe the party line.
7: Well, see, I'm surprised at Greg Swan doing that. He's totally... Graham, listening to the people speak today on our program, Greg Swan is not with them. He is totally doing the party line, and that's not helping the situation one little bit. Be strong and fix it, for bloody Christ's sake.
6: Trevor Barnes, ex-Narra Court, same name as the Staffy. You need to condense that a little bit, Barnesy. We've got so too many texters. I'm just trying to work out what you're saying. The only game where you get a free kick or take a mark, you lose ground, as when you then either kick or handball, it's at least a few metres behind the mark. Well, that's always been the way. Greg says, to quote Ken Hinckley, you get what you deserve in sport. I think it would have been unjust if the Crows lost. I think they were, in the end, the better team in the day.
7: Yeah, they were.
6: They dominated the first half.
7: But yeah, they were.
6: But the Crows finished plus 20, I think, in inside 50s. Back shortly.
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6: Yes, thank you for joining us. Time on period for us. John makes a good point. It'd be interesting to see the Brownlow votes for last night's showdown. I reckon Alia might get the votes.
7: Interesting. Stud, I would have given him best.
6: And Antoinette says...
7: Yep.
6: I love Elvis Presley's version of Sweet Caroline.
7: Sweet Caroline. Yeah, I don't mind that. It's a good song. Sweet Caroline.
6: Did Elvis have a version?
7: Sorry?
6: Did Elvis have a version?
7: I'm not sure.
6: Hang on.
33: Where it began.
7: Is that Elvis?
33: I can't begin to know, but then I know
7: is that
33: it's
7: Elvis?
33: Growing strong.
7: Yeah, it is. Oh, there you go.
33: Was in the spring.
7: Were you an Elvis fan?
6: Yeah, loved it.
7: Yeah.
33: And spring became the summer.
6: And that's definitely Elvis. And the latest Baz Luhrmann Elvis movie, it was like a documentary, is fantastic.
7: Is it?
6: If you haven't seen it, when you get a chance to see it, it's like a documentary. It's clips of him doing parts of his act. You must. It's a really happy, feel-good, because you see him at his best, not later when he's deteriorated.
7: Yeah, I know.
6: And the thing that really struck me, because he's got bands, he's got backup singers, he's got an orchestra with him, and they're having so much fun. They obviously really liked him, because everyone's laughing, and even in the middle of rehearsals, he seemed like a really good bug. If you're an Elvis fan, you've probably already seen it, but if you haven't, You really must.
7: My girls went to the movies yesterday and saw the movie Michael.
6: Michael?
7: The
6: Michael Jackson.
7: Michael Jackson. They loved it.
6: Yeah, I heard good reports about that.
7: They loved it.
6: They didn't.
7: I loved his dancing.
6: I saw a review of it. They were critical. They didn't touch on the more controversial aspects
7: Correct.
6: Of his life. But,
7: yeah.
6: But the review in the Weekend Australia.
7: The girls loved
6: really
7: it.
6: Good.
7: Yeah, the girls.
6: Peter, is that you?
7: Ascot Park, you Peter. Beauty.
4: Good morning.
6: Morning,
4: Good morning, gentlemen.
6: Morning.
4: Before I start, what I was going to say about the umpiring, it's a good thing that the Stadium Management Authority had the defab machines there, because I think a few people might have been lining up for it, the way the game was going at the end there.
6: Just
4: on the lighter side.
6: Defibrillators.
7: Yeah.
4: Look, the umpiring, it's just a case of mathematics. The way I sort of look at it, the four umpires, when the ball comes down to the 50-metre line, one umpire should stay in the middle. The other two, one umpire should be on the top of the circle, and the two umpires on the left and right. And then they can see what's going on. Then, you know, I mean, they still miss stuff, but, you know, where are they?
6: Yeah, well, that's hard. We think there's one too many there.
7: Three's plenty.
6: We're going to have to move on quickly because we're going to be out of time. We've got a couple of calls. We'll have to do speed calling, if you understand. I hope you understand. But thank you for your call. Brett, the same with you. It'll have to be pretty quick, mate. How are you?
5: Yes. G'day, Your Excellency and KG. I'll be real quick. Most of it's been covered. Most of it's been covered. Pushing the, I like John, the 86-year-old with the hands in the back. That gives me the irrits.
6: Yeah.
5: Just was thinking, don't change the rules. It's the goalposts and the rules around it, that makes our game unique. And, I sort of would like to just leave it. So, therefore, that leads into the situation, or what I think. Why don't we just leave it at umpire's call? Surely that will balance out in the end. It relieves the pressure on everyone to just make the call, and then it can be reviewed by the match reviewer afterwards.
7: Good point.
6: For so many years, that's what it was. Now with the scrutiny of the television, if it's an obvious mistake, you're probably obligated to get it right, Brett.
7: Mm. Interesting, interesting.
5: Doesn't it balance out?
6: That logic doesn't count when you're the one who's directly affected.
5: But what about all the decisions on the ground, Graham, during the match? The boundary, the out of bounds out of bounds touch, last touch. And all that. You can look at everything and make it umpire's call, simplify it, keeps the game going well.
6: It works in the sand, we'll put it that way. Thanks,
5: yes,
6: Matt.
5: Yes, yeah.
6: We do.
5: Thank you very much.
7: Good on you, Brett.
5: Thank you.
6: Hello, Hugh. You're the last caller, mate. How are you?
10: Yeah, going. Not bad yourselves.
7: Good, Hugh.
10: Listen, three quick things. One is Port should have won that last night. What happened? Josh Carr should have instructed them to slow down, because you see at the end of the game, if you've got about a minute and 45 seconds to play, you kick it backwards and forwards to one end. You don't go flat out like the full game. This is where the Crows caught the ball and kicked the goal and won by 5 points. They should have slowed it down. Just kick back. We're seeing the grand finals. Kick it backwards and forwards. Do that.
6: The Crows got the centre clearance.
7: Yeah.
6: After the goal.
10: Well, they could have played better to slow it down. Like we've seen it before. Even my son said it with more power. Anyway, now number two is the situation with this call on. Play on. Now, a lot of, you know yourself, the background, Graham, from the past we play footy and coaching, if you say play on, your focus as a player to, we're going to direct that ball, catch it, but they say now, play on too many times, by the time you get it, you've got to get rid of it. You can't navigate where you're going to kick it forward or backwards. And last of all, for yourself, Graham, you're such a good background as a war veteran and also a footballer and an icon. You should be governor, mate.
7: Well, there you go. See,
6: look, it started as a joke and now it's getting out of hand.
7: Well, that's game moment.
10: I'm serious.
7: That's game legs, Huey. It's big now.
6: Thank you, Huey.
7: It'll certainly be soon. KG and the Gov.
6: Yes, but
7: it's got a certain bloody ring to it,
6: hasn't it? No, why are you Muslim? You're not this.
7: Oh, can I lie? I lie. It's a great idea. You make a great governor. You don't drink. So that, more for me to go and drink. And, so that wouldn't disturb your wine selection.
6: Kerry can have the last say. There's so many text messages. With all the footy shows on TV, why doesn't a few of them get an umpire on after each round to explain how and why certain controversial decisions were made? It's a good point.
7: Mm. I don't know whether that brings the umpires under too much scrutiny.
6: Yeah, but even if they pointed out the errors, there's nothing. I don't agree with that one.
7: I've never known a reaction like that this morning. It's unbelievable.
6: Folks, thanks so much for
7: thank you.
6: Joining us. Thank you for all the text messages. Don't despair if yours didn't get read out because we got inundated with them.
7: Unbelievable, stud.
6: The last one.
7: What's that?
6: Ray says, I thought Timmy G was not professional last night, spat the dummy and wouldn't comment about the game.
7: It's a poor man.
6: Well, I love that.
7: Yeah, I think it's great.
6: He takes it seriously.
7: He loves his port. Not to worry. Anyway, stud, you know what? The good news is, God willing, we're back again.
6: Now, especially, we've got a song to go out with for one of your favourites.
7: What's that?
6: Here we go. Here's a hope that the sovereign's with wine.

0: Bye, Ken. Bye, folks.
1: Lots done.
2: 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Right. 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
13: Australia's fuel reserves are holding steady as alternate sources of supply continue to arrive on our shores. There's currently 43 days worth of petrol, 33 of diesel and 28 days of jet fuel supply in the country. Energy Minister Chris Bowen says there are currently 53 shiploads on their way here.
15: They will land across the normal range of ports from North Queensland, through Sydney, Kwinana in Western Australia. So they'll just be delivered to the normal ports. Some are imminent, some arrivals expected in coming days, maybe as soon as tonight.
13: The Middle East conflict is again on the brink of escalation, with US President Donald Trump rejecting a peace agreement sent by Iran to mediators in Pakistan. The president rejecting the proposal outright, saying it's time for Iran to accept the US deal or finish them off forever. The comments come as US forces send hypersonic Dark Eagle missiles to the war zone, the rockets providing extended over-the-horizon attack capability. Travel experts are warning Australians they will need a backup plan if they're heading overseas, but shouldn't rush to cancel any plans just yet. Although some Australian carriers have announced an extended reduction in domestic and international capacity, the situation's not as bad here as it is for some markets. Australian Travellers' Quinton Long recommends people keep calm and travel on.
16: If you are not travelling via the Middle East, try to keep to your plans. Have a plan B. If you are flying via the Middle East, understand the impact of the travel insurance and the ban by Smart Traveller and actually make a plan B. But please do not cancel anything unless the airline contacts you and cancels you first. That way you get your money back.
13: The Prime Minister has called for calm in Alice Springs after the arrest of a suspected child killer sparked violent street riots. It's alleged 47-year-old Jefferson Lewis was beaten unconscious by community members before he was taken into police custody. His arrest came after the body of a 5-year-old girl was found on Thursday, ending a 5-day search for her. Unions are calling for a shake-up to working conditions, proposing a 35-hour, 4-day work week with no loss in pay. The Council of Trade Unions argues the current rules are outdated and fail to account for the amount of unpaid overtime performed by many Aussies. The plan also includes a push for an extra week of annual leave, increasing the minimum standard from 4 to 5 weeks. And drowning deaths have hit a 20-year high, with over 350 lives lost to drowning last year. The latest National Drowning Report shows for every child who drowns, 8 are hospitalised in non-fatal drowning incidents. Swim safety advocate Laurie Lawrence says so many more people could be saved if we refreshed our CPR skills.
0: They don't renew, they don't update, they don't upskill, and they should be upskilling every year. So what we've done is we've put an online courses to refresh your first aid skills.
13: Now turning to 5AA Sport, with 10 seconds left on the clock, a goal from Adelaide's Braden Cook has secured the Crows a 1-point win in Showdown 59. Coach Matthew Nix says yet again, the Showdown delivered plenty of entertainment.
1: There's something special about these games. They don't disappoint. To finish off the way we did and get the result, extremely pleasing.
13: Adelaide's Sam Berry finished with 29 disposals and 19 tackles to win the Showdown medal. In last night's other game, Fremantle had a 12-point win over the Bulldogs in Melbourne. This afternoon, Essendon plays the Lions at Marvel Stadium. West Coast and Richmond will meet in Perth. Then Geelong hosts North Melbourne, and tonight Carlton and St Kilda will go head-to-head. In the Sandfall, Port Adelaide had a 20-point win over Adelaide yesterday. That was in the curtain raiser to the AFL Showdown. This afternoon, Glenelg hosts South Adelaide, while Central's is at home to Norwood. And Aussie Oscar Piastri will start third on the grid for tomorrow morning's F1 sprint race in Miami. His McLaren teammate Lando Norris has pole position ahead of Kimi Antonelli. Now checking 5AA traffic.
14: Knowles Caravans, proud home of Island Star, Australian made. Salisbury Highway, opposite Mawson Lakes.
2: Flowing through Crafers with barrier damage on the freeway following a previous truck crash near the interchange. Speeds have dropped and both directions are affected through there. To Port Adelaide at Grand Trunkway near Eastern Parade, it's also slowing, dropping to 40. Watch out for speed cameras at Carlton Road in Gawler East, Kings Road, Paralowie, and along the Salisbury Highway through Parafield Gardens. Celebrate Mother's Day at Dan Murphy's. 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Adelaide's most accurate traffic on 5AA.
13: To the 5AA forecast, showers today a top of 26, more showers tomorrow, 18. Showers and 18 for Monday, and on Tuesday a possible shower and 18. Right now, it is 19 degrees on 5AA, always Adelaide.
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5: Place, southern end or platform 28, end of the ground. Essendon into a track, but it's 6-0 in favour of Brisbane.
17: Right, got good posse on Draper, brought it down. It's out near the boundary in the left foot pocket. Wilmot up front has got it, gave it away, and it's taken by Coleman, who slams it clear to the middle of the ground. And the first gamer, Cody Curtin, takes the mark and has his first kick in the big time. He pokes it to Rayner on the centre line still for the Lions.
5: So they can just wait. McCluggage, second touch, wide to half forward in the northern end, and on the lead by a little Footscray. Morris has got the ball. He goes into the pocket. Charlie Cameron has it. It's a tough shot. He's 35 metres out, hard half forward, right about 3 in from the boundary line. I just wonder whether he'll kick the banana, bring it round the body in a parabolic arc.
17: He was on last week, Tone.
5: He was
17: I'd
5: on last week.
17: Just about go with him here.
5: So, you know, he can. You know, he's had a brilliant career, simple as that, and he's done this many, many times. catches his breath, brings it round the body. Distance isn't a problem. Oh, you beauty. What a great goal. Let's kick it up with a star 21 goal of the day. 21-12. Thank you very much, Sam. 20 years of keeping you connected. It's almost unfair, Sam, how easy modern-day players, of which Charlie's at the front of the pack there, make that difficult look so easy.
18: Yeah, and on his opposite foot too, Tone. It's the distance. I'm always marvelling at the distance that players go for snaps these days.
19: Yeah. I was terrible at them.
18: I would refuse to snap even if I was about 10 metres out. So to see them do it and on their opposite feet, they train it so much during the week. And as you said, Charlie Cameron, one of the best in the business at it.
5: Luke, did Hutto ever try anything fancy like that, or did he just get the ball and kick it?
20: Just the old flat punt. Wasn't even a drop punt, it's just flat punt. It just went straight.
18: John Nichols used to talk about goal kicking as flat punt, kick it as high as you can.
5: Milwaukee Tool scoreboard, 2-0. Brisbane leading, they go forward.
17: Draper, clear wind to McLuggage, who bombs it long and cleared the pack at the back, El Hawley, but he's coughed it up. The Lions are pressing again. Bailey doesn't know whether to give it or go for it. He eventually gives it to nobody in particular. Lohman has it tackled. Bombers are working hard, but still Brisbane have the footy. Morris snaps from the left and just wobbles at the wrong side of the near post for a minor score. But, gee, they've come out looking hungry, Lee. 2-1, 13 to nothing.
20: Yeah, no, I mean, they sort of know that you've got to win the game. Snort at the start of the game. You've got to win the game now, and the Lions have jumped into it with that objective.
5: Roberts a little 1-2, kicks to the middle of the ground. Nice strong mark taken by Durham. Now, only one spare. Wide to the pocket. Love the kick going forward. Either a mark or a free kick. Well done to Nate Caddy, who's 45 out, 45 degree angle. And 6 minutes gone. Barely been inside 50, if at all. As Brisbane certainly jumping them early. Milwaukee Tool scoreboard before the Caddy kick. It's 13-0 in favour of the Lions. Milwaukee Tools forever for the job site, forever for the trade. Distance won't be a problem for this fine young footballer. Nate Caddy, 50 metres out. Hit it rather sweetly. Just gets taken a little right. And one behind results, giving Brisbane a 12-point margin. 6.5 gone. First quarter, white glove move a clock. Great to have Sam Doherty. Quick word from you, Sam, with us this afternoon.
18: Yeah, Brisbane's starting really well in the contest. They're the best clearance team and second best contest possession team in the league. And they've started unbelievably well, as Lee just said before. So the Dons, when they have played well, they've been good in that area, so they need to get going.
17: Lockie Neal brought it in, went straight up the guts, cleared the pack, and then the pack formed around the footy, and there's a ball up. Levi Ashcroft got a little hand pass. It was smothered. Given off to Durham by Caldwell. His kick is a scrambly left footer out towards the boundary in the left forward pocket. Rolls over for a throw-in. 25 around from the sticks. Bombers in attack. Still looking for their first goal, trailing by 12 points. 7 minutes gone on the whiteglovemover.com.au time clock.
5: Yeah, 35 around from the Essendon goal. Forward pocket left to this platform 2018. Right the tap. Well done that time then. McCluggage, another touch. Got it outside 50. Durham playing well though. Forced onto the left boot. Has to finesse one. Not quite. Ball hits the deck. Chance for Caddy to come through. Harris Andrews there as well, Lee. Stoppage takes place. 20 out directly in front of the Essendon goal. After 7 minutes, Lions lead by 12 points as the ball is tossed up. Comes down. Which is basically Newton's law of gravity. And there's a free kick. It's going to take place. And Essendon get one for a high contact. And Peter Wright, which, Tim, you'd have to agree, in and of itself, him getting a high contact, is a rarity indeed.
17: Absolutely. Tone, you also had me thinking, when you mentioned Newton's law of gravity, I wonder if the AFL is thinking about changing that law, because it's changed just about everything else at some stage over the last 10 years.
18: It's very facetious of you, Tim.
5: Your word facetious, right, which is basically Newton's law of gravity, and it's a free kick, it's going to take place, and Essendon get one for a high contact. And Peter Wright, which, Tim, you'd have to agree, in and of itself, him getting a high contact, is a rarity indeed.

0: front, should goal, and he does. So now the Bombers are on the board. And a fast start from Brisbane. They lead by only 6 points, 2-1-13 to 1-1-7. As the word goal comes up, Peter Wright. Well, almost, he's had a very good career. That is undeniable. But being moved into the ruck, and we've spoken about it before, seems to have just given him an extra bit of zest, a bit of pep in his step.
1: A journeyman at best, I'd say. Tone, to be clear, I don't know whether he's had a great career, but he's actually survived, and he's still playing. But he's now in the ruck, and he'll try and get forward and make the Brisbane ruckman defend him. The defender, Brisbane ruck, will be doing the exact opposite. So that was a ground level, you know, free kick, but nevertheless, he has had a reasonable last few weeks, right?
2: Just going off the Brisbane whiteboard, Peter Wright was labelled a confidence player, and confidence it's good player, for his confidence there.
3: Spells danger as it's a Brisbane ball on the backside the of the whiteboard. Pack at the centre restart. But
2: we'll keep coming with the whiteboard as much as we can.
0: I've been speaking a lot of whiteboard from you this afternoon, Sam.
3: Wright versus Fort Merritt. Rose gets a kick forward, but in the way, Lester shoots a hand pass to Coleman. Bumped as he kicked, and it just skidded off his instep. Only went 20 metres. It is taken for the Bombers by Sharp. He's taken to ground, and there'll be a ball up. Just Essendon's side of the centre again. Bombers in the game now. Just a goal down. And they've been closer to Brisbane than you'd expect the last three or four years when they've played them. They win the ball here through Revel. Low pass is perfect up towards half forward. And again, it is the first gamer for the Lions, who shoots a hand pass out to Will Ashcroft. He kicks to a leading Cameron, just prized away from him. Hand pass kept the ball alive. Will Ashcroft collects, gives back to Cameron, who dabs a little pass to a leading Bailey, and he marks a 35 out. Just off direct.
0: Jackie Reid on the boundary line. Barry Plant, Real Estate.
4: Well, Cam Rain has come from the ground. He's getting a little scrape to his right knee patched up. So I'm not sure if this qualifies as a blood rule, Tim, in your bold prediction. He didn't technically come off via the blood rule, but one to watch there.
3: No, well, it's, there's no question about it. If he's not off for the blood rule, it doesn't count. But thanks for the update, good buddy. Bailey, who kicked there first. We'll have a shot from about 45 when he releases. It's on its way. It is a goal. Just squeezing into the left-hand side. Bailey making a good start with two. Brisbane 3-1-19, Essendon 1-1-7 on the Milwaukee Tools scoreboard.
1: They look so classy in their forward 50. Brisbane to find each other and generate shots. They go, I'm going to disqualify myself already for the bowl predictions, because Ben Mackay twice has been led to the ball by the first gamer, Cody Curtin. So I reckon we can heavily criticise him already.
2: Back to the whiteboard. Low confidence for Ben Mackay as well. So that's not helping. But as you said, just on the positive side of that, young Curtin, I watched him play in the VFL last week, and he presented really well. So it's been great to see him step up to AFL level today, and looking really comfortable at the level.
0: After Brisbane have done the whiteboard, did they go through the pros and cons of the people calling the game?
2: they probably have a blacklist for all of us on their tone.
0: Yeah, I would think so. As right out of the middle that time, it is a Brisbane free kick. Has Lockie Neal had any of it just beforehand, before we get playing? He hasn't got one now either.
2: No, he has not yet.
0: That is for Lamaro's. Is four too easy. Found its way to Dunkley. A floater, a horrible ball coming through. Front of the pack. Got to be good. Mackay had it, lost it. Oh, there's a dropping of the ball against Mackay. Umpire said no, play on is the call, so they get out of danger. As Congajanis kicks the ball for Essendon toward the wing, city side of the ground, Brisbane too strong, they come up with it. McKenna, long kick to half forward, little push I thought that time maybe on Curtin, ball spills, following it up McKenna, toe poke going forward was okay. Roberts had it, lost it in the back pocket, goes to McGrath clears the area, it is long, almost to the wing, city side. And once again, Tip, too strong. The Brisbane Lions hold up forward of the wing on the city side.
3: Gallup, it is, who showed good form last week. They've even had him out on Media Street this week. He kicks to Fort, who stands tall in front of the charging defence and takes a mark 40 metres out. Got to kick it from just inside 50, slight angle.
0: 13 minutes gone, first quarter. It's Brisbane by 12 points, and they can go further forward.
3: Oh, and he's got a man loose, and that was McKenna who's taken the mark 20 metres closer to goal. And that was very loose defence by the Bombers. The Irishman, who kicked one early.

0: last week, coming back after missing some footy in the early part of this season. They show a lot of faith in him, Lee. He's obviously he's sort of
1: in their best 30, but not necessarily their best 23 all the time.
0: Kicks it from just inside 40 and stabs it through. So McKenna has Brisbane's fourth. They're 4-1-25 leading Essendon, 1-1-7, 13 and a half minutes in.
1: Yeah, one of the things I think about the Lions is they're, whatever they are as their best 23, they've got a fantastic 30-man squad. They just keep finding players. I mean, Cody Curtin's a first gamer. He hasn't been getting a game mostly in the recent 12 months, Connor McKenna. But when they come in, they seem to be able to do the job.
2: You know who I blame for that, Lee, for their strength? Greg Swan. Oh, he was up there.
1: Well, he was in charge of it all when it was all formed.
2: Making sure everything was right, all the concessions were there. Now he wants to change it.
1: he wasn't making the rules then, he was exploiting the rules.
2: Thank you very much. 18 points, Brisbane leads by Milwaukee Tool scoreboard. 14 minutes gone in the first quarter. Blackiston, Essendon tries to knock it down. Oh,
1: now that's in the back.
2: It has to be in the back.
1: But they just ignore that decision.
3: They were actually nearly going to call that one holding the ball. Yes. They were setting up for holding the ball.
2: That was Ashcroft who was side-saddled. Free kick then found its way to Caldwell. Up the middle he goes. That's a bad kick. And it is just too easy. Wilmot not paid the mark. Hurries the kick away and got good purchase to a two-on-two. Basically middle of the ground. Lohman taps it down. Rayner taps it in front of him. Essendon hold up, but Rayner, well done. And gets one high. Clean as a whistle, Tim. Got one high. Free kick to Brisbane in the middle of the ground. Lead by 18 points. And they're going further forward. Wide to half forward. But Roberts comes in and takes the intercept mark defensively for the Bombers.
0: Yeah, judged it well as he realised it was going to find McKenna, but it was interceptable. Roberts with a left foot kick. Gee, that's a poor kick. So Zoe had a second thought and just misjudged it, miscued it. It's brought back into play for the Lions by Coleman to Will Ashcroft, who marks it on the centre line over on the city side of the ground. Pokes it to Wilmot. Lions going very short. Now back to midfield, and Harris Andrews takes the mark, having picked up Nick Cox, making his return after missing a lot of footy. He goes out and finds Harris Andrews as his opponent. Good luck. Lions work it to Lester. Still on the centre line. Chipping it around as they do. Waiting for the moment. Now Gallup receives. Hoists it high into the forward pocket. It clears the first line near the boundary. Taken by Blackiston. He gave it off. It's stolen. Rayner's got it and he snaps a goal. It's raining goals. That one for Star 21. A goal of the day 21. Contender. And Brisbane lead by 4 goals at the 16-minute mark, 5-1-1-1.
1: Yeah, Brisbane are playing well, and Essendon aren't. And the difference between the two sides on average is massively, obviously, in the Lions' way. And they're on doing everything right, and Essendon just can't cope.
3: Yeah, and ultimately, where Brisbane is really squeezing them is Essendon have played their best footy when they've been able to kick mark a little bit. They've been able to hold up at contest, but be able to kick mark, work the ball up the ground. They've had 5 marks for the whole quarter to Brisbane's 18. I know Brisbane play in that way naturally. That's their MO, as we just saw. They just use the ball, use the free number until they get 1v1s inside 50. We just saw that in the middle of the ground there. They get the look they want inside 50 and make it dangerous. They then get it in long and get a really good look with their dangerous forward line.
2: I'll get a stat for Lamaro's in a moment, which emphasises Brisbane's early dominance. Caldwell to Sharp. This is by hand out of to Konkajanis. Little kick for the Bombers going forward. And the mark is taken out there, Edwards. Probably about a kick and a third out from goal, but going forward, Sam Draper's got it, in case you didn't know. And the kick was, well, it found a teammate eventually. Goes to Bailey's, had a good start. That should be play on. Wasn't he required? As Levi Ashcroft goes back to Neil, who slices one between two defenders. Finds Gallup still in defensive 50. Running to receive is Neil. Middle of the ground, free man if it gets there quickly enough. Good defensive effort that time from Zach Reid. Ball in the middle of the ground. And we get a stoppage. 5-1-31 Brisbane to Essendon 1-1-7. Sam Pyne, 18 in the first quarter. What's your stat for Lamaro's?
3: The stat that's differentiating the team at the moment is the 9 entries for 5 goals won versus the 7 entries for 1 goal won. The efficiency that the Lions are playing inside 50 is outstanding.
2: as Tim Zorko wins a free kick, and they can just knock it around half back.
0: Oh, it's got to be a 50.
2: 50, I would have thought, against Edwards, who came from nowhere, moved, stood in front. Oh, rule of the week, Tim. I guarantee that one's coming out as McCarthy goes forward. And now they've got a Tim through, Rayner forward of the middle in the centre square.
0: He lofts it. He plays the high wedge to full forward, and Morris, a wonderful aerialist, takes the mark, 12 out, straight in front. A Power Bay mark of the day. 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
1: He wasn't in a great position. There was Essendon players in the vicinity, but he just judged the ball. Full leap, full stretch. It virtually becomes an uncontested mark 15 metres out.
3: And it's their ball movement up the field. They're just using their number, and it's forcing all of the Essendon players outside 50. They're kicking it long to us. Some amazing looks inside 50 at the moment.
0: Getting ugly early, but good to watch. Morris drives it through for their sixth goal, and the Lions lead by 30 points. 6-1-37 to 1-1-7 on the Milwaukee Tools scoreboard.
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4: Well, early days, you can't argue with the whiteboard. Sam Durham's just got into a little punch on there with Levi Ashcroft. It looked like he might have copped him in the neck or lower chin area there. He's had his shirt, his guernsey, was torn up, and he's come from the ground to get a new one.
2: Tim, there was only one player that was the dean of ripping other people's jumper from North Melbourne.
0: Mickey Martin?
2: No. Bit later than Mick.
0: Oh, Scott Thompson.
2: Oh, wasn't he a beauty?
0: He was.
2: Just ripping someone's jumper. He would have a collection like some big game hunter in South Africa. Of just, now, this one was so-and-so's jumper. So out of the middle, Essendon. Oh, Al Hawley's just slice it. Rayner tracking it down. Dersma there as well. Ball moves to the wing on the dock side. As the stat on Marvel scoreboard says, time in forward half, 53-47, which you pointed out, Sam, just that Brisbane have been better at it.
3: Yeah, they've just been able to get the ball in their forward half, and when they've gone in there, they've actually scored really well.
2: Caldwell has it, pinned to him by Zorko. Moves closer to the boundary line on the wing near Jackie Reid, doing the honours under great duress. She is sacrificing her voice for the 3AW listeners today. To the wing it goes. McCluggage, handball over the top. Found Will Ashcroft. Kick only travelled 30 metres. The rather prolific Archie Roberts has it. Got to Merritt. Went short that time to Roby. Roby, just defensive side of the wing, still on the dock side of the ground with a 30-point margin Brisbane's way in the first quarter. That's an excellent kick. And Newman, too far out to score, has it for the Bombers. Wants to play on. Gives it to Al Hawley, 65 out. Squares the ball. Here's a chance for the Bombers. Just a bit too much on the kick. And it was taken at the back by Fletcher. Tim Dunkley can wait for it to bounce. Half back on the outer side of the ground, or the city side of the ground, and Brisbane move it smoothly.
0: And bounce it did for Dunkley. And the pass is neat. And the Lions work it back into the corridor. And Andrews, who then switches play to the dockside. Lester sees Wilmot loose up towards the centre circle. He marks it, crosses the centre line with a short kick to Zorko, who waits for Wilmot to come past on his left-hand side. Wilmot receives, hoists it high. It's a one-on-one. Lohman in front. Couldn't take the mark. Blackiston, the taller man, knocks it and then fumbles it over the boundary line. There'll be a throw-in. Left forward pocket for the Lions, who are 6-1-37, Essendon 1-1-7. We've had just under 22 minutes of play.
2: Yeah. 5.5 minutes remain. White glove move o'clock. Brisbane again into attack. Lead by 30 points, 37-7. Draper tries to flip it out the back. Picked up by Ashcroft. Win to Lohman. Tried something fancy and it didn't quite come off.
1: He ran over with the ball in. It doesn't happen too often where the boundary umpire actually pins you for that. It has to be out about a metre before they usually call it out. But it was Roby, wasn't it?
2: It was Roby.
1: Who ran outside the line in possession, unpressured.
2: So ball to be tossed back in, 45 around from the Brisbane goal, going to the Melbourne Remand centre end. Head down Dunkley, has to release the ball, and does. Came out to Peter Wright, half back. And then he sort of torpedoes, mongrels, bananas one, all three. Off the boot to the wing it goes. Andrews, ground level win. Handball to Coleman. Coleman to McCarthy, stops on a dime. Good afternoon, Kevin Bartlett. And his kick going forward misses its target, and Sharp takes the mark. So scoring has eased up mercifully for Essendon at the moment. Milwaukee Tool scoreboard, 6-1-37 Brisbane to Essendon, 1-1-7.
0: Sharp across the dockside wing, but Gallup was first to the drop of the ball. Took the mark, goes backwards to the 50, and Coleman laterally now to Fletcher, who marks it just to the city side of the corridor. Short kick to Will Ashcroft, who goes shorter still to McLuggage. I think the umpire might have called too short. McLuggage's kick is not good. It's chopped off by Nguyen for the Bombers between centre and half forward. He sits it up, but Harris Andrews has got this covered with a spoil. Spilling ball, though, gives the Bombers a bit of a chance. Cox had it. His little skidding kick was smothered or goalied away. And the Lions come away with the goodies, taken by Zorko sideways to Coleman, who marks at defensive 50.
2: Yeah, no mercy now. Up the middle of the ground, found Rain. A 20-metre handball, moving the ball beautifully. Lohman, scrapping kick around the body, forces the digger to wait. Reville's got it. To full forward it goes. Don't like the kick. It should be an Essendon defensive mark, and Deers. And Archie Roberts, how many for him again? He just, what is it? What was the old expression I used, Tim? Leather poisoning?
3: Has it
2: got it at the moment?
3: He's had the six.
2: Oh, that's a horrible kick that time from Al-Hooley. Comes off the sharp. Sharp, Dersma, 30 up the ground, has to wait. Marks on the wing. Quick release by hand to Langford. Around the body he goes. The target at half forward was Roby. Too strong, though, knocking it out of bounds, was Gallup. I just wonder, Tim, would they give him that nickname in Brisbane? The pole.
1: Gallup pole.
2: Or is that just a little bit too esoteric? Nepean, people, the good folk on the peninsula, are voting today.
0: That's it, Tone. Throw in. Taken by Durham. He had a swing at it and missed. He then is tackled and falls over the ball. And umpire Nichols comes in and will ball it up Essendon's side of the centre. You don't hear Gallup poles mentioned. It's more of an American business these days, I think. We have our own various Red Bridge and so on. Now Dersma runs onto a hand pass for the Bombers. Kicks to Langford, who takes a good mark under a bit of pressure from Gallup. But Langford has got it. Man on the mark, 45 out. Angle 45 degrees. And Kyle Langford named full forward today. It is a position that he made his a couple of years ago, but constantly finds himself being moved around the chessboard.
3: They've had a few changes in their team today. Andy McGrath's gone down back, who's been playing in the midfield. As you said, Langford's gone forward after playing in the back line.
0: Kicks from 49. It is going left and will be easy meat for the Talls back there to knock through for a minor score. 6-1-37 Brisbane, 1-2-8 Essendon, 26 gone on the whitegloveMover.com.au time clock.
2: That's it, as Brisbane can go short on the kick into McLuggage, who has had plenty of it so far. Went to Zorko, up the middle of the ground, 30 up the ground, was taken by Fort. Wants a runner, no one really obliging. Waits and goes lateral to Levi. And he will just go back, brother Will waits and takes it. They haven't got to the middle of the ground yet. It's a 29-point margin. 2 minutes remain as Wilmot on the end of a Coleman pass. He waits. Now it's just about to open up for Brisbane.
3: Peter Wright sitting behind the ball is a plus one, hence all of these uncontested marks. At some stage, you have to start to squeeze the ground, otherwise they'll just keep taking them.
2: Andrews got it to Neil. Round the body, long to within 30 metres. Wright's there, off hands, the ball goes. Blackston stays down through traffic. McLuggage again, the handball into traffic, 35 metres out from Brisbane's goal. We get a stoppage.
3: Just on that uncontested mark number, they're up to 44, which is enormous.
1: They do kick the ball beautifully to each other and eventually get into the centre square before they go forward.
2: Draper tries to knock it out the back. Blackston on the end for Essendon of a Merritt's handball. To the wing the ball goes, running toward the boundary line. Can Roby keep it alive? No, for the second time, Lee, he was not able to keep it alive.
1: Keep it alive. And they actually stabilised the game a little bit, Essendon, this last 5 to 10 minutes, in the sense that Brisbane have stopped just scoring virtually every time they went forward.
2: Milwaukee Tools, the scoreboard for the trade. The best tools, Essendon, out of the middle. Durham, long to centre half forward. But because they've got one up the ground, Lee, there ain't nobody home.
1: Back. So they'll come back to the middle.
2: Brisbane can go back to the middle, and they do. the handball that time, way too adventurous. Now Essendon's got 3-on-2. Langford runs to 45 metres, and I suspect there was a bit of shades of Riley West from last night. 2-3-20 up the ground. Langford misses. One behind results, 1-3-9. The Bombers trailing Brisbane, 6-1-37. Milwaukee Tools scoreboard. Tim, there's only 40 seconds for you to take us to quarter time.
0: My pleasure, Tone. Short kick in to McCarthy, who kicks short to Coleman. He switches play to Lester, who actually executed the kick in. A floating hand pass over the top to Harris Andrews. Are they going to try and kick one inside the bit of time still available to them? Probably not. They work it around. Neil sideways out near the boundary. Coleman, a little dab to Zorko. Clear of the 50 now. No one stands the mark, so he gains a few metres. Kicks to the wing and well taken by McLuggage. Given a shove for his trouble. Picks himself up. Spears it inboard. It's received by McKenna. A long bomb. Oh, perfect. That was just perfect in its execution. And Lohman marks it. The ball having cleared the fingertips of the would-be interceptor by a millimetre, and Lohman can have a shot after the siren with the man on the mark, 45 out.
2: Harvey Norman replay just emphasises that. I reckon Blackiston, and he's a tall man, Tim, had the fingernails almost on it, couldn't take it. Chance for a late, late run to finish it. A great quarter for Brisbane.
0: Lohman, after the bell, from 48, it is a lovely looking kick. He has just dragged it left. Minor score. Quarter time, Brisbane 6-2-38. Lead Essendon 1-3-9 by 29 points. Zach Bailey, the only multiple goal scorer thus far with a couple.
2: Yeah, first quarter brought to you by Milwaukee Tools. Forever for the job site, forever for the trade. Two to Zach Bailey, McKenna, Cameron, Rayner and Morris. The single to Peter Wright. And as Lee pointed out, this was really trending towards an 8 or 9 goal lead at quarter time for Brisbane. So they held up late, the Bombers, but it's still a significant 29 point deficit at the moment. So Brisbane in control. 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The new Dunk Chicken range has landed at Macca's. Try it today. As the players head to their huddles with Brisbane, quarter time, 29 points in front, through 6PR in Perth, 5AA in Adelaide. 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
2: Fly to Nesman, get one for a high contact. 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
0: Taken by Blackiston, he gave it off, it's stolen. Rayner's got it, and he snaps a goal. It's raining goals.
2: It was Brisbane early and still a significant 29-point margin, 6-2-38 to Essendon 1-3-9-3 at W Football. 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We have got some rather unwell, as in physically ill people from the 3AW commentary team, mainly throat and respiratory issues. If I can go around the grounds, Bruce Eva, I suggest you turn your radio off. All thanks to KO. 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Get on board today. Max King has done a hamstring in the VFL, Carlton and St Kilda. Bruce, you can rejoin us now. I'm just saying how wonderful everything's going for the Saints. Down to you, Jackie Reid, on the boundary line. You've got a deep heat injury report, please, that fast targeted pain relief from the iconic brand.
4: I certainly do. Just a few bumps and niggles for both sides. Zach Merritt looks like he's in a little bit of pain, though. Not sure exactly his injury, but he took some painkillers at quarter time after a chat with the doctor for the Lions. Dane Zorko's had a lot of work done on those calves, as you'd expect, and Charlie Cameron had some work done on his lower back. Interesting to note, Brad Scott spent a lot of time with his forward line group, so keep an eye on them this quarter.
2: Tim, let's take up the second quarter, please. All thanks to Robot Building Supplies. Essendon, yes, they're going to break first.
0: Yes, and Merritt sweeps the hand pass wide to give them a look. Roby, a little skidding left footer into the 50, but Brisbane win it back. Knocked on a little randomly by Bailey. Could let the Bombers back in again. And Day Wicks drives a kick deeper into the 50. Wright took it, fell over as he took possession of the ball. Had to give it off to Roberts. He gets the prior, swinging left footer. Not a bad effort to the goal square, and a very good mark taken for the Bombers. It would have to be Caddy, who flew from behind and has come down with the footy just outside the square, which means he will be set up on a slight angle, but it's modest, and he's able to miscue the kick and still put it through for a goal. So, a lift for Essendon early in the quarter. A goal of the day.
2: Robot Building Supplies scoreboard, Tim, after that goal, takes Essendon to 2-3-15. Brisbane Lions 6-2-38. 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
16: And now, making their debut for Macca's, dishing up the new Dunk Chicken Range with Korean sticky barbecue sauce, the Harlem Globetrotters. 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
3: The positive for Essendon so far in the game is their clearance in their contest, Lee, has actually been pretty good. It's been pretty sound.
1: Yeah. Well, inside 50 is a reasonable test.
3: Both of them.
1: I mean, inside 50 marks are always critical. 7 to the Lions, that was the third, and that took a really big grab to make it. They that's the way you kick goals, taking a lot of inside 50 marks eventually.
2: Back in the middle of the ground, right the tap, trying to barge through Durham. Well, now what's the umpire going to say? Was he grabbed high? Or yep. He was, so free kick to Durham. Hands it off Merritt. They can go forward again. That's a very good kick from Merritt. Just took enough on it for Langford to run on. Give it back to Merritt. Goes long one more time. Top of the goal square. Nearly a bomber grab that time then. Not quite to Nick Cox, who everyone would genuinely hope he gets a bit of a fair crack at it now. Nearly 2 years out of the game. But it's one behind. 2-4-16 to 6-2-38. Brisbane leading on the Robot Building Supply scoreboard, Tim, and they've moved it very swiftly, the Brisbane Lions, to the city side wing.
0: Andrews with Levi Ashcroft storming past. He kicks short to Curtin. Kept coming to receive. Did Levi. Kicks into the 50. Morris crumbs a marking contest. He swings at Goldwood off a step. Just misses, putting it across the face for a minor score. 6-3-39, Brisbane 2-4-16. The Bombers on the Robot Building Supply score.
2: Yeah, Tim, three gone in the second quarter. It's a 23-point lead. So Essendon through McGrath up the middle of the ground. It was a bit easy then for Roby to get onto it, play on quickly, man free on the city side wing half forward. Taken by Wright of Essendon. High kick going forward. Cox caught at the back. Safety of the boundary line. Well, Tim, I think I mucked that one up then. If, as I go back to my 1960s, the thoughts on footy calling, was it the sanctuary or the safety of the boundary line rather than knocks it to the boundary line?
0: Sanctuary, I think, is an oldie bit of goodie.
2: Thank you very much. Forward pocket, Essendon into attack. Trail by 23 points. Got a little chance, though. They've started very well as Roby. Handball, sharp handball. Well read by Bailey. Just knocked it away from him, from his opponent. And Brisbane can clear the area, but only momentarily. Giving something now the Bombers as Farrow gets it to Roberts, deep into the pocket. Good, strong mark on the lead that time. And the Bombers once again, as it's Caddy. Now, this is your BT left to right slider, but he's looking at the goals at the moment. There'd be barely any daylight. He's outside the field to play, half forward left. Well, probably man on the mark's about a metre and only a metre in. That's how sharp the angle is. But this is better from the Bombers. Much, much better. On its way. Follows the boundary line long. He's made good effort with that one. Just a fraction shallow. And they go to 2-5-17 on the Robot Building Supply scoreboard. Brisbane 6-3-39. Quick word from you, Sam, before Tim.
3: Yeah, just the only phase of the game the Dons need to tidy up here is this uncontested mark game. That's Lions are already out in the wing now with three uncontested marks out of the kick-in. That's the only part of the game they need to fix.
0: They do it so well, and now Morris does it better as he uses the stand rule to skip around Blackiston. Kick misses the target, though, and the Bombers have got it back. Roberts swings it across ground to Wright, who dropped an uncontested sitter of a mark. Had time to recapture it. Gives it off to Hawley, who kicks across the wing, and Sharp takes the mark right on the city wing for the Bombers, who are having the better of things early in this quarter. Caddy has had three scoring shots already for just the one goal. Kick up towards half forward. Fell a little short, and Durham read the drop. Took the mark. Goes to the forward pocket, and Caddy again is the go-to man, but he's marked it on the boundary line. Right pocket, about 30 around from the sticks.
1: Yeah, fourth mark inside 50 to Caddy. I mean, that's the one way he gets the ball. He has to mark it, doesn't get the ball ground level.
0: He's shaped to be running out onto the left, but then he passes out to within about 40 of goal. No one can mark. Wright's got it outside 50. Hoists it high to within 15. Caddy trying to get into the contest. Oh. Andrews blocked his path, got away with it. Spilling ball with Zorko, who chips a little pass for the Lions, and they bring it away comfortably. And it is received out at the 50 by McCarthy, who goes backwards, and Harris Andrews has got it again.
2: Yeah, just knocking around at the moment. Six gone, second quarter. Robot Building Supply scoreboard, 22 points to the good of Brisbane. A little kick to Wilmot. Nice and neat pick-up, found Zorko. Just attacking side of centre-half back. Looked to play on, told to get onto it now. Will Ashcroft is there. I think he's probably earned, Tim, just the one name calling him Will. Half back to half forward. Oh, Draper's got too easy a run at it. Takes the mark. and now they can play on quickly, passes on, and it's a beauty. Sharp, sharp lead. Morris has it. Lee, I'm just trying to remember. I don't know that Sam Draper was well known for his precision passing at the Bombers, but that was a beauty.
1: Not as much, but he always had a lot of talent. I mean, that was one where they held him up pretty well, Eston. They held the Lions. They maintained possession. I mean, they had to kick it long. They had the one big body down there, Sam Draper, who marked it. And then he does find the space beautifully, Morris. He just keeps knowing where to go, when to go, when to time his lead.
2: And just looking at that Harvey Norman replay, that was just a perfect pass. Chance now for Morris to make Brisbane's seventh goal of the afternoon. Has concluded the deal. His second. Logan Morris. He has got to 50 games very, very quickly, Lee. Near enough from the get-go, you knew he was going to be.
1: Pick 31 in the draft. You wonder why some clubs could stay up the top. So he was pick 31 in the draft about 3 years ago, and he's probably as good a 21, 22-year-old key forward. Not a moving key forward, not the big, slow one, but he's a beauty.
3: Yeah, your ability to draft in that second and third round, you get a couple of good players in, it really sets your club apart. We've harboured on this point a little bit, but the Brisbane are up to 65 marks for the game. I can't begin to tell you how disorganised Essendon look defensively when it's a hell ball. Their inability to be able to put pressure on the ball carrier to be able to force the error or just man up has been really, really poor today. And Brisbane just doing as they please.
0: Margin back out to 28. Brisbane's ball in the middle and McCluggage drives it in towards centre-half forward. Getting back, Roberts for the Bombers. Worked hard. Got company, though, in the form of Bailey. Helped by Fletcher, but he's taken down in a gang tackle. And there'll be a ball up 55 out from the Brisbane goal front.
2: Did you use an expression then called hell ball? From you, Sam?
3: Held ball.
2: Oh, yes. Held. I thought you said held. Held ball. I thought you were upgrading Dwayne's chaos ball.
3: No. Held ball, meaning slow play.
0: Draper knocks the ball clear of the traffic and it's ushered over the boundary line for a throw-in at the 50.
2: No, that's all right. The only reason is you only want to introduce new commentary nowadays. It has to go past the committee of two, which is Dermot Brereton and Gerard Healy. And if they give you the all clear, then you can go with it.
0: Draper in front of the ruck contest. It is the Bombers' footy. Caldwell got a hand pass. Did well to Durham. He gave towards Merritt, who hasn't had impact thus far in the game. He does now with a little hand pass to Dersma, to Durham, to Cox, who put it out in front of Caldwell, who's got the footy now in midfield. Got a target across ground. Delivers it well. And Farrow marks, but can't advance immediately. Chips a little pass now. Received by Roby, who drives it within 20 of goal, but Harris Andrews, with those long telescopic arms, takes the mark.
2: He goes to Fletcher, spreads it wide to Zorko, back more into the corridor. Now, Will Ashcroft took it, but it was knocked from his hands, no 50 at halfback. 7-3-45 Brisbane, 2-5-17 Essendon. Just repeating for Saints fans, news is bad. Max King down with a hamstring injury in the VFL. Ball goes to the wing on the bounce, was taken and he's going to get knocked over McCluggage.
1: Finally missed the target once. I think he's taken a quarter and a half, but they actually missed the target there.
3: They missed one. The McCluggage, not much prior opportunity, but again, that fend off is, that's your prior opportunity gone.
2: Cox has it. Bombers trail by 28 points, but they're inside attacking 50. Too easy. The seas parted and Langford has marked. Tim, I would say 45 degrees.
0: Roughly, Tone.
2: Yeah.
1: He's actually played a bit. They've been playing him upfield a little bit on the wing just to try different spots. But their forward 50, I think, over the last couple of years has always looked better when Langford is part of their bunch.
0: Dragged a couple of shots left in the first quarter. Let's see what he can do at the other end.
2: Yeah, very, very kickable. Experienced player is Kyle Langford to come in. Kicks through it, and he started right, and it ended right. As you said. Yeah, no.
1: We thought it was going to drift right, didn't we, Tone? But it didn't.
2: That's it. It's 27 points the margin on the Robot Building Supply scoreboard. 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Tim, the score at the 12-minute mark. The second quarter, 7-3-45 Brisbane, 2-6-18 the Bombers.
0: Lions using the old held ball technique again. Zorko kicks to the middle of the ground now and Dunkley receives it. He pokes it on to McCluggage, and then Wilmot comes streaming by. But he's tackled and had to release the footy. It was well played for the Bombers by Gresham. However, Brisbane continue their advance. Cameron's got it one way or the other. On the left side, kicks to the forward pocket, but Peter Wright stands in the way and takes the mark for Essendon. It's Brisbane 7-3-45, leading Essendon 2-6-18 by 27 points, 12 gone, second term.
2: To halfback City side, Roby gets there first, knocks it out of bounds. So Brisbane hold up from their goals, but this ball's tossed in, Tim, I'd say, what, 2 1/3 kicks from goal?
3: We're on record watch. We're on record watch today. 181 marks is the most in a game, and Brisbane, well, per team for a team, and Brisbane up to 75.
2: Yeah, wow, that is big news. As Essendon at halfback clear through Merritt, ball runs to the boundary line. I think it's going to elude the players. Brisbane players want it to go out. Doesn't get there. Coleman traps it. Can go short to McCluggage. Nearly turned over by Merritt. Edwards bends down, picks it up, goes to Roby. Big fella moves smoothly. Oh, through the legs that time of Dursman on attacking 50. Handball that time to Gresham. He's gone. Yes, he is, with a capital G. Little O, little R, little N. Gone.
3: Gone.
2: And it is a free kick as Ryan Lester, the invisible man, takes it, gets it to Digger Reville, who's got it, Tim, at centre-back.
0: Twilight time himself. A short kick to Bailey on the centre line. Twist inboard and then drives it long. 2-on-2. It beats the lot. Bounces towards the boundary. An attempted kick off the ground by Morris was in vain, and the ball rolls over the boundary line untouched for a throw-in left forward pocket.
2: I think you'd like that version of Twilight Time more than Billy Thorpe and the Aztecs.
0: Well, I did, Tone, although when I went and checked it, and I had another listen on YouTube, I'm not quite sure whether my judgment stands the test of time.
2: 27 points Brisbane leads by, and they're into attack. Lohman against the boundary line, got out of trouble. Is anyone going to play on McCluggage today? High kick going forward. How many for him? Is he kicks one behind?
3: He's at 14, Tone. Dane Zorko's had 16, so he's leading.
2: 7-4-46 Brisbane, 2-6-18 Essendon. Robot Building Supplies scoreboard, Tim, nearly 15 into the second quarter. Kick over, 9 minutes to go to halftime.
0: Bit of a dry old affair. Just a couple of goals kicked, one at each end so far. Brisbane win the ball back from the Bombers. Wilmot gives a hand pass to Gallup, who's spearing pass. Could have hit any of about three lines. Lohman said, "I'll make it mine," and took the mark 40 out straight in front.
1: We've been talking about the uncontested marking, Sam, but it's their ability to bring it back towards the centre. It's not just round the boundary line. They're always looking to bring the ball back into that centre corridor, and then once they have, then the leading lane is completely clear.
0: Kai Lohman, good goal kicker for the Lions in their premiership years, comes in and misses. Minor score 7-5, is it? 47? Yes, it is, to 2-6-18. And we are halfway through the second term. 15 minutes gone on the whiteglovemover.com.au time clock.
2: So short on the kick in, Roberts to McGrath back pocket to the outer side of the ground. Zach Reid presents and marks outside defensive 50. This is starting to look promising. There's Caldwell to McGrath, who kept running. McGrath turned it over, the handball straight to Lohman. They can run in and boot a goal this time. Round the body it goes, and it is. I reckon that is young Morris, who kicked it, his third. And even the best make of blue, Sam, from time to time, is just too much on the handball, turned over in an awful spot.
3: Yeah,
2: and let's have a look at the Harvey Norman replay. Take us through what happened here.
3: It's just the difference of the two teams. That kick's just hitting for Brisbane. Kick inside to, I think it was to McGrath or...
2: It was to McGrath.
3: To Caldwell. So ball hits the deck on the way to Caldwell, then handball to McGrath. Just good pressure by the Lions, and then they turn it over and punish. That from the other side of the game, Brisbane are just hitting that time and time again. That ball hits for Brisbane, then they shift it again, whereas Essendon, just the skill level is just not as good as the reigning premiers.
0: Jackie, I get nervous at each of your contributions. There's a lot on the line here.
4: I might let you guys call this, actually.
0: As Draper drives the ball out of the middle for the line. It sits up on its end, gave Ford a moment of opportunity, paddled it away from goal towards Morris or Rayner. Neither was able to collect. Pack forms ball up, Jackie.
4: Will Ashcroft back out there. He just had some treatment on a little spot behind his left knee. And also interesting to note, Zach Reid for the Bombers came on at the 10.5 minute mark of this second quarter.
0: But no blood flowing.
4: No blood flowing at the moment, but I'm keeping a watchful eye.
2: Al Hooley on the end of a handball at halfback wing in the outer or city side of the ground. Little kick round the body from Edwards was a beauty. Found sharp. 60 metres out. That's an excellent kick. Or is a free downfield. One of the two.
1: Mark, anyway. But that was one that they, one of the rare times where they take the ball out of the sort of back half and maintain possession, bring it back in the middle and kick the ball accurately and hold possession for three or four disposals. That's the trick.
0: Just got an old-time commentary flashback going through my mind. Sharp got the footy, 18 years old.
2: Yeah.
0: Sized it up quickly, kicked perfectly to Blackiston. What would Ian Robertson have said on Channel 7?
2: Oh, you're going to have to... we'll wait for the Blackiston kick as he comes in. The left footer hit it really neatly. It flirted with nothing more than that, than the goalpost, but still a goal. And Lockie Blackiston has his first the afternoon. It comes up around the 20-minute mark of the second quarter. It's a 29-point lead to Brisbane, which is what it was at quarter time, 8-5-53. On the Robot Building Supply scoreboard, Essendon 3-6-24. I loved Robbo as a bloke and a caller. No, you'd have to help me out.
0: Well done, son.
2: Well done, son. I reckon I went with a well done, son, last week. Lee, that was a good movement of the foot.
1: That was. They moved the ball. Well, that's the point. But you've got to do it, you know, a lot, not just one out of ten. Because if you turn the ball over, then the opposition go back the other way and destroy you. And but they've hung in there. But the Lions just always look so clean and classy with ball in hand going forward.
0: Robbo's other use of sun was when a bloke ran with the ball, he was being mown down, and it would be kick it, son. The Lions win the ball out of the middle. Will Ashcroft drives it to the 50. Front posse, Lohman. Terrific mark under pressure. Turns inboard and steers it perfectly. And Lockie Neal is on the end of it. And you can almost see him looking admiringly at Lohman for a perfect double play. Neal lines them up from 25 out straight in front.
3: Just an amazing mark and to turn and go. And that's, you heard my expression in the background. Just hardly got above head height. Hits Lockie Neal on the chest directly in front. Just amazing play by the Lions.
0: Pretty to watch, but they're not just a pretty footy team. They're a tough and highly skilled one. Neal comes in and dabs it through for another goal. They have all the answers. 8-5, 53 to 3-6. 9-5, in fact, 59 to 3-6, 24. It is 35 points approaching 20 minutes in the second quarter.
1: It's a share in the low part of it. It's a 2-2, Sam. I mean, today, Zorko and McCluggage and Wilmot, Will Ashcroft a little bit, but, you know, they're the big possession getters. Lockie Neal's had 27, but last week he had 35. Like, they've got so much depth in their movers, you know, that running midfield. That's almost half your team, your midfielders, that just different ones bob up at different times.
3: Hugh McCluggage is doing the damage on the inside, so a lot of this game is being played in the uncontested space. Hugh McCluggage had the 14 touches, 6 of them contested, 5 clearances. He's doing the grunt work, but once they get on the outside, as you said, Lee, the spread of contributors across the ground and their foot skills, which we've talked about, just been outstanding today.
2: Yeah, the Harvey Norman replay confirmed two things. It was a great mark by Lohman and an even better pass that ended in a Brisbane goal. And they go forward one more time. Lohman involved. I thought he threw it away. An umpire said it's a free kick to the Bombers. They want to move it on quickly. Merritt waits. Handball over the top. Gets a runner. Kongajanis for the Bombers. Kicks it forward. Back of the pack. Chance for Nate Caddy, can't get there. Andrews can't bend over and pick it up. Essendon press forward, well done though by Gallup. A 60 metre kick, at least to a contest. Wright comes up with it, forward to the middle. That time Corwell spearing past to Nguyen. He gives off a little handball, unselfishly, to Wright, who goes kablooey. And I think we just might wait on, good afternoon, John Sylvester, for that bit of onomatopoeia. He went kablooey.
1: It's the umpire's call here.
2: And
3: behind.
1: Behind, okay.
3: All right.
17: Score review. Umpire's call is touch behind. Can we please check?
1: At least the vision is usually good on these.
18: Looking at this angle, we can see the ball is touched by the Brisbane defender. Decision on the scoreboard. Yeah.
1: That's where the vision from the arc is actually fairly conclusive, and across the goal line when someone may not have touched the ball. He certainly had sort of half a footy still in play.
2: Is Harris Andrews one of those freaks of nature where his arms get longer as the years pass?
1: He has got the telescopic arms.
3: I think they get a little bit longer as required.
2: That is. He went to McCluggage. Ball goes to the wing, Tim, and now through Lester. The good handball Brisbane can break.
0: Fletcher ran onto it. He kicked towards Morris, who was sort of thrown out of the way. There's no free kick. It's picked up, and McKenna puts it into the 50, but straight on the chest of Peter Wright, who's doing it at both ends of the ground.
2: Robot Building Supply scoreboard. Brisbane 59, Essendon 25, 4.5 minutes to half time on the white glove mover clock.
0: To Will Hawley and then to Reid and then to McGrath, who marks it at defensive 50 for the Bombers. 59 plays 25. Brisbane by 34. Kick to the wing and a good floating mark by Edwards, who shoots off a hand pass. It's driven into the 50. Caddy's going to run onto this and run into an open goal. And it hit the goal umpire in the foot after it had gone between the big sticks. Caddy has three. It's a goal of the day for Star 21.
3: 21-21.
0: Good contribution by Nate Caddy. He has been the chief focus, and he warrants being the focus. He's a dangerous player in a struggling team, and he's keeping them afloat.
3: Some good ball movement again there from Essendon. Their ability to use the ball out of the back half, kick their way out of it, get out of the danger territory of that the D50 kick, and then an outstanding mark in the contest. Best mark on the wing. But then their ability, this is when they're playing their good foot, their ability to get a bit of speed off that and then get their dangerous forwards, which is Caddy out the back. Great piece of play. It's such an interesting game today, Lee. They're doing so much of the game right.
1: Yeah.
3: Apart from just their defence when the ball is slow.
1: In a way, I mean, footy's always a glorified game of keepings off, and the Lions play keepings off better than Essendon, but every now and again Essendon will find their way through.
2: Play restarts middle of the ground. Brisbane will go forward. McCluggage involved again. Handball to Neil. Out wide. Reville's got it. Has to kick across his body to within 30 metres of goal. Wright goes back. Can't take it. Al-Hooley comes through and got it off to Blackson by hand to Merritt. Slightly retreats, just allowing Wright to set it up again. Go wide to halfback. Massive leap that time from McCarthy. Able to knock it out of bounds. The kick that time, for a bloke is 192 centimetres and a kid, Sullivan Roby, doesn't he move sweetly? Like, Sam, and his kicking skills are very good.
3: Yeah, he's a highly talented young player, and he's started his career really strongly. As you said, he's a big body that does move really well.
2: So Essendon try to come up with the ball, halfback Merritt working hard. 28 points is their deficit. But they're going to go back as Caldwell's kick. He went 30 metres backwards and kicked it out of bounds. But this one, fortunately, is inside 50. No use of that pathetic sound effect.
1: on metres gone, he's lost 50 metres. That's about... That kick was a shocker.
3: Yeah, well, the weakness on the whiteboard was efficiency under pressure. I'm bringing another one up for Caldwell there. So.
2: Very
1: we're going to go through them after the game and actually mark them and see how accurate they were.
2: Fletcher had it, but I think umpire's going to punish him for illegal or contraband disposal, and a free kick goes to Merritt, Tim.
0: Who gives to El Hawley. He kicks towards midfield. Dersma got in a teammate's way and dropped the mark. Let the Lions back in. Wilmot breaks away. Gets to within 55. Thumps it right through the middle for a goal of the day for Star 21.
2: 21-21-21.
0: Darcy Wilmot, a fan favourite, with his marauding runs up the ground. And that was spectacular.
1: Well, don't they love it, the running halfbacks, when every now and again they get towards the 50-metre line and get a chance to unload. He might only do it every few weeks, but it's just an exhilarating sort of thing when he does get close and
3: if you're
1: load.
3: Half back, but if you're within 60, your eyes light up. Yep, you kind of the rest of it around the ground, you'll lower your eyes and you'll look for those uncontested marks. Once you get to 60, you only see the goals. So another good piece of defensive work by Lions to cause the turnover and the pressure. Really good finish.
2: Sam, I'll make a controversial comment here. He is the longest kick. I mean it too. He's the longest kick in the league for his size. Darcy Wilmot.
3: Oh, I'm trying to think off the top of my head.
1: We'll take that under advisement, Tone.
2: Yeah, they'll get that in about 3 weeks' time. 65 to 31. Robot Building Supplies scoreboard. As a pack of players just like a plague of mice in the Mallee around Christmas time.
1: It
2: finally was moved on that time by the Bombers, and an excellent mark that taken by Kyle Langford. A Power Bay contender's gone wide and delivers beautifully. It's going to be a free kick. And here's a chance for half of a bowl prediction to come up. This is Jaden Nguyen, and he is 35 metres out on an angle worse than 45 degrees. Get you for an injury update in a moment, all thanks to Deep Heat, Jackie, as we've got 2 minutes remaining. But I suspect there'll be a bit of a get around for Nguyen, as it's most kickable, left to right. The BT slider comes into play here. Aim at the left goal post. Now, if you go way too left, it's just not coming back. 4-8-32, Essendon, 10-5-65, Brisbane. That injury update, please, Jackie.
4: A Ty Gallop's come from the ground. He's just been assessed. He's got some tightness in his left hamstring.
0: No blood.
4: No blood yet.
2: Hey, Jackie, you're actually... Jackie, you're getting stronger as the day's getting on.
4: Yep, the voice is warming up, Tone. I'm ready, and I'm doing the double header today too, so that's a good thing. Oh,
2: I've got some really good news to test your voice. You're doing Nightline at 11 o'clock.
4: No. Thank you.
0: Lions take it laterally across the last line of defence, and then a pumping hand pass gives it to Andrews, but under the pump, lost the footy. I think he might be... Is he going to be pinged, or is it a lasso?
3: Lasso.
0: Oh, and a free kick... The Bombers' way. Day Wicks to take it between wing and half forward. He drives it low into the pocket.
1: Oh.
0: Soaring leap by Durham. Couldn't hang on to the mark. Spilling ball. Caddy got it onto his left, but it was smothered. It's near the boundary in Eston's left forward pocket. They are fighting very hard against overwhelming odds, but they're not disgracing themselves at all. It's 10-5-65 Brisbane, 4-8-32 the Bombers.
2: Yeah, 33 the margin. A minute to go on the white glove move o'clock to half time. Tossed in, as I think there's going to be another ball up as Zach Merritt has it. His hair's getting lighter. Ball's tossed up 25 metres out. Essendon into attack.
0: It's called the reverse McInerney time.
2: Thank you very much. As Fort got a little kick away to half back. Dunkley a little bit quieter today. Gets it to Neil by hand to Cam Rayner. Had it, lost it, dropped it. Free kick Bombers.
3: They're looking so much better when they can get Brisbane into a handball chain and they can put some pressure on and get it outside that marking game.
2: They trail by 33, the Bombers, but they've got a chance for a late one. Can they get a grab here? Andrews goes up. He thumps the ball away all of 30 metres. Danny Frawley would be proud. And the ball runs out of bounds, Tim. 28 seconds to go. Rubber Building Supply scoreboard. 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Ball to be tossed in 35 around Melbourne Remand Centre end. Essendon into attack.
0: Bombers look like being blown right out of the water early, but they're hanging on. Picked up by Lester here at the stoppage. His kick under pressure fell short. It was touched. It was taken by Dersmer, but he had to play on. Gave it wide to Merritt, who had to give it up. Dersmer again away from goal. McKay gives further away to El Hawley, who drives it within about 25. Oh, it should have been marked by Roby, and he could have been having a shot, but it wasn't, and he won't. And that's half time. The Lions lead by 33 points. I'm giving this the Jim Cleary treatment, Tone.
2: Yeah,
0: this is a very enjoyable game of football. At half time, Brisbane 10-5-65, lead Essendon 4-8-32.
2: Yeah, only one thing though, Timmy, would deep down be disappointed from the World of Sport days that he wasn't doing the West Coast Eagles in Richmond.
0: Exactly.
2: And you know what it would have been in those days? Via coaxial cable. So it's
0: magnificent, Tone. I should just... Yeah. I think I said when Caddy kicked the last Eston goal that he kicked three, but I was mistaken. He has two. One each to Blackiston and Wright. Caddy's also missed a couple of times, and I was crediting him with a goal for a couple of behinds that could have been goals. For the Lions, Morris has three, Bailey has two, and there are a string of singles.
2: Yeah, it's 33 points the margin, but more fair play to the Bombers who trail that they have not been blown away, but there's still a half of football to go, and we will be summing up the first half of football. All thanks to Sheen Panel Service. Been in an accident. Sheen Panel Service is the trusted name. And if T's and C's apply, think you might be just driving away in a little replacement vehicle while your repairs are being done by the experts at Sheen Panel. It's a 33-point margin here. There is plenty to like about the game from both Brisbane and Essendon's perspective. Lee Matthews and Sam Doherty will tell you why when we return. But for now, all thanks to Macca's. The new Dunk Chicken range has landed at Macca's. Try it today through 6PR in Perth, 5AA in Adelaide. 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
7: 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A plane has crashed through the roof of a hangar at Parafield Airport. 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
6: It's driven into the 50. Caddy's going to run onto this and run into an open goal. Kicks towards midfield. Dersma got in a teammate's way and dropped the mark. Let the Lions back in. Wilmot breaks away. Gets to within 55. Thumps it right through the middle for a goal of the day.
7: 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The observations, please. It's a 33-point lead to Brisbane at halftime, but most enjoyable. Lee, Sam.
8: Well, I would have thought, I mean, you've sort of got a top third team against a bottom third team, clearly. So the game is going probably on like that. The Brisbane are just a better team, and they're able to, you know, be just playing the game better, being more efficient going forward. So it's a 33-point margin, but you think Essendon are sort of hanging in there a bit. They're not getting totally blown away. So kind of it's... That's about the standing at half time. You're hard to think Essendon are going to be good enough to overcome 6-goal margin to win the game. But they're hanging in there. That's about the way I would describe it.
9: Yeah, if you come up against Brisbane, the two things you want to take off the table is their uncontested mark game, because they love to do it, and their clearance. They're the best clearance team in the comp, and that's backed off their ability to win the contested ball. So if you go just pure numbers over the game, which kind of tells a bit of the story. Brisbane are +4 at clearance, but they're -5 in contested possession. So Essendon really holding their own in that part of the game.
8: Yep.
9: Inside 50, so not losing the territory battle. Brisbane are +3 there, so not losing that by a dramatic amount. It's just their inability when the ball goes slow or held, as the term is, tone. But when it's a slow play and the ball has been kicked around the ground, Essendon just haven't been

0: out of man up properly. Their defensive system hasn't held up. Their ability to hand over or swap as Brisbane players come into their areas has been really poor today, and that's what's let them down. That's the difference in the game.
1: Now, we've been referencing some words on a blackboard in the Brisbane rooms. Let's head down to Jackie Reed. You've been speaking to Brisbane about what we're describing now, well, what you're describing now, not we, as whiteboard gate.
2: Yes, whiteboard gate.
1: A little bit of me died when I said that too.
2: Oh, goodness me. You know, you never know what footy's going to give you these days, but basically the Lions have said that the Brighton Homes Arena where they train is community venue, so they have Auskick groups, school teams, local footy, all that come through and they use certain areas of their facility. There was a clinic happening in the kick room or the indoor facility there, and a parent of an Auskick participant took the photo through a glassed area into the footy department. It was a huge breach, and obviously they weren't there because they were in Melbourne, so they were unable to prevent that photo being taken. So they'll have to moving forward, obviously they'll want to wipe off the whiteboard before they leave the training facility to make an interstate trip.
3: Yes, it's interesting. I remember this takes me back about 20 years ago when I was actually coaching the Lions, and we used to stay at a hotel down in Albert Park there. And that we our meeting room in the hotel.
4: Yeah.
3: There's a couple of things came out in the newspapers that were only you would have only known about if you're in the meeting. We discovered that just maybe a journo had been booking the room next door
0: to it. Oh,
3: so he could hear through the wall.
4: Fantastic.
3: Never could quite prove it, so it's only a theory, but it just goes to show that it's always interesting to... Even I would love to actually sit in on a planning meeting of any of the clubs, because it's just interesting, really. Yeah. Anyway, that was... The Lions would feel a bit embarrassed because, yeah, they didn't clean the whiteboard, and if it's open to the public, well, you make sure the security means you don't lose stuff hanging around like that.
1: Now, am I correct, Lee, because you may well have been playing in this game,
3: yes,
1: that legendary Herald Sun journalist Jeff Poulter hid in the toilets with his feet up on the seat to listen to a half-time address from John Kennedy.
3: I never knew that. That may have happened, but that one's news to me, Tone. I've never heard that.
1: Yes, makes for a wonderful story.
0: just on this, we're having a bit of fun with it on there, because when it gets released, it's humorous stuff. But like, this stuff happens in clubs all the time. You're scouting opposition teams. You're trying to find what their strength is, what their weakness is. What can you take away? What can you exploit? Some of the language on the board can be a bit inflammatory if it gets to the other team. I was just laughing about the one before I came on air around Riley O'Brien and the Nick Nat Nui one, calling him lazy and he couldn't run a few years ago, and that getting released on his own Twitter. So it's all tongue-in-cheek and a bit of fun, but it's probably not a laughing matter internally.
1: No, it's one of the things about humour. People think it's funny. Well, both parties, people saying it and the people it's directed to. It is the halftime wrap for Sheen Panel Service at the moment, 1300 repair. 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Get on board today. Bad news for St Kilda. Max King is out of St Kilda's VFL game against Carlton with hamstring awareness. So let's just leave it at that, if it only be aware. But Carlton fans looking so much to recruit Cody Walker, son of the brilliant Andrew, and just couldn't be drafted this year because of age. Has had 16 disposals in the third quarter, so something to become enthused about there. Can we have one or two stats, please, before we get to our halftime break? Thanks to Lamaro's, Melbourne's finest gastro pub, 273 Cecil Street, South Melbourne. Call and mention you heard us on 3AW and say good day to Paul DiMattina.
0: Yeah, not surprising. The halfbacks for Brisbane are high on the possession count here with 18 apiece to Zorko and Wilmot. A little statistical anomaly. Peter Wright, I know there's a lot of people that love to see him playing in the ruck. He's had the 15 touches at halftime and a goal, so he's having an outstanding game and probably furthering the point, Lee, about getting him a bit more ruck time.
3: Well, apart from the ruck contest part of ruck work, the running around the ground and being a sort of follower, I guess the old terminology, he does that pretty well.
0: He's had the 6 score involvements to the equal most for Essendon as well, so he's having genuine impact on the game.
3: What did happen that last quarter? And we talk about the inside 50 marks, which Lions dominated in the first quarter. Essendon got half a dozen that quarter, which meant shots at goal, and they kicked 3 goals, 5. So it wasn't in terms of 8 scoring shots, well, that was quite... reasonable from their point of view, and that was mainly Caddy and Langford were the main contributors in that space.
0: I don't think there's much that Essendon have to change to really make this one a red hot game. If they can just get Brisbane into a bit more live play, a little bit more overlap handball where they can put some pressure on, I think this game will turn.
3: They're stopping Brisbane scoring another 6 or 8 goals in the second half. That is the greatest problem I suspect Essendon would have from overcoming the margin. The Lions still look like scoring easily.
1: Just before we take a break, just confirming or denying people hiding in toilets at half times in grand finals, when Hawthorn was playing. Is it true, because you would have been playing, that Alan Jean said to Dermot Brereton, kid, if you can't be a good player, don't be a bad one? And Dermot just paralleled. What does that mean? Would that be...
3: That's possible. Yeah, that's quite possible in a discussion that Jeansy was very cryptic, Alan Jeans. Great Alan Jeans. Great coach, great man mentor. But he's very cryptic. He never wastes 3 sentences on what he could say in 1. Failure will never cope with perseverance. A very simple principle he pushed all the time.
1: 10-5-65 Brisbane at half time to Essendon 4-8-32 across Australia. Thanks to Macca's, you're listening to 3RW Football.
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9: 5AA's coverage of the 2026 AFL Premiership season. By Iran to mediators in Pakistan. The president rejected the proposal outright and said it's time for Iran to accept a deal or for the US to finish them off forever. It comes as US forces are sending hypersonic Dark Eagle missiles into the war zone. Authorities are repeating calls for calm in Alice Springs as communities there come to grips with the death of a five-year-old girl. A person of interest, Jefferson Lewis, has been released from hospital and is expected to be charged later today. Voting is underway in the Nepean by-election in a battle between the Libs and One Nation. Meanwhile, Liberal leader Jess Wilson is promising to scrap Labor's Indigenous Treaty if she wins office in the November election. And parts of the state recorded the highest temperatures yesterday and overnight. The Weather Bureau says average temps were between 10 and 14 degrees higher than normal for this time of year. We'll have a wrap of all the day's news right after the game.
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1: Saturday afternoon of football, first of a doubleheader. Later tonight, it'll be Carlton and St Kilda. But plenty of scores from Optus in Perth and also at Geelong for the Cats and North Melbourne clash here at halftime as we round up the halftime wrap for Sheen. Had an accident, call Sheen first, 1300 repair. It is 10-5-65 Brisbane to 4-8-32 Essendon. And Jackie Reid, while I have you down there, Matthew Nichols was subject of some ire in the crowd last time you were down there. We don't need to repeat, obviously, what was said. Has he been much loved today?
2: No, I haven't noticed a lot today, so that's all good. That's good news, isn't it? In terms of what's going on down here, Ben Mackay starting on the bench for the Bombers. That's a little bit unusual, given he normally has more than 90% of game time per game. Zach Reid had a lot of work done in his left hip and back in the first half. Ty Gallup passed a fitness test. He has a tightness in his left hamstring, so I just saw them putting him through his paces just then. Keep an eye on him.
1: Thank you so much. Let's get it underway. Third quarter action. All thanks to Tyre Power. We're underway. Tim Draper with the first touch. First clearance going Brisbane's way.
12: This is how the match started. McCluggage storms forward, reaches 50, the goal unguarded, but he's just put under enough pressure to pull the kick to the left, and it's through for a minor score. The lead is 34 points Brisbane's way, 10-6, 66 to 4-8, 32 on the Tyre Power scoreboard.
1: Convincing movement out of defence. Farrow, though, able to pick it up, get a handball moving to Roberts. Blackston stood up in the tackle, but the handball missed and Rayner was able to take it. Ball comes inboard. Coleman to Lohman. Bailey's got to run with the ball bravely. Ball knocked away by McGrath. Bailey still follows up. He's grabbed about 20 metres from goal. Somehow released it. Farrow, the handball, and just run through for one behind from Al Hooley. So first score is a behind in the third quarter. Ball kicked out very, very quickly. It's 67-32. Tyre Power scoreboard at halfback. Essendon trying to win the ball. As Newen is there, he has it. Unable to release the footy. Tim, let's get the ball tossed up between wing and half forward. Dock side of the ground to the northern end. Brisbane into attack. And for Tyre Power, they lead 67-32.
12: Ball tossed up, Draper and Wright jostle, and Wright got the better of things. Merritt collects for the Bombers, but under extreme pressure. Got it to Durham, his hand pass deflected away to Levi Ashcroft, who gave to Neil. Taken down, got a hand pass to Draper, his hand pass stolen by Roby, who drills the pass to a leading caddy, who's had to come up almost to the dockside wing to take it. He goes quickly, he swings it into half forward, but it's to Andrews' advantage. And Andrews doesn't need advantage. He takes the mark with effortless ease and goes sideways to reveal over on the halfback flank at the defensive 50.
1: He can dink one over the top to McCluggage, who's in no great hurry to get rid of it. He can go back to Andrews. He can go back to Lester, should he so choose. He's got Coleman up the ground, Wilmot, who's in defensive 50, so out of range for a goal. But even the little pass. Now have a look at that for that pass. Right into the middle of the ground. Found Lohman. Gets to Coleman. His kick was smothered. Well done that time by Pryor and turned over. Essendon can break. Long kick from Merritt. Langford a chance in. No. Great grab. But a power bay mark of the day for Andrews. Jackie, keep an eye on him though. He looks to be favouring his left hamstring as the ball went to Lohman between wing and half forward, taken by Zorko. Zorko goes inboard. Coleman just goes down, takes it, passes on. They've gone very wide and deep. They're going to hang on to the footy though. And the chance for Bailey, who in a similar position to Hayden Young last night. I was allowed to get around on the body. First goal of the third quarter is coming to Zach Bailey. And on the Tyre Power scoreboard, it is Brisbane 11-7-73 to Essendon 4-8-32, and 3AW is football.
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1: Yeah, it's a 41-point margin in favour of Essendon now. But for Deep Heat, let's go down to you, Jackie, as I keep an eye on Harris Andrews. Yep. And he's walking marginally worse than what Marcus Bontempelli was last night, but Bontempelli did stay on.
2: Certainly. The physio's been out to check on him. It looks like he's got a corky to his left hamstring, so certainly one to watch.
1: Oh, don't they hurt.
12: A knee in the marking contest. As back in the middle, Draper, good wind to Neil, who's shoved in the back, comes up with a free kick for the Lions in the middle. He kicks low, flat, quickly in the Morris direction. Can't hang on to the mark. Blackiston prized it away. Taken by Reville, got it to Cameron, to Rayner. Standing start, kicks the goal. Beautifully done, under pressure, but managed to hold the line with the kick. It's his second. It's 12-7, 79 to 4-8, 32 on the Tyre Power scoreboard. A 47-point lead for the Lions.
0: That was just a bit too easy there, wasn't it? Lee, straight out of the centre bounce into the forward line.
3: Yeah.
0: Well crumbed by Reville to Cameron. Cameron could add a shot, but unselfishly gives it off to Rayner. Good finish from him too.
3: I just think down the other end, the goal before when Harris Andrews is on Nick Cox, and Nick Cox we know hasn't played much in recent times, been injury prone, but there was a time where the ball basically went where the Essendon forward should have wanted it to go, but Harris Andrews got there first. I mean, it's almost unfair. The talent of Harris Andrews and Nick Cox, who hasn't played much, that Yallop is actually the one who's been taken. Gallup, I should say, has been the one who's been taking caddy. He's the most dangerous of the forwards.
1: In a heartbeat, it's out to 47 points for Brisbane. Durham's handball misses its target through traffic. The digger, Reville, gets the ball away to Lohman. Lohman can run in. Don't tell me this is going to be 3 in 2 minutes. It is. Oh, Tim. I'm having a look at the Essendon supporters, who, if I was to quote the great Latin expression, "Omei miserum," meaning woe is me, for this to happen so quickly, early stages in the third quarter. 13-7-85 to 4-8-32.
3: Yeah, fair to say the hope's gone now. There's still a little bit of hope there at 33 points at half time, and then all of a sudden it's 50 points. And you kind of think, God, this is going to be a long second half.
1: Oh, and it's an even longer trip home, as I think I've informed you, Lee, that the Craigieburn train is out, bringing in a lot of Essendon supporters, and it's replacement buses from North Melbourne.
0: You just see the difference in the two teams there. Essendon trying to work the ball out, succumb to the pressure, and then Brisbane's ability to use their hands and hit targets and use the ball inside 50 is just, it's just so starkly different between the two teams.
12: Fort versus Wright. Caldwell knocks it to Essendon's advantage, then knocks it back to Wright, who gets a kick off a step into the 50 for the Bombers. Langford tried to juggle it, then tried to fight on a ground level, but it's stolen from him by Gallup. His kick deflected away off the boot, kept Essendon in the hunt. Pack forms around it. There will be a ball up 45 out from the Bombers' goal. They are 53 points down as the Lions have come out with even more intensity at the start of the second half. Essendon win the ball, though, at the stoppage. Day Wicks gives to McGrath, who kicks it towards the leading Cox, but Harris Andrews collects it, favoured by the bounce, and just with ease delivers it to your man Digger. Tone, yeah. Is he a bit young to be called Digger, isn't he?
14: 97 years!
1: Thank you, Digger. Diggerville. Hey, great Australian singer of the 60s, Tim. McCarthy on the end of it. Essendon, though, they cut the ball off, and receiving the handball is Roberts, whose kick just had a little bit too much mustard on it. Round the body they go from Pryor. Chance for Newen. Runs an arc, 55 metres out. Round the body he goes to a contest, 30 metres out. Chance now for the Bombers. Round the body from Caddy. That'll be some goal. Oh, no, hit the post.
15: Hello.
1: And one behind results.
0: Get down to Jackie Reid soon, but Caldwell coming off very, very sore at the moment.
1: Ty Power scoreboard, Brisbane 85, Bombers 33. They're running hard now, Brisbane, as Rain has kicked a half forward. Coming through, Zach Reid didn't get full purchase on it. Clever knock on that time from Curtin. He got the ball to Morris, who under pressure, all he can do is kick it in the air. Well done, Edwards. Half volley pick up, half back right to Durham. Oh, a little daisy cutter. Got to be good this time. Sharp and was. Got it to McGrath. Then to Dersma. They're running hard. Gresham quiet today. Ball goes to half forward. Caddy there. Knocked away by Gallup. Down to you, Jackie, please, for DP.
2: Yeah, Jai Caldwell looked really disappointed as he came from the ground. Limping heavily, as Sam mentioned. He's gone straight downstairs into the rooms with the doctor and the physio. I'll chase an update from the Bombers.
12: Still no blood, Jack?
2: No blood. That's the only good news down here.
12: Throw in coming up. Bold prediction standing up. Taken by McCluggage. Tackled. Lost it. McCarthy gave it up to Merritt, who centres the ball. Langford will have to run onto it and win it under pressure. Has Day Wicks riding shotgun. Gave it to him. Back to Langford, who's well corralled by Digger. He kicks, does Langford, to a lead from Caddy. He's been excellent today. He's taken the mark, 45 out. Out on the flank. Long way from home, but there is daylight there. It won't get stuck between the posts if he can send it sailing through. And he deserves to kick a third goal. He has two goals, three. And he's really kept the Bombers afloat. In he comes. We'll kick it from about 47. It's on its way. It is near side. He has two goals, four. Disappointing. It is 13-7-85 to 4-9-33. 4-10-34 on the Tyre Power scoreboard.
1: So Wilmot to bring it in. Has a bounce. Here he goes. He's going to line up. He's going to go long. How's that? He's kicked it every bit of 60 metres. Almost to the wing it goes. Off hands of Inchwali. To quote the great Manuel from Salty Towers. That's out of bounds on the city side wing. 13-7-85 Brisbane. 4-10-34 the Bombers. All on the Tyre Power scoreboard. You can buy three, get one free. On Kumo passenger and SUV tyres. Go out to Eltham and see Mark and Caroline Thomas and their team out there at halfback. Brisbane can win the ball. And Tim, they're going to mount again as McCarthy delivers a perfect 35-metre pass.
12: To McKenna, who's got an outrider, doesn't give by hand. He stabs his kick to McCluggage, who just popped up like a mushroom in a huge amount of space, 40 metres out, just off directly in front.
3: And he was there for a second or two, which is a long, long time in footy. He's playing the midfield, and the midfielders don't run around backpacking each other, but... The Essendon midfield group not really defensively orientated enough to get down there to block that space or block McCluggage.
0: It's been the issue for most of the day, really, hasn't
3: it? Yeah.
12: McCluggage, pretty good around goal these days. Was in the horrors a year or two ago. He drives this home for his first of the day. Joins the goal-kicking club, which keeps growing. It's 14-7-91 to 4-10-34 on the Tyre Power scoreboard. That is a lead of 57 points. And as Digger would say, that's a very big lead, Tony.
1: That is a very big lead. And Lee, it almost seems effortless. Again, emphasising the golf in class despite the Bombers' brave efforts, but to kick four rather straightforward goals and Essendon have been threatened in the third quarter.
3: Yeah, no, well, I mean, the Essendon's sort of pressure has to be just over the top elite to be able to just blunt the offensive pressure of the Lions. And as we're saying at half time, and Sam was pointing out that in the contest they were pretty good in the first half, Essendon, but the Lions were still at a big merge. But right now, I suspect the Lions were winning the contest too.
1: Thought the tap to Neil by hand, got it to Bailey. Trying to intercept was Roby, coming through sharp of Essendon. Kicks at 35 metres, but Coleman, what a luxury, he'll be fully fit. Tries to find his man, and that was Coleman on the wing, taken by the digger, Reville, kicks the ball toward half forward. Oh, I don't know. Eye contact on Zach Reid. No, they're not going to take it. Kondogiannis not about to play on. He'll hand it back to Zach Reid. As Reid's kick to the wing, Day Wicks is there. Almost Falcons Edwards that time on the wing. Releasing the ball was Ashcroft. Kondogiannis handball picked off by Wilmot. Gets it to Coleman. The left footer goes long, Tim. And they're at full forward, Brisbane Lions.
12: It lands 20 metres out. No one can mark it. It is mopped up for the Bombers by Pryor, who kicks short to Day Wicks. He steers it to the wing. Darcy Fort used his body strongly against Sharp and took the mark. Coming from second in line, he stabs it inboard to Will Ashcroft, who's between the centre and half forward lines. He's got an offering from Fletcher. He goes long, though, in the Morris direction. Was stuck under that one, couldn't mark it. Bombers ball, right feeds it off to Edwards, to Roby, but his hand pass is intercepted by Wilmot, who knocked it to Fort. He drags his kick out towards the flank. McGrath has it, but Dunkley has him and forces the ball up at left half forward for the Lions, who lead 91-34 on the white glove move at .com.au time clock, 14 minutes gone.
1: That's it, Tim. As close to the boundary line as Will Ashcroft is wrapped up in a tackle. It's right on attacking 50, hard half forward left to the Northern or Melbourne Remand Centre end. Brisbane into attack, game well and truly in hand now. Halfback Durham battles hard today, as always, tackled. Another stoppage. Free kick, the threes on favourite to be paid after this one if we have another stoppage. Ball hits the deck, comes out to Bailey. Kick toward full forward, coming through, and that's a good mark taken there by Al Hooley. 91-34, Brisbane by 57. Switch of play to Kondogiannis, whose kick was excellent. Found Roberts.
0: Great piece of running by Roberts. He just ran the length of the width of the field then to get that ball.
1: Good pick up. He's gone very short. Will they pay the mark? They will play on as the Gresham kick going forward. Oh, have a look at the great defensive mark. Wilmot's got it. He's backside of the centre. He's pointing out that he's going to sort of go half long. That is a wonderful kick. Neil will be on the end of a handball. Runs to 55. Rayner the target. And what a great grab, Rayner. He'll give it off. Very unselfish play. Goal coming up. It's Lohman. But let's get the matter of the scores. 15-7, 97 to 4-10, 34 tyre power scoreboard. The big Mega May sale on Kumho tyres. But Sam, be so kind, when the replay comes up for Harvey Norman, just how strong a mark that was. Rayner, who was sort of slightly out of position, but he made it his own.
0: Yeah, well, it's much of the how the ball got there in the first place is just the same as what we've been talking about for most of the day, the inability to pick up a man. Two lines, midfielders just rolled forward, not picked up by either Essendon defenders, but the kick inside 50 to the advantage of Cam Rayner. It's one of his great strengths, really, isn't it? He's a big body that has great hands for his size and able to sort of protect the ball with his body and a strong set of hands to handball off to Lohman very unselfishly.
1: Yeah, Tim, it's a 50, make that a 63-point margin. And I think Brisbane, they're going to break again off the deck. It's going to be stopped, though, in their tracks as Farrow marks at halfback for Essendon and goes wide to the wing.
12: And it's marked by Dersma, who moves it quickly in the length of direction, knocked away from him to the boundary for a throw-in at the 50 for the Bombers. Jackie.
2: it looks like good news for the Bombers. Jai Caldwell's done some run-throughs. It was an ankle injury for him, so he's had that taped up and ready to go.
12: How are you bearing up?
2: Yeah, holding on nicely here.
12: Good on you. Only got 5.5 quarters to go before you...
1: And the midnight news.
2: And it turns out I'm the most senior tonight, too.
12: Dropper takes the ball out of the air.
3: Look after the kids.
2: Yeah, I will. I will. Thanks, Lee.
12: Bombers ball. Roby a little hand pass to Farrow, to Sharp. He's forced sideways. Gresham collects it on the bounce. He gave it off to Roberts, who stabs it low to Langford just inside 50. But he's well covered and the ball forced out of bounds for a throw-in. Left half forward for Essendon, who have been taken to the cleaners in this quarter. They have not added a goal. They've scored just two behinds while the Lions have slammed on 5-2 to lead by 63 points.
1: Yeah, Ty Power scoreboard. Don't forget, if you're down in Geelong, Del Palmer, his team, with the great Mega May sale deep sale on three Kumo tyres. You get the fourth free selected Kumo passenger SUV tyres. 97-34. Essendon at half forward. Blackiston tries to knock the ball down. Roving, though, Ashcroft. His handball travelled only a metre or so. And the umpire, with two players collapsing on the ball, Fletcher being one of them. So out of the middle, this time Roby, having a little run there. The kick around the body, high by Levi Ashcroft, to the wing of the ball goes. Bailey, that quick handball, he got it out. High kick that time from McKenna. Oh, what a lovely mark. Cleaner, power bay mark of the day for Lohman. From absolutely nowhere, almost a standing start, vertical leap. And it was a beauty for Power Bay. Now, not beyond him, really. He'll kick from about 55 under the roof. Able to wind up, able to give it plenty. And the ball goes straight through. Three wonderful things in that goal of the day for Star 21. 21. Clearly not as impressed as I was. 20 years of keeping you connected. 16-7-103 Brisbane to 4-10-34. 19 minutes gone, Lee, third quarter.
3: He's only 185 centimetres, which is obviously medium-sized for football, but he's got an enormous leap, Lohman. You pointed out in the call that he's got good hands, but he's actually got the leg power to actually jump and really... really get those hands a long way up.
12: Did you have the pleasure of his company playing in defence for the Blues?
0: Oh, I did a couple of times, and I, as a former number one of Brisbane, it was my number when I was drafted there. I do follow Kai's career a little bit closer. He's a great kid. He excellent footballer. He's, as you said, his ability to sort of create in that forward half is amazing. Their whole forward line is built off types like this. Between them and Hawthorn, that their half forward lines are the best in the league.
12: How does he play, Tone?
1: He plays tall.
12: That's it. As Brisbane go forward out of the middle, McKenna's got it. He's a bit quick with his turning circle for Reed. Put the ball to the top of the goal square. It's in dispute. It's covered by Pryor, who chips a safety pass, which Reed receives out beyond the behind post. And there's a 50-metre penalty. They don't need it because the Bombers have received the ball. Oh, no.
0: Surely you should be able to take advantage there.
3: What's going on?
12: Oh, because it's a 50, I don't think you can play
3: it. But you can play on. No, I think you can actually... Yeah,
0: you can play on, but I think it's
3: on.
0: I think because he already kicked it. But technically...
12: And, of course, by now, three-quarters of the Brisbane team have flooded back, and the Bombers are going to have to try and penetrate, whereas they were building quickly. Yeah. McKay kicks the ball to the 50, but in the way is one of the three-quarters of their team, and he's known as Levi Ashcroft, and there's a 50-metre penalty in reverse.
0: Dear, oh dear. If you're wondering what that Bronx cheer was in the back of the headphones, Ben McKay just the third touch for the game, so Lee, your bold prediction has been boldly off.
3: He's been criticised by the crowd, that's big enough.
12: Shallow 50 that, they work the ball to Rayner, who is 70 metres out. He swings it to the forward pocket. A brilliant bit of body use, enabling a mark to be taken by Cameron in the pocket, 30 out. Tight angle, he took it about 5 in from the boundary line. Of course, he's going to kick around the corner, left pocket. So kick it with the right boot, he will curl it and curl it a little bit too much, minor score. 16-8-104 to 4-10-34. But it's even when they're giving teams a belting and there's no competitive tension in the game, Brisbane are really good to watch.
3: Good to watch. That forward group, and I mean, they're good one-on-one. I mean, so basically good overhead. Charlie Cameron then just one contested mark 30 metres out.
1: Farrow brings the ball in for the Bombers. Oh, oh, one-handed grab by Harris Andrews.
0: What's going on at the moment?
1: He's gone to Wilmot. Is he going to line up? No, he's going to go short-ish to Neil, who's steadily getting better in this destroyation. Good afternoon, Rex, of Essendon, and then Cameron outbodies young El Hooley, and the result of which is
3: just lead on his back. It's probably a it's fine line. They don't pay pushing the back anyway, but it whether you're holding your position or you're actually he's certainly got forced under the ball, El Hooley.
1: He's going to probably really doesn't need to do this, but what are you? 11 goals in front. He's going to kick around his body on the left boot and didn't make the distance. So, well done to the Bombers that time. Right. Shortish to Zach Reed. He's closed down in the back pocket. 16-8, 104 to 410, 34.
0: Jackson Pryor lost his boot in the goal square there. Got it back. And rather than putting it on, he's thrown it in the forward pocket. So, he's running around bootless.
1: So, Merritt, sideways handball to right, they're running hard. El Hooley's kick to the wing, and it's a beauty, Tim. Finds a man, and a little hang on, which way they're going to go? Nick Cox releases it. Now Essendon can go forward.
12: Kuzma pressured, kicks poorly, very poorly to the boundary for a throw in.
3: Harris Andrews has destroyed a lot more better players than Nick Cox, who are much more experienced too. So another Brock's cheer for him because he got the ball finally against Harris Andrews. That's a bit cruel.
12: What a tough way to return. We were talking last weekend, you know, where he ranks among the really great defenders that we've seen. And you cop him your first game back after nearly 2 years, you could consider yourself a bit unlucky. Dersma's got it here. He centres it for the Bombers to within 45 and attacking it as Edwards and takes a good mark. Man on the mark about 47 metres out directly in front. I think this is within Edwards' range, under the roof. And he kicked two or three here when they played the Bulldogs earlier in the season.
1: Did.
12: And he might be a chance, I reckon, here. They need it. They haven't kicked one in this quarter, and the quarter's gone just about 24 minutes. Tom Edwards from just inside 50. Nice. He nails it. Puts it through with the left boot. A trusty old left footer.
1: That's it.
12: And the margin is back to 64. Brisbane 16-8, 104. Essendon 5-10, 40 on the tyre power score.
0: Just on the Ben McKay conversation, Lee. I mean, it's your thoughts. Would you contemplate moving him around? Like whether
3: doing something else.
0: We've spoken about Peter Wright going in the ruck. Could you fling him forward? Could you put Ben in the ruck to get him a run around? We're talking about confidence levels. What would you do?
3: I don't think he's playing well enough in that key defensive position just to play him there no matter what. You know, he makes mistakes with ball in hand. Today he hasn't had the ball much, so he hasn't made mistakes with ball in hand. But trying to do something else with him, you know, I think it's like a reasonable thought. Like, what, for instance, would you think?
0: I'd think about putting
3: as a try.
0: As we're just talking about how good Harris Andrews been today, is it worth that? Go down in the forward line, try and play on Harris Andrews. Just follow Harris
1: power
0: around.
1: Scoreboard 104 to 40. It is Brisbane going forward again through Neil. Charlie Cameron, who's decided, let's warm up, takes the mark. And then it's a screwy kick going forward, and everything is running for them, and Bailey takes the mark. And the person in the sound effects booth who thinks they're doing the big sound effect for, you know, one of those blockbuster movies like The Day the Earth Stood Still, look at the scoreboard for the Bombers. Something more serene should probably be played as Bailey's about to kick another one.
12: This is a destroyation.
1: Thank you, Rex.
3: That's their eighth inside 50 mark for this quarter, and none of them beat big pack marks. They've been one-on-one overhead marks where, you know, medium sizes, Lohman might have jumped up and marked it. Cameron's jumped up and marked it. I mean, just ability, sticky hands, but the ability to just know where the ball's going, each other.
0: Their system is built off getting 1v1s inside 50. Yeah, that's why, if you're wondering why they kick the ball around and why they have this uncontested mark game, it's to draw all the defence up because they know their forward line is very dangerous. But if you go into it too fast and the numbers flood back, then you're going to get outnumbered down there. What they do is they draw all of the defensive numbers up. So when they actually do decide to go in and kick it long, they've got amazing looks at 1v1.
1: 70 points the margin, Tim. Tyre Power scoreboard. The Mega March sale is on. If you're in Frankston, Jeff and Gillian Hunter and their team will do the right deal, the right tyres by you, as it is Day Wicks on the end of a handball that time from Durham. But there's just that too much on the footy, and this time it was Lester taking the mark. He goes to Coleman, back to Lester. He'll pop it over the top to Zorko, who looks like he's got another three at least seasons in this. He's such a vital contributor in this rather brilliant side. It goes to Neil. Neil's kick at half-back. Now, well done that time by Nguyen, who stopped them going forward. Rayner overruns it. Nguyen picked it up. Nice work. Got it to Merritt. To Nick Cox, 55 out. Can he spear a pass going forward? Not quite. Well done, Coleman. Well done by Neil. Just falling on top of the ball. Wilmot's there. Kept the hands high as they're trying to get out of trouble. They did it brilliantly under pressure. McCarthy, not over yet. Kongajanis got the ball inside then to Corwell, who's really hopping around. The kick from Edwards across goal, but it's a beauty and it's effective. Merritt has it 40 metres out. But I think Jai Corwell... Jackie, did you say earlier he was struggling a bit?
2: Yeah, certainly. He came off the ground, had his ankle assessed. He had it strapped up and he went back out there. He actually started that centre bounce with, or centre throw up at full forward. They were trying to look after him. The doctor's taking him from the ground right now. And Harris Andrew's come from the ground. He's had that corky taped up. He's ready to go.
1: So Merritt, 40 metres out, 45 degree angle. Distance not a problem. But once again, kicking in from that left-hand side to the southern end. For some reasons, goals seem a little bit harder to get. 110 to 41. Tyre power scoreboard. Brisbane well and truly in control, Tim. They went short on the kick in Brisbane and inside defensive 50. The mark was taken there by Coleman.
12: What are Merritt's numbers, Sam? He's had a modest sort of day, I would think, by his lofty standards as the Lions work it around the city half-back flank.
0: This might go a little bit against. He's had the 23 disposals, four clearances, five score involvements. So he's one of the best for Essendon today.
12: Yeah. Rayner receives high at half-back. He kicks it beyond the wing. No one able to mark it. McGrath a little bring down, but didn't hit a target with it. And a pack forms around the footy. There will be a ball up.
3: It's a bit of the accumulator, doesn't he, Zach Merritt? Gets a lot of ball in hands, but not necessarily completely sort of breaking the game open with them.
12: Draper got it to Neil, who put a hand pass in front of Will Ashcroft. It has gone out of bounds, I think, off an Essendon boot or an Essendon disposal. The umpires are conferring. This is serious stuff.
0: On the Harvey Norman replay, it's very hard to see. I dare say this one will be thrown in.
12: Hopefully sanity will prevail, but if there is a chance of paying one of these newfangled free kicks, it does tend to get paid, and it does get paid. It's actually going Essendon's way, and it will be taken by Dersma. I reckon the umpires are fixated on honouring all the new rules. Sometimes you feel as though they're the only free kicks that get paid, the ones that have recently been introduced, as the Bombers work it forward, but not in a very cohesive way, and they're stripped of it now. Levi Ashcroft gives to Coleman. He kicks to Zorko, who's able to cross the defensive 50, stab rather ambitiously into midfield. Not a good option there, but Coleman makes it a good option, or did, and then it was stolen from him by Roberts, who gave, got it back, kicks into the forward pocket, taken under the ball, Caddy couldn't hang on to the mark, and it's mopped up by McCarthy, whose little dinky pass finds Lester, who drives it clear up towards the wing for the Lions.
1: 69 points is the margin. Kongajanis involved that time. The ball from Roberts. It's no marks been taken. And three-quarter time arrives with a 7-1 Brisbane's way, totally opening up the game. 17-8-1-10 to the Bombers. 5-11-41. Lohman with 3, Morris 3, Bailey 4, couple to Cam Rayner, the multiples there, couple to Nate Caddy. In what promised at least at half time to remain a competitive contest, but Brisbane put that to bed rather quickly. First three goals in the third quarter in the first couple of minutes have seen the lead On the Tyre Power scoreboard, the big Mega May sale is on now. 17-8-1-10 Brisbane. Essendon 5-11-41 across Australia. Thanks to Macca, the new Dunk. Macca's the new Dunk. Chicken Rangers landed at Macca's. Try it the day you're listening to 3RW Football.
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1: Miserable, meaning woe is me, for this to happen so quickly, early stages in the third quarter.
3: Kick that time from McKenna. Oh, what a lovely mark. Cleaner, power bay mark of the day for Lohman. Able to wind up, able to give it plenty, and the ball goes straight through. Three wonderful things in that goal of the day for Star 21. 21. Clearly not as impressed as I was. They should have been, because everything that Brisbane's done today is absolutely out of the top drawer. It is brilliant stuff. 3AW Football brought to you by Macca's. The new Dunk Chickens range, it's landed at Macca's. Try it today. 17-8-1-10. Brisbane 5-11-41. To the Bombers, Tim Lane will be taking post-game up until 4 o'clock. But plenty of scores, plenty of everything, and dissection of this game as well. Nick Theodosi, Prestige Cars, open line. Good on your Nick and family out there in North Melbourne. Will be open
1: for you to express your opinions. Jackie Reid on the boundary line.
2: Yep, the major one for the Bombers, Jai Caldwell, starting on the bench in this term. He has an ankle issue. He's just taken a seat in the second row, so it looks like his day is done. Nick Cox had his left ankle strapped up at that three-quarter time break for the Lions. Harris Andrews really sore. You guys picked it, a corky to his left hamstring. He's had that bandaged up pretty heavily. Kitty Coleman also has a corky. Spent some time on the bike there. And Sam Draper, a lot of blisters on his foot. He had a lot of treatment on them in that third term.
1: Excellent work, Sam. Pick out one stat, please, for Lamaros, which underlines his 11.5 goal lead for the Brisbane Lions. It is Melbourne's Gastro Pub, 273 Cecil Street, South Melbourne. And if you go there, what have you got to do, Sam?
0: Oh, you've got to have the schnitty, don't you?
1: You do have. Well, play. You do ask for the schnitty.
0: I do frequent Lamaros Pub.
1: Beautiful.
0: Quite a bit. But the stat of the day so far is Brisbane are plus 70 in marks. Their ability to control the game by foot with high skill level and move the ball around the ground. You can look at the positive side of that, of Brisbane's ability to do it, and also the negative of Essendon's inability to defend.
1: Ty Power bring you the final quarter. Sharp of Essendon got it to Durham. Quick hands found right. Essendon inside attacking 50. Caddy got one high as he was going for the ball and leading, and gets the free kick. And the free kick was always there.
3: It's interesting, I mean, Caddy's their main forward, and young Gallup's been his opponent all day, and he's taken his half a dozen marks, Caddy, so he's been pretty good. They don't play their best defender, which is Harris Andrews, the best tall defender on the best opposition forward. Most teams want the best defender to float off a little bit on the second tall.
1: Have to give this plenty, Caddy. 52, 53 metres, slight angle. Oh. He's given it plenty, but it's just going a little on the right side. Making a certainty the behind was Draper knocking it through. And so we start the final quarter, a minute gone. Tyre Power scoreboard. It is 110-42. Durham of Essendon, though, can come through. Tim and send them back inside attacking 50.
12: To within 20 of goal. It's a high mongrel. No one can mark. Cox gave off a little hand pass to Day Wicks, who gave to Merritt, and he snaps a goal. And produces a very meaningful statistic there as the Bombers get the first of the last. But they're playing really for respectability only now, because Brisbane have them well beaten. 17-8, 110 to 6-12, 48 on the Tyre Power score.
3: I'll ask you a question, Sam. I mean, when you look at the S in that midfield group, and the midfield's, you know, 10 or 12, to be honest, but like Zach Merritt's a very good player, but you're kind of trying to find, well, who else can be a top-notcher? I mean, Sam Durran's been, like, reasonable today, but which of them do you think might have that capability as they develop?
0: It's an interesting one, because they obviously Sardis has gone out today. Darcy Parrish not playing. When they played their best footy a few weeks ago, those two were prolific in the midfield. Yes. So missing them today, they've gone with the mix with Durham in there. Andy McGrath's gone in there. So I think they're still trying to figure it out.
1: Essendon break again. Merritt goes long. This time cut off at half back by Coleman. Tyre Power scoreboard 110-48. If you're down Western Port Way in Hastings, Robert and Susan Tuckett and their team will look after you with the Mega March sale. Buy three, get one free on Kumo tyres. As Lohman on the end of a handle. Oh, no. Well done by Merritt. It's too slow. Not sure that his mate Rayner helped him out then. And Merritt moves it forward rather quickly. As umpire just officiating, telling young Gallop to get back. So
12: it's umpire Birch, time.
1: Yeah. As the kick from Caddy going close to the boundary line. That's almost a mark. Is it a league ruling, Tim, that an umpire and their brother or sister cannot be involved in the same game?
12: Good question. Well, although, a couple of weeks ago, if there was a rule, we broke it here on 3AW because Libby was calling the action when Harrison was out there umpiring. Just made it a little uncomfortable, I must admit, if we thought that there was a tricky decision. Taken by Durham here. A good swinging kick from the right forward pocket. Has it been marked or has it gone through?
0: Touch
12: through for a behind. 17-8, 110 to 6. 13-49.
1: Jackie, have we got an update, please, for Barry Plant Real Estate on Ben Mackay?
2: Ben Mackay started again on the bench in this term. It is notable because, as I mentioned earlier, the lowest game time he's had this year is 90%. So, at the minute, he's around 83.
1: Righty-o. So, what happens if they're really short quarters? Jackie, and he's on the ground.
0: Still a percentage of the game.
2: Well, that's still a percentage of the game, Tone.
1: Oh, good on you, Sam.
2: Sorry.
1: Good on you, Sam. You know, you're doing the sort of kid opening up your brother's or sister's Chrissy present. Oh, I can't believe you got a bike. Who would have thought? It was wrapped perfectly back in the middle of the ground.
4: Didn't Ross say the other week, ask silly questions, get silly answers?
1: Correct, and I've made an art form of that. As Fletcher involved in a 1-2, Essendon lead by 61 points. But certainly showing a heck of a lot more as Davids has the footy. Four to the wing. He's about a kick and 2/5 out. It's a low kick and it just ricochets into the arms of the Brisbane defence. Reville has it around the body into open space. The ball go. Cameron runs really hard. Well protected though, Al Hurley. He was hurt in the crunching bump. It was all fair.
12: Good old fashioned hip and shoulder. Got him amidship.
1: Yeah, and it's almost as if he's got a bit of a dead arm at the moment as Dunkley has...
3: We're waiting for him to come off.
0: Just wait for the Harvey Norman replay to make sure it was...
12: Did you admire that hip and shoulder, Lee Matthews?
3: Well, you've got to be careful these days because if it goes high, you're in trouble. But that was body to body, yeah. And it looks like he's hurt his shoulder a little in that contact.
1: You can play Michael Christian if you like and say if there's anything he needs to look at.
3: I'll have a look at the Harvey Norman replay, but I'm pretty sure it was just body to body.
1: It looked that way. Yep. 17-8-1-10 Brisbane, 6-13-49 the Bombers. As Leicester, middle of the ground, got it off to Fletcher, out wide to Bailey. He's had an excellent afternoon. His man stands, he delivers a pass. It's not going to hit anyone on the full.
12: Oh.
1: Well done, Kurt. Got around his man, but intercepted. Well done, Dave Wicks. The handball went to right, to Sharp, to Zach Reed. Not far enough to keep going forward. Curtin emerges half forward for Brisbane. As Leicester, middle of the ground, got it off to Fletcher, out wide to Bailey. He's had an excellent afternoon. His man stands, he delivers a pass. It's not going to hit anyone on the full.
12: Oh.
1: Well done, Curtin. Got around his man, but intercepted. Well done, Dave Wick.

0: Western did.
1: Since you mentioned Court Curtin twice in the call, a big, you know, first game at 200 centimetres, but he can run. He takes off, like he can move. Oh, so not, that's a good sign.
2: He's not short of the AFL intensity. His ability to, to chase and tackle and grit has been outstanding as a 50-metre penalty has just
3: might
2: been given away.
3: Learned a bit of AFL intensity playing
2: playing in the backyard.
3: Footy in the backyard with his brother, Dan, who's a very promising young Adelaide player. Now, 50-metre penalty. Bring the Bombers up beyond the 50. Caddy has the ball in hand, and the man on the mark is about 20 metres forward of the line drawn across the middle of the Marvel Stadium ground. Kick into the 50. Doesn't hit a target. Edwards takes possession on the bounce. He's tied up. There'll be a ball up. See the difference, though, don't you, in the delivery? I mean, Brisbane don't miss.
1: How quick you use it and how accurately you then use it.
3: Ball tossed up, 40 out from the Bombers' goal. They're a half a chance here as it's bombed forward by Roby, and it bombs its way through for a goal. He's got a powerful leg on it, and it looked as though that one had gone pretty much up the chimney, but it went all the way, and the Bombers have kicked the first two of the last quarter, and they are gaining a bit of respectability here. Give you the score in a moment, but Jackie.
4: Saad Al-Houli is done for the day for the Bombers. He's gone downstairs into the rooms. He's got a collarbone injury that they're assessing.
3: It is 17-8-110 to 7-13-55. Scoring shots 25-20.
2: They're never comfortable, the AC joints, when it starts to pop up. They linger for weeks and weeks and weeks. He'll be a pretty sore boy post today. But well called, boys. The Roby's kick nearly went double the goalpost in the end and just slowly kept creeping towards the line.
1: This is where the Lions, last week they were 3 or 4 goals in, you know, a long way in front of the Crows, and the Crows kicked the last 2 or 3 goals. You know, where the can you have an 80-point margin or a 50-point margin? So just at the moment, that's interesting just to see how the Lions and this plays out.
0: Only 2 goals of the quarter have been kicked by Essendon. Ford got the ball to Bailey, but going backwards. Nice mark taken by Roberts. 17-8-110 Brisbane. Essendon 7-13-55 on the Tyre Power scoreboard. If you're in Altham, Mark and Caroline Thomas. Yeah, the people are seeing Sharp's kick should have been marked. Wilmot comes through. His kick looks a little astray. Well, I know that Cameron makes a contest of it. Beats his man to the ball. Ended up with Dunkley. Round the body from Lockie Neal. Essendon defence stand up firm. Ben Mackay got... Ben Mackay took the mark. Farrow, his handball found its way then out to Kongajanis. He went long to the wing. Thought though, Brisbane went it back to Ashcroft. Essendon got a 2-on-1. Kongajanis has got it again. Gives a quick hands, and Essendon halfback on the City side, Tim, just controlling the footy. Little kick around the body to a contest on the wing, and Darcy Ford will get there, repel them one more time, and now it opens up for Brisbane.
3: Short to Neal in midfield. He kicks to what turns out to be a contest in which Lyman wasn't able to provide a contest against Durham, who outmarked him. Gave a hand pass to McGrath, sidestepped around a tackler, pumps a hand pass forward. Nguyen's got it. He goes wide with a hand pass, and advancing is Edwards. Drives it deep into the pocket. Peter Wright put a lot of body on Harris Andrews and took the mark. 30 out on a tight angle in the right forward pocket.
2: Phil Amaro's lining up for his second goal here and his 24th touch as a ruckman slash forward. So he's had a handy day in what's been a pretty poor loss.
1: Well, he's taken 5 marks, but big guy's had a lot of round the ground. Yeah. Round the ground disposals, hasn't he?
3: Harris Andrews just grimacing on the mark. He copped that cork in the previous quarter, and maybe that got him on the tender spot. Wright showed that there is a way to beat him, and that's really body him out of it. Great. And then rub it in by kicking perfectly and putting it through the middle for a star 21 goal of the day for the Bombers, and they've kicked 3 unanswered in this last quarter. It is 17-8-110 to 8-13-61, but still Brisbane lead by 49 points.
1: I mean, we're talking about how good Brisbane have been, and they have been. It's amazing just the efficiency of goals from shots. I mean, the Essendon have 8 goals, 13, so they've been sloppy with their finishing, whereas the Lions are 17-8, I think it is. 17-8, so that's incredible efficiency.

0: actually. I mean, we saw that on Thursday night. I always think if you can kick 80% goals for shots, you just about win every week, regardless of whatever else happens.
1: Only the forward scoring shots difference. It's the quality of entries, though, that causes some of the efficiency inside 50. A lot of the shots today for Essendon have been wide, whereas a lot of Brisbane's have been top of the goal square.
0: A lot of goals from the goal square.
1: Yeah, they have.
0: Eight goals, get shots.
1: Which goes to your ball movement. Brisbane always trying to get it back in the corridor and opening up so much more of the field.
2: So, free kick in the middle around. Get down here in a moment, Jackie, as Fort's kick for Brisbane, the full forward it goes. Oh, out the back and just waiting round the body.
0: Oh, he missed it.
2: Young Curtin.
0: Yeah.
2: I wonder whether they call him the Prime Minister. Post-game, we'll ask someone just for the obscure nicknames at the club. Jackie Reid for DP.
3: For the Lions, Ty Gallops has gone downstairs for a concussion assessment, so I'll keep you updated on him. Saad El-Houli back from the rooms. He's got his arm in a sling and ice on it. I'm told it's a collarbone injury for him. No further part in this match. As with the same with Jai Caldwell, he's out with an ankle injury as well. So not a great day for the Bombers.
4: Tone, you will recall that there was a footballer two or three decades ago nicknamed the President.
2: Bruce Lindner.
4: That was him.
2: You know what he ended up doing? I think he became a vigneron, but he studied, I think the word is onology. I think that's what study of wine. If not, it could be the study of dead body parts. It just sounds like he studied wine.
4: Lions take the ball away from a stoppage. Neil receives and kicks long, but in his way is Reid. He managed to fight his way out of a tackle with some tolerance from the umpire. It came back to him. He got rid of it again just in time. Essendon fight really hard here to maintain possession. Roby has it. He's forced backwards.
2: Oh,
4: he ran into trouble. There was no saving him then. And the Lions take it away. Kick to Cameron. Played on. Tried to change his mind. Umpire says too late. So he kicks backwards. And Digger Reville takes the mark. 45 out straight in front.
0: It's a one-on-one contest, even though he had the sit rebel. But every time there's been a one-on-one contest in the forward 50 for the Lions, geez, I reckon it's taken about 12 of those, I reckon.
1: Yeah, their offensive wins, 1v1, will be high after today.
0: Yeah.
1: Just half laughing at Charlie Cameron. I don't know what he was thinking in the pocket. He stared at Andy McGrath and thought, I'm going to try and get past you, then regretted it so quickly.
4: Yeah. Just too late. Reville from 48, straight in front. He makes no mistake. And they're not boos, they are bruises for Digger Reville as the Lions get their first in the last quarter after nearly 14 minutes of toil. They're 18-9, 117 to the Bombers, 8-13, 61 on the tyre power scoreboard.
0: Now, Tony's a beautiful, powerful kick, Bruce Reville.
2: Yes.
0: Maybe he would be matching Darcy Wilmot for the best kick of the medium sizes.
1: I don't mind that one.
0: The longest kick.
2: Yeah.
0: He is a powerful kick, Reville. I mean, he can kick you 60-plus metres.
2: Yeah, he's very good.
0: Yeah.
2: Got one thing in his way, though, over Wilmot, though, Lee.
0: Yeah.
2: He's 2 centimetres taller.
0: Okay.
2: I said the best kick over distance of his size.
0: Yes, okay.
1: So what size are we looking at here?
2: 183.
1: All right, the listeners can get they can write in about this. There'll be someone out there.
2: As the ball start replays again, Blackiston of Essendon Rucks Rose, grabbed without it, kick off the death by Levi, gets it to McCluggage. Oh, brilliant mark for Brisbane as Morris
0: again
2: in front arches the back. It looked like it was almost past him, Lee.
0: That leap and reach. I mean, as I say, he's not a really, really tall player, but got great leap and great reach, so he can really, like the old, how far can your hands get up? And he's get up a long way.
2: He is going to kick around the body, 40 out, half forward left. But he's got plenty of daylight there. Oh, he hasn't hit the post.
1: That's not a
0: boy. That is a boy.
2: That's almost Lee Matthews. Windy, he'll snap the post in half. Talk about a he-man.
4: Oh, that was spectacular, wasn't it? It's still
1: shaking.
0: Really buoyant.
5: Oh, talk about a he-man.
2: That's how hard Morris hit the goalpost. 18-10, 118 Brisbane, 8-13, 61 the Bombers. Tyre Power scoreboard. Jeff and Gillian Hunter out there down there in Frankston. We'll look at them tight as Ben Mackay has it.
4: It's just stabilising now, Tony. It was like a poplar in a howling wind.
2: Yeah.
4: Bombers work the ball to the wing. Jackson Pryor marks. Wanted to hand pass to Cox. Changed his mind. Goes along the boundary line for Nguyen, who is the poor sucker under the ball. with Leicester arriving hard and fast and able to go over the top and outmark him.
2: Lee, they said they say he was on a year-to-year contract. As he gets older, does Ryan Leicester go on a week-to-week contract?
0: Yeah, that's right. Month at a time.
2: How good a player has he been?
0: Well, his best has been in his 30s. I mean, he's been okay in his 20s, maintained his place on his list, but it's only the last sort of few years he's become an absolute top-notcher.
4: I think his best has been in grand finals, hasn't it? I mean, he's played terrific games in those great two big ones.
0: Great clubman, too.
1: I think he's one of those players that when...
2: Roberts...
1: You go, sorry.
2: Yep. Got
1: sorry,
2: you. No, it's all right. I talk over people too. Goes to Sharp, and I mean that too. We do. Sharp deep into the pocket. Nice lead that time as Peter Wright, Nate Caddy, dives in. Now, he is hard half forward left. 40 out from goal, about 2 metres in from the boundary line. Again, the parabolic arc will come into play. He hit that very well. Well done. What a magnificent goal. It might be a forlorn task, but every time Nate Caddy goes near the ball, Bombers, hope does spring eternal. That's three. That's his best goal from distance. And on the Ty Power scoreboard, with 8 minutes remaining, it's Essendon 9-13-67, some distance behind Brisbane, who are 18-10-118. With 8 minutes to play, Lee.
0: And five behind Stone. Yeah. So he's hit three guys. Eight scoring shots. He's taken eight marks, mostly there with inside 50 marks. He's had a good day.
1: Yeah, he's a very talented player and the shining light for Essendon fans. He's going to be a superstar as he gets more size and grows into his AFL body. He's going to be a handful with his traits, that's for sure.
2: And got, for a big bloke already, got good, covers the ground relatively quickly.
1: Yeah, he runs, and that's right, he runs really well. And as he's only going to get better in his contest, which as a key forward, that's the hardest thing to grow when you're trying to get bigger and stronger in the contest.
4: Free kick to Brisbane in the centre contest. McCluggage drives it into the 50. Harry Mackay arrived, he could have marked that, and he fisted it away, and it fell into Brisbane hands, and now it is swung goalward for the Lions by Connor McKenna, who kicks his second, I think I'm right in saying, of the day.
2: You are right.
4: He's bobbing up with a goal a week or more at the moment, and it's the 19th to the Lions. They're 19-10-124 to 9-13-67. That is a 57-point lead. The Lions went poor old Harry Mackay. That didn't...
1: He's sitting at home copping a sideswipe, Harry.
0: Yeah, everybody's on his back. Actually, I reckon McKenna, he hasn't had a whole lot of the ball, been okay, but I think he's been playing trying to be a bit of a defensive forward on Archie Roberts.
1: He's been chasing Archie Roberts
0: He's got
1: everywhere.
0: 25, which is not bad, but he can get 40 on a good day, can't he?
1: Yeah, he's been chasing Archie Roberts around for most of the day. Archie's, as we highlighted in one of the calls earlier, his work rate's outstanding. So it's been a tough task, but to get the two goals off the back of that's always handy.
2: Brisbane 19-10-124, Essendon 9-13-67. Play restarts middle of the ground. Durham's battled really hard today. Went long, but Fletcher, gee, it's a nice luxury having Jasper Fletcher there in defence. How many for Lachie Neale, who just seems to have meandered through brilliantly in this game, to reveal whose kicking was short and hard.
1: 25.
2: And fast. But Connor McKenna, that was great hands. Pursued all the way by Roberts.
1: Yeah, 25 disposals for Lachie Neale for the Maros.
2: Yeah. Little 1-2 handball that time with Wilmot back to McKenna. Wobbly kick inside 50. Brisbane at the platform 28. End of the ground. Defensively, Brisbane, Sharp has it. Good running, good kicking that time then from Farrow. Magnificent disposal. Wright kicks beauty. It's going to end up in a... Well, sorry, it should end up in an Essendon goal. As Langford on his own. The quick break catching Brisbane out. And he's no more than 17 out. Swing it round his body. A practice that they all do. This is really easy, this one. And it is a goal to Langford, which gives him his first. The 21-minute mark of the final quarter, 10-13-73. That is Essendon to Brisbane, 19-10-124. So, an industrious final quarter for the Bombers with five goals. Brisbane have scored the two, and the margin is 51 points. Lee, with on the white glove mover clock, about 6 minutes remaining on the white glove mover clock.
1: Just on Langford, he's had the 11 disposals, but nine of them score involvement, so almost everything he's touched has turned into a score. So
0: it's very much been he and Caddy, and Caddy's had a good game for what he can do, and Langford's been reasonable. But really, you look at the rest of the Essendon forward line, not too many then touch the ball much.
1: It's grim viewing after that.
4: Back in the middle, it is the Lions ball. McCluggage again, he's been a dominant midfielder, and Logan Morris has been a dominant forward, and he outbodied his opponent, Reed, and in the end just made it look gloriously simple as he took the mark on his chest, 25 out straight in front.
2: Sam, when he was playing for Little Footscray, like he's been good from the get-go, Logan Morris. Yeah. He must have terrorised him in the juniors.
1: Yeah, we've had this conversation, I think, before. I just can't comprehend how he looks at AFL level and how he got to that spot in his draft. 30,
0: yeah, but pick 60 and mine, pick 31, so he wasn't that highly rated, but he's just been a beauty from the very beginning.
4: 30 metres out, he drills it for his fourth of the day. The Lions kick their 20th. 20-10, 130 leads Essendon 10-13-73 by 57 points. I've just been doing a bit of an update on Brisbane's leading goal kickers for the year. No Oscar Allen, of course, for quite a few weeks. Well, they've got Cameron, who has one today for 17. Morris joins him now on 17. Lohmann's kicked how many? Three. He has 15. And Zach Bailey's kicked four. He has 14, so they have a lot of target forwards of different styles, different strengths, and it makes for a wonderful forward half.
2: And it does. Around the grounds for KO, watch every AFL game live on demand in 4K. No ad breaks during play on KO Sports, so get on board. Plenty of scores. Laura will be bringing you up to date constantly. The game out in Perth between the Eagles and the Tigers. And a game which...
0: It's running over the line at the centre bounce. It's sort of...
1: Shocking rule, that's what it is.
0: It's a strange one, that one.
2: The free kick went to Neil. Mark should be paid. And it was a very strong mark to Lohmann, 45 metres out. And the other game going around the grounds for KO will be the game from Geelong. Geelong and North Melbourne. Lee.
0: Here's a point. I mean, Lohmann's taken the strong mark. He's going to have the shot 30 metres out. But at that centre bounce interpretation, the idea is you're going to jump at the ball. And if you sort of run over the line and don't jump at the ball, the umpire is going to automatically ping you. And it's amazing how two or three times a game the ruckman will get that wrong.
1: I don't understand the ruckman rule at the best of times, to be honest, though.
0: We never played that game.
2: So, Lohmann is just another goal for Brisbane coming up. It is his fourth. And 21-10, 136.
0: They're loving that. What's Brisbane he done? 10. They're all getting up and celebrating him. I don't know what he's done. Corey Lohmann.
2: Fourth goal.
4: That is his 73rd career goal.
0: Is that what they're celebrating?
4: Yeah.
0: They were celebrating something, or the whole team ran to him.
1: It stinks of they had last week. They weren't celebrating the things in the last quarter. Late in games, celebrating their teammates, and it's been brought up in a team meeting during the week. So now it's over and above on game day.
4: Hey, Doc, I'd forgotten that you wore number one when you played for the Lions. How come you got one? Is it a burden to carry when you're a young player?
1: It's not great for your signature, I'll tell you that.
0: Who was the greatest one before you? The Lions.
1: Who was it before? I can't remember exactly who it was.
4: Sam Doherty with a YI on the end of it.
1: it wasn't great.
4: Brisbane go forward through Bailey off the instep, a bouncing terrestrial ball. Lohmann's made a steal here. He gives to Rayner. He gives to Cameron with the left foot. Oh, they are running a clinic here. Cameron gets just his second of the day. I think I'm right. Yes.
2: Yes, you are.
4: And Brisbane have their 22nd, 22-10, 142 to 10-13-73. They're playing a different game.
0: Oh, they are. You see, I go to training every now and again. They do the handball drill. Most clubs would do it where it's just really a little handball game, you know, with a little bit of pressure from the opposition team. But that ability to develop, it's like eyes in the back of your head, to get the ball and give it in the one split second, but know where your teammates are instantaneously. And they just do that beautifully.
2: So Cameron, running away from goal, left foot snap, Lee, 25 into the final quarter to put them 11 goals in front. Like, you are entitled to just, hang on, I'll try and give it to somebody else. What a fantastic show they've put on today. And in the finish, as Brisbane led 5 goals to 2 in this last quarter, It's now five goals each. Good stoppage. Good stop that time from Merritt. Force a turnover. It should be a free. It won't be Pryor, but it'll be for Durham. I'm going to award, if I may, after this Pryor kick. Goes long to full forward, coming from the side, knocking it out. And it was Leicester. We like to do the Milwaukee heavy-duty play during the game. The if you're a trader, you can't beat Milwaukee Tools. Ever for the job size, forever for the trade. I reckon that Saad Al-Houli, when he copped that big, big bump from Cameron, he got up bravely and didn't really wince at all.
0: Didn't flinch.
2: No, I've got to say that is genuinely Milwaukee Tool heavy-duty play.
0: Never show him you're hurt.
4: Great call, Tone. It was terrific, wasn't it?
0: When a John Kennedy special way back, never show him you're hurt.
4: And it wasn't
0: many coaches said that over the years.
4: And he also said injuries above the shoulders don't count. That one was right on the shoulder.
0: I don't know whether he was right about that one. Injuries above the neck doesn't matter.
6: So Nick Cox with the mark inside 50. Gents?
2: You hope he kicks a goal. Long time off. Looked like being a most promising AFL player. And maybe his time is still to come. He's not that old. This is game. He got to 50-odd games pretty quickly. But just shy of 2 years off Nick Cox, those Essendon supporters that have stayed, barracky for him to kick the goal. And well done, Nick Cox, you beauty. And this is a genuine get around. As hard as it is to look at the scoreboard, which Essendon gives 11-13-79.
4: First goal since round 19, 2024.
2: Brisbane 22-10-142. Tyre Power scoreboard. You're down in Geelong. Del Palmer and the team down there will look after you during the Mega May sale. But that relief, Sam, as you would well realise yourself, to come up with such a long time off thinking, am I ever going to be right again? Good on Nick Cox for forcing his way back into the side.
6: Absolutely, and from injury and concussion perspective, be able to, I think he saw the independent board and they ticked him off, so his career flashed before his eyes. So I know today hasn't gone exactly how Essendon would have liked, and or himself having to play RS injury the whole day, but it's great to see him back out playing footy and great to see his teammates get around him and respect the journey he's been on.
4: His body language as it went sailing through, and he kicked it easily, made it look simple, but there was a look of relief and fulfilment because he's missed so much football. He was a high draft pick, a lot expected of him. He's back, and let's hope the wheel turns for him. As the Bombers go forward, but Darcy Wilmot, in a contested situation in the air, beats taller men, took it well.
0: Yeah, plays tall, Tone. Plays tall.
2: If he can play, he can play short as well.
0: Yes, a lot. They got a lot of players that play taller lines.
4: He goes short to Levi Ashcroft, who kicks short to Coleman, and they're almost back where they started. Coleman just inside defensive 50, a little poker.
6: They've just brought up the 150 in marks today. Oh,
2: Brisbane Tim by 63 points late in the game, 3 minutes remain.
4: Leicester gives to Jasper Fletcher, who ran forward, backed his pace to keep him safe, gave it to Will Ashcroft. Kick into the 50 off a pack. It fell for McGrath, who kicks in a hurry. It is collected for the Bombers and taken inside by Farrow, who gave it to Roby, but he was immediately tied up in a tackle. And umpire Harrison Birch steps in to toss it up. Draper with that big body brought it down, but straight to a man in red and black. Maybe Draper forgot who he's playing for now. Roby got a kick forward into the 50 for the Dons. It's going to be a ball up. About 40 out from Essendon's goal.
2: Yep, 142-79. 63 is the margin in favour of Brisbane. But 6-5. Essendon in this final quarter as Draper knocked it down perfectly to Coleman, gets to Bailey. Excellent afternoon for him, although, to be fair, they've all had great afternoons. Brisbane to Cameron as Lohman waits on the bounce, ran away from Kongajanis. Pass going forward. Curtin didn't quite take it, picks it up, tackled. Is it holding the ball or is it in the back? No, let's take the third option.
0: And looking around the stands, I mean, there's, I don't know what the crowd was at the beginning, but there's a lot left. I reckon Essendon supporters are judging their games on how many do we actually leave early or how many do we stay till the end.
2: Neil kept it alive. Umpire said it was a throw.
6: That should be 50, I would have thought, too.
2: Correct, yeah. Is that 50 ever paid any more, Lee?
0: No, that, I think they have paid the 50.
6: Yeah, they paid it.
0: I think.
4: Not paid, no. So the crooks sort of get away with it when they...
0: No. The umpire is saying you're getting 50 metres. Players aren't sort of aware. The umpires are trying to sort themselves out, but the players are there only just realising there's a 50-metre penalty.
2: So Archie Roberts gets... He's the recipient of the 50-metre penalty. Come on, Archie, you're 63 behind. Go the guts. As his hammy went the guts, and someone did him an AC Doocy. Taken there by Bailey. Gets it to Cameron. Waits for the traffic to pass. Gets onto the right boot, and unselfishly, he has found Rayner.
1: They're actually trying to get it to...
2: Got a little handball. Got it to Curtin.
0: He missed. There was about six Lions players on. There was a question. They were all thinking, will he kick it to me?
1: And Charlie Cameron could have kicked it to Logan Morris in the goal square. Decided to turn around and try and kick it 40 metres backwards to Curtin.
2: 22-11, 143, Tyre Power scoreboard, Brisbane. 11-13-79, the Bombers. They move it to half-back. McGrath tries to break a tackle. Under a bit of pressure, Dersmas kicked it out on the full. So now officially, Sam, are we on Curtin Watch to see whether he can join the parley?
1: I think we're on Curtin Watch for this last minute, Tone.
0: Interest in the game.
2: All right, here we go.
0: Where is he?
1: Standing on Ben McKay, inside 50.
2: Ashcroft, they go long. Oh, Morris nearly took it. Toe poke from Draper. Essendon defence, Tim Abel to clear the area, get rid of it as Roberts kicks it towards Gresham. Very quiet today. Handball inboard to Roberts. 57 seconds remain. 64-point lead to Brisbane. Wobbling kick going forward. Wright tries to knock it to Day Wicks and does. Handball shot out and received by Pryor. His kick going to be cut off, though. So, Tim, you've got 42 seconds to get young Curtin his first goal in football. As Dunkley's got it at half-back and he goes backwards.
0: They just won't play the game, will they? They're just trying to maintain possession.
4: Short from Lester to Andrews. Short to Digger Reville.
1: 160.
4: Between half-back and wing. They have one play at it. Curtin's up almost on the wing, though. Waving for the long one to see if he can haul in the specky. He doesn't get it. It's kicked short to Wilmot. He dabs to Bailey, who goes inboard. He's got a target. He delivers to Rayner. Rayner gives to McLuggins.
7: Oh, he was out.
4: Curtin was getting forward. Siren chopped it all off. And Brisbane have to be content with a 64-point win. 22-11, 143 to 11-13, 70.

It is a beautiful set of numbers from the team that have won the last two AFL flags. They've won by 64 points. They have turned on beautiful football, and three of their forwards have kicked four goals apiece, Bailey, Morris and Lohman. Back with the rest in a moment.

0: Do you ever still sing that song to yourself, Lee Matthews?
1: No, I think that song is only sung post a win. Otherwise, I reckon the club theme songs do nothing for me.
0: So once you're out of it, you don't hum along in the shower?
1: No, or... they're part of an emotional high, I reckon, singing the club theme song.
0: You would have belted it out in your day as a coach. Four each to Lohman, Morris and Bailey for the Lions. A couple to Rayner, Cameron and McKenna. And singles to McLuggage, Neil, Reville and Wilmot. I think that should just about add up to 19. For Essendon, Caddy was their best forward. Three goals, four in a heavily beaten team was a good contribution. Two to Wright, one each to Langford, Merritt, Roby, Edwards and Blackiston. But it is Brisbane really showing a rich vein of form at the moment. 22-11, 143. Defeating Essendon 11-13-79. They were expected to win easily, so a 64-point margin is nothing hugely surprising, but boy, they played some good footy. They were a sharp team. A lot to talk about in that. Let's hear from Lee and Sam Doherty.
1: Well, it's a bit of an exhibition, but it was a great exhibition. I mean, the Essendon were in some ways competitive in certain parts of the game, but in terms of just the precision finishing accuracy, 22-11, so they've not only had 33 shots, I mean, they've kicked a goal sort of 66%, which is really high, and the Essendon have been a bit the opposite. But just the Lions, that's their ball skills. Were quite remarkable, and I guess no surprise that they might have won by 10 goals, but it was a great exhibition of the game. And I thought Essendon weren't horrible, but just couldn't match the skill level.
2: In the back end of the game, the Lions did get on top in that contest when the sort of the last quarter and a bit, but the story of the game, 163 marks. You can't sit there and, as a coach, and expect you're going to win games of footy if you're letting teams roll around in that uncontested game and just absolutely roll you.
1: It is interesting, that one, of how, like, the opposition's part in that. I mean, the Lions do it regularly, and you think, well, are the opposition doing something wrong? Are they just not working hard enough to create, block off the angles or what have you? Because the Lions, frankly, sort of get the 150 uncontested marks almost every week.
2: Yeah, and I think Jackie Reid said Brad Scott spent a lot of time with their forward line group. You wouldn't think that's where where your defence starts. But if your forward line group isn't able to number off or get a man and squeeze forward onto that, those uncontested players that are there, that starts the chain. And then once Brisbane get in flow, they're just so good at just see it, take it. Yep. So you never get set and you're rolling around. But that forward line group starts that part of their defence for them.
0: Nick Theodosi, open line 133693. Plenty of Melbourne-based Brisbane supporters, old Fitzroy folk and others. 133693. And, of course, Essendon fans, after heavy losses, often have a contribution or two to make. Always constructive, of course, like sack the coach.
3: Yes.
0: 133693. Nick Theodosi, Prestige Cars, 55 years in business. 3AW Footy brought to you by Macca's. The new dunked chicken range has landed at Macca's. Try it today. And Sam, you might have some of the more meaningful stats for us for Lamaro's Hotel, at which you've said you tend to choose the Schnitty. It's Melbourne's finest gastro pub, 273 Cecil Street, South Melbourne. Call and mention you heard us on 3AW.
2: Yeah, and from an individual perspective, I'll leave that until the votes roll up. But statistical dominance from the Lions in the end. They won the clearance by four in the end. Oh, no, Essendon won the clearance by four. Then the Lions won the contested possessions by 10. They ended up extending on that inside 50 number by plus 12. So that's a significant territory dominance. And as we spoke about throughout most of the call, 163 uncontested marks is just so many in today's game football.
1: On the stats you were talking about, they were talking about during the week that Champion Data are doing the stats on getting the ball inside to outside. Like, there's as we know, there's just a raw clearance, but the ones where you sort of run away from the congestion is much more valuable on a, you know, quick kick or quick handball from the middle of the pack. And I don't think they're necessarily even publishing them now. It's something they're working on, which I think is really critical, because raw stoppage clearances, to me, have never met a whole lot, but the ones where you can break clear into space, they're the critical ones, and it seems like there's going to be a number for that shortly in the concept of when the ball has gone from inside to outside.
2: Yeah, and often that is, and some of that number is around contested possessions when it's pre or post clearance. Essendon actually won the pre-clearance contested possession, so they actually got their hand on the ball on the inside quite a bit, but they got absolutely smashed on the outside. So that post-clearance contested possession number, that they've lost that by 16. So that's the ability for Brisbane to win the ball on the outside in contest, but also when those spilled balls are on the outside of the contest, when there's turnover games, that's where Brisbane really came to their own tonight.
0: Lions are congregating at the mouth of their race, and they'll be heading down there shortly. Jackie Reed will be waiting in the rooms. We'll hear them sing that song that, as Lee Matthews says, is for groups to sing amid the euphoria of a victory, and this was a victory that was very classy. Peter, we can just get to you in time before the Lions go down. What did you make of them?
3: Thanks for taking my call, Tim and everyone. Firstly, kudos to you collectively. Regardless of the gap of the two teams and the score, you guys are the pinnacle of calling team in the AFL. There's no doubt about it. I'll put anyone up against you guys. So thank you for that.
4: Thank you.
3: And I just want to make a bold prediction, guys. With Lee being there especially, I don't see anyone challenging Brisbane either this year or next year. I would say they're only going to do a back-to-back-to-back. They'll do four in a row because I can't see where the other teams are going to close gap and have the depth that Brisbane presently have.
0: That's a big call, but it's not a bad one, Peter, and we're going to watch it with tremendous interest. Thank you for that. The Lions are now heading down the race. Jackie is down there, and we will hear from them. Thank you very much for those kind remarks, too. We enjoyed the day. It was a Jim Cleary special. It was one-sided, but it was a very, very enjoyable game.
4: There is one question. We'll get down to you, Jackie. All thanks to Tobin Brothers Funeral, celebrating the lives with the songs. But the question is rhetorical. That is, where are the weaknesses coming from in the next couple of years for Brisbane? Jackie, down there, they're all coming in. They'll belt this out. I think young Cody Curtin's going to be the centre of all eyes as we celebrate the winners for Tobin Brothers Funeral, celebrating lives. It's down to you.
5: Oh, thanks very much. Getting sprayed with water right now as I speak. So it's gone absolutely everywhere, taking some cover over here. He's going to get himself out of the circle hopefully in a second. All the equipment's getting absolutely soaked here. All right, here we go.

0: everyone's down here while I've got you. We're going to have a chat to Cam Rayner in a couple of minutes' time, but just confirmation, Ty Gallup didn't pass that concussion test, so he'll be in protocols next week.
1: And just because we do make a point of announcing a winner in the bold prediction competition, was there no blood spilt within the Brisbane playing personnel, Jackie?
0: Well, there was, but included in terms of, you know, coming off with the blood rule, but Cameron Rayner had a knee scrape, so you can ask him about that.
2: Knee scrape.
3: Okay. He wasn't forced off the field.
4: We'll ask whether there's blood.
0: I think Dane Zorko had a little blood too on his shin, but it was only little stuff. So not. I think you might have won your prediction.
1: Okay. Oh, I'm revelling in the going.
4: When do they become a bad side, Tim?
1: Well, that's the thing.
3: That was an interesting comment. I mean, you know, I'm in the board of the Lions, but I only observe what the football department do. But from the list management forward, they've continued to draft brilliantly over the last generation. They've been able to recruit free agencies and from other clubs, and the father and son rule has been really kind to them. But they were only a very young team, apart from your Dane Zorko, who's obviously is in his late 30s now. The future looks really bright on their personnel because they're not a team that's got a whole lot of 30-pluses that might, you know, run out of gas anytime soon. So the club, from the list management, the development, the coaching, the whole thing they've done is been really good. And to win a premiership, you've got to win the last two games a year. Doesn't matter how good you are, you still got to win the last two games a year, and that they've got to do that. But they look, their demographic of their list looks outstanding.
5: Absolutely. So the challenge in that, Lee, is when your younger players come in, you have to be able to afford everyone. So that's in terms of where their weakness falls, is can they keep everyone in there or keep the guys that they want in there? If you get a couple of retirees and then a couple slip out, can they then sustain the same amount of forward? I think they will, for what it's worth, but it's just playing the devil's advocate.
1: Cam Rayner is hearing this as we are putting a lot of air in Brisbane's tyres. Jackie Reid.
0: Thanks very much, Tim, and thanks for your time, Cam. What do you think? Where is your weakness? Because that was a pretty comprehensive victory.
6: I think our weakness this year has probably just been our consistency and our ability to do it week on week. And I guess now it's 2 weeks in a row where we've brought the pressure early and it's withstand throughout the game. So the ability to keep backing up and doing that, no matter who we're playing against, I think is where our improvement lies.
0: The talk of the AFL World pre-game was Whiteboard Gate, we've called it that. The leaked photo of your assessment of the Bombers team. What was your thoughts when you realised that had gotten out?
6: I'm pretty sure every other 18 clubs have a whiteboard around their opposition, so I don't think it's anything out of the ordinary. So it's a little bit disappointing, obviously, that it gets leaked, and the person who did it obviously had their son there doing Oz kick, so it's a little bit disappointing for him. But it is what it is. It's footy. Every club does it, so it's just a bit unfortunate that it came out.
1: Cam, the Lions get a very good run on 3RW. We've got a man named Lee Matthews who coached the Three Flags, and another one called Sam Doherty, who was drafted and went north many years ago.
3: He was number one originally, Cam, before you arrived. But well done. Great. Just tell us about the influence of your... I mean, Oscar McInerney was tall and he was good in the ruck. But the life and energy of Sam Draper, that is the new addition to the team this year.
6: Yeah, he's been awesome. And even chatting to a couple of the Essendon boys after the game, and they spoke about how he would have fitted in seamlessly just because of his character. And that's really what he's done. Like, 2 weeks after he got to the club, I feel like he'd been there for a long, long time. And he's built the relationship with the rest of the players. And we trust him out there. So he's a different ruckman to Oscar. I feel like Oscar was a bit more stand and Drapes jumps into people. But he's been awesome. And I guess while I'm on that topic, I think Oscar actually played a game of local footy today. So I hope he went well.
3: good.
5: Cam, Sam Doherty here, mate. We're marvelling at your uncontested mark game. I know it's a feature of the way you play your footy. Was there extra focus on it tonight? You had 163 marks, which is out of this world. But was that a focus coming up against Essendon, or just part of the system as normal?
6: Yeah, it was a little bit part of the system. I feel like we actually probably overdid it a little bit in that first half. And as a forward, when the back are just starting up, kicking it side to side, it can get a little bit frustrating. But it is a part of our game, and it's something that we've worked on. And we have the skills in that back half of the ground to really move the ball up with our short kick. So it was in full flight today, and I'm sure all those boys in the back line had a field day kicking the ball around.
5: And just talk us through some of your mates down there. There's the shared load of four goal performances from Morris, Zach Bailey and Kai Lohman. What's it like playing with your forward line? I think you're the most dynamic group but in the AFL, but what's it like playing down there?
6: Yeah, it's good. I feel like, you know, when you have that ability to share the load, we focus as a forward group this year, just being about really mature performances and pressure. And, you know, all the boys down in that forward line have that offensive flair that when we get our hard stuff done in our defence and our pressure, we can really show our skills on the way back through. So it's a good forward line to be playing in when the ball's coming in like that. And, you know, as you can see, and I feel like it's well known that we have a lot of fun down there. So it's great footy.
3: Just in the one of the things hit me today, Cam, was the amount of one-on-one contest that in the run aerial. Like you would have got your two or three. Kyle Lohman got his two or three. Charlie gets his two or three. But that is in terms of the systematic part of it, or is it just the kicker has to find the right option? If you can find a, you know, one-on-one, don't be afraid to go to that.
6: Yeah, I reckon you're right, Lee. I think a lot of the boys in that forward line really are damaging one-on-one players. Like you say, like Kai and Charlie, which are classified as small forwards, they're still really damaging in the air as well. So that's a big part of our strength as a forward line. And if we can get as many one-on-one contests as we can in the air, I feel like we'd back ourselves against most teams. So I think the working thing that we need to do, keep working forward, is just make sure we can isolate those one-on-ones. And when we can find it, we have them, just work together and play that selfish role to give each other a chance. So it's good.
1: Cam, your disposal by foot as a group, you're a highly skilled team, there's no doubt about that. But I wonder, you know, whether it's a particular priority to develop that side of your game. It produced when Chris Fagan was at Hawthorn working with Alistair Clarkson. That was sort of the thing that singled Hawthorn out. And these days, Sam Mitchell's doing the same sort of thing at Hawthorn. So is this something that just happens, or it's no accident?
6: No, it's no accident. It's something that we've worked on, and something that I remember when I first got to the football club 9 years ago, that it was something that we made that sure that when we got in there, that was the thing we put a lot of our work into. You know, there's teams like the Bulldogs who really do really well with their hands and the touch they put in, and we're trying to emulate that as well with our kicking and our handballs as well. So a lot of the credit goes to our development coaches at the football club. They hammer us about getting out and doing extra touch, and it's driven by blokes like Lockie and Zork and Froggy Lester. So we've got great role models around, and when you can see the results that come out in the field, you'd be silly not to go out there and put time into it.
3: And sometimes we watch you guys play and think you've got eyes in the back of your head, you get it and give it instantaneously. But that little handball game, I see you training every now and again. Almost every training session you're doing that little, you know, the little rectangle. Like 12 versus 12. But just to practice your handball under pressure and in congestion.
6: Yeah, exactly. And then it almost becomes second nature. Like we know where we are, and obviously when you're playing that selfless footy where you flick the ball on and just give it to the first person, they can make the decision from there. So as I said before, when we're doing this, it's a really, really good team to play in, and we just need to make sure we do it more consistently.
4: Cam, thanks for joining us on 3W Football. Just a very quick one, and a rather simple one I would have thought to finish up with. Reading the paper this week, how local clubs out in the EDFL, you would apply, would only carry 1 point in their counting points because you're a product of local. If you ever come back, like in 10 years' time, do you play for Hillside or do you play for Duda Stars?
6: I don't know. I might go to Duda's, I reckon. Yeah, there, I won a couple of premierships in the back end of my career there, so I might have to go back and try and light that one back up. I think the one thing I look forward to is playing back with my brother, so who knows? It might be the Taylor's Lakes, and go and see what he can do.
4: Oh, yeah. One of the last, but just to point out to the listeners, Cam, when he talked about the last game of his career in the Northern League, playing in premierships, was at 15. So 14 or 15, so there we go. Cam, thanks for joining us on 3AW Football. Always great to watch your team play. Many successes as season 2026 rolls on.
6: Thanks very much, guys. Enjoy your rubber.
4: Again, for the third time, I'll have a crack. Sam, you can weigh in this time. Whether it be father-son and recruiting and stumping up the points, whether it becomes a destination club to fill a need, which Sydney have so brilliantly mined, and having Sam Draper come up to get that role, how the Dogs let Josh Dunkley go still is a thing of mystery. So if you follow it that they're a destination club, you follow that they're well-skilled, well-drilled, well-everything, how do they have a downside, given the age profile of the group? Is Cam Rayner, who we just spoke to, is 174 games in, and he's 26. Like, when do they become bad?
5: Not for a long period of time, and that's what happens when you do good, sustainable list management. You make the culture of your club the most important thing, and that's what's been happening at the Lions for a number of years now. And between that, some good drafting, some nice father-sons rolling up there as well, is always handy. But they're a great team, well coached. Their game plan is modern. It's working in today's games. I can't see them dropping for a long time.
3: You mentioned the possibility. I mean, if everyone goes where they can get the most money, well, they couldn't keep the list together. But we find it's interesting, I reckon, in the AFL. I observed the NRL a little bit. I reckon the NRL players just go wherever they get the most money. In the AFL, players want to go for certain clubs, particularly clubs that are up in premiership contention. And mostly, Geelong have proved this over the last generation. Yeah, they'll probably play for 20% less. Maybe not 50% less, but they'll certainly pay for 20% less. Zach Bailey's an interesting case in point in this. Like, the Lions, in their list profile, could probably afford to play in low ones. If someone is prepared to offer him 1.5, fine, then Zach has to decide. Do I stay with the club that is in this premiership window? I win a lot. I feel good at the end of a lot of games, or I go where there's the most money. That is something that, you know, all the Lions can do is make it a club that players want to be at. But if players want to take the money, then a few probably might leave.
5: And that's the two most rumoured are Zach Bailey and then Lachie Neale. So if those two go out, that can start to make an impact on your midfield. But to be honest, to that point we were saying before, they're so well set up that they've got ready-made pieces just to roll straight in thereafter.
1: And of course, for every winner, there's a loser, and there is a team at the other end of that spectrum, and Essendon is one of those teams right now. We'd like to hear the observations of Essendon fans on 133693, the Nick Theodosi open line, because we will pick apart the Bombers' performance today. Heavy defeat, but perhaps not their worst. What did you make of it? 133693. After this, on 3AW's post-match football, brought to you by Macca's. 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
17: How we wanted the game to go, we just fell apart a bit in the second half and not what we wanted to do, but we'll move on and look forward to next week.
0: Most of the footy world pre-game was talking about Whiteboard Gate, the leaked photo from the Brisbane planning session, analysing you guys, your strengths, your weaknesses. Were you aware of that before you went into the game, and what were your thoughts?
17: No, I don't know what you're talking about, to be honest. I don't know what you're on about, so...
0: I can see in your face you were very aware.
17: No, I don't know what you're talking about, to be honest. It was wasn't on my mind, to be honest. I'm just worried about playing football.
5: Mate, it's Sam Doherty up here, mate. Well done on your night personally, mate. You presented all night. You worked your backside off. The 3 goals, 5. Might be a bit of goal-kicking practice during the week, but I thought you were outstanding for your side. I'm just curious on your thoughts to the start of the season for you guys. What have you learned about yourself and the group?
17: That I do need to have some goal-kicking practice. I think that's 6-8 for the last 2 weeks, which is really disappointing, and I'm letting the team down by not executing. But we started off really poorly. We had a really good game against Melbourne. Did what we want to do against Gold Coast, but didn't get the win. And unfortunately, we've dipped to the low that we had at the start of the season again, which is no good. And we've got a lot to work on. We know that. We're trying to get there quick, but sometimes it just takes a bit of time. But we all back each other. We're just really excited for when we can play as a team and work through things. But at the moment, it's pretty tough.
5: Just drawing back onto that, say the game against Melbourne, what stands out when you guys are playing your best footy, and what are you guys chasing at the moment?
17: It's just our pressure method. The way that we want to play against teams is just really pressuring them and making sure that they've always got to make a decision and being there for when they do. We've proven that we can do it, and we got a lot of belief in that game. And unfortunately, it's kind of fallen apart. But we don't use the excuse that we're young, but we are learning all together. I think I've only played 35 games, and the rest of the boys, a few boys, have only played less than 10. So we're all working it out together, and we're really excited for what's to come. But this is just growing pains, I think, at the moment. And I'm just really excited for when things turn, and I think all the boys are as well. We'll keep fighting for that.
3: Just as a team, when the opposition and the Lions do it better than everybody, just kick the ball around to each other in uncontested marks. Now, and Sam and I asked Sam the question, well, what can the opposition do about it to prevent that happening? I mean, you would have talked about that, you guys, in the pre-game. Obviously, they got the 160-odd uncontested marks. In terms of out there on the field, what can an opposition do to prevent that them doing that so easily?
17: I think it's just being switched on, reaction time, you know, making sure we're taking out the short ones. They're very good and showed today that they can, you know, one up, one back, you know, present it the kicker, take the short one, and then progress the ball. But we you know, we had a plan going into the game and how we were going to stop that, and unfortunately we couldn't get that going, and yeah, they really tore us apart with that, and that was probably one of the things that we'll review the hardest. You know, we've really got to get better at that, because we keep showing that that's the way to beat us, and yeah, I think that we've got a lot to go, but once we learn that, we can start actually getting some time in possession, forward half turnovers, stuff like that. So yeah, at the moment it's tough, but especially on the front line, I feel like I'm defending three or four, but you know, it's just the way that teams challenge you, and you know, when we're kind of out of whack, it's just too easy for them.
1: I think you've given a excuse me, a fairly blunt assessment, Nate, and taken sort of a it's just not good enough, going down by 10 or 11 goals. But I mean, there is a yawning chasm between the experience and the levels of output that the two clubs have achieved. They've won the last two flags. You're having to work from the bottom up. So do you come away with a bit of glass half full because of good phases that you had in the game, even though they had more of them and they scored, you know, very easily at times?
17: Not really. I mean, I'll speak on myself. I don't really want to take mediocrity, to be honest. It's really tough to lose and lose by that much 2 weeks in a row. And to be honest, it's been a lot of my career at the moment. So yeah, I'm not gonna. If we're just gonna take little things and, you know, say it's a, you know, say that's a, you know, what we want just for, you know, maybe 20% of the game, then that's just not going to win, and that's not going to win games. So we've got to make sure that we're a consistent 10 out of 10 side, and that's what we're striving to do. But yeah, definitely won't be you know, taking and saying we've had a mint game, because we haven't. We've lost by 80, so it's pretty tough.
4: Nate, thank you very much for that open and honest assessment of where you are. Genuinely appreciated by certainly all of us here, Lee Matthews and Sam Doherty up here as well. On to next week is basically the way you have to look at it. Thanks for joining us on 3RW Football.
17: That's it, mate. Thanks for having me. I appreciate it.
4: Nate Caddy, and if he's underplaying, I would suggest, Lee, okay, the side's been belted, and David wants to speak to us about levels of acceptability. David, if you're listening, and we'll put you to air, Nate Caddy was probably thinking a lot of that, what you're going to talk about as well. But if he just want to isolate his performance in the way the ball was delivered, how brilliant Brisbane is for 3-5 and presenting, if you just want to walk away and think, well, okay, this is someone we can hang our hat on and build around for the next few years.
3: For him individually, that was probably your personal best. I mean, we've seen him do glimpses, but he's taken his 8 or 9 marks. He's had 8 shots at goal. So quite possibly on today, just as an individual, his performance is probably a PB, but it's only the sort of scratching the surface of what he will become when he strengthens up and gains more maturity.
5: Absolutely. Six marks inside 50 with largely kind of bombing away inside 50. It wasn't the best entries for them, but so there's positive signs in him. But I loved the rawness and the honesty of that. Very few times do you get that sort of blunt assessment of your own group, and not saying that they're complaining about the way they're playing. He's accepting that there's a lot of work to do, and we're not accepting of the position we're in, and we know that. But he's one of the leaders of this group as a young player moving forward. And if that's someone that's led my football club as an Essendon supporter, I know there's probably not that many positives today, but the way that he just spoke about the club, I thought is a really good point.
4: And will be well repeated in a lot of media outlets, I should imagine, the rawness of that interview.
1: It speaks of ambition, doesn't it?
4: Absolutely.
3: And as it should be. I mean, that's the way it should be. It's nothing out of the ordinary because you just got beat by 10 goals. I mean, he's had a good game, so, okay, there's a bit of personal satisfaction. He personally's had a good game, but that doesn't override. That's been a bad day at the footy for the whole team.
5: But even it's a little bit of insight about where they're all at internally. And I think that as an Essendon supporter, I know that we've got some calls coming through around the acceptance. I listened to Langford speak post game a couple of weeks ago, and he was of a very very similar tone and about the way they were playing and the work they need to do. And then you have Nate Caddy this week. I think it's a positive sign that they know where they are at, and they know they need to do some work, and they're not glossing over the work that they need to do.
3: That's been a bad day at the footy for the whole team.
5: But even it's a little bit of insight about where they're all at internally. And I think that as an Essendon supporter, I know that we've got some calls coming through around the acceptance. I listened to.

0: It's always difficult. You do a fabulous job for us to go into the losing room and get somebody to stand up and talk, but to talk with such raw honesty. Well done. And if you get to see Nate Caddy, just pass on our very best to him for being so honest with us on 3RW.
1: Yeah, he's an absolute ripper, isn't he? He was pretty upset about that win, and so he should be as well, because Bombers fans are obviously putting a lot of pressure on the club at the minute. It must be a tough place to play at. In terms of the injury update for today, for Brisbane, Ty Gallup didn't pass his concussion test, so he's out next week in protocols. That a few sore guys. Lincoln McCarthy came off late with some, they've told me it's hamstring tightness, so that's definitely one to watch. Harris Andrews also had a corked left hamstring throughout the match. Kitty Coleman also a corky, and Sam Draper had some blisters on his foot. For the Bombers, pretty significant injury toll today. Jai Caldwell had a right ankle issue, he didn't finish the game. Saad El-Houli had a left collarbone issue, he didn't finish the game. Nick Cox had some work done on his left ankle, taped up at three-quarter time. And Zach Reid had some work done on his left hip.
0: Excellent. We'll take a break for a couple of hours. We'll see you up here. Jackie Reid, our quite wonderful boundary line reporter for 3AW. Over years, all thanks to that injury report for Deep Heat, fast targeted pain relief from an iconic brand you know and trust. Deep Heat, you can feel it work as
2: Deep Heat.
0: I reckon we've been playing around with the
2: Deep Heat.
0: That one's Lloydy. David joins us now. David on the Nick Theodosi Prestige Cars open line. Lee Matthews, David, is ready for your call.
3: G'day, guys. Thanks for taking my call. And I appreciate Nate Caddy and his honesty there. But as an Essendon supporter of 31 years silver member, I didn't go today. I couldn't, but I'm sort of glad I didn't. But, I mean, I don't understand how the club can think, how the coach, how the president, how the board can think that this is acceptable to the supporters and the members when we pay our money. And they must realise that members are going to drop off. I mean, the sponsors don't want to be sponsoring a loser club like us. And I would think also at the end of the year, a lot of the players won't want to be there either. So I don't understand how they can think this is in any way acceptable.
0: Strong point, David.
4: But I don't think anyone does, David. I mean, at the moment, they're in a really bad situation. But I don't think anyone at Essendon, and I mean anyone, coach, assistant coach, board, it doesn't matter. No one at Essendon is happy with the position they're at. And the challenge is, of course, is to get them out, get themselves out of the position they're at, and that's what's frustrating for supporters, because supporters have got kind of no role in it, in a sense. They just got to observe what the people and the players running the club, what they do.
5: David, I think it's interesting to look at North Melbourne. Alistair Clarkson, four-time premiership coach, been people howling for his head despite his credentials. He has said it is hard in this environment for a team like us to start climbing the ladder, but you can see it happening now. Don't you feel that the same applies to some extent to Essendon, that perhaps Brad Scott is someone of real worth who deserves tolerance and understanding, because he's someone who, you know, will over the long haul, I think, be inclined to take them forward?
6: Well, it's one of those questions. I think as a fan at the moment, take the win-loss away, you want to see what your team looks like and the style they're trying to play and how consistently they can produce that. Like, I just take the North Melbourne thing, the North Melbourne example. This year, they're very clear in what they're doing in terms of the way they play week to week. They're producing the very similar product. Whether they win or lose, they kind of do the same thing week on week. The biggest challenge with watching Essendon and worked a couple of the Essendon games is their fluctuations between their game plan and their each week is hard to watch. And I can understand the frustrations that Essendon fans have in terms of watching their team play, and then they have such a good result against Melbourne where they play a brand that looks sustainable. They back that up against Gold Coast and it looks very similar, but then last week and this week their defence has fallen back to where it was in round one and two.
4: Do you think they'd be trying to do anything different in those games? I think it's the execution that varies so much from game to game, quarter to quarter, and their execution is poor. On that Melbourne day, we were at that live the gather round, their execution was pretty good that day. So, I mean, anyway, but the problem being the frustration for supporters and the frustration for everyone in the club is really challenging, isn't it?
0: Final scores today, Brisbane in front of 31,000 and change. 22-11, 143 defeating Essendon, 11-13, 79. We will now find, thank you for your call, David. You'll go in the mix later tonight, courtesy of that $100 voucher. All thanks to Harvey Norman, and plenty of time for calls when we

0: got the sports day coming up at 4 o'clock. Laura Spurway anchoring that. Then from 6 o'clock tonight, we'll start the broadcast from here again as the workers go around feverishly cleaning things up here in preparation for the Carlton and St Kilda game. But David, be assured you'll go into the mix for that later tonight. 3LW Player of the Day. The vote's going towards the Player of the Year. Sam Doherty, that honour falls your way.
1: Not exactly an easy one to do today because there were so many consistent performers across the Brisbane team especially. But I've kind of gone with a theme with my 1-2-3 is the four goal players. So Lohmann's got the one vote, 16 disposals, 4 goals, 11 score involvements. Zach Bailey's got the two. He had the 21, 4 goals and the 4 clearances. His ability around the ground just a little bit higher than Lohmann's, but both of them excellent games. I thought Morris, outstanding tonight. Had a real opportunity to have a big game. Kicks the 4 goals, 3. Could have been a bigger game, but we were marvelling at it across the call, but his ability to mark inside 50 and present and be a key contributor down there, it was outstanding. McCluggage, I'm giving 4. I thought when the game was there to be won, he was the difference maker in the first half. 25 disposals, and compared to a lot of the other uncontested game that was happening around the sides, McCluggage, the 9 clearances, 12 contested possessions. I thought he was the grunt of the side and played a really strong game. But the 5 for me went to Darcy Wilmot. I thought he's clearly best on ground. His ability to intercept, his ability to run and carry, play that uncontested game, control the game by foot, 32 disposals and a goal, a big goal from outside 50. I thought he was a clear best on for me.
0: I think it was outside 60, but anyway, when you are the longest
2: kickers. During those old half-back flankers stick together?
1: Well, during the call, the greatest player of the century also said that Darcy Wilmot was best on ground, so you can't, don't just love it on me as well.
0: The Milwaukee heavy-duty play of the day. If you're a trader, you just can't beat Milwaukee Tools. They're forever for the job sites, forever for the trade. And young Saad Al-Hooley, who was perfectly bumped by Charlie Cameron, late in the last quarter, and you could just almost feel the body start to waver. Heavy duty, he stood up and he'd done his collarbone, and the ball had moved on about 30 metres, and then he went to his knees. But at the point of impact, he was not showing any weakness. The point of impact is the thing all about Milwaukee Tools. So
2: on TV ringside, it would have been awarded the Courage Award for the night tone, but
0: yes,
2: we give the Milwaukee...
0: You'd just hate to think how many slabs of Courage beer were left over from people not bothering to collect them. 8 minutes to 4 o'clock. Back to wrap it up from here. 3LW football will roll on this afternoon. Laura Spurway and the team taking over across Australia. 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
0: So easy. 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Doc, if you'd like to give us just a little your thoughts, please, about the game that's coming up here. Seems strange to say. In 2.5 hours at Marvel Stadium between the Blues and the Saints. And I'm not sure if you have a look at the scoreboard at the Melbourne Remand Centre end of the ground. Apparently, Carlton jump out to a 20-point margin.
1: Yeah, Carlton's up a quarter time by 20 points, which would be a good way to stay. But it's also saying there's 163 marks for St Kilda on the board as well. So,
0: yeah.
1: No, it's a very interesting game for both clubs. I think largely they probably haven't started as well as they would like, either of them, and both trying to kind of figure out the way they play. St Kilda, a lot of new players, and Carlton trying to shift a few things in terms of their personnel, in terms of midfield and their ball movement. So, a fascinating game of footy. It could go a million different ways tonight.
2: Is it just me? I'm thinking we've got to be very clear here. That is not the score.
1: No, it's not the call.
2: Because, I mean, people forget, you know, the times that matches are starting, and the scoreboard here is showing Carlton 5-4-34 to St Kilda 2-2-14, but the time elapsed so far is zero.
0: Exactly. Coming up after the break, great to have Cal Toomey part of 3AW Sports Day in preparation to their big game, but keeping across, along with Laura Spurway, the games that will be taking place between now and 7:30, and they are the West Coast Eagles in Richmond and Geelong and North Melbourne. Repeating earlier today, in the finish with Darcy Wilmot, who played a most wonderful game, voted best of field by Sam Doherty. It was the Brisbane Lions 22-11, 143 to 11-13, 79 for Essendon. There will be news coming up, and then after the news, on with a bit of Sports Day. Tim.
2: Tone, I've just got a question I've been wanting to ask, and we have got a couple of minutes before the news. And we raised this with Cam Rayner about the disposal by foot. And I think it's interesting that Chris Fagan, was with Alistair Clarkson at Hawthorn. Sam Mitchell was Alistair Clarkson's captain and one of his key players when he wasn't captain as well. Is it just coincidence that they have developed that, or is that something that's fed on from Clarkson's Hawthorn to these two very, very good teams in the current crop?
10: Well, you're talking about one recruiting the players in the first place, obviously, but how you train them how you develop those skills. So that's the would it vary that much, Sam, from club to club, do you think?
1: Yeah, it would. It depends on this is a great example of what you value. It's what you value as a football club, and it's where you place that value is where you get the improvement. And that's obviously Brisbane put a really high value on kicking skills, whether it's drafting them, whether it's recruiting them, or whether it's growing them internally, because you've only got so much time in a program. So you've got to spend your time, whether it's at training or during the week, on something. They obviously put a lot of priority in kicking. A lot of other clubs choose other things. They contest possessions, marking. It varies very differently across clubs.
0: Well, I can hear the heavy baseline kicking in with the twanging guitar of Roger McGuinn from the Birds, indicating that our time is almost up and the 4 o'clock news is upon us. Brisbane today by 64 points. All thanks to Maccas and continuing into the night. You have been part and will continue to be part of 3 out of
2: great call, Tone.
0: Stop it.
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18: Minutes to 4 here on your Saturday afternoon. We are talking sport for the next few hours. If you're out local footy, watching a Sandful match, well, keen eye on the A-League elimination finals on today and tonight. You can give me a call. The show is yours. 8223-0000. But of course, it is Showdown 59 last night. Crows fans, how have you woken up this morning? It wasn't the greatest spectacle of footy that we've seen, but geez, it was a cracking finish, that last portion of the match. How are you feeling? You've got fun. Do you feel like you finally got your season up and going? Jump on the phones, 8223-0000. Port fans, though, on the other side of the spectrum, how are you travelling this morning? From that feeling of pure ecstasy when Joe Barry kicked that goal, put Port Adelaide ahead with 46 seconds to go. Only 30 seconds later, though, it was all gone. Unbelievable finish to Showdown 59 last night. Braden Cook kicked the winning goal to put the Crows ahead by 1 point with 10 seconds left in the match. 8223-0000-0448-08-1395. Would love to hear from you, Port and Crows fans. plenty to talk about over the next couple of hours, and I'd love to have you join me on the program. But as I said, it was Showdown 59 last night. This is how 5AA football called all the action.
19: Georgiadis has marked first deliberate shot on goal. That is as straight as an arrow. Over the umpire's lid. Bang!
20: Only Weinstein coming in. He kicks a goal. He kicks it hard. Is it going to hold? It's going to hold. It's just going to hold. So Ollie gets his first. Port Adelaide get their second.
19: Lukey Pedler comes in from 55. Opens the angle. God, he's given that an absolute roost.
20: So Corey Durden dead in front, 25 out. Let's see if he can add to his tally. He has. So Port Adelaide's accuracy, keeping a minute. Out they came. Everybody missed it. Keys took it. He has a shot at goal. And I think he's got it. Snuck it in. And Adelaide get their second.
19: Out the back, Salir. Oh, he fumbles. Durden comes through. Oh, off the tally. Goal. Right. And it's the worst stand of football I've seen in my life.
20: But it'll be a fair old leg if he can get the distance. 45, he has a shot at goal. This is a good leg. Oh my God, it's magnificent.
21: And he's giving it to him too.
20: So he's told the people that gave him the advice, thank you. Puts Port Adelaide one goal in front. Kicks it to Alir, but Alir made a fumble. Then it was another fumble. Rochelle picks it up. He's like shell and peas. And he kicks his second. Big mistake, Port Adelaide.
19: On his right leg, goes into the pocket. Georgiadis, that was goal. He was never going to miss that. The margin's out. 13 points. Durden gave it off to Saligo. Goal! He has! Saligo got one out of nowhere. Back now to Rankin. Rankin goes long, long, long. That's Rankin. He loves it. Big fly by Pedler. Couldn't quite get it out. Keys goal. Toby Murray hasn't kicked a goal in AFL, and that's his first.
20: Toby Murray, he's kicked this one, and it's going to go through. Well, he's got two in as many minutes. Keys thinks he can make the distance. He's going back. He'll probably kick from 50. Really, it's quite sweet. He's nailed it. That's his third, and Adelaide starts to stretch the lead. This is the highest lead they've had. Tap back by Rochelle. Bill Thorpe snaps it.
19: Wow.
20: Well, that's just about rubbing your nose in it.
19: Oh, this is massive. This is massive. The crowd cheers. Mitch has got it. Drops it beautifully on his boot. Umpire has not missed an eyebrow. And he's put that through. And he's given them, that's it, a pulse, a little bit of life. Farrell goes forward. Gee, that's a penetrating kick. And that is a magnificent mark. Joe Berry plays on goal. And it is game on, guys. It is game on. Margin 8. Weir goes long. Looking for Horn Francis. Whitlock in front.
20: Oh, there he is.
19: Whitlock in front and marks 20 out directly in front. Whitlock's kicked at the margins. 2. Flipped on by Dan Curtin. Coming through Farrell. Good work. Tyler gets it to Keys. Keys to Miller. Long, long, long. Miller has won it. A turnover cost it. Pure brilliance.
21: It's a free kick. It's a free kick against Rochelle. This is massive.
19: Oh, Rochelle's given away a free kick on the goal line. It's not counted. The margin's 2. 1 point margin.
20: Loose ball. Oh,
21: there it is.
20: Shot out. Barry around.
21: Kick the ball. He's hit the goal. Oh, my God. Beachman owns goal tonight, I think.
20: Port Adelaide at the front. They're in front by 5 points.
19: Dan Curtin handles it.
20: Middle to Butters, tries to get it out. Ollie Wines at ground level, tries to soccer it, missed it completely. Siren will sound. Adelaide will win Showdown 59.
18: So that's how it all wrapped up last night at the Adelaide Oval. Showdown 59. The Adelaide Crows now win, or leading the tally, 31-28. It was the closest showdown of all time off the back of the highest margin in the showdown last year, where, of course, the Crows won that one again by 98 points. Here's the head coach of the Adelaide Crows, Matthew Nix, last night after the match.
4: We actually spoke about moments, didn't we, pre-game? I was something special about these games and entertainment business, and I think everyone entertained tonight. It was probably not at half-time. I think at half-time it was a little bit of a stalemate, but, yeah, they don't disappoint. And in the end, I would say we played some really good footy in amongst it, and I think we deserved the win. Doesn't mean you're always going to get it. But to finish off the way we did and get the result, extremely pleasing. And we'll make sure we add another moment to our journey that we're on. There's scenarios that we work on, and I'll be good cop and bad cop, because we didn't get one of our scenarios right, which, you know, again, a good learn for us. But to be able to flip that on its head really quickly and go down and finish our work off, I think the boys will feel, you know, they'll take a lot of confidence out of that. Like, I think this was a game that, you know, you talk about moments. To this point in the season, it's been a bit of a grind for us, but I think this one was a bit of a momentum changer. You know, we played some really good footy, played front of centre. The inside 50s were in our favour. We didn't necessarily capitalise that on that first half, but I think our guys will take a lot of belief and a lot of momentum out of this win. A really important one for us.
18: Matthew Nix last night after the Crows' win of Showdown 59. After Nixie spoke, Josh Carr, head of the Port Adelaide Footy Club, did. This is what he had to say.
5: Yeah, it was an arm wrestle for the first half. In the second half, their pressure clearly stepped up. I think our ability to handle the heat in certain moments, especially that third quarter, we didn't handle it that well with a few cough-ups and they made us pay. And started probably the third, and they kicked five unanswered goals in a row, and then we finished off with four and gave ourselves a chance, but pretty disappointed.
22: When you look at, I guess, the inside 50 out, you know, minus 25th, you know, I think probably most times you probably think it's going to be a heavier mark, like a bigger margin. They must be really happy with how, I guess, the defence was able to hold up for most of the night.
5: Yeah, our defenders held up all night, you know, from the start. We're under pressure in the first quarter. I'm obviously led by Aaliyah in particular. You know, ball movement, they defended the ground, they defended the inside 50s and probably didn't allow us to move the ball freely, which happens, and that's what big games are about. Thought there was a lot to take out of that game for a lot of our players, and especially our young guys. Pleasing to see Berry and Whitlock kick, you know, three goals between them in that last period, where they'd probably both had pretty quiet games up until then. So just to show us and show our people that, you know, they can stand up when it counts was quite pleasing from my perspective.
23: What do you say to a group after a result like that?
5: Oh, it's hard to unpack. It's there's going to be a lot to take out of it. It's probably more, you know, once we review it and go away and have a look. And you know, what we have done all year is we've been able to learn and get better, and that's a great game for all of them. All of our players to gain some great learnings from. You know, we're disappointed, and really disappointed for our people and our supporters, because it would have been a nice win, definitely.
18: Josh Carr speaking last night after Showdown 59. Plenty of stuff to talk about in the sporting world, so you can jump on the phones 8223 000, and it just doesn't have to be about the AFL or the Showdown. We can chat about anything you want around the grounds, and a lot going on. Of course, the AFL round 8 kicked off Thursday night. It was a draw between Collingwood and Hawthorn. Last night it was the doubleheader, and we might get into the fact that the Showdown still isn't a standalone game, even though we got the bright lights of Friday night. It was a doubleheader. Fremantle got the win over the Western Bulldogs by 12 points. Just earlier, you would have heard Brisbane took on Essendon. They were victors by 64 points. This afternoon, it's Richmond and West Coast taking it out, going at it at Optus Stadium. That one's to get underway in about a minute or so. And also, it is Geelong and North Melbourne. That's about half an hour away. In the Sandful, Last night, it was the Sandful Showdown. It was Port Adelaide 8-10-118. Victors over the Crows 15-8-98. Currently at Strata Arms Stadium, it is South Adelaide leading Glenelg 8-1-49-5-9-39. 6 minutes gone in the third quarter. Another match as well taking place in the Sandful currently. It is the Redlegs and Centrals. The Redlegs are leading that one 6-6-42 to Central's 1-7-13, and that match is 12 minutes currently gone in the third quarter. Coming up over the next few hours, we will be taking your calls and also talking about anything in the sporting world. We're going to chat to Dean Brogan very shortly, wrap up last night's showdown. Later on in the show, we'll chat to James Moffat, talking supercars and Formula One. Brisbane, as I said, and Essendon just took place tonight. It's Carlton and St Kilda from the MCG. We'll speak to 3AW's Jackie Reid. The elimination finals are currently being held in the A-League. Adelaide United skip this stage of the final series, head straight to the semi-finals. So we'll chat to former Red Bruce Gittay. And wrapping up some of the Sandful action from today, it'll be Sam Tugwell just to round us out before we take you to the MCG. It's 3:45 here on Saturday afternoon, 8223-0000. We'll be back shortly with Dean Brogan.
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9: 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Arsenal travel to West Ham in a must-win clash 1am Monday. 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
20: The middle butters, tries to get it out. Ollie Wines at ground level, tries to soccer it, missed it completely. Siren will sound. Adelaide will win showdown 59.
18: Yes, Adelaide did win showdown 59 in dramatic circumstances. A couple of goals with less than a minute to go. Closest showdown finish of all time. To dissect what all happened at Adelaide Oval last night, former Port Adelaide Premiership Ruckman and 5AA football's very own Dean Brogan is on the line. Brogues, good afternoon. Thank you for your time.
0: Good afternoon, Sam. Yeah, it was a cracking night, wasn't it?
18: Yes, it was a rather interesting one if you're a Port fan. And then the Crows, of course, just pure adulation when the siren went off. Before we talk about the match, though, you would have played in plenty of showdowns. Just how different are they from a regular season?
0: Oh, yeah. Look, I was lucky enough to play in a lot of showdowns. And, look, to be honest, unless as close as you get to playing in a really big final, and I think that it's the biggest rivalry in football. And, you know, last night showed that that's the case. And it's still there. There's a lot of rivalry there. And, yeah, they're, when you get the fixture at the start of the year as a player, you always look at when the showdowns are. And, yeah, last night was no exception. It wasn't the most skilled game, but both teams really cracked in and, you know, 1 point closest showdown score in history. Yeah, look, they're games that unless you actually, you know, go to the game or you're part of it, you don't understand it. And it's we need to get this game as a standalone so the rest of Australia can see how big these games are. But last night was something pretty special. Unfortunately, for us Port supporters and Port people, we were on the losing end, but it was a cracking game. And, awesome night.
18: As I said, it wasn't the greatest spectacle of four quarters of AFL footy. However, that ending was rather dramatic and how quickly it just changed. How did you see it as the game got underway? Because it felt like Adelaide had a lot of the ball but weren't able to capitalise on all their inside 50s. Port in that first quarter were very clean and efficient, and when they got in, they were able to score. But was it the Crows' pressure just getting a sort of an immature side in Port Adelaide just breaking them down?
0: Yeah, look, it wasn't, like, you summed it up really well. Like, it was a really hard game to watch and call, and, you know, everyone watching it sort of said the same thing. There was a lot of fundamental errors, and, you know, with these showdowns, there's a lot of pressure, and both sides had a lot of young players in the side, and, yeah, the pressure, I think, got to both teams at various stages through the game. But you're right, Adelaide dominated the inside 50s, but just weren't able to capitalise, and Port were a bit more efficient when they went forward, and they sort of won the midfield battle in the first half, and then pretty much, I thought after half time, I thought Adelaide's midfield really got to work, and we know Berry was the showdown medalist, and Saligo, you know, Keyes was important, Rochelle and Rankin really stepped up after half time, and Port Adelaide's midfield just wavered a little bit, and, you know, I thought Adelaide's pressure in the second half was they adapted to the scrappiness of the game a lot better than Port Adelaide. And they kicked, I think they kicked five or six goals in a row, which put them ahead. And then Port Adelaide kicked the last four, other than the last goal from Adelaide. So, look, it was a real arm wrestle. And sometimes these big games, you look at big finals and, you know, big games, they're always a bit scrappy. And I thought last night was no exception. But, you know, for both teams, great experience to play under the heat of that battle and, you know, play in front of 53,000 people. Both teams will walk away. You know, it could have gone either way. For Port Adelaide, playing a young list and, you know, they'll learn a lot. And for Adelaide, who, you know, we think they're going to be at the pointy end of the season, it was a huge win for them. So, it was a funny game, but, you know, people should focus on the last quarter and there's some exceptional footy in the last quarter by both teams.
18: You talk about the pressure in showdowns are the closest thing you'll probably get to a final without playing in one. And the Crows, they've had troubles of late of losing very close matches. And Port Adelaide, as a young list with Josh Carr now coming in as the head coach, changing it up to how he wants to play. What do you take away from that sort of a finish to a game? What learnings can you take back and work on?
0: Yeah, I think from Port Adelaide's point of view, I think that, you know, they're in a transition phase, as we know, and then development phase. They're playing a lot of young kids. I think the more exposure you get to big, I call them the bright light games, you know, where everyone's watching and the more exposure you can get these kids into these moments, the better you'll be. Like, I look at the last centre bounce last night, and I thought when Port Adelaide kicked that goal, I thought they celebrated a little bit too much, and I thought they probably should have ran back to the centre square and got their centre bounce organised a little bit more. And, you know, when you've got a young group, you probably review the tape and go, what could we do better here? And I thought the last centre bounce, they could have been a little bit better in organisation. But, you know, you have to go through these battles to get better, and I think Port Adelaide will take a lot out of it. But it doesn't matter. That game was there to be won. I thought Port, you know, I thought Adelaide were the better team on the night, but I thought Port Adelaide hung in there, and it was just a great contest. I thought both teams, I think both teams take away, you know, I can't remember on the call someone pulling out of a contest or someone, you know, both teams really cracked in. There were a lot of mistakes, but everyone made a mistake. I think for both teams, you go back and watch the tape and go, that was a high-pressure game. I think Adelaide's pressure was over two. And just to give you some context, I think their AFL average is 1.7, 1.8. And that's the elite pressure in the competition. So Adelaide really brought the heat. And for Port Adelaide to stand up in that and almost pinch the game, I think there's a lot to take out. But at the end of the day, you got to win the showdowns. It matters. And Port Adelaide would be very disappointed that, you know, Adelaide have got the wood on them at the moment. But for Adelaide, you know, their season, you know, gets into real motion now. We expect them to do big things this year.
18: Those 30-second, one-minute drills like the Crows would have had to have enacted last night, watching it at the ground, I was up high in that Western stand, and you could see how the Crows set up. They had... With the new 666 rule, you had all the Crows defenders in the four in the D50 getting ready to charge through it like a wave. You had their wingmen very close to the forward 50. Are those moments hard to train for, especially when you can't replicate the pressure until you're in it?
0: Yeah, they are. They are. And unless you've got an experienced group that's been in those situations in real time, you can practice them all you want through the week, and yeah, it's important to do that, but you don't actually spend a lot of time in those situations because they very rarely happen. But when you've got an experienced group like Adelaide at the moment, you're probably a little bit better in those situations and know what to do. And I think it's a tale of two sides, isn't it? Port Adelaide review and go, well, what could we do better after Berry kicked that goal? Well, you know, the ruckman, you know, Big Jordan Tweaker, so I could have jumped a bit earlier and dropped the ball inside instead of punching it outside. Whereas Adelaide will be, well, we did the right thing here. We know what we're doing. So it's just experience. And you've got to go through close games like that as a group, and you've got to be on the end of some bad ones and bad losses and some good wins to experience it. And I think Josh Carr will pull the tape out on Monday and go, boys, what can we do a little bit better here? And for Adelaide's perspective, Paddy Nix will go, we did that really well. But again, like... You know, that the last two goals were some of the best goals you'll see. Braden Cook's goal, like that, people don't understand how hard that is. You're 40 out, running flat out on a wing, and you know, splits the middle. That's just a sensational goal. And that kid's playing some really good footy, and Adelaide be delighted with their finding of Braden Cook.
18: Couple to wrap up. Is that sort of a win enough for the Crows to really jumpstart their season?
0: Yeah, look, I think for Adelaide, they've had a lot going on with their footy club. They've had a lot of injuries to start the year. The whole Dawson, the tragedy of you know, Jordan Dawson and his family. Adelaide have really just hung in there, and at the moment, they just need to just hang in there as best they can. And you know, they got a couple more injuries last night, but I thought last night, the second half, I thought they turned the corner with a bit of their midfield. You know, really got on top of Port, but their ball movement looked a lot better in the second half. And I think for Adelaide, if they can just hang in there and get some troops back and, you know, hopefully Dawson can come back pretty soon, I think they're in a good spot. And this will be good for them that they're grinding away at the start of the year. So I think Adelaide, after last night, will get a lot out of that. The next couple of weeks looks pretty favourable for them. So I think Adelaide are on the march now, and last night we'll kick them into gear a little bit, I think.
18: And lastly, for Port fans, coming into this season, we knew change was happening. Josh Carr coming in, Ken Hinckley going out. I feel like our expectations weren't as high until we saw how they played from that second quarter onwards at Marvel Stadium against Hawthorn. Do you think Port fans now, the expectations are probably a little bit too high for where the list is, or it's just you don't want to lose?
0: Yeah, look, it's a really good point. I think the last couple of weeks we've been very impressed with the way Port Adelaide have been going about it, but we still need to understand they're going through, you know, a bit of a transition phase. It's not a rebuild phase, it's a transition phase, and there's some new parts to Josh Carr's game that they need to implement, and we didn't see it go perfect last night, but what Port people, Port supporters should be very proud of is the brand, they crack in, and the last sort of month they're having a crack, and you know, to lose by Adelaide by 1 point on the last kick of the night is no, disgrace, and you should hold your head high. But you can see some green shoots going there, and I think they're in a good spot. And but I think the expectations are they're improving, but they're probably not going to be around finals at this point. But they're not far away.
18: Brogues, thank you for your time. We'll catch you Tuesday night with Rowan and Timmy G.
0: Thanks for having me. Have a great night. Bye.
18: Cheers, Brogues. Dean Brogan, the Premiership player for the Port Adelaide Footy Club, part of 5AA Football, dissecting all the happenings of Showdown 59 last night. If you've got any thoughts, 8223-0000. Crows fans, are you happy? Is that the fire starter that your club needs? We know that you've had a pretty rotten bit of luck to start off with the season with several problems going on, injury list growing. Port fans, are you at least happy with what you saw last night? As I said to Dean then, probably going into the 2026 season, we didn't have the highest of hopes. Now the hope has probably risen, but has it risen too much? Would love to know what you think. 8223-0000-0448-08-1395. It's just gone 4 o'clock. In the AFL currently, there's two matches going on, West Coast and Richmond out at Optus Stadium. Richmond currently lead by 5 points, 15 minutes gone in the first quarter. And North Melbourne, Geelong, that one's going to get underway in about 5 minutes' time. Over in the Sandful, it is South Adelaide leading Glenelg by 20 points. Other matches as well going on. Three-quarter time out at X Convenience Oval. It is the Redlegs leading Centrals, 55-13. 8223-0000, jump on the line. Call, show's yours. Have your say.
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18: 4 minutes after four on your Saturday afternoon. We're here until around about 5:30, talking all things sport. You can jump on the phones, 822-3000. We'll take some calls. Lauren in Morford Vale has done just that. Afternoon, Lauren.
11: Oh, hello. Look, hi, how are you, first of all? I hope you're well. Look, I was watching with my husband last night. It's quite a funny thing. My family were Port Adelaide from, you know, when I was a little tacker, basically. And so my husband and I, when my husband met our family, it was like, oh, I've got to go to Port Adelaide here, because he lived in Torrensville, so West Torrens supporter. So, I'm so passionate because Dad's ashes are on Alberton as well. When he passed in 2004, and still remember the grand final that she and hubby and my brother and I went to see. That's so wonderful. But it was just, you know, just amazing. I was sitting there last night with my hubby, and I was really nervous with that last little bit of the game. But, you know, because of the last 2 weeks that Port have played, I thought these young lads have done really well. You know, they have pushed themselves sort of sometimes maybe above the limit. And I thought, you know, the Crows, I was really, really sad that we lost. But when I sat there, my husband, I've never seen him do this because he's usually so quiet at the footy, he banged his book down and I said, what? And he said, well, fancy giving a free like that when they haven't been giving frees for the last... It was just one of those things, just a reaction from somebody who, you know, normally doesn't say anything to just Brian saying that. And I looked at him and I thought, oh, my God, Brian, you're getting like me. But it was just, it was, you know, like, I've got to hand it to the Crows, though. They did really well as well. So I think, you know, our boys are going to learn from that game. And I think, you know, Crows, I have to say, just that last thing got it. But, you know, maybe the free, I'm just sort of, you know, it's just one of those things, you know, and it happens in football games. But, you know, all up, I think it was a really good, close game. And it breaks your heart sometimes when you're on the losing end.
18: Yeah, exactly right. Well, I mean, when Joe Berry kicked that goal to put Port Adelaide ahead, I did properly lose it in the stands, I will admit. I didn't have to work the game because it was a Crows home game. So I was there with a mate and just going bonkers. But
11: oh, so you're Port?
18: I am Port Adelaide. Don't worry,
11: Lou. Oh, wow.
18: But at the same time, and when that siren went, and just pure adulation to just pure devastation. But you're right. When you think about, this is what I was talking to Dean Brogan about just before.
11: Yeah.
18: Are we getting a bit ahead of where we are? Are we trying to expect too much too soon? Because we know that this is a transition phase for Port Adelaide, and they competed very well last night, and I hate the term an honourable loss, but where we are on the list and where the Crows are, you'd have to say they didn't lose any supporters.
11: No, well, neither. You know, I mean, obviously the Crows are passionate about that team, but we're passionate about ours too. So, and, you know, I can see Josh is turned, you know, Josh, of course, played in that 2004 with Dean Brogan and Stewie Dew. So, you know, like all of that connection. And, it was, they've got them, I thought, playing really good. That game against Geelong was amazing, wasn't it? You have to admit that. And but it's just one of those things. It's one, just to me, I went, oh, my God, Brian, you like me? But in this case, I was sort of like, I was too, I don't know, probably just, you know, heartbroken, and it was a damn good kick, because when you're running on the run and you kick that goal, I mean, that was freaking impressive. Oh, I shouldn't say that, but that was really impressive, you know. So it's the wins and the breaks, but I think the boys are going to learn for sure. Yeah,
18: very good point. Thank you, Lauren. Thank you for your call this afternoon. You can do the same, 822-3000. Julie and Blakeview's also on the line. Good afternoon, Julie.
12: G'day, Sam. I won't ask you how you are, because you're probably like me.
18: I've Last night I wasn't too happy, but the sun still came up this morning. It's all right.
4: It was actually a really good game, Sam. You know, I think the boys did really well. They're all young kids. Well, not all of them, but there's so many young ones in there now. And I think six of them, it was their first showdown, which I think in itself is, it's not a normal game, and we all know that. I think they can really hold their head high. And I think I agree with what Brogue said, that last centre bounce, I don't think they organised themselves. I thought they got a bit carried away with the goal that was kicked by Joe Berry. Great goal. But I think they should have tried to slow the game down a little bit, just sort of, you know, hold it up a bit in the centre, not try and do anything fancy. And maybe, you know, like they've been saying all the time, oh, but the Crows haven't got their captain, the Crows haven't got their captain. Well, what's Connor Rosie? Chop liver? You know, like...
18: Different circumstances, though, Julie.
4: Yeah, it is. It is different circumstances, absolutely. And look, my heart goes out to the Crows and to Jordan Dawson and his family. It's just so sad. And I do really feel for them. And but maybe having another cool head and an older head like Connor being there just might have settled that last centre bounce down a little bit. You know, who knows? It was a great game. It showed the Victorians this is what football is. And you had the, well, sitting up in the stands watching on.
18: Dylan, I did know Andrew Dillon was in the stands. They popped him up on the big screen and he didn't get a favourable reception.
4: No, you would have thought it was Albo sitting up there with the reception that he got. But that aside, that was a typical showdown and it could have gone anyway, anyone's game. Unfortunately, how many times have we been on the winning end of those balls bouncing that way or free kicks or you know, close finishes like that, Sam? It's a toss of the coin. And unfortunately, we were on the losing end last night. But it was a great game. And when you look at some of the games in Victoria, you look at the Anzac Day game last week, Essendon and Collingwood, you know, that just paled into insignificance compared to that game last night. But, you know, like I said, maybe Connor being there, he might have gone into the centre and said, come on, boys, let's just slow it down a little bit, you know, try and nullify the centre bounce. Who knows?
18: One player we definitely couldn't have lived without last night was Alir. That bloke was like a vacuum cleaner in the defensive 50.
4: I think that's one of the best games that I think I've seen Alir play. I don't know if Josh has sort of told him get in front a little bit more and don't play from behind so much. I know he does a lot of punching, but he played in front a lot last night. Whether or not he was told to, I don't know. But he was like a wall. He just, you know, you knew that once it went down there, it wasn't going to go past him anyway. I'm still not happy with Todd Marshall. I don't think he had a kick in the first half, Sam. I think he's a bit of a passenger at the moment. I don't know what they can do with him. Maybe put him back in the forward line, but I don't know. They're trying to, you know, get Whitlock to be playing centre-half forward. He had a better game than last week, I thought.
18: Yeah, he's a young kid. He needs some time. He's going to be good.
4: He does. He'll be good. He'll be good. I like him. And I just wish Georgiades would just tidy his kicking up a little bit.
18: Yeah.
4: I'm still a bit nervous when George kicks. But, you know, look, it was just one of those games. And the Crows played very well in that second half. There's no doubt about it. And I think a lot of emotion got them there too last night. I think that quite often gets the team over the line. And, like I said, it showed Victoria. That's how you play football.
18: Exactly right. Julie, thank you for the call. You have a great afternoon.
4: You too. Thanks, Sam.
18: Thank you, Julie. And Julie's right. We can have this discussion now regarding the showdown and the fact that the AFL, they give us a little hand. They put us on the bright lights of Friday night. However, at the same time as the match at Adelaide Oval was going on, Fremantle and the Bulldogs were playing at Marvel Stadium. So we're not standalone just yet. You got Victorian media suggesting, oh, maybe we should bring the showdown to the MCG. Well, no, maybe we should just have it as a standalone game. Caroline Wilson, Lee Matthews on 3AW this afternoon, had just that debate.
12: I think, as a football lover of the entire national game, to me this is one of the most exciting games on the footy calendar. It's a far better rivalry than the Derby. It's as good a rival. Anzac Day is a great occasion, but I wouldn't say it's been a great rivalry in recent years.
13: No.
12: And I absolutely dispute Gather Round. I mean, everyone I know from all around the country watched Gather Round on their TV.
14: They got a choice.
12: And loved it.
14: Well, you've got a choice. Gather Round is fantastic for Adelaide.
12: It
14: I'm
12: was
14: not
12: poorly
14: sure.
12: fixed your games
14: I
12: this
14: still
12: year,
14: don't
12: but
14: think the rest of the country was into Gather Round as the Adelaide people are. But anyway, nevertheless, the point you're saying is if you start putting the showdown on the Friday night, you know, a time slot, so it's in the national audience, eventually it's going to become one of the really big raters. That's your view.
12: I think they should.
14: You might be right.
12: I don't know for certain, but how will we ever know?
13: You won't know unless you try.
12: Have a crack. So you've got the showdown going free-to-air into South Australia because of this crazy deal that they can't do it on a Saturday before round nine. Otherwise, it has to be on delay. You've got Fremantle going on free-to-air live into WA. So everyone's sort of happy in their home states. Mm-hmm. But I would say, I would have rather, me, if I didn't have pay TV, if I had a choice, I would have rather the showdown last night.
14: As I say, I don't talk for the national audience. This is my viewing.
12: We have a crack. So you've got the showdown going free-to-air into South Australia because of this crazy deal that they can't do it on a Saturday before round nine. Otherwise, it has to be on delay. You've got Fremantle going on free-to-air live into WA. So everyone's sort of happy.

0: Watching the Bulldogs game. At half time, I went and had a look at the showdown game for 20 minutes, and then I came back and watched the whole Bulldogs Frio game, and then I watched the last quarter of the showdown. So, again, I don't speak for the national audience, but that was my preference.
1: So what are your thoughts there? Lee Matthews, Caroline Wilson. They make it sound like giving us a prime time standalone showdown is one of the most biggest decisions that ever has to be made in the history of the AFL. Just give us a standalone showdown. It's not that hard. 8223 0000, what's your thoughts on that? Plenty of other sport going on. As we've mentioned, currently it is 13 minutes to go in the first quarter between Geelong and North Melbourne. Geelong, 3 straight 18 to North Melbourne's solitary point. And then the other match as well taking place over at Optus Stadium. It's Richmond currently leading the West Coast Eagles by 7 points in the Sandfall. Those two matches still going on as South Adelaide leading Glenelg 66-47, 2 minutes gone in the fourth. And the other match, it is the Redlegs leading Centrals 57-14, 10 minutes gone in the fourth there. 8223 0000, 16 after four. Back shortly. Time for your calls next as well.
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0: 20 after 4 on your Saturday afternoon. 8223 0000 still to come. Just after 4:30, we'll be talking about supercars and Formula One with James Moffat. We'll be crossing over to Melbourne to get the wrap-up of the Essendon-Brisbane match that we heard a little earlier on 5AA. And, of course, Carlton and St Kilda taking on each other at the MCG tonight. 3AW's Jackie Reid working both those matches, so she'll provide an update and a preview. In the A-League, it's the elimination final weekend, and there's a lot going on in there. Bruce Gittay will be talking about those finals and how Adelaide United are going to be shaping up when they get their turn in the semis. And then to round out the action in the Sandful today, it will be Sam Tugwell before we take you to the MCG. A couple of texts coming in on the text line, 0448 08 1395. Greg, if I was a Port supporter, I'd be happy with the high quality of their football this year after such a poor season last year. Couldn't agree more with you, Greg. Dave in Seaford, good to see the Crows win another showdown, but thought the heart was going to give out towards the end. Thank you, Dave. Jenny in Gola, Port Colas, Port players. Where are all the Crow supporters? Well, give me a call, Jenny. Or any other Crow supporters if you want to talk about last night's win. 8223 0000. And Alice in Morfordville, any chance we could hear the last few minutes of Rowie and Timmy G for the call last night at Adelaide Oval? Well, Alice, you asked, you can receive. Here is 5AA's call of the last few minutes of Showdown 59. Tim Ginniver, Stephen Rowe, Dean Brogan, Scott Camporeale.
1: Neil Bullen, it would just go down the line towards half forward. A deliver at the back, he punched it forward, then he took it himself and he turned it over by hand. Quickly, Barry. That's a kick high towards 50. A lot of players fell over. In goes Lockie Jones, tackles hard. Umpire says, okay. Right on the edge of 50.
2: God, that was a big tackle.
1: Have a look at that Lynn Andrews real estate replay.
2: Okay, outside 50. Cook slapped it forward. Rankin's got it. It's right. Got to be a throw. Massive call.
1: Didn't have to throw.
2: A massive roll of the dice now. They're on the halfback flank. They beam Port Adelaide. 2 minutes of play left.
3: They can't go straight line. They've got
2: okay,
3: to open it up.
2: And you've caught it. They have switched it. It's a terrible kick. Bergman needs to go. Good shepherd there by Jones. He misses the handball. Jones runs onto it. Slapped on by Dan Curtin. Coming through his foul.
1: Big
2: work.
1: Ball.
2: Tyler gets it to Keyes.
3: It's a free kick against Rochelli. This is massive.
2: Oh, Rochelli's given away a free kick on the goal line. It's not counted. The margin's two. Aaliyah's got it. Timmy, go!
1: 2 minutes to go on the clock. Ball comes back inboard to halfback, and it's Farrell.
3: They've got to go, Port Adelaide.
1: He's gone short to centre halfback, and he's found
3: still got two
1: Marshall.
3: Minutes. Plenty of time.
1: Marshall goes into Bergman. Bergman plays on. Who's he got? He's just going deep. Might be Georgiades at the back. It's punched away. Ground level. Will he get it to Durden? Durden, quick kick around the body. Panicked a bit. Panicked a bit and kicked it behind.
3: What have we got?
1: So it's one point the difference. 1:46 on the clock.
2: 1 point the margin. 1 point the margin. I don't know what the crowd's roaring about.
1: I saw the Rochelli replay.
2: Oh, so it wasn't there.
3: Wow.
2: Lynn Andrews replay. So Worrell's got it. 1 point the margin. 2 minutes of play left. Worrell to this near side wing. Sweet! Got McAndrew out of it. Was taking a mark. Horn Francis wants it in long. He goes long. Goes in the pocket. Mitch Georgiades. Francis. Ball goes out the back. Out of bounds. 10 metres around from that post. So 1 point margin. 10-10 to 10-9. What did I say before the game? Could that rooster call the draw?
3: I'm calling a Zach Butters free kick here. You watch.
4: Or a Hall Francis.
3: Yep.
1: Well, it's going to be thrown in that left forward pocket. Sweet. Port Adelaide in attack. He's punched it forward. Wines has grabbed it. Give it to Durden. Durden tries to get a handball out. It's loose. Adelaide players keen to take it over the boundary line. Peatling.
3: That's
1: got a luck.
3: Fraught with danger.
1: Minute 16.
2: 58 inside 50s to 39.
3: Yep.
2: Nearly pl- plus 19.
4: Yeah. It was a bit like last night with Hawthorne and Collingwood, wasn't it?
2: Inside 50, boundary throw in. McCandrey wins it out the back. Where's Butters? Where's Durden? Where's Georgiadis? Could have been a throw, not played. And there's another ball up 30 metres out from Port Adelaide's goal. A minute on the clock.
4: They just got to zip
2: through. The margin. Slapped it out, running on his keys. Alex Neil-Bullen. Durden's in there. Tackle, Rochelli. There's about 40 players around the ball. Farrell on his own. Durden's there. Alier. Bring it home, Timmy. 1 point mark.
1: Loose ball. Oh,
3: there it is.
1: Shot out. Barry around.
3: Kick the corner. He's kicked a goal. Oh, my God. Beats Winone's goal. A night, I think. Port Adelaide at the front. They're in front by 5 points. Centre clearance. Going to be vital. 45 seconds left on the clock.
4: Well, they don't want to do anything stupid here. They're all going up to Peatling and give it to him. Like, they don't want to give away a free kick.
1: Game's not over.
4: Well, they don't want to give away a free kick at centre bounce.
3: Get back to the centre bounce. Get your best mids in.
2: 46 seconds on the clock. Berry kicks a miraculous goal. Port Adelaide have hit the lead by 5 points and they trail the inside 50 count by negative 19.
3: Timmy, you were saying Berry wasn't up there for the standard.
1: Well,
3: he's kicked
1: worried.
3: One of the goals of the year.
1: He has.
3: What a goal by the young man. But how big is this? 53,000 people in the house.
1: The clearance. The clearance is
3: horror
1: vital.
3: Game. This is huge.
2: So Saligo, Rankin, in they go. 40 seconds on the clock. Port by 15. Rankin comes charging out. Miller is there as well. Free kick. Big man, Phil Thorpe, he got pushed, no free kick, Lee's there, out the back, Bergman now to Butts, Butters now, good football by Miller in front, it's got to be holding the ball,
3: tackle.
2: It's not. Dan Curtin handballs out, Cook, goal!
3: Oh, what a finish.
2: Crows by a point, Timmy, talk to me.
4: Well, it was a quick, but it was Dan Curt got it to the outside. Great, that's a beautiful finish. He didn't even look like missing. Ran at the goals, directly at the goals. Wayne Miller, it's hard and tough, just held the tackle, just straightened up. That's a great finish.
3: Gotta stick that tackle, dude. Well, I think it was Durden, but great. Malira. Best on ground for Adelaide. He stood up in that tackle. What a handball out to the outside and what a finish by Adelaide.
2: Timmy, bring it home, mate, for 5AA footy. Furio Milk Company.
1: In the middle, Butters tries to get it out. Ollie Wines at ground level. Tries to soccer it. Missed it completely. Siren will sound. Adelaide will win showdown 59.
2: That is enormous. Enormous. 40 seconds on the clock. Port goal. Cook gets a great handle from outside 50. Slots it through. Crows by a point. In showdown 59, 11-10, 76. Port Adelaide 11-9, 75. What a game. How epic. How epic. Butts is off. Walker's off. You couldn't script that.
0: How epic indeed. 5AA football there last night from the Adelaide Oval. Stephen Rowe, Tim Ginever, Dean Brogan and Scott Camporeale. Before we listened back to the call last night, I had a texter in saying, where are all the Crows fans? Well, Gordon, Crows supporters resting because we're all hoarse. What a game. What a night. We fly as one. Well done, Crows fans. You get to enjoy that. Another win. I think it's around about six of the last seven showdowns I think you've won now, which is starting to get a bit annoying, but it is what it is. From the largest showdown defeat of 98 points to the closest showdown ever by a single point. Coming up to 4:30, we'll take a quick break. Your calls throughout the next hour of the program before we head to the MCG, where it will be Carlton taking on St Kilda. You'll hear it all from 3AW, but we'll fit in some of your calls, 8223 0000. But next, motorsport, supercars, Formula One. with James Moffat.
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0: 27 minutes to five here on your Saturday afternoon. We'll get back to your calls very shortly. A couple of footy games going on. We'll keep you updated with them as well. We're taking a break from footy to motorsport, supercars and Formula One. Supercars, they just coming off the back of their doubleheader in New Zealand a few weeks ago. Now, Simmons Plain is the next cab off the rank for the supercar season. Joining me now, James Moffat, former driver and co-host of The Undercut. Moff, good afternoon. Thank you for your time.
13: No worries at all, Sam. Thanks for having me on.
0: Firstly, so far with the supercar season, how are you seeing it all play out so far?
13: Yeah, look, that's a good question, Sam. And I think the way I've been looking at it is very different championship that we're seeing unfold so far, and that's largely due to the fact that the final system was implemented last year. So I think that, with it being the first time last year in 2025, that the teams and drivers in the off-season are really approaching the championship in a different fashion, because really it's about trying to be in that top 10 and lock your spot in for the finals. So rather than it being, you know, a 14-round championship where you would approach it in that fashion, it's really about making sure you get yourself in the top 10, because all you need to be come that finals is in that top 10. So we saw Chas Mostert really come from the clouds last year in many ways. He wasn't much of a factor throughout the year, but when the final started at the Gold Coast. He exploded and won those first two races and then clearly, obviously, went on to win the championship. So they really, Chaz and the team there at Walkinshaw, really set themselves up to be in peak form at the right end of the year. It's a bit like your footy finals now. You know, there's no point being or playing your best footy at the start of the year. You've got to be playing your best footy at the end of the year when it's finals time, and that's no different to the supercars now. So I think that approach has definitely been different from a number of teams and definitely a factor.
0: I was going to touch on that just a bit on, but you've brought it up now, the final series. Ryan Walkinshaw, almost just as when Chaz crossed the line here on the streets of Adelaide last year, he spoke about the fact that they weren't the best car the whole year through, but they were working towards the final series at the Gold Coast, followed by Sandown. Ryan Wood, he was a great rear gunner for Chaz, especially here in Adelaide on that Sunday race. Some might say a questionable decision to try and take on Brock Feeney in the staircase here at Adelaide, but what happened is what happened. Dude, when the idea of the final series came out, were you on board? And after seeing it play out, did your views change on it?
13: Yeah, my views definitely changed, Sam. I was probably a bit unsure when it was initially sort of launched, if you like, purely because it was sort of, I guess, off the back of how they have it in NASCAR. And NASCAR is very different racing. They race a lot more. And I was a bit skeptical that, you know, perhaps there wasn't going to be enough races in the finals. But you know, I was immediately converted to it after the Gold Coast with the two races up there. It really just made those two races, you know, that event on its own is always, you know, a great event. But the fact that the finals were introduced, I thought really just added another element. And it really made the back end or that finals of the championship, there was more to talk about. There were stories throughout. And, you know, it's easy to say, you know, Brock Feeney would have run away with the championship, would have had the championship probably clinched before Adelaide last year. So the fact that we went into Adelaide with four drivers vying for the title and, you know, come Sunday, we still didn't know who was going to win the championship, I thought was fantastic. It was just created more talking points. It put the sport in the limelight. And, you know, really, obviously, history will show how that final race of 2020 unfolded with all the action at the start between Brock Feeney and Ryan Wood and, you know, the two teams, Walkinshaw and Red Bull, you know, going at it like they did. Yeah, I thought it was just fantastic. And, you know, really, there was, in my opinion, no negatives for the sport, which, you know, is a positive.
0: Talking of the finals, you talk about the pressure that goes up, especially with the fact that you get eliminated. You cast your mind back to the Gold Coast last year, and if there wasn't a final series in place, we wouldn't have seen Brody Kostecki try to qualify a car that wasn't really in a position to better a lap time because it was so damaged. And then that caused a ripple effect where he binned the car and it was done for the weekend.
13: Yeah, exactly right. So, and, you know, and that's the pressure that the finals system put on that team and driver in that situation. So, you know, I thought it was fantastic. You know, you have to risk it all anyway on your street circuits in general, whether it be the Gold Coast or the streets of Adelaide. And, you know, when he was wounded, but he was wounded because he was already, you know, he was trying probably too hard. So, yeah, for me, definitely absolutely no negatives. And really, it made it exciting. And even just the vibe around Adelaide, you know, it's always a fantastic event. But being there myself last year, you know, it just felt like it was up another 10 or 15% on what it normally was. So, yeah, it was all ticks from my end. And I'm looking forward to how it'll play out again in 2026.
0: back to the 2026 season, one of the teams that have really come on strong in this season, Grove Racing. We got Matt Payne. He's been at the front now for a little bit. South Aussie, our own Kai Allen, got his first win in New Zealand. They're both sitting third and fifth in the championship. What have Grove done differently in 2026 to take that next step?
13: Yeah, see, it's another good question, Sam, in terms of obviously Groves were faster out last year, and Kai Allen in his rookie season made the final four, so he was in contention for that championship at Adelaide last year. And Matt Payne, of course, won the Bathurst 1000 and was a contender all year. And had it not been for a bit of an altercation with Cam Waters at Sandown in the sort of the prelim final, if you like, for the final system, most likely would have made it through to the final four, and probably a lot of people have forgotten Matt Payne won the last race of the year. So he would have been, I reckon, spent the off season going, you know, what could have been. And that team has been in an upward trend, and yeah, their cars, particularly at the Ruapuna leg of the New Zealand two rounds over there for the supercars, they were incredibly dominant. Kai Allen broke through for his first championship victory on the Friday there, and then Matt Payne was just just gave the field a hiding on Sunday. So they're a team that I sort of thought after their performance at Ruapuna, well, you know, they're a team that are definitely becoming a benchmark in terms of their performance, but you know, they will want to make sure they're not peaking too early. But, you know, they've got a lot of smart people and engineers there. And clearly the Groves are a very successful business in terms of outside of racing. But they're smart enough people that they're implementing, I guess, the processes that have made their businesses outside of racing successful that are now showing to be successful in racing.
0: Over to Walkinshaw. TWG now, I almost said WAU, but TWG, their reliability. We saw Ryan Wood last year cop just a bad end on many races, and most notably at the Bathurst 1000, 300-point race, just killing his momentum into the season. He had another mechanical failure over in New Zealand. Is there something that the team's doing wrong? Why is Ryan Wood, Chaz Mostert, we haven't seen as much this year, but Ryan Wood seems to be on the bad end of some bad luck regularly.
13: Yeah, I mean, I think you put it down to that, Sam. Sometimes you're just on the wrong end of it, and he's just had a bad run of unfortunate things, and it kicked off for him at Bathurst, like you say, last year, where they were in a very strong position, and what could have been for them, they could have definitely been in for a podium contention at Bathurst, and then he was leading the race at the Gold Coast and had a fuel tank issue. So that failure he had on the Gold Coast last year actually sort of in many ways benefited Chaz Mostert for the back end of the championship, because he was an incredible wingman and teammate. And the failure he had in New Zealand, probably a little bit of a different one, because clearly that team has switched from the Ford Mustang to the Toyota Supra in 2026. So introducing a new engine and manufacturer, there was always going to be some reliability issues along the way. And unfortunately for Ryan, had an issue with, I believe, a throttle sensor there in the final race at Ruapuna, which also meant that he missed out on taking out the Jason Richards Memorial Trophy, which means a lot to any of the drivers competing, but especially the Kiwi guys, because Jason Richards, who was a fantastic racer in himself, was obviously a New Zealander, and since he's passing that JR Memorial Trophy is one of the bucket list items for a lot of the drivers out there.
0: One of the more controversial moments that we've seen probably in a while in supercars happened on that Sunday race in Ruapuna in New Zealand. Chaz Mostert, Brody Kostecki, they came together. How'd you see that incident take place? And do you reckon that could be a bit of Chaz Mostert just getting a little bit annoyed that his teammate seems to be outpacing him quite often?
13: I don't think so, but, you know, certainly that's probably a, it's not really a situation that Chaz has faced really at any stage in his career. So it would be a different feeling for Chaz. But, you know, he's got the number one on the door for a reason. So, you know, he can always look at that and go, well, I am the reigning champion. But, yeah, certainly that one with that incident that you talk about between Chaz and Brody escalated pretty quickly. And, you know, I sort of just put it down to, you know, two hard races going at it. You know, Brody fired up the inside there at turn two and you know, leaned on Chaz a bit and used him up slightly. Didn't run him out of complete room on the exit, but I can understand from Chaz's point of view, he would have felt a little bit of aggrieved by the move that Brody was trying to put on him. And then, you know, the two of them sort of were banging doors on the way up to the next corner and just a bit of a byproduct of this Gen 3 supercar design, and particularly the design of the wheels is if you do have any sort of contact with the wheels, they interlock really, really badly, and we saw that in that incident, and it sent Brody straight off into the boonies. And he was very, very lucky not to get collected as he came across the track. But, you know, in motor racing, they're the sort of incidents that will make the highlight reel, if you like. You know, the news and the media outlets always grab the imagery that, you know, is created by, you know, incidents like that. So it's only natural for us to talk about them afterwards, and, you know, people will have opinions on them. But, you know, I certainly don't feel there was sort of, whilst it looked probably it could have been an intentional act, I certainly don't feel like it was from Chaz's situation or from his driving seat. It's just one of those things. And, you know, in motor racing, you can go back over, you know, over many years, and, you know, there's always going to be incidents like that. So, you know, Not something you want to see every day, but, you know, we're obviously talking about it for a reason, and, you know, that's definitely a rivalry between Chaz and Brody that is brewing, which is good for the sport.
0: Yeah, it is good for the sport. We need our rivalries to get people exactly talking about it. Just lastly, 100%. If we can just jump over to Formula One really quickly. They finally hit the track again over in Miami. We know they've had the long extended break due to the tensions in the Middle East. Sprint qualifying took place. Lando's on pole. Oscar's in third. Interestingly, George Russell qualified sixth, where his teammate Kimi Antonelli is in second for that sprint for that sprint race coming up a little bit later tonight. Two-prong question real quick. Oscar Piastri, how do you see him going in 2026? And secondly, these regulations with the cars and the power units and the fact that they slow down while going flat out in a straight line, are we getting a bit ridiculous?
13: Yeah, I'll start with your second part of your question. You know, I think F1 have completely ballsed up the regulations. You know, it's meant to be, Formula One is meant to be the peak of motorsport and technology in motor racing. And in my opinion, you want the cars going as fast as they can, approaching every corner and going and braking as late as possible onto that corner. And that's just not the case now with, you know, the energy recovery systems and they've got like that. So, it's these new regulations, I think they've been a big miss for me. The only thing that I would say, you know, aesthetically the cars look a lot better. But outside of that, it's been a big miss. And I think just the reaction of the drivers in the early part of the season is probably a testament to that. But, you know, there's smarter people at the FIA, which is the governing body for Formula One, that have made these decisions. So surely they think they've done the right thing, but it seems like it doesn't really pass the pub test at the moment.
0: Surely in this day and age, we've seen Sebastian Vettel do all these demonstration runs in old Senna cars and Prost cars. Yeah. Just give us the V10s on biofuel.
13: Exactly. So anyway, but, you know, Formula One's obviously hugely popular at the moment. And that's really largely off the back of the Drive to Survive Netflix series. So, you know, they've got to be careful that they can continue to I guess, harness that popularity. But, anyway, and then as for Oscar, obviously it's been a shocking start to the year for him with you know, clearly what happened at Australia, not even making it to the start of the race, and then the issues that both McLarens had in China. And we saw last time out at Japan, that really the first race he started, he finished second. So you know, I think he said himself, you know, if he can get to the start of the race, he's half a shot. So, you know, hopefully certainly that's the case in Miami this weekend, sprint format weekend, but with the sprint race coming up, like you mentioned, and then the Grand Prix on you know, Sunday afternoon Miami time, which will be Monday morning Australian time. So, yeah, it looks like in the five-week break that we've had with Formula One, which has sort of felt a bit weird, but obviously, yeah, what's going on in the Middle East forced that. The you know, McLaren team have clearly made a lot of improvements to their car to be able to outpace the Mercedes, which at the start of the year was just, you know, head and shoulders above the rest of the field. So hopefully that's good signs for Oscar and the McLaren team. They've certainly shown over the last few years that they have a really, really good ability to develop their car through the year and develop it, you know, in the right way towards the front of the field. So let's hope for Oscar he has a good weekend in Miami, and most importantly that he can get in front of old Lando and keep him behind him.
0: James, thank you for your time this afternoon on 5AA. Really appreciate it.
13: No worries, Sam. Thanks, mate.
0: James Moffat, the accomplished race driver himself, son of a gun, son of Alan, and of course co-host of the Undercut with Jack Perkins and Aaron Noonan. It's a good watch. 10 to 5 on your Saturday afternoon. We're going to take a quick break. 8223 0000 if you want to jump on the line. We'll chat next to Jackie Reid from 3AW. She'll have all the latest from the Brisbane and Essendon game a little earlier this afternoon, and of course Carlton and St Kilda tonight. And we'll have all that action from 5:30 here on 5AA. Don't go anywhere.
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0: 5-5 on your Saturday afternoon in the sand. For those two matches have now wrapped up. It was South Adelaide taking the win over Glenelg, 76-54. And at Ex-Convenience Oval, it was the Redlegs, 71, taking the win over Central's 22. In the AFL earlier today, it was the Brisbane Lions, easy victors over Essendon, 143 to Essendon 79. This is how the final moments played out on 3AW.
22: Oh, he was out. Curtin was getting forward. Siren chopped it all off. And Brisbane have to be content with a 64-point win. 22-11, 143 to 11-13, 79.
0: Essendon and Brisbane there. Jackie Reid now joins me. Jackie is a 3AW boundary rider. She was at the match. Jackie, good afternoon. Thank you for your time.
23: Good afternoon to you, Sam. Yeah, it was an interesting one, that one. A little bit of off-field byplay in the lead-up, which made it just that much juicier with the whiteboard gate, we're calling it down here in Melbourne, where Brisbane's whiteboard was leaked with their opposition analysis on it, with some less than sort of... less than welcome criticism of how the Bombers are going at the minute.
0: Well, I don't think it helped Essendon too much.
23: No, definitely not. It was quite interesting in the rooms, though, because the players obviously didn't realise from the Lions that it had become what it had become as they were playing. So just for a little bit of an example, in the strengths and weaknesses column, which is where we're pinpointing, it had Zach Merritt is selfish, and it had Sam Durham is a hothead. And in the first quarter, Sam Durham actually did get into a little bit of a scuffle there and rip his Guernsey. So a little bit of a whiteboard win there. But and it was a little bit tense, I think, in the Bombers' rooms. I felt like they were a little bit upset by how it had come out. And we spoke to Nate Caddy post-match about it, and he sort of denied having seen it, but you could see in his face he had certainly read it and he'd certainly had a good look at it, and I'd imagine all the Bombers had as well. Post-match comments as well, certainly interesting. Chris Fagan absolutely smashing the person who took the photo and released it into the public, accusing them of being an Essendon supporter. A father who was at Auskick while the Lions were in Melbourne, using the facilities there at the Lions, took the photo, whacked it on Facebook, and it got out there. So he wasn't happy that he illegally took the photos, and he said, in quote, to make a hero of yourself. So he's suddenly whacked that person. And Brad Scott, he just had the comment of, I wouldn't want that sort of stuff getting out of my club.
0: So that's going to be a big talking point for the week ahead, you'll imagine, on all the footy shows. The game itself, it was Brisbane easily getting the win over Essendon. They just had last week against the Adelaide Crows another easy win. They're properly flying so far in the competition. Do you see anyone else getting close to them right now?
23: No, right now they're probably the informed team. And when they're outside of, you know, the big smoke, they do get overlooked a little bit. And they are obviously the two-time reigning premiers and lost a grand final before that by under a kick. So they're definitely the ones to watch. Our question all day was, where are their weaknesses going to come from? Cam Rayner said post-match it's probably just their consistency at this point. It's not personnel. They don't have any issues with every single line on the ground. I think Bombers fans who came here today to marvel got sort of what they expected. Team on paper, nowhere near the sort of quality that the Lions were rolling out. A lot of young players, obviously a lot of players who haven't played a lot of footy together as well. So it was always going to be a tough day at the office. Nate Caddy, the absolute star of the show there for the Bombers, kicking 3 goals, 5. If he kicked a few more of those, it might have got a little bit more interesting. But he was quite scathing post-match as well. I'd actually direct you to have a listen to his last answer of that interview, where he said it's time to stop accepting this mediocrity. And he said that's been his whole career so far. So he's certainly tired of it. He said he'd let the team down by not kicking straight. So that's a young player taking some responsibility. And, you know, it must be a tough work at the minute to be a Bombers player, because there's a lot of scrutiny coming their way every single week.
0: Tonight, you've drawn the short straw, Jackie. You got the double header. You're doing both matches. Tonight, Carlton and St Kilda.
23: Well, it's same stadium, so I don't have to go anywhere, which is handy. They're actually just cleaning it up at the minute, so I'm probably the only one in the stands. But, yeah, Saints and Blues, a really interesting one here, obviously. Tom De Koning and Jack Silvani up against their old team. And on paper, I mean, I reckon this is probably the Blues' strongest team that they've had for a while, so they should give it a red-hot crack. I did notice the last two fourth quarters that they've had, once against the Pies and one against the Dockers, they actually did have a lot of things going their way. It's not the same way to lose, if that makes sense. So yep. I reckon they're on a bit more of an upward trajectory there. And obviously the Saints coming off an absolute thumping of the Eagles here last week. So they've just got the two changes tonight. Liam Ryan's a big out for them, I reckon, with that Corky. That was a nasty one. That's one of those ones. I think it followed him around. I think he got three or four on the same spot in that game. But he's sitting this one out, and I reckon it's going to be a pretty close one. If the Blues are up at three-quarter time, though, I can tell you right now, there will be a lot of nervous Blues packing out Marvel. We are expecting about 42,000, so it should be packed. The roof is closed, and it is pretty mild out, too. So it's quite a hot night. There's a lot of people in the pubs outside getting ready to come in, and I reckon we're going to see quite the show.
0: Just on that with Marvel, we've seen the AFL making a big song and dance about the fact that we're opening up the roof for night matches, which they should have been doing all along. But a few weeks ago, they didn't open it because I'm pretty sure they said it was too cold or something. And now if it's mild weather outside, they're not opening it again. Why not?
23: It's just a weird one because I don't reckon anyone can accurately gauge Melbourne's weather at the minute. It's been mild all week, but it has been overcast. You just don't know, like that light sprinkle of rain coming in. Can you imagine one of the coaches cracking it?
0: Yeah, we saw that.
23: I remember years and years ago, Brad Scott.
0: Exactly,
23: remember?
0: Yep.
23: Yeah, so I'm just thinking they've played it safe today, but sitting here now, it is, you know, quite pleasant. You don't need a jacket. So it will be interesting. And it definitely affects the way they play their footy out there with the ball whizzing through the air and in that sort of temperature. So we'll have to see how that plays out. But yeah, roof closed today.
0: Another storyline for the Saints, it was Ross Lyon. He was copping a bit of heat this week after some comments he made earlier on in the month to at a training session. How has that played out this week in Melbourne?
23: Oh, well, I mean, if you want my personal opinion on it, I think Ross handled himself brilliantly. He's come out of this looking really good because he just owned up to it. And Caroline Wilson had the story on the agenda setters. The players also showing their support for Ross straight away on their Instagrams and on their social media, which is great. But Ross the next day is just saying, look, it was an accurate report. We dealt with it in-house. I listened to them and I realised that what I'd said was wrong. So, I mean, credit to Ross because it's one of those ones that could have dragged out for a while or if they'd left it sort of in the dark like that. So just to come out and go, yep, that happened. We're moving forward as a club. I mean, it must be a big weight off his shoulders and supposedly as well the rest of the team that knew about it. So I reckon everyone came out of it looking pretty good. I did read an interesting article during the week about potentially the AFL might be a bit upset that they didn't get their line of sight on that sort of an issue when it was happening. But that's just an interesting one that the Saints opted to keep in-house. We are going to have Corey Enright on as our pre-game chat, so we can probably put that question to him as well.
0: And you'll be able to hear that here on 5AA when we cross over to 3AW in about half an hour's time. So just quickly, who do you think is going to get the win tonight? Carlton, St Kilda.
23: I'm shocking at this at the minute. I have to say, my tips are abysmal. I've been absolutely tipping with my heart and not my head. But I don't know. I think tonight, it's getting hard to watch the Blues. So I'm sort of thinking maybe the Blues will get over the line. It's just tricky to watch the pain of the fans, which as an Essendon fan, I can relate to very much so at the minute. But I think maybe the Blues can get this done as a sort of, a bit of a shock of the round.
0: And probably the biggest story here in South Australia this week, hands down. I don't know what sort of waves were created in Melbourne off the back of it. Showdown. We finally get whenever we finally get a Friday night showdown that's got all the big lights and all the attention. The AFL puts us on a doubleheader. What are your thoughts on the showdown and what's the chatter in Melbourne? Surely by now, especially after last night, the closest ever showdown finish, a single point to the Crows, surely we can get a standalone showdown.
23: I know. It feels like the host broadcaster must have the data that we don't have because as a footy fan, I thought last night's game was unbelievable edge-of-your-seat stuff, and it always is. I mean, typically, you know, it is a close game and it delivers and it's got everything. It's got all the byplay before it and you have, you know, in-game injuries or dramas and things in it. Last night was just insanely good. So I can see your thoughts on that. I think that it's really hard to win over the Melbourne market. And I think the Sydney market is finding the same thing, right? They can't get their own standalone time. But I mean, personally, I think the Showdown should probably get a standalone before the Sydney one does, only because the Sydney one can be a bit of a blowout on occasion.
0: Jackie Reid for 3AW, thank you for your time this afternoon. Okay. And make sure you stay awake for the second game. You're pulling the doubleheader.
23: No, I'll go get a coffee. I'm going to go get a coffee. Thanks for having me.
0: No worries. Thank you. Jackie Reid there for 3AW. You'll hear her on the coverage tonight through 5AA, Carlton and St Kilda from Marvel Stadium. We'll head over there just after 5:30 this afternoon. Time for another quick break. 5 after 5, we'll come back, chat some A-League with Bruce Ditte.
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0: It's 8 after 5 on your Saturday afternoon. Well, it's been a great few months for South Australian sport. Adelaide Bite won the Claxton Shield. The Sackers won their second Sheffield Shield in a row. The Adelaide 36ers made it to the final series, but sadly just fell a bit short. It's now Adelaide United's turn to try and do it for the state. After the regular season, they finished second on the table behind the Newcastle Jets. And they're through to the semi-finals right now in the A-League final series. Currently taking place, though, it is the elimination final between Auckland FC and Melbourne City. Good afternoon to Bruce Ditte, former Adelaide United player. Thank you, Bruce, for your time.
28: Sam, thanks for having me on, mate.
0: So, Auckland FC, Melbourne City currently 1-1. How's that match playing out?
28: Well, it's been a great game and exhilarating, but it's just a full-time whistle's just blown, and it will be decided by penalties. So, obviously, Melbourne City finishing sixth, Auckland dropping to third very late on in the season. So that game's about to go into penalties.
0: What's it like playing in a game that you go to a penalty shootout?
28: Well, it's a lot of intensity, and it's certainly, not. Yes, some players consider it to be pressure. Others consider it to be, a greater sense of responsibility. But definitely pressure cooker type game. Penalties is a very harsh way to decide a winner and loser. But between Auckland and Melbourne City, there's got to be a winner or loser, and it'll be decided by penalties.
0: So it's currently drawn at 1-1 right now. Who's about at Auckland FC and Melbourne City? Who are the better side throughout the season, and who's been more on top of it this afternoon?
28: Oh, Auckland's been the better side today, and also throughout the season. Throughout the season, for sure, the latter doesn't lie. Melbourne City made a late charge into the top six. Obviously, they came into the game with Adelaide United last week, having won 4 or 5 games in a row. Adelaide brought an end to that streak. But, it's been 2 set pieces today in the elimination final. That season at 1-1. But Auckland today also the better team. And to be honest, from an Adelaide United perspective, I'd rather the club end up playing Melbourne Victory or Sydney FC. But for that to happen, Melbourne City need to win this penalty shootout.
0: Right, so the other elimination final tonight, Melbourne Victory and Sydney FC. Who have you got your money on for that one?
28: Look, that's going to be a tricky game, actually, for both sides. Sydney FC, new coach in Paddy Kisnorbo, only the last month or so. So he's trying to implement a relatively different way of playing. That has worked for Sydney FC, but, As a player, it's always difficult to try and absorb different concepts, new style of play, so close towards the end of the season. Melbourne Victory, they've got a lot of weapons still in their armour. The challenge they've had this year, I think they would look at it as finishing fourth a little bit disappointing. A very big club, as we all know. It's going to be a tight game. I'm edging towards Sydney FC. To give you something that doesn't see me sitting on the fence, I'll say Sydney FC, but who knows? It could be another one that goes to penalties later tonight.
0: Bring it back to Adelaide United, because that's what we're on board for. Yourself, a former Adelaide United player, how have the Reds taken on this season? They're through to the semi-finals. For people who probably don't follow the A-League as much and maybe check in during the final series, how's their year been, and how well-placed are they for this final series?
28: They've had a very strong year. I mean, it's a typical story before the season starts. Who's going to score our goals? Young squad that, they'll have hot and cold patches. The typical sort of narrative you hear, but they've defied, as always, that narrative. They've had a very good season. They've had a very consistent season, especially the last 3-4 months. So since Christmas, they have been absolutely exceptional. The way that they play, the fluidity with which they play with, they're a very hard team to beat. The confidence is high in the team. You can tell, last week against Melbourne City, scoring 2 goals in the dying minutes of the game to come back from 1-0 down and win. That changed everything. That shifted them from about third or fourth into second. That means they qualify for the Asian Champions League. So a lot of good things coming off the back of what is a very strong season. I think they're unbeaten in about 11 or 12 games. So, they're going into the finals with momentum. Historically, for many years, Adelaide's done well. They've qualified for the finals, but have always sort of limped into the finals. They started seasons well and then sort of deteriorated as the season wore on. This is the opposite. They're actually gaining momentum as the season has gone on. And, they're entering the finals in the richest vein of form they've had all season.
0: Would this be the best place that the Reds have been since we won the last championship back in 15-16?
28: Definitely. Without question. I think if they're going to win it again, this is the year, and they're very well placed to do that. I think finishing second rather than fourth, fifth or sixth, makes a home grand final a real possibility.
0: Now, you said before which team you'd rather the Reds face in the semi-final. Who was that again and why?
28: I'd rather they face Melbourne Victory. I think we've got Melbourne Victory's measure, and for the fans, it'd just be fantastic to have an Adelaide United-Melbourne Victory final series. It's two legs. They play away from home first, and then they play at home here in Adelaide. That game's already sold out. That sold out within a couple of days of tickets going on sale. So, you know, it's that's my selfish preference. Not quite sure who the boys would want to face, though.
0: The A-League as a whole, how is it travelling so far at the moment? Crowd numbers, people involved in engagement with it. How's the health of the league?
28: Look, it's had some turbulent times, certainly 4 or 5 years ago, and it's just built momentum from there. So, you know, if you look at Adelaide United, this is the highest average this season. They've had the highest average crowds since the year that the club won it in 2015-16. So the men
0: numbers, people involved in engagement with it. How's the health of the league?
28: Look, it's had some turbulent times, certainly 4 or 5 years ago, and it's just built momentum from there. So,

0: league overall, all the metrics are up. Yes, it came off a low base from 4 or 5 years ago, but everything's pointing in the right direction for sure.
1: Well, Bruce, thank you for your time this afternoon on 5AA. Enjoy watching the penalty shootout. I'm sure you'll be watching the game tonight, and hopefully the Reds can go well.
0: Thanks, Sam. Melbourne City up 2-1 in the penalty shootout for anyone listening. But thanks for having me on.
1: Thank you, Bruce. Bruce Jutto there, former Adelaide United player with the latest in the A-League. Melbourne City and Auckland going to a penalty shootout later tonight. It's Melbourne Victory and Sydney FC. Of course, Adelaide United and Newcastle are through to the semis already. So we're finding out who's going to be playing who and where. And we'll keep you abreast of that. 16 after 5 here on 5AA on your Saturday afternoon. You can join in on the program, 8223 00 00 048 08 13 95. We'll talk to Sam Tugwell very shortly on the back of some Sandful matches after the break. But before we get to that, I wanted to pose the question to you. Where are we all standing on the LIV Golf golf course? The North Adelaide Golf Course. LIV Golf looks to be in a very precarious situation. It looks like unless a white knight sails in, the competition will be no more. We know the Saudi-backed fund will not be backing it past 2026, where that leaves LIV Golf here in South Australia and, in that fact, around the world. Still anybody's guess right now. However, North Adelaide Golf Course, it looks to be all guns blazing with the redevelopment. This is what the Premier, Peter Malinauskas, had to say earlier in the week.
2: Yes, there is an argument for it. Look, so, you know, I was in the Barossa yesterday, and, you know, in the Barossa, you know, I was talking to locals here last night saying, you know, how great Gather Round was for them and that they've already got repeat bookings to come back to the Barossa on the back of the publicity of Gather Round. Now, so it's a model that works. That also was a $50 million investment in Barossa Park that we have made. But the point being, the other 51 weeks of the year, Barossa Park is being used by local tennis, netball, cricket and footy community players. And the same is true with the North Adelaide Golf Course. But the only difference between Barossa Park and North Adelaide is that there's also an element of golf tourism.
1: Premier Peter Malinauskas talking about the redevelopment, and then he also went on to talk about the public investment and how the idea of building the new course will still bring in people. I wonder if the Premier, in the back of his mind, has an idea of if we build it, they will come, and maybe not necessarily it means it will be LIV Golf, but it might be another major golfing tournament. Spending $45 to $50 million on this course, Lord Mayor of Adelaide, Jane Lomax-Smith, had this to say.
3: Well, I think so, because we do want the golf course improved, and everybody on council has been investing and redesigning and upgrading for, you know, for decades. We do that all the time, and the golf course can do with a refresh. Whether or not it needs the full Monty, whether or not it needs the international scale, is something that we're happy to talk about, because it might be possible to get an improvement without the massive investment.
1: Lord Mayor Jane Lomax-Smith there. So what's your thoughts on LIV Golf? 8223 00 00 0448 08 13 95. Pretty simple question. Should we be redeveloping the North Adelaide Golf Course if it looks like we won't be getting LIV Golf? It's an interesting time for the Premier and his stance on it. Right now, we can wrap up some of the Sandfall matches. Earlier today, it was South Adelaide taking on Glenelg. They won that one 11-10, 76 to 7-12, 54. The Redlegs, 10-11, 71, got the win over Central Districts, 2-10, 22. In the AFL, currently it is Richmond leading West Coast 15 minutes ago in the third quarter, 9-5, 59 to West Coast's 6-7, 43. Also in the AFL, it is North Melbourne taking on Geelong down at GMHBA Stadium. Geelong, it's half-time currently down there. They are leading that match by a point. We're going to get to a quick break. 8223 00 00 0448 08 13 95. We'll talk to Sam Tugwell on the other side of it. But if you've got any thoughts or queries or review on the showdown, we had the showdown chat earlier on in the program, and we know how Port fans are feeling this afternoon, and Crows fans, you're definitely up and about. It might be what your season needed to get started. Hopefully for yourself, it is the fire starter

0: for the Adelaide Crows. For Port Adelaide, I don't think they lost any supporters yesterday night on the Adelaide Oval for Showdown 59. But if you've got any thoughts, 8223 0000. Quickly before the break, Peter from Marlston. Peter, good afternoon.
1: Well, I'm not going to say I told you so, but Glenelg, you over-celebrated beating a depleted Sturt at Unley. I think that South Adelaide in the Peter Daly, Peter Carey Cup proves that they're a force to be reckoned with. And watch out for South. They haven't won a premiership in 62 years. There you go.
0: Thank you, Peter. How's Sturt going?
1: Well, we're playing at Richmond tomorrow and you've got a family commitment. Is that correct?
0: I've got a what, sorry?
1: You told me you couldn't come because of a family commitment.
0: That's right. Sorry, Peter. I won't be along.
1: Well, I'm going for luncheon with Jason Killich and all the lovely people at West Adelaide, and I hope to have a lovely day. But the weather, what's the forecast, Cammy, for tomorrow?
0: Tomorrow, it's going to be a top of 18 degrees with a shower or two. Some rain, about 90% chance of 2 to 7 mils of rain.
1: Well, I only live 20 minutes from the ground, but that's all right.
0: Oh, well,
1: all
0: Peter, right. make sure you rug up and you get your raincoat.
1: I've got an umbrella, yeah.
0: All right, Peter, thank you for your call this afternoon. Got to get to a break. Sam Tugwell on the other side.
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0: 25 after 5 on your Saturday afternoon. We'll be heading over to Marvel Stadium very shortly for Carlton and St Kilda. But it is round 5 in the Sandful. Taking it back to last night, Port Adelaide got the win in the Sandful showdown, at least 118-98. Earlier today, it was South winning over Glenelg, 76-54. And Norwood, 71-22 over Centrals. And a man who was at X Convenience Oval calling that match, our very own Sam Tugwell. Tuggers, good afternoon.
9: Good afternoon, Sam. Yeah, a real blowout, unfortunately, for Central Districts fans. Their lowest score in 5 years. They only managed 22 points. and they kicked in accurately 2.10 for the Dogs today. So that was a hard pill to swallow. And in pouring rain as well. So for those who made it out to Ex-Convenience Oval, they had to get the brollies out and cover themselves up for the first time for the season, because it was a real wet one after we've had a great month or so's worth of weather for league footy. But Norwood were brilliant. That's their third win in a row now. They kicked 10-11-71 themselves. And they just keep on going. That's 3-2 now in the season after starting with two losses against the two grand final teams. That was a tough initiation to the season, but they've bounced back well and won by 49 points.
0: Currently round five, as I said at the top of the interview, Glenelg and Sturt, the previous grand final competitors, Sturt getting the win last year. Are they still the two teams to be looking out for this season so far?
9: Well, Glenelg today got a little lesson from South Adelaide, which is another great story. And if I can quickly cover that one too for you, it's a great result for South fans who are really starting to rise there now. 3-2 on the season and jump into the five. So well done to the Panthers to get it done at Glenelg too, winning 76-54, as I heard you cover before the break. So that's a big result. So Glenelg all of a sudden look a little wobbly. Not that they're a team that will be ruled out. They'll play finals this year and they'll get it together by September. But they do have some questions that they'll need to sort of approach as the season goes on. But that's their first loss of the season as well. But they probably haven't looked the best of themselves, as we've seen Glenelg in the past 5 to 6 years where they've been so dominant. And the Eagles are another team I'm really keen to see throughout this year. They've been injury riddled throughout the last 2 years, and they've just been able to, I think, find a way with a fit group this year to get the start that they need. They're 4-0. They'll take on North Adelaide away tomorrow and probably get that done as well. And then they'll take on the Bays next week. So there's lots of upside for the Eagles supporters. I think they're the two teams to watch, maybe along with Norwood, slowly getting their act together. They're a defensive team, so they're not going to blow out teams too often. Today was a bit of an outlier, I think. And Sturt, they're just slowly working it out as well, because that was a big campaign last year and a little bit of change in the off-season too. So there's a few clubs. It's very early in the season.
0: Very early in the season, correct. Sturt sitting in fifth, 2-2 so far. They're playing tomorrow. Sandful, that's that. Quickly on the showdown last night, we heard from Dean Brogan earlier on the program. I've had a couple of Port fans as well call in, but I haven't had a Crows man on to talk about the showdown, and you're our man for that. Very quickly here at the end, what were your thoughts last night on showdown 59 and how the Crows went about it?
9: Well, it was an extraordinarily terrible game of football when it comes to quality. So I'm not, as a Crows supporter, I'll put my Crows hat on for a moment and say, what an amazing highlight. That goes down in the history books, in terms of not just because it was so close, but just the moment. Like, that's what showdowns are known for, a moment. And that just goes down with all the others, the Motlops and the Jenkins, and you can go back for years, Montrees, etc. So, yep. So those are great showdown moments, and Braden Cook adds his name to that list. And for it to be decided by a point and 2 goals in the last minute, I mean, everyone loves how well it ended. I just don't think the quality of the game really did much to suggest Adelaide and Port deserve a standalone Friday night. If you're going to put that game on offer when it came to the skill level, I really wanted more, I think, from that. The disposal efficiency was really, really low heading into halftime. I think it was 38% for both teams at one point. So that was a bit disappointing, but hey, they picked it up in the back half of the game and we got some more scoring and it opened up a little bit and we got those moments, which is all you want is a close game and you want it to be decided right at the end, and that's exactly what we got. But hey, for Crows supporters, big tick. You get to go forward with the win, which you need. It keeps the record in positive, and a couple of opponents in the next 2 weeks in Richmond and North, which is hopefully a buoyant fortnight for Adelaide and keeps them back in the frame for finals. But you didn't do them many favours, I don't think, Port and the Crows, in terms of their credentials for the year.
0: Yeah, you really feel, though, with that win from the Crows after last week's shellacking by Brisbane and that run of teams that they've got coming up in the next few weeks, it's the real big momentum builder for them to try and get a real good, well, secondary start to the season.
9: Mm. Yeah, and they need something to spark them. Now, I think Matthew Nick sort of said that in the post-match, that's the spark that maybe they need to get their season going for good, because it's been a real slow initiation to the year for Adelaide. Is that what it takes? I don't know if it is. I mean, sure, take the inspiration from the moment that happened at the end of the game to get the win. That's a moment that will never be forgotten for Crows supporters, but it is not the performance overall that I think the Crows were looking for. Again, they were beaten around the middle. The execution of ball movement wasn't great, and they're going to need to get some things fixed and fast. You know, Dan Curtin wasn't the answer last night, and they didn't use him the way that people expected him to be used. Tex Walker's now injured. Neil Bullen's got a bit of an injury concern around him still, because that knee, yet he came back, he still didn't look 100%. So there's a few little question marks. Nick Murray, what's going on with Nick Murray? That's a big question mark, because they played him in the sample and played him at full forward, and he kicked three goals, which is just so strange. So, yeah, there's a lot that still needs to be worked out for Adelaide. But thankfully, and not that the Richmond and North Melbourne games coming up will be taken lightly, but I think that is at least a good couple of weeks to, look, get your game right, get your confidence back, get your game plan in order, and hopefully it starts to stack itself up once you've got some belief back.
0: Sam Tugwell, thank you for your time. Rest up your voice. We'll hear you tomorrow morning with KG on the Sunday Roast.
9: Thanks very much.
0: Sam Tugwell, our very own, there discussing the Sandfield and the Crows last night for Showdown 59. We were speaking earlier with Jackie Reed and talking about whiteboard gate. Just quickly before I go, this is Brad Scott on that whiteboard photo of the Brisbane Lions getting leaked.
5: Oh, my understanding is Brisbane have done that for 6, 7, 8 years. So that's nothing new. They do that for every team, I imagine. But I think it's a problem for them to deal with, not for us. I wouldn't want that coming out of our building. It's a tough game, and it's sometimes a psychological game too. And you know that if that's what's identified about you, then if you're a competitor, you respond to it. We'd prefer a little more detail, maybe better handwriting.
0: Brad Scott there speaking post-match on whiteboard gate, and I'm sure we'll be hearing about it all week on 5AA and the footy shows. The two AFL matches currently taking place. Richmond leading the West Coast Eagles by 15 points, 19 minutes gone in the third, and down at GMHBA Stadium, it is Geelong taking on North Melbourne. That one, 17 minutes gone in the third, and it's Geelong trailing North Melbourne by 6 points. I've got to get out of here. We're going to cross over to the Marvel Stadium for the 3AW call of Carlton and St Kilda. Thank you for your time. Catch you next time.
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1: Delivered banana kick is a beauty.
0: Rocked in, slapped it hard. Oh, what a great final goal for the win.

0: throughout Australia. You're listening to 3AW's coverage of the 2026 AFL Premiership season.
1: We're counting down to the bounce at Marvel Stadium. The Saints hosting the Blues, the first edition of the Silvani de Koning Cup after their high-profile off-season moves. The game with varying levels of importance for both clubs. The 3-4 Saints sitting 12th on the ladder at the start of the round, yet to win back-to-back games in season 2026, looking to consolidate Sunday's 101-point demolition of West Coast. The Blues, they've made four changes tonight, arguably fielding their strongest side on paper this year. Carlton just one win from the seven rounds. It's Jack Silvani versus Harry Mackay. Mark Pitnett back to face Tom de Koning. Ross Lyon, he baked a cake for Jack and Tom ahead of facing their old clubs this week, while Vossie said, turn the microphones up as the banter is taken to the next level. Our whiteboard at 3AW is facing away from the public eye, and thanks to Macca's and the new Dunked Chicken Range, this is Saturday Night Footy on 3AW. I'm Eddie Summerfield, of course, joined by two-time Malcolm Blackett medalist, Rory Sloane. Good evening, Rory.
2: Good evening, Eddie. Great to be here. I can't wait for this game, actually. And there's been so much going on in football. It's been one of the best Thursday and Friday nights of football I can remember for a long time. So three ripping games of footy.
1: Looking forward to unpacking last night's showdown with you a little bit later on in the hour. And four-time AFLW Premiership champion, Libby Birch. Good evening to you, Lib.
3: Hello, Eddie. Great to be here, especially when I get stitched up.
1: Well, let's get stuck straight into being stitched up, and that's exactly what happened to Essendon players on the Brisbane Lions whiteboard. You would have heard the discussion throughout the course of the afternoon, and we may as well bring in the fourth member of our team who's camped out at Marvel Stadium throughout the afternoon. A very good afternoon to, or good evening rather, to Jackie Reid. Can you bring us up to speed, Jack, on where things are at with whiteboard gate?
3: Yeah, I certainly can. Good buddy. So it all goes back to the Brisbane Lions have said that Brighton Homes Arena is a community venue. They train there, and Auskick groups, school teams, you know, a bunch of local footy groups go through there quite regularly and use that facility. There was a clinic happening in the kick room or the indoor facility that they have there. The parent of an Auskick participant took a picture through a glassed window into the footy department, which was a huge breach, and obviously the Lions are going to be looking into that to prevent that. They were in Melbourne at the time, so they weren't there to make sure that there was no photo taken. So it has been quite the drama here today, because the things that were written on the whiteboard were quite scathing of some of the Essendon players. I know that they did see it prior to the game, despite sort of denying it post-game. The Lions players were asked about it, the Essendon players were asked about it, and of course both coaches were asked about it. So here's Chris Fagan's response, followed by Brad Scott.
4: What I'll probably say is I'm not going to comment about what was written on that whiteboard, because from our perspective, it's private information. You know, somebody illegally took photos of information that was on a whiteboard and then decided to make a hero of themselves and put it out in the public domain.
5: Yeah, I wouldn't want that coming out of our building. As I said, they do it for every opposition. It's a tough game, and it's sometimes a psychological game too. And, you know, that if that's what's identified about you, then if you're a competitor, you respond to it.
3: So that was quite the drama down here today at Marvel Stadium. Like I said, the Bombers players were aware of it. The Lions players were aware of it going in. I'm not sure what was said out on the field, if anything was followed up, but a few of the Essendon players probably should be a bit offended by some of the things that were written on the board.
1: Well, it was interesting that Chris Fagan, Jack and Rory and Lib said after the game, Jackson Pryor, he had a joke and a laugh with him coming off the ground. Now, the Jackson Pryor comment's probably the one that's the most controversial and different, where his partner was listed as a strength. Rory and Libby, how have you seen this unfold? And are we making a mountain into a molehill?
2: I think so, yeah. It's about, aside from, you mentioned the Jackson Pryor one before. Everything written on the board should just be footy-related, and I've got absolutely no issues with what's written on the board footy-related. And, I mean, if you look at some of them anyway, like, it's got, like, Sardis fumble kicking, like, as weaknesses. I'm like, I'd agree with that. Roberts, as good as Roberts has been, like, his pressure, bodywork and work rate, I think that's been down defensively too. So these are all ways to expose your opposition, and they're meant for internal use. And I completely agree with Fags. Like, although Brisbane probably should have rubbed it off or shifted
6: it.
2: Shift the whiteboard, put it out of sight, or rub it off. But that's for internal use, and you want to expose your opposition. So there is absolutely no issues with writing down a player's weaknesses in football. And I did notice a couple of funny things too. Like there was there's a couple of guys would be a bit flat. There's no strengths written there for McKay and Sardis, no strengths, and May's got no strengths. So you'd be a bit flat if you're those boys. Like, you can't pick up one strength I've got.
3: Rory, the main loser here, though, will be if they restrict that sort of access for little Oz kickers and things like that. Being able to train at facilities like that would be a huge thrill for them.
7: Yeah, I just think, absolutely. Jack, I agree with you, but I think it's a learning for the whole industry, not only just the Lions, but you've got to be careful of that information that you do, I don't know, explain to your players or the players get involved in, because it is private intel. It's game planning. It's everything that you don't want the public to know. And the inner sanctum of a club is very special, and that's why in a lot of clubs you can't actually, you know, take photos of. Some clubs have bans about taking, even the players taking photos of their locker rooms. It's that inner sanctum that's got to be treated that way. And I think that's just a little error, a little detail that someone's missed about moving that whiteboard to a place that can't be seen.
2: The players can't be naive enough to go, well, actually, do people actually think I got no weaknesses? Like, I knew what my weaknesses were. Like, absolutely.
1: Rory and Lib, let's get to your weaknesses in 2 seconds. Jack, before we let you go and chase up Corey Enright for us, because we'd obviously love an update on Max King's hamstring as we count down to the big game between the Saints and the Blues tonight. Will Brisbane be investigating, taking any further action on this one, or do you think the AFL may step in?
3: No, I think the Lions will definitely assess their options, because I think that they do know who did post that photo, so obviously that person will be spoken to, because it has backfired on the Lions team, put a bit more pressure on the team.
1: Jackie Reid on the boundary for us this evening. All thanks to Barry Plant. Get the home ground advantage. Barry Plant Real Estate. 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Come and join us. Give us your thoughts on Whiteboard Gate, as it's being prematurely dubbed, perhaps. Should this be public knowledge? Should some action be taken, perhaps, against the volunteer who thought it would be funny to share it on a Facebook group? Do we need to be a bit more careful about what we're listing and what's off limits? 133693. We'd love to hear your thoughts, Rory. Brisbane Lions are writing on the whiteboard, Rory Sloane.
2: Yeah.
1: What's going next to your name?
2: What's going there? Like, I reckon the strength column would have been like, has a crack, can tackle, can pressure, do all the basics really well. But then I reckon the weaknesses would have been, put him under pressure. Like, he doesn't kick that well, so just make sure you pressure him and expose his lack of speed. I think that would have certainly been on there. So I think as an opposition player, if that was written, I saw that pre-game, I'd find it rather funny, but I'd know well and truly I'd be going straight back at the boys and exposing their weaknesses too.
1: Good, Lib. What's going on your whiteboard next time the D's are preparing to face the Roos?
7: Well, you kind of know, as Rory said, like, it wouldn't surprise me what was written on the weakness side of things. It would offend me if it was something personal away from footy. Mm. So I think Rory's point before, in that if it is footy specific, then it's not something that you can get offended by, because you already know your weaknesses yourself. But if it was something personal, I think I would get quite angry about that, and I would then probably remonstrate on the field or be quite offended to that person or team that had written that about me. In saying that, though, strengths, tough, reads the ball well. Weaknesses, look, we already know Jazz Ferguson and I, we're the fullbacks in that team, and we're slow.
2: Yeah, you and I both.
7: And look, we don't have a lot of speed, so we have to use our strengths to beat our weaknesses. So it wouldn't offend me if someone wrote slow. But, yeah, that would be on my whiteboard.
2: Can I ask a question about the prior one? So it's Bronte's partner. Is that the strength, is that they're saying she's beautiful? Like, is that, are they using it as a compliment?
1: Is that
2: what you think they're suggesting? Yeah.
1: So obviously they're probably trying to get into, use that as a sledge on the field where you can. So that's probably where it does overstep the mark.
2: Yeah, I'd be very surprised if that was used as a sledge on the field. That to me would be something that someone would have written as a laugh or a joke inside the four walls, not thinking it'd go out. But I'd be very surprised if someone would actually say something about someone's partner on field. You wouldn't have heard that very often.
1: 133693, the Nick Theodosi line is open. Give us a call. We'd love to hear your thoughts on that. As I mentioned, we're coming down to a big game here at Marvel Stadium. The Saints going through their pre-match. Oh, no, it was the Carlton. I actually can't tell whose warm-up jumper that is out there. They're going through their pre-match warm-up at the moment. Yeah. They look very similar. I think it might be the Blues because there's a big Harry Mirkai. 133-693 is the number. Before we get to the break, Corey Enright coming up very shortly from the St Kilda Football Club. We'll go around the grounds. Thanks to KO. 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Get on board today. What's happening over west between the Eagles and the Tigers?
2: Yeah, it's in the third quarter, 63-67. Tight game. We always knew this was going to be a good game. Yeah. I've loved Harley Reid. His start. He kicked the first goal of the game. But he looks like he's playing angry, and I love it when Harley's angry.
1: The angry pearls. Yes. Lib, quickly down at the Cattery.
7: And North have just kicked a goal to be 7 points in front. So 8-7-49 to Geelong. I've just lost the banner there, but 7 points in front to North Melbourne.
2: What a round of footy. How tight.
1: Kanga, well,
2: we've got
1: Kanga,
2: all these
1: Kanga.
2: Awesome games. Kanga, here we go.
1: 133-693 is the open line number. Give us a call. 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
16: What are you at?
1: It is. We are counting down to St Kilda and Carlton, the double header here at Marvel Stadium. And we will go down to the boundary where Jackie Reid has a guest from the St Kilda Football Club.
3: I certainly do. I've got Corey Enright here. Thanks so much for your time pre-game. I've got to ask Max King, what's the update there? How's he going? What's the damage?
6: Look, I don't know exactly the updates on that. We'll just have to assess him over the next, probably tomorrow, and then find out from there as we go. But yeah, he's obviously quite a resilient person, and we're hoping for the best.
3: Paddy Dow, another one to go down in the VFL today. Can you tell us about his condition?
6: Yeah, very similar. Again, I'm not across all the VFL reports as yet. Obviously, I was making my way up to here. So, yeah, we'll get all the information we need and then obviously make a decision from there.
7: Corey, Lip here. How have you seen the start to the season?
6: Oh, look, it's been really interesting from our point of view. Obviously, we would have liked a few more wins on the board, but we feel like our game is a work in progress a bit. We show some really good signs at times, and then it's just sometimes just a lapse in concentration. Obviously, the opposition are there making it difficult for us, but we feel like we still got a fair bit of improvement left in our game.
7: And in terms of beating the Blues tonight, what are the three things that you're trying to focus on?
6: Cripps, Walsh, no. I think around the ball is their number one key indicator when they play really good footy. And even when they don't, like, they're really tough and strong, and obviously Vossi's made them that team, and they go to the ball and they, you know, they're pretty hard and tough in there. So that's where it's going to be, you know, won and lost, and that's where it starts and ends a little bit. So for us, you know, we had a good performance in that area last week, but we know we're up against a real quality outfit in there. And I think, you know, whoever gets that game going for long periods will give their forwards a good opportunity.
2: Yeah, and as you meet Corey, it's Rory Sloane here, mate. Corey and Rory. There you go.
1: Yeah,
2: Corey,
1: nice.
2: And Rory. Corey and Rory, yeah. Hey, you do. If you do get on top in that area, like, I've loved when you guys have played that front half game and you've been able to pin sides in and get repeat entries, guys like Cal Wilkie just mopping up behind the play. So it is important to play that front half footy for you guys.
6: Oh, absolutely. And we know it's... yeah, if you can get some field position and some territory, it is hard for momentum as well. So, yeah, it doesn't mean you're always going to score, but hopefully you score next. So, yeah, it's critical that, you know, that piece around stoppage and clearance, if you can get on top, and obviously you're trying to make the opposition pay when you've got that momentum. And we know in the game, like, the ebbs and the flows and the teams, if you can withstand momentum and capitalise when you've got it, then obviously that goes a long way in getting the scoreboard in your favour.
2: And I've loved the growth of Naz, like, in terms of he got tagged early in the year, yeah. And he's been able to work his way through that. The boys are obviously looking for him now, but creating blocks, 2v1s, changing his position up with stoppages too, he's learning a lot.
6: Oh, he's been, and sometimes we all forget that he's 22, and, you know, for what he's been able to do, in, you know, since he started really, but in the last sort of probably 12 to 18 months, he's just taken his game obviously to that, you know, real elite level, but also understanding what he can do for his teammates and how he can help us, you know, be better as a club and as a team, and not just about the individual. So yeah, he's always growing, and he's always thinking, what can he do to help the team?
1: Corey Enright, head of game plan and strategy at St Kilda, is joining us on Saturday night 3AW football. Corey, Eddie Summerfield here. I want to go back to the start of the week when the story broke about Ross Lyon, who had offered his resignation following an off the cuff comment at training. Can you take us inside the four walls of the who, what, when, where, why, how of when you found out as coaches and how it's unfolded internally?
6: Oh, look, I can, but I don't have that much time to sort of be going through all this pre-game. But no, I think as a whole, the individuals themselves handled it, and the club obviously from once it was made public handled it as well as what they needed to. And from our point of view, it's obviously been worked through, and the individuals have, you know, been quite comfortable with the outcome.
1: And I think for most people from the outside looking in, commend how well St Kilda's handled this entire situation. How are the players' preparations going as they've come through into the rooms tonight? Are they all looking, the three players involved, do they look on?
6: Which three players?
1: The ones that involved in the off-the-cuff comment.
6: Oh, no, I think, well, the off-the-cuff comment was probably, I'm not sure exactly of the day, but it's been about a month ago. So those guys have played some pretty good footy since then, so they're quite comfortable.
1: Beautiful, mate. And you personally, you see Stephen King thriving at the moment at the Melbourne Football Club. Your senior coaching ambitions, can you tell us where are they sitting at the moment?
6: Oh, look, obviously King's done, a really good job and start to his career, and it's fantastic because he's a good mate of mine and obviously come through Geelong together, and he's worked really hard to get to where he's got to. And, for me, it's about just continuing to be the best that I can be right now, and that's obviously trying to make St Kilda Football Club get into position where we've sort of made a lot of ground over the last couple of years or few years. Obviously, since I've been there, seen a lot, and there's been a lot of changes, and we feel like we're in the best position we've been in for a while.
1: Corey Enright, thanks so much for joining us on 3AW Football. Hopefully two in a row for the Saints tonight.
6: That would be nice. Thank you.
1: Go Saints. Corey Enright there with Jackie Reid on the boundary. The handling, guys, of the Saints with what happened with Ross Lyon this week. A-plus in my books. I think they've handled themselves incredibly well.
2: And I love the support he got from some of his players too. I think that just showed that it might have been a bit of a beat up, but people have obviously moved on from whatever happened. He must have owned it and moved on. So yeah, I love the support that was thrown in from every avenue, from players and external.
7: Yeah, great that Ross owned it and owned it publicly, because as we've seen, this information does get leaked out into the media. They find ways, don't they? Even the little Auskicker parents find ways to leak information. So, no, I think the best thing is to own your mistakes, and everyone learns and moves on.
1: Whiteboard gate, that's one thing that leaked out today from the Brisbane Lions, as we were discussing earlier. 133-693, the Nick Theodosi open line. Nick Theodosi Prestige Cars, their SUV and EV centre is full of new stock. Everybody should own a Prestige car at least once in their lifetime. Ross joins us now. Good evening to you, Ross.
16: Good day, Ed. How are you?
1: Yeah, very well, very well. What do you make of the whole situation?
16: Well, I just think in today's environment, no Brisbane coaches or players got up, just one person would have taken to rub her name out. Like, why are they having a laugh at her? What's so funny about her? How would she be feeling now?
7: Yeah, 100% agree with you. I think it's a great call. And as I said earlier, I don't think anything personal should be written up, particularly about a player's partner. I just think that's off limits. So I agree. I think the leadership team, as soon as that went up, it should have been taken down.
1: Thanks very much for your call, Ross. We'll continue taking your calls throughout the night. 133-693. If you want to weigh in on Whiteboard Gate, or if you've got some thoughts about how the Saints have been travelling this week, or the Blues, can they record their second win of the season tonight? We'll continue unpacking everything else that's been happening in and around footy this round. Around the grounds for KO, Danger had the ball in hand down at Geelong a moment ago, Lib.
7: Yeah, the Cats are winning by 4 points, 10-6-66 against the Roos, 9-8-62.
2: Big Tristan Cherry's had 24 touches, 21 contested, 7 tackles, 12 clearances, and 7 score involvement. He is leading all possession getters by a long way. Rory, that's a huge game for a ruckman.
1: What's happening in Perth?
2: It's a great game. It's only 4 points of difference. West Coast are down by 4, but this game could go either way. Richmond are showing plenty of fight. It would have been great to be there at this game too.
1: Particularly considering Richmond's injuries at the moment.
2: Oh, it's so many injuries. That list is so long. And to key players too. And they're at that stage where they've got so many young guys. They need their key senior players on field to set the example. So this will be a huge win for them on the road if they can get up.
1: Another 13 minutes left there. 133-693. We'll continue to take your calls. Big night tonight for Tom De Koning and Jack Silvani coming up against their former clubs. We'll unpack that next on 3AW Footy.
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23: Well, look, I baked them a cake today, you know, so, yeah, look, I just said, that's the hallway chat, you know, like Tommy, he goes, I'm fine, mate, like, they're an important part. It's like all of us, right? Like your organisation, mine. We play our part. We're an important part of that history for that period. Then you move on, right? And if you keep looking back, you've got problems. So it's all about the next moment. So ultimately, it's a faceless opponent. Your biggest opponent is yourself, you know, for football, your ability to come up.
1: Ross Lyon speaking during the week, leading up to tonight's game against Carlton. Tom De Koning, Jack Silvani, Liam Stocker all coming up against the Blues. They're all ex-Carlton men. De Koning and Silvani, highly publicised moves during the off-season. I wanted to explore this with you two because you both experienced it in various means. Rory, when Patrick Dangerfield, you faced him for the first time, your great mate, he's a champion of the Crows, and then he's up and gone, left you to go to Geelong.
2: Yep.
1: What's the week like leading into it?
2: I'm just going back. It was great. I love Ross's comments there because that's spot on. As soon as someone leaves, everyone's like, oh, like, it's a big story in the media. But, like, internally in the preseason, you don't even realise. You just all of a sudden you move on, you're training, you're trying to get better, and you're like, you completely forget they were ever there. But the week build up to it was different. You're like, oh, I want to make sure we win.
1: Yes.
2: It was never about, like, oh, we're going to hurt him and come out. We're like, no, just make the game hard for him. Like, and you know his strengths and weaknesses of all things. So we wanted to expose, believe it or not, we wanted to expose some of his weaknesses that game. And he didn't have too many in that sort of period, Danger. But I remember playing on him and I just wanted to keep him away from stoppages. I knew I couldn't match him contested ball-wise. Like, he's too quick and powerful and I could barely tackle him. So I was like, keep him away from the ball. And if he beats me on the outside, he can beat me on the outside. But as long as I can sort of beat him in and around the contest, like, I'm happy. So, yeah, you just want to... took a bit of pride in making sure you won those games.
1: Well, 133693, Blues and Saints fans coming in. Actually, oh, Carlton fans, I want to hear from you. Are you going to be booing those guys tonight? Because they're former players up against them for the first time. I know as a Collingwood fan, on Thursday night, it was funny, Jack Ginnivan, he left Collingwood how long ago? 2 or 3 years. But the first time he got the pill, everyone was booing it. It's like, come on, guys, he's a champion. He got 3 Brownlow votes against the Pies a couple of years ago. Let's just chill. Let's just let it slide. What's the banter like?
2: It all depends on how you leave, I think. And like, we all knew Danger was leaving, probably without him saying it.
1: Yep.
2: So he wins our BNF, plays for the club for 8 years, and gave everything for our footy club. You go, well, he never received too many boos. But if someone left like mid-contract or made a bit of a stink and kicked up a bit of a stinker and trying to get out, then fans probably felt that more.
1: Yes.
2: It depends how fans feel. Do they feel robbed? Do they feel shafted by these players? I don't know. We'll get a sense for it for tonight.
1: It's the sort of money on the table.
2: Yeah,
1: who can say,
2: exactly.
1: Who can blame TDK?
2: How can you blame TDK for leaving for that? It's like, come on.
1: Lib, you've been on the other side of it, of course.
7: I have.
1: Not once, not twice, but 3 times.
7: Twice,
1: sorry. Well, who knows what's to come in the future, but you're very happy at North Melbourne.
2: You're not telling us that?
7: No. I'm very happy at North Melbourne.
1: Tell me, what's it like the first time you come up against your former club?
7: I think it's the most emotional game you can play as an individual. Just because...
2: Stressful?
7: Stressful. The week leading up to it is really something you have to prepare for. And I love this because I heard Charlie Kerner actually speak about how he worked with his psychologist earlier on in the year when he played against Carlton for the first time. And it is something you do need to do, whether you work with a psychologist or you acknowledge it yourself, because there's so many emotions, so many relationships that you had in that previous club. And now, depending whether you left on good terms or whether you left on good terms yourself, but they hate you now, like it's very complex. So for me, when I played the Bulldogs and when I played Melbourne for the first time, it was very physical. It was very physical, very verbal. So it was a very tough game mentally to get through. And personally, if you're playing your old side, you want to win the match as a team, but then you also want to play well because you want to be like, hey, I've left and I've improved as a player. So you don't want to get beaten up in that respect and have a poor game. So there's quite a lot of pressure on the individual to perform, I feel. And I've done it numerous times. So I feel like...
2: No more, though.
7: Yeah.
2: I was speaking to Dawes about this when he played Sydney, and Sydney was kind of the opposite. Sydney took it personally. If anyone left Sydney, they took that personally, and he knew coming into that game, he's like, I've been involved in that club for ages. I've seen what we had to do to players that left our footy club. He knew what was coming, and that build-up was tough for him, and he just wanted to get through that game, and then every time he plays Sydney, he just wants to make sure he plays
7: well. Melbourne broke my ribs last time.
2: Hang on.
1: So they hold a grudge.
7: That's okay. You know, that's footy. So, but you have to be prepared for that. And if you're up for the challenge, you're up for the challenge. If you're not, you drown.
1: The first time you did it, do you wish you were better prepared than the second time? Like, did you learn a lot the first time?
7: You learn a lot the first time. And then the more that you do it, you get better at it. But hopefully for players, they don't have to do it too many times.
2: But for these boys tonight, like TDK, he just needs to, and it just comes back. You just got to go back and you trust the process you've sort of put in place. You trust the work you've done. You go, all right, what are the things that just make me play well? What do I have to bring? And for him, I think it's like jumping at the ball. Like, I love it when he jumps at the ball. He's got to use his body work, got to be physical himself, because you know that's going to come a little bit too. And so you just got to strip it right back and keep it even more simple for yourself coming into a game like this where there may be a bit of added pressure and a bit of stress on top. So,
1: is it hard for, say, Carlton players to go, right, we don't want to focus on these guys at all. Let's just play our game, play what we've been taught during the week. And I guess, as Ross Lyon said, these guys are faceless. Because Vossi kind of has leaned into it a bit more, saying, turn the mics up, there's going to be banter.
7: Yeah, but the reason why Vossi might have leaned into it is because it's a form of motivation. So, it depends on the coach that you've got, because technically I don't think that's the right motivation, but that's the way he's spurring his players on tonight. But it is a way that teams and coaches do push their players.
2: You're going to have to take care of Silvani too. I think that's probably the other part from a Carlton perspective. Like, you've got to be aware of him. If he's intercept marking and him and Cal Wilkie, really. Like, they're the ones, the intercept markers, and if they're allowed to set up and the game's easy for them, then it's going to be a much easier day for St Kilda. So you do have to eliminate, and you do have to be physical with both of those guys. So they certainly have to be physical with him.
1: We'll dig more into the game a little bit later on as we lead into the bounce, but how have you seen both TDK and Jack? How have they settled into St Kilda's style? Like, I think a lot of people would have thought, okay, we get to 2 months into the season and they should have a clearer idea of how they're expected to play and the relationships they have on the ground as well.
2: Yeah, and like, it looked like Jack's settled in really well and probably just hasn't had the scrutiny that I think TDK has had. And as Lib mentioned at the very start, or was it maybe just previous, TDK's numbers have been really solid. I think everyone's expecting him to play above and beyond, kind of like Superman, because he's on a $1.8 million contract. Like, that's not his fault. He doesn't have to play to that money. He earned that money, but yeah, he's still just got to, he's just playing his role within his team. And at the moment, he is. He's playing that role. There's some elements of his game I'd like to see him, yeah, get a bit better with. And that physicality is one of them. I think when he gets physical and he can jump at the ball and can own his space. Like,
7: is that a weak, or the weak, that, weakness on
1: is it on the whiteboard?
7: Is it on the whiteboard, right?
2: It might be on the whiteboard, yeah. So there are parts of his game he'll still be working on. But as long as he's performing his role for this squad, that's all that's needed internally. No one cares about that $1.8 million aside from the external.
7: I 100% agree with you. I feel the same about Charlie Curnow at Sydney. Like, everyone expects him to be some incredible kicking 150 goals. Nothing's going to be
2: but
7: enough.
2: But how's Armani been playing since
7: well,
2: he's been
7: that's what I mean.
2: How's the squad been playing?
7: That's what I mean. It's like, internally, the role is for him to compete in the air, get the ball to ground for his smalls, and help the forward line group perform well. Are they doing that? Yes, Sydney are one of the best teams in the comp at the moment. So for me, that's a big tick. Like, that's all you want. And the external noise is all noise regarding, you know, how it meets certain contracts and things like that. It means nothing. All you got to do is suffice the team role.
1: 133693, if you want to join us on the Nick Theodosi open line. Got some team news before we go around the grounds, Rory, because things are heating up over in Perth. All our team news, of course, thanks to Harvey Norman. Best brands, best range, best prices. Go Harvey Norman. Two late changes, Lib, for the Saints. Mark these down. Jack Higgins and Darcy Wilson have been replaced in the selected side by Liam O'Connell and Jack McRae.
7: Wow.
1: How does that change the dynamic tonight with Higgins and Wilson out and McRae and O'Connell coming in?
2: Yeah, I love McRae as an in. He's just an accumulator. Yeah. He'll work hard. Again, I think the later the game goes, where Carlton have traditionally had fades, he'll rack it up and he'll expose them, I think.
1: Two massive outs. Jack Higgins, he's been playing some pretty good footy this season. We'll go around the grounds thanks to KO. Of course, you can watch every game of the AFL season and every round live and on demand in 4K. No ad breaks, Rory, during play on KO Sports. Get on board today. What's happening in Perth?
2: I was a bit sidetracked. Sorry about that last, because I'm honed in on this game, this West Coast Richmond game. It's had 11 lead changes and it's 4 points the difference, 82 to 86 with 3 minutes 50 left. Anything could happen here. We're in Richmond's forward line at the moment, and this is huge. If Richmond win this, it'd be one of their better wins in the last couple of years.
1: Particularly with the pressure and scrutiny Adam Uze has been under. Like, so long without a win.
2: Yeah, so long without a win. And it's off the back of his injuries. And Richmond's just kicked another goal too. So they're now, what are they, 10 points up. This is massive. But anything can happen. As we saw in showdowns last night, 10 points up is nothing with 3.5 minutes.
1: We'll be unpacking the showdown in a couple of moments with you. Lib, over in Geelong, the Kangaroos, ever since we got around them half an hour ago. How are they travelling?
7: The Cats, they lead by 23 points, 14-7-91 to the Roos.
1: It's been under. So long without a win.
2: Yeah, so long without a win. It's off the back of his injuries. And Richmond's just kicked another goal too. So they're now, what are they, 10 points up. This is massive. But anything can happen. As we saw in showdowns last night, 10 points up is nothing with 3.5 minutes.
1: We'll be unpacking.

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9: Clears there, out the back, Bergman. Bergman now to Butch. Butch now, good football by Miller in front. It's got to be Hall
10: stick
9: for
10: ball and tackle.
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12: The showdown, Rowie on 5AA footy last night. That's what we love, 3AW footy preview. All thanks to Maccas, Rory Sloan, Libby Birch. My name is Eddie Summerfield. Rory, let's talk showdown last night. It was a double header, and it wasn't the game on free-to-air television here in Victoria last night, so there'll be lots of people who haven't experienced it, haven't seen it. They may have seen a clip or two on socials or through the news. You were there having a couple of scooey-scooeys.
13: Yeah, I might have.
12: How was it?
13: It was unbelievable. And like, I hope people tuned in after the Freo Doggies game, like the last half hour and quarter, because that's where it was a bit scrappy early on, to be honest. But it was a classic showdown, just high pressure, high contest, and then a classic finish, a classic showdown finish. Like, again, a one-point victory. Like the amount of games that it's 30% of showdowns end up as 10 points or under, which is an enormous number. So these games always produce. But that crowd was on edge. There were some decisions across the night that obviously they didn't agree with. And
12: yes.
13: You could feel the tension. You could feel, I'd say, borderline hatred for a few people out there. But to have what happened late with Wayne Miller as non-goal and then Porco down and kick the goal, but then for Braden Cook to come up and step up in that moment and finish, and I've never seen so many people so angry and then go so happy in the shorter space of time, so it was incredible.
12: What can you tell us about Braden Cook? 38th game of footy last night, and he had ice through his veins when he slotted that goal with a couple of seconds left.
13: He's one of the most talented kids that's been on our list in terms of skill-wise. Like, his ball use by foot is incredible, and it always has been. He just had to work on his body. Like, he just came in with an 18-year-old kid and a 16 or 15-year-old boy's body, I reckon, and it's just taken him a while. It's been 5 years.

0: years in the system, and he's gone to work, and he had a really good preseason. I think the penny dropped for him this year too, that he had to work a little bit harder, and that, and now he's reaping the rewards for it too. So I'm really excited at what he can produce, not only this year but the next couple of years. Now he knows the standard he's got to get to during the preseason and off season, and now where he can take his game to, because he's a wingman at the moment and he's dominating that role at the moment at Adelaide, but they're lacking someone off the halfback still. I think that Wayne Miller is having an All-Australian year. He's their most important player, but they're missing one other that can provide a bit of run, link up and boost, and I think Cookie could be, he could fill that gap at some point.
1: Another one in the footy weeds. Sam Berry won the showdown medal. Yeah, you love him. He's your boy.
0: Yeah, he's one. When he first came in, you just love Sam Berry. He played so many games. He plays the game the right way. For me, he's a contested beast. He's an animal. His preseason this year, he just went to another level on his game, and I think it took a while for him to feel like that's his midfield. And the boys said to him this year during the preseason, they're like, mate, every chance you get, we want you here too, because you're so good, you're so powerful, you're clean, you're great at ground level. Like, he is a beast. So you want him at the front of the contest. You want him to win and get first possession clearances. And then we saw he lays 19 tackles. He actually went to Horn Francis and bodied him up about halfway through that second quarter, because Horn Francis was having a ripping game and having a lot of impact. So he went to him and he didn't tag him, but he played a really honest game. He goes, I'm going to match you at stoppages. I'll defend you hard, but then good luck chasing me the other way. And I love that when players can play that sort of role.
1: 133693. Did you watch the showdown last night? Also, are you a fan of double headers on a Friday night? The next 3 weeks, we've got double headers. We had one a fortnight ago with at the Sydney Derby on the same night as Geelong and the Western Bulldogs. It's interesting how the AFL's doing their fixturing. And surely the showdown could be a standalone game on a Friday night on prime time nationally, because it's time and time again, Rory.
0: Yeah, I said this last year. It definitely should be, because the games keep producing and it's one of the best rivalries, if not the best rivalry in our game. So I just think it should have more love. It should be amplified more during the week and the build-up, and more people should know about it. But then it should be front and centre on a Thursday or Friday night for everyone to see, because it keeps producing. And I think having Dills and Swanee there last night, I think will help that. I think, yeah, it was unbelievable to see that they picked...
1: Libby, should we ask if Rory booed?
0: Oh, no.
1: He was in the crowd amongst the punters.
2: You can't ask Rory that.
1: We won't ask Rory if he booed Dills. If you haven't seen it, Jake Soligo, he snapped a shot at goal. And
0: it was 5 metres above.
1: It was like
0: post.
1: Anthony Rocker's during the 2002 grand final, and it was called a goal. And credit to the goal umpire, knowing that they had the interpretation changed to the arc at the start of the week. And then all the players are set up for a goal and a restart in the middle of the ground. And the arc intervened, and whoever was controlling the big screen at the time, tip of the hat, showed Dills and Greg Swan and all the AFL hierarchy lib.
0: Yep, straight after it.
1: The crowd all booed. Do you think our man Rory would have been involved?
2: No, I'm
0: not a booer at all. But I do think it was great that they were there for that moment to see how fans feel in that moment. I think because there was a few decisions across the game where you go, oh, come on. And they would have sat there and gone, and looked at themselves and gone, have we made the game so confusing that now the umpires, and I think they have, they made it so confusing the umpires struggle to make the right calls in the right moments. And then you have one with the arc. It's inconclusive. The goal umpire's got the best view. And it happens all the time. The ball goes through the goals, and because it's got a bend on it, it can wrap around the other side and look like. So the goal, trust what the goal umpire's got to do. So I think it was great that they were there and they were able to see it. But going back to my point before, it was also great that they were there to experience that showdown and in that moment, although apparently they did leave before the end of the
1: game.
0: Yeah, so they would have missed the last bit and all that energy. So I think it's great to see that. And I would expect the next showdown to be standalone. It is my gut feel after them being there.
1: I haven't looked at the fixture further ahead, but obviously that part of the fixture still hasn't been finalised for later in the year.
0: I don't think yet, and I would hope so, that that's a little standalone game. Or it definitely will be next year.
1: Lib, the changes in interpretation with the arc, Alistair Clarkson, he's been pretty strong on saying we should just scrap it because the technology's not quite there, and we're seeing some silly decisions like last night's overruled when it's not 100% conclusive. What are your views on where the technology in the game sits at the moment?
2: Yeah, well, I think it's got to be well balanced. I think Rory made a great point in that you've got to balance that out with the umpire that's there, that's seeing it in real time. But then the arc, I think, should be there for any blaringly obvious mistakes that, could change the course of a game.
1: Yeah, absolutely. 133-693 if you want to have your say on how the arc is travelling, how the state of the game is travelling. Can the showdown finally please be a standalone game?
0: Well, do you want it? Would you love to see it as a standalone game?
1: I'd love to. Friday night. I want to see.
0: I don't see anyone that doesn't. And I don't talk to many people. For the last 5 or 6 years have always said how good are showdowns? People from Perth, from Victoria, showdown's awesome. We want to come over for one. Actually, we love watching. They just produce all the time. So the feedback's there. Someone's just got to pull the trigger.
1: I know there's got to be a balance between good crowd numbers, and majority of your TV audience does come from Melbourne, so you do have to have that balance of big Melbourne clubs playing in your Thursday, Friday games. But surely the best way to grow the AFL, and I think they did the scheduling and fixturing of the competition a lot better in the mid-2000s, when the best games would be, you go through the round and rank your games 1 through to 9, the best ones are on a Thursday and Friday, whereas I feel like the last couple of seasons they've more cherry-picked to say we need the best game involving a Victorian club in those marquee time slots.
2: Well, I even thought today's 12:30 game, Essendon Lions, on a Saturday is very early, considering so many kids have Saturday
0: reserves time slot.
2: Yeah, it is. It's like Saturday sport. And the kids have Saturday sports, yeah, so they can't get to the game. And aren't we playing this for the kids, and the families? So I just think that's a very weird time slot. And the players would have got there at, 10:30, Rory?
0: Yeah,
2: which is reserve sort of feelings. But let's face it.
0: The only good thing is...
2: Essendon at the moment...
1: Look, are you saying they're a reserve?
2: No, I'm not.
0: Put it on the whiteboard.
2: Conceding 163 marks to the Lions, that's reserves level.
0: They've been off defensively big time, Essendon. But the best thing about a 12 o'clock time slot is you get the whole rest of the evening and night. You can go out for dinner, you can have a couple of beers or wines and just relax and put your feet up, and you can actually treat it, or you can go watch the seniors play
2: somewhere. Essendon don't need to be having wines or beers going out for dinner. They need to be going back to the club for work. More work.
1: 133-693. Rory, we've got a full-time result in Perth, and there's some good news for Tigers.
0: Tigers fans, get up and about, because that was a huge win, 99-88. Incredible. Absolutely incredible scenes. That's 2 years in a row they've done that. Last year, I reckon they went over and beat West Coast by 47 or 50 points or something, and they've done it again this year, undermanned and overperformed. Jack Ross was outstanding, the fill-in skipper. 11 clearances, 19 contested. I love the way he plays, and he stood up today as the fill-in skipper.
1: What does this mean for the West Coast Eagles? They were smashed by the Saints here last Sunday, 101 points, biggest win that the Saints have had in more than a decade. Andrew McQualter and his side, we know they're rebuilding, but seemingly they have been for a number of years.
0: Yeah, I've seen glimpses of the style they want to play, and I do feel for West Coast because they are the most inexperienced list, I'm pretty sure, and youngest list in the competition still. I think they got the double. So I do feel for them that they are going to have games where they just get beaten by big margins, but they are going to have games where they're super competitive and they play the right way. So it's really a big reliance is going to come on their senior players. I think that helps because they've got so many young fellas like Kelly, Yo, Baker. These guys need to shoulder a lot. Even Harry Schoenberg's been around for a while. They've got to shoulder a lot of the load to help these younger players, and they still need a couple other senior heads. I think they've got to recruit a couple other players in that sort of 23 to 28 mark where they can, and certainly leaders around other clubs, they're going to have to pull them in and help lead these guys.
1: Well, the Tigers will take some momentum into next week against the Crows the MCG, so that should be a fun game. The Crows needing some MCG experience before a hoped final series, Rory.
0: Crows need some percentage too, so they need to have a red-hot dip. Obviously, they'll be without the big Texan. I think Geordie Dawson will obviously come back in. He'll be fresh. Dan Curtin's obviously fresh for the run. Riley Thilthorpe still looks a bit sore, so I wonder if he'll take a week off or not too.
1: Libby, around the grounds, thanks to KO Sports. At Cadinia Park, about an hour ago, the Kangas, they were looking like they... could have taken the 4 points back home up the highway.
2: Yeah, they are playing really good footy, but unfortunately it's only been for three quarters because the Cats have pulled away and they lead by 47 points now, so a pretty big win for the Cats. It's only 8 minutes to go in the last quarter, 19-7-121 to North 11-8-74.
1: 133-693, the Nick Theodosi open line is there for you. You can come and join us on 3AW Footy. Might have a bit of a chat about the Bombers today and what went wrong here at Marvel Stadium and the path forward. Also, the Blues. They've only won the one game this season. Is win number two for season 2026 coming tonight? We'll unpack all of that and more on 3AW Footy. Julian Marcus to join us shortly. All thanks to Maccas. 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
12: It's in a row, and to be honest, it's been a lot of my career at the moment. So, I'm not going to. If we're just going to take little things and say it's a, say that's a, what we want just for maybe 20% of the game, then that's just not going to win, and that's not going to win games. So we're going to make sure that we're a consistent 10 out of 10 side, and that's what we're striving to do. But yeah, definitely won't be taken and saying we've had a mint game, because we haven't. We've lost by 80, so it's pretty tough.
1: Nate Caddy speaking on 3AW Football earlier this afternoon after the Lions thumped the Bombers 22-11, 143 to Essendon 11-13, 79. The full interview, 3AW.com.au. Just hit subscribe to 3AW Football. You can access that and all footy content that we do on 3AW across the course of the weekend. We've heard from Libby Birch and Rory Sloan. Julian Marcus joining us here in commentary tonight. You've been here for the duration of the doubleheader, Jules. Tell me, what was the mood of the crowd this afternoon? Was it the same old for the Bombers, or and fans came here expecting? Or did they have a bit of blind optimism coming in tonight?
13: It felt... And good evening to everyone. Great to be on board for tonight. It had that feeling of here we go again. I don't think anyone expected the scoreline to be any different to what it was. And I noticed midway in the third quarter, the concourse outside, it was becoming a steady stream of red and black, that they waved a white flag midway through the third quarter. And aside from that one glorious afternoon in Adelaide, Libby, against Melbourne, what can you take out of this Essendon season so far as a positive? We know where they're at list-wise. We know where they're at in terms of their rebuild. But it's hard to see them taking a step forward from what we've so far sampled.
2: Well, I think you take Nate Caddy as a positive because he's playing some really good footy. And if a young person can speak that well after a loss and the fact that he doesn't want to continuously lose for the entirety of his career, that's positive you can take out of this season. However, there are a lot of negatives on the whiteboard. And one of those is Essendon cannot defend marks. So in the first 3 weeks of this season, they conceded 305 uncontested marks. I think it was something like a record in the AFL. And then today, I'm not sure about uncontested, but they conceded 163 marks, which to the Lions, which is a heck of a lot, Rory. Insane.
0: And you know Brisbane are going to play a kick mark game too. So you know that that's on the strengths whiteboard when you're coming into the game. Oh. Brisbane love to own and play a kick mark game.
2: So to me, I think that's a real negative because not only they probably have identified it on their own whiteboard that Brisbane like to kick mark, but secondly, they can't actually execute that. They can't defend that. They haven't been able to do that all year round. So that's a huge, huge negative. And to concede 23 marks inside 50 is a huge number as well. So just a lack of ability defensively, but then also to compete in the air inside 50 is really not that great.
0: No, and it's a great point, Lib, because I go, well, what are the positives? What are you going to take out from this moment on the rest of the year? And that was the question before. And we go, for me, I go, I want to see them somehow come together as a team, and I want to see improvement with them defensively. Because I go, like, their list is what it is, but I haven't seen guys develop. So I reckon they've drafted actually, like, they've drafted solidly, but I just don't think they've developed the players anywhere near to the level that some other clubs have. And I don't think, for them hearing some whispers around without being inside their four walls, I don't think they do the work internally to get the most out of their players and develop them into the players that they could be. And a prime example of that is the marks. And I watch time and time again Essendon play. And when they get beaten, there's zero body work and zero effort put in to actually doing the body work early to then make it easier to defend. So Brisbane today were just they were able to chip mark their way through. That no one's putting any body on. Everyone's sort of standing off front, back shoulder. And it is, from speaking to a few of the guys, like Hurdy, Lordo, these guys, there is some confusion, I think, at Essendon, whether they play back shoulder, whether they play front shoulder, do they own the ball? Like, they need to somehow come together as a group and go, and it starts with coaches. They go, here's a really simple way, a game plan that we're going to defend, and we're going to try and execute that by the end of the year. Forget about offense.
2: In my 108 games, I feel like defending a mark is probably the easiest thing you can do as a team. And that is to simplify it even more. If it was that bad of an issue, you just go play one-on-one and you try and defend that direct opponent. Now, I know that's not how Essendon probably wants to play, but it is as simple as that and as simple as trying to compete against your next opponent. So for me, I think that's a massive issue that they have not being able to execute on game days.
0: And you said it's, before, though, how good was Nate Caddy speaking, though?
2: Well, I love that that's what I mean. I think Julian asked a great question in what is the positives. And as fans, you just want to see these young players come through with, one, the right attitude, two, talent. Caddy's got both those things. So I think there's a few of those players at Essendon. So Kakko, another one, brilliant young player, unfortunately struck down by injury, but a beautiful person and then also fantastic in front of goal. So I think those are the things that Essendon fans can take.
0: I can see, like, the way Nate handled that interview, I can see him Monday holding, like, in the review meeting going, hey, boys, that's not good enough, this isn't good enough, and him standing up now and becoming a leader of the footy club going, actually, now let's go to work and let's fix a couple of these areas. So,
1: Rory, is this a concern for the Bombers hearing this? He's saying that a lot of his career has been losses, and he's contracted through until the end of the 2028 season. We know tall forwards, they don't grow on trees. Tasmania obviously coming into the competition as well with an absolute war chest. Mm-hmm. Is this a concern for the Bombers' list management?
0: It's a concern for anyone that has like high-end talent that are coming out of contract. And I think it comes down to two things. Like, one, you've got to create a really good environment in your footy club to make sure people want to stay and be part of that footy club or organisation. And two, you want to see growth as a team. And I don't know if they've got either of those things at the moment, Essendon. So for me, that would be a concern. So that's where I said before, like, for the remainder of the year, you want to see growth as a team, in particular for me in their defence and the way they structure up. But two, you want to make sure that that environment's one where they're learning a lot, they're enjoying themselves coming to work, but they're also working hard to get better.
13: So the next 2 weeks, and obviously Essendon fans, and I did hear this in the concourse earlier today, they're looking ahead to Dreamtime in a couple of weeks as their next winnable game, although we just saw Richmond get their first win of the season against the Eagles. Yikes, West Coast. But their next two games, GWS away, Fremantle at home. What is their best case scenario for those two? Because you look at it on paper, they're probably not going to win those. So what can they get out of those heading to Richmond?
2: I think you've got to have internal goals, and that can't be related to the scoreboard or the 4 points. For me, something as simple that I think works for teams is, like, if, let's say, the uncontested marks is an issue, keep the team under a certain amount of marks and do this positively on your behalf. Get this many marks yourself. So set those small goals that they can target each quarter that then accumulates potentially to a win if you're working on those little goals. But then it's something you can see as a progress, like Rory said, defensively. You see over the course of the next few weeks, they've been able to keep teams under a certain amount of marks.
0: I was thinking, like, because when I watch them, I'm like, their effort and intensity around the phone booth, and I spoke about a little phone booth earlier, but in this small little area, I see them pressuring hard, and their intensity's there for that part of the game, but it's what else happens around, and then the off-ball stuff. And their clearance work, they're good enough around stoppages and clearances to break even with teams. Their contested work's okay, but it's, yeah, their defensive structure and want to defend and work to defend and help each other out, that they look a million miles off with, and they look confused with at the moment.
1: The thoughts of Rory Sloane and Libby Birch, 133693, if you do want to join us. The banners are just out on the ground, and I would love to just point this one out. The Saints one's been shown to the crowd. Have a listen to this. Tonight against the Bids, I think it says, there's no looking back. Oh, and in case we didn't say it, thanks for Tom and Jack. It's the Blues, sorry. So they're very, very, very fun from the Saners banner tonight. And, of course, a little bit of team news earlier this evening. Jack Higgins, he is out of this game, as is Darcy Wilson, replaced by Liam O'Connell and Jack McRae. A name missing on the Carlton team sheet, and has been for a number of weeks, has been George Hewitt. Michael Voss was asked about it during the week.
14: There's just a balance in every team that you need to be able to have. So I don't think you should make this about particularly one individual. But, yeah, obviously we've got to find a balance in our team. So whether that's forward line, talls and smalls, or whether that's midfield, you know, whether you've got the big boys inside versus the outside run that you need to be able to have. So, you know, across all areas we're trying to find that balance and what's going to be the cohesive unit we need. So that's the balance we've got right now, is what's the cohesion we want to build. And where we want to take this group, and then, you know, how do we add, you know, players that are in form, either younger or older, that can come in and value add to our team.
1: So George Hewitt's value add in the VFL this afternoon against the Saints. 31 touches, 2 goals and a game-high 6 clearances. The Blues knocking off the Saints at Icon Park. Sorry, it was Carlton winning by 5 points. 14-14, 98 to the Saints. 13-15, 93. Max King, the sad news out of that game with hamstring awareness. We'll find out the extent of that in the coming days, Rory. But George Hewitt... is there a place for him in the Carlton midfield?
0: Absolutely, throughout the season. It's a long season. I do love the amount of courage it takes as Vossie to come out and say that and to make that call, because he is. I really rate George Hewitt. You could make an argument that maybe half-back, I don't know, he doesn't have the speed and skill execution to run off there, but like he will come back in at some point, and balance is everything too, right? And I think that's, we've seen a massive shift in balance of teams over the last couple of years, and you do need to have speed and you do need to have that run and carry, use of hands, take the game on. Like, the best teams have it now, and like we've even seen Adelaide a little bit fall back a bit this year, but it's because of that part of the game where they just haven't been able to spread from stoppages and score enough from stoppages. So Carlton are a pretty good score from stoppage team, but it might be off the back of that call as well.
2: That being said, though, I feel like it sucks if you're George Hewitt.
0: Absolutely, it sucks.
2: It sucks. And, you know, he'll be sitting, playing his VFL matches to the best of his ability, but he'll be sitting there going, I'm good enough to play in this side. And, yes, it's about balance, but the player knows that they're good enough to be in that midfield mix. So I think that that is something that's really hard to grapple if you're George Hewitt at the moment and the Blues are playing like they are playing because you feel like you deserve to be in that side.
0: And all you can do is keep doing what he's doing. Like, perform
2: exactly.
0: at a really high level.
1: Put the numbers up.
2: Yeah.
0: Put the numbers up, and then when he comes back in, like, I guarantee when he comes back in, he'll be playing some pretty hot footy and he'll want to hold his spot from that point on.
1: Rory, as captain, Patrick Cripps obviously would have a pretty good relationship with George Hewitt. What sort of messaging is coming from the skipper to someone who's been a mainstay in the senior side, who's back in the VFL, not even named as an emergency?
0: No, you're checking in. Like, first and foremost, you'll be checking in every week going, hey, mate, how you going? But then it'd be reinforcing that. We go, mate, we're going to need you at some point. I know we're going to need you. We're going to get fatigued. We've got a few young guys coming through there. Maybe it's me, Cripper. I'm like, I might get sore. He might push forward for a certain part of the year. So, mate, just you'd be asking, go, please just set the right example for our VFL squad and help those guys out, because that'll put some pressure on some guys up at this level, which they need as well. They need some pressure coming from underneath. And then, yeah, you'd be saying too, when you get your opportunity, and you know, I know you're going to get an opportunity, come in and grab it.
1: Liv, we've seen the Blues so many times this year be thereabouts for a half, three quarters. Tonight they get Mark Pitnett back. They get Harry Mackay back. Harry's been battling for consistent form this season for whatever reason. Having those senior bodies in this side, there must be a bit of confidence about them that the cogs will turn, because they haven't been terrible this year, despite being 1-6.
2: No, 100%. And I feel like, yeah, as we spoke about, their clearance game's going really well, and their inside 50 efficiency is probably the area that's letting them down, and their defence as well. They're getting scored against heavily. However, in saying that, you know, the second half fade-outs, I'm sick of hearing about that, because, look, let's move on. Let's talk about what they are trying to do. And I feel like what they are trying to do is they're trying to limit those patches where they lose clearance 0-7, or they get 3 or 4 goals kicked against them. In fact, they have been kicked 5 goals straight against them in a lot of games. I think it's 45 games or something like that over the last 50. So there's patches where teams get a hold of them, and I think that'll be where they'll be trying to improve.
0: I love the way they finished against Freo last week too.
1: Yes.
0: Like, and that was, I looked at that and go, yeah, it wasn't the greatest last quarter, but then their last 5 minutes, they piled on some goals and gave themselves half a chance. But I go, well, maybe that's the starter form. They go, well, we can finish games off well. I've got the blueprint from that last 5 minutes. We do have to be bold with our ball movement. We do have to take the game on. We've got to trust each other, use our hands, overlap, still win the contest, put pressure on, and we can do it. So I reckon they'll take a lot of confidence out of that game in particular, of being on the road against Freo.
13: So when it comes style-wise tonight, does this St Kilda side match up well with Carlton for the way they want to play, or is this a matchup that they would be dreading?
0: Yeah, no, I think Saints match up really well. And for me, it'd come down to how do they exit the stoppage, Carlton. So if they don't use their legs and they run and carry out, and if they're just, if Saints pressure's on around stoppages and Carlton are jacking the ball inside their forward 50, Wilkie, Silvani, these guys are going to have a field day. Wilkie's been the best in the competition at the start of this year. Like, intercepts, he's been incredible. He reads the game so well. He's so strong in the air. So they do have to make sure that they're using it. We used to call it leg drive. You've got to drive your legs out of stoppages. You've got to take on the tackler to then get a better look inside forward 50.
1: So the Saints are starting to make their way out onto Marvel Stadium. Around the grounds for KO Sports Watcher. Every game of every round live and in demand on 4K with no ad breaks during play on KO Sports. Get on board today. It was Richmond recording their first win of the season over West Coast in Perth. 15-9-99 to 13-10-88. While down at Cadinia Park, Geelong too strong for North Melbourne, running out winners 21-9-135 to the Roos 13-8-86. 133-693. We'll take your calls throughout the night, and of course in the post game tonight, tonight's best caller of course will receive a Harvey Norman $100 gift card. Best brands, best range, best prices. Go Harvey Norman, go. We'll continue the build up and we'll have the first throw up on 3AW Saturday Night Footy after this.
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16: 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Norwood led from start to finish at X Convenience Oval, finishing as 49-point victors over the Bulldogs. It's the Battle of the Birds at the Entertainment Centre. 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
0: Pressure relies heavily on Jack Higgins, and he's so good at terrorising opposition defenders. That's how they we spoke to Corey Enright before. That's how they want to play the game. They want to lock it in their front half. And they've been really solid this year. They have played that front half footy. So to not have him in particular, I think, hurts even more. And yeah, that's why I am tipping Carlton this year, because with Harry Mackay coming back, Adam Saad too, and Mark Picknett, it is a great few wins for Carlton as well. So I feel like Carlton will get their second win.
2: I think it'll be the Saints tonight, and I think they'll do it comfortably.
0: Oh, righto.
13: Well, there we go. We're not even into our bowl predictions yet for transport. But before we get down to that, let's go down to the boundary line. Thanks to Barry Plant. 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She's been here all day doing double duty, our Iron Woman on the boundary, our good buddy Jackie Reid. Jack, good evening to you.
23: Good evening to you, Julian. Yes, we had a top of 25 degrees today. Right now it's around 23.1, so still quite warmish. Roof is closed because there is a little bit of rain on the radar out there. In terms of the crowd, we're looking at around 42,000, so a pretty good crowd for tonight's match. As you just mentioned, two late changes for the Saints. There's a lot of Liams coming in and out of the team at the minute. Jack Higgins in concussion protocols. Darcy Wilson is out with illness. Liam O'Connell comes in. Jack McRae comes in. And the rest of the team is as named. Liam Stocker and Liam Henry come in for Liam Ryan and Hunter Clark, if you can make any sense of that. For the Blues, they have their four ins: Ollie Hollins, Harry Mackay, Mark Pittenett and Adam Saad, while Cooper Lord, Ashton Moyer, Taylor Byrne and Lewis Young have all been omitted tonight.
13: Thank you very much, Jackie Reid, down on the boundary for Barry Plant Real Estate. Doesn't time all that long ago as 1,000 Jacks in the St Kilda team. Now it's 1,000 Liams going around. So they like to stick that with their names down at Moorabbin. Ball prediction time, thanks to Arrow Transport. Rory, I'm going to give you the new ball.
0: Oh, I like that. I'm going the Carlton skipper. He's going to kick the winning goal of the game. Yep, you heard me. He'll kick two goals, and one will be the absolute, or it'll be the sealer or the winning goal. He's going to have 10 clearances and 30 possessions. He'll wind the clock back tonight, Cripper. He's going to dominate around stoppages.
2: Wilkie, he's the best intercept player in the competition at the moment. He will take 10 intercept marks tonight.
0: That's not even bold for him. That's just like
2: That's
0: a normal
2: bold.
0: Day.
2: That's bold.
0: No, it's 10, true.
2: 10 intercept marks is a lot.
0: He's been on fire, hasn't he?
2: Yeah.
1: Harry Mackay, he's had his worst start to a season since 2020 goal-wise. Hit 8 goals at 9. He's 15th in the competition for contested marks. I reckon Harry will just start to get into a bit of form tonight, Rory. I'm going to put him down for 4.
0: 4?
1: Is that bold enough, or should I go 5?
0: No, you can have 4.
2: Five.
1: I'll go 5 then.
2: Sounds good.
1: There we go. Michelle Pfeiffer. Jackie Reid, bold prediction on the boundary.
23: Certainly have one. Sam Walsh, he has a new haircut. I think he's going to wind back the clock there. 35 and 2 for him.
0: He's bulked up this year, hasn't he, Sam Walsh?
23: He's got the slick haircut too. He's aware of the night and the importance.
13: Jack Silvani and Tom DeConing, a lot's been made about them coming in, but both of them share something else in common. They've only kicked 1 goal each this season. I think tonight that changes. Tom DeConing, I've got nailed on to kick 3. I think Jack Silvani's going to kick 1 as well in a Saints victory.
0: Maybe a little 50-metre penalty or something.
13: Could you imagine if he lines up for a set shot? We've seen this in the past. If he lines up for a set shot, the reaction from the Carlton faithful when that comes around, it could well be worth the price of admission. So there are our bold predictions. Thanks to Arrow Transport. 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Wins so far today. Earlier on here at Marvel Stadium was the Brisbane Lions with a big, big win going around the grounds for KO. Watch every AFL game of every round live and on demand in 4K with no ad breaks during play on KO Sports. Get on board today. The Brisbane Lions comfortably here over the Bombers. A big result out west. Richmond getting the job done for the first time this season. An 11-point win over the West Coast Eagles, while Geelong saw off a strong North Melbourne challenge to run out 49-point winners. Last night, of course, the showdown. It was the Crows by a point.
0: Yeah, go the Crows.
13: The Dockers by 12 points over a Spirit of Bulldogs. And we began the round with the first ever draw between Collingwood and Hawthorn. So hopefully we get a game that keeps on pace with what's been so far an exciting round eight. But this one, those two late changes, it really does feel like it's going to bring it back neck and neck.
0: Well, it's so important for both these teams to win this game of footy, so I feel like it will. Like, the same as the West Coast Richmond game, the same as the Crows Port game. There's been a lot on all of those games for different reasons, and they're not teams at the top of the ladder. They're all sort of middle to bottom, and yeah, there's massive ramifications. If Carlton lose this one, there'd be even more scrutiny and pressure on Vossie, and if Ross loses this one too, the Saints will come under a bit of pressure, but I still think St Kilda have got a lot of upside the remainder of the year.
2: Yeah, I certainly feel like tonight's going to be, you know, it's a typical example of what every game, where it's won and lost, it's the midfield battle. But in saying that, there's some real stats behind this. So we know the inside game for the Blues is really, really strong. Cripps is the number one midfield rank for that inside game. But he drops to 326 on the outside game. But that's where the Saints can get the Blues tonight on the outside game. Nasiah Wanganui-Miller, 20th ranked for that outside game. And that's where the run is going to happen. And that's where the Blues need to be careful, is that defending that outside player. We know they can get the ball on the inside. They can't kick it long to the Saints interceptors, because that's just going to rebound back in their faces. So it's going to be really important to get that balance right for both teams tonight.
0: Does someone go to Naz tonight, do you think? Like Nick Hines or someone or something like that, maybe go to Naz or put a bit of time and effort into him?
2: We'll have to see early, but it could be something they pull a lever in the first or second quarter, Rory, or we might see it from the very first bounce, who knows.
13: So what are we looking for in the first 5 minutes? That's going to set a strong tone as to how this one goes. What are we going to be watching for here?
0: I'm going to be watching how Carlton, how they use the ball from stoppages. Like if they can run out and use their hands and stay composed and enter that ball inside their forward 50 to Harry Mackay's advantage and their forward's advantage, that's what I want to see from them. I don't want to see jack kicks and skied balls, because Cal Wilkie will mop those up like he has been doing the whole year.
13: Coin toss taking place now in the middle of the ground. As the lights are dimmed here, the roof is on, as Jackie said, a little bit of rain about. Carlton have won the toss and they're going to go to the lock it end in the opening quarter to the left-hand side of your radio dial in this opening term. Just quickly back down to the boundary. Just want to go back to you, Jackie. The atmosphere around this ground over the last hour, there seems to be a bit of a tense atmosphere around the place. How's it down there?
4: Well, I mean, very valid though, isn't it? For the Carlton fans in particular, especially if they're up at three-quarter time, I think we can expect some scenes down here at ground level.
13: Well, the final countdown is on. It's a night there. Both teams want to win, certainly, but this is a game that neither of these sides can afford to lose. Carlton 1-6 coming in. Their only win of the season against Richmond back in round one. While St Kilda 3-4 after their South Australian sojourn. They came here last week and they thumped the Eagles by 101 points. But if they are a serious finals contender this year, this is a game that they should win and win well. A big night sits upon us here at Marvel Stadium. And the crowd continuing to file in on a warm May evening. It's only round eight, but the stakes feel very, very high indeed. And for the Silvani family, a day we thought we'd never see after 629 games between Sergio and Steve and Jack. Silvani family against Carlton for the first time on 3AW Football. You're with Eddie Summerfield.
5: So siren sounds, Tom DeConing, Mark Pitnett. No one said anything to TDK as he took his place in the centre circle. He won the first tap down against Pitnett, went through the hands of Naz. Carlton with numbers across half back as the ball comes to half forward. Running it down to get it is Sinclair. A backward handball is good, and you heard the boos he's there. That's not what you want. It's not what you want with your first touch.
6: Turn it straight over to Matt Carroll.
7: Kicks it inside 15. Here he is again.
6: First touch was a little shaky, wasn't it?
7: That's
5: better, Jack.
7: 639 games of Silvani service in blue doesn't mean a thing tonight as it's chipped to Hall in the defensive half of the dockside wing. He lashes at it, a long kick up forward. The Saints in the candy stripes with the white shorts. It bounces to Filippo. He steps inside the front end of the square and he'll drift it across the face to Wood, who marks it two kicks from home. The Blues in their all navy blue kit tonight with the navy blue shorts. It is their home game this evening. Both Marvel tenants, of course. The kick. Oh, what a mark out the back from Sharman in the pocket. Went back with the flight. And he'll have a shot about 20 metres around in the left forward pocket.
2: Interestingly, Lockie Cohen is following Nass around for the first couple of minutes of this match. So one to watch there. And that was just a terrific mark by Sharman, who just signed an extension with the Saints. So another positive news breaking story for them.
7: And he picks the opening goal of the Knights. Cooper Sharman gets the Saints off to the perfect start. And after a minute and a half on the Milwaukee Tools scoreboard, it's the Saints. 1-6. Carlton, no score.
2: Bit happening in the middle there. Eddie, I don't know if you saw that, but there was a few pushes and shoves. Jackie would have seen it in the middle as they were returning back to the centre circle. Bit in this game.
0: Absolutely, and smart football, just on the Harvey Norman replay before. Cooper Sharman, he's a smart footballer, just solid, really solid body work. He just bodied up, knew where the ball drop was going to, or where it was going to land. It just protected his space, and that's what you want from your forwards. You want them to be smart, protect the ball drop. It makes it a lot easier to mark the ball.
6: So lots of chatter going on, as Libby told us before. Lockie Cowan having words to Naz as the ball's tossed up in the middle of Marvel Stadium. Both rucks got an even hand to it. Flanders picked it up. He's taken the ground. Umpire called play on TDK. The boos come for him too as he goes inside 50 for the Saints. There's a whistle and there's a hold. And the free kick is going to go to Owens. Wants to set it up to the top of the goal square. Naz runs past for the handball, but Cowan's wearing him like a glove. Carlton have got back. And Owens, he'll be kicking from right on the right half forward flank. Strong approach, thumping drop punt.
0: Flushed that, hasn't he?
6: Fades to the right off the screws. And the first minor score of the evening. 1-1-7, Carlton yet to score on the Milwaukee Tool scoreboard.
0: That's what happened when the roof shut. The ball goes an extra 10 metres, I reckon.
7: Williams runs his measure out of the goal square, goes directly through the corridor, knocked on by Flanders. Mackay gets to the crumb, he's tackled, he'll strip the ball loose. Saints with it through Windhager. He'll go through the corridor as well as he lumps it down the ground. Newman collects on the halfback flank and drives it along the Dockland side to Hayward, who takes the mark, a true centre wing. Saints by 7 points. 3.5 minutes gone on the whiteglovemover.com.au time clock as he goes inbound to Smith. Smith has it right on the 3AW logo in the middle of the ground. Hands it off to Newman, who chips it ahead to Ollie Hollins, back in the team this week. Hands it off to Smith. He kicks to the left forward pocket. 2-on-1 against. It's knocked out of bounds by De Koning and Silvani. And that gets the reaction you'd expect. Boundary throw in, 25 around from goal.
0: You got to love that. You love those moments as a footballer. We used to get booed only when it was port showdowns. And you just got to thrive off it. Flip it into a positive.
6: Stephen Silvani on the Harvey Norman replay screen as the ball comes spinning back into play. Carlton in attack. It fell short of the two ruckmen and it trickles back out of play, I think off the boots of TDK. And it will be tossed back in about 20 around from Carlton's goal mouth. Good sized crowd in this evening. Carlton to the Melbourne remand end of Docklands. As it's tossed in, Pitnet got two hands to that one. He'll have to do his own crumbing. Wrapped up in a tackle by Hill. Ball boundary side. Handball couldn't quite find Cowan, and it will be tossed in with the Blues trailing the Saints by 7 points.
0: Just another matchup too. I reckon Marcus Windhager's going to Paddy Cripps, so he's going to ruin my bold prediction because I do rate Marcus Windhager as a little run with.
7: Ball to be tossed back in. Blues looking for their first score of the night. They trail by 7. It bounces. Stocker crashed into. Walsh shovels the handball to Hayward. Now to Williams. Now to Cripps, all via hand. Hand passes back to Haynes. Hurry kick. It floats in the air. They crash the pack. And the youngster, O'Connell, his first game for the season. He spotted it, but it didn't go out of play. Smith was barreled into as it goes out of bounds. It's going to be a boundary throw in. About 55 around from goal as Dan Butler was taking no prisoners there.
2: Perfect example there. The Blues had many numbers on the inside but chose to dump it down the line.
7: Ball thrown back in. Pitnett at the fall. Knocks it down. Walsh excavates the hand pass to Hollins. Got it away quickly via hand to Florent. Drifts it inside 50 for Mackay. It was knocked down by Howard. And at the back is Silvani. Hands it off to Sinclair. He'll switch the play across the back line for the Saints. Dangerously out of bounds on the full. Wilkie ran out of room. A costly mistake, and they love that, the Blues.
0: I love that from Carlton. They covered all the exits. That was the only spot where you could kick it to advantage and just ran out of room. But Carlton did their work early. They'd pressed up and covered all the outlets. Wingmans, forwards, covered the outlets.
7: It's Brody Kemp in the right forward pocket, right on the fence. To give the Blues their first score of the night. And he raises the flags with a tightly wound goal. And Carlton get off the mark. 1-6-1-1-7. It's the Saints by a point. 8.5 minutes gone. Or I should say 6.5 minutes gone. Opening term on the Milwaukee Tool scoreboard. Milwaukee is forever for the job site, forever for the trade.
2: Speaking of strengths and weaknesses, Kemp's been a real strength. He's been huge in the last couple of weeks. He kicked 4 goals last week against Freo. And in a side that's really struggling to take marks inside 50, he took a few last week that were really, really important. So one of the crucial forwards to the Blues game plan at the moment.
0: And if he's not marking the ball, Lib, you spoke about it earlier, like he'll bring the ball to ground too. He'll just knock to ground, create a contest, and get the smalls into the game as well. So he's spot on. He's just been playing a rock-solid role.
1: Had 16 touches and 8 marks against Collingwood the week before. Hopefully you're enjoying this hot start on 3AW footy. Pitnett got the tap down. Well picked up there by Windhager. Searching handball through the centre circle, but it's all Carlton. Williams got the handball to the dashing Walsh. Lowers the ice beautifully. Harry Mackay has marked about 45 out. Bit nicer than a 45 degree angle. He'll be kicking from outside the paint for Carlton to kick 2 in the space of a minute.
0: It was a great kick, wasn't it, Lib? Like, and that's what we want to see. We want to see Carlton use their handball, use their run game, use their carry, get it into Walsh's hands, because he was in a lot of space then, and traditionally we've seen Carlton jack the ball, but he lowered his eyes and hit up Harry.
1: 8 goals at 9 this season. Deliberate drop punt on the way. It will have the carry, but fades to the left-hand side of the big stick for 1 behind. 1-1-7 apiece here at Marvel Stadium on the Milwaukee Tool scoreboard.
7: Sinclair chips it out to the back pocket to Wilkie. He uses the city side of the ground for the first time tonight. Wood juggled it, lost it, recovered it, and then shoveled the handball to Hill. He takes off and then darts a floating kick to Filippo, who takes the mark at centre wing. He'll cut back inbound to Sinclair, who started this whole thing. He's slightly forward of centre. Holds the ball up for Wood to run onto it. And then he drives it long to full forward here for the Saints. Takes hands. Hollins at the back. Handball to Wiedering. Owens wrapped him up. Ball spills out. Stays live. Evans in his 50th game is tackled. And we'll have a stoppage 45 around from the Saints goal at right half forward.
0: And we saw Watson the other night nail Billy Frampton. We thought that was holding the ball. A couple in the showdown. And that one, we haven't rewarded the good tackles.
7: So ball thrown up. Pitnick got his hand to it. Tied in. Filippo applies the tackle. Ooh, it comes out the battle. Gee whiz. There's a falcon from Wiedering. He had the ball kicked into him. A Pitnett, I should say, from point-blank range by Williams.
0: It's a rocket ship.
7: His forehead's going to have Sharon imprinted on it for the next month.
0: He's got a tattoo. Sharon tattoo.
1: Proudly back in Australian hands during the week. The Sharon and in the back of the head of Pitnett as that one kind of did a loop around the two ruckmen. Williams on hands and knees. Couldn't quite get it out. Windhager went in hard. Carlton with numbers. Cripps, a handball, found Florent. This is looking good for the Blues off halfback. Long searching kick to half forward. Bashed away down there and goes out of bounds in front of Brody Kemp. 60 out from Carlton's goal.
2: Good win there for Silvani. One-on-one battle with Kemp there, and that's important. Those little mental edges early in the game, particularly when you're playing your old side.
7: Kemp with 4 goals last week. It's the most that a Blues kicked all season long. He kicked the opener here tonight. Scores level 10 minutes into the game on the whiteglovemover.com.au time clock. Free kick goes to the Blues from the boundary throw-in. as Reedy hands it off to Hollands and then darts it towards full forward, takes a skip. Evans, handball off to Haywood, kick smothered. Evans with the crumb. Evans sends up a wing and a prayer, and it twists the wrong side of the post to put the Blues in front for the first time tonight as we go down to the boundary for Barry Plant Real Estate. Jackie Reed.
23: Well, after that Falcon, Mark Pittenett has come to the boundary. He's been assessed by the doctors down here. It looked like it got him pretty good, so they're going through the videotape at the minute.
8: St Kilda's worked the ball quickly to the wing where Windhager has it right in front of you, good buddy, as the ball comes forward to half forward, and a good mark's taken there by Caminiti. Wastes no time, goes to the hotspot, big pack of players, comes to ground level, going in to pick it up was Filippo. He's tackled, got a handball out. McRae, the late inclusion tonight, wrapped up 40 out from St Kilda's goal, pretty much directly in front. It's the Blues leading this one by 1 point.
0: Great desperation from Carlton. Great pressure. Saved their numbers out, Saints.
7: Filippo from the crumb. Sends it to full forward. Dropped by Owens. He recovers it. Handball looking for Caminiti. Hits the ground instead. Kicked off the ground by Walsh, and it's intercepted by Henry at left half forward, about 47 metres out from goal.
2: That's the only problem in defensive 50. Is you got to pick the ball up because you can't control that kick off the ground, and usually what that means is anyone or the Saints have set up as a rebound 50 option, and that's exactly what happened. You can't control a kick, and therefore it's a wasteful opportunity.

0: season for the Saints. Hits it from 48 metres out. It goes across the goal face. Ooh. And it misses the entire dartboard. Out of bounds on the full. It's a free kick to the Blues in their back pocket. They lead it by a point 12 minutes in.
1: Ballett comes quickly in. See Saad back out there for the Blues after a couple of weeks in the VFL. Williams' kick isn't great, but it finds its intended target in Haynes on the city side of Marvel Stadium. Here go Carlton quickly to half forward. Big fly. Was that chop in the arms or a push? Take your pick. The advantage is taken, and a good mark's taken by Brody Kemp. Right-hand forward pocket tied up against the boundary.
2: Love that ball movement from Carlton there. That is outstanding ball movement. They've rolled. They trusted each other. Rolled play on. Lower your eyes. There was no jack kicks there. It was, lower your eyes. Hit that shorter one to get a better forward entry.
3: And Wanganui Malira yet to have a touch, so that Cowan matchup.
2: Half the St Kilda lineup hasn't touched the ball yet either.
1: We'll go through some Lamaro's stats after the kick. As Kemp, Carlton's last goal kicker, begins a very slow and deliberate approach. In form, drop punt on the way. The crowd tells the story. Across the face it goes, and it will be thrown in.
2: Not too bad a result. It does play on your mind a little bit too. The longer the quarter goes, if you're getting a little tag, you're like, gee, I'd just love to get one under the belt right now. And just so I can start the game.
3: Well, he needs his teammates to help too, and I think they've been well drilled in the last couple of weeks with a few players going to NAS.
0: Blues by a point on the Milwaukee Tools scoreboard. 13 minutes and change gone in the contest. On the throne, Wanganui Miller is handball. Hits the ground. They were trying to get there as well as Ainsworth. Ball on the deck. It's scooped back to Ainsworth. 55 around from goal. Darts it in beautifully to a diving Smith who takes the mark 40 out, 45 degree angle to the left.
2: They're the type of kicks I'm on about, and that's what I want to see from Carlton. You can't jack that ball from there because you guys obviously can't see it listening to us, but St Kilda have numbers back. They've got numbers in the hole. They're really good at getting back. Ross loves helping your defenders out, so they will fill those holes, so you have to lower your eyes when you get the opportunity to.
3: Or they may have synced it to the TV, which you can now do.
2: Ooh, true.
3: For Tap to Media.
0: Two goals, one for the season. Now two goals, two as he misses left. Down to the boundary, Jackie Reid.
4: Well, Pat Cripps is off the ground getting some work done on that left glute. Just a bit of release work there down his leg. And Jacob Wiedering out on the ground still, but the doctor and the physio has just gone out to check on him.
1: Yeah, Jack is just watching that long conversation with Wiedering, but he's back running with Sharon imprinted in the back of his head. Here we go. Bit of a running carry from Nas. Takes a bounce. He'll want it back on the 1-2 through midfield. Went over his head. Turnover. Here you go, Carlton. Ainsworth. Handball short. Walsh is there. Ignored. Inside 50. Good looking kick. Reedy couldn't quite reel it in. He looks like a fisherman there. He eventually picked it up. Mackay snapped it. That was an underground yuck kick, to be brutally honest. St Kilda with numbers behind the footy here. Carlton pressure strong. They've got a chance here. The Blues snapping his Florent to the top of the goal square. Wilkie could have been pushed. Umpire set play on. Walsh picked it up. Flicks the handball backwards. Looking for Evans. Frankie gets it on the bounce. He goes backwards again. Chance here for the Blues. Big, long shot at goal. It's an absolute stinker. And this is to the right-hand side as the Blues extend their lead 1-4-10 to 1-1-7 on the Milwaukee Tool scoreboard.
3: The Blues missing a few opportunities here, but that's the play. You don't need to give the ball back to Naz if he's covered by Cowan. Use your other team. There's 22 other players that you can pass to.
0: Ball's kicked up to the wing. He'll spilled it, but Henry recovers it. Darts across the halfback flank and then floats it into McRae. On the two late inclusions, along with a Carroll Ford, the Saints. He then chips it out to the wing to Wood, who then launches a long kick towards Owens. Couldn't get there. It's about 30 out from goal. Owens puts his head over the football. Saar drags him down. Ball spills out. Saints applying the pressure. Hollins and Wood go crash bash. Wood gets it. Hand pass to Hall. He's 60 out from goal. Little dribbler Garcia went without it. Looked ahead, but he didn't have the footy. He gathers it instead. Just dribbles it towards goal. And bowled everybody over. If that had gone through, Nick Kane's going to have found a hole big enough to climb into. But thankfully for him, it's just a behind.
1: So 16 minutes gone on the white glove mover clock in this first term. All thanks to Milwaukee Tools. Carlton bring it in again. Mackay couldn't mark. It came to the crummer there in Sharman. Goes just shy of inside 50. Good tackle laid on Butler there. Advantage will go the way of Carlton. Here's Walsh selling a bit of candy. Eventually was tackled. Got the handball. Went to space. Here's Brad Hill. A composed handball back to Stocker. Back to Hill. They'll work it the long one up the wing where it's taken by Cooper Sharman.

0: having a good season for the Saints. Lowers the ice perfectly, and Liam Henry in his first game of season 2026 takes the mark. 45 degree angle, about 45 to 50 out.
1: Love the eyes. A nice kick again. St Kilda's pressure. Both teams' pressure has been really solid. Here goes Naz.
0: Oh, Naz sold some candy, Rory. Put it on his right boot. Received the handball from Henry, and he kicked it straight. From was straight was to the left-hand side of the goal mouth for one behind. 1-3-9 St Kilda. Carlton 1-4-10. 3AW footy. All thanks to Maccas on this Saturday night. Here is Julian Marcus.
2: Saad with a little chip to Wiedering in the defensive 50. He then spears it out to the wing, and Newman takes the mark right on the boundary line. Half-back flank on the Dockland side, Harbour Esplanade side of the ground. Looked to step Henry, but he closed the gate, so he drives the kick instead towards centre wing. Mackay couldn't mark it. Spinning through traffic is Cottrell. He's dragged down. Got a handball away. Will trickle out of bounds. A lasso free kick going the way of Butler. Thank you very much, as Butler will take it at centre wing for the Saints. And then he'll go back inbound. It's marked by Howard. Defensive half of the wing for St Kilda.
3: Blues are onto it defensively. You can see every player on the ground pointing where they need to be. So it shows the defensive mindset they've come into with this game.
0: Let's get down to Jackie Reid on the boundary while St Kilda slow play.
4: Well, I can see the Carlton physios prowling the sidelines trying to get back out to Jacob Wiedering. I do wonder if it might have been that Mitch Owens tackle earlier in the same 30 seconds that Mark Pittenett had been falconed by Zach Williams.
1: I hope it's not another concussion for him.
0: Yeah.
1: He's had a bad run with those, and obviously he's susceptible to them as well.
0: So St Kilda with the footy right in the middle of the centre circle, inside 50. Second, third, fourth, fifth, sixth.
5: He's paid it. Oh, he's paid it.
0: He paid the mark, Rory.
5: He has paid the mark, and it looked like... Yeah, that's a mark.
1: I'm surprised no Carlton got to it.
5: He had five goes at it.
0: Harvey Norman replay shows the fifth attempt worked very, very nicely. Of course, Harvey Norman, proud sponsors of 3AW footy this year. Ron Marshall has kicked just the one goal so far this year.
1: Oh, he's not going around the body from here, is he? Oh, I get nervous.
0: So, Rory, he's about 35 out, pretty much directly in front. Put it on the right boot. No need to be nervous, Rory Sloan. That is a beautiful kick. Always had faith with Inu Rowan Marshall. Kicks his second goal of the season. The Saints second on the night. 2-3-15. Carlton 1-4-10. Just about to tick on to time on period in this first term on the whiteglovemover.com.au time clock. whiteglovemover.com.au clock. The best of the best, local, country or interstate. And Lib, they'll even make you bed.
3: Well, that's exactly right. And that is why St Kilda have the bones of a great side. It's because they've got these two rucks, one that can play forward, like Marshall's playing a lot more forward time, deconing in the ruck. But you can alternate those two players and it gives you a lot more height and versatility across the ground. So I'm loving that from Ross Lyon.
2: Saints by 5 points. Nearing time on opening term on the Milwaukee Tools scoreboard. Milwaukee's forever for the job site, forever for the trade. So ball is tossed up. It's on. Reedy got a hand on it. It's dribbled out by Cripps. Little flick on from Hayward. Likewise, McGovern. We're playing volleyball now. It gets to Mackay. Couldn't get there. It was knocked on, though, towards the boundary line. Sinclair arriving. We'll see it over the line. We'll have a throw in 40 around from Carlton's goal.
1: A couple of Lamara stats. 8-2 clearances Carlton's way at the moment. So they are getting a bit of field position from their clearances.
2: Less than a kick in it in favour of St Kilda. It's their first meeting here at Marvel since the final round of 2024. Saints fans and Blues fans, you don't need me to remind you how that finished. Hollins sharks it out, hands it off to Evans. Yes!
5: Thank you, boy.
2: Frankie Evans in game number 50. Kicks a star 21 goal of the day nominee. And he puts the Blues in front by a point, 2-4-16 to 2-3-15. 21 gone, opening term, down to the boundary for Barry Plant Real Estate, Jackie Reid.
4: Yeah, not good signs for Mark Pittenett. The physio went out to him, then came back and had a chat to the doctor. Now they've taken him from the ground and he's going straight downstairs into the rooms. So I'll chase an update from the Blues.
0: Jack, is that Pitto or Wiedering going down to the rooms?
4: Sorry, Jacob Wiedering. Did I say Pitto? Jacob Wiedering, definitely.
0: Pitto on your mind. So I think he was the man who came on Rory and Lib. That was a nice little celebration from Frankie Evans as well. Is that the big F, Lib, on the Harvey Norman replay?
3: I have no idea, but that was excellent craft there from Francis Evans. The ability to get hand to foot, Rory, so quickly is second to none.
1: In such a tight spot too. It's a great finish.
0: So footy back in the middle. Hopefully you're enjoying this one on 3AW, 5AA, 6PR footy as Smith got it to half forward. The baggers are coming again. McGovern around the body, bouncing footy at the top of the goal square. Tough one to pick up. St Kilda with numbers. Handballing across the defensive line. They can just go slow here and get it outside at 50. Owens was pushed leading into that marking attempt. Maybe cop one high and he'll receive the free kick on the half-back flank.
1: Clearance is really becoming an issue for the Saints. So, again, another centre clearance win. I'd love to see Carlton still use it. Jagger Smith just had to keep running then. He had some time and space. Got to use it when you get the chance.
2: It's now with Jack Carroll who takes the mark for St Kilda. Right on the boundary line. Offensive half of the wing. Top land side. His team trailing by a point. We'll go with distance with the left peg. And hitting it takes the intercept. Didn't hit him in the schnoz that time. So he hands it to Newman. Newman will retreat with the kick back to Williams. Williams holds his line, then goes back to Newman. It's on the half-back flank. Dockland side of Marvel Stadium, expecting a crowd of about 42,000. It's what these two average here at this ground. It's handed off to Williams. Oh. Lovely weighted kick up the wing to Cowan. Takes the mark in front of Marshall and then launches at it inside 50. A big leap for McGovern. Went unrewarded on the ground. They all converge. And McRae wraps the ball up and will stop 40 metres out from Carlton's goal to toss it up.
3: Good build up there by the Blues. Couple of uncontested marks and then get some speed on the ball with handball receive game.
0: They lead this one by 1 point. TDK got the tap down. Cowan, he's wrapped up in a big tackle and we'll do the dance again. Any Lamaro stats jumping out at you, Rory?
3: Well, Rory nailed it. It's the clearance game at the moment, isn't it?
1: 10-2 at the moment. They've scored a couple of goals from Carlton.
0: Ainsworth wrapped up in a tackle. Oh, wayward kick there as Cripper was tackled and the merry dance goes on there.
1: And Zach Williams with the aid off half-back, providing a bit of run and carry. We want to see the ball in his hands throughout the night.
2: So the Saints with the football through Wanganeen Miller. Runs across the back line very casually, takes a bounce. It's as if he's the only one there. And he shifts it across to the left back pocket and Dougal Howard takes the mark for St Kilda.
3: This is where the Blues have been good at covering up the options and exits from Saints.
2: Now to Wanganeen Miller on the boot. And he chips it inbounds into the middle of the centre square and the Saints can go. Longdani kick out to Garcia. Hands it off to Windhager. Got hit after he kicked it. Didn't matter though because Owens takes the mark right on the paint of 50. He's going to launch it to the top of the goal square to Kogi!
1: Saints fans will love that.
2: Our family reunions can
1: that
2: be
1: in.
2: Family reunions can be uncomfortable at times. Just ask Tom DeKoenig.
3: I'll get around him here too, the Saints.
1: Will they ever? Look at them coming up. Look at all the backmen coming up. They're creeping up to the 50 already.
2: 100 games for the Blues.
3: Look at them go.
1: Oh, look at them. They come.
2: Now he's firmly the Saints. They all get around him as if he's just kicked his 100th for the season. That must feel oh so sweet.
1: Jack Silvani's run off. What's he doing? He needs to get around him too.
2: Well, he's next. 3-3-21 St Kilda. Carlton 2-4-16. Milwaukee Tool scoreboard. 25 and a half gone opening two.
3: That's what it's all about, Rory, isn't it? And that's exactly what we were talking about pre-game, is it means so much to the individual, but then also to have the support of your brothers alongside you to wrap their arms around you after you have a terrific mark in the goal square and kick that goal. Oh, awesome
1: and,
3: stuff.
1: And it means so much to the fans as well. But it was their build-up. You spoke about the kick mark game, but the Saints have taken 27 marks already, the Carlton 16. So Carlton, when they've done well, they've forced them long to a post kick, but if they can't shut it down and force them long, St Kilda are kick marking their way through them far too easy.
0: Geez, Lib, Wilkie enjoyed that get around. There and back and got the high five and went backwards as St Kilda go forward again through Garcia inside 50 and standing there.
1: Chance for Cal to get his high speed.
3: Well, that's the funny thing. It is a long way. It's 100 metres and I get puffed by the time I get back to the defensive 50.
1: It's just a sprint. You add that into the sprints for the game. And high performance team's happy.
0: All right, about five high speed metres at Auskick this morning. The Blues are working the footy up the wing. Big pack of players. Good mark there, Harry Mackay, right on the 3AW logo. City side of Docklands. Saner's leading this one by 5 points. Call to go now, Mackay. Has a look. He'll kick to a pack. Saints have got numbers back nicely. Went through the hands of Marshall. He eventually got it back through a handball as it comes there to Sinclair. He's searching it. Move out wide. Was it a lasso there, Lib, or was it touched?
6: Touched.
1: That kick with Harry there, so he's gone long down the line. There's options corridor, but what you need from a big forward, because he's kicked it to the spot he needs to be at, so he's got to try and find another short option, a 15, 20 metre kick just to hit, so then he can reset hard and be that target down the line.
2: Saints by 5 points, 27 gone opening term. On the throw in, Owens chasing after the bouncing ball, then the hip and shoulder on Newman, that hurt him. Meanwhile, Florent has the ball, a fend and a handoff. Cripps is in trouble, got the hand pass away in time to Ainsworth. The swinging hand pass to Haynes. He's on defensive 50. He'll kick it out to the wing. Evans. Oh, scoop mark. A power bay mark of the day, if ever there was one. Put it on the boot. Dropped in front of Haywood. His handball back to Carroll of the Carlton variety. He dropped it, but then he applies the tackle on Wilkie with some help. Well, and they've got the stoppage inside 450, the Blues.
3: Evans took such a good mark. The adrenaline kicked off and he played on. He didn't need to there. Slow the game up. Let the Blues catch up. Get in front of the game.
2: Ball tossed up right on the boundary line. Pitnett just said, get out of my way. Then kicks it into the pocket. Cowan got a hand on it. We'll go out of bounds for a throw-in next to the point post. Look at the Milwaukee Tool scoreboard. St Kilda 3-3-21. Carlton 2-4-16. With 28 and a quarter minutes gone to this round 8 Saturday night encounter on 3AW football at Marvel Stadium. So ball's thrown in. Sinclair got it away, and McRae received the hand pass, kicked it through the corridor. Haynes intercepts for the Blues, two kicks from goal.
0: So 60 out, not long left in this first term on the white glove mover clock. Carlton happy just to go slow, not let St Kilda have a chance at the other end.
1: Well, Harry was on short.
0: He was ignored. Goes to the hot spot. And
1: Cal does. That's why you got to look short for Harry. He made a really good lead. There was a pocket of space that opened up for him. And Cal just dropped back. But you got to expose when Cal wants to drop off the opposition forward.
0: It was an uncontested mark in the end. Goes out wide looking for Owens. Big fly as well from DeConing. Umpire calls play on. Chance now for Carlton. Dean going inside 50. Cut off straight away to his reverse number. And Sinclair marks, and St Kilda will play out time across the full back line. Naz with it running. Oh, Cowan didn't quite get to him in time. Short handball over the top. Longer kick clearing defensive 50. And the footy is fisted over the boundary line to Ollie Florent as we go down to Jackie Reid on the boundary for Barry Plant.
4: Well, Jacob Wiedering is back from the rooms, which is a good sign for the Blues, and he's taken a seat in the front row. He had a further consultation with the doctor down here, but it looks like they're satisfied at the minute that he's okay to play on.
2: So 3 seconds left on the clock in this opening quarter. It's set itself up nicely. Tom DeConing has kicked a goal against his former side. He's put the Saints in front at quarter time by 5 points. 3-3-21 to 2-4-16. The goal kickers in that first quarter, all singles for Cooper Sharman, Tom DeConing and Rowan Marshall for the Saints. Brody Kemp and Francis Evans saluted for the Blues. Quarter time on 3AW Football. 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It's St Kilda 3-3-21, leading Carlton 2-4-16.
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0: First score of the night.
14: Second, third, fourth, fifth, sixth.
1: He's paid it. Oh, he's paid it.
0: Has he paid the mark, Rory?
1: He has paid the mark, and it looked like... Yeah, that's a mark.
15: Oh, he's not going around the body from here, is he?
0: Put it on the right boot. No need to be nervous, Rory Sloan. Oh. That is a beautiful kick.
2: Collins sharks it out. Hands it off to Evans. Yes!
15: Thank you, ball.
2: Quarter time here at Marvel Stadium on this Saturday night for AW football. Thanks to Maccas. It's St Kilda 3-3-21, leading Carlton 2-4-16. Julie Marcus and Eddie Summerfield calling all the action for you. But before we get the thoughts of our experts, Libby Birch and Rory Sloan, we'll go down to the boundary line. Thanks to Barry Plant Real Estate, a busy first quarter on the boundary. Jackie Reid.
4: It always is, Julian. I have to say, it's been interesting watching Jacob Wiedering and the doctors at Carlton, because he went downstairs into the rooms for an assessment. Still no word from the Blues as to whether or not that was a concussion test down there. He did go off at 7:57, though. So if it was, he probably has to start on the bench to start this second term, even if he's passed it. So he's joined the group out there. He's done a few run-throughs in front of the doctors, and he seems to be looking like he's going to play on. So let's just keep an eye on that one.
2: Thank you very much, Jackie Reid. Down the boundary for Barry Plant Real Estate. 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Let's get the thoughts of our experts here on 3AW Football. Libby Birch and Rory Sloan. Libby, an entertaining opening term.
3: Well, it definitely was, and it came down to the clearance battle, which got the Blues a lot of territory. They didn't convert, and then the Saints, almost in their strength, used the kick mark game to transition the ball down the ground. Now, the Saints really need to level out that clearance game, but interesting there, I just saw in the huddle as Jackie was speaking that Ross Lyon pulled Nass Magnee Miller out of the huddle to have a chat with him, an extensive chat. So I wonder whether that was with that matchup with Cowan and how he needs to continue to play footy for this secure team.
15: A little
2: Richo's here.
1: There's a way he can. He might have been chatting to him how you can manipulate the stoppage. Like, speaking to Corey before the game, Corey Enright, you can play a really selfless role at stoppages.
3: You go to a player, don't you?
1: Create a 2v1 to free up maybe Marcus or someone else in there too. So it might have been something around that, because they are getting beaten around clearances. And Carlton did score 1-3. If they had converted a couple more of their opportunities, it would have been a really dominant quarter for them around stoppages.
2: So it'd be Rowan Marshall taking the first centre bounce in this quarter.
1: Don't silence me ever again, by the way.
3: You've got control of your mics.
2: Jeez, there's a button there.
1: I must have lent on it.
2: Here's Naz inside 50. Early touch, beautiful kick up and mark. And St Kilda will have the first shot at goal in this second term. Naz wants the 1-2. Cowan still wearing him like a glove, but it's ignored.
1: Better. I love the centre clearance there. Like, Naz's spread there. And that's where he's going to get on top of Cowan. Like, his spread is way too quick for him. He's way too quick for everyone, to be honest. So we do want to see that spread from him from stoppage. You get the ball in his hand because he's such a good ball user.
2: So Caminiti, kicking from about 52 out. Drop punt on the way, very deliberate. Beautiful strike, but misses to the right-hand side for one behind. Sorry, Cooper Sharman there. 3-4-22 the Saints. The Blues 2-4-16.
3: The other thing that looked pretty dangerous for the Saints is when they had a ruck playing up forward and took that big contested grab, one for Marshall and one for Taconi.
2: Florent kicks in to Chera. Back to Florent via hand, and then goes up the wing. Haven't seen much of Chera yet so far tonight. It spills for Wilkie. Handball to Garcia. Now to Butler, who swings the hand pass. Great. Looking to try and find Carroll. Coming through was Florent. His hand pass went into traffic. Four dive on top of the football and will ball it up. A true centre wing on the Harbour Esplanade side of the ground.
1: Ollie Florent, just a run and carry from the kick in there. I'd much prefer seeing that from Carlton rather than the slow kick down the line.
2: Marshall with a catch and release kick from the ball up. It bounces 55 out from goal, and the Saints force another stoppage. 3-4-22 St Kilda, 2-4-16 Carlton. That is on the Robot Building Supplies scoreboard. 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So tossed up, Nasser off the ground, chipped it inside 50. Nearly a good pickup there from Owens. Naz just kept coming, flicked the handball out to Sinclair, weaved around one, then got wrapped up in a big tackle. Umpire said play on. Secondary umpire said play on. Blues under immense pressure inside defensive 50. The crowd not a big fan of that, as the ball umpire crosses himself and will toss it up. 40 out from St Kilda's goal mouth. It was Marshall who got the tap off his shoulder. Saints with numbers. Blues are just trying to get it out of defensive 50. Jackie Reid might come down to you very quickly there. I see Tom DeConing and Patrick Cripps starting a second quarter on the bench.
4: Yeah, interesting moves by the Blues. We have Michael Voss down here on the bench. Just clarification on Jacob Wiedering as well. The Blues say it wasn't an HIA that he underwent downstairs, but they're not giving me any other information.
2: Ooh. Mystery thickens as Evans is kicked up the wing, is intercepted by Sharman, who then floats it to Howard via the boot. Goes inside 50. A big crash from Harry Dean, an illegal one. Interference in the marking contest will be a free kick to St Kilda.
1: Gee, I thought he got all ball there. It would be good to have a look. Just a good effort.
3: Good to have a look at the Harvey Norman replay on that one, because it is very hard when you're trailing behind not to chop the arms. And if you get most of the ball, it's usually okay. Oh, it's not too bad. It might have just been the second of it pulling the arm down that the umpire saw there.
2: It's going to be Anthony Caminiti to take the free kick. On a 55-degree angle to the left. He'll hit this from about 52 metres out. He'll need to give this everything and just shades the near side of the post for a minus score. Saints 3-5-23, Carlton 2-4-16, 3.5 gone second term.
16: The Blues move it quickly. Haynes takes a running bounce and then clears defensive 50. Good little chip up and mark taken by Cottrell. He'll come back inboard. Florent, short one to Chera, so just happy to chip it around the Blues. They haven't really gone forward of centre in this second quarter, as Wiedering marks unopposed and goes short again to Chera. A bit of stat padding across half back, just trying to clear this very tight zone. Small wolf there for Sard, so it was a small kick. Cowan and Sard will get it back. We might get a big wolf here, Rory. He runs to half ball, and he got tangled. No wolf at all. More of a meow for a handball as the Blues try and press it inside 50 again. They clear. Mackay's held up, couldn't quite get to the front. Oh, Kemp. He's been brilliant. Umpire said off hands. He's paid the mark and 50. It was slapped out of his hands after he took the mark.
1: No, it wasn't. I thought it was Silvani that did it. Blues might have gotten into him.
16: Looking on the Harvey Norman replay, the Saints thought it was touched straight away, and it was Rowan Marshall, it's the offender, as Kemp goes back and kicks his second goal. The Blues, they move 2-3-4-22 to the Saints, 3-5-23. That's on the Robot Building Suppliers scoreboard. 3AW is football.
1: A much slower, patient build-up from Carlton, wasn't it, Liv? I mean, they went around a couple of times. They did the old double switch. They found Sard in what I'd call the middle of the bubble, in the middle of St Kilda's defence. And once you find someone in the middle there, you've got to look for those handball receives and get that run and carry to try and break the line and attack St Kilda's last line of defence, which they did then. And when you can get it in one-on-one, even against the best defensive sides, you can expose teams. So it was a great mark from Brody Kemp. And he's had a few shots on goal. He's had about four shots on goal. He's kicked the two goals, one already, and I reckon one missed the target completely.
2: 1 point ball game under the lid. Back in the middle. Pitnick got his hand on it. Immediately descended upon. Ball spills out of his grasp. Knocked on to Wanganeen Miller. He scoops it up. His kick trickles inside 50. Filippo bounced off his chest. And on the follow-up effort, the Saints are going to find their way back to it. Through Carroll. His kick is going to go out of bounds on the fall, though. Free kick goes to the Blue Baggers. Halfback flank. Dockland side of the ground. Haynes with the footy. This team trailing by a point. 6 minutes into the second term. Robot Building Supply scoreboard. This kick takes hands. It's going to be sharked out of the pack by Wanganeen Miller and straight into the interchange gates. And we'll have a boundary throw in. True centre wing.
1: Comes off for a rest. Cowan hasn't realised either. He might get a little moment here without him following him.
3: Clearance game. The Saints have stepped it up this quarter, 4-1.
16: So ball comes spinning into play right in front of the 3AW, 6PR, 5AA commentary box. Saints trying to work the handball forward. Walsh cut it off though. Got it to Hollins. Handball over the top was good to Ollie Florent. Get it to half forward. Haywood could have been pushed without an umpire call. Play on. Works with 1-2 with Mackay. There's a beautiful kick from Smith. Finds the master. And it's Patrick Cripps. He'll be lining up for goal. Tight-ish angle, about 35 out.
1: I want to come back to this stoppage here on the wing, Liv. And so that it was a moment where Carlton normally gets sucked in, all players, but Sammy Walsh turned his head and covered. I can't remember the St Kilda player, but he got the intercept from a handball. And they were able to start their offensive play from there. So really smart by Sammy. That's playing the game in 360 and not getting drawn into the contest.
16: Patrick Cripps on the runway. Very deliberate. Drop punt on,
1: come on
16: the
1: Skip,
16: way.
1: I get in.
16: Does it stay the line? Does it stay the line? You betcha! The Skippers got one as the Blues extend their lead. 4-4-28 to the Saints. 3-5-23. Robot Building Supply scoreboard. 3AW is football.
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3: I have loved the way the Blues have been looking for certain angles, Rory, going inside 50. Again, there could have been a blaze away to the top of the square, but looked to the fat side of the ground, or the skinny side on that, where Cripps was free. So I'm loving, I guess, having a look going inside 50, because that's probably been one of their weaknesses at bombing the ball, going deep into their forwards.
1: Yeah, and we criticised them a lot last year for blazing away and not putting it to the advantage.
2: Ball back in the middle. Blues by 5 points. The umpire takes a tumble.
1: A little headstand. A little bit of ray gun about that.
2: Well, that's not such a good thing anymore. Ray gun was made redundant as Flanders lost the football. And it's going to be a Blues free kick. It's a tough economy for all of us. In the centre of Marvel Stadium, it's Chera who launches it deep to full forward. takes hands. Evans scoops it up against the boundary line. Now Kemp shows some candy. His kick looked like it was partially touched. Henry couldn't gather it. Florent did. Windhager wraps him up. Excavation hand pass is good to Hollands. Tight angle on the 50. Goes to the top of the goal square! If he went any higher than that.
1: There's a bit of Superman about that, wasn't it? Just went horizontal once he went vertical.
2: Straight in front, 15 out, deserves a goal, gets one. That lights up Marvel Stadium. And the Blues have a double-digit lead, 5-4-34 to 3-5-23. 10 minutes gone, second term. Robot Building Supply scoreboard on 3AW Football.
1: Really patient build-up. Like, Carlton are happy to use their hands at the moment until they find that bit of time and space. And then, again, they're happy to attack the last line of Saints defence. And that is just a ripping mark. He just backed himself in, Carroll, to launch over the top of about five or six St Kilda and Carlton players.
3: And Wilkie, for that matter, as well. And Wilkie's been in great form. So smart there to give yourself some room to leap over the top of Wilkie, who was sitting under the footy.
1: But he had great position on Wilkie, didn't he? So if Carroll didn't leap over that, Wilkie intercept marks that every day of the week.
18: So Liam Reedy, you're doing battle with Tom DeConing. 15 hit-outs against the Dockers last week, if you don't mind, for the former Docker in Reedy.
19: As the umpire crosses himself, and we'll have a second ball up. TDK, I think all of the first 9 minutes of this quarter on the pine, and he'll get the free kick here against Reedy. Is his boo louder than Silvani's? We'll have to measure that as the footy goes inside the Saints forward 50. Carlton with numbers. Come out to Evans. Got a bit of space. Alex just a slow. Came over the top to McGovern, who had to double back in his tracks to take the mark. Sinclair standing the mark on the Blues defensive side, and it's cut off straight away there by Liam Henry. A nice little addition to this St Kilda side. His kick's a beauty to centre half forward position. It goes out in front of Owens. A sliding slips catch mark. 20 out, slightish angle to the Melbourne remand end of the ground.
1: And but I love that from McGovern, going for those kicks. They've got to keep doing it, Carlton. I feel like they have to take the game on, use the corridor and look for those. It was just, unfortunately, the wrong time to do it. And maybe didn't see Henry there. He might have been hiding behind the umpire, I think. So he might have got slightly lost. But keep backing yourself in. The message should come out from the runners. Mate, head up, back that kick in every day of the week.
18: So to snap a run of three Carlton goals, Owens comes in. He was celebrating the second it came off his laces, and the Saints get one back. 4-5-29 St Kilda to Carlton, 5-4-34. That's on the Robot Building Suppliers scoreboard. 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
3: Eddie, I'm loving your energy. That's going to be going on my whiteboard. Energy. Now,
18: energy.
3: I am absolutely sure that Rory is right with the Blues taking those kicks. However, it is a theme of the year so far. They have the worst kicking efficiency in the competition, Rory. Yep. Now, I understand that you need to go for those kicks, but you need to have the skills to do so. Now, it'll be interesting whether that efficiency is worse in second halves, but it is something that the Blues need to continue to work on, is that kicking game.
18: Down to Jackie Reid on the boundary for Barry Plant before Julian Marcus.
4: Well, Matt Carroll's getting assessed by the doctors and the physios at the minute, getting a bit of work done in his right leg, so I'll keep you updated on that.
2: Back to the middle. Blues with their noses in front. It's less than a kick. It's been a tightly run race here at Marvel so far. Smith gets a free kick out of the centre for Carlton.
1: Go.
2: He chips it to Cowan. In trouble, but Cowan got away the kick in time. And Brody Kent takes the mark. He kicked four last week. He's got two so far tonight. And he's going back for number three on a slight angle, about 25 degrees. 40 out. It's not going to check side, is it?
19: For Lamaros, I'd love to know after the kick, marks inside 50 for Kemp, because he's really standing up tonight.
1: And what did we notice with the kick again too? It wasn't a blaze away kick. It was a low dart to the advantage right in the pocket of space. Great kick from Cowan.
2: To put the Blues back out beyond a goal. Brody Kemp, four last week. He's got two still as he misses to the right-hand side. The margin, one goal neat. 5-5 to 4-5. Robot Building Supply scoreboard. 14 gone second term. The Blues by 6.
1: It's just a part of the game I don't trust with him at the moment. Still just not quite sound enough with his routine and flushing his set shots.
18: Beautiful kick in from the sire. The kick was good. The ball looks good, but there was three blues standing there. Saad, a short one. Umpire said it didn't go 15, so Saad will have to get it back. Double checks himself. That was a bigger woof. Right to the hot spot. Mackay underneath. Kept lurking as well. Ball came it to ground level. The Saints under a bit of pressure here. Picked up by Smith. Went out wide. Oh, cut off beautifully by Liam Henry. As the Saints work it out of defence, good kick from McRae, he goes to Boo, that's quite loud, but it's only TDK.
3: So good to have Liam Henry back in the side, he's been a massive influence for the Saints so far tonight.
1: Looks sharp, doesn't he?
2: Quickly handed off to Butler, big fly for Mowens, he landed flat on his back like a pancake. Meanwhile, Florent takes the crumb, kicks it to centre half forward, went over the head of Howard, McGovern, knocked it to himself, turns and snaps from 40 metres out, Bullseye! Front of goal this season, 15 goals, 3 coming into tonight. He just cannot miss. And Carlton's lead is 2 straight kicks, 6-5-41 to 4-5-29. 15 minutes and change gone, second quarter, Robot Building Supply scoreboard.
1: It's been a really welcome change, I think. It's been a great change for, Gov. When he was with us at the Crows, that's where he started his footy, and that's where he was most dangerous. He had huge impact on games, and he never blew the stat sheet up with like 15s or 20s, but it was always how efficient he was with ball in hand. When he gets his contest right, his skill, he's always been highly skilled. He just had to always get that contest right. So I've seen a massive lift in his contest this year, and he just needs to keep performing consistently for him.
3: That contest game still is on the edge of Carlton winning 30-19 this quarter.
18: So De Koning, a beautiful tap out. The Saints will win it from midfield again. The targeted kick is for Henry. It's below his shins, and oh no. He hasn't played AFL at the top level since the lasso came in, and that went straight off his boot, and it trickled over. Boys have got to go now. Saad, just a short chipper across half back to Florent. Goes back to Saad. Couldn't quite get his full dash in after a couple of weeks in the VFL, and it gets it across to Wiedering. The transfer of play from the Docks to the City is complete. The Blues with it at the half back flank.
1: Kemp's got to get up. He's too far away from the ball.
2: Kick into the forward half of the ground. Four under the ball. Silvani got his fist onto it. Smith is tackled by McRae on the 3RW logo.
3: Rory, that's a great point that you bring up. The Carlton forward's very stretched there on a long play.
1: Yeah, you want to, when you go those sort of switches, it takes a lot of work rate for your forwards to get to the other side, but you do have to get up to create those contests.
2: 41 plays 29 in favour of the Blues. The Saints with a hacking kick to centre-half forward. It's been picked off by Dean for the Blues. Then chips it out to Hollands. Hands on to a running Haynes. Kicks along the City wing. Going back with the flight was Cripps. Ended up with McRae's. Handball hit the deck to Kearney. Now to McRae's. Wrapped up. The umpire takes a long look and crosses his arms. Be a ball up between centre wing and left half forward for the Blues. Ball tossed into the air to Kearney. Parries it away. Now it's with Hill. Hill finds his game hatch. He kicks it up the wing. Bounces to Haynes. A bouncing handball to Cowan. In close quarters. Kicks it up the wing. And Wilkie intercepts it. Safe as houses it right off back for the Saints.
18: So the Saints with it inside defensive 50. With Dougal Howard. Umpire calls him to go now. And the Gov comes at him. A short kick. Ooh. It works just, and it's marked by Hill. I thought it was going to go over his head there momentarily. He finds McRae. No one stands the mark, so he pirouettes. Drop punt out wide to Henry. Marks in front of Cripps. Saints just a real slow build-up to this forward entry. Not the same fluency we've seen so far in the first quarter as the kick came over the top to Flanders. Gets it to Henry, his kick was spoiled at forward and it goes out of play. 60 around from the Saints.
1: It's a pile in.
2: I didn't hear no bell.
18: Bit of argy-bargy. The umpire's popped a free kick here. Libby Birch and Rory Sloan, if you can pick it up.
1: Yeah, Naz gave away too high. A little jumper punch to the chin.
3: On Harry Dean there. That's what it was. Naz probably getting frustrated at the tag.
19: as it's free kicks taken by Dean, nearly turns it over, but McGarvey does the hard yards, as we heard Rory Sloane say before. Taken by Haynes. Oh, wants to kick. Come back inboard. It's a nice
1: Gotta
19: one.
1: Gotta come open side.
19: Florent wants to move it, and he'll go there now to Noodles Newman. On a 3-3-W zone, puts it on his left boot. That's a nice kick. The Blues looking really, really impressive. His Chera checks his kick before going inside 50, rightfully so. Goes over the top of it. Silvani's head. The Blues with numbers. Handball backwards to Cottrell. In a bit of space, has time to centre. Cut off there by Smith. Mackay's kick smothered right off the boot. The Blues under pressure. Searching handball towards Cottrell. Crowd yells ball. Umpire says no. Comes to Smith. Centering kick is nice. Hollins was bashed off the footy. Ainsworth there. A bit of a soccer, a dribble. It goes to the left-hand side of the big stick for one behind. The Blues at 6-6-42. The Saints 4-5-29. About to tick on to time on the white glove mover timepiece here at Marvel Stadium. The Blues with all the momentum. Here's Julian Marcus.
2: Wilkie's kick out to Hall. You got me in the ribs there, Eddie. Thank you very much. Just chipped out to Wilkie.
3: The intensity's just gone up after that little scuffle with Naz. You can just feel the energy on the ground. A lot of pressure at ground level.
1: Yeah, Carlton defensively have been rock solid. They've been forcing St Kilda much longer. The pressure on that live ball has been really solid too.
2: Wilkie now to Hill via the boot. Then a long kick. Filippo almost got the mark. Saad stands guard. Kicked into the hands of Wiedering. He was 2 foot in front of him. Hand pass back to Dean. His handball is going to be knocked out of bounds. Lasso.
3: Go, Rory. Go. Yeah, go.
1: Couple of times, Dean on the turnover. I'd love to see him come corridor. He's just rolled back boundary side. That's really the safe side. When you get those turnovers off intercept marks or the handball, then you've got to be bold and you've got to come corridor and take the game on. That's where they look most dangerous at the moment, Carlton.
2: Filippo takes the free kick straight to Dean, who takes the intercept mark.
1: He's got to look corridor. We've got numbers this side for the switch, and he's just gone back skinny
3: side. And they're all yelling at him too, Rory, so you're right on that.
2: Goes out to the wing to Newman. Newman, he'll go corridor this time. Chera's got work to do. He got hit. Free kick, surely it will be. Soccer wiped him out. And it's the Blues free kick. They lead by 13 points. 21 minutes gone in the second term for Robert Building Supplies.
19: So Chera out to Haynes. The Blues moving it quickly now. Big, big fist from Silvani.
2: He's getting the bigger boost.
19: See, I don't think that boost is as big as TDK's.
1: It was. The first one was pretty
19: good. The first one was good.
3: But they were onto it then, Eddie. They were onto it.
19: And that wasn't a possession in fairness to the Carlton faithful here at Marvel Stadium tonight. Good size crowd in, probably close to 40,000. Ball comes back into play. Geez, Max Hall sharks that beautifully from the throw-in, but his kick was woeful, turned straight over. Wiedering takes an easy, easy mark. Saad can get the handball here if they want him, and instead takes a bounce and goes short with the kick. Finds it. Carroll. The Blues are out here. They'll go inside 50. Beautiful kick, and Ainsworth marks 40 out. Slightish angle kicking to Lamaro's end of the ground before the kick. Jackie Reid on the boundary for Barry Plant Real Estate.
4: Well, Adam Chera's speaking with the doctor and the physio after that marking contest with Liam Stocker, so I'll keep you updated on that one. He's pretty sore.
3: The Blues are playing really well at the moment, and they're just taking what the opposition give them. And the Saints are sagging back on defence, and that's never a good sign. You need to come forward at the Blues if you want to turn the ball over.
19: Ben Ainsworth starts his approach. He's kicked a goal in each of his last five games against the Saints. Drop punt is there, and there is another. Been on fire in this second quarter of the Carlton Footy Club. Extending the lead, 7-6-48 to St Kilda, 4-5-29. Been playing 23 minutes on the Robot Building Supplies scoreboard. 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
1: Super impressive, Carlton. They're getting enough pressure on the ball carriers at the moment off St Kilda to force that jack kick. And that's where you get Wiedering that intercepts. And as long as you're bold, like Wiedering took the ball off the line. That's what I want to see Dean do. Like, take the ball off the line, go corridor, go to that open side. And that's what they did then. Instead of blazing away once more, they lowered their eyes and they get a really good look inside forward 50. And that's why they're converting. They're getting great looks, great marks inside forward 50.
3: A complete defensive breakdown there from the Saints, which we haven't seen this season. They're just unable to transition across the ground.
2: 3AW Saturday night footy for Maccas. Free kick out of the middle to the Saints. Now, Windhager had run and looked like he was going to play advantage.
1: Someone's going to man the mark.
2: But on the right blade of grass, so we'll come back to Wanganeen Miller in the centre circles. And then prods it ahead to Wood, 55 out, essentially directly in front.
3: Marshall's got a mismatch here.
2: Five of the six goals in this second term have been Carlton's way. Kick into great the pocket. Up. And Rowan Marshall takes the mark.
20: That was Libby Birch.
2: She's the premiership factory for a reason.
3: Yeah, had a mismatch on Evans, and Marshall knew it, and he sprinted about 40 metres inside 50, and the Saints picked it up, and it was an easy mark for Marshall.
2: They really need this one. He's kicked one goal tonight, Rowan Marshall. Just one goal to five in this second turn. That looks good.
1: Nice.
2: Oh, that is a wonderful kick. It gives the Saints the steadier they craved. With 24 and a half minutes played in this second term, St Kilda moved to 5-5-35. Carlton are 6-7-6-48. 3AW football for Maccas.
3: To be honest, they probably need to do that a little bit more, Rory. They have the two rucks that can go forward. So challenge the opposite ruck or your opponent on that offensive drive. And Marshall just did that. Ran from the centre circle all the way inside 50 to challenge that matchup. That's what they need to continue to do.
1: Especially when your back's set up as well as the Kilda's backs do. Like, you get the ball deep inside forward 50. Their back's normally set up really well. And Marshall's such a good finisher. Oh, that's a tough kick. He has snapped that round the corner at least 50 metres. It was like a 40-metre kick, but it's gone post-height through. That is a ripping kick for a ruckman.
20: Hitting it back in the side tonight. He's Tom DeConing. He leapt a mile high. And there'll be a free kick there for a hold. Going to DeConing. That boo is loud when TDK gets it. He's chipper to the flanks. Okay. Saints work it backwards to McRae. His kick is an absolute beauty. And it will be Cooper Sharman going back to have a shot at goal. He'll be kicking from outside the arc. He does the Jeremy Cameron pointing the... trying to deflate the footy.
3: I don't even know what that does. Rory, do you?
1: No, it's just a bit of touch and feel. You just want to feel good. Part of your routine. Carlton just done on the spread there from stoppage. Just did it. That's the one. I mean, you've got to check your head, check your shoulder, make sure you don't get outspread on. St Kilda outspread them.
20: So for two Saints, goals in the space of a minute. Cooper Sharman from 52 will fade away across the face of goal. And Wiedering does what Wiedering does best. A big fist through for a rush behind. 4-5-36, 7-6-48, 26 and a half gone. Second quarter scoreboard, all thanks to Robot Building Supplies.
2: 12-point lead to the Blues. Just the one win out of their first seven games this season. That was against Richmond. And they only fell over the line barely in that one. As Newman runs his measure, then kicks it long. Marshall got upended, but the Saints had possession through Winhager. Hospital hand pass looking for Butler. The problem is he's not 10 foot tall. It falls to ground level. And Florent falls upon the footy. The umpire crosses his arms.
3: A little bit of momentum going the Saints' way now after that Marshall goal. Sometimes you just need your leaders to step up.
2: Marshall looking to rush the ruck. Instead it's Pitnett who did take it. Cowan wrapped up, standing up by Wanganeen Miller. Have another ball up right against the boundary line. Butler in close quarters kick. Looks like it may have been touched by Walsh, but no. Straight out of bounds on the full. Free kick to the Blues.
1: This is probably one kick that doesn't need to go off the line. There's 2.5 minutes left. You can just take this lead and play a bit of contest game late in the quarter.
20: So can the Carlton Footy Club snare another one? Walsh providing the pressure before, now takes a mark uncontested in front of Naz. This one will go right to centre wing, dock side of the ground. Kemp's build one. He would have marked it if it was inside 50. Wrapped up in a Flanders tackle. Flanders eventually won the footy. Good little handball inside. Windhager wrapped up in a Kemp tackle. Pushed her off the footy, Filippo. Handball comes back. Eventually it came to the big ruckman there, Marshall. Ugly sort of kick, but it found its way to McRae. His handball way too hot there. Filippo inside 50. That was a wobbly sort of kick as well. Saad, handball. Here come the Blues. Williams through the centre corridor. Fisted away. There could be another goal in this quarter. It could go either way. Pitnett there. Charge down Flanders. Inside 50. This time through. Carroll for St Kilda. Big fly Naz. It went through his mitts. But snapping at goal was Sharman. Missing to the left-hand side. And through for one behind. 5-7-37 to 7-6-48. An inverse 6-7. seven, if you don't mind, on the robot building
3: six,
20: supplies
3: seven.
20: At scoreboard.
3: It's a young group in the 3AW box tonight. Everyone gets it.
2: So we actually have done the numbers, and we believe that this may very well be the youngest commentary team in 3AW history.
3: But wow. I said that last week, and Tim Lane looked at me like I had two heads when I said 6-7.
2: We all understand it. I don't know if that's a good thing or a bad thing, though, as it's kicked up to the wing, as Evans went without it. Now Dean has a dip. Chera, shape the handball to Carroll of the Carlton variety. The hand pass chain, inbound to Walsh, and Walsh floats the kick up to the half-forward flank nicely. It's marked by Kent. He turns distributor this time instead of scorer. It's marked by McGovern right on 50. Darts it inbound to Williams. And Williams marks at 40 metres out, 25-degree angle to the right.
1: The energy they're playing with, we just haven't seen it consistently, I think, for the whole year. And that's, I get nervous already. I'm like, I want to see this level of energy come in the second half. This is great. Their ball movement's outstanding. They're using their hands. They're running carry. They're hitting up leads. But even that one, Gov's not satisfied. But find another one in a better spot inside. It's brilliant footy from Carlton.
2: Doesn't kick it all too often, does that. Williams usually plays at the other end of the ground.
1: Ooh.
2: And there's a perfect example of why. That's a defender's shot at goal. Barely registers a point.
1: That was all ball drop. That nearly missed his foot.
2: 12-point lead to the Blues. Half hour gone. Second term, robot building supplies.
20: I reckon Dennis Pagan would say, back to the back line, son. As the Saints work the footy out of defensive 50. Sinclair's kick in, it was a good one. Bit of pressure here from the Blues. They're probably the only team here with a chance to score. As the footy trickles out of bounds on the Blues half forward left flank.
1: I just love that defensive effort from Adam Sard. Like, just on his toes, back into the side tonight. Just on his toes, ready to press forward and get a spoil. Doesn't get a stat for it, but it helps keep the ball in their front half.
20: So Rowan Marshall, Mark Pintnett, they'll start their run in from the centre square before the ball's tossed in. They both got a bit of a fist to it. Garcia copped a hit, but he went on. Walsh picked it up. Handball came eventually to Haynes. High kick to half forward. It'll go over the head there of Evans. Boundary line will favour both sides there. Are we going to get a lasso? Put your whips back. It will be tossed in right where it was about 10 seconds ago.
2: So that should just about see halftime. Carlton leading by 12 points, 7-7-49 to 5-7-37. Ball thrown in. Siren goes. St Kilda have plenty to think about at the halftime break. It was Carlton's quarter. They kick 5 goals to St Kilda's 2 to take a 12-point lead into halftime. 7-7-49 to 5-7-37. Around the grounds for KO. Watch every AFL game of every round live and on demand in 4K with no ad breaks during play on KO Sports. Get on board today. Earlier today here at Marvel Stadium, the Brisbane Lions comfortably over Essendon by 77 points. 2017-137 to 9-6-60. And down the road at the Cattery, it was Geelong who saw off North Melbourne after a spirited performance, but it was ultimately in vain. North Melbourne, though, will take plenty out of that result earlier today, confirming the final scores down at Geelong, 21-9-135 to 13-8-86. Final score here at Marvel Stadium, to correct it for you, 22-11-143 to 11-13-79. And Richmond with their first win of the season over the West Coast Eagles, 15-9-99 to 13-10-88. Halftime here at Marvel Stadium, it is Carlton by 2 goals, 7-7-49 to 5-7-37 for Macca's, and the new Dunk Chicken Range has landed at Macca's. Try it today. 3AW is football.
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2: Does it stay the line? 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
3: You betcha!
2: 60 around from the
3: Saints.
2: McGovern knocked it to himself, turns and snaps for 40 metres out. Buzzer! Yeah, welcome back to Saturday Night Football on 3AW. Thanks to Macca's. The new Dunk Chicken range has landed at Macca's. Try it today. It is Carlton leading St Kilda. Somewhat of an upset. 7-7, 49 to 5-7, 37. A big second term for Carlton. They kicked away after they trailed by 5 points at quarter time. They kicked 5 goals to St Kilda's 2. Julian Marcus with you, Eddie Summerfield calling the game with me. Our experts tonight, Rory Sloan and Libby Birch, with Jackie Reid down on the boundary. But Libby, I want to come to you first, because that second quarter, it was about as fluid as we've seen from Carlton in many weeks.
4: Yeah, 100%. The Blues are playing very unselfish footy. There's a better balance on the outside of the contest, which Rory spoke about pre-match. There's better, more efficient entries off the line. There's angles. There's low darts, so they're keeping it low, so it's out of the hands of Wilkie. And they've just taken 10 marks inside 50 and a half of football, and they haven't done that all year. So wow, it's certainly working for them. And to be honest, Julian, the Saints look flat. They look flat. There's not enough players that are impacting the game. Marshall's probably the only one at the moment that's having a real influence in that ruck and up forward. Rory.
3: You're spot on, Lib. I just spoke to Kuda there, and I'm like, you're worried? Like, do we expect this from Carlton? Just a good first half? He's like, just, oh, can we do it again? As I said before the game, like, maybe they got a bit of confidence of how they moved the ball late against Freo, and that was very much off the line, roll corridor. I wanted to see it a few more times from Dean, who rolled back just on his favourite left side, but when they did intercept mark and roll corridor, they look so dangerous. They lower their eyes. They're exposing some of St Kilda's defence. And it comes off the back of, their pressure to get that jack kick. But I want to see more of it. And I'm hoping that Vossi's down there going and just reinforcing that. Like, boys, that's a blueprint. Put the pressure on. When we intercept mark, like, take the game on. Roll corridor. Gov, I don't care you miss. I'll be showing that clip and go, Gov, don't care you miss this. Keep going for this, boys. We want to go corridor and expose these guys. So, yeah, I'm loving what I'm seeing at the moment. There's a lot of guys, like, just standing up, playing solid roles.
2: I just want to drill down, Libby, real quick on that point you made, St Kilda look flat. Now, this is a game that they would have had circled on the calendar right from the start. The obvious storyline there, Tom De Koning, Jack Silvani. Why are they flat tonight, do you think?
4: I would have no idea. And that is the story that Ross would want to know right now, is why they're not bringing the same energy they brought last week. They had a 100-point win, which can bring, I guess, a little bit of relaxation to the group after a 100-point win.
3: A little bit
4: of complacency. Yeah. But I just think it's up to the Blues are playing that well at the moment, that the Saints now need to adjust. And I think that comes with energy. I think their clearance game, particularly in the middle of the ground, needs to improve. But then them going inside 50 actually needs to improve. Their kicking inside 50 hasn't been great today. And their defence as well has been in all sorts. They're sort of sagging back off the offensive plays of the Blues, and that is the worst thing you can do. You need to keep coming forward and applying pressure.
3: They did even up those stoppage numbers that quarter, but it was the ability, as you were saying then, like, to spread from them and use those numbers and then lower your eyes as well, doing what Carlton doing. But it is. Carlton have been outstanding. If you had an answer for why you're flat, like, teams start flat sometimes. You have no answer for it. Sometimes your warm-ups are unbelievable. The energy in the room's great. You come out flat. Sometimes the energy in the room pre-game is flat. You come out, you're steaming hot. So there's no rhyme or reason for it, but you've got to respond. They just need to respond this second half. They do need to tighten up defensively, St Kilda.
4: Yes, and one thing that has just appeared to me on some of the vision we have up here is Cottrell had a little bit of a head ruffle of Marshall's head during one of the contests, which comes under the taunting rule now, Julian. So that'll be definitely looked at from the MRO.
3: Possible fine too. Yeah, who knows? Good to go back to the game too as well. A couple other stats, like Carlton 3 goals, 4 from stoppage. Like, we know that's their strength. Can they continue that this second half? But they have scored 3 goals off 2.

0: turnover too, which they don't normally do. St Kilda scored 4 goals, 4 off turnovers. So St Kilda do rely on that pressure game and that turnover game in their front half to score. They've just got to do more of it.
1: Now stats at halftime for Lamaro's Hotel, Melbourne's finest gastro pub, 273 Cecil Street, South Melbourne. Give them a call and mention that you heard them on 3AW. You've got to try the schnitty as well. I've been reliably informed. I'll be sure to do that next time I'm down.
0: Good at schnitty?
1: Lamaro's.
0: Beef schnitty or chicken schnitty?
1: The chicken schnitty. Mm. Apparently, Tony Leonard gave me the tip earlier this afternoon. And if someone would know about a good chicken schnitty, it's Tony Leonard.
0: Tony Leonard. I'll back that feedback. I'll back that, back that mail.
1: Around the grounds for KO. 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Get on board today. Earlier today here at Marvel Stadium, the Brisbane Lions by 64 points, 22-11-143, beating Essendon 11-13-79. Richmond, Tiger fans, you're off the mark at last. 15-9-99 to West Coast 13-10-88 over at Optus. And Geelong 21-9-135 over North Melbourne 13-8-86 down the highway at GMHBA Stadium. And in the A-League finals as well, both Melbourne teams in action today in the elimination finals. Melbourne City, the defending champions, eliminated on penalties by Auckland FC, while Melbourne Victory and Sydney FC are locked together at nil-all over at Amy Park at the minute. Our halftime show here on 3AW, thanks to Sheen. Questionable insurance companies lead to questionable repairs. 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Just quickly, Roy, before we head to halftime, the latest from the 3AW newsroom. Second half, Carlton. I want your take on this too, Libby. Second half, Carlton. It's been a phenomenon for quite some time. How do you snap out of that from a mental perspective? Because if we're talking about it ad nauseum, surely eventually that does get through the four walls.
0: And opposition talk about it too. And then oppositions have spoken about it. Like, they do. Like, you speak about it and it does give you a little edge. Absolutely. It's on their whiteboard. But it's up to your leaders. I think it's huge for your leaders to come out and just keep reinforcing. Even if St Kilda have a good 5-minute patch, it's not reinforce. Like, let's get the pressure on. Keep taking the game on and just keep reinforcing. And maybe if Carlton go up, which they could very well, if they start this quarter well, go up 3 or 4 goals, then it's foot on the throat. We've got to keep going and keep gaining a lead until you put the game away. So
2: I think you just got
0: massive emphasis on your leaders.
2: Yeah, sorry, Rory. I just think you got to play with nothing to lose. You're 1-6. Seriously, there's nothing more to lose. What, you get 1-7?
3: Yep.
2: Like, it can't get much worse than a start like this. So you really just have to come and take it on, as Rory's saying. They're playing good footy.
1: 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It's Carlton 7-7-49, leading St Kilda 5-7-37. We'll take a quick break and get the latest from the 3AW newsroom before we return for the second half here under the lid at Docklands. For Maccas, 3AW is Saturday Night Football.
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7: Dark Eagle missiles to the war zone. Authorities are repeating calls for calm in Alice Springs as the community comes to grips with the death of a five-year-old girl. The person of interest, Jefferson Lewis, has been released from hospital, expected to be charged in the coming days. Melbourne's bar wars have escalated with two more firebombings overnight. The George Hotel in South Melbourne and Almina, a Lebanese restaurant in Docklands, were the targets. Three people have since been arrested. Unions are calling for a shake-up to working conditions, proposing a 35-hour, four-day work week and 5 weeks annual leave with no loss in pay. A comprehensive cancer care centre will be built in WA, funded by both the federal and state government. Premier Roger Cook says the centre is designed to make a tough journey for those affected easier. And counting is underway in the Victorian by-election for the seat of Nepean on Melbourne's Mornington Peninsula. The by-election follows the resignation of Liberal MP Sam Groth. Booths a sea of orange and blue, with the result tipped to go down to the wire between the Liberals and One Nation. We'll have a full wrap of the day's news and the latest sport results right after the game.
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8: 3AW footy, all thanks to Maccas on a Saturday night. Carlton and St Kilda both out on the ground following half-time. It is the Blue Baggers leading the Saints 7-7-49 to 5-7-37. Our half-time show, of course, thanks to Sheen. Questionable insurance companies lead to questionable repairs. 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I know Matthew Lloyd has just arrived in the 3AW Towers for the injury report post-game, warming up those tonsils for the DP injury report. But let's get down to the boundary to see how things are going at half-time. All thanks to Barry Plant Real Estate. Real estate in safe hands. Jackie Reid, what can you tell
9: us? Thanks very much, good buddy. Yes, Matt Carroll was one to watch in that second term. It looked like a bit of an issue with his right leg and adductors. He did a bit of a fitness test and it looks like he's okay to go. On the St Kilda side of things, Mason Wood, a little sore through his left Achilles, had some work done on that. And just confirmation on the late out today, Jack Higgins was out with concussion. I found out that it did happen at training. He passed the scat and then had some delayed symptoms, so that's why he was a late out tonight.
10: Was that, Jack, do you know if that was main training or if that was captain training?
9: Oh, look, I don't have the detailed specifics there, but I can keep hunting if you like and get back to you at the end.
10: Nancy Drew. Would it have been midweek or it would have been yesterday? So it's just, it must have either been a delayed concussion, which is quite rare. Look, so I'm just thinking about half time, and if I was Ross Lyon, what would I want to do to get my team up? And you'd be putting emphasis on that midfield group to, one, get it done again, like they lifted in that second quarter, but two, once you put that ball inside your forward 50, how can you cover the exits to stop Carlton's ball movement, which Carlton's ball movement I don't think has been this good the whole season. They've been using the corridor, they've taken the game on, attacked the open side, lowered their eyes. So St Kilda certainly need to get their pressure up and tighten up a little bit defensively.
11: Yeah, I feel like a few of their players need to lift as well. There's a few players on 4 and 3 disposals that you would expect to be up in the high disposal getters of the game. But yeah, it does come down to the energy the Saints bring in this second half, the intent. I really think their half-back line needs to hit some targets as well going forward, create some run and energy. Hill is important to that as well.
12: So the second half gets underway here at Marvel Stadium. 3AW football on a Saturday night. Great to have your company wherever you may be. As out of the middle, Pitnet will win the clearance for the Blues and drive the kick straight through the corridor towards full forward. It spills off hands. McGovern crumbs, goes goalward and just sneaks the wrong side of the post. And took 16 seconds for Carlton to add just a single point to their 12-13 point lead on the Tyre Power scoreboard.
13: So Jack Sinclair is just a bit of silence as people take their seats from half-time. Big booming kick clears defence. Flicko couldn't quite mark it. A rushed kick out is taken by Captain Courageous Cripps. Works it inboard straight away. Got it to Smith. Got it to the running Williams inside 50 to the top of the goal square. Mackay couldn't quite mark it. Handball came back in towards the corridor. A chance for the Blues. Oh, centering up. That's beautiful vision. Went over the head there of Ollie Hollins. He takes it now outside of attacking 50. He's got a bit of support there from Ainsworth. Loves a goal. Go inside 50. Lower the eyes, young man. And he ditches that. And the good mark was taken deep in the pocket by McGovern.
10: Again, it was a good build-up, Lib. Like, they're not blazing away. Cripper takes that intercept and looks corridor straight away. And then they can attack the last line. So we didn't want them to stop what they were doing, and they certainly haven't already.
11: The Saints are struggling to exit out of D50, though, aren't they, Rory? And you could see the forwards of stretching the ground. That's a change. The Saints are trying to lengthen the field a little bit more, but the execution not there.
13: So Mitch McGovern on the runway, tighten the pocket, drop punt on the way. It'll go across the face and rush through for one behind. 7-9-51 the Blues. The Saints 5-7-37. That's on the Tyre Power scoreboard. Don't forget to call into the team, Tyre Power Moorabbin, to see Mark Wang and his team doing a fabulous job there in Moorabbin.
12: Wanganeen Millerow with the kick out, and that was a rough one for Howard to take. He did take the mark, falling back to the ground. He's on the halfback flank in the centre of the park. Drifted out wide to Wood. Wood marks it on the wing and chips it up to Hill. Handball to Wanganeen Millerow. Steps through traffic, but straight to Cowan. Cowan applied the tackle. The hand pass got away, though. Wood's hand pass deflected to Florent. Carlton providing pressure and then letting it straight back up the handball to Wood. Wood's kicking out of the forward pocket. He's spoiled by Dean out of bounds. Throw it in St Kilda's left forward pocket.
11: The one issue I feel like the Saints do have in games that don't play well is they use Naz when he's not on, and that creates a turnover. Naz is not the only player on this ground, and there was two opportunities where they could have gone inboard, but they went back to Naz.
10: Don't need to force it. Spot on, Rip.
12: St Kilda kick into the Coventry end in this third term. Whistle. Free kick. Out of the pack going to Carlton.
10: It's lucky not to be 50. Whistle blew. Just launched it.
12: Ball was kicked away, but umpire charitable on this occasion.
10: So a little change for Carlton. I reckon they're spreading more than I've seen them spread. They're making the ground really big. Like Harry Mackay, he's probably 80 metres away, but there's so much space that's opening up for him to work into, and this is why they're getting so many kick marks.
12: Chera switched it to Wietering. And sends it back
10: you've
12: to Williams.
10: Go that's the one.
12: And now Haynes darts through the corridor, and he delivers a nice kick up forward to Smith. He's just forward of the circles, and he hands it off to Ainsworth.
14: Ainsworth inside 50. Could need a target on the bounce. Picked up there by Kemp around the body. He can't quite bend it back far enough. It's kept in, is it? I think it was. Just juggled straight in. St Kilda had to go off the ground. Went over Silvani's head. And play has stopped. It's been called back. And I think because we haven't had one all night, it's time to check in with the arc.
10: Oh, no. Don't bring up the arc in Adelaide.
15: So, review complete. Look in this angle. We see the ball's crossed the back of the behind line. Decision on the scoreboard.
14: On the Harvey Norman replay at Rory and Lib, that looks no different to the one here last Sunday down the other end of the ground.
11: That is way over.
10: That is way over. Well, that's a long way over.
11: I don't know if we need to go to the arc for that one.
10: Did the umpire call it a behind line?
11: No.
10: Potentially they went to the arc.
12: Well, I feel like we've all learned something there. As it's going to be kicked out by Sinclair to Howard. Howard at left half back will drive it up the city wing, and Wood takes the mark, but he's infringed on Williams. Then he ran away with the ball. Lucky not to be given 50. Still hasn't given the ball back. Finally does now. A lot of rope being given by the umpires tonight. 15-point lead to the Blues. Nearly five gone third term on the Tyre Power scoreboard on 3AW football. As they switch it, the Blues to the halfback flank. It's going to be Dean who utilise the Docklands wing in Haynes, a former Giant, and then feeds Cottrell right in front of the interchange gates. Cottrell holds the Sherry in his hands. McGovern had a massive lead, and Cottrell just stood there waiting for something else to present. He tried the pack. It didn't work. Garcia took the deflection out the back of the pack, and then he chipped it to Filippo, who's got it on the halfback flank for the Saints.
14: Searching kick up to half forward. It went over the top of Dean's head. Caminiti turned fastest. If Wietering was there, Caminiti worked a 1-2 with Hall. The two didn't really work at all well. Windhager overran it. Now here comes Carlton.
16: Saad takes a bounce. Take two,
14: keep
16: Saad.
14: Going.
16: Take three. He's at the half forward flank. 70 out. A weird floating kick to the hot spot. St Kilda with numbers behind the footy. Bashed away ground level. Still a chance here for the Blues. Ainsworth there. Well done there. Kel Wilkie head over the footy. How the umpires see this. Bends his knees. Crosses himself and says, give it to me, guys. Let's throw it up. Down quickly to Jackie Reeves.
17: Jack Silvani there getting right into it with Paddy Cripps. There's a bit of a push and shove there, but Dan Butler's come from the ground. He's gone downstairs into the rooms with the doctor.
14: Ball tossed up. Hit net. Won this one down. Cripps head over the footy. He's dealt with. Umpire called play on. St Kilda with numbers at the back of the pack. This kick goes out towards the boundary line and is a superb kick taken by Mateus Filippo.
12: Saints trailing by 15 points, 6.5 gone third term. Drop punt along the wing, took hands to Caminiti, handball to Owens, and then floats it to Hall, who gives it to Naziah Wanganeen-Miller. Goes one out into the forward line. It's marked by Sharman against the boundary line, 40 metres out. Hill's open, he chips it to him, he's in the pocket. He takes the mark, 15 from goal.
11: That was better use of the numbers, Rory, I felt like. At times, the Saints are overlapping or kicking too soon when they can use the hands around the contest. They did that perfectly there, and they got out behind the Blues defence.
10: Yeah, how composed and balanced does Naz look when he gets the ball? He just glides. I wish... it makes me jealous. Makes me jealous the way he moves. Everything seems so much harder out there for me, and he just glides and makes things look easy.
14: It's almost like a figure skater.
10: Oh, it's beautiful.
12: This for the first goal of the second half, and Bradley Hill steers it through. St Kilda get one back. They're 6-7-43. Carlton 7-10-52. 7.5 minutes gone, third term on the Tyre Power scoreboard. 3AW is football.
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10: I think Carlton will be disappointed with that. Like, no one checked Brad Hill's run there, and no one put the head down and went with him. Sharman, you've got to make him kick that from the boundary, and it was far too easy a run then. Carlton just switched off. It's the first time they've switched off, I think, defensively in these first three quarters.
13: They've led at halftime five times this year, the Blues. They've got a 1-4 record from that point. They still lead this one by 9 points. Walsh tried to soccer it forward from the ball up. It's a little bit of a chip onto the green by Cripps. It was picked up there and dealt with. The Saints now with the footy on the half back flank. Searching kick out towards Henry. Couldn't mark. The Blues did really well there. It came out to Newman. Goes towards the forward 50, but Kel Wilkie, as he does so well, takes the intercept mark. Now plays on nearly. Oh, geez, he's got himself into a little bit of trouble here. Pirouettes around and eventually finds Hugo Garcia as the outman.
12: He took the wrong option, but he managed to dig himself out of the hole. As Garcia has it at right half back for the Saints. Trailing by 9 points, 6-7 to 7-10. The kick hugs the boundary line, takes the touch. It doesn't matter because there's high contact. And a free kick going to St Kilda's Filippo.
10: Carlton have been great at forcing St Kilda long down the line at the moment. Like, Saints haven't taken the ball off the line and challenged Carlton's defence at all this game.
12: Strong crowd here at Docklands for the second half of the doubleheader. Brisbane comfortable winners over Essendon earlier. Long kick inside 50. Lovely stuff. And a high floating mark, 45 metres out by Sharman on an acute angle about 50 degrees to the right.
11: Yeah, it was a great mark and a little bit of a mismatch identified there with Saad on Sharman, giving a little bit of height away from there. But Sharman, beautiful mark of the footy, just a perfect read. And that's exactly what the Saints need. But as Rory's saying, they're all just long down the line kicks, so getting a bit lucky at the moment, St Kilda.
12: Sharman looking for his second goal. And to bring St Kilda within half a kick, it's coming back! Yes! St Kilda kicked the first two of the second half. And they're 3 points behind, 7-7-49 to Carlton, 7-10-52. 10 gone, third term, Tyre Power scoreboard, down to the boundary for Barry Plant Real Estate, Jackie Reed.
17: Yeah, not great news for Dan Butler, taking a seat in the second row of the interchange bench with some ice on his left hamstring, so it looks like his day is done.
12: And you put that on the Star 21 goal a day nominee list as well, not just for the drop punt, Rory, but the importance of that one as well.
10: Absolutely, very important kick. And as we were speaking about before, the long down line, you're relying on contest wins, contested marks, contested ball wins. But and like St Kilda, they're within 3 points. I think they've got so much upside this second half of this game. If they do start to take it on, if this game starts to open up a little more, St Kilda may start to score quite heavily.
11: Give the Blues lead, it's time to get this clearance going your way.
13: The Saints have kicked the only two goals of this second half as Walsh, Chera and Cripps. That's the engine room. Cripps wrapped up in a tackle. Wanganang Miller, that was Hill who picked it up. Flicks the handball backwards. Here go the Saints again. Garcia, long handball to a teammate. There is a long kick. That's a beautiful kick. Beautiful kick and mark taken there by Owens deep in the forward pocket.
10: Wow. Pressure. St Kilda's pressure has just lifted. You thought Carlton were going to use their hands and get another nice centre clearance, but Saints' pressure was far too good.
13: So Owens with the footy. He'll go around the body.
10: Should
13: hide
10: be an
13: his
10: easy
13: pocket.
10: Kick, this one, shouldn't it, for him?
13: For three in a row. That's the commentator's curse.
10: What would I do?
13: Rory Sloan, and he misses to the far side. St Kilda 7-8-50, the half century's up. Carlton leading this one by 2 points, 7-10-52. That's on the Tyre Power scoreboard.
11: But a bit of a warning for Blues players that they need to try and stop this momentum now.
12: Blues with a kick out. Straight through the outer face of the square. Took three juggles. Evans isn't going to be paid the mark, even though he caught it.
10: I was questioning the one-on-one kick to Frankie Evans, one of the smaller men on the field, but he was great in that one-on-one contest. Should have been rewarded.
12: Denied there by the umpires. Walsh sharking the pack. It's going to be brought back, and a free kick goes to the Saints. We'll go to Marshall at midway. We'll hand it off to Wanganui Miller. Carlton by 2 points. 12 and a quarter gone, third term. 7-10 to 7-8. Wanganui Miller up. Prods it to Hill. Takes the mark and runs on. Then he feeds it inside 50 to Filippo, who's marked at 43 out, just slightly left of centre.
11: The Blues had so much time to set up there, but they let Nick Newman was... I love the way he plays, but let Bradley Hill lead out about 50 metres in front of him with no pressure, and then the roll back inside 50 just allowed too much space and time for that type of player.
12: It's better than even with the set shot this season. Mateus Filippo from 50 metres out. He's missed it and he knew it the second that ball met boot. It's a one-point ball game. 7-10 to 7-9. Carlton leading at the 13-minute mark of the third term.
11: Rory, what can you do to get momentum back here if you're the Blues?
10: You need to get some. You need to obviously get the ball in your hands. I'll check the clearance numbers and the possession numbers in a second, but you need to get ball in hand. They barely touch it at the moment. Playing a bit of kick mark game is handy, but they just can't go away from what they did that first half. Like, teams will have momentum swings, but they've just got to keep backing themselves in.
14: Ollie Florence, kick to the wing was cut off, but there'll be a free kick going the way of Carlton. It came back to the man who brought the ball back into play, Newman. Handball over the top. Here's Saad. First game back since opening round. Kick inside 50. He's got two players there. They'll just raffle it amongst themselves, the Blues. And it will be Will Haywood.
10: Do exactly that, Lib. Like, that's the way they've been playing, and that's what's got them into this position so far. So for them to just stick at that then, whilst St Kilda had kicked the last few, like, that's a really good sign. So just keep backing yourself in, keep backing your system in, and just do it for longer.
14: The talk all pre-season was that Carlton's forward line would be dynamic, fresh and fun. Will Haywood part of that. His kick just misses to the left-hand side. Never looked like it was going to go through the middle and through for one behind. Blues leading this one by 2 points as the Saints bring it in.
12: Flanders runs his measure. Handball to Wanganeen Miller. Chips it to Wood. Hands it back to Wanganeen Miller. Takes two bounces. Callum pins the ears back. Four bounces, Wanganeen Miller. Then he's kicked it straight to Gale. He's turned it back over to Sharman. Sharman's kicked a full forward. Owens! There was a little angel on his shoulder there when it threatened to all come apart. St Kilda still found a way.
11: Called beautifully there, Julian. It could have easily been a Blues goal with that turnover, but it was Sharman that won the ball back after Wanganeen Miller's kick didn't hit the target, and then it was opened up and the Blues couldn't defend.
12: One goal, two tonight for Mitch Owens. This to put St Kilda in front. Straight through the middle. New leaders at Marvel Stadium. The tricolours in the candy stripes tonight, St Kilda. They lead at 8-9-57. Carlton a 7-11-53. 15 and a half gone. Third term. 3AW football. 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
10: Oh, I cannot wait to check the tracker later on and have a look at Naz's high speed then. He put the head down and went. And that was another gear. He was flying. He took three bounces at full tilt, which is hard to do. That's why he probably stuffed the kick up too, because you can't run that fast and kick a footy at the same time. But they got lucky. But it's that sort of ball movement they need to do. They need to take the game on. They need more of it, St Kilda. And that was a little spark. That might kick him into gear.
14: So the Blues live. They've conceded the last four goals of this match after leading by 19 points in the second quarter. Marshall's kick goes long and deep. Another centre clearance for the Saners. Wiedering picks up the footy. He's wrapped up in a tackle and it will be thrown up in the St Kilda forward pocket.
11: Yeah, and they've conceded five goals seven times this year. So hopefully they can stop the momentum right here, right now.
14: Get a run on quickly. Pitnet got the tap down. Florent will clear defensive 50, but it will be coming back. The mark's taken by Flanders. Hill provides the lead. That's ignored. Flanders now goes. He had Haywood coming from behind to tackle him. Plenty of Carlton players there. Oh, a chance there for Caminiti. Couldn't quite reel it in. Jacker attempted barrel out of defence, and that's well marked there by Mackay. He put his head down after he took the mark, and he'll take the footy at a true halfback flank position, transferring a play out to Newman.
10: Just have to wait for his numbers to reset there. Now Harry marked the ball, sort of the highest player, but his numbers have reset now. They're going to try and open this ground back up again, Carlton, see if they can pick their way through.
11: Again, sorry, Julian. Rory's been so good at identifying this, but the Blues players have gone so wide on this ground.
12: Newman darts it inbound to Florent, centre-half back. And then he'll chip it across to Dean.
10: Still need movement through the corridor. Like, your mids can't stop moving. You need to have movement.
12: Carlton has stopped to a crawl. Steen switches it to the city wing to Haynes. Carlton trailing by 4 points, nearly 18 minutes gone in this third term. What are the inside 50 numbers in this third quarter for Lamaro's Hotel?
10: Inside 50 numbers are
12: chip back to
10: 8-6. St Kilda's way.
12: Now to Florent. A little bit closer than I thought it was. Certainly in the last 10 minutes, it feels like it's been all St Kilda. Long kick went past the grasp of Matthew Carroll. It'll be out of bounds. Have we got a lasso? We do. It'll be Stocker's free kick for the Saints as he wheels around, kicks it up the ground, and Haynes cuts it off for the Blues at true centre wing on the city side of Marvel.
13: His kick's a nice one. And they're just going really slow at the moment. Blues looks further afield, and that's a poor kick.
10: Both teams are pretty slow at the moment, aren't they?
13: Taken by Flanders. So Flanders has a look forward. There's nothing he likes because the Blues have congested that city side wing. Goes to the 3AW logo. Footy spills out, taken it well by Ainsworth. Handball out wide. They've got a bit of run here. Here's the vice-captain, Walsh. Couldn't quite bring it in. Cherizzi's running mate did well. Underground handball, though, it's cut off by Hall for St Kilda. On the half-back flank, long kick. Good mark taken there by Owens. He was dumped a little bit after he took it. Umpire says nothing in it, nothing in it. Let's go, let's go. Owens to half foot forward. He'll go inside 50. Marshall from behind. Couldn't quite mark. Bounces out the back. Where are the crummers? Where are the crummers?
11: No.
13: The handball over the top. Henry in his first game back. Sockers it through.
11: Oh, no.
13: I thought it was going to be a Star 21 goal of the day as the umpire calls in and gives it the all clear. The flags are waved. There's a bit of push and shove going on in the St Kilda cheer squad.
10: Yeah. Dean gave him a bit of a shove.
11: Right into the fence.
12: He's in a bit of trouble here, Henry. He slid in like a 10-pin.
10: Yeah, he went straight under it too. I'm surprised there wasn't maybe a little look at another shot at goal. It looked a little late, just judging on the Harvey Norman replay here.
13: So, scoreboard at the moment, as we sort things out.
10: Yeah, that's way too late. You can't be doing that.
12: Yeah, it's second
10: kick. That's so dangerous.
11: Second
10: kick, it's got to be another goal, is it?
11: Yep.
10: Yeah, that's not good. That's complete panic there by Dean.
13: So Henry, with his first goal back, took the St Kilda lead to 10 points. And then on his return to football, he's going to kick two in what will be effectively 1 second. Henry comes in from the top of the goal square and goes bang! The Saints are out by 16 points. They trailed by 19 points. It felt like moments ago. And on the Tyre Power scoreboard, it is St Kilda 10-9-69 to 7-11-53. Of course, Tyre Power, our friends bring us the scoreboard this quarter. Let's get down to Jackie Reid for Barry Plant.
17: Well, very disappointed. Harry Dean's come from the ground. He's limping a little bit as well. Rowan Marshall gave him a fair old send-off, pointing to the bench, get off the field, mate. So he's just being assessed now by the physio.
11: That is just terribly disappointing from Dean there.
10: It's a lack. It's panic, isn't it? That's what Carlton do when they get in these situations. I think they panic too much. Like, that's frustration and panic. Like, there's no need for it.
13: Lib, you can mark that down. That's 8 times now this season they've gone on a 5-goal run. 5th and 6th.
12: 5 goals, 2 to 4 points in this third quarter to the Saints. Second half, Carlton has reared its head again. Out of the middle, Cripps. Sharks the hand pass to Walsh. His handball was blocked, swatted out of the air by Sinclair. And now the Saints can shift to the wing. Here's Henry. Spills, knocks on, regathers. Handball rolls around the ground. Sinclair got flipped, and
10: tackle.
12: He got caught.
10: That's bad.
12: Evans caught him from behind. And now a true centre wing, Frankie Evans, has the ball in his hands. Carlton need the next one. I know that goes without saying at this stage. Look for McKay, hit the ground. Carroll for the Saints. Handball bounces to Howard. The halfback flank, his kick hugs the boundary line. Owens had the mark. Scored out of bounds by Wiedering High. Free kick to the Saints. The Blues fans starting to get upset.
10: There's a bit of carrot out of that one, I reckon.
12: St Kilda have smothered the Blues in this third term. They are strangling this game out of their hands. As Wiedering, was there an arm chop there as he took the mark? No, says the umpire. Cripps' corporal comes out. Marshall played on the handball to Garcia. And he finds open targets. Woods spilled it, but he does recover. Lines it up. Mason White goes back.
10: Listen to the Saints.
12: They're out of the box and they can't be contained. St Kilda's lead is now
19: 22 points. 11.975 to 7.1153. Tyre Power scoreboard. 23 gone third term, and Carlton are in massive trouble.
10: Pressure.
11: I was going to say, tell you what was on that whiteboard. It was the Blues can't play second half. That's exactly what the Saints have done. They've been so much better in key moments. The numbers around the contest for the Blues just go missing, and panic erupts.
10: Oh, it's the pressure too. Saints' pressure has lifted. And they've scored four goals from turnover, and that's all been off the back of just pressure and getting at them, sticking your tackles. And then once you do that, you can go and attack, but it's the front half turnovers. They look so much better, St Kilda, playing with so much more energy. So let's see if Carlton can respond now.
8: Max Hall and Patrick Cripps, they had a lot to say to each other while that goal was being kicked. Hopefully you're enjoying this one on 3AW, 6PR, 5AA as the footy goes inside 50 again for St Kilda. Haynes was pushed away in the marking contest. Umpire said it was fine. Rowan Marshall marks 40 out. Bit tighter than a 45 degree angle.
10: Too big, too strong. Like, that was just great bodywork. Knew where the ball was landing, did the bodywork early and just shoved him out of the way. Can't snap from here though.
11: Marshall's been so dangerous inside 50. That was his third contested mark inside 50 tonight. He's been a real weapon for them.
8: Liv, they haven't been able to find the matchup when he has gone forward, the big ruck, because the umpire says you've had your time. Go back and have your shot. Deliberate, slow build-up. Rowan Marshall inside the ink now. Drop on. That's a beautiful strike. That is a beautiful strike. Rowan Marshall loves it. The Saints are up and about. They're all guns blazing in this third quarter. 12-9-81 St Kilda. Carlton 7-11-53. 25 minutes gone. Third quarter. WhiteGloveMover.com.au time clock. Here's Libby Birch.
11: Eddie, I tell you who loves it. You do. Standing ovation there for Marshall. You got up. Clapped him. Love that.
8: Been a bit of criticism in this commentary box the last 24 hours about Ruckman kicking the ball, and that was good.
11: Yeah,
8: not from either of you two, from some of our other experts on 3AW.
10: St Kilda, 7-3 clearances his quarter, Lib. You asked for a little lift, and they are giving it. They are scoring with ease at the moment.
19: Down to the boundary for Barry Plant Real Estate, Jackie Reid.
9: Well, Harry Dean is cutting a very devastated figure down here after giving away those two goals there, or at least one of them. He's sitting on the bench. He's sore through his right knee area, but it looks like he'll be okay to play on.
11: I'm sure he is sore. Sore in the head.
19: Back in the middle, copping strays from all over the place now. As Wanganeen Miller gets the free kick. When that first goal went through, it was a 10-point margin. Now it's 28 as it's kicked out to the wing to Flanders. Oh, they're picking him apart now. Flanders goes inside 50. Sharman presented as one option, but it has been marked by Wood. 40 metres out against the boundary. Carlton have disintegrated.
10: They have completely. They just look lost all of a sudden. They're not putting any bodywork in. They're not getting close. Like, close enough is not anywhere near good enough. This is like a training drill for St Kilda.
19: Wood opens up the angle, goes check side, and it's gone off the end of the string, but it will float into the Koenig.
11: Oh!
19: To Koenig! Just if Carlton fans weren't suffering enough. That is the ultimate insult to injury. De Koenig marks at 15 out directly in front. And Carlton fans will have plenty of time to take your phone calls right through to midnight on Footy Nightline after the game as well. Don't you worry about that. As De Koenig will go back and steer it through. He gives it the one-arm cobra. And you can just about put the glasses down. It's a 34-point lead to St Kilda. And Carlton are singing that sad old song once again. 13-9-87 to 7-11-53. 27 gone third term for Tyre Power.
10: How has this just happened so quickly? Like, we blinked and they're 35 points up. That contest there sums up how Carlton are feeling out there at the moment. Like, to not get a spoil on that and to not bring that to ground when it's been that long in the air. Like, De Koenig had a... He jumped up like it was basketball, like it was a rugby throwout, just with no opposition on him at all. That is horrendous from Carlton.
11: Nine marks inside 50 to two this quarter for the Saints. And it's moments like Dean that change the course of a game.
8: So Ainsworth put the Blues 19 points up in the second quarter. The Saints have kicked the last nine. Finally, the Baggers get a set of clearance through Walsh, but Wilkie... It was like he was at the end of the St Kilda pier reeling that one in. Did it with ease in front of Haywood. Goes now city side of the ground.
13: Love to get down to Jackie Reid shortly, just for a temperature update on the Blues fans, because there's a few vacant seats appearing on that city side of the ground as the footy makes its way to McRae. There's a free kick whistle, and it will go the way of St Kilda. Probably about two kicks away from goal. Handball came to Hill, had to get his kick. It's a nice little undergrounder inside 50. Wanganang Miller got the handball back to Windhager. Nice one inside 50. It's picked up. Wood snapping, bouncing. And I think we're going to go upstairs to the arc. I believe it was touched, but it's worth reviewing that one because we're getting a clear shot at it.
10: Clearly touched. You got a whole glove on it. You don't need to go up the arc for this. Back yourself in.
12: That's all right, mate. The ball with a metre and a half to spare.
15: Review complete. Looking at this angle, we'd say the ball's touched before crossing the back of the goal line. Decision on the scoreboard.
10: Gee, Wood absolutely torched Garcia there too. He just needed to give a little hand. Garcia would have run into an open goal and put on another one. Wood went the kick around the corner under pressure, but Garcia's still on fire by the looks of it.
13: So on the Tyre Power scoreboard, Carlton 7-11-53, St Kilda 13-10-88 as the Blues bring the footy back into play. Ross Lyon down from the coach's box.
12: Newman's decided, bugger it, I'm going to do it myself. He took three bounces, ran 50 metres and then kicked it to McKay on the wing. He's taken the mark, looked to hand it off quickly, instead he'll poke it outbound. It's been marked by Matthew Carroll, who took one of the marks of the night earlier, in fact the mark of the night. He's marked it forward off the wing, kicks it into the forward pocket. Hits the ground. McRae, one of the late inclusions for the Saints, and he's performed admirably. It's Marshall will poke it to Wood. Told to play on. Handball for Marshall. Got crashed into by Cripps. Walsh wins it. Handball to McKay. Now finding some spaces. Reedy. He puts it towards the goal square. It floats to Ainsworth. He'll be paid the mark. 23 metres out from goal on a 45-degree angle to the left.
11: The other thing that's happened is Wanganeen Malira
12: opens up the angle, goes check side. He's just crept it through.
10: Gee, that is right.
12: Oh, there was a coat of paint in it. But it breaks the run of nine straight goals for the Saints. And it cuts the lead back down within five goals. It's a 29-point lead. St Kilda 13-10-88. Carlton 8-11-59. 30 gone 13.
11: Yeah, Wanganeen Malira has broken the tag and he's now up to, what was it, 10 disposals this quarter and 24 overall. He's been massive. Nine score involvements as well.
10: Six score involvements this quarter.
11: Oh, wow.
10: He's had a huge quarter.
13: For Barry Plant Real Estate, let's go down to arguably the president of the BRU, Jackie Reid.
17: Oh, thank you very much. No, Ross Lyon's down here, as you mentioned. He's come down to the bench having a quick chat with Jack Silvani at the minute. In terms of the temperature, there are some pretty frustrated Blues fans all around me at the minute. The Saints fans pretty much outnumbered, but they are up and about.
13: The BRU, the Boundary Riders Union, Lee Moriti got one that tapped down. There's a whistle on play as Wanganeen Miller has to kick it inside 50.
10: Why is that not 50?
13: Go and ask the umpires, I'd suggest, as Cripps put it inside 50 to the hotspot. Big pack of players. Footy came to the front. Windhagen reels it in. Got the handball out wide. St Kilda will clear defensive 50. Is there enough time in this third quarter? Hill takes a running bounce on the 3AW logo. Oh, no. We'll put it inside 50. How is he in that much space?
10: What's Saad doing?
13: How is he in that much space? He's marked 40 out from goal on the siren. They've gone end-to-end Rory Sloan in the space of about 10 seconds, and Cooper Sharman will be having a shot 40 out pretty much directly in front.
10: I'm not sure why Saad's on him to begin with, but then Saad had him covered and then just let him get 20 metres out the back all on his own.
13: If they were doing a training drill, he would have been standing square in the middle of three Carlton players shaped as an equilateral triangle. Cooper Sharman comes in, 49 out, drop punt on the way, and he misses it to the right-hand side of the stick. But my goodness gracious what a dominant quarter from the St Kilda Footy Club. They piled on nine goals in a row, if you include the last from the second quarter, to blow this game right apart to lead by an even five snags. 13-11-89 at the Saints. Carlton 8-11-59. That's, of course, on the Tyre Power scoreboard. Don't forget, you can call into Tyre Power right across Victoria, across Melbourne, whether it be Chelsea, Berwick, or Collingwood, where Craig and Cassie Green do a fantastic job. Go and say g'day to the team there in Collingwood. But as we turn for home at three-quarter time on 3AW, 6PR, 5AA footy, it is the Saints leading the Blues by 30 points. 3AW footy, of course, brought to you by Maccas.
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19: Yes! St Kilda kicked the first two of the second half.
12: On goal two tonight for Mitch Owens. This to put St Kilda in front. Straight through the middle.
14: Bounces out the back. Where are the crummers?
12: Where are the crummers?
14: No. The handball over the top. Henry in his first game back.

0: Crackers on a Saturday night. It was an 8-1 third quarter for the Saners to lead this one by 30 points. 13-11, 89 to 8-11, 59. The Nick Theatre Aussie Open Line will be open post-game. 133-693, Blues fans. Can't wait to hear from you. Also, Saners, the season is back on track. Before we get the thoughts of Rory and Libby and a couple of Lamaro's hotel stats, let's get down to Jackie Reed for Barry Plant Real Estate. Jack, I saw Ross brought the Saints in for a tight huddle after that quarter.
1: He certainly has. He was up and about, but Michael Voss, yes, he came downstairs. He spent a lot of time with his assistant coaches and then made a beeline for his midfield group. He's very animated, so very interested to see if you guys see a replay up there as to what he looked like in that huddle. Very tight huddle with the rest of his team there, urging some sort of a response in this last quarter. In terms of the injuries, Dan Butler, he's the main one. He's out for the game with a left hamstring issue.
2: I don't think it was just a midfield problem. I think it was just Carlton are so good in the contest, and Sam Doherty said this too, but when the game opens up a bit and there's the pressure just comes off a little bit from Carlton, they get exposed, and that's all it was. St Kilda just outran them, out-transitioned them from contest to contest, and the game completely opened up, and Carlton's work rate dropped off completely, and they just got lazy with their defence. Sammy Walsh now putting some work into Naz.
3: Final quarter underway. Carlton need a miracle as Cripps looks to take it out of the middle. Steps himself into trouble, and Garcia wraps him up and brings him to grief. Holding the ball, free kick to the Saints. Sinclair will spare it out to Wanganui Miller against the boundary line. He looks to feed Wood. He's spilled the football. Recovered by McGovern. Handball to Cowan. And now it's with Carroll for the Blues. He's going to go long to left half forward looking for Williams. It's been spoiled by Wilkie. Coming through is Hayward. Handball back to Williams. Now McGovern again. Goes into the pocket. And he feeds Kemp, who takes the mark 20 metres out. Carlton have to play a perfect quarter of football. And if they can get an early goal, it will give them something to cling on to.
2: Better transition then from Carlton. A bit more energy. Got a higher turnover. And then use their hands and run and carry to get back inside forward 50. Hopefully they can finish and make a game of this.
3: Two goals for Kemp so far, both in the first half. He's going to come around the corner, steers it towards goal, leaves it far side for a behind.
2: It looks like McGovern's gone down back, maybe to provide a bit of cover, and Zach Williams has gone forward. Maybe done a little switch. Got to mix something up, Carlton, because something's not working in that third quarter.
0: Just going to try anything as the kick comes in. Marked by Sinclair. Goes to the broadcast side of Marvel Stadium. The players, and it's fisted out of play by Saad over the top of Windhager.
4: It was an unbelievably fun quarter, though.
0: Awesome,
4: for St Kilda fans.
0: Unbelievable.
4: Not so much for Blue supporters.
0: It's a few vacancies.
2: Unfortunately, Blue supporters are getting used to those quarters.
0: As the footy's hurled in, it comes spinning in. Tucker Koning, he got first hands to it. Hager, that has to be holding a man. It has to be holding the man. And it is.
4: Cowan doesn't look good behind play here. We'll keep Jackie on that, but it looked like a little bit of a head clash or head knock.
0: So, control the short one there to Walsh. Walsh deliberate kick. Mackay's there, went through the hands. Was there a push there? Went through Kemp's hands. There's a free kick to Mackay. He was pushed in the contest, or held, and before the kick for Barry Plant Real Estate, here's Jackie Reed.
1: Well, with Lachie Cowan, it was actually friendly fire. Sam Walsh accidentally lined him up. He absolutely went through him with a bump. So the doctors are just going to run out and check on him now.
0: Seven quarters of footy on the boundary for 3OW today, Jackie Reed. And you're not missing a thing as you're into quarter number eight.
4: The doctor's going out now, just as Jackie said.
0: So, for the dream start for Carlton, can they be a fourth quarter specialist this year? Harry Mackay, drop punt, it's coming back, but not quite enough, and misses it to the near side.
2: I didn't love the lead from Harry then. Like, he led back into Brody Kemp's space. Like, you should know as a big forward to keep that space free for your teammate, and he just led back straight in his hole, and he got lucky with that free kick.
3: Sinclair runs it back into play. St Kilda by 28 points on the Tyre Power scoreboard. His kick is a thumping one up the city wing. Marshall got hands to it. Carroll for the Blues knocked it back to Newman. Newman with a hurry kick. It's a spiral. It's being spilled by the Saints, the Caminiti. Looking to knock it on, but he's coughed it up to Hayward. Handball to Smith. And now to Carroll. Lost his footing, almost lost his shorts. Did lose the football, and he's been holding the ball.
2: Keep your feet. Gotta keep your feet.
3: Wood plays it on quickly and prods it outbound to Hall. He's got the mark on the halfback flank. City side. He'll go back inside defensive 50.
2: They've got the outnumber here. They've got to come quickly, though, St Kilda.
3: Drop short as Howe will switch it to Silvani.
4: Get the hands, Wilkie.
3: Silvani marks it at left halfback. Hands it on to Wilkie. Wilkie finds an open Windhager on the wing. He's got acres of time. Filippo had acres of space. He goes to him. Long kick. Sharman was standing in a field all on his own. Wittery able to cut it off with a mark in the back pocket.
0: So lucky. That's nearly cut off there. Owens did well, got a hand on it. The Saints with numbers, if they can find the handle on the footy. Carlton defences are under self-imposed pressure. It was Marshall who got the handball out, ducking, weaving. That's holding the footy. And he's holding the footy there. Filippo, as it comes out to Jagger Smith for the Blues. Long kick out wide. Kemp's a long way from home. Right on centre wing in front of the Saints bench. Short one to the captain. Cripps has a look forward. It's a reasonably open forward line, although the Saints are getting numbers back now. Kicks on two or three on one. That's a poor choice. And the mark is well taken there by Dougal Howard.
2: It's where you need to find one more. You need to build that ball up. They were so good at building that ball up and shifting it off the line. They were outnumbered by two players there, then Carlton. So you need to build that up, and the skipper just blazed away.
3: Howard's kick along the back line here for the Saints. Does reach its target of Flanders. And then goes to the halfback flank with a kick to Silvani. And chips it to Wood. Wood will thread it into the centre square.
2: There's no pressure from Carlton. Everyone's just folding back.
3: Jack Carroll hands it onto a sprinting Flanders. Goes through the corridor with a long driving drop punt off the hand of Owens. Wietering is brought to ground by Marshall, and the umpire will call for the footy.
4: Rory's getting frustrated.
2: Oh, I am. they've just completely strayed away from the game plan that made this game so entertaining before.
3: It's been thrown up. Marshall kicked it out of midair on the volley. And it goes out of bounds on the full.
4: There's just some panic decision making, and it all started with Charlie Dean. And then

0: and then put it to the top of the goal square. I reckon that's deliberately fisted away down there by Mason Wood, boundary line, and it will be tossed in 30 around from the Blues goal. They're trailing it, the Saints, by 28 points. 13-11 plays, 8-15 on the tyre power scoreboard. Been playing it 7 minutes on the white glove mover clock.
1: Silvani's effort there, huge. Run about 20 metres to get that spoil in, and it was beautifully timed.
2: Ball thrown back into play. Pitnet got to the fall, got a hand on it. Sinclair looking to work it out. Now to Koenig, Filippo, now to Wanganeen Miller, all by hand. His kick hugs the boundary line. Carroll for the Blues. Managed to Crumb, hands it to Saad. Saad twists and up and under to the top of the goal square. Wilkie had 3/5 of it, dropped it, recovered it, and then kicked it hurriedly out to the wing. Marshall dropped it but picked it back up. Now Hill's got some space. He's got Henry with him. He takes a bounce, floats the hand pass to Henry. Henry looks ahead, sees some targets, kicks it over the head of Owens. It will bounce to him, looking to step around Hollins. Pivots, pulls up, swings a hand pass. Winhager knocks on. Hollins collects, gives it to Walsh. Walsh will step and chip it out to Haynes in the back pocket.
0: So Haynes, a short one to McGovern, has been swung back, got it to Saad, and all that quick. We'll come to Smith inboard in the middle of Marvel Stadium, and comes out towards the broadcast wing. The Blues just not fluent ever since halftime, really, as Kemp marks well in front of Silvani. Has a look ahead. There's absolutely nothing doing. And he finally finds Mackay. Put it to the hot spot. He'll go quickly. Who's there to mark? It nearly fell out the back. Saints with numbers. Flanders got it back to Garcia. He went out wide to Koenig. He was slow to get up there as it comes to Marshall. Saints just happy to take seconds off the clock. Dougal Howard's got it at a true centre-half back position to the broadcast side, where it's been taken by Jack Sinclair. We'll get his numbers for Lamaro's Hotel. Try the schnitzel and a cold beer there. Absolutely delicious any time of the year as he goes inside 50. Saints will go quickly. Owens, top of the goal square. How easy is that? Is he going? I thought we were going to have a bit of deja vu at the other end. Liam Henry marked on the goal line. I thought he was going to be pushed into the fence, but not on this occasion. He kicked two goals in the space of a second in that third quarter, and that was so simple going end to end.
1: To help you visualise that, it was like in soccer, two St Kilda players offside. That's how far forward they were.
0: He's enjoyed his first game of AFL footy in 2026, Liam Henry. Puts it through, puts the result beyond doubt. St Kilda, 14-11-95 to Carlton, 8-13-61. Before we go downstairs to Jackie Reid for Barry Plant Real Estate, I've just been told we've been given a $100 Harvey Norman gift voucher for post-game. 133693, the Nick Theodosi hotline will be open. You can take a further 10% off Australian-made AHB mattresses now at Harvey Norman. Jackie Reid.
3: Now, it was really interesting down here. The Carlton doctor had a message from the ARC, and the umpires were about to stop the game to take off Lockie Cowan, and now they're taking Harry Dean from the ground as well. So a little bit of carnage down here at the minute. Adam Saad as well grabbing at his hamstring. So I'll chase all three of these up now.
4: That goal, that passage looked easy, but it was a lack of effort from a few, and there was a few of Carlton's mids through the centre and through the corridor. They did not push back hard enough, and I reckon one was Sammy Walsh. He's tried his heart out, and he put a couple of big efforts in, but he was absolutely torched and cooked, but just needed some support from a wingman and a half forward to get up, and they've lost all that energy they had that they used defensively in their first half.
2: It is misery for Carlton in the second half yet again. Ball in the middle. Hall wins it. Handball to Sinclair. He's kicked along the outer wing, the city wing. It's spilled by Hollins. Here's Henry. Got the handball away before he was tackled. Hits the ground. Florent knocks it on. Finds Cottrell with a knock on. It was clever. Cottrell's run an awfully long way. Gives off the hand pass. Thought it might have been brought back, but still the play continues. As it's going to be driven down the ground here. Inside 50.
4: That's surely a marker for it.
2: Not paid. Walsh picks up the crumb, 55 out. Hollins will give it up quickly to Florent. Florent driven down. Henry in there. Still we play on. The umpires have completely lost the play. The whistles are gone as well.
4: Look at them spread, the Saints.
2: Now here's Marshall. The Saints have opened them up again. Kicking inside 50 for Koenig. It's been spoiled. Haynes knocks on towards his own goal line. Picks it up. Caresses the kick around. Curls.

0: it to Newman at right half back. He continues the play. He's going to thump it long. Carroll takes another good mark. He took the mark of the night earlier for Power Bay. He's forward of the wing, takes off, goes inbound, sees a target, finds Haywood. Front edge of the center square. Haywood going to full forward. Silvani got a hand to it. It's going to bounce towards Kemp. Silvani with the hip and shoulder. Heads to the boundary line. Kemp sees it over. Boundary throw in.
1: Got a bit of love from the Saints fans there. No booze anymore for Silvani.
2: Yeah, he's been run out. Valiant tonight. But the Blues just so fumbly, Rory.
1: They do look fumbly now. Like they've just completely lost all confidence in themselves and their game plan.
3: The Boos have probably turned to the Boos at Lamara's as the footy is tossed in. The Saints with numbers. I think it's Garcia who got the clearing kick from at defensive 50. That is so easy for the Saints as Owens marks and will just chip out wide to the City side wing. Bounce and carry. Long kick.
2: Oh my God.
3: It's not going your way. It's not going your way, is it, Libby? Handball came over the back to Hill. Inside 50, deep in the pocket. Looks for Nisiah Wanganui-Miller, and he marks about 12 metres out, 45-degree angle, and it should go back to kick another St Kilda goal.
1: What do you want to say, Lib?
2: I want to say a lot, probably can't say on air. There is absolutely no energy or numbers around the footy now for the Blues. They're leaving their defenders out to dry. It's almost as like, I don't want the responsibility of this game being on my shoe or in my hands. And that's exactly what happened. The Saints forwards are just dominating. It's so easy.
3: He hasn't kicked a goal tonight. Nisiah Wanganui-Miller. Drop punt on the way. Never, ever, ever in doubt. The Saints have dominated this second half under the lid here at Marvel Stadium and extend their lead. 15-11, 101 to 8-13, 61. Out to a 40-point ball game on the Tyre Power scoreboard.
1: So Naz was the one that started them in that third quarter. I thought he was well helped by Cowan. He got a few touches, Naz, in the first half, but they were mostly from kick-ins and two, three possession plays. But that third quarter, he lit it up with three clearances, six score involvements and 10 touches. And he's followed on. And since then, it's just been a demolition. St Kilda have been far too good. Carlton have dropped off, and as I said, their heads have dropped, which is the most disappointing thing, and it looks like a complete lack of leadership out there.
3: Jackie Reid on the boundary before Julian Marcus with the throw-up.
4: It's been busy down here. Lockie Cowan and Harry Dean both downstairs in the rooms. It looked like a right groin issue to Harry Dean, and Lockie Cowan might be going and undergoing an HIA after being bumped by Sam Walsh. Adam Saad just looks like cramp at the minute, so he's good to go.
0: 10-1 since halftime.
2: Wow.
0: Disaster for the Blues in a season that is full of them. It's a Melbourne Cup field. Carlton have driven it out of the centre inside 50, but it's a free kick going to Flanders. It's a 40-point ball game, and they lead by 12 points, the Blues, at halftime.
2: I don't want to say this, but it looks like they've given up.
1: Yeah, look at them folding back. There's no one even pressing the mark. Like, press the mark. Don't just fold back.
2: Eddie, you're giving me a weird look.
3: They've given up. It's a game of AFL football.
1: It's so frustrating because they were so good in the first half. They played St Kilda so well. And credit to St Kilda. I mean, they just ramped their pressure up. And like every team is doing to Carlton at the moment, they probably put it up on the whiteboard at halftime and just went, we are going to steamroll these guys. And it's amazing what a bit of confidence, a bit of psyche does.
0: Ball thrown back in, forward half the wing for the Saints. Flanders sharks it through the pack. His kick squibbling towards full forward. Wietering got to the crumb, but they just want it more, the Saints. Weight of numbers. Sharman's hand pass inbound. Intercepted by Carlton's Carroll. And he finds Cottrell with the kick at left half back. He'll then chip it inbound to Chera. And then finds Florent. Florent with a thumping kick along the wing. Smart by Ainsworth for the Blues. Forward to centre. Short data to Evans. He plays on. He's 60 metres out from goal. He's winding up. Launching from 55. It's almost marked by Kemp on the goal line, but he's dropped it across for a rush behind. The margin at the 16-minute mark of the final term on the Tyre Power scoreboard is St Kilda by 39.
1: He's battled hard, Brody Kemp, hasn't he? He's showed a bit. He's had a fair few shots. He's kicked 2 goals, 3 and had a couple other opportunities.
3: As boos for Jack Silvani have turned to cheers as the Saints just pick holes out of Carlton's zone. And I was going to say very easily get it to the wing, but it was partially smothered by Chera, and eventually the footy goes out of play and will be thrown back in. Case of the same olds for Carlton.
2: I came here tonight saying don't say it, don't say it, don't say it in terms of their second half fade outs, but it's hard not to when you get performances like this.
3: They would have led at half time 6 times this season, Carlton. And when the final siren sounds tonight, they'll be 1-5 when leading at half time. Lots of questions, but no answers from Princes Park as the footy goes inside St Kilda's forward 50 again. Carlton with numbers behind it. Sards picked it up. Handball's backward to Haynes. Just slaps it on his boot, and it's going to come straight back. Marshall marks unopposed. Nasiah Wanganang-Miller will get his numbers shortly for Lamaros. Finds a teammate inside forward 50, and a pretty simple kind of mark for an inside 50 contest is taken.
1: There's 11 score involvements, 28 touches, 5 clearances. It's been a pretty solid day for Nasiah.
3: The Saints just happy to search for the best option. Comes back to Nasiah. Another inside 50 for Nasiah the Nasiah. And you know what? He's going to get 3 inside 50s, Rory, in the space of about 30 seconds. From 55, unleashes. But misses the absolute lot, Libby.
2: The other player that's played a very, very good game is Cooper Sharman. 2 goals, 3, 17 disposals, 9 marks. He's been brilliant. And Rowan Marshall, God, he's kicked 3 goals, 20 disposals.
3: Who's doing the votes tonight? There's been Rory's. No buses drive. Oh, Rory's. Jesus. That was fast, wasn't it?
1: Yeah, she did.
2: I learned the best from Tony Shaw.
1: Well, Lindley doesn't want the votes.
5: Really have learned from Shorey. Has.
2: I have. Shorey handballs at me to me every Saturday.
3: Usually after the first bounce.
2: Yeah.
5: The Saints have won it back on the wing. Dockland side. It is ugly for Carlton. Howard takes the mark. It's forward of centre. He'll chip it back into his own half to Wilkie.
1: Yeah, just chew up a bit of time. Make Carlton defend. They're clearly struggling here. A few players look pretty sore. They're running out of gas. Saints have opened up this ground. They'll find their way. They'll kick mark their way all the way inside forward 50 in a sec.
5: They shifted it out to the city wing. And O'Connell, who was one of the other two late inclusions, along with Jack McQuay, into this game tonight. Higgins and Wilson out late. St Kilda just holding up possession, winding down the time, and continuing the torture for Carlton fans.
1: The amount of his handballs just in this last quarter alone, and fumbles from Carlton, has been extraordinary.
5: Down to the boundary for Barry Plant, Jackie Reid.
4: Confirmation from the Blues that Harry Dean will sit out the rest of this game with a groin injury. Still chasing an update on Lockie Cowan, who's downstairs still.
5: Just looking over at the city side of the wing, it was filled with fans prior to about now, 41,602. It was chock full. Now, all I can see is M-A-R-V-E-L, as clear as the eye can see, bar a few Saints scarves and flags. As McRae will, from the throw-in, tap it outbound and find Marshall, forward of the wing. St Kilda, as we enter time on, by 39 points.
3: So the next 3 games for the Saints, this will be the first time they go back-to-back in season 2026 as they work the footy to the half-forward flank, and it'll go out of play. Are they going to lasso that for us? Yeah, they are, because it just trickled off the ankle of the St Kilda player. So we'll get to the Saints' next 3 in a moment as comes to Newman, to the running Walsh. He's worked hard all day.
1: He has a crack. He's generally trying hard, Sammy Walsh.
3: And he's not assisted by Harry McKay then, who was beaten way too easily. Dougal Howard marking. Back to Wilkie. And Wilkie will now just wait for the clear option, Rory.
1: 2 Carlton blokes defending this open side to 1 St Kilda bloke. But look, it's just, there's no game awareness at all from Hollands and Zach Williams.
3: And Sinclair just about marked that in a 2-on-1 situation, Libby.
2: Eddie, what do you reckon about asking a St Kilda player after the match what was on the board at halftime?
3: I think that would be very appropriate. I want to know what was on the board on Friday afternoon when they all went through. So the Saints next 3, they're in Darwin next Saturday night against the Suns before playing Richmond here at Marvel, and then a trip over to Perth over the next 3 weeks, the Saints. As their off-season recruits, they've played pretty well tonight as Rowan Marshall sees it over the boundary line for a boundary throw-in.
1: Just interesting stat just popped up. It was 56% of forward half-time for Carlton. So they've dominated forward half-time, but it's been the ease in which St Kilda have kicked goals and the ease in which they came through them in that third quarter was extraordinary.
2: Yeah, it just happens in 5 to 10 minute periods. That was a whole quarter was worth. But, yeah, the Blues just fall apart over a certain amount of time, and that's where the game gets lost.
5: Max Hall has it from the throw-in. His kick enters the half-forward flank. Haynes intercepts. Handball to Carlton's Carroll. To Carroll will switch the play to Ollie Hollins, who takes the mark for the Blues. 8-14-62 to 15-11-101. It was an ugly kick. It did find its way to Saad on the bounce. Saad then prods it into the centre square to Smith. Handball to Ainsworth. Ainsworth's kick will trickle inside 15. It's been picked off by Sinclair. And Sinclair will chip it outbound to Hall.
1: Surely there's a way Harry can absolutely destroy Sinclair and go the ball then. I think that's just a marking contest. Harry can have a clear jump out, but if Sinclair wants to drop back with his back exposed, I'd expect the big fella just to try and take the mark legally whilst going straight through him.
5: Carlton fans, the Nick Theodosi open line is getting warmed up for the remainder of the evening, right through to midnight and footy nightline as well, as Wanganui Miller coughed up possession on the wing. Florent was tackled, ball trickles towards the boundary line. It's in St Kilda's forward half. Philippeau has it. Handballs it back to Hall. It goes inbound to Sinclair. And Sinclair will continue the forward momentum as he chips it to the 3AW logo at halfway to Philippeau.
1: Just switch it out of here.
3: And I think that's what they'll do. No, they'll go inside 50. Just hoists it long and hope. Wanganui Miller was at the full of it. Couldn't mark. There's a whistle here for a high contact. And is it going to go to Caminiti here?
1: Owens, I reckon.
3: It is Owens. So Owens, he'll have a shot from a 55 out. Carlton's next three food for thought. Brisbane at the Gabba.
5: Loss.
3: The Dogs at Marvel.
5: Loss.
3: Port Adelaide at the Oval.
5: Loss.
1: That's a grim month, Ben.
3: Doesn't get any easier. As Owens begins his approach from 55, that's a beautiful looking drop hunt. That is a beautiful looking drop hunt for a goal. It's been a night of celebration for St Kilda at Marvel Stadium. A Star 21 goal of the day contender. Star 21, 20 years of keeping you connected. And the Saints extend their lead. They move along to 16-11-107 to Carlton, stranded on 8-14-62. Been playing 24 minutes on the White Glove Mover.com.au time clock. The White Glove Mover, of course, the best of the best, local, country and interstate. Rory, they'll even make you bed.
1: Yeah, their forward's been far too good tonight. You've got Liam Henry's kicked three goals tonight. To Koning, when he's gone down there, has kicked two, and so has Marshall's kicked the three tonight. Sharman, two goals, three, and Owens has kicked the three goals too. So their forwards have been very, very solid and really put this Carlton defence to the sword in the second half.
5: So the margin is now 45. As out of the middle, the Blues have a rare win. It's Ainsworth, takes a bounce. A kick towards full forward, and Kemp just waited his measure, didn't leave the ground, but he was the beneficiary of a mistimed leap from Stocker. He takes the mark 20 metres out from goal in the left forward pocket.
2: And as we spoke about all night, Kemp, he's been consistent across the course of this season, and I think that's exactly what the Blues need, is consistency, not only in games, but across four quarters.
5: Opens up the angle, goes check side, and he steers through Carlton's second goal of this second half. The problem for them is St Kilda have kicked 11 since halftime. 9-14-68 to 16-11-107. The margin, 39 points on the 3AW Tyre Power scoreboard.
1: Do you know the reason Brody Kemp's been solid tonight? Or he's just had a crack. Like, even this second half, he just gives effort. He has a crack. He's not the most polished player, but he doesn't want to get out, Mark. He's an absolute competitor, and there's a lot to be said about that. He just obviously comes with the right attitude and wants to compete in the air, wants to bring the ball to ground, wants to follow up and stick a tackle and hit a tackle. I just don't know about the rest of Carlton's forward line. Do they have the same level intensity that he has? And that's why he's kicked three goals, three. And again, he's had a couple other shots as well and a couple other moments he probably could have maximised and been really solid in the Carlton loss.
3: Tom Deconing came from the field among all of that and got a bit of a cheer from the Saints faithful near the interchange benches as Windhager puts it inside 50 again for St Kilda. Picked up by Hill. Got it to Liam Henry. He'll put it on the right boot. Bunan R-Styles to the top. Oh my goodness, there's a bit of a sort of scorpion, I guess, in soccer terms from Owens. It went through from behind either way, and the Saints go to 16-12 to Carlton, 9-14 on the Tyre Power scoreboard.
2: Leon Henry has also given a lot of energy to the Saints tonight, coming back from a hamstring strain.
5: Newman takes a bounce, gives it to Hollins, and now feeds to Hayward, who takes the mark. Against the boundary line, defensive half of the wing, cuts back inbound to Florent. Florent will take off. Florent lowers the eyes, picks out Ainsworth, he's 55 out from goal, centre half forward. But the Saints have all flooded back. Ainsworth's going to wind up, go towards goal, and it's helped across for a rush behind. Margin back to 39 points in favour of the Saints.
3: So we'll take your calls post-match. Get into the Saints rooms. Back-to-back wins for the first time in 2026. Jack Silvani, he'll enjoy it tonight. We get all of the analysis from Rory Sloan and Libby Birch on how those two new Saints have gone. What's gone wrong for Michael Voss and Carlton as the Blues go back inside 50 again. It will go towards Williams. Crumbing was Mackay. That should have been the other way around. Handball came out the back as it goes to the hot spot now. Hollins flew, couldn't quite mark. Howard got it, went back to Sinclair. He'll go back to the city side of Marvel Stadium. Haynes all over McRae, late inclusion today. He's done this without Jack Higgins as well, who's been so influential this season.
2: And Darcy Wilson too.
3: And Darcy Wilson, you're right, Lib.
1: How good Sinclair been tonight too. He's had a mountain of it. He's had nearly the 30 possessions, but just mopped everything up off half-back. Been the catalyst his second half.
5: Carlton led by 12 points at half-time. But second half Carlton has appeared again as the Saints even the ledger to 4-4. While Carlton's season stands condemned after another second half disaster. It's the Saints by

trailed by 2 kicks at halftime, but then they reeled off 11-2 to leave Carlton's season completely destitute. 16-12, 108-9, 15-69.

0: And the half-empty stands here at Marvel Stadium for a Carlton home game, I think, tell the story. Very happy St Kilda supporters who have now evened up the ledger at 4-4, and they can springboard into the cold winter months now from an even start. But for Carlton, 1-7, dominated in the second half, almost to the point of apathy. Libby Birch, Rory Sloan talked about prior to this game when we were having a discussion about Essendon, what can we say that's positive? Well, Carlton are one kick away against Richmond for being 0-8 right now.
1: Well, you can't look back at that. Oh, like, and my head goes to, like, they were so good the first half and we were giving them a massive pump up at halftime. I was speaking to Cooter out there and he was fired up. He's like, don't pump us up too much. And I'm like, look, they're doing so much right. And then to flip it, and they did so much wrong in that third quarter. They had, so St Kilda had 15 inside 50s that third quarter, and they kicked 8 goals, 4. So that's, they nearly scored. They scored, aside from one inside 50, they scored every time they went in there and kicked a goal over 50% of the time. It's extraordinary numbers and extraordinary efficiency. But I just think Carlton lose their way in second halves because the game opens up and they just, and it's two things. They miss the pressure, but they overcommit on the pressure too. They get overwound up and overcommit to the contest, and they leave all these gaps out the other side.
2: Yeah, it's their third 50-point quarter deficit, or they conceded 50 points for the third time in 2026. And they're just unable to stop momentum. It is the crazy that 8 times this season they've conceded 5 plus more goals in a certain time frame. They're just unable to come together as a team and stop that momentum. And credit to the Saints, they came out with so much energy and they capitalised on that weakness of the Blues, and that they blew the game apart in a quarter of footy.
3: Hey, Ben Ainsworth, he put them 19 points up, 22-minute mark of the second quarter. The Saints went and kicked the next 9 goals of the match to lead by 30 points at three-quarter time. Statistically speaking, Rory, for Lamaros, the Saints, they didn't have a dominant night on the stat sheet, no. But the way they were able to move the ball and their efficiency inside 50, just a step above, and the little monkey on the back of Carlton players running out after half-time, it just must grow and grow each week with performances like this.
1: Well, and it feeds the opposition too.
2: Like, it does.
1: You can't forget that. Like, teams talk about it. It feeds their run and carry and feeds a bit of belief. Like, no, we'll stick with them. We'll be there at halftime and then we'll run over the top of them. And like, confidence is, like I said, like the psyche's massive in football too. And you can see it. Like, they just ran over the top. And Carlton looks slow, but they're not actually slow and not trying. They're trying to put pressure on, but sometimes it's 2-1, 3-1, or they overcommit, and then Saints have got spares out the back, and it looks too easy.
2: Naz lifted in, or Wanganui Mira lifted in that third term. Bradley Hill lifted. The rucks tonight for St Kilda were marvellous. Marshall and De Koning, perfect ability to ruck, but then go forward. And Sinclair, as Rory said, off that half-back line, so good. But those key pillars of St Kilda's team lifted in that third term.
1: You could throw a blanket over them all, couldn't you? Like, they all had huge amount of impact. They all played really solid footy in that second half, and that's what you want in a team. There was no absolute standout. Like, it was just they all chipped in and performed really solidly.
3: The Nick Theodosi open line is open for business. 133 693. Blues fans, if you're still at Marvel Stadium or you've been on your way home for the last half hour or so, what do you take away from tonight? Where to next? Another loss. 133 693. We'd love to hear from you. Saints fans as well. Like, you've won 2 in a row for the first time this year. We've seen Tom De Koning and Jack Silvani went to a free agency. They've got their players. We're 2 months into the season now, and it's all starting to click quite nicely. That Rowan Marshall and Tom De Koning partnership is waxing really nicely. I've got a $100 Harvey Norman gift card to give away. Best brands, best range, best prices. Go Harvey Norman, go. We'd love to hear from you on the Nick Theodosi open line, 133 693.
1: I think after the first half too, the Saints had a lot more fluency, like with the way they moved the ball. They were able to shift it off the line. Their pressure was better, but their ball movement was outstanding too. And a lot of it all the time came off the back of their contest work too. I think they were too big, too strong up forward for Carlton tonight. We spoke about Sharman. We spoke about Marshall.
2: Owens,
1: yeah. These guys stood up and they took... I'll check their contested marks shortly, but their contest work was outstanding. And that's where they just went to work on Carlton and said, bring it on.
0: Yeah, we're going to head down to the room shortly, thanks to Tobin Brothers Funerals, celebrating lives. Jackie Reid in the rooms, I believe. We're going to be speaking with Jack Silvani as well. As mentioned, the Nick Theodosi open line is open for business, 133-693. So, James, stay there because we'll be with you shortly. But the Saints are about to head down the race after another successful outing here at Marvel Stadium. They thumped the Eagles by 101 points last week. And tonight they have turned back the Blues by 39. 16-12, 108 to 9-15, 69. They've got a tough ask next week against the Suns, but they'll head there with a 500 record. Four wins, four losses. And the Saints fans with smiles on their faces.
1: It's exactly where the Saints need to be too, because we have spoken about it. We spoke about it before the game. Like, they will build throughout the season. They've got an unbelievable run of games here at Marvel for the remainder of the year. I think 11 out of the last 16. So they will build some momentum coming in the back part of the year.
0: Well, let's head down to the St Kilda rooms where Jackie Reid is there for Tobin Brothers Funerals, celebrating lives. Jackie, how's the feeling down the Saints rooms?
4: Perfect timing. Here we go, guys.
5: When the Saints go marching in, oh, when the Saints go marching in, oh, I want to be in St Kilda. Oh, when the Saints go marching in,
6: oh, when the Saints,
5: oh, when the Saints
6: go marching in,
5: go marching in, oh, when the Saints go marching in, oh, I want to be in St Kilda. Oh, when the Saints go marching in.
4: There you go. I wasn't as up and about as I thought it might be, but that's all right. I'll give that a good 6.5 out of 10. We're going to chat to, as you mentioned, Jack Silvani, so I'll just grab him and be back with you in a couple of minutes.
0: Thank you very much, Jackie Reid, down in the rooms for Tobin Brothers Funeral, celebrating lives, not celebrating the rendition of the Saints song, though, on that occasion.
3: How did you see Jack's game tonight and Tom DeConing as well, Lib and Rory? They'll enjoy that.
2: Yeah, I was just looking at Jack Silvani. I think he only had 8 disposals, but I think it was the valiant efforts that he had. And I think when you look at defenders' games, you know, you can see Wilkie taking marks and things like that, but you've got to look at the little one percenters that Jack Silvani did, and he had 7, which is a pretty high number, which is all the spoils that he did tonight. But it's his ability and for that group to work defensively. In the first half, I don't think they were working very well together. In the second half, they were brilliant.
1: A couple of those moments you thought Jack was out of position too, and he just gets a fist on and just gets the ball out of bounds. Like, it is, they're so valuable, those players. And Tom DeConing, I thought his game was solid as well. It's like, without being outstanding, he got a couple of goals at crucial times, I thought, and he stood up. His ruck work was solid, but it's the versatility. We spoke about him and Marshall. To be able to rotate those two through, they're both good at ground level. They both can kick goals. They both can take marks. They're both good ruckmen. So the longer these two play together and gel together, they're going to become a really dynamic duo.
2: The one thing I loved about the Saints tonight is they look like a really close team.
3: They were
2: supporting Silvani and Tom DeConing in the moments they needed it most. And I just thought, wow, like, this group is growing something special there from a culture point of view. And I just thought those moments, the body language they showed, was really positive.
0: Well, we've got some time to take some calls on the Nick Theodosi open line, 133-693. They're queuing up to have their say. James, you're first up on this Saturday night. Welcome, James.
7: How are you, guys?
0: Doing well, James. Fire away.
7: I'm absolutely at a loss. Being a Carlton supporter for God knows, all right, 50 years, and it's just the same old stuff, week after week after week. And I cannot believe that we're playing George Hewitt and Blake Akers in the reserves. That's just, I don't know. Yeah, I just shake my head, and I don't know what to...
8: Well, James, they're questions that every Carlton supporter has at the moment, but let's get back down into the victorious St Kilda rooms with Jackie Reid.
4: Thanks very much, Eddie, and thanks for your time, Jack. Gee, it must have been an emotional week, and you must be relieved to get the job done.
9: Yeah, definitely relieved. It was
6: it's a bit of a funny feeling right now. So it was a funny old week. I sort of tried. I like routine about my week, so I try to keep it as normal as possible. But it was, I'd be lying if I said some strange thoughts didn't creep into my head. So it was nice to get the job done, see the boys, and walk out here with 4 points.
4: Yeah, we were talking about that throughout the game. It must have been, you know, during the week, trying to manage that little anxiety that you must have had coming up against your old teammates. Were there any text messages? Was anything said in the lead-up?
6: No, there was a few Instagram reels shared, and which there is most weeks, so that wasn't anything out of the ordinary. But it was sort of just lock into what my role was, and Kempy probably got me tonight, to be honest. So it was just sort of trying to be physical and play my role as part of the team, and that didn't change too much from week to week.
9: Jack Libb here. Congrats on the win. Interestingly, what happened at half time? What did Ross say? What was on the whiteboard? We've heard about whiteboard gate today, but was it something along the lines of Carlton can't play second halves?
6: No, not quite. it was we sort of focused last week on getting our contest game right, and we knew that the Blues are a really strong contest side, and I thought we sort of matched them, if not bettered them, in that area to start the second half, and we really sort of arrested momentum at centre bounce and got most of our score sources through there, it felt like. So, credit to TDK and the rest of the mids in there. They all got us going in there.
1: Yeah, we spoke about the ruck combo. Sorry, mate, it's Rory Sloan here. We spoke about the ruck combo throughout the night, and those two in particular just look like they're starting to gel a bit more. The longer the season goes, I think they'll just be able to bounce off one another and understand how each other plays. Do you feel like you guys are just growing as a team at the moment, the longer the season's going?
6: Yeah, definitely. I mean, there was obviously some list turnover and some boys coming in playing some footy and different roles at that. So I think for those two boys in particular, they can be a really powerful sort of combo because they're different sorts of ruckmen. We saw Rowe last week sort of monster, had a stack of clearances, and King's obviously the jumper, and they both got on the end of a couple today as well. So they're forward threats too. So I think once they sort of start working it out and can tag team sort of all over the ground, it becomes a scary proposition for the Saints.
1: And Naz got off the chain in that third. So you guys are now really figuring out how to manipulate stoppages with Naz getting tagged and looking after him as well.
6: Yeah, I felt a bit sad for my mate Lockie Cowan chasing him down the wing there. That looked ugly.
1: He put the burners on. Oh, I can't believe how quick he
6: went. It's amazing. I've never seen anything like it. Someone be able to kick a footy at that speed. It's not in my wildest dreams could I hit that top speed. So it's very impressive that he can kick a footy, let alone run that top speed. He's such a special player. He's capable at all ends of the ground. He's obviously a threat inside, but his inside to outside game, he's so quick, nimble, agile, you can't really stop him. So it's a real luxury for us and the coaches, that's for sure.
3: Jack Silvani joining us on 3AW Footy after a big St Kilda win. Jack, Eddie Summerfield here. A two-part question for you. What sort of baker is Ross Lyon? We heard he was going to make you a cake this week. And how are you finding playing under him? We're 2 months in now and learning the St Kilda systems.
6: Yeah, no cake. That was a lie. I had a relationship with Ross beforehand, so he and I... He and I are very good. He holds me to account, which I really like in a coach. And he's much the same, treats me as the same as all the other boys. So we're all accountable for the team standards and whatnot. But in terms of tactically, and he's got like a photographic memory. He sort of reels off stats and numbers and all sorts of stuff from years gone by. And boys are sort of sitting there like, in one ear, out the other, what the hell is going on?
1: So,
6: he can get on a roll at times and sort of lead the group astray a little bit in that sense. But once he sort of straightens it up, we're all good.
4: Just on that, I heard Dan Butler has a little quote notepad going in his phone of Ross Lyonisms. Is that true? Yeah. Does he read them out?
6: He snitched on him.
4: It's been online, apparently.
1: Oh, don't drop him.
3: Whiteboard gate.
1: Ross gate.
6: Not sure. I'm not ratting him in.
1: I used to have the same thing with Neil Craig. We call him Craigieisms. Yeah, we've got a hot Bernie Vince and I have a whole range of them.
6: I had Craigie for a year at the Blues as
1: mate, we'll tell some stories later.
6: Yes, please.
1: Speaking of the Blues, mate, I've seen sit here and watch Carlton fade out in that second half. I feel bad for them. Do you feel a bit sorry for your ex-teammates and what they're going through at the moment?
6: Yeah, I do. I've sort of been in a similar position before at the Blues that they're in now, and I've also sat on the other side of the fence as a supporter, so I can sort of empathise with all aspects of it. So it's really difficult, but I know that they'll be rallying around each other, and they're a really tight-knit group. They're really well-led with Cripper and Walshy and Weeders, and I'm sure they'll fix it up at some stage.
9: Jack, it feels like such a close group at St Kilda. Have you felt that tonight? Just from the box, observing the body language of, you know, your teammates getting over to you and deconing at important moments. Have you felt that coming across?
6: Yeah, I have. I felt incredibly welcome, super loved. My wife and son as well have sort of fit right in. It's been an awesome change for me and my family. It's something I've really enjoyed. But in terms of the boys, they're super close. A lot of them live together. They're all sort of in the Bayside bubble, which is pretty cool. I was in the eastern suburbs for a long time, so I've made my way sort of halfway with split families. But yeah, it's nice. It's a pretty cool area, and I'm really happy to be part of the Saints.
0: And Jack, just the last one up here in the box. Next up, you've got the Gold Coast heading to Darwin next Saturday night. The conditions up in Darwin pose a challenge to any side at the best of times. What are you expecting going up there next week?
6: I don't think it'll be that different to what it was like under the lid here tonight. It was steamy as. it was. I've never been to Darwin before though, which will be pretty cool. So I think we're up there a couple of days early. So I don't know, might do a croc tour or something, which will be pretty cool. So looking forward to it. And then it'll be obviously the Suns are a hot team at the moment, so they do really well up there. And we'll have to be on our best to match it.
0: Well, Jack, a big night for you and the family, but congratulations on the win and best of luck for next week in Darwin and the rest of the season. Thanks for speaking to us on 3RW.
6: Thanks, Eddie. Thanks, Luke. Thanks, Solani.
1: Cheers, mate.
0: As Jack Silvani down in the St Kilda rooms after their 39-point win, 16-12, 108 to Carlton's 9-15, 69. Ken, Mark, Tom, Nick, stay where you are. The Nick Theodosi open line is open for business. 133-693. We'll take more of your calls and more of the fallout from St Kilda's 39-point win over the Blues on the other side of this. 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
18: Yes, it is Andrew Rymer here, and we are live. We are local. The number to be interactive is 8223-0000. Text me, 0448-08-1395. Looking forward to your company over the next couple of hours and being interactive with you. Doug is here as well, and he's braved the cold weather that started to make its way in, and the rain. So he is here, standing by to take your calls as well. That number again is 8223-0000. Ring me, talk to me, tell me what is on your mind. We've got a little bit of residue from the full moon, yesterday's full moon. It was a flower moon, and we know full moons are always interesting in the world of talkback, in fact many other areas as well, but I would love to hear from you. We've got lots to talk about between now and midnight. I'll let you know the temperature outside at the moment. It's 14.7, but apparently it feels like 13.2. Having a look at the week ahead as well, there's going to be a fair bit of rain on the way. Overnight low getting down to 12 tonight. Tomorrow will be 19 degrees. We're looking at rain and at least, well, anywhere between 2 and 7 millimetres tomorrow. Monday is May the 4th. May the 4th be with you. Yes, no, I think Star Wars, one of the Star Wars movies, is on TV at the moment. As I was walking down the hallway just a moment ago, I saw a glimpse of Han Solo in the Millennium Falcon. I was talking to my son, actually, just the other day, about great movies and how so many movies, you look at Star Wars, for example, the initial trilogy of Star Wars, Return of the Jedi, the Empire Strikes Back, etc. Those movies back in the day, they were absolutely mind-blowing. Thought they were fantastic. Watch them today, and they are very slow, very tired, to say the least. I remember watching Mad Max a few years ago now. Thought, I'll get my son to watch Mad Max, because it was one of my favourites. When I, you know, late 70s, early 80s, Mad Max was a classic cult movie here in Australia, starring Mel Gibson. And we probably watched it for about 15, 20 minutes, and it was so slow. It was so boring. So, I noticed, too, that there's a new list, speaking of movies, the top 50 Australian movies of all time has been released. If you had a favourite movie, Australian movie, you'd like to talk about, you're more than welcome to do so. We've got a list here. And Nitram. No, I don't think I've even heard of that. Nitram, have you? It was released in 2021. A gripping drama exploring real-life events, critically acclaimed for its performances and direction. The Chant of Jimmy Blacksmith, 1978. Talking about, it was a movie about racial tensions and injustice in early 20th century Australia. Snowtown. Well, we know all about that one here in South Australia, don't we? That came out in 2011. That's gone by so quickly. I remember all the controversy around that movie back in 2011. But gee whiz, I didn't realise it was that long ago. Beneath Clouds came out in 2002. Somersault, Rabbit Proof Fence, again 2002. An historical drama about Indigenous children escaping forced assimilation. What do you do? What do you do? That's still an issue. Assimilation on many levels in this country at the moment. Animal Kingdom. Haven't heard of that one. Picnic at Hanging Rock. That goes back to 1975. All about those disappearing schoolgirls. Samson and Delilah, Chopper, The Castle. Now, there's a classic Australian movie, and that came out in 1997, and that's going to be one of the most loved, I believe, most loved Australian movies of all time. Gallipoli, released in 1981, obviously about World War One and Gallipoli. Wake and Fright, Moulin Rouge, Red Dog, Mad Max and the Road Warrior, Two Hands, Romper Stomper, yeah, The Adventures of Priscilla, Queen of the Desert, Proof, drama about a blind photographer and the complexities of human relationships. So those are just some of the top 50 Australian movies of all time. Can you think of your favourites when it comes to Australian movies? Give me a ring. Crocodile Dundee would have to be up there. There would have to be, of course, a horror movie, Wolf Creek. Wolf Creek with John Jarrett. I had a very bit part, about 20 seconds in that movie. So, give me a ring. Talk to me. Tell me what's on your mind. I've got your cross lotto numbers. Adam sent me in a text saying, "Hi, Andrew. Top Australian movie has to be Crocodile Dundee." That's not a knife. This is a knife. Remember that line? Thank you very much, Adam. I mentioned the cross lotto numbers. I'll give them to you very shortly. The Liberal Party has retained the Victorian state seat of Nepean on the Mornington Peninsula. He succeeds former Deputy Liberal leader and tennis player Sam Groth, who resigned from Parliament in February. So the two main challengers, One Nation's Darren Herkes and Independent Tracy Hutchinson, both currently have just over 20% of the primary vote. The Liberal Party has held the seat on the Mornington Peninsula, south of Melbourne, for all but one term over the past 40 years. Mr. Marsh was elected to local government as an independent in 2020 after spending time with the Air Force. He also owns a small business, and he only joined the Liberal Party weeks before the by-election. He'd previously said he would not run for Parliament, but now says he's doing so due to the performance of the state Labor government. So Anthony Marsh there, the winner for Nepean. So over there in that by-election, retaining the seat for the Liberal Party, which is interesting because we've seen a big swing away from Liberal Party voters for quite some time now here in South Australia, and I think nationally as well. Now, the cross lotto winning numbers for this evening, and there were three winners of Division 1, each picking up $2,139,901.06. The winning numbers 29, 19, 18, 45, 34, and 9. Your supplementary numbers are 28 and 8. So just repeating those numbers. They are 29, 19, 18, 45, 34, 9, supplementary numbers 28 and 8. And one of the news stories certainly making headlines at the moment, it's about these protesters, around about 200 of them. They're on boats on their way to Gaza, and they were intercepted by the Israeli Navy, and I believe they've been taken to Crete now, but there were six Australians on board, and the families were of one of the six Australians, the parents, one is a doctor, and he's, you know, calling on Department of Foreign Affairs and Trade for the minister to intervene and, you know, do everything they can to assist these Australians. And you know what? When I heard the interview with him, they were warned by Australian authorities, don't do it. It's not a good idea. Don't do it. But they still went ahead and did it. And then they find themselves getting into trouble, which was going to happen. I mean, you don't have to be a rocket scientist to know what the outcome was going to be. So there they were searching for their 5 minutes of fame. They get it, and now everybody's up in arms about it. Personally, if they didn't heed the warnings, then that's their bad luck. That's just my thoughts. What are your thoughts? You might like to comment on that. Something else, we mentioned there's been lots of rain. There has been lots of rain, and not so much up in the Adelaide Hills, unfortunately. Strathalbyn only got about a millimetre, a couple of millimetres, but elsewhere there's been a significant amount of rain. So with lots of rain, that means our roads are wet, and there's dangerous conditions out there. It also means, if you're out and about on the roads, that the wet weather, the dangerous conditions are your cue to speed up, drive erratically, cut other drivers off, and whatever you do, don't stay in your lane. And I am being sarcastic, but it's amazing how many Adelaide drivers do exactly that. The roads are wet, they're dangerous, and people for some reason decide, oh, we've got to speed up, we've got to drive faster, we've got to cut other drivers off, get in their lanes, we've got to drive erratically so nobody knows exactly, is not going to be able to preempt what we're going to do. And we're not going to stay in our lanes either, because why would you stay in your lanes when, you know, you can sideswipe other drivers? Never ceases to amaze me what we see on our roads. There's never a dull moment, that's for sure. Hey, I've got a question for you too. Have you ever had a holiday or a day trip to a destination that was nowhere near the brochures or the pictures and videos that you saw on the websites promoting said holiday, said destination? Ever happened to you? A couple of years ago now, on our way up to Queensland to visit my daughters, we chose a hotel in Broken Hill to break up the journey on the way up there. And the hotel's website showed what looked like nice, clean rooms and delightfully sparkling blue swimming pool. Looked really, really enticing. And after a few hours driving, I don't know about you, but there's nothing like a nice, clean hotel room and a swim in a pool. So I thought to myself, this is going to be perfect. It'll be hot in Broken Hill. Be able to go to a nice room. Everything will be clean and tidy. And go for a swim, because there's nothing like breaking up a trip. I love my water. So by going for a swim in a swimming pool when you get to your destination. Well, when we got to this destination and this hotel, let's just say the reality was nothing like the pictures inside, and the pool was far from sparkling blue and was in fact green and covered in dirt and dust, so no swim for me. And I bring this up because during the week I was inspired to have a day off, and I spent some time with my son, travelled to a waterfall which is located on the Fluorio Peninsula. The promotional video looked really good, showed a gushing waterfall, lush green vegetation around this waterfall, and a big pond at the base of the waterfall, which looked so good, I thought if the weather was nice enough, I might be able to even have a dip. When we got there, after driving on a corrugated dirt road, which is par for the course, I suppose, if you're going a little bit off the beaten track to go to a waterfall, and then there was a small hike, what we eventually saw was just a little more than a trickle of water for the waterfall coming down the rock. Still looked nice. And down the bottom, there was a stagnant pool of water at its base. So it was a little bit disappointing. And it was nothing like the video, the promotional video that I, well, it was inspired by to go and check it out. I thought it'd be really good. But obviously, we chose the wrong time of year to visit. And if it was winter, it was pouring down. Actually, if the weather has been probably, if I went this week, after all the rain we've been having, it'd probably be a little bit more like it was in the promotional video. But if you've ever had an experience like that, give me a ring and tell me, will you? What happened? 8223-0000 is my number. Text 0448-08-1395. Robin says she would have asked for a refund. Didn't even occur to me. Maybe it should have. Maybe I need to be a little bit more fussier when it comes to, you know, asking for refunds when it comes to the pictures not fitting the reality of the situation. Rosie says, I've been to Second Valley. It was pretty, but I'm still on the lookout for First Valley. Or is there only the second one? That's a very good question, Rosie. There is a Second Valley, and it's got to be one of my favourite destinations here on the Fleurieu Peninsula, here in South Australia. But is there a First Valley? There's the Inman Valley. Maybe the Inman Valley is the First Valley, and the Second Valley is the Second Valley. Franny says, I often get disappointments when I buy online. Lorraine says, a motel in Loxton, pool green, middle summer, was looking forward to a swim, area was filthy, rooms very old, smelly, food very average. Yeah, which is not acceptable. It really isn't acceptable in this day and age when you look at the amount of competition that people have got. I often get disappointments when I buy online. Lorraine says, a motel in Loxton, pool green, middle summer, was looking forward to a swim, area was filthy, rooms very old, smelly,

0: today. Paris, Belinda says Wolf Creek with Andrew Reimer. Thank you very much. Another text says Midnight Spears was a good movie. Never heard of it. Evan also says some movies, you got to give them around 30 minutes sometimes to get into it. Yeah, that's true. The Cars in Paris, I've said that one. Colin says The Dressmaker, Kate Winslow. Alan says, good evening, Andrew. One of my favourite Australian movies was Neville Schultz, A Town Like Alice. Alan at Henley Beach, thank you very much for that. Yeah, Alice Springs in the news at the moment for all the wrong reasons. A horrible situation out there. It really is. Really feel for everybody involved in that tragedy. And the horrific murder of that young 5-year-old Aboriginal girl too. Horrible, horrible situation. And I wonder your thoughts about that, because the rioting that we've seen up in Alice Springs, it's the result of the police doing the police's job up there and intervening and stopping the local community up there engaging in payback, taking the law into their own hands and going by traditional tribal laws, if you like, when it comes to payback and metering out the punishment themselves. The law intervened and all hell broke loose as a result. There were a number of emergency vehicles which were torched, police vehicle which was burnt to the ground, number of officers and emergency crews injured as a result of the crowds there pelting them with bottles and stones and anything else they could get their hands on. But your thoughts about a situation like that? Do you think it's acceptable for a community such as the Aboriginal community or any other community for that matter? I mean, you look at when it comes to Sharia law, they have their own idea about how law and punishment should be meted out. Should there be just one rule of law, or should there be others depending on individuals' backgrounds when it comes to cultural beliefs and religious beliefs too? You might like to comment on that. You're more than welcome to do so. What else is there to talk about? There's lots of stuff to talk about. Today is International Harry Potter Day. If you love your Harry Potter, what a phenomenon that became. I never really got into it. Visited the castle over in Northumberland. Going back, been there a couple of times actually. Magnificent castle. But I haven't been able to really get into Harry Potter, which makes me an exception to the rule of probably billions of people around the world who absolutely love Harry Potter. So, speaking of movies too, 1997, Austin Powers, International Man of Mystery, starring Mike Myers and Elizabeth Hurley, premiered in the US. 2008, the first film in the Marvel Cinematic Universe released, Iron Man. Starring Robert Downey Jr. as Tony Stark. You got a favourite Marvel movie? I reckon my favourite Marvel movie still has to be Captain America. I reckon that's pretty good. But what are your thoughts? Ring me, talk to me. Tell me what's on your mind. Doug, are you still awake out there? Just. He's put some toothpicks underneath his eyelids to keep him open. So, yep, get him working, get me working, get interactive and call 8223-0000, text 0448-08-1395. I brought up a number of topics that you might want to talk about. You may have something else on your mind that you think is more pressing. Feel free to talk about it. 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
8: 26 minutes after 10 here on 1395, Adelaide's 5AA. Nothing like a little bit of Billy Joel on a Saturday night. You may be right, I may be crazy. It's probably a little bit of truth in that too. Joe says, top film, Aussie film, Sunday Bloody Sunday. I was a jackaroo on Bimbowrie Station. 16,000 head of sheep, 280 square miles back in 71. So, of course, a great movie. Thanks to you, Joe. Gwen says, had the worst stay at a motel in Alice Springs. Disgusting and poor yuck. No shops open for tea, and recently had horrible stay in Bordertown too. Room disgusting. Should have asked for a refund too, but didn't think of it. Yeah, it's funny. You don't think of it, do you? But you just think, oh God, I wasted my money. Graham says, hi Andrew. This does my head in. When is Robert Sims or Sarah Hanson-Young or even some of your listeners that continue to go on 5AA to talk about the 300 to 400 odd trees for the North Adelaide Golf Course development, instead of talking about prim farming land and tree forests where hundreds of thousands of trees that across Australia are being destroyed for renewables' dream? Just a thought. Graham, it's just another example of the hypocrisy that is out there. Joe at Manapara, how are you, Joe?
9: I'm fine, thank you. As always, Nathan, good evening to you.
8: Good evening.
9: I sent the wrong text message. I got pre-presumption text.
8: Ah,
9: I typed
8: right.
9: in all Sunday, right. And it filled it in for me. I just seen the Sunday, but that's an old Irish movie for the IRA.
8: Really? Yeah.
9: Sunday Too Far Away was the movie.
8: Oh, Sunday Too Far Away with Jack Thompson.
9: Yeah, Jack Thompson. Yeah. And as I said, I worked on the like you, I worked on the sheep station with 16,000 cows and they had the sheep.
8: Mm-hmm.
9: And
8: did you have a favourite one?
9: Yes, my best friend always kept me warm at night.
8: Yeah.
9: But so watching that movie, it's very realistic in its everything. And of course, the Sunday too far away is the day off for the shearers, because it's about the shearers. And I was a jackaroo, but it was about the shearers. But the actual movie itself was just spot on.
8: Mm.
9: The way the shearers acted, our manageress, the wife of the manager, she did the cooking for them, and everything was rigid. It was one of the biggest wool sheds, Andrew, in if not South Australia, in all that area of wherever, because it was three or four sheep stations joined together, and then they got split up.
8: Who owned it?
9: The Baxters.
8: Was it one of B.H. McLaughlin's?
9: No, it's the Baxters from down southeast.
8: Oh, right, okay, yeah.
9: And what makes it even better is that of that movie itself, it brought up, you know, that's the sort of movie that should be shown to new immigrants, all that type of stuff, because it shows how people worked. You know, people don't work in the... I've from memory, you worked in, up that way as well.
8: Yeah, I was at Balgething Station for a short time.
9: Yeah, I was just... When you get to Yunta, you turn left.
8: Yeah.
9: That's what reminded me of it. On the way to Broken Hill, get to Yunta, turn left, and go another 50K. But it's now a national park.
8: Right, okay.
9: And the government bought it, and there was an old Cobham Coast stage there as well.
8: Yeah.
9: A layover. And I worked there for 12 months, and I'd only just come to Australia.
8: Mm-hmm.
9: I'd left the circus, and then a couple of weeks later, I was working on a sheep station. But the good movie. And the other one is similar, is Wake and Fright.
8: Right, okay, yeah.
9: Have you heard of that movie?
8: Yeah, I have heard of it, yeah.
9: Have you seen it?
8: No, I haven't, no.
9: Yeah, it's got Rod. Oh, I can't think of his name now.
8: Rod, yeah, I know who you're talking about, Rod. Yeah. Rod Taylor.
9: Rod Taylor doing the tap dance on the bar.
8: Right,
9: collecting collecting VB cans.
8: Yeah.
9: Good movie. Thank you for taking the call.
8: Maybe a good movie, but it's a lousy beer. VB is going to be one of the worst beers ever.
9: Yeah, it stands for very bad.
8: Yeah, well, it stands
9: I just made that up.
8: No, yeah.
9: Did you enjoy your time on the station?
8: I did. I didn't like the isolation. I didn't like the isolation, and going back to those days too, you had to go through a switchboard who had to patch you in order to get out, and it cost you a fortune to make calls. We were working 7 days a week, starting at sunrise and finishing at sunset. And I remember after my first week taking off my jeans, because I was up there at crotching season, crotching time, and I literally stood my jeans up next to me.
9: Oh, yeah, I used to wear overalls, and the same thing. Well, now I've finished crutching and tailing, and then and musing as well. Don't forget musing. And I could stand my overalls up in the corner of
8: in
9: my room.
8: And it was amazing.
9: And of course, all the dogs hanging around you waiting for the tail and stuff like that.
8: Yeah.
9: Don't forget them.
8: Oh, wow.
9: Again, good memories for me. I'm 73 now, so it was a long, long time ago, but it's still fixed. Welcome to Australia. That's what a good way. Thank you. As always, I appreciate taking the time.
8: Good on you, Joe. Thanks for your call. Good to talk to you. All right, 28 minutes to 11, Interactive Radio 3095, Adelaide's 5AA with Andrew Reimer till midnight tonight. Patricia sent me in a text saying, hi, Andrew. Jacinta Price has warned for years the dreadful child abuse in the Northern Territory. Nobody listened to her. John Howard tried to improve the situation. Labor scrapped his ideas. Albo would never go to any of those camps. Well, remember that he tried to make it look as if he cared during the Voice referendum. And apparently things are just, like, they're worse. Things are worse. We throw billions of dollars into an industry to help the less fortunate Aborigines in our society. And where the hell is that money going? Tony at Plimpton Park. Hi, how are you going?
1: Good evening, Andrew.
8: Good evening.
1: I believe you're talking about Second Valley down on the south coast.
8: Yeah, the Fleurieu Peninsula. Yep.
1: On Fleurieu Peninsula.
8: Yep.
1: Yeah, we're right. The first valley was named Inman Valley after the first police officer down the area when the town Victor Howe was first founded, hence the name Inman River.
8: Ah, right. I thought that must have been it, because the only valley close by that I could think of was Inman Valley. And so I just figured, yeah, that must have been the first valley, and second valley was named Second Valley, because I couldn't think of another name.
1: Yeah, see, it makes sense, wouldn't it?
8: That would make a lot of sense, wouldn't it? But, you just think, what are we going to call this valley? We've got Inman Valley. Now we've got another valley. What shall we? Oh, let's just call it a second valley and go for a beer.
1: Yeah, I think I know that as far as I know. Because my parents owned a holiday home down in Victor Harbour for many years.
8: Oh, yeah.
1: The same year I was born, actually, 1955, and we sold it late 1970s.
8: Oh.
1: Quite a few family friends had a holiday home down there, and a few of the husbands retired down there before I passed away as well. So I got to know Victor very well indeed.
8: A lot of people like to go down to Victor Harbour to retire. They think it's a good idea. And it is good if your health is all right. But when you start needing medical professionals and you start having appointments with specialists and things like that, you got to start travelling back to the city. And I've heard so many stories about people retiring to Victor Harbour, being down there for a few years, then realising, hang on, it's too hard. I'm too far away from the family. I'm too far away from the specialist when it comes to medical appointments. So they end up selling up and moving back closer to Adelaide. Have you heard that?
1: Yes, I have.
8: Yeah.
1: Yes, I have.
8: So beware. If you're thinking about the grass being greener on the other side, it ain't always that case.
1: No.
8: And you're not, if you're a retiree, the Victor Harbour Council, from what I understand, has a bit of an aversion to retirees. They want younger people there. They don't want older people there.
1: Well, that's the way it goes, I suppose.
8: Hmm.
1: Anyway, thought you might be interested, Andrew.
8: I am interested. Thank you very much, Tony. You have a good night.
1: No worries. Have a good night. Bye-bye.
8: You too, mate. Thanks very much for your call. 8223-0000 is my number. Text 0448-08-1395. Free comic book day of the year. David Beckham, his birthday today. He was born, when was he born? He was born in 1975. So he's 51 years old. It makes you feel old, doesn't it? When you have somebody like David Beckham. Remember when he played for, which team? He was played for the Mariners, didn't he?
10: Yeah, briefly.
8: Yeah, he played for the Mariners. I remember going to see him at the soccer one night at Homer Stadium. And that was the night he was playing and he actually scored a goal. We were waiting for him to do something the whole game, and he finally scored a goal in one of the final moments, and it was really good to see David Beckham score that goal. Bend it like a Beckham. That's why he got the big bucks. That's absolutely right, Doug. And that's the reason you and I get the big bucks on a Saturday night too, Doug. That's because, well, I don't know why we don't get big bucks. But anyway, that's another story altogether. 8223-0000, my number. Text 0448-08-1395.
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8: And I hope you are feeling all right on a Saturday night. You're listening to 1395 Adelaide 5AA with Andrew Reimer. And Marion sent me in a text saying, "Hi Andrew and Doug, I like the look of the new movie coming out on the 8th of May, The Sheep Detectives. Looks brilliant. Hugh Jackman, Emma Thompson, wonderful cast." Thank you, Marion. Maria says, "Have you seen the football movie The Club, starring Graham Kennedy and Jack Thompson? Even though it was about Collingwood, it was pretty good. I saw that many, many years ago." Maria, thank you very much for that. Sally at Birkenhead is listening, and she texted me saying, "Hello, Andrew. I went to Henley Beach Hotel for a birthday gathering today. Instead of the main door, I went through the sports door and into the sports bar. I got about four steps in and could see full of men, and immediately a very nice man came up to me and asked, 'Are you looking for the dining area?' And I said, 'Yes.' Not sure why he thought I didn't want the sports bar, but he showed me where to go. After the lunch, I went back through the sports door, as it was easy. A lovely family opened the door and was held caught between us until my lift came. They had a 10-year-old boy with them. I came home feeling Henley Beach Hotel has nice people and gather there. I'd like to go again." Good on you, Sally. Thank you very much for that. Maria says, "What about the sequel to Alvin Purple? Andrew Reimer rides again." Thank you very much. And Marty at Salisbury Heights says, "Good evening, Andrew. No, we must not allow payback for the Aboriginal community in Alice Springs, but it is okay for Israelis to slaughter 55,000 Palestinians and create an open-air prison in Gaza." Thank you, Marty, for your sarcasm. Another one says, "Hi, Andrew. Saw Picnic at Hanging Rock in the 70s. Quite spooky back then. Good movie. Have a good night." Thank you very much. That text number again is 0448 08 1395, and the number to ring is 8223 0000. Now, Alex is reading from, or ringing, I should say, not reading, but ringing from a place which is, it's probably been in a few movies, but it's a pretty scary place in its own right. Cooper Petey. G'day, Alex. How you going? All right.
16: G'day, Andrew. I'm well, thank you. Yeah,
8: good.
16: Yeah, I'm well. Look, I'm calling up. I went to the town meeting today. There's an issue that's been on everyone's mind for the last month. There's a thing going before the High Court where they want to have the boundaries finalised and recognised for Native Title. But what's the result of it is that's happening is farmers, the pastoralists, not the opal miners, because the opal fields have leased for 99 years, so they're fine. But the farmers, the pastoralists are having trouble, you know, with the cattle farmers, because they want to do things like repair fences and repair their dams, or, you know, repair dikes that have collapsed. And according to the new rules they want to put in, they'll have to get, you know, approval from the elders to do that kind of stuff. But here's the thing, they'll have to go not to the elders themselves to ask to do things, they'll have to do it through lawyers. And the lawyers cost a lot of money. And the elders get their legal bills paid for by the state. So if you want to know where these billions of dollars are going, it's pretty much to lawyers.
8: Mm-hmm.
16: And so the farmer that was at our meeting today was really frustrated, saying how, you know, there's going to be a real big fight that he's got on his hands to protect his land. And, you know, I think there needs to be a rethink of how we do native title in this country, because it's not really working the way they've got it structured. And it's just, I mean, we all like hamburgers and we'd like to have ones, you know, from here. You know, I don't want to have to import beef. And, you know, I think we need to look at realistically what the economic impact of what we're doing actually is. And if you look out in the APY lands, there's no mining going on. There's nothing going on out there. And it's a region full of resources.
8: Well, it is. The whole of this state, you wouldn't believe the amount of minerals and wealth that is below the ground here in South Australia. And it's, you know, red tape and restrictions are holding South Australia going back. Going forward, I should say. We're going backwards, but it's stopping us going forward.
16: Just one more thing, if I can say. We had an issue where a few houses and cars were stolen about 2 weeks ago. There was a night of crime.
8: They stole some houses?
16: Trashed some houses.
8: Oh, right.
16: Stole some cars.
8: Right.
16: So they found out who they were. They're a group of youths.
8: It's not pensioners who go around doing that sort of stuff. Nah, yeah.
16: The outcome is they just get curfews, you know?
8: Yeah.
16: Curfews.
8: Yeah, it's a bit weak, isn't it? And they ignore those curfews.
16: Absolutely. And then, you know, they don't carry ID when they go out anyway, so how are you going to verify who they are? And, you know, it's not really right. There's a lot of crime going on. There's houses that are trashed. Recently, a house went up for auction. Basically, the house didn't sell because it was just completely trashed, full of VB cartons and you name it, just all sorts of unspeakable things.
8: Second time tonight VB has come up.
16: Well, look, I mean, you know, we don't buy it. I don't even drink, but we don't buy that sort of beer. If we were going to buy beer, we'd get West End or something like that, or, you know, Vogue's or something like that. But yeah, I mean, everywhere you walk, you find it, you know, VB cans everywhere, and it's supposed to be a dry town, supposedly, on the streets, but it's not. And,
8: no.
16: You know, people gather in groups and just drink wine and beer and just leave the broken bottles everywhere. It's just, yeah, I mean, there's been a lot of changes where the police have been increasing their presence, and now we've got police on the streets 24 hours rather than just going home at 1 in the morning. But it's making a bit of an impact. We're seeing, since the break-ins and the cars getting stolen, it's been a bit of a change, and streets are a little bit cleaner now, and so it is starting to get better, hopefully. But, yeah, I mean, let's hope it stays that way, you know. And, yeah. It's getting pretty rough, so it needed to happen. Something had to be done.
8: Yeah, you liking living up there?
16: Look, I love it up here. It's really remote and everything, but it's got a nice atmosphere normally. The restaurants are really good. The people in all the businesses are really friendly people, and most of the locals are really nice people, you know.
8: Right.
16: It's got a charm all of its own, you know. Honestly, and the whole way everyone lives underground, and the opal you find everywhere you go. I mean, it's a lot more. There's a lot more of it here than people might think. You know, honestly, it's I've found bits of opal while walking off to the shops.
8: Right.
16: It's around, and it's not that hard to find. And so, you know, it's not a bad place to be if you're able to find a way to make a living without having to work for someone. You know, but there is a lot of limits, like medical stuff. There's no imaging machines.
8: Yeah.
16: So if you have any medical emergency, you pretty much have to head back to Adelaide and stuff like that. So, you know, it's a bit like Victor Harbour. It's not an ideal place if you're old, I guess. But I'm only 44, so I'm okay. But, yeah, I mean, you know, it could be a lot better than it is. But, I mean, I just found out today that they spend $6 million paying for public servants out here, and the rates only cover $4 million of that. So, it's not all peaches and cream, to be honest.
8: How do you spend $6 million for public servants up at Tuba
16: Pedy? It's all the FIFO stuff. Fly out guys. I mean, we've got an administrator that flies in and flies out. We got all the electricians that have to come in.
8: Yeah.
16: We have to pay for their travel costs, and any maintenance gets done has to be paid for. I mean, I've got a list here of all the travel costs of what they've had to spend over the last year. It's pretty astonishing, you know, like, you know, something like $90,000 just on travel costs for electricians, just things like that, you know.
8: Yeah.
16: So, you know, there is work out here, but the trouble is most electricians wouldn't want to stay out here. They'd rather
8: I mean, you're making a fortune down here in Adelaide.
16: Exactly.
8: Yeah, you don't have to put up the hot weather and everything.
16: Exactly.
8: But the housing up there is very cheap.
16: It is. It is cheap. The rates are going up by 8% this year. But,
8: yeah.
16: The housing is very cheap. There's a house at the moment, not a bad looking one, for $31,000. You know, so there are very cheap houses out here.
8: $31,000.
16: Yeah. I mean, cheaper than a new car, basically. You know.
8: Wow, $31,000. What do you get for that?
16: Needs a bit of work. I mean, it's a 3-bedroom house with reasonably. It's a little messy inside, but you know, spend 15 on it, it would be pretty good.
8: Right.
16: You know? Yeah.
8: What about air conditioning and things like that?
16: It has air conditioning, yeah.
8: Yeah?
16: That one does, yeah. It has an air conditioner, has 3 bedrooms and a granny flat and a garage, 2-door garage. It's on about 1,000 square meters of land.
8: Wow. $31,000.
16: You know, that's the cheapest house I've seen come up since I've been here.
8: Yeah.
16: There's land going for 20, 15. If you go out of town, you can pick something up for $2,500, but, you know, 31, that's the cheapest house I've seen.
8: Not
16: the cheapest house I've seen in town, probably the cheapest one I've seen in the country, to be honest. But, you know, you have to contend with, as I said, a lot of other things that make it, you know, not so viable, like all the crime and that sort of stuff.
8: Yeah.
16: But, you know, you get nervous sometimes. You go out to the shops and you worry about your house being broken into while you're out or things like that. I mean, I found a boomerang been thrown at my car when I was out. When I went for a walk, I come back and there's a boomerang in the yard, hit the car, you know.
8: So it didn't go back?
16: No, it didn't go back.
8: Well, but it wasn't a boomerang then, it was a stick.
16: Yeah. Oh, you know, there's a restaurant up above where I'm living, so maybe it come from some kid throwing it from there or something. Look, I mean, you know, it's got a charm all of its own up here, I'll put it that way.
8: Well, it's in the eye of the beholder, I suppose, and I've been through Cooperpedia a couple of times, and I got to say it's not one of my go-to destinations.
16: No, and I mean, look, I don't have kids, but if I did, I don't think I'd even want to send them to the local school, you know. It would be something that I'd be thinking careful about because, you know, the youths around here, they just cause a lot of trouble. It's not just one or two. It seems to be whenever they're in a group,
8: they
16: just go out and cause trouble. And, you know, what can I say, you know? It's from all groups of people that are doing that sort of stuff. So
8: crazy. You know. Thank you very much, Alex. Good to hear from you.
16: Yeah. No, thanks, Andrew.
8: All right, 9 minutes away from 11 o'clock. You're on 1395 Adelaide's 5AA. More texts coming in. Peter says, hello, Andrew. Hello to all the tradies who are doing an excellent job at Jetty Road, Glenelg. I see lots of people standing around doing nothing down Jetty Road, Glenelg. We've got high vis on. But somebody's obviously doing work, but it appears a lot of people ain't. Maria says, Shine was a good movie, Andrew. Have you seen it? Did you like it? No. I was actually meant to be in Shine, but circumstances happened and I couldn't. But I actually got a part as an extra in it, but I couldn't go. Unfortunately, something came up which forced me to not be able to go. Joe says, my son taught me this saying, the grass is always greener on the other side, but you still have to mow it. Olivia's listening in Croydon, says, hi, Andrew. Husband and I did the Clipper Ship Ghost Tour tonight. Can recommend it if anybody is considering it. The ship has a lot of history. All right. I didn't realise that the Clipper Ship does ghost tours. Thank you very much, Olivia. Reg says, hello, Andrew. It's good we have you back on tonight. I know a couple moved into a retirement village in Goolwa, but the lady had health problems, couldn't drive, but needed to be at Flinders Medical Centre 3 times a week. Getting transport from Goolwa was near impossible. They were told, sell the unit and go into a nursing home. It's nice down there if you are in good health only. Thank you, Reg. And Stephen Panner is listening, says, Andrew, some great Aussie movies, Crocodile Dundee, they're a weird mob. The Club, Don's Party, Muriel's Wedding, Two Hands, The Dish, Shine, and Honourable Mentions, Two Stork, Alvin Purple Movies, Wake and Fright, Animal Kingdom, The Overlanders, Strictly Ballroom, The Pizza Movies, and Puberty Blues. Apologies for those I have forgotten. Stephen, thank you very much for your text. The text line is 0448 08 1395, and the number to ring, 8223 0000.
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8: Yes, it is Andrew Reimer to midnight on your Saturday night here on 1395 Adelaide's 5AA. If you're out and about on the roads, do take care. Drive to conditions. Don't do what I saw drivers doing earlier on today. And it just beggars belief, it really does. But, I was being facetious at the beginning of the program when I mentioned there's lots of rain, so that means wet roads, dangerous conditions. And what that also means, if you're out and about on our roads, that's your cue to speed up, drive erratically, cut other drivers off, and whatever you do, don't stay in your own lane. And like I say, I was being facetious because obviously you don't do that, but that's what I saw drivers do. And I just couldn't believe it. It was pouring down with rain. It was going up Anzac Highway. And the cars thought, they speed up. And they were just cutting in and out of the place. It was crazy. Patricia says, very early movie, The Silver Brumby was beautiful. Started with young, fit, naked Russell Crowe on a horse. The High Country is so amazing. Also, I love The Man from Snowy River. The Man from Snowy River, that was a good movie. Adam texted saying, "Hi, Andrew, it made me sad what happened to that Aboriginal girl on the weekend, but we can't have anarchy in this country. We must only have one law." That's why I want to get your thoughts about that. I agree, Adam. I think we have one rule of law, and that's it. And it applies to everybody. But the Aboriginal community up there in the Northern Territory and Alice Springs, obviously, and with very good reason, angry and just overcome with grief. And it's a horrible situation. It really is what happened to that poor girl. Sally Birkenhead says, "Andrew, heard the caller about the boomerang. There's a song, 'My Boomerang Won't Come Back.' Is it possible for you to play it?" Sally at Birkenhead, I remember that song, "My Boomerang Won't Come Back." Charlie Drake, he sang that back in the 1960s. Are we still allowed to play it? I know the ABC has banned it, but I'm not sure if we have banned it here at, you know, in commercial radio stations, whether or not we're allowed to play it or not. Let me think about it, all right? But it's a good song. It's a good song. Ken at Ingle Farm, how you going, Ken?
0: Excellent, Andrew. Good to hear you again, mate. Yeah,
8: Thank you. Well, it's been a week.
0: Yeah, I mean, for me to be
8: on. Oh, right, okay. Like, well, you rang me a couple of weeks ago.
0: I suppose I did, yeah. It wasn't that long ago.
8: No, it wasn't that long ago.
0: But it was, it's got a couple of topics, but it was a great win by the Crows, wasn't it? Another heart stopper.
8: Yeah, I mean, if you like the Crows winning, then it was a good win.
0: That's what I mean, exactly. I'm just, it's not gloating of any kind because I thought it was a fantastic game and I liked the spirit in the game.
8: Right.
0: And, I thought it was just a good spectacle, and it's good to see the Adelaide teams doing well, actually. The soccer and the basketball done well. They nearly got there, and all we can do is keep trying. It's all good for the youth, anyway, to try and keep as much youth off the streets, not out of gangs as possible.
8: Right,
0: you know what I mean? Because that's why I want all this sporting things to really take off, and that's what the government's got to... Because they got one hell of a problem, haven't they? You know, and it's half their fault anyway. You know, because they've let people have. They more or less said, "Oh, any just go and have babies," but they didn't realise people that shouldn't have had babies had them, and then didn't give a crap about them, and it just got progressively worse. And you know, all right, they can blame the cost of living, but that's only been in the last 5 odd years, you know, the cost of living, really. Mm. You know, like before that, everything was rosy, you know. Because, when you think about all the stuff that's going on, you look at all the big sporting events, they're packed all the time, you know what I mean? There's, there doesn't seem to be too many people that are, if it's the 8 million people that are working, well, they're showing it. They're out there spending it and having a good time, eh?
8: I know what you're saying. That's a problem a lot of countries around the world are facing at the moment. There's a lot of people working very hard, and so the other people who aren't working can live a pretty good life.
0: Yeah, and you're not wrong. And
8: you've got to wonder what is, you know, when you work hard, are you stupid? When you look at the amount of tax we're paying and all the rest of it. Yeah.
0: Yeah, I know what you mean because I'm, in a way, right, I'm working now, right? I'm only doing the 30 hours a fortnight, right? And I've been doing that for a long time, but it's I had a medical thing and a bit of epilepsy, and they said, right, you can do the 30 hours, right? So But before that, just before that, they wanted to put me on the pension when I was about 47. They said, "Oh, mate, why don't you just go on the pension?" I said, "What are you talking about, mate? 40? I got super, and I want to build up on it, and I want to keep going, mate. Right?
8: Right.
0: Anyway, so I just said, look, now forget that. I'm going to get a job, you know. So I did. But like you're saying, you know, it's it's phenomenal, really, how many people at the government's really, as I said, they should look at making every council area, you've got so many unemployed people, right?
8: Mm-hmm.
0: And disability. That's another thing too, like I was unemployed, and they should just get them working, sort of say, right now you're with the council, but you don't get all the perks of council because they're only going to be doing a couple of hours a day. But at least that's a start for them, right? You know what I mean? Mm. That couple of hours a day is, they're doing nothing now anyway, but they're getting everything. So I said, I work, right, that time, and I know people that don't do anything, and they're getting $1,300 as well, $1,400, because they get little perks. This guy was telling me the other day, he walked in there and he said, oh, he's heard about this and this, and all of a sudden they were going, oh, yeah, you're entitled to this $80. Oh, yeah, you're entitled to this $130. Oh, yeah, you're entitled to this $45. Hey, all of a sudden he's got a wage of only $1,400, $1,300. And I'm working 30 hours and I'm not even getting that. You know, and this government and all these other clowns that are running it, I mean, what he's done is, we know Andrew Wright, he's bought his way into the government, right? Same as Malley's done it too. He's bought his way into government because they got all the, we know, people coming here, not enough houses. And now we find out that half of them don't even respect our values. There's a lot of that been coming out now.
8: Well, I wouldn't say it's hard to say, make a generalisation and say half, because we don't know the whole story. Some do, some don't. That's the way it goes.
0: You know, Andrew, I was just thinking, I've seen this, you should try and reach out to the Iranian community, right?
8: Yeah.
0: We'll talk to them now, we'll reach out now, and hopefully someone there is listening, anything to do with the Iranian community, come on the radio, please, and tell these puppets here what life is like in Iran, because I've heard stories, mate. As I said, we've got Iranian people that live in around,
8: yeah,
0: and I know them, right? And they've told me, like, as I said, they come here to get away from that type of life. Mm-hmm. They were dictators. It's a dictatorship we were living under.
8: That's 100% right, Ken. Ken, I've got to keep moving, but thanks for calling in. All right, good to talk to you.
0: No worries. See you, mate.
8: Thanks a lot. Gavin sent me in a text saying, hi, Andrew, a quick history lesson. Rapid Bay, which was named by Colonel William Light after his boat, is the first valley. Initially, the second valley was named Finnis Vale, but everybody kept calling it Second Valley. The name stuck. Gavin, that's interesting. Thank you very much. I would have thought, as I mentioned earlier, Inman Valley and then Second Valley, but you reckon it started at the other side down at Rapid Bay. And, all right, named after his boat. That's interesting. So that's the first valley. All right, 822-300-0000, my number. Text 0448-08-1395.
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8: And wherever you are listening from, whether it's in Adelaide, around the metropolitan area, it could be around the state, interstate, overseas, thank you for tuning in. 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You can even email. We don't get a lot of emails these days because people prefer to text, but I got an email from Justin who says, "Hi Andrew, absolutely not. We must only have one law, otherwise there will be anarchy." Thank you, Justin, for that email. Now, Ben is calling from Mambray Creek. How are you, Ben?
25: Good, thank you. How are you?
8: I'm good. What do you do up at Mambray Creek?
25: Oh, I'm do a little bit of everything. I help out farmers. I help out the general public.
8: Right.
25: Do a little bit of maintenance around the place, and yeah, generally try and help. You know, the rank and file around the place. And
8: right.
25: So I just wanted to, you know, put my point forward about what I think is happening, you know, with the state in terms of the inequalities of the way things are going, and mm-hmm. and how people are treated differently from their ethnicity or their cultural backgrounds or their beliefs.
8: Right.
25: And how that impacts on us now.
8: Okay.
25: So, I've just felt over the last, I'm getting, north of 50 now. So, I'm just feeling that, it doesn't matter how long I've spent in this beautiful country that we've had called Australia. We don't have any, we're actually being marginalised in our own way.
8: Mm-hmm.
25: And people are taking advantage of our good country, even though we're the ones that have worked for it.
8: Yeah.
25: To try and set up a country that's,
8: We're a democracy and we're an inclusive society, but the trouble with this, and Doug and I were having a bit of a conversation about this before I came on air tonight, the trouble with this is the fact that people do come in and take advantage of it and see us as a weak touch because of it.
25: And that's exactly what I mean. Like, we we are a weak touch, but it doesn't mean that we need necessarily to be a weak touch.
8: Well, the thing is, if you've got governments that don't have any gonads, then that's part of the problem. The accusation has been made in the past, but the reality is it's true. The federal government, the state too, is they importing votes,
25: and that's what it comes down to. Is I feel that we now have, I left school at 16 and went worked on shearing farms and did what I could. I wasn't particularly well educated, but I tried to get my way through and got the girls and kids through school and whatever. And I just feel that there's we are a soft touch and people have come through and what they've done is basically the government's handed out fistful of dollars and mobile phones and plasma TVs and whatever it might be nowadays, so that we end up being the cash cows. 100%.
8: Yep.
25: 100%. And, in the 1970s and 80s, it was, it wasn't exactly fun working in shearing sheds.
8: No.
25: And 40-degree heat.
8: Very, very hard.
25: Yeah.
8: And you probably would have been in a situation where you didn't have 240 volts, depending on the station that you were working from at.
25: No, Corn and Hawker and places like that.
8: Right, yeah. Okay. So there wouldn't have been the 240 volts. So you had generators running the electricity. You would have been using kerosene fridges. When they work.
25: When they work.
8: So there were different times, absolutely. And very basic accommodation too. Very basic.
25: And so what I'm frustrated about is, my standard of living, my family's standard of living was sacrificed to put, food on the table, pay the bills, do this. And all of a sudden you're made to feel like you're the second last citizen when you're the one that has to come back and I guess deal with the repercussions of what's gone on before you, but you're the one that sort of, Andrew set it up so that people can. I'm trying to get my words out, but I'm not sure if I'm getting them out. But
8: no, you're going all right. The thing is, and I understand all of us in this day and age are treading on eggshells, making sure we say the right thing that isn't going to be seen as offensive to somebody else, and that is the way in everywhere because of the wokeness that is going on and out there in our society, the political correctness that is going on out there in our society, and that's everybody's afraid to really speak their mind. Whereas once upon a time, Australians, and unfortunately, true Australians are an endangered species. They're afraid to say what they truly think, because they'll get hailed down. And I tell you what, you living up there at Manbrae Creek, which is near the Innes National Park, isn't it?
25: Yeah, that's him.
8: I mean, there'd still be people saying it as it is out there, because it's just the nature of the beast when it comes to getting out there into country. People do say it as it is, but I imagine they are more wary about what it is they say or don't say, because of the potential repercussions from other people in society.
25: Yep, you're 100% right, Andrew. Yeah, I won't go on too long about it, but I just feel that we're more and more getting marginalised and downtrodden because of the work that we're doing or the work we haven't done, and that we're being trodden on because certain race beliefs, religions are looked upon more favourably than everyone being equal. That's all I'll say upon it.
8: Is there anything, is true equality?
25: Or the work we haven't done, and that we're being trodden on because certain race beliefs,

0: No, there isn't. You know, maybe there never was.
1: I don't think there is ever. You know, like towns up the road, Port Augusta, Perry, to a further extent, Wyala. I think we're in big bother. So.
0: Yep. Where you look at
1: what's
0: the.
1: What's happening in Alice Springs is an atrocity. I don't think anyone will do any jail time out of that. You know, they. I'd be very surprised if, any one of those people that did what they did to those community buildings, whether it be hospitals or.
0: Yeah, and emergency workers as well.
1: Yep. And those poor emergency workers have got to sit there and face that.
0: I know.
1: And they're not responsible for what's happened. That dirty piece of shit is responsible for what's happened.
0: Yeah, and you're being kind.
1: Yeah, 100%.
0: Yeah.
1: So, all good. All right. Thank you very much for taking my call.
0: No, good on you, Ben. Thanks for tuning in. I really appreciate you taking the time to ring it from Manbrake Creek as well. All right, you look after yourself. Thank you.
1: You too. Take care. See you.
0: You too, mate. Bye-bye. 20 minutes after 11 here on 1395 Adelaide's 5AA. Stephen at Aberfoyle Park sent me in a text. Hi, Andrew. My favourite Australian movies date back to the 70s with such films as The Adventures of Barry McKenzie, Crocodile Dundee, and especially The Club based around Collingwood and the old VFL, which showed Graham Kennedy to be a very good actor. But I have to say my least favourite was what I refer to as Picnic at Hanging, in brackets, Boring Rock, the slowest moving and most poorly acted Australian film I have ever seen. But I think Australian producers should stick with making comedies because we Australians have the best sense of humour in the world. Stephen at Aberfoyle Park, that can be objective. Not everybody gets the Australian humour. Peter A. says, Andrew, I've been teaching my dog to fetch my tools in my workshop. He's not perfect, but he knows the drill. Boom, boom. Thank you very much, Peter A. John at Atherston says, Dear Andrew, so glad to hear you on 5AA tonight. On to my comment. I've been observing Albanese. He always says the same two things as an answer to any question posed to him. One, he isn't providing a running commentary. And two, he wants to unite us all to unite together. Both of these answers provide no leadership and just take up oxygen as they mean nothing. Cheers, John from Athelstan. John, thank you very much for your text. Don't get me started. Thank you very much. 8223-0000, that number, text 0448. 08-1395.
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3: 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What a piece of play that was.
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4: If you live on Lefevre Peninsula, you've probably heard the news, or if you haven't heard the news, I'll tell you the news, that Port Adelaide's oldest licensed pub apparently is closing for winter, and they're not sure it's going to reopen after winter as well. The Port and Vine Hotel, as it's now known, it used to be called the Commercial Hotel. It shut its doors for winter. They put up some notices at the entrance saying that it may not reopen. And according to the owner, business has been tough and it's made it impossible to stay open. And I honestly, when it comes to hospitality, I wonder what the future of hospitality and the opportunities that are out there for, you know, the pubs, the restaurants, the cost of everything is so expensive. It's amazing so many places still remain open. And I wonder how many more are going to close, because it's just impossible to do business for so many of those places. And you look at the penalty rates, you look at the electricity, you look at the public holiday payments. And then the cost of food. The cost of food going up, the cost of a beer, just having a beer in a pub now, whereas once upon a time, it'll be, you know, a reasonable amount, I suppose. But now, how much you're paying for a schooner of beer, a pint of beer? I haven't drank a beer in a pub for ages, and I drink spirits generally. But last time I bought a beer, I reckon it was around about $10 or $12. For a beer. And if you're, you know, out with a few mates and you're doing a round, there's four of you, it soon gets very expensive. And that's only if you're having two or three beers each, something like that. 8223-0000 is my number. If you work in hospitality, you've got a story to tell. Maybe you own a place, you might own a restaurant or another licensed venue. Give me a ring and tell me what it's like out there at the moment. 8223-0000. Leo Baraka, how are you tonight?
5: Yeah, not too bad, Andrew. How are you going? All right?
4: I'm going all right. Did you find out? You rang me during the week to ask me the name of a song, and did you work it out?
5: No, that's why I rang you, Andrew. I'll just tell you what I think I can remember. The Kilo, Coca-Cola and Tequila or something.
4: Coca-Cola and Tequila?
5: Yeah.
4: You sure it wasn't rum and Coca-Cola?
5: Oh, here we go. Andrew, please, I need to know.
4: Yeah, I know. Tequila, I'm trying to come up with the answer, so I'm just
5: Tequila,
4: wondering.
5: Tequila and the cocoa or something like that.
4: You put the lime in the coconut?
5: Yeah, what's that one, Andrew?
4: Doug saying Kokomo by the Beach Boys.
5: Could you? I'd like to know what it sounds like. Could you play a bit of it? Do you know if I'm right? I need a point, and I've been worrying about it all week.
4: Oh, you've been worrying about it all week. Why have you been worrying about it all week?
5: Trying to find out Key the Cook and the Coconut or something like that.
4: On the Florida Keys?
5: Please, Andrew, I'm not feeling well tonight. Andrew.
4: Well, I'm sorry to hear you're not feeling well. I'm not being smartly. I'm trying to help you because it talks about the Florida Keys. And
5: if you could just play a few seconds.
4: All right. Just have a listen, all right?
5: If you don't mind, Andrew.
4: Well, it doesn't matter if I do mind. You're still going to play it. But have a listen, all right?
5: Right.

0: Does that ring any bells, Leo?
1: Yeah, sort of does, yeah. Sort of, Andrew, yeah.
0: Yep.
1: Who was the name of that group, Andrew?
0: That was the Beach Boys.
1: Oh, the Beach Boys, was it?
0: The Beach Boys, yeah.
1: No, Kokomo. I don't think it was, but never mind, Andrew.
0: No.
1: Coca-Cola, Kila. Coca-Cola in the Kila. It sounded a bit different.
0: Oh, hang on. Yeah, the Pina Colada song?
1: Yeah, that could be the one. Could you play a bit of that one, Andrew, if you don't mind, please? If you could do me a favour, Andrew.
0: What is it, a request show now?
1: Sorry, Andrew, I don't know. If you need the help, Andrew, I'll do the same for you, anybody else.
0: Well, all right, when you get a job as a radio announcer, a talkback radio announcer, I'll ring you up to request songs as well, Leo.
1: Thank you, Andrew. I think that's the one you just said then. I'm sure if I could just hear that one.
0: Yeah, escape song, yeah. And if, all right, how here it is, Leo, all right, have a listen, okay?
1: You played a few weeks ago.
0: No, I've never played this song. I hate it.
1: All right, then.
0: All right, hang on.

0: Does it bring any booze?
1: Bloody hell, Andy. Thank you for that. They hit the nail on the head, that one. What's that song called, Andrew?
0: That's called the Escape Song, the Pina Colada Song.
1: Andrew, I don't know how to thank you for that.
0: Well, thank Doug. Doug knew what you were talking about.
1: Dougie too.
0: Yep. I thought you might have been the lime of the coconut.
1: Yeah. But was I far off, Andrew, by the words I told you? Was I?
0: You couldn't have been further away if you tried.
1: So, Andrew, to any chance, if you don't mind, could you put me back to Dougie so I can ride it? I've got to be honest with you, Andrew. I don't mind saying it nowadays, but I'm not very good at spelling and reading. If Dougie spelled that name, I want to see if I can get that record this week coming.
0: All right, so it's called the Escape Song?
1: Yes. Yeah.
0: The Pina Colada.
1: No, it's called Pina Colada.
0: No, Pina Colada.
1: Pina Colada. Dougie spelled it out to me, Andrew.
0: All right, you don't want me to spell it out?
1: Yeah, if you can do it, Andrew, yeah.
0: All right.
1: I've got a pencil and paper here, Andrew.
0: You got a pencil and paper?
1: Yep.
0: All right. It's spelled P.
1: P
0: for Peter.
1: Hang on. P for Peter, is it?
0: P for Peter.
1: P for Peter, yep. I for ice cream.
0: I for, yep. N for?
1: N for Nelly.
0: Nelly, yeah. A for?
1: A for apple.
0: You're doing well, Leo. And then you've got colada. C.
1: Colada, yeah.
0: C.
1: C for cat.
0: Yeah. O.
1: I for orange.
0: Yep. L.
1: Hang on, Tony. Sorry.
0: Andrew. Andrew. It ain't Tony. It's Andrew.
1: Sorry. Andrew, I've got C-O-L so far. Is that
0: C-O-L,
1: right?
0: C-O-L, yeah.
1: A, D,
0: that's right.
1: D, hang on, D, yep, hang on, Andrew.
0: Yep.
1: Yeah, what else, Andrew?
0: And then A.
1: A for apple.
0: A for Andrew.
1: A for Andrew, sorry.
0: Yep. And then, it's the Pina Colada song, so... S. Yeah, S.
1: O.
0: Yep, O.
1: N.
0: N.
1: Is it a G?
0: It's a G. You're absolutely right, Leo. It is a G. And it's G-O-G-O.
1: Andrew, I really, really want to thank you and Dougie. That's been on my mind ever since I didn't want to mention the radio, but I did ring you last week.
0: Yeah, I know. I really appreciate getting a call late at night and asking me the name of songs because that's what I do.
1: I don't think it's too late, Andrew. No. If I get too late, Andrew, I've got manners. I'm not rude like that. Sometimes I've had people ring me up.
0: No, I do.
1: But I don't mind, you know.
0: No.
1: Because I'm a night person.
0: You are a night person. Yep.
1: I wouldn't want to be in bed, Andrew, if someone rings up at 11 o'clock at night, you know what I mean?
0: No, I know.
1: I wouldn't do that to you, Andrew. I wouldn't do that to you, anybody. If I just stay up to about 8, 9, 30, at the latest,
0: yeah.
1: I might ring, but after that, I don't. But I just, Andrew, really swear to you, or God, or whatever, I really, really appreciate that song, that name you gave me, Andrew.
0: Well, I appreciate that you appreciate that, Leo.
1: Man, what's it called again, Andrew?
0: Well, you just wrote it down. It's called Escape, the Pina Colada song.
1: Pina Colada.
0: No, not peanut. Pina Colada.
1: So, Andrew, can I just spell out, make sure I've got it right, the song?
0: Yep, sure.
1: P-I-N-A.
0: Yep.
1: That's the first word. And the second word is C-O-L-A-D-A.
0: No, C-O-L... A-D-A. Yeah, that's right. You're right. Yep.
1: I'm right on my Andrew and the song, yeah.
0: Yeah, song.
1: Thank you, Andrew, for that. I really... Now, who sang that song, Andrew?
0: That was sung by Rupert Holmes.
1: Rupert Holmes.
0: Rupert.
1: Rupert.
0: Rupert.
1: Rupert, that's good enough.
0: Rupert. R.
1: And his name is Holmes. Second name is Holmes.
0: Holmes, yes.
1: Holmes.
0: Holmes.
1: Oh, there was another famous person too, but I'll say his name.
0: Right.
1: Rufus Holmes. Was John Holmes.
0: Who was that? Who was that?
1: That was John Holmes. You know what I'm talking about?
0: John Holmes. No. What are you talking about?
1: No, but not very further.
0: Right.
1: He was in with Linda Lovelace.
0: Oh, right. Okay. Who was Linda Lovelace?
1: Yeah, Linda Lovelace.
0: Who was Linda Lovelace?
1: Oh, Andrew, I've got to be careful. I say, right. she used to make those naughty movies. You know what I mean, Andrew?
0: Okay.
1: Linda Lovelace.
0: Right.
1: Yeah. Andrew. Yes. I was trying to say something, but I better not.
0: Right. Okay. Trouble. Yeah.
1: It's so funny, it'll make you laugh.
0: Right. So Rupert Holmes.
1: That's the guy that Linda Lovelace.
0: Yeah.
1: She was a female. And she died in the year 2000, and killed in a car accident.
0: Oh, really?
1: Yeah, Linda Lovelace.
0: Right.
1: Yeah. I've got to be careful. Sometimes I shouldn't say things on the radio, but I do, you know what I mean?
0: No. What do you mean?
1: Oh, you know, well, just certain things, you know, you got to be careful what you're saying on the radio.
0: Yeah.
1: Like what? I'll tell you what I'll do with you, Andrew. Put me back to Doug, and I'll tell you, Dougie, what I want to tell you, because I can't say it on air.
0: You can't say it on air.
1: Can I tell Dougie?
0: But you can tell Doug.
1: All right, then.
0: All right.
1: Now, that bloke's name is Rupert Holmes.
0: Rupert. Rupert Holmes.
1: That's good enough. That's good enough for me.
0: Rupert.
1: Andrew, you know what I'm saying.
0: Do you remember Rupert the Bear?
1: Who?
0: Rupert the Bear.
1: Rupert the Bear. Now, which one was that one, Andrew?
0: Rupert the Bear. Rupert the Bear was a bear.
1: The only one I can remember, I used to like watching on. I thought you played. He was a big guy, too.
0: You're thinking of Humphrey B. Bear?
1: No, I'm talking about Grizzly Adams.
0: Oh, right.
1: Gee, he was a big man, that guy. Oh, he was huge.
0: Yep.
1: Andrew, I really would like to thank you. And if I was a female, I'll give you a kiss.
0: Yes.
1: On the lips, too.
0: Yeah. I met you, and trust me, even if you were a female, I wouldn't let you.
1: Oh, no, your money's joking.
0: No, that's all right. Yeah, I know what you mean.
1: Put me back to Dougie, and I'll tell him that joke, and he can tell you.
0: All right, Leo. Thank you very much. Thank you very much.
1: Thank you, Andrew.
0: Yeah. No, good on you. Thank you very much, Leo.
1: Thank you.
0: It is coming up to 20 minutes to 12 here on 1395 Adelaide's 5AA. It is Andrew Rymer till midnight tonight, so that means we've got still around about 20 minutes left, and you can be interactive by calling in on 8223-0000.
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0: 5AA. We're talking about all sorts of things here on 5AA on your Saturday night with Andrew Reimer till midnight tonight. Here tomorrow night as well, 9 till midnight on your Sunday night. Looking forward to your company then. Got a few texts coming in, which is always nice. One says, it wouldn't be a great Saturday night on 5AA without the superstar Leo from Baraka. Sally says, Andrew, I was disappointed a couple of days ago when I heard about the old commercial hotel. Rex really liked that hotel in the late 50s to early 60s. A group of Port Adelaide police officers would go there fortnightly to get their paycheck cashed and have a few drinks. Sally, thank you for that. It's just the end of an era for so many aspects of life that we used to take for granted, unfortunately. Another text says, Leo is the funniest person on the show. Another text says, am I listening to Andrew and Leo or John Blake? Hilarious. Evan says, great Aussie movie, Escape from Pina Colada, starring Andrew and Leo. It's very, very clever, Evan. Thank you very much for that. Peter A says, Andrew, lucky Leo didn't want you to spill the word on Mary Poppins. Supercalifragilisticexpialidocious. No, thank you very much, Peter. Jenny says, oh my God, that was so hilarious. It's been a fabulous show. Thank you, Andrew. Jenny at Allenby Gardens, thank you for your text. And she says, hi, Leo. And Peter H says, g'day, Andrew. I take it poor old Leo would like to be in place of John Holmes or his brother Rupert with Linda. Good night, Andrew. Thanks. Thank you very much, Peter H, for your text as well. Jimmy on the line from Taparoo. How are you, Jimmy?
9: Yeah, we're all still breathing, Andrew, obviously. So praise Jesus for his graces, mate.
0: Fantastic, Jimmy. And what's on your mind tonight, Jimmy?
9: Well, there were a few points raised earlier, I think, about, I don't know, what was it, discipline and a few things relating there. I can't remember now.
0: No.
9: It's more to relay details about matters to do with altercations this week. What was it, the 22nd, I think it was? What was that, Wednesday, I think? I was on the way back from the Osborne train station there, the Drake supermarket there, and there's a bunch of young'uns that got on the train at Midlunga there, probably about six, eight, it's sort of Aboriginal young little heads, 14, 16, yeah, probably not much more than that. They were kicking a footy around and none of them validated their tickets, of course, and all cussing and cursing and spitting all over the place and climbing all over seats and whatever. And I thought, nah, man, that's not on. And so I just stood up and politely asked them to not be doing that, please. I didn't abuse anybody. I didn't say anything out of the way. I just look, man, chill out a bit. Sort of stop doing what you're doing. That's disgusting. You don't go spitting all over the train. That's gross. That's yuck. And obviously they didn't like my smell because of things like that. They don't, I mean, these sort of young'uns don't like discipline. They don't even know how to spell the word, most of them. And so they soon turned on me, and before long I copped a footy in the head. And there were a number of individuals who I was blocking their kicks and punches and things like that. And, yeah, praise Jesus, there were a number of them that went flying with some of my kicks as well. So I'll give great thanks to our Lord for a friend of mine that I've known over many years who knows a bit of ninjutsu.
0: Right.
9: And, yeah, I had to give thanks to him. I gave him a call a few days later and, yeah.
0: So everybody was kung fu fighting on the train.
9: No kung fu. This is the difference with ninjutsu.
0: Oh.
9: Andrew?
0: Right.
9: This is the difference with ninjutsu.
0: Right.
9: Ninjutsu is a particular style of martial art.
0: Right.
9: Each type of martial... This is another topic. I'm going to keep back on topic.
0: All right. Get back on topic.
9: The fact is that there isn't the disciplinary exertion on trains that there must be through transit police that simply were on the train.
0: Why do we need transit police when we've got somebody like you, Jimmy, who is a ninja?
9: I'm not a ninja.
0: You're not a ninja, but you're doing ninjutsu.
9: I've never even attended a proper, full, official lesson.
0: Right.
9: I've just been shown a few things by a mate.
0: So,
9: who's a brother in Christ and who is actually a really good bloke.
0: Yeah. So you're not a ninja, but you know the ways of the ninja.
9: But the fact is that there are many other places, ways, shapes, times where this sort of disciplinary action needs to be exerted so the public are protected, Andrew. So people are simply validating their blooming tickets. So you don't have these pigs graffitiing all over the place.
0: Right.
9: So that, I mean, what do they call them? A PSA, a public service authority or official, I don't know, whatever. I think they're called a PSA, the heads that stand on the trains now.
0: Right.
9: With their little vest.
0: Yeah.
9: And they just stand there and look pretty. I've gone up to them and spoken about what they're actually doing, why they're not actually asking people to validate their tickets, and they say that they just help get a wheelchair sort of ramp or something like that, maybe help somebody get off the train. And, yeah, fair enough, whatever. But this is what the transit police used to do as well, man.
0: And that's it. But, Jimmy... You may know ninjutsu and be able to defend yourself, but, mate, you don't... Look, if you got the people, the state government's not doing anything about it, you shouldn't be doing anything about it.
9: Changes need to be made, Andrew. Hold on. This is where I can use a forum like yours, and hopefully... I'm even thinking about some sort of a class action, mate.
0: Right.
9: Because this has gone on so many times, and... I've made noise about this on air so many times, and this is going to continue. I've put the statement in with the police, and this can now pursue to the next level. All I've got to do is get into the station and sign it. I'll do that ASAP.
0: But
9: and then I'm going to take this up with the correct authorities. I'm going to get proper legal advice with this, and... I'm going to take this to my local member, and things are going to change, mate. We can't keep having no adjudication of authority where there's not authoritarian disciplinary sort of powers in place where people are too scared to catch trains. I've heard it so many times on air.
0: Jimmy, give me a ring another time, mate, because I'm running out of time, and I've got to speak to Kimberly before I knock off too. But listen, talk to me again, all right? Yeah, you can bring it up, okay? But maybe ring it a little bit earlier in the night, okay?
9: Yeah, fair enough. Sorry, Andrew. Jesus be with you, Andrew.
0: Always. Thank you very much,
9: Jimmy. I've got you in prayer too, mate.
0: Of course you have. Thank you very much.
9: Lord be with you, mate.
0: Thank you very much, Jimmy. I appreciate that. We are fast approaching midnight, but I've got Kimberly, who I'll chat to in just a moment.
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0: Sally, who wanted me to play Charlie Drake, My Boomerang Won't Come Back. Yeah, apparently it's banned from Australian radio. It was released in 1961 and it was seen as a bit of a comedy song back then, but in this day and age, it's no longer seen as that. Unfortunately, I won't be able to play it. Thanks very much, Sally. Now we've got a couple more quick texts. Elvis Presley's wedding was on May the 1st, 1967, was attended by 14 close guests. The marriage license cost $15. The wedding cake cost $3,200. Modern equivalent would be well over $25,000. Their first wedding dance song was Love Me Tender. They officially separated February 23rd, 1972. I'm surprised he didn't choose Hawaiian Wedding Song instead of Love Me Tender. Thank you very much for your text. Pete, I got your message, and there was another text too. Yes, I saw those. Thank you. I won't repeat them. David says, good evening, Andrew. I hope you are well, mate. Regarding the bowling tomorrow, I'm bowling at Elizabeth Bowland for a 9 no-tap bowling tournament, playing 6 games. 9 no-taps is if you get a 9-pin. It counts as a strike. The tournament starts at 9:15. So got a big day ahead of me tomorrow. Have a good night, mate. If I get a chance, I'll call you tomorrow night and let you know how my bowling tournament went. Thank you very much, David. Peter H. says, g'day, Andrew. Could you please ask Jimmy how many times we're going to hear his story? We've heard it 3 times already on different programs. Don at Stonyfield says, hi, Andrew. Did Jimmy from Taparoo give the offenders some Bible-bashing flyers to be good citizens with their hand on the Lord? Thank you, Don. And Robert says, everybody's kung fu fighting should be a great tune to close tonight's program. Well, we'll see. I've got something else planned, but thank you very much for that suggestion. Kimberly at Croydon Park wants to talk about... Oh, hang on. Hang on, Kimberly. This, it generally does this about once a night where I have to shut down this particular window and then reopen it in order for the calls to work. And it's just, you got to love technology until you don't love technology. And let's have a look. Have we got, there yes, we go, I Kimberly, have. You have got you there. Okay.
1: Oh, hello, Andrew. Yes, I've been hearing you in the background. How are you?
0: Yeah, okay? Good. How are you going? All right?
1: Thank you very much for giving me a bit of space. What have I got, like, less than?
0: No, you're fine. You're fine because they're running late. They're running late, the overnight program, so you don't have to be stressed, okay? What's on your mind? You want to talk about the trees?
1: Sorry to cut Jimmy's call off, but I just thought I'd have a quick chat.
0: There are a lot of people who'd be saying, praise the Lord, Kimberly.
1: God, he doesn't do himself any favours sometimes, though, does he?
0: God or Jimmy?
1: Oh, Jimmy, I mean. Shouldn't say that. No, he's fine, he's fine. Now, I just wanted to just have a little chat to you about the cutting down the trees in North Adelaide, the Livgulk debacle. Let's hope that there's going to be a turnaround from the government. I mean, there's...
0: Well, the thing is, they're stubborn as anything. The Live Golf doesn't look like it's going to go ahead. And no, it's turned into, like you say, a debacle. But they're stubborn as... They're still going to go ahead with it. We are in so much financial trouble in this state, I don't think it's a good idea.
1: Oh, well, I think, look, the people that are working on it are highly unionised. There is, you know, linkages there. So, you know, they're probably be under some pressure, really, to just keep going with it. But when some people, including myself, were hanging some signs up in the perimeter yesterday, last night, really good opportunity there because of the Port Power Collingwood game, Crows game.
0: Yeah.
1: And so some pretty high-profile positions were taken up on some of those trees, some really good messages. But the security inside of the perimeter, they are they're interesting the way they operate. They've got some, what do they call those, e-bikes, push bikes,
0: right.
1: And they're right around the inside of the perimeter, obviously making sure that people are not going to break through the barrier.
0: Yeah.
1: And that makes me wonder, what are they hiding? What is going on in there? What is really going on in there? And I think they've tried to baffle us with a lot of confusion, like really sort of no one really knows what trees are going and which ones are staying.
0: Right.
1: And the governments are really very slick with this. They really are. And really, I think there's a lot more to come with this. So hopefully people, if they want to, they can, you know, write a letter, sign some of the petitions, get some Corfu, put up a sign. Really, it's not illegal to protest in Australia. It really isn't.
0: No, it's not. As long as it's peaceful.
1: Though, the people that live in that area, though, they have been fairly quiet. Maybe some of them are a little bit vocal, but I think that the status quo really wants to be maintained, and they don't want to step outside their social set, perhaps. But really, they're privileged to live in that area, and particularly across the road from such a beautiful landscape.
0: Mm.
1: And you know, they should be fighting a little bit more for nature, which has been there and enhanced their lives for however long they've lived there too. So,
0: 100%. And you know, it's just such a shame what they're doing, and the hypocrisy on so many different levels. One, okay, Live Golf, it's not going to happen. There's that aspect. So the whole premise for, you know, making that decision to revamp the North Adelaide Golf Course, knock down all those trees. It's effectively been negated. You make a good point about the interested parties, the people with skin in the game, unions, etc. But then, you know, what about the greenies?
1: That's right.
0: And the trees.
1: Trees for life.
0: The trees for life. Yeah, what about them?
1: I've been putting up signs saying, where are the animal activists?
0: Yeah, absolutely, because there's going to be animals killed.
1: Yeah, and there are so many different organisations that could be helping with this.
0: Yeah.
1: But they're so political and they've got their own causes and whatnot. But this is a universal cause. This is about cutting down trees in Australia, and we are so sick of it. And Australians really need to just get on board with this, South Australians and Australians, because it's another example where consumerism, big structures dominate the argument and the conversation, and when it comes down to it, without nature we don't live.
0: But getting back to the hypocrisy as well, the government always says, and they're for the welcome to country, and they always say we're on Kaurna land, etc. What about the remains of the Kaurna people that are on the under the ground of the North Adelaide Golf Course? And where's the outrage about them being displaced?
1: I don't know. There may be some concessions going there, but at the end of the day, that's their land, and they are the ones that really should be revered on this, not the government. And look, watch this space. More and more people are buoyed by this. People last night were really vocal about it and very, very much against it. And really, we just need to come together as a stronger group rather than just Adelaide Park. I'm not affiliated with anybody. I'll just sort of do my own thing, but can see where the different players are. And we need to be more aggressive with the outrage against it. And I don't mean that in the sense of violence, but just to be very, just keep up the fight.
0: Assertive.
1: Yeah, sure. Yeah. I know. I had a man say to me the other day that I was angry. I said, well, you wouldn't say that to a man. You just disagree that he was assertive. The women who have got a strong voice and know how to use it, it can be a challenge at times. But ultimately, I'm standing up for the trees and the animals that live and survive off those trees. And that's really what my focus is. And, none of us have got time. We all work and we've got other pulling agendas. But I've taken time. I take time out of my life to fight for this because I believe in it. And people need to really start getting on board and standing up for what they believe in. It's the young ones, which is surprising me, why they don't actually get involved. I think people are really just so used to not being involved and not protesting and not standing up, but they just continue down that route. I don't know. But anyway, I'm not afraid to say no, stand up against things that don't sound right.
0: Yep.
1: And let's keep going with it, folks.
0: Well, good on you. And I've seen your posters, if that's what they are, around the place, and they're very obvious.
1: They are, and that's the point of them. They need to stand up. They're not overly sort of neat and savvy, but they're there to drive home a message to get people to be, to take notice. And I quoted David Penberthy's article or his editorial and opinion in the paper yesterday with the big sign that I put opposite the Adelaide Oval. What did I write? Mally's Mad. Indulgence. Mally's Mad Indulgence. And that's David Penberthy's words, not mine.
0: Yeah.
1: It is. It's an indulgence. There's nothing wrong with stepping back and saying, look, we've changed our minds.
0: Yeah, but the point you made about the vested interests is, I believe, spot on the money. And that's why he won't back down. Because he's beholden to other players.
1: Yeah, yeah. I get it. Yeah, for sure.
0: And that's the reason why. Mally's a union man. Mm-hmm. He's proud of what he is. And you won't get him. He's part of the union.
1: Yeah.
0: Till the day he dies.
1: I really admire him in a lot of ways as a premier. And he had my vote before the algal bloom, and really, he is a good operator, and I've got respect for a lot of decisions he makes. But when it comes to the environment, he just disregards it. I don't know what he personally thinks, but certainly his public front is that way. But Kimberly, we need to hear more from the opposition on this, and we need to hear more.
0: Kimberly, call me again, sweetheart. I've got to go because we got the time. The time has come for me to say goodnight.
1: Thanks, Andrew.
0: Thanks. All right. Thanks very much, Kimberly. Thanks for your call. Thanks, Doug, for coming in on a Saturday night. Thank you for your texts, your calls. I'm going to be back 9 o'clock tonight. Look at that. The time is 6 minutes after midnight. Look forward to your company. 9 o'clock. Have yourself a great Sunday. Take care out there.
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29: Patches. So winter hasn't quite kicked in, but it's there in the distance, it's on its way. Now tell me about this earthing or grounding. Very interesting. Have I said that right? So you've got earthing, is grounding.
30: Yeah, it is. Look, yeah, okay. We got someone, I think it was probably about 6 months or 9 months ago, rang us about that and asked for an opinion on it. And really, I knew a bit about it, but it hadn't been something I'd delved into with any vigour. You know, I thought, well, I've walked around with bare feet. I've done the bindi dance when I've been younger.
29: Yeah.
30: And
29: all right, so it's about connecting to the earth, the bare feet, and connecting to the earth beneath you. Okay.
30: Yeah, and, you know, they've talked about this for years. In fact, I didn't realise, but back in the 1800s, the late 1800s, they actually looked at patenting electric girthing shoes, which had metal going into the soles to touch your feet and touch the ground. So when you walked, you were earthing yourself. Well, I suppose as a child, I didn't wear shoes much around anyhow, so I would have been earthing all the time, I think. But, you know, I looked at it and thought, is there science behind it and what's it all about? And it seems that by earthing, you distribute the electrons, the magnetic and the electronic fields in the body, which we do have, and that's why we can pick up ECGs and we can hook machines on us and get brain waves and all sorts of things. And was there any research behind it? Well, actually, there was. And one of them was actually a double-blind, placebo-controlled, randomised study. So they would have had fake earthing versus earthing. And they found that with these, there's evidence to say that can help with anxiety and improving sleep patterns in people. And I thought, well, doesn't cost anything to be a bit barefoot occasionally, does it, you know?
29: No.
30: It doesn't work by walking around the carpets at home. You've got to earth outside.
29: Right.
30: And I noticed that some people are looking at selling these earthing sheets. So there's no real study on those, but apparently they earth as well. But it makes sense a little bit.
29: I guess it does. I'm thinking it through. I guess what is the theory behind it? It makes sense in my mind because you're, by definition, connecting with the earth and, you know, we are part of that, without being too woo-woo. I mean, there's that. And once you connect to that sort of with your bare feet, is that what it is? Or, you know, you talk about these shoes with the electrical plate. That's another thing, though.
30: That's it. So what you're doing is you're releasing some of the direct contact that you're giving to the earth that can help with the electrical potential. And look, we all build up a bit, and it's slightly different, but who's pushed a shopping trolley when you're going shopping and touch someone, you've got a bolt of lightning go across, is it? Mm. Have you ever had that one happen to you?
29: No, like the static electricity.
30: Oh, really?
29: No, tell me.
30: Yeah.
29: I used to have a friend, and she had thick black hair. I'd touch her, and I'd be zit, zit. What you mean, like static electricity, with the shopping trolley? I guess so. Yeah. Okay. So that's the energy we're talking about. Sorry. So there you go. So it's out there, but we can't see it.
30: That's one of them. You know, that's. Yep. I mentioned that so that people realise that energy can store and can go places. And back in the days when we paid our toll, crossing bridges and so on, we had the guy at the end there, and he'd count the people in the car, and you'd pay your toll across. Now, what they had was a spike coming up that hit the bottom of the car to earth it.
29: Oh, yes.
30: A lot of people years ago used to have an earthing strap off their car that would drag on the ground. That was a copper, rubber impregnated copper wire, and or the other way around, a copper impregnated rubber wire to earth the cars so that they didn't give electrical shock to the toll guy.
29: So the benefits we receive from it then is, you might have gone through this already, I know I'm looking at your notes here, so, you know, should we do it more often, or if we're feeling a certain way, we should think about doing something like this?
30: Well, look, looking at the research, what it's found is that some people found better blood flow, better sleep, less inflammation, which are all things that I'm definitely in favour of helping with. And there's a number of scientific studies backing it up. There are a lot of people, if you go up to Ballinor, I'm sure, or to Nimbin or somewhere like that, you'd have plenty of people earthing, and we all go back and think this is to do with the hippie era. But and it probably was. But there's evidence behind it, and nothing to try, and if it does help, it's worthwhile, isn't it?
29: Absolutely. There you go. It's not yet proven medicine, but the findings are encouraging enough that it may be worth to go for some reason as a simple wellness practice. So there's enough there to, as you say, you know, you've got nothing to lose and give it a go. And you do feel better, too. So, you know, if you go on your feeling, you think about being out in the earth and connecting to the earth, it does make you feel better. 133-693. Russell Setright, naturopath and herbalist, is here. The health and wellbeing segment, 133-693. Text line as well. 0477-693-693, and your calls for Russell after this.
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0: won the Brownlow last year in the AFL, goes out on the ground before a match barefoot. So he sort of embraces that way of thinking. And this one comes through, don't we all connect with the earth when we breathe, sucking in the atmosphere and all that? I guess we do. Yeah, there you are. Bert is on the line for you, Russell. Bert in Hastings. Hi there, Bert.
1: How's it going? I just want to mention two quick things. I just got home from Frankston because I was at the RSL tonight and they had the Victorian Lions Youth of the Year state competition. There's five students competing, and the student that won the youth of the year for public speaking this year was a young lad from Dramana. So he's close to us because I belong to Mornington Lions Club.
0: Yep.
1: And the second thing I just want to mention is that on the way home from Frankston, because I got home about just over half an hour ago, it was raining in Frankston. It's also raining in Hastings now.
0: Right, the rain's coming, so Frankston and Hastings out of the CBD. Thank you, Bert. A bit of an update on what's going on out and about. Maureen in Perth. Hi, Maureen.
2: Hello. Yes.
0: Hello there. You got something for Russell Setright, our naturopath and herbalist?
2: I have got, yes. I'm 93 years old and I've had a stroke, so I don't get around to moving around much, but I'm having a very bad problem with an iron deficiency. I've had it more or less for donkey's years due to surgery a long time ago on my tummy. But I can't take the iron injections or the iron infusions or even the iron itself. Makes me very, very sick and tired and everything like that. So my doctor said, took the blood test and thing, that my blood iron's down to 65. So I'm just wondering if Russell could think of something I could take. I saw a naturopath at the ordinary chemist the other day, and he told me about some stuff called Biohene.
3: Yeah.
2: Have you heard of that one?
3: Yes, well, there are a number of iron supplements that can help, and it's not unusual for people to not feel well taking iron supplements. They can give stomach pain and constipation, all sorts of problems. And if you can't take the injection or the infusion where they actually put it in your blood vessels and you do it in hospital over half an hour, you can't do that. You've tried that as well?
2: Yeah, I've tried it all. None of it. I just can't take it, sort of thing. So it put me, the last one I had was just the injection. I was in bed for a week. The one before that was an infusion, and I had 3 weeks in bed. And I just can't afford to be in bed for 3 weeks at my age.
3: No, I don't blame you. Now, what about your diet? Are you having, is that liver or red meat?
2: No, not really, because I've had the stroke's affected my swallowing a lot. So I can't. I have to be very careful on what I well, but I'm feeling that naturopath put me on this Biohene, and I'm feeling really, really good now.
3: That's okay. You can take that. The best way is diet, of course, red meats, liver and poultry as well. Fish also has some, but red meat and liver is the highest quantity of what's called
2: amine. I have chicken every day.
3: Okay.
2: I have chicken every day. Chicken.
3: Right. Well, that's helping, but the levels aren't as much. So if you can have a liver or red meat, we used to have, when I was a kid, I haven't had any for as long as I can remember, really, but when I was a kid, lamb's fry was often on the
2: I can remember that too. Lamb's fry and bacon.
3: That's it. That was a standard thing Mum used to make. But that lamb's fry was often given because it was good for your iron levels. So way back then, dear old Mum knew about those things, and that's a good thing to do if you can have it. That helps naturally build up the iron levels and very rarely gives any side effects. But the non-heme irons and the type, that's a liquid one you're taking, isn't it?
2: Just a little plastic, little capsule, one a day.
3: Little capsules, okay. All right, if you're finding you can take those,

0: And they're not giving you upset stomach, then that's fine.
1: No,
0: yes, they're good.
1: I'm doing well on them.
0: Then, well, keep that up. You're doing the right thing, and you'll find that'll help. Otherwise, there are liquid irons. I know there's one that you can get from Bioceuticals, who, by the way, are not sponsoring me. I'm just saying that that's an availability of iron that you can get from your pharmacist, and that's a liquid iron that quite often doesn't upset as well. So you're on the right track with that. Keep that going. If you can add a little bit of red meat for the heme iron to your diet, cut it up smaller, that will help you as well.
2: Thank you, Maureen. We'll take a break. Russell Setright's here, and news coming up just after this.
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2: Sunday the 3rd of May, born on this day, was Frankie Valli, born in New Jersey, 1934. He's 92 today, Frankie Valli, yeah.

0: News as it happens. 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
1: Hello, I'm Carolee Katsimbanis. Hopes of an end to the Iran war have been dashed as ceasefire talks appear to have stalled, with the United States rejecting Iran's latest proposal to end the war. President Donald Trump has not ruled out further military action.
2: Well, there are options. I mean, do we want to go and just blast the hell out of them and finish him forever, or do we want to try and make a deal? I mean, those are the options.
3: Do you want to go blast the hell out of him?
2: I'd prefer not. On a human basis, I prefer not, but that's the option.
1: He's also announced he's withdrawing 5,000 troops from Germany and hasn't ruled out punishing other NATO allies. Meanwhile, Israel has resumed bombing areas of southern Lebanon. Energy Minister Chris Bowen is warning it could be months before the global economy recovers from the conflict in the Middle East. Minister Bowen has not ruled out further emergency relief, saying Australia has been calling for the situation in the Strait of Hormuz to be resolved for weeks.
4: It would be good if this situation is resolved for the world. Because as soon as it's resolved, the world economy can get back to more normal levels. It won't happen overnight. Even if the Straits of Hormuz open tonight, there would still be impacts on supply chains, not just for fuel, but for other things as well. That's why we're taking all the steps we're taking.
1: The family of murdered 5-year-old Kumanjai little baby is pleading for an end to the violence in Alice Springs. The person of interest, Jefferson Lewis, who has moved to Darwin over fears for his safety, is expected to be charged in the coming days. Community leaders are urging locals to channel their grief into supporting the family rather than further unrest. Latest ABS data has revealed the cost of building materials has risen to levels not seen for 2.5 years. The figures, incorporating the year to March, don't yet fully account for increases as a result of the conflict in the Middle East. Master Builders Australia Chief Executive Danita Warne says it's likely to deter people from building a new home.
5: At a time where we can least afford it, it is critical that we build particularly new homes. But it's harder and harder for people to be able to justify the cost escalations that they're seeing.
1: New nests of fire ants have been found in the Toowoomba region of Queensland. National Fire Ants Eradication Program Operations Manager Marnie Manning says residents need to be alert as the spread of the pest needs to be stopped across that state.
6: You know your backyard much better than us, you know, and what we ask for you is to, if you look at a nest, and or ants and you think it looks suspect, then trust yourself and report it immediately through our dedicated phone line.
1: Also making news, the federal government is working with industry to tackle a fresh mouse plague across Western Australia and South Australia, with grain farmers already grappling with fertiliser and fuel shortages linked to the Middle East conflict.
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1: NRL, a win for the Sydney Roosters over Brisbane Broncos 38-24. The slow start for new Gold Coast coach Josh Hannay continues after the Titans were beaten 28-12 by the Canberra Raiders. Hannay has won just 2 matches in charge of the embattled Titans and says the performance against the Raiders was frustrating.
8: We never had the energy or the intent to actually deserve anything today. We got what we deserved in the end, yeah.
1: And it was a case of 4 wins in a row for the Warriors, beating the Eels 36-14 in Sydney's West. AFL, St Kilda over Carlton 108-69, Brisbane over Essendon 143-79, Richmond over West Coast 99-88, and Geelong over North Melbourne 135-86.
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18: Need some health and well-being advice?
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19: And the text line for Russell Setright is 0477-693-693. This one coming through for you, Russell. I worked out that most of my pain is inflammatory. I have inflammation in bones diagnosed and rheumatoid arthritis fibromyalgia. 20 years of being a guinea pig, what can you suggest, please? Help me out, Russell, says this message. Russell, so inflammation and... fibromyalgia and a few other things.
20: Yeah, look, inflammation is a big problem and it's hard to regulate. But if you change the diet a little bit to be anti-inflammatory, that makes a difference. And we know that fish oils are very important. So eating fish which contain omega-3 fatty acids. Omega-3 fatty acids have an anti-inflammatory effect in the body. Turmeric, which is curry, but you can take turmeric tablets or you can add curry, also has anti-inflammatory effects, and that helps reduce inflammation. And changing the diet is probably the most important thing. Now, a lot of the junk foods, and I call them junk foods because they're tasty, look good, but have very little nutrition in them, also have additives that increase inflammation. So if you can stick to as natural foods as possible, one of the best anti-inflammatory diets, and I know I've talked about this a lot, and Pat will know what diet I'm going to talk about, which happens to be the, which one, Pat?
19: Well, let me think, is it the Mediterranean diet?
20: That's the one.
19: Yep.
20: And look, it sounds like I'm always mentioning that diet, and I am, because it's one of the most studied diets. If we look at all of the research going behind it, and we're taking the Mediterranean diet as the one that they've picked out of certain areas, so we could expand that out and people say, oh, look, that's not quite what they did eat in the Mediterranean. But the one where they're looking at, which is around the French, around the parts of Italy, and that diet is whole food diet. Really, if you went over there and said, what junk food do you eat, what highly processed food you eat, you'd find that that's not included in the traditional diet that they look at in these studies. So that lowers inflammation. along with it, and that has seafoods in the diet. It has a little bit of meat, but not too much. And it has yogurt, and it has berries, and it has vegetables and fruit. But again, fruit is not always there, so they're not eating a lot of fruit because the traditional diet didn't import and export those types of things from areas where you could grow it. So season comes into it. So if we eat seasonally, that also changes our diet a little bit as well. And the evidence has shown that there is less of these inflammatory conditions, particularly the arthritis that he's talking about, and the inflammatory diseases. So they're the things that I'd take. If you're not eating enough fish, taking fish oil, curcumin, which is the turmeric, you can take those. They help reduce inflammation if you're not getting enough in the diet.
19: Russell Setright, naturopath and herbalist, is here with his regular Sunday morning segment, Health and Wellbeing. He's here to help you with your health questions on 133693. Phone now to speak to Russell Setright. We hear about, well, as you say, inflammation causes all sorts of problems, and diet, as you've explained there, is the best way to get a handle on that. But what is happening inside your body? So inflammation, what, your muscles and bones are inflaming, or it's doing something inside you that's causing this feeling of being unwell?
20: Yeah, well, your body's overreacting to things, and inflammation is part of the healing process, and it's normal. If you sprain your ankle, you send blood cells and everything there swells up and gets inflamed, and very painfully take painkillers to help reduce that, anti-inflammatories. People take ibuprofen to do those types of things and reduce the inflammation through a critical injury like a sprained ankle. But the body naturally does that, but unfortunately, the body then can overreact with inflammation. And it's doing this all the time. That becomes chronic inflammation. And that chronic inflammation is a precursor of many diseases, including cancer, arthritis, and even heart disease. So what we've got to look at is reducing that chronic inflammation. And taking those tablets that I just mentioned is not the answer. That's for short term. If someone hits their finger with a hammer, they're probably going to take something that's going to relieve the pain pretty instantly, and you understand that. But the chronic inflammation requires dietary changes and lifestyle changes. And those dietary changes first start with reducing your intake of highly processed foods and junk foods, and increasing the intake of whole foods and minimally processed foods. That in itself changes that process, increasing your levels of omega-3 fatty acids that are in your seafoods does help reduce inflammation. So that's the first thing you can do, because chronic inflammation leads to cause of things like cancer and other conditions, and like the gentleman mentioned, fibromyalgia, things down the track. So it's very important we look at the difference between normal inflammation, where you hit your finger with a hammer and it's inflamed and gets swollen and sore, and chronic inflammation, which can cause disease in the long term.
19: So when you eat lots of sugar and you might have carbs and these things in that puffy face that you sometimes get, is that connected to that, or is that a different thing? You know, when you can sort of, if you're eating too many carbs, often there's sort of a puffy look. Is that sort of a, or am I connecting two things that don't connect?
20: There are two things involved in that. But what you're doing, if you've got a high intake of carbohydrates and sugar, that interferes with your insulin metabolism, and you can get insulin spikes, and that also has an effect on inflammation. And if you're carrying capacity for fluid, which can give you that puffy feeling. So it's the biggest cause of worry, I think, in the medical industry, but looking at how do we naturally reduce chronic inflammation. And, of course, what often they're given medically for stopping inflammation is things like prednisolone or prednisone. And, of course, that does, but it has anti-inflammatory effect and immune system, cutting the immune system down so it's not over-responding, but that has a dramatic side effect in the long term, with sometimes the side effects are worse than the condition. So we've got to manage it naturally, and the best way is to do that, as we mentioned, with diet.
19: When you walk through the food court of a shopping centre, Russell, do you get depressed when you look at all the people there? I sometimes walk through, seems so judgmental, I could be bad. I look around and think, oh, all these sort of processed food and the thing with the sauces, and then they've got the shake in one hand and the burger and the chips, and then you go to the next table. You know, you just sort of think to yourself, all this junk that we're eating on this planet, it depresses me.
20: It is, because I understand what people are drawn to that. One, the big advertising campaigns that convince people to eat it. You only have to walk out of the aisles, out of your Coles and Woolies, and as you're walking out, of course, you go past the sweets and chocolates before you get to the cash register. Mm. Or is that a card register now?
19: Oh, that's right. Oh, yeah. But, I got hacked.
20: You know what I mean? It's very tempting to the children. And I know when I was a kid, that wasn't available because we didn't have the supermarkets. So you got the odd lolly you got from grandma if you're a good boy. And but I think now we've got all of these foods around. It's very tempting, and I've mentioned this before, that we often reward ourselves by having something that really tastes good and ups our sugar levels, and therefore we're tempted to do this. And, of course, it's a downhill slide, because once your sugar levels go up, you feel great, that's good, and then an hour later you crash down again as the insulin levels go and the sugar levels drop, and you go and have another one. So it's a never-ending spiral, and of course that increases the risk of diabetes, which is something that's getting out of control in Australia.
19: So bad. Yep.
20: And you know, when we were younger, oh, look, surely that's not going to hurt me now, and it doesn't. But in the long term, it definitely will, and we really need to do something about it.
19: Karen and Sally, don't go too far away, because we'll take a break and come back with your calls, and also you too, on 133-693. Call now.
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19: Russell Setright, naturopath and herbalist, is here for you. 133693 is the number to speak to Russell. It's 20 past one. And Karen is here. Hi, Karen.
1: Hi. Russell, I rang last week and said my blood pressure was 200. The next day, my doctor put me, added something to my normal blood pressure tablet, and it brought it down, but it only brought it down to about 180. Then it came down to about 160. I was up and down like a yo-yo, 170, 179. This morning it was 145, which was good news.
19: Yes. Now, I remember this call from last week, Karen, and Russell asked over what, didn't you, Russell? So you've still got the one number. Can we just get your doctor's number and ring him, Karen? Because we need to know over what. 200 over what when you talk about blood pressure?
1: He did say the lower number was normal. Don't know what it was over, no. But the thing is, what I'm thinking, I had a blood test as well this week and everything was normal. I don't know what could be the cause of it. I'm trying to eat really well, you know, I'm not eating anything really fatty or anything. I do exercises every day and it's fluctuating like anything.
19: Oh, okay. What do you think, Russell?
20: Well, look, we did mention last week that blood pressure of 200 was definitely go to your doctor about. And I remember asking you about the diastolic, the lower one. Now, if that's normal, this is important, and your systolic, which is the upper one, is very high, one, that's a medical, talk to your doctor, that's very important. We did mention that. But that can be done by stress as well. You know, if you suddenly you've got a lot of stress, a lot of worry, and you think overthinking, that actually can build up your systolic pressure quite easily. In fact, you can see it if someone's driving up the road. I use this as an example, and they're doing 60 kilometres an hour, and we're taking blood pressure. Their pulse rate would be normal, hopefully, and their blood pressure would be fairly normal. Then all of a sudden, the siren goes up behind, and red and blue lights flash in the window, and the policeman waves you over. Blood pressure goes up, cholesterol goes up, pulse rate goes up, and that's all to do with your nervous reaction to things. So try and take some deep breathing through the nose, and relax, and when you, it's very important through the nose because that makes nitrous oxide, and that helps lower blood pressure as well. But this isn't a replacement seeing your doctor. We did mention that, and that's very important. But breathing through your nose, nice deep breaths, breathing out slowly. So in and out slowly. At the same time, think of just relaxation. And I think you'll find that you can bring that blood pressure down as well. But do get your doctor's good help with that because that's very important.
19: There you are. Thank you, Karen. Sally's on the line in South Australia. Hi, Sally.
2: Oh, good evening to both, or good morning now, isn't it? Russell, I've got a little bit of a problem. I'm an elderly person, I'm 83. And
20: Oh, it's that old, is it?
2: Yes, it is old.
20: When you look at Frankie Valli that we just had sing over the news, he was 93, so he'd think you're fairly young.
19: That's right.
2: Well, my husband passed away 10 months ago and he was 91. So anyway, Russell, I just went to the doctor recently and that he said that my vitamin D, I'm not sure what your reading should be, but mine is 23 and he says not very good. And now
20: they're very, very low.
2: It is very low, apparently. And
20: definitely.
2: Well, I've started taking some vitamin D capsules. I think the brand is called Swiss Ultimitamin or something. Mm-hmm. And anyway, I started taking those, and now they're telling me that my iron level is low, that I'm anemic. So I don't know what I'm doing wrong. They said, oh, maybe because I'm anemic, I might have a bleed somewhere, like something in the bowel or a bleeding ulcer. And I said, well, I'm not having colonoscopies and things now that they wanted me to have, not at my age. And So they did a CT scan on my abdomen. I haven't got the results of that yet. And they want me to do one of those home bowel motion tests. And yep. They want to marry the two together. Well, I haven't done the bowel motion test yet. I just don't really want to do it because I don't think I really want to know. But I'm just wondering, I heard you saying earlier about lamb's fry. I remember many years ago when I was in primary school, Saturday lunch, my dad used to work on a Saturday morning, and lunchtime on a Saturday was lamb's fry and bacon, and he liked mashed potato with it. But we still had our meat and veggies for tea time, you know, the nighttime tea time. And I'm a bit frightened to have lamb's fry because I always thought it put your cholesterol up.
20: Look, I wouldn't be worried about the cholesterol. As cholesterol is regulated in the body, if you're having huge amounts of, say, eggs, 5 or 6 a day, you probably will put your cholesterol up. But what happens in the body, you manufacture cholesterol if your levels are low. If your levels are high, you stop manufacturing it to regulate that. So if you've got a genetic problem, which is familial hypercholesterolemia, then yes, that can make a difference. But the cholesterol and fatty thing was put on by the sugar industry when they were getting hammered for being bad for causing what in those days was called sugar diabetes. And they tried to throw everything on the fat as being the cause of every problem and heart disease and so on, which is now found to be untrue. That the right amount of fat is very important, and lowering sugar and excessive processed carbohydrates is also important. So if your levels are low, the doctors have recommended the right thing. You'd have a colonoscopy or a stool test. Look, a stool test is no big deal. You can have that. I can understand what you're saying. You really don't want to know because you're saying that at 83, but your husband was over 90. You know, that's over 10 years away. So let's follow what the doctor's saying a little bit there and seeing if you can have some ideas of what's going on. But it may not be that. Have you got a hiatus hernia at all?
2: Not that I know of, no. But okay, while you're there, Russell, I also heard you say something about turmeric and curry. And, you know, one of my husband's favourite meals in the winter time, it sounds very simple and cheap. He loved to have curried mint, and he liked it with mashed potato, steamed cauliflower and silver beet. And I liked it too, but I haven't been bothered to do it since he's been gone. Would that be any good for me?
19: Sounds good.
20: Yeah, well, yes, that's a good way of getting some of the turmeric, and if you enjoy eating it, that's good. Look, with the iron, follow your medical management for that, but trying to get it with heme iron in the diet, it can be just a dietary thing in your case as well, but usually they're looking to see if there's a bleed, and I think that's very important to get that under control. But your vitamin D, you are definitely deficient at 20. Under 25 is classified as deficient. You need to take probably around 2,000 to 3,000 international units of vitamin D3 to get that back up. Naturally, run that by your doctor or pharmacist as well. But I'm sure they'll agree. You need to get your levels up around 75, not 20. Mm. Okay.
19: Okay, Sally. Thank you. Leanne is on the line. Hi, Leanne.
4: Oh, hi. Hi. Hi, Russell.
20: Hi.
4: I am a cancer patient, and I've had breast cancer since 2013, and it keeps reoccurring. It's metastasized. But I've just recently got another tumour in my liver that was causing the bile ducts to block, and I've got a stent in there now. I just had that done last week or the week before. And I was wondering if the omega-3 capsules or anything would help with inflammation and helping the cancer stay, you know, won't get rid of it, but I have constant chemo as well.
20: Okay, did they say what type? Was it breast cancer that's metastasized, is it?
4: Yeah, HER2+. And yeah. I've had I've had a lot of ongoing chemotherapy, and I have short breaks. I've just recently had a break from it, and it's just tumours just grown back again since I had a scan done in February, and everything looked all clear. But then I had started getting problems with my liver readings, and everything went right really high, and I got really itchy, and I went yellow, and the urine was really dark, and they investigated and found a tumour there blocking the bile ducts. So they've put steps in there to open it up. But I was just wondering, is there any other way of helping to stop this cancer keep coming back with omega-3 or any of those sort of things?
20: Well, they're all good for your diet, and it's important to have those, but they're not a replacement to the good medical management. And they certainly, your oncology team would be looking at all the things they can do with the hormone therapy and chemotherapy to get that under control. It's a difficult time. We wish you the very best with that, of course. And some of the things that could help omega-3, eating fish, vitamin D levels, milk, thistle and curcumin, which is turmeric, have all shown to be, but they're not a cancer treatment. They're good for the liver, but you've got a tumour that's causing a problem. So it's very important and absolutely for anybody who thinks they've got cancer in any way to follow their medical practitioners and specialists' advice on the maintenance and how to handle that. And anything you think of taking, by all means, ring your oncologist and say, look, omega-3 I've found is good for fatty liver, and I've found that milk thistle could be helpful, not as a cancer treatment, but maybe to help a little bit, and ask them what their opinion is. There's some evidence with vitamin K2 that's looking good, but you must run that by your oncologist and ask their opinion, because they know what you're taking, where it is, what grade it is, how it's going, what goes with chemotherapy and what doesn't. And this is very important, that you don't just add things without checking with the oncology team first. And they will certainly listen to what you're saying.
19: Yes.
20: And they will advise that that's a good thing to do. But we do wish you the very best, and sorry to hear that, and I hope things improve for you.
19: Thank you, Leanne, and thanks to you, Russell, too, for your segment every Sunday here, Health and Wellbeing. We appreciate it, helping out lots of people like Leanne. Well done. Thank you for your time.
20: My pleasure. Thanks, Pat. All the very best, everyone. Have a good morning. Continue listening. You'll find some interesting things happening.
19: Good on you, Russell. Russell Setright, naturopath and herbalist. His regular Sunday morning segment here on Australia Overnight Health and Wellbeing. Back next week. Okay, rolling quiz time. There is a prize for you to win. So 20 questions and the last person standing gets the prize. It's a rolling quiz. 133693 is the number. Now, there's 20 questions here. Jay's done a great job on the questions. Thank you. This is Jay's rolling quiz. 133693. The prize is thanks to pestrol.com.au. Here we go. It's the Pestrol Rodent Free Max. So you plug this in, it sends a sound through the wires of your home, and it repels rodents, especially this time of year you need this. If they're around, it'll make them go away. If you want to prevent a problem, which is a good idea, get ahead of it, you'll get this Pestrol Rodent Free. You plug it in, switch it on, no chemicals or poisons, you're not handling any dead bodies of rodents and things. It's called the Pestrol Rodent Free. Okay, so 133693, phone now for the rolling quiz. Which movie is known for the famous line, "Yo, Adrian"? That's number 4. Okay, 133693. And you can handle this. I'm still getting the quiz questions. Yeah, you can do this. 133693, rolling quiz time, phone now.
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19: Okay, rolling quiz time. The prize is thanks to pestrol.com.au. 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Mark Install is first on the line. Hey, Mark.
27: What's up the morning, Pat? Wet Sunday.
19: Yep, that's right. Bring it on.
27: It's here.
19: Yeah, it's here. That's right. Officially, it's here.
27: The rain.
19: Oh, the rain.
27: It's hanging on me roof.
19: Oh, yeah, okay. It's going to turn a bit today, isn't it? Well, is it good?
27: Yeah.
19: Are you happy with the rain? Install?
27: Oh, it doesn't worry, mate. That means I'll have to get the motor mower out.
19: That's right, to get the grass going. It's good for the farmers, the rain. I think we need a bit of rain. Okay, number one for your Mark Install. If you were walking through the Murray Street Mall, which Australian city would you be in? The Murray Street Mall, walking with your new lady, holding hands, having a look at stuff, and she says, oh, I like that ring. Can you buy that for me, please, Mark? He says, sure.
27: South Australia.
19: Not South Australia.
27: Oh, that's Rundle. Oh,
19: yeah,
27: you
19: the
27: idiot.
19: Rundle Mall. Okay, get back on. 133-693. Nicole's here. Hi, Nicole.
28: Yeah, I certainly haven't got that at all, son, so I'm lost.
19: Okay. All righty. Let's try Merv in Perth. Hi, Merv.
29: Hello, Mervy.
19: Swervy Mervy on line three. There he is. Merv, if you're walking through the Murray Street Mall, oh, you'll be fine with this. What Australian city would you be in there, Merv?
29: Where I live in Perth.
19: Yeah, number one, Perth. What's the currency of Japan, Merv?
29: I'm pretty sure it's the yen.
19: Yen. Number three, what is the current official name of Big Ben in London? Oh, what is the current official name of Big Ben in London? It's in that building. So you got Big Ben, which is the clock, but what building is it in? What's the official name? Do you know there? Lenny boy?
29: Oh, God. Big Ben, the tower clock.
19: Go again?
29: Tower clock.
19: Close, but it's not the tower clock. Yeah, it's something tower. Let's try Karen in Altona Meadows. Get back on, Murph. 133-693, rolling quiz to get the prize here on Australia Overnight. And Karen with the fuzzy line. Are you there, Karen? Hello, Karen. Number three. Karen!
3: Hello.
19: Hey, Karen. So what's what's the official name of Big Ben in London? What's the tower that's in? Elizabeth Tower, correct. Number four, Karen. Which movie, have we got the little thing here? Which movie is known for the famous line, "Yo, Adrian"? Karen?
3: What did you say, sorry?
19: The line is, "Yo, Adrian." What movie?
3: Adrian.
19: Adrian! You did it. I love you, Adrian. You're so good. What movie is that?
3: Well, I have to pass, I don't know.
19: Oh. Very famous. He's run up the stairs. He's just had a glass full of eggs. No?
3: No, I'm an idiot.
19: Okay. All right. Mark in Stall. Hello, Mark. We'll play it for you, Mark. Oh, yeah, okay.
10: Three, one of the Rocky movies.
19: Yeah. You got it there, Jay? No? Ding. Number five.
14: Yo, Adrian!
19: There it is. number five. Which Disney movie has had the most sequels? Ah, okay. Which Disney movie has had the most sequels? You got any little, it's for little kiddies. Well, sort of adults would have liked this as well there, Mark. What year would this come out? Well, which Disney movie? I can tell you there were four of them. Right, so which Disney movies had the most sequels? Okay, what other tips can I give you there? I think Woody was one of the characters. Would that be right, Jay? Woody was a character in this movie.
10: Yeah. I know them. Yeah. Oh, you had Woody, you had
19: that's right.
10: Space Cadet.
19: Yeah, that's it. Used to walk around everywhere. Little toys.
10: Miss Jane.
19: Miss Jane now. That's some play school. Mark, phone back. 133-693. All righty. There's Ray on the line. Hello, Ray.
15: Hi, how you going there?
19: Good, Ray. The Disney movie that's had most sequels?
15: Toy Story,
19: yep, four. For number five. Number six in the rolling quiz with Ray from... Are you in Perth, Ray?
15: Yeah. Yes, I am.
19: Okay. What is the process by which plants convert sunlight to energy? What do we call that?
15: Photosynthesis.
19: Number seven for Ray. What is the name for a portable computer that folds?
15: Laptop
19: at number seven. Number eight, who has won the most total Academy Awards?
15: Catherine Hepburn.
19: No, not Catherine Hepburn. No, we checked all that. Sorry, Ray, get back on the 133-693. Let's go to, is that July? Oh, that's a nice name. Hello. Oh, Julie. Hello, Julie. Typo. Hello, Julie.
16: Nicole Kidman.
19: Not Nicole Kidman, no. Merv's back. Hello, Mervy. To give some clues here. Hello, Merv. Most Academy Awards. So it's not Nicole Kidman, not Catherine Hepburn, not that other one that they always wins awards. I don't think it's her. It's not written down here. Meryl Streep, I'm thinking. Not Meryl Streep. What do you reckon, Merv? Mervy, have a guess.
29: A clue?
19: It's somebody who makes movies, responsible for movies.
29: Female?
19: Well, have a guess.
29: I do not know.
19: Okay, Murph, get back on 133-693. Nicole?
16: Yeah?
19: I'll give you the gender. It's a male. He's won the most Academy Awards and... it's a person responsible for the movies, either a director or a producer. He's the guy sort of behind it all. And we should sit down with...
16: Would it be Walt Disney?
19: Walt Disney, that's right. Yeah, number eight. Number nine for you, Nicole. Where are you calling from?
16: Melbourne.
19: And how's your weekend been so far?
16: Oh,
1: Pretty quiet.
19: Oh, that's always the best, a quiet weekend. Number nine for you, Nicole. What was the first name of Argentinian soccer player Maradona? Maradona, he's going to score a goal. What's his first name? Maradona. Argentinian soccer player. Sorry, I'm just saying again, so it's just to help you there. So Maradona, the Argentinian soccer player, his first name was? Starts with D.
1: Diego
19: Maradona, number nine. Number 10. In which state would you say you did know it? Yeah, well, I gave you a little prod there, but you've got it. In which state would you find the Glasshouse Mountains, Nicole? Which state? It's not near you. You've got to get on a plane to get there if you're in Melbourne.
1: Sorry?
19: It's not in. It's not where you are. Glasshouse.
1: I think they're Queensland.
19: Queensland it is at number 10. Wow. How about that? Number 11. So 20 questions to get the prize. What
1: Jesus.
19: Well, you got 10 to go. Is the answer Jesus? No. What is the most northern city in Australia? The most northern city in Australia. What's that? If you go up, be on the point there somewhere, on the peak. But it's got to be the city. No, it wouldn't be the peak. Oh, would it? Look at the map. The most northern city in Australia. My clues just confuse people sometimes. Sorry. Nicole?
1: Is it something in Queensland?
19: But that's not a city.
1: Oh, a big city.
19: Yeah.
1: Probably the most northern one would be Darwin.
19: Darwin it is. Nice one. Number 12, 133693. We do have people lining up now, so I'm going to be a bit light on the clues.
1: Yeah, fair enough.
19: Number 12, which Australian city would you find the rocks?
1: Sydney.
19: That's correct. At number 12. Number 13, Barry Humphries was best known for which fictional character?
1: Dame Edna Everage.
19: Yeah, number 13. Number 14 in the rolling quiz. By what name is the patella more generally known? The patella, what's the name that we sort of use?
1: Your knee.
19: Correct. Number 15, how many degrees are in a circle?
1: 360.
19: So you're flying through. Okay, Nicole, stretch those knees and just have a cup of tea. We'll take a break and come back. We're up number 16, the rolling quiz, and Nicole from Melbourne is flying along. We continue after this.
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0: Gravity. Oh, which planet has the most gravity? I guess it'd be the biggest one, wouldn't it?
1: Would
0: I
1: that
0: don't
1: be Earth?
0: know. No, there's another planet which sucks gravity a bit more than Earth. Oh, there you go, Nicole. All right, let's go to Hayat, who's in queue. Hello, Hayat.
2: Is that Fred?
0: Now, you ready? So, which planet has the most gravity, Hayat? Not Earth.
2: The moon.
0: No, they float in the moon. I don't think it's got much gravity, no atmosphere there. Oh, Patrick's here. Hi, Patrick.
3: Oh, good day, Pat.
0: G'day, mate. What planet has the most gravity? Not the moon, not
3: Most.
0: Earth. Yeah. You stick to the ground, I guess.
3: Would be
0: The apple that falls from the
3: Jupiter.
0: tree. Jupiter, number 17. Patrick, number 18. How many eyes does a bee have?
3: A bee,
0: Yeah.
3: how many eyes?
0: Yep. How many eyes does a bee have?
3: It's not compound. I think it's I'll go with compound eye.
0: What's that? Compound eye?
3: Yeah.
0: No, it's not that there, Patrick. Oh, let's go to Mervy. Hello, Merv.
4: Yeah, hi, Pat.
0: I don't know what compound eye is. How many eyes? Give me a number.
4: Five.
0: Five at number 18. Correct, Merv. How many teeth, does a human adult have?
4: Oh, God, I know this too.
0: Yeah, count your choppers now. One, two, three, four. I've got a dentist
4: Look.
0: appointment later today, too. Fillings.
4: Look, I'm a C4.
0: Not 34, less than 34. I reckon Ray knows. Hello, Ray.
5: Hi, how you going?
0: Less than 34. How many teeth does a human adult have?
5: 32.
0: 32. Right, here we go. The last one for you, for Ray. For Ray, Ray, Ray in Perth. Name a band with a letter and a number in their name. A famous Irish band with a letter and a number.
5: You too.
0: You too. How's the road out there, Ray? Busy in Perth?
5: Quiet. It's cold out here.
0: It's cold, I noticed when we did the temperatures for Perth. There you go. Got your jumper on? Do you have a jumper?
5: I've got a jacket on.
0: You know what I mean? Because, when you live in warmer climates, you think, oh, where's that jumper? I put away. Okay, Ray, we'll get your details. We'll send you this Pestrol Rodent Free Max. You plug it in and it does the job repelling those rats and mice. And what about this one, Ray? You too, and I still haven't found what I'm looking for. Hope that doesn't reflect you on the road there. Put the GPS on. Here's you too. I still haven't found what I'm looking for.

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7: Okay, heading to news. Izzy Dye, entertainer and legend of rock and roll, will join us after news. He's going to tell us about his Go show that's currently on. And also, Izzy Dye has been performing for 60 years straight. How does he do it? What's his story? He's a good guy. We're going to talk to Izzy Dye after the

0: News as it happens. 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
1: Good morning, I'm Carolee Katsimbanis. Liberal Senator Jacinta Nambujimpa-Price is demanding an independent inquiry into the governance of Alice Springs town camps. Northern Territory Police are on high alert for further riots following the arrest of 47-year-old Jefferson Lewis over the alleged abduction and murder of 5-year-old Kumanjai little baby. Lewis is expected to be charged in the next couple of days. Senator Price says a refusal to speak plainly about systemic failures in the Northern Territory is leaving the most vulnerable at risk.
2: These are the conversations that we need to start having. They are concentrations of high-risk areas where we know there's violence. They're supposed to be alcohol-free on paper. They're not. Sexual abuse takes place. There's no maintenance. There's no upkeep.
1: The ceasefire between the United States and Iran hangs in the balance, with President Donald Trump rejecting Tehran's latest proposal to end the war. 2 months into the conflict, President Trump says he wasn't satisfied with what Iran put forward through Pakistani mediators. The president has also announced he's withdrawing 5,000 troops from Germany and hasn't ruled out punishing other NATO allies.
3: Why shouldn't I? Italy has not been of any help to us. And Spain has been horrible.
1: Australia's fuel supply chains still remain under pressure. There's 43 days of petrol in reserve, 33 days of diesel and 28 days worth of jet fuel. Energy Minister Chris Bowen says 4 billion litres of fuel is locked in to be delivered to Australia over the next 4 weeks.
4: 56 ships are on the way to Australia as we speak. They will land across the normal range of ports from North Queensland, through Sydney, Kwinana in Western Australia. So they'll just be delivered to the normal ports. Some are imminent, some arrivals expected in coming days.
1: Also making news, after a whirlwind trip to the United States, King Charles has received a colourful reception in Bermuda for an historic first visit to the territory as sovereign. Detectives have struck a major blow against a Sydney crime syndicate, charging a seventh man over a series of kidnappings back in 2023, fueled by an ongoing drug dispute. The Chinese firm that controls the port of Darwin has launched a legal battle against Australia's attempts to reclaim the asset, claiming the federal government's efforts violate Australia's free trade deal with China. Both major parties went to last year's election, promising to strip Landbridge Group of its 99-year lease. And the Victorian Liberals have claimed victory in the critical by-election for the seat of Nepean on Melbourne's Mornington Peninsula, billed as the first major electoral test for opposition leader Jess Wilson. Their state election is in November, with the Liberals needing to win 16 seats for victory.
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1: AFL, the Lions defeated the Bombers 143-79 at Marvel Stadium, but questions are being asked after an image of Brisbane's dressing room whiteboard was published. The board carried summaries written on the Bombers' lineup, detailing their strengths and weaknesses, as well as some private details of Essendon players. Brisbane coach Chris Fagan was defensive and pushed back.
6: I'm not going to comment about what was written on that whiteboard, because from our perspective, it's private information. You know, somebody illegally took photos of information that was on a whiteboard and then decided to make a hero of themselves and put it out in the public domain.
1: The club has since issued an apology to the Essendon players. Wins also for St Kilda, Geelong and Richmond. An NRL Round 9 wins for the Warriors, Roosters and Raiders.
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16: Now, this is Australia Overnight with Pat Panetta.
17: Australia Overnight and a special guest on the line now. It is rock and roll legend, I've written down here, Izzy Dye. Hello there, Izzy.
18: Hi, I'm a legend in my own lunchtime, mate.
17: Oh, I reckon more than
18: that's
17: that.
18: That's all right. Look. 60 years. Where's 60 years gone? That's what I want to know.
17: Well, that's right. You got a special birthday coming up too. Yeah, 60 years has flown by.
18: Yeah. Oh God! It's look. Anyway, the main thing is that we're still out there doing what we love doing, and as I always tell people, I've done this for 60 years, and I've been blessed by having something that I've loved and being able to call it my job for all these years.
17: Now, everybody knows Izzy Dye. I say that, or many of our listeners will. But for those who, tell me about, you know, how do you describe yourself? You're a musician. You're a performer.
18: I wouldn't call myself a musician. I'm an entertainer.
17: Right.
18: My forte has always been being able to do cabaret style, talk to audiences. I always enjoy a good rapport and tell stories to the audience. So, as well as singing songs. And I've been involved with television, where I did many commercials and hosted the late night movie shows. So I had a nice varied career back in the 70s, 80s, 90s, but predominantly I'm doing what I love doing, and that is working the music of the 60s. This is probably what I love the best.
17: And you've got a few shows coming up which we were going to talk about, but what is your secret of success then? You've lasted this long in this business. I know about your enthusiasm. You're an entertainer. You're a natural. You've got this energy. Thanks, mate. I mean, you've got this birthday coming, but you're still going. I mean, you're an inspiration. What is the secret?
18: I think that when people look at you and say, oh, gee, you've been around a long time, the key to the thing is to be able to reinvent yourself all the time. I think that every year, 2-3 years, we try and change the shows around, make it so that's a little bit different. The audience of mine have grown up with me, so I like to give them what they like, which is usually the music of the 60s and the 70s when we were doing all the shows like The Go Show and Uptight, Happening 70s, Countdown, Don Lane Show. So they were there at the time when we were able to be seen all over the country simply by appearing on a TV show. So we were very lucky in the 60s and 70s and 80s that there was national television programs that had singing artists like myself, and we were able to be, I guess, spread all over the country. So it means that today we can still tour all over the joint, including all over Queensland, New South Wales, Victoria, and still be known for what we were good at, which is entertaining the audience. And that's the key to it, being able to entertain people and give them something different all the time.
17: Yeah, it's interesting. You're right. The media was different then than it is now, and you're still using the media, of course, we all do, to promote ourselves. So it was different then. So that means, you know, as you say, this one national show, you got on there, you were there with all the other stars. Izzy Dye was there with everybody else. So
18: Everybody was there. Johnny Young, Farnham, yeah. Rossi Wally, all the guys, Brian Cadd, yeah. Russell Morris. So we were very lucky because we all came up in that late 60s time, and from mid 60s to late 60s. And then by the time we jumped into the 70s, most of us were well known from national television, and some of us were lucky and had huge hit records. I wasn't that lucky. My records went to the charts, but unfortunately I never had a hit record, so I had to make sure that my cabaret style and my entertaining ability were going to shine through, and I was lucky enough to work all over the country at thousands of clubs and ply my trade. It was amazing.
17: Yeah, you love it. I want to talk about how much you love it, and I guess that also drives you through. But for your life to change so quickly, these shows, everybody sat down and watched these shows. So there's Izzy Dye catching the bus one day and it's just you, a young man. And then the next day, everybody knows who you are. So
18: it's crazy. It is crazy. And I guess most people, if you get someone like Tones and I, or that had a, was busking and all of a sudden has become an international star. So things can happen very quickly. But you also have to be mindful that nothing is forever. And doesn't matter how popular you are, your popularity is going to wane at some stage.
17: Yeah, right.
18: So what you need to do is reinvent the wheel, probably like Madonna. People like Madonna have done, where you keep going, do your things that people love you to do, but just sort of continue on to change, make sure that you have new costuming all the time, new stories,
17: right,
18: and obviously being able to share your life with people on stage, because they're there to hear all the great songs, but they also enjoy a good story and to be interactive with you.
17: You mean my popularity is going to wane, Izzy?
18: Yours is not.
17: I'm fine, am
18: I? Mine. No, you're absolutely perfect. No problem,
17: mate. I'm still trying at 50. You're going to tell me I'm still a young man? 52. Well, no, I'm 53.
18: It's the same age as Bianca, my daughter, right?
17: Yeah, that's right.
18: Yes.
17: Yeah, I know Bianca,
18: which is great.
17: She said to me, "You're going to talk to my dad. He's got these shows coming. He's she's awesome. Your daughter, who's also in radio, and TV.
18: She's amazing. No, she's terrific, and she's out there doing lots more hosting and comparing of shows at the moment. Does lots of podcasts and that. So good on her. She lives on the Gold Coast, of course. I live in Melbourne, but I do commute up to Queensland all the time. I'm up there every few weeks, but my predominantly base is Melbourne, and only because there's 5.5 million people here. Lots and lots of clubs, and of course Victoria is a great place to tour. Maybe not so good to live in at the moment, but
17: yes,
18: certainly a great place to tour. Great place to tour.
17: Have you seen Peter Ford getting the publicity and talking about he's
18: Yes,
17: moving
18: to
17: the Gold Coast.
18: Well, he's already moved. He moved this week, and he was on this morning saying that he's moved to the Gold Coast, and
17: right.
18: I hope to see him when he's up there. But I think he moved for a different reason. You've got to understand that in Pete Ford's case, he's a genius when it comes to the media and knowing about entertainment, but he can do that from anywhere.
17: Yeah, that's right.
18: And of course, he had some break-ins in Melbourne, which was very disappointing for him in his house and upset him a lot. And I can completely understand that.
17: Yep.
18: And he's decided, look, I'll go and live in a nice apartment, enjoy the rest of my life on the Gold Coast, but I can still do what I love to do, and that's good on him. But in my case, I'm still a touring artist, so I've got to be mindful that I am still touring all over the country, and I still love performing and touring, and that's part of my life.
17: When I heard Peter Ford go on the Gold Coast, I'm based in Melbourne too, did you know? Out of the 3AW studios, there's 4BC, so we're broadcasting 4BC now. I thought to myself, I could go to the Gold Coast and I could broadcast from 4BC. Maybe I'll do it, Izzy.
18: Well, give Kyle a ring. You might need a job now.
17: Yeah, it's right. We could do the show together.
18: No, you won't last long, mate.
17: No, that's right. Oh, but pay packet. You reckon he'd share a bit with me?
18: No, but share the pay.
17: Do you think?
18: Share the pay, but not the pain.
17: No, that's right. Yeah, there was a Well, that's a nice segue. You know, I mean, showbiz, it can be brutal at times and the pain of it all, but you've remained happy and positive, and I reckon that's awesome.
18: It is. Look, thanks very much for that. And obviously, the most important thing about music is continuing to do what you love doing. And when you see the happiness on people's faces and people are smiling at you and singing along with you, they come up and see you at the end of the show. Oh, I used to know you. I met you 40 years ago at this show. It's exciting for me. It's terrific. And I keep thinking, well, it's better than the alternative. I'm glad that I'm still able to stand upright and keep going. And yes, I'm looking forward to my shows again. I've got about 60 or 70 shows already booked for the rest of the year, so I'm flat out.
17: Yep. Talk about those shows. You know, Bert Newton used to open with that. I saw him at a few events. He'd say, it's great to be here at my age. It's great to be anywhere. So as you say, it's better than the alternative. I mean, we only...
18: Absolutely. And I love Bert.
17: Yeah,
18: I worked with Bert many, many times. He was terrific to work with, you know.
17: Yes, yes. Okay, these shows. So today, so for our Melbourne listeners on 3OW, there is a show today, Sunday, that they can get to and see Izzy Dye.
18: They can. Look, for anyone that's listening out there, if you're looking for a last-minute thing to do today, Sunday, I know it might be a bit of a miserable day, but at lunchtime from 1 p.m, we're going to be at the Dorset Gardens Hotel, which everybody knows because everyone worked there from Roy Orbison to Johnny O'Keefe, and we've got the 60s Go Show where we're paying tribute to the artists of the 60s, and I've got some gorgeous entertainers with me. A guy called Ronnie Charles, who was the lead singer for the group, had several number one hit records. I've got a guy called Terry Dean, who is also one of the great singers and steel players. I've got Carmel Shane, who was the girl that was on Commotion and Uptight many, many times, and of course Izzy Dye. So we're playing film clips of the 60s. So people are going to come along to the Dorset Gardens and enjoy a 60s style show with some of the original artists from the day. And all you need to do is jump on the phone. Is it okay to give the number to people?
17: Go for it. Absolutely.
18: Well, if anyone wants to make a booking, 9725-6211. 9725-6211. Give them a call early in the morning, and I'll make 8 or 9, 10 o'clock in the morning. And we'll see you there at 1 o'clock for our show at 2 o'clock today, which would be great. But
17: Sunday
18: in a few weeks' time.
17: Sunday session. I love. Just get on a Sunday and just
18: We love the Sundays. We're doing that for the seniors. That's the key to it. It's not expensive, and the whole idea is to give back something, and for the seniors to come on a Sunday arvo, it's great.
17: Yep.
18: And then the next show that I'm doing, which is in 3 weeks' time, we're at the a place called the Hampton RSL, which is very popular down in the Bayside area.
17: Yep.
18: We've got Roy Orbison meets the Everly Brothers and the Beatles show with my friend Glenn Douglas, and I'll be putting on a show there on the 23rd of May. So if anybody's looking for a great tribute show, there's another thing, as I mentioned before.
17: Yeah.
18: One day I'll do Izzy Dye, the next day we might do a tribute to the Everly Brothers and the Beatles. That's what keeps our shows going, and this particular show on the 23rd of May is a tribute show. So we'd love people to come down and enjoy a great night of tribute music.
17: And same number if they phone that 9725.
18: No, they don't. No, that's the 9725 is only for Dorset. If they want to go, if they would like to make a booking for the Hampton RSL, please take down this number, 0417 752042. So that's 0417 752042. Give us a call anytime in the next couple of weeks and we'll arrange tickets for the 23rd of May at the Hampton RSL.
17: Okay.
18: Thank you so much for that.
17: No worries.
18: Really appreciate it.
17: And I've got those numbers here too. So if you've missed those numbers because you've got to wait a few hours before you can phone that one for today because it's a bit early in the morning, you can phone us here at the radio station and we'll give you those numbers too to see Izzy Dye. I loved hearing about your career and that embracing, you know, even your presentation there, you know, this you spoke about the live reads and the commercial side and the sales, because that's a bit of my life too, you know, commercial radio. Could you do the Pestrol spot for me if I'm not available? Because I do the, you know, the, you might hear, anyway, I do them on the radio and do that as well. I get calls from all sorts of people on my phone from my days of producing, the number must be in there or whatever, and I'll think, oh, why is... so-and-so phoning me, you know, somebody, and I'll think, oh, boy, maybe they've got a job for me or maybe this is great, you know, they're phoning, I haven't spoken for, you know, and they're sort of whoever, and they'll go, g'day, Pat, how are you? And we'll have a chat, and they go, that Pestrol on the radio.
18: That's exactly what we were saying before, that having a diversity in show business is such an important thing. Like, you're doing overnight now, which is terrific, but you always know that you could step back and do some commercials, you could do some live reads on TV if you needed to or whatever. So that gives you the extension of being able to earn, not only earn money, but also your name is out there doing other things. And that's something that I did. I remember doing hundreds of commercials on Channel 9 and Channel 10 back in the 70s and 80s. And of course, a lot of people remembered me from the commercials more than the singing,
17: yeah.
18: Which is probably why by the time the 2000s came up, I went back into performing my tribute to people like Johnny O'Keefe and Bobby Darin. So the things that I enjoy is the music, but never forget that you still have to be able to be diversified in your career and, so be it. Keep going.
17: You better have a nap. Will you have a nap before the show this afternoon or you'll just keep going? You're up now.
18: You mean a nana nap. Is that what you mean?
17: Yeah, yeah. I love the nana nap.
18: I'm an early riser. Usually go to the gym. Most mornings at 6:30, I'm at the gym for an hour or two swimming and stretching. But that's, wow. You have to. I mean, I'm late 70s now and in the end, I've got to try and keep myself as fit as possible. I hope our people out there still do the same thing because a good diet and keeping yourself fit, especially when you're trying to perform for 2 or 3 hours on a show. And of course, we drive between venues. I might drive to Mildura or Broken Hill, or we might go up to Sydney or the Queensland. So you've got to be what we call match fit.
17: Yeah.
18: You've got to be match fit.
17: You take it seriously. Part of it is, your body, as you say, it's your performing vehicle. You know, you're keeping it fit because that's what you're doing.
18: Look, the hardest thing is on days when you're feeling a bit down, you know, something's upset you for some reason and you've still got to get up, but you know that the show must go on. And when people come and see you and they pay money to come and see you, they've paid to see you in good stead and in good light. And so in the end, that's all I'm asking is to people to come along and enjoy our shows, and we try and give them as much as we can to have an enjoyable night or day.
17: There we are, entertainer, legend of rock and roll, Izzy Dye on Australia Overnight. Thanks for being here, mate. We appreciate it.
18: No, thank you so much for having me, and good night, everybody, and have a good sleep, and we'll see you at Dorset Gardens.
17: That's right. You can see Izzy Dye on that number, 9725-6211. Phone that in a few hours, and you'll be set for Sunday afternoon.
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17: Australia Overnight. Now, thousands of Australians take vitamin B6 every day, but there's a growing concern that taking too much over an extended period of time could cause peripheral nerve damage. So to find out more about B6, Mick Alexander, pharmacist and naturopath, is here. Hi there, Mick.
2: G'day, Pat.
17: Should we be concerned about B6? Should we start there? What sort of vitamin is it, and is there a reason to be worried?
2: Look, I wouldn't be overly concerned in a general sense, but definitely the reason that this came about is because there were a lot of reports of people taking or having this experience with high doses of B6. There's been around about 250 reports to the TGA up until October last year. And the TGA have become concerned that maybe it is a bigger issue than they realise. So they've tried to restrict products for people so that they don't take too much. Is it a general problem? Well, it's only really a general problem if you take too much, I would imagine. B6 is a pretty important vitamin. We do need it in our diet, but too much is not too good.
17: Where do we get it from? Is there certain foods that has B6?
2: Yeah, B6 is really prevalent in things like meat, poultry, nuts, but it's very prevalent in things like vegetables and fruit, two things that we don't get a lot of in the Australian diet due to reports from the Australian Institute of Health and Welfare, which is why it finds its way into quite a lot of products.
17: Right, so if you're thinking, meat and fruit and things, that's good for you, so it's a good thing to have.
2: Yep, absolutely. The thing is, so the Australian Institute of Health and Welfare reported in 2022 that around 94% of Australians don't get enough vegetables, recommended daily intakes of vegetables, and around about 56% don't get enough fruit. Now, both of these components of our diet are very rich in B group vitamins, of which B6 is one of them. So that's one of the reasons why a lot of people take supplements, because their diets are not really up to scratch.
17: And that's how you're taking too much, if you're eating the food and maybe going overboard with the supplements. Is that what might be happening there, Mick?
2: Yeah, there's that. There's also the other component that some people will go and they'll choose supplements. They'll say, oh, I need a mineral supplement, or I'll take a general multivitamin, or I'll take this for nerves. And added together, sometimes you'll have levels of B6 in all of those different supplements. Right. So added together, that's when you can actually exceed doses. And that's where it can be a problem.
17: Australia Overnight, and Mick Alexander is with us, pharmacist and naturopath, talking about B6. How do you know, Mick, if you're having too much or too little?
2: Now, that's a very tricky question, because having too little B6, the symptoms of that, or deficiency of B6, are very similar to the deficiencies of toxicity, and that's due to the mechanism of that the toxicity occurs by. But how do you know? Well, your symptoms are numbness, pins and needles in, or tingling in your hands and feet. There can also be like a burning sensation. In advanced cases, it can even get to unsteadiness or balance problems, and you have difficulty picking up small objects like buttons in really severe cases. But usually it's numbness or pins and needles.
17: And that's what you're looking for. Yeah, you should be reading labels and things. I'm thinking about my little stash of vitamins that I sort of remember sometimes to take, whether it be magnesium and fish oil. What else I got there? You know, that sort of stuff, multivitamins and those sorts of things. Am I looking at the back and saying, oh, that's got B6? Oh, so there's that, so I shouldn't be having them together type thing?
2: Correct. So what used to happen to me when I had my pharmacy, people would come in with these plastic bags full of their supplements. They'd tip them out on the counter and they'd say, tell me what I'm taking too much of, tell me what I'm taking not enough of. So if people want to add it up themselves from the labels on their products, great, do that yourself. But if you think, look, I don't really know what I'm looking for, because it does come in different forms, B6, so it can appear as slightly different ways on labels, you might be better to just take it down to your pharmacy and say, hey, have a look at the labels on these. Tell me how much I'm having.
17: And in general, supplements, you should be responsible with them, or how should you approach that, the fact that you, you know, using supplements to fill the gaps in your diet?
2: Yeah, look, I guess, you know, supplements really are a secondary thing. You really should be looking at your diet first. But, you know, some people take supplements, some people require supplements because they'll either have deficiencies due to even, it can even be due to medications. Some medications that are used for the stomach can will deplete you from levels of one of the B group vitamins, which is vitamin B12, potentially. So that's what the studies tell us. So there are some reasons why people would need to take a supplement, but in a general sense, you really shouldn't be taking a supplement without discussing it with either your doctor or your pharmacist, because even simple supplements can actually lead to problems if they're being taken incorrectly or in doses that are not safe for you.
17: So you're reading the label, doses that are not safe. I mean, people might be thinking, yeah, you know, taking it all day type thing. So it varies, isn't it? Morning and night, or just the morning. I'm a bit ad hoc. Well, I guess that being not consistent, is that like just wasting time? You need to be consistent with anything, don't you?
2: Absolutely. So, you know, look, I've seen it before. Even when I speak to people about medications, when I'm sitting down with them, they'll say, look, I didn't take my medication for the last few days. The same thing with vitamins, which, you know, that's terrible if they don't take their medication as they're being directed by their doctor. But with vitamins, a lot of people have this belief that vitamins are natural, so they're safe, and that I can play around with the dose, I'm in control. But really, supplements are a little different to taking the actual same nutrient in via your diet. So you need to be more mindful that you're accessing it in your body in a very different way. So you need to be careful about the potential problems that can occur.
17: And you're listening to your body, are you? You're sort of you're thinking, oh, I'm something not quite right here. And then you got to sort of backtrack and think, oh, you know, I've started eating that and now I'm taking that supplement. Is that the best way to do it?
2: Yeah, generally speaking, you would listen to your body. You'd know the symptoms of whether your body feels right or doesn't feel right. But at the same time, I wouldn't just go and look at, you know, Dr. Google and rely on that. I'd probably go and speak to a pharmacist, speak to, say, a naturopath, or speak to someone that can advise you with supplements, because it's not just a simple case of, oh, yes, read this on the internet and I'll take it. Different symptoms can appear similarly, but for different reasons or for very, very different reasons. And I think you need to ask a few more questions, because our body doesn't work in isolation, really. So you have to ask those questions.
17: Yep. Good on you, Mick. We really appreciate it, helping out our listeners regarding, well, supplements and B6. Mick Alexander, pharmacist and naturopath. Thanks for being here in Australia Overnight. Thank you.
2: Thanks, Pat.
3: Hi, Mum.
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3: What is it?
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3: 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Dad?
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4: 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So I'm going to get some shoes and join him on his walks.
3: Good idea. I'll go with you. Be around soon.
4: Thanks. See you then.
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0: On Australia Overnight, let's talk, well, travel and sailing and, well, cruising. And Quentin Long's here from Australian Traveller Media. Hi, Quentin.
1: Morning, Pat.
0: More people are ocean cruising. There's been some numbers come out that says that we're embracing cruising more and more.
1: Absolutely. This is remarkable, right? Most people think that cruising wouldn't have returned to the numbers that it was pre-COVID, but they've just exceeded them. They've gone from, in 2018, which was the high mark, 1.35 million Australians cruised, and in 2025 it was 1.45 million. So, well, not wanting to nerd out on the numbers, but still, that's a pretty amazing leap in terms of how far they've come since the high point of 2018. So it shows you that cruising's back and Australians love it. One little point, though, not to nerd out too much, is that the data doesn't count people who do more than one cruise in a year. So it's not really 1.5 million Australians, but it's certainly well over the 1.4 million mark, because not, I don't think 50,000 Australians, than 50,000 Australians do two cruises,
0: There'd be a lot of moving parts there, I guess, maybe better offers, more to choose from, could be more, you know, awareness, or it's a better experience. Why are we moving back towards it, do you think?
1: All of the above and more. The number of people that can get a cruise in Australia has increased because there's been more companies with cruise ships sailing from Australia, which has been fantastic. And then there's also been a huge rise in the amount of people flying overseas to get on a cruise ship in an international market, because that has been a real big growth. So you're seeing Australians go further afield than ever before. So we're now cruising in the Med a lot. We're cruising around Asia. Asia's the huge growth area, particularly places like Japan, and then Alaska as well. So lots and lots of growth all over the market. And look, the other thing that's really interesting about this is most people, and I think we've spoken this about this before, Pat, you know, they go, oh, cruising, I can never do it. I can think of nothing worse. Mm-hmm. And then you say, hey, so to come to that opinion, how many cruises have you actually done? And they've never been on one. And so I often love doing the whole I can find a cruise for anyone myth-busting stuff about just don't think about it as a big ocean cruise, because that's just one type of cruising. And within that particular type of cruising, there's so many different variations. Like you go from a Carnival or P&O, which is what it used to be called, but Carnival cruise, to a Royal Caribbean cruise, to a Norwegian cruise, Norwegian Cruise Lines cruise, to a, you know, celebrity cruise. Then you've got even, you know, even more sort of adults-only cruises, Virgin cruising, so really big variety. Princess cruises, nothing major brand. So there's a big variety of those kinds of cruises. And that's then you go into luxury small boutique cruises, and then you get into adventure and expedition cruising as well. So huge variety of experiences out there.
0: I was at a thing the other night. I was invited to, like, it was a circus type performance. It was an adults only. When I say that, it was sort of, you know, a little, I don't know, you know, this raunchy sort of atmosphere, very funny and fun, and juggling and fire and the whole bit. My mate came with me and he said, I saw a show like this on a cruise.
1: Yeah.
0: So, you know, I mean, it was pretty high end, and there you go. So that's the sort of stuff you're experiencing.
1: Just based on that, I reckon I know which cruise line he was on.
0: He told me. Was it maybe Virgin? Yeah, okay. Yeah.
1: No, it wasn't right. No.
0: Oh, it might have been Carnival. I can't. Well, sorry. He did tell me. I thought when you'd say it, the penny would drop. But I know we've spoken about Virgin because it was the adults only, no kids.
1: Yeah. So, look, there's that whole variety. And then, you know, I think the really exciting one is when you get expedition cruising and you go to some really interesting remote natural destinations. I think, you know, like I've said before, one of the top three experiences of my life was doing a cruise through the Inside Passage from Alaska and Canada, and it was like living in a David Attenborough movie or documentary for 2 weeks. And then there's Antarctica, and now people are combining really cool land touring with a really cool expedition crew. So, for example, the guys at Adventure World have a tour cruise package where you fly into Lima in Peru, then you go to Machu Picchu, then you go up into Ecuador, and then you go across to the Galapagos, and then you home. It's like 21 days of incredible wilderness and experiences from the whole of that sort of natural wonderland that is South America, and it's all wrapped up into one seamless package, which is pretty phenomenal. And really, if you want to say bucket list experiences, that's right up there.
0: Don't know why I remember this, or maybe I do know why. Ecuador, is it a delicacy to have bull's testicles in Ecuador? Is that a food there? Is that a joke? I'm telling you, I read that somewhere.
1: I have no idea, but I can see your bull's testicles and I raise your chicken testicles.
0: Well, maybe that was
1: my memory is that my similar story is a street food delicacy in Taiwan is chicken testicles. So I think you get more of a mouthful out of the bull's testicles than a chicken testicle.
0: But anyway. Oh, here we go. 133693. Have you ever eaten the testicles? 133.
1: Prairie oysters, aren't they?
0: Right. Is that what that? Yeah, right. Well, something exotic while travelling. Let's do that. 133693. The most exotic thing you've eaten while travelling. Exotic's the word, or daring, maybe.
1: Yes.
0: We talk about cruising. Sorry.
1: I was going to say the other one that I've heard of is when you go to Mongolia, I think it is. Yeah. You can get yak's milk yogurt things like that that are pretty challenging, shall we say, on the palate.
0: I reckon lifestyle too with cruising, when I say that, because, you know, it feels easier when you talk about it. You know, instead of planning everything, it's planned for you. When I say lifestyle, we're so busy with in today's modern world, you think, well, a cruise, I can not have to worry about planning stuff because it's all there. I just get on the ship and off we go.
1: Yeah. I think the other thing is the way to approach cruising is to look at it as destination and style. And so, you know, what style of experience or style of holiday am I looking for? So if you're looking for a resort-like holiday, then you're looking at those big ocean cruises where they've got lots of stuff going on. If you're looking for a luxury indulgent escape, then you're looking at the small boutique luxury ships and yachts, because that sector of the market's lots and lots of new entrants. So people like Ritz-Carlton, Four Seasons Hotels, Aman Hotels, and the Orient Express guys are all launching what you'd classify as sort of super yacht cruises. And then, you know, if you're looking for more boutique experience that's really cultural, you're starting to look into the river cruises. Or if you want that nature and wildlife, you're looking at that expedition cruising. But just going back to the luxury market, the really exciting stuff there is the high end, you know, the Ritz-Carlton yachts. If you look at those, that is really as close as you can get to owning your own super yacht. And then you've got brands like Silver Sea. You know, I'll never forget when I was on board a Silver Sea ship once. You come back to your stateroom or suite, your butler, because every suite has a butler. Every room's a suite, and every suite has a butler. So everyone's got a butler, has prepared a caviar afternoon tea for you. And that's just standard practice when you're on board these super luxury that are a bit more accessible than you'd think, even though they are super luxury. So those guys would be Silver Sea, Explorer Journeys, Region Seven Seas, Seabourn. They're the kind of ultra lux, plus now the new hotel guys that are coming into the market.
0: The Leonardo DiCaprio package, I reckon. You own super yacht. You always see him on a yacht, don't you? You see him sort of on a yacht with, I don't know. He's got a girlfriend now. I'm thinking him, you know, with sort of lazing around with girls in bikinis and things.
1: Well, they wouldn't be old. What's the age? 28? They don't get older than 28.
0: Yeah, they were. That's right. I've got a gag at the Oscars.
1: Yeah, one of my wife's cousins. We call him Leo for that particular reason.
0: Now I'm nerding out in the numbers now. I'm looking down now. So the average age has dropped to 47.3 years from 48.4. So they're younger. And the list of what's most popular, firstly Australia, New Zealand, then you mentioned the Mediterranean and Asia and Alaska and the Caribbean, and there you go. So I guess you make up your own mind. Hawaii is on there too, and the US West Coast, South America, Panama, you mentioned all that. So they're the most popular destinations.
1: Yeah, one of the, I think we lose in that list is actually Norway. Lots and lots of Australians are ending up on those ships that go all the way up the coast of Norway into the Arctic Circle. And there's this great cruise line called Hurtigruten that do this Northern Lights guarantee. If you go on one of their Northern Lights cruises and you do not see the Northern Lights, you get a free cruise.
0: Ah, so you get your money back, but you get free. So Northern Lights guarantee, because it's not always guaranteed you'll see the Northern Lights.
1: That's right.
0: Oh, that's very cool.
1: We just sent one of our writers, Taylor, did a beautiful story about the experience. It's one of the most evocative stories I've read about the Northern Lights and how. Because I just looked at the photos, I don't know about you, Pat, and I just go, I just don't see the point. But after reading her story about understanding them and feeling them and how little you feel and how wondrous the natural experience is, plus all the places you get to see like Bergen, and that really evoked the sense of adventure and wonder that you get out of that travel. So I would recommend you have a read of that.
0: I was going to say, if Taylor can't make it, can you please send me? But I can't write as well. She's obviously a beautiful writer. I'll be like, it was really good.
1: Yeah, and she actually took some amazing photos. That's the other thing. I read the article and then noticed that she took the photos as well. So
0: love it. All right, we can check that online. Thank you so much. Travel with Quentin Long from Australian Traveller Media. Thanks for being here in Australia overnight. Thank you.
1: Thanks, Lainey. You have a great day. You can rent a little,
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2: Okay, it's the Sunday morning edition of Australia, but not on Pat Panetta, great to have your company. My number is 133693, and Jumping Jay, producer Jay, is in the booth. All we need is you and your calls this Sunday morning, the 3rd of May. And Justin's on the line. Hi there, Justin.
3: Hey, Patty boy, long time no hear, mate.
2: Yeah, good to hear your voice. Justin, what's up, mate?
3: Oh, nothing much. I heard some news about my great auntie passing away on Thursday.
2: Oh, okay. That's sad.
3: Yeah, she passed away Thursday, so her funeral's on the 12th. So
2: right. Okay.
3: Yeah,
2: next week.
3: I do have some good news though. I'm back from the US from my pickleball championship.
2: Oh well, good on you, mate. Good to have you back in the country after the pickleball adventures, and hopefully it all went well.
3: I am now a four-time championship winner.
2: There you go. Into the trophy room it goes there, Justin. Well done, mate. The pickleball trophy handed over. And like the movie, The Castle, I'll put that in the pool room, actually. Good on you, mate. Thank you there. Justin, who is a sporting enthusiast. Now, let's do some weather for you around the nation. In Broome today, a sunny day and 36 degrees. In Perth, partly cloudy and 22 degrees for Perth today. In Adelaide, the showers and the wind will be easing too, 18 degrees for Adelaide. In Melbourne, showers as well and 23 degrees. For Hobart, showers increasing and 23 today. Canberra, showers increasing, 23 as well. Wollongong, a mostly sunny day and 24 degrees. Mostly sunny today here in Sydney at 26. Here in Newcastle, mostly sunny, 27 degrees. In Brisbane, a possible shower and 26 degrees today for Brisbane. In Townsville, mostly sunny and 29. In Cairns, mostly sunny and 30 degrees. Darwin, a sunny day, max of 34 degrees. And Alice Springs, a partly cloudy day and 23 degrees. There you go, your national weather today for Sunday, 3rd of May. Joy's in Camberwell. Hi, Joy.
4: Hi, Pat. You forgot to ring me up about the cookies.
2: Well, I knew, as I saw your name on the screen there, I'd love to come and, organise something to, during the week. So what are we going to do? Get the recipe for your peanut cookies.
4: Yeah, I've still got your number. Pat, yeah. I've taken a photo to show you them.
2: Okay.
4: So if you want to get in touch with me, please do.
2: Yeah, I do. Yep, absolutely. I spoke to Jay because I reckon there's something in there. We could cook up those cookies and put it on our if you don't mind. Maybe
4: I
2: get in the kitchen.
4: Mind.
2: I'm just thinking a way of doing it. Maybe I'll come and see you and we'll get the recipe and we'll do something.
4: I think it's lovely to share recipes, Pat.
2: Yeah, it sounded great.
4: Particularly old ones.
2: Yes.
4: You know what I mean?
2: Yep. The condensed milk, the peanuts, the cornflakes. Yeah, I remember. Okay, we'll do something. Yeah.
4: All right.
2: We've got a massive week next week. It's the Mother's Day week. I'm hosting a thing on Thursday. What am I doing? But anyway, Joy, it's going to happen. We're going to make those cookies. We're going to put it online and show our listeners. What do you think? I've committed now. I've said it.
4: Okay, Pat. Well, I hope you have a good week.
2: Okay.
4: I'll hear from you.
2: Okay. So I'll give you a call. We'll talk about it and we'll lock in a time. We'll see how we go because next week's a biggie, but we'll get there. It sounds like fun. Yeah, I reckon it'd be nice to share online as well. Thanks, Joy. Thank you for that because we've done similar things with recipes and I know many people enjoy it. So as soon as you mentioned that, I thought, why don't we do that? So thank you, Joy and Campbell. We'll sort that out and tell our listeners all about it. I'll give you a call during the week. All right, we'll take a break. We're coming back with the news and also the UK report and the US report on the way.
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6: 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On this day, James Brown, I feel good.

0: News as it happens. 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
1: Hello, I'm Carolee Katsimbanis. Hopes of an end to the Iran war have been dashed as ceasefire talks appear to have stalled, with the United States rejecting Iran's latest proposal to end the war. President Donald Trump has not ruled out further military action.
2: Well, there are options. I mean, do we want to go and just blast the hell out of them and finish him forever, or do we want to try and make a deal? I mean, those are the options.
3: Do you want to go blast the hell out of him?
2: I'd prefer not. On a human basis, I'd prefer not, but that's the option.
1: He's also announced he's withdrawing 5,000 troops from Germany and hasn't ruled out punishing other NATO allies. Meanwhile, Israel has resumed bombing areas of southern Lebanon. Energy Minister Chris Bowen is warning it could be months before the global economy recovers from the conflict in the Middle East. Minister Bowen has not ruled out further emergency relief, saying Australia has been calling for the situation in the Strait of Hormuz to be resolved for weeks.
4: It would be good if this situation is resolved for the world. Because as soon as it's resolved, the world economy can get back to more normal levels. It won't happen overnight. Even if the Straits of Hormuz open tonight, there would still be impacts on supply chains, not just for fuel, but for other things as well. That's why we're taking all the steps we're taking.
1: The family of murdered 5-year-old Kumanjai little baby is pleading for an end to the violence in Alice Springs. The person of interest, Jefferson Lewis, who has moved to Darwin over fears for his safety, is expected to be charged in the coming days. Community leaders are urging locals to channel their grief into supporting the family rather than further unrest. Latest ABS data has revealed the cost of building materials has risen to levels not seen for 2.5 years. The figures, incorporating the year to March, don't yet fully account for increases as a result of the conflict in the Middle East. Master Builders Australia Chief Executive Danita Warne says it's likely to deter people from building a new home.
5: At a time where we can least afford it, it is critical that we build particularly new homes. But it's harder and harder for people to be able to justify the cost escalations that they're seeing.
1: New nests of fire ants have been found in the Toowoomba region of Queensland. National Fire Ants Eradication Program Operations Manager Marnie Manning says residents need to be alert as the spread of the pest needs to be stopped across that state.
6: You know your backyard much better than us, you know, and what we ask for you is to, if you look at a nest, and or ants and you think it looks suspect, then trust yourself and report it immediately through our dedicated phone line.
1: Also making news, the federal government is working with industry to tackle a fresh mouse plague across Western Australia and South Australia, with grain farmers already grappling with fertiliser and fuel shortages linked to the Middle East conflict.
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1: NRL, a win for the Sydney Roosters over Brisbane Broncos 38-24. The slow start for new Gold Coast coach Josh Hannay continues after the Titans were beaten 28-12 by the Canberra Raiders. Hannay has won just 2 matches in charge of the embattled Titans and says the performance against the Raiders was frustrating.
8: We never had the energy or the intent to actually deserve anything today. We got what we deserved in the end, yeah.
1: And it was a case of 4 wins in a row for the Warriors, beating the Eels 36-14 in Sydney's West. AFL, St Kilda over Carlton 108-69, Brisbane over Essendon 143-79, Richmond over West Coast 99-88, and Geelong over North Melbourne 135-86.
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0: It's the weekend edition of Australia Overnight. I'm Pat Panetta, jumping jays in the booth, and then we're heading to the UK now because Enda Brady joins us on the line for the UK report. Hi there, Enda.
1: Yeah, good morning, Pat. I'm actually in Ireland. I'm back home in County Wexford here down on the southeast coast. So I've just come home for a long weekend. We have a public holiday on Monday, so I thought I'd come see my folks and my sister and just kind of switch off for a bit.
0: King Charles has been tripping around a bit himself. He's gone to the United States to see Donald Trump. How did the King go?
1: I think it was a really good trip for the UK, really. I think Charles stepped up. He needed to do so because, look, dealing with Trump's America has been mind-boggling, I think, for the UK, the British government, everyone, the Prime Minister, the Mayor of London. They've all come in for fire and ire from President Trump over the last couple of years. And the King needed to go and smooth things over a bit, I guess, really. And he did. He made a wonderful speech the other night in Washington, D.C. It was only the second time that a British monarch had addressed a joint session of Congress in the United States. His mother did it in 1991. So Charles stepped up, and he was very subtly and very diplomatically, I would say, pushing back against Trump's America. He mentioned the Royal Navy, which Trump and Hegseth had diminished and belittled, and pointed out that he enjoyed his time serving with the Royal Navy. He mentioned NATO. He mentioned Ukraine and how important it is to support Ukraine, because Charles is very good friends with President Zelensky of Ukraine. Mm. And he just said that this is a relationship that will endure. Now, it's been a positive week. One thing that he did come back with, Trump, no sooner had Charles left, announced that he will remove all tariffs on Scotch whiskey. 10% tariffs currently. Mm. And he said, as a thank you to Charles and Camilla, he would be removing that tariff. And of course, Trump's mother was famously from one of the Scottish islands.
0: Yes. He's all class. We all did, didn't we, the speech and his time there in the United States. Yeah, he's just that soft power, I guess they say. You know, he was. I saw his funny little lines when he was doing various things. And Trump seemed to be enjoying it too, being around the King. So that's the images I remember from seeing the trip. You know, King Charles all class. And as you say, a positive time and a positive week.
1: Yeah, you couldn't pick two more different men, let's be frank here. You know, Charles is quietly intelligent and studious and well-read and the UK's chief diplomat. And Trump has been quite irascible and, you know, you never know what you're going to get. But he did behave himself this week. My only question, Pat, is how long until, you know, he's firing off an all-caps rant on social media about London, the Prime Minister, the Mayor of London, or something he doesn't like. But yep. I think Charles can pat himself on the shoulder this weekend and just think, you know what? You've done well, sir.
0: UK Report, Australia Overnight with Enda Brady, and pressure building on Sir Keir Starmer as the local elections are coming next week.
1: Yes, so Labour are polling quite badly ahead of these elections. Council elections in England, there is a Scottish Parliament election in Scotland and a Welsh Senate national election over in Wales. Now, Labour are likely to lose Wales. The Scottish National Party, the SNP, who want to break away and have another referendum on independence, they are likely to win in Scotland, but not as handsomely, because I think Nigel Farage's Reform UK will do very well in Scotland, pushing Labour down a bit into third place. There will be questions inevitably next Friday morning over Starmer's future. People in the Labour Party appear to be on manoeuvres, certain individuals who have leadership ambitions. And I think he's in for a rocky few weeks still, Starmer, because he doesn't punch through with the public. He's not a great communicator. And look, ultimately, the problem with Keir Starmer is he's not a politician. He's a lawyer.
0: Yes. Now, the local elections at local councils, that sort of thing, sort of little suburbs and things, that's the elections that are coming next week. So it's not really, it's not the main sort of federal election. It's not a by-election, is it? It's more, local election. How does that
1: Councils.
0: The councils.
1: Yeah, towns and cities. Yeah, so it's towns and cities, which political party will have control of cities all across England, and the projection is that Labour will lose 2,000 council seats.
0: Gee.
1: Now, that is unprecedented. Even for a sitting government, that is unprecedented. The Conservatives will make gains. The Liberals will make gains. Reform UK, I think it's a big week for Farage. If he comes out of this with a lot more council seats, people will be looking at him and his party and asking the question, are these people I want to vote for in 3 years' time when the general election comes around?
0: Gotcha. Jewish community has been attacked in London, this story that we know about this week. Tell us the very latest.
1: So, police investigation continues. Man in custody, who was very bravely apprehended by police. There is a Jewish community force called Shomrim in the suburb of Golders Green in North London as well, and they very bravely tackled this knife man too. Two people were stabbed, one man in his 70s and one man in his 30s, both Jewish, and they were rushed to hospital. Now, thankfully, not life-threatening injuries. They will make a full and speedy recovery, but this is yet another attack on the Jewish community in London, in Golders Green. Previously, we've seen four ambulances belonging to a Jewish charity which were set on fire, torched in an arson attack. And the suspicion is, and it's a line of inquiry for the police, was this carried out with someone linked to a militia group linked to Iran? That is the question mark this weekend. So pretty horrible that, you know, what is happening in Iran and the Middle East is spilling onto the streets of London. Israel, the government of Israel, issued a statement slamming the UK government and saying that anti-Semitism is completely out of control on the streets of London.
0: So that would be affecting one of the many things affecting the popularity that we just mentioned with Sir Keir Starmer, the how anti-Semitism is being dealt with, and those sorts of issues are another thing that's affecting, you know, his polling.
1: Well, I think the polls were bad before this incident anyway. But Starmer was very quick to come out, condemn the incident. His wife is Jewish, so he has a very, very close connection to the Jewish community. Right. And he knows that the Jewish community are really having a very, very difficult time of it in London right now. And this is the latest incident, but horrific. You know, people going about their daily work and lives and worship, and to see pictures of a guy carrying a knife deliberately targeting one religious group on the streets of London, absolutely horrific.
0: Australia Overnight, we'll take a break. Enda Brady is here with the UK report. We'll return and we'll find out why 76 new buses in Ireland haven't driven a single mile in 500 days. That story and a few others right after this.
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0: Sunday morning, Australia Overnight. Our UK reporter, Enda Brady, is with us. Now, Enda, the UK to build an alliance of Northern European navies. Tell me about this one.
1: Yeah, this was the big military development of the week, and I think it's interesting to see where this is going. Sir Gwen Jenkins is the new boss of the Royal Navy. He is the first Royal Marine to rise this far, and he's given an interview saying that they need to get ready for war. They need to be ready within 3 years. Everything needs to be upgraded. More money needs to be spent. And he has been welcoming in the leaders of navies from countries like Sweden, Norway, Finland, Denmark. And it is Northern European countries coming together. And he said he wants them all working together, training together. Similar systems, the same weapons, the same kind of routines and agendas across ships, so that they can really kind of pull together if it comes to it. And of course, the big threat is Russia, and they really want to be ready. So, look, I think we're into a very, very strange couple of years ahead of us in Europe, but all of the military alignment seems to be Europe coming together. They can't depend on the United States anymore, and if NATO is to be weakened, Northern Europe needs to be ready.
0: As you say, strange times, but it sounds like a good idea to all be coordinated and getting ready and working as a unit.
1: Yeah, I think the last 12 months in particular, the Trump administration has focused minds in Europe. Money is being spent on defence. And I think a lot of conversations, European capital cities, people just saying, look, you know, we know you. We can depend on you. You don't criticise us. We stick together. Mm. And the Royal Navy just saying that you know who your friends are and who you can rely on. And right now, Europeans feel the best people we can rely on are fellow Europeans.
0: Australia Overnight, 21 past three. And these buses in Ireland that haven't driven a single mile in 500 days. Tell me about this one.
1: So this came out as a result of this public accounts committee looking at where money has been spent and taxpayers' value for money. And yes, so you get a lot of these committees and, you know, you rarely see an interesting headline. But this jumped at me in Ireland this week as I got here on Thursday night. Their electric buses passed. And the story behind the story is we've spent tens of millions of dollars kitting out or buying all these electric buses. What our government has not done is put in sufficient charging points. So it turns out we've got 76 double-decker electric vehicles who have not driven a single mile in 500 days because there isn't the charging infrastructure down the country. Now, there are charging points in Dublin, the capital city, population pushing 2 million now. But when you go down to country rural Ireland, like where I'm from, I'm talking to you in County Wexford here down the southeast coast, you'll travel a long time until you can find an EV charger that's going to fit a double-decker bus. Just not going to happen. So, yeah, we're spending the money in the big cities, but these buses were to be used outside of Dublin as well. And the end result is they're sitting in a warehouse and some of them have not moved a single mile in 500 days.
0: There you go. So you've got the buses. They're all new and flash, and they're EV buses, but there's no way to charge the buses. The irony would be, I've heard some similar stories where they have to get a diesel-powered generator to sort of power the thing. So you've sort of, there you go, got an EV bus, but you're using diesel to get the power. Yeah, that's part of the problem with the EVs, isn't it? You need the infrastructure. You've got the vehicles, but what about all the other stuff? And as you say, if it's out of the major cities, you could get stuck like these buses have.
1: Yeah, you just wonder who's on these committees, who's spending the money in the first place, the politicians who are signing off on this. You know, tens of millions of dollars. Yeah, it's great. Buy the vehicles. Oh, we got electric buses. Hang on. Oh, we need to charge them. Yeah.
0: Yeah, didn't think of that. Yeah, that often happens, isn't it, with politicians. Thank you, Ender. Good on you, mate. Enjoy Ireland, and thanks for your time again on Australia Overnight.
1: My pleasure, Pat. Have a great week, everyone. I'll see you next weekend.
0: Ender Brady, UK Report on the weekend edition of Australia Overnight. Terry's in Sydney. Hi, Terry.
9: Good morning, Pat. I have rung before. I don't know if you remember me or not.
0: Yeah, you're our program poet.
9: Oh, well, thank you. I just have a few words to say about your program, if you've got a few moments.
0: Yes, so you've written something for us?
9: For you.
0: Oh, okay, Terry. Okay. Off you
9: go. We like to hear Dr. Carl. We like to hear Mr. Barnes. We especially like to hear Mr. Pat Panetta. When it comes to presenters, there is no one better. His program is packed with information that helps us to elevate our education. Each weekend, when he comes back, he really does deserve a pat on the back. And that's all I wanted to say.
0: Nice.
9: Thank you for listening.
0: Good on you, Terry. Thank you, mate.
9: I hope you agree with me.
0: Thank you, mate. Yeah, well, nice of you to sort of think of us, and I know you've written poems across different for the different presenters, including Olympia Kotowski. So nice one. I guess pat in the back, that rhymes. Or that, you know, you've got to go with that, and nobody better than Panetta. Thank you, Terry. Very nice. Ricky. Ricky's here in Point Lonsdale. Hi, Ricky.
10: Yeah, howdy, buddy. I wanted to talk about the AI stuff, mate.
0: Mm-hmm.
10: Well, I mean, I think it's a bit dangerous.
0: I reckon you're right, yeah. Well, it's dangerous in, well, many levels that we need to be to think about. We don't want to be too alarmist. But why do you say it's dangerous?
10: Well, they're promoting stuff. Some of it's promoting stuff that's not real, for starters.
0: Right. So this is the ads and things that are running on social media that, well, yeah, the avatars and the fake things.
10: Yeah, absolutely. Yep. I mean, AW have got a couple of things going on with AI.
0: Yeah, do we? Hey, look, Ricky, could you reach your radio from where you're at? Could you turn that radio down or not?
10: Yeah.
0: There he goes.
10: Yeah, just I'm sorry. Yeah,
0: there we go. There we are. That's what I said 10 seconds ago.
10: Sorry.
0: That's all right, Ricky. So, yeah, what's AW doing with AI?
10: Yeah, well, I mean, it's just on social media, but AW got a few things happening in that too. Mm-hmm.
0: Yeah.
10: But, okay. But I think isn't your original thing, I mean, your introduction, isn't that AI?
0: Right, the music, right. Okay, the music and the voices, is that what you mean?
10: Yeah.
0: Yeah, okay, yeah, so the breakfast program used the... I think it's called artificial. I've heard them mention
10: it. AI,
0: yeah,
10: right. Isn't it?
0: Yeah, yeah. Well, it is. Yeah, that's right. You can plug these things into AI, and it creates a song. It's amazing.
10: Yeah. Well, there's all these people that are missing out on work.
0: Well, I mean, yeah, that's the big thing. Do you know? There's been some studies on this, the amount of jobs that will be sort of wiped out with the advent of AI, other jobs that will be introduced. There's more jobs going than being introduced. And you think about young people who are studying today and are at school, they're preparing for jobs that they don't know exist yet. It's changing, I believe, that rapidly. At the beginning, we spoke a lot about this, and we continue to, and there's talk about, you know, it's hype and AI and, you know, business have to adjust. I think there's all that. There'll be a lag, and there is some hype around it. I think there's vested interest by these big companies to hype it up. You know, here's a dancing robot. It's going to be fantastic. But I think we agree now that this is something that will change the workforce. It's a tool that we should use. I mean, my limited sort of use with AI, if you need to feed it the right prompts, you need to understand what you're putting in there. Only an expert can drive it. It often gives samey ideas, it gets something embedded in it. So in AI, and this has happened with the news, I don't know if they're improving this, so, you know, somewhere along the way it gets a fake news, or it misunderstands a story or some sort of thing that's happening, and it keeps spitting out that inaccurate result. It just gets in the system and keeps tossing it out. So that's a concern as well. But it's going to change things, that's for sure, and it will replace jobs. You know, you think of a lawyer. Somebody was telling me just the other day, you know, they were doing some sort of job which required legal work and reading a heavy document. So you need to read a heavy document that you normally have to employ a lawyer. They would read it all and they'd give you a summary, right? So you've got to do something, and it's a document that needs to be read and a summary. So you would give it to a lawyer, they'd do it, they'd charge you a bomb, they'd read it and give you a few questions back, or they'd give you a summary. You put it into AI, this, you know, 25, 40-page report, and it gives you a summary back. Better, arguably, than a human. So how about that? How about that for replacing what you used to pay 10 grand for? Well, not 10, but it's expensive to engage a lawyer to read all that stuff. 133693 if you want to join the conversation. Kenny in WA.
11: G'day, Pat, my little buddy, how you are, mate?
0: Yeah, I'm not bad, Kenny. How's your favourite wine? I think you can say, how's your favourite radio presenter? Me.
11: Exactly, Pat. You know I'm
0: a favourite. Fair enough. I think I might have led you into that one, but that's okay. Compliments will get you everywhere, Kenny.
11: How you been, Pat?
0: Yeah, I'm okay, mate. We had a couple of good shows. We had a show yesterday. This one, I've got a dentist appointment later today at midday to get some fillings. Been a while since I've been a dentist, but I went there and they said, you need to get some fillings. I said, okay. So I'll do that to get that fixed. Got to look after your choppers as you grow older there, Kenny.
11: Yeah, right.
0: What else am I doing? Might go to the gym again. That's my thing.
11: Aye.
0: See the kids. Got to see the kids.
11: Hey, Pat. Yeah. Kiss his birthday on Monday, on the 4th.
0: Monday, May 4th. Whose birthday?
11: Have a guess.
0: Does his first name start with K?
11: No.
0: Is his first name, what does his name start with? Did he use
11: a dog?
0: What's that?
11: My little dog.
0: Oh, your little dog. I thought it was somebody on the radio or you. Your little dog's having a birthday.
11: Yeah.
0: I didn't even know you had a dog, Kenny. See, every day we learn something about each other. Your little dog's going to be what? Oh, I don't know. 3 years. Human years.
11: He's going to be 5 years old.
0: 5 years old. And his name is Fluffy.
11: Milo.
0: What sort of dog is it, Kenny?
11: A little Jack Russell.
0: Oh, nice. He must be your little mate.
11: Because he is. He's my favourite.
0: So on Monday, we're all going to think of little Milo. Give him a hug. You don't need to buy him anything. He's happy. He loves you. Just give him a little pat and he'll be happy.
11: We went to the pet barn today and bought him a cake.
0: Like a dog cake.
11: You mix it in the microwave.
0: Yeah, really?
11: It's a treat, it's a cake.
0: Yeah, right. So what flavour is it?
11: I don't know.
0: Meaty cake. Oh, you'll love that. Be careful he doesn't see it before Monday. He'll eat it. Where is it? You'll sniff it out.
11: It's put away for us, honey. Where, don't see it.
0: Where is he now? Where's Milo now?
11: Well, I'm in the lounge.
0: Right, okay. Hello, Milo. All right, mate. Good on you, Kenny. Happy birthday for Monday for your little puppy, Poochie.
11: Take care for that, and you have a good day, buddy.
0: No worries. There's Kenny in WA. We'll go away and we'll go to the United States. Our US report coming up after this break.
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0: California Dreaming Time. Rod Smith's in Southern California, San Diego, and he's on the line. Hi there, Rod.
1: G'day, Pat. It's a wonderful morning. Well, it's a little cloudy, 18 degrees, top of 20 coming our way, but still a great place to be here in Southern California.
0: Tell me about this diplomatic gaffe.
1: I thought someone was talking about it, but looks like they haven't. Yeah. Well, not many anyway. Yeah. The gaffe was with the Union Jack.
0: Right.
1: It was flown upside down during King Charles and Queen Camilla's visit to the United States. Now, one gaffe occurred when the royals visited the National Cemetery in Arlington.
0: Right.
1: And that was when the Union Jack was flown upside down during the ceremony at the tomb of the unknown soldier.
0: Mm.
1: Now, a similar flag mix-up occurred, that was on April 24th, on a major road in Washington, D.C., it was before King Charles arrived, right, where they had Australian flags briefly flown instead of British flags, and they were up for 2 hours. Someone really had a big gaffe with that one.
0: Hmm.
1: And someone...
0: Not paying attention.
1: These flags were right next to the Stars and Stripes, and someone realised the mistake, and like I said, they were up for 2 hours before they realised the mistake and replaced them promptly with the Union Jack.
0: Mm.
1: Mm. But now, do you know how, if the Union Jack was upside down, would you know how there, Pat?
0: Oh, how do you identify if it's upside down? Tell me. Okay. Oh, you want me to guess?
1: All right.
0: I've got to look at it.
1: Yes.
0: Get it up, Jay, on the thing. See. Right, can I cheat a bit and just Google it, just have a look at it so I can get my head around it?
1: Okay.
0: Well, if it was upside down, it would obviously look upside down. But here I am sort of saying not paying attention. Maybe I'd be a dill and do the same. Here we go. Just you'd have to type upside down. Just the Union Jack there, J-Man. Oh, there it is there. How would you tell? Well. Oh, okay. Oh. Well, it'd be the red stripes would be in a different position, I guess, upside down, some of the red stripes.
1: Well, hey, the easiest way to tell is the wider of the white diagonal stripe is at the top of the flag, and it's next to the flagpole.
0: Right, yes, that's what I sort of meant, actually. Yes,
1: right,
0: sorry,
1: just
0: a bit clumsy. That's right, because the red diagonal stripes are sort of positioned differently. So if you turn it upside down, the white gap would be bigger. So it is, okay, so it's not... it's sort of hard to do because if you turn it upside down, if you don't know the flags. You know what? Do you think anybody, maybe 133693, noticed? Well, someone did eventually. Could identify, you know, these people who know all the capital cities of the world or could identify flags? That'd be a fun thing to do. That'd be a good memory exercise. Don't know if I'd have the patience to learn it, but I would love to do that, to know all the flags and the countries there, Rod. Don't you think?
1: Isn't there one that's totally green? It's just green, one colour. Isn't that Libya or someone?
0: Oh, right, Greenland. Maybe Libya? Yeah, just green.
1: there's not much
0: effort in that. It's just like a green flag. Yeah, with green lines on it. There it is there, green flag. Oh, no, this is...
1: Is that Libya?
0: No, this is just about go. I get like a green flag. Well, we don't know. Somebody will tell us. I'm sure someone's listening who's a bit of a flag person. Okay. What about Anzac Day in San Diego? It was big.
1: Yeah, it was. Look, last week we chatted when I was on top of on the deck of the USS Midway. And that, of course, is downtown San Diego in the harbour. And we commemorated the 111th Anzac Day. Would you believe the attendance was 500? 200 more than last year, and every year, we have the ceremony, we have the gunfire breakfast with some Aussie Anzac bickies. Can't miss them there, Pat. And I wait for them every year, you might say. And that's before everyone heads up to Little Italy to play two up. Now, this year, on the deck of the Midway, after the ceremony finished and everyone left after the gunfire breakfast, one of the workers was serving the Bundy with coffee. And everyone had left, right? Mm. And I was one of the last ones to leave. Mm. And I said to the guy, I said, what are you doing with that? It was half a bottle of Bundaberg rum.
0: Right.
1: And said,
0: you said,
1: mate, there's no one here. Can I have it? And he said, sure, you can take it. I said, great.
0: There you go, scored half a bottle of Bundaberg rum.
1: A good drop of Bundy, mate. You're very, very rare here in the US.
0: Yeah.
1: And it was a good Anzac gift. I'm going to
0: drink
1: that really slow.
0: And very sweet, isn't it? Our listeners in Queensland, I think Bundaberg rum is popular there. Just trying to think the last time I had Bundaberg rum, but very sweet. Do you mix it with anything? I guess you put Coke and Bundy, don't you?
1: Oh, you can mix it with anything, and it's still good. You know, like someone said, hey, what's it like with, lemon and lime? And they put it in, and they went, geez, this is so good.
0: So you clam the bottle of Bundaberg.
1: The thing is, if you buy a bottle here in the US, there's only certain wholesale suppliers that will sell it to you. No one else, you can buy it. You cannot buy it anywhere. It will cost you $330 American.
0: Right.
1: If you want to.
0: Before Trump whacks a tariff on it, he probably put a 50% tariff on it. You can't get it. It'll cost too much.
1: Maybe. Oh, it might cost $400. That's why I put my hand up for the bottle.
0: Got it. It reminds me, I was reading before coming on air about the attempted assassination of Donald Trump during the week in Washington, and the various images, part of the article was talking about the various videos and images that come out, of, you know, the shock of it happening, of everybody being sort of whisked off the stage. There was a guy eating a salad, an older guy who just didn't budge. He just wanted to continue eating his salad. I remember seeing that. But there was also a mention, I didn't see the videos, of various people, I think they were saying some women, tucking sort of, as they were being escorted out, bottles of sort of champagne and wine into their jacket. I think I'll take that one. I'll take this one. So they were claiming the champagne as they were being escorted
1: Pat,
0: out of the
1: jacket. Pat, there's more into that story.
0: Yeah.
1: I delved a little deeper this week, but I won't go into that.
0: Okay, you won't go. Oh, that's an off-air conversation. No, interesting. All right, so what about the first self-driving trucks to hit the American roads?
1: Oh, yes, it's happening. A lot of people thought, that's never going to happen. Well, it has, yes. The first commercial self-driving truck service in the U.S. launched this week, and it was in Texas. Now, the driverless truck made history on Friday. It delivered freight traveling between Houston and Dallas, and that was a 370-kilometer trip, and the trip was celebrated by the company Bott Auto. And the California DMV approved new testing for autonomous semi-trucks. And the Teamster Union, now they oppose this move because it's calling it reckless and raising concerns about road safety and the future of truck drivers. Now I wonder, is self-driving trucks going to come to Australia?
0: I knew you were going to say that. You know, all the truckies are listening now, you know. They're all driving out there doing their great job. They're delivering things for us overnight. Hello to all our truck drivers listening now. You're making them a little nervous. But no, we're just talking about AI. The driverless trucks. I guess we'll have more time to play golf. We don't have to drive trucks anymore. The robots will do it. We'll just enjoy our lives.
1: We'll play tennis.
0: Play tennis, that's right. I don't like golf anyway. All right. It's just a thing now. And I wonder, you know, America, you know, Australia, we've got these long distances and they say the trucks, these AI trucks have to be sort of wired a different way because the Australian terrain is different, but they'll work it out eventually. Don't know how long they'll take them. Okay, what about this one? The amusement park ride traps that visitors trapped a visitor midair.
1: Yeah, look, riders, they were trapped 70 metres above the ground on this Supergirl Sky Flight ride that was at the Six Flags Amusement Park in San Antonio, Texas. Now, the ride operator observed a guest holding a mobile phone, and that prompted an immediate stop.
0: Oh, okay.
1: And they all follow safety precautions. Now, a lot of media here in the United States saying it was a malfunction. No, it wasn't.
0: Okay.
1: It was halted by the staff to prevent the phone from falling, causing potential injury or death to anyone below. And loose items like phones are strictly prohibited on fast or spinning rides.
0: Yeah, I'll fling out, hit somebody in the head.
1: Yeah, on this ride also there, Pat. And all riders, that's right, they all were brought down safely to the ground.
0: Right.
1: And, you know, we all like to video what we're doing, don't we?
0: We do too. It's just crazy. I found myself, I often go to shows,
1: and
0: I don't, Yeah, no, not on this ride. And I don't normally, I just consciously think I'm here to enjoy the show, I'm not going to do this, but I was at a thing the other day and I found myself taking photos and videos and I thought, now I'm doing it. But you're right, yeah, it's sort of this thing now where we've got to capture it on the phone. Okay, it's a US report on Australia overnight. The low-cost airline that hit the wall, Samsung Messages ending what Android owners must know, and On This Day in Music with Rod Smith continues right after this.
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0: Welcome to the Sunday morning edition of Australia Overnight. I'm Pat Panetta. Great to have you company. It's 10 to 4, and we're talking to Rod Smith in the US. And tell me about this low-cost airline that's hit the wall.
1: Spirit Airlines have ceased operations. That's right. The airline announced this morning it will cease operations immediately. Now, the carrier has been seeking a $500 million lifeline from the federal government, but the deal could not be finalized. And that was pretty sad for the airline. Now, the airline has been operating for 34 years there, Pat, and employed more than 17,000 people. And really, I'm sure that a lot of air travellers will miss the yellow, ultra-low-cost airline. Great airline they were. The airline had a hard time recovering their Pat since COVID in 2020, right, and the latest fuel costs were the final nail in the coffin.
0: I was thinking that, the price of fuel. Yeah, I guess it, there's a lot of costs involved with running an airline, to state the obvious, and you've got this low-cost airline. 17,000 people and running for 34 years, so they're getting it right for a long time. So it's a shame when you're going to close the doors of any business.
1: Imagine the bill ring there, Pat, since COVID in 2020 right. and the latest fuel costs were the final nail in the coffin.
0: I was thinking that, the price of fuel. Yeah, I guess it, there's a lot of costs involved with running an airline, to state the obvious.

0: the fuel.
1: Yeah,
0: Unbelievable.
1: that's right. Yeah, thanks to well, I'm going to say Mr. Trump, but thanks to that war in the Middle East, which is causing economic distress around the world. What about Samsung Messages ending what Android owners must know? Oh, tell me.
0: Yeah, look, you may have been hearing that Samsung's messages are going away. Well, for many Android users, that is, and it's true. Well, Samsung is quietly phasing out Samsung Messages app and moving people to Google Messages as the default texting platform. Now, it'll be the planned cutoff is around July 2026 here in the US. Now, newer Galaxy phones already come with Google Messages pre-installed, and Samsung Messages are no longer available to download on many newer devices. Now, some Americans think this is a scam. It's not. It's real. And now, in Australia, you can likely continue using Samsung Messages, but Google Messages will be new global. That's right. It will be the default for all Samsung. At this time, there is no forced shutdown date in Australia.
1: Bloody Google, they're everywhere now, aren't they? I get my invoice that comes out for the Gmail. When I started, I reckon it was $5 a month. I looked at it recently; it's like $13 now. Don't know what I'm paying for now, but once they
0: I
1: get
0: know what
1: you,
0: you're paying for there, Pat.
1: what if
0: you're,
1: Zuckerberg's new
0: you're
1: jet
0: you're paying no, what you're paying
1: for the
0: for
1: cloud or something?
0: is the extended use, or not extended use, but more space.
1: Is that what it is? But
0: So you,
1: I
0: yes,
1: delete my old
0: and
1: emails.
0: more than likely, it's a lot of emails that need the space, and you haven't deleted all those ones. So it says, "Hey, do
1: Oh,
0: you
1: I will
0: want
1: be.
0: new space?" And that's
1: Yeah, I've
0: more than
1: seen that.
0: likely what you're paying for.
1: Yeah, okay. Get the techie department on that and they'll help us out. We've got new owners here too now. There's a new network. It's officially moved to Tapped Media, so I need to change my email address. Jay's done his already. But I don't know what to do. All right, on this day in music, tell me about this one, Rod.
0: 1989, Michael Jackson. Now, with him, a security guard really called police after a man wearing a wig, fake moustache, false teeth,
1: That's right.
0: walked into a jeweler's store in LA. Three squad cars arrived. Police detained the man, who turned out to be Michael
1: Michael
0: Jackson in
1: Jackson. He
0: disguise.
1: wasn't as weird, was he?
0: How's that one?
1: Oh, boy. Yeah.
0: 1978, Kate Bush was on the top of the charts in the UK, also around the world, with her debut album, Kick Inside, featuring the number one hit. You might remember it there, Pat, Wuthering Heights.
1: Yeah.
0: Nice song.
1: Yep.
0: 1969, Led Zeppelin played the first of two nights at the Rose Palace in Pasadena, and other acts in that were there, The Byrds, Cream, Santana, Grateful Dead, and also Joe Cocker. So that would have been a huge experience. And 1970 there, Pat.
1: Yeah.
0: Norman Greenbaum.
1: Oh, yeah.
0: Yeah, he was number one in the UK
1: I like
0: and
1: this.
0: also in Australia
1: Yeah.
0: with, you'd have to call it a one-hit wonder,
1: It was.
0: but it was a very good hit. Spirit in the Sky.
1: Norman
0: Here it
1: Greenbaum.
0: is.
1: Thank you, mate. Good on you. Rod, we
0: All
1: appreciate
0: right,
1: it, mate.
0: thanks, Pat.
1: See you, my friend.
0: Catch
1: Enjoy
0: you
1: that
0: next week.
1: Bundy. Enjoy that Bundy.

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7: 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He'll tell us all about it after news.
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8: Good morning, I'm Carolee Katsimbanis. Liberal Senator Jacinta Nambujimpa-Price is demanding an independent inquiry into the governance of Alice Springs town camps. Northern Territory Police are on high alert for further riots following the arrest of 47-year-old Jefferson Lewis over the alleged abduction and murder of 5-year-old Kumanjai Little Baby. Lewis is expected to be charged in the next couple of days. Senator Price says a refusal to speak plainly about systemic failures in the Northern Territory is leaving the most vulnerable at risk.
9: These are the conversations that we need to start having. They are concentrations of high-risk areas where we know there's violence. They're supposed to be alcohol-free on paper. They're not. Sexual abuse takes place. There's no maintenance. There's no upkeep.
8: The ceasefire between the United States and Iran hangs in the balance, with President Donald Trump rejecting Tehran's latest proposal to end the war. 2 months into the conflict, President Trump says he wasn't satisfied with what Iran put forward through Pakistani mediators. The president has also announced he's withdrawing 5,000 troops from Germany and hasn't ruled out punishing other NATO allies.
10: Why shouldn't I? Italy has not been of any help to us. And Spain has been horrible.
8: Australia's fuel supply chains still remain under pressure. There's 43 days of petrol in reserve, 33 days of diesel and 28 days worth of jet fuel. Energy Minister Chris Bowen says 4 billion litres of fuel is locked in to be delivered to Australia over the next 4 weeks.
11: 56 ships are on their way to Australia as we speak. They will land across the normal range of ports from North Queensland, through Sydney, Kwinana in Western Australia. So they'll just be delivered to the normal ports. Some are imminent, some arrivals expected in coming days.
8: Also making news, after a whirlwind trip to the United States, King Charles has received a colourful reception in Bermuda for an historic first visit to the territory as sovereign. Detectives have struck a major blow against a Sydney crime syndicate, charging a seventh man over a series of kidnappings back in 2023, fueled by an ongoing drug dispute. The Chinese firm that controls the port of Darwin has launched a legal battle against Australia's attempts to reclaim the asset, claiming the federal government's efforts violate Australia's free trade deal with China. Both major parties went to last year's election, promising to strip Landbridge Group of its 99-year lease. And the Victorian Liberals have claimed victory in the critical by-election for the seat of Nepean on Melbourne's Mornington Peninsula, billed as the first major electoral test for opposition leader Jess Wilson. Their state election is in November, with the Liberals needing to win 16 seats for victory.
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6: 5AA Sport.
8: AFL, the Lions defeated the Bombers 143-79 at Marvel Stadium, but questions are being asked after an image of Brisbane's dressing room whiteboard was published. The board carried summaries written on the Bombers' lineup, detailing their strengths and weaknesses, as well as some private details of Essendon players. Brisbane coach Chris Fagan was defensive and pushed back.
12: I'm not going to comment about what was written on that whiteboard, because from our perspective, it's private information. You know, somebody illegally took photos of information that was on a whiteboard and then decided to make a hero of themselves and put it out in the public domain.
8: The club has since issued an apology to the Essendon players. Wins also for St Kilda, Geelong and Richmond. An NRL Round 9 wins for the Warriors, Roosters and Raiders.
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7: On 2GB Sydney, 3AW Melbourne, 4BC Brisbane into 5AA Adelaide, hello 2CC Canberra and 6BR Perth, relay stations including the ACE radio network in regional Victoria and across Queensland, southwest Queensland, central Queensland into the central west as well through the Resonate broadcasters. Great to have you here and to join the conversation across the nation, 133693. Denise in Randwick. Hi, Denise.
22: Hi, Pat. How are you?
7: I'm good, Denise.
22: Pat, you've opened up a new interest for me.
7: Mm, what's that?
22: Vexillologist.
7: Okay, the study, and I've got a few checks there, and I've sensed it's the study of flags. Vexillology.
22: Yeah. And the person who designs flags is a vexillographer.
7: A vexillographer. That's cool.
22: Yeah,
7: okay. Vexillology is the study of flags, and if you're designing flags, you're a vexillologist.
22: Yes, and
7: what does that mean?
22: And the art of designing flags is called vexillography.
7: Right.
22: And a hobbyist and a general admirer of flags is called a vexillophile.
7: Oh, right. And how did you find all this out?
22: From the internet.
7: And
22: also, not only that, the word vexillology is a synthesis of the Latin word vexillium, which is a kind of a square flag which was carried by the Roman cavalry.
7: Right.
22: And the Greek suffix loia, which is the study. I don't know what that means, but it sounds good.
7: Yeah, it does sound good. I'm going to see if I might.
22: Yeah, I tell you what, this is really very interesting.
7: Yeah. Well, I know that you sort of embrace new things, don't you? You sort of like that sort of thing. So maybe you're next. You haven't got time for vexillology there, Denise.
22: But you know what? The colours of flags is really interesting, how they're designed. And, you know, we have a special person to design these flags. I'm not sure, but anyway.
7: Do you reckon that job will be replaced with AI as well? Just ask the computer to design a flag. Well, design is.
22: No, I don't think so, mate.
7: No, that's right.
22: I don't think you could do that with a flag.
7: No,
22: a flag is a passionate.
7: That's right. Thing. Has to be. That's right. You can't just imagine that. It represents your nation or your group or whoever.
22: That's right.
7: Hmm, designing a flag. You'd never please everybody, would you? If it was your job to design a flag for something, you know, half the people are going to love it, the other half are not going to love it.
22: It's a big thing. It's a very big thing.
7: Vexillology is, yeah, of course, is the formal study of flags. You just said this. Yeah, there you are. You learn something every day.
22: I tell you what, it's a very good topic to look into.
7: Hmm. I'd love to, well, maybe we should, that's right, study all the flags and then associate the various countries. That'd be a good party trick. Hey, everybody, I'll just name all the flags. Sit around. Thanks, Denise. Gary in Brisbane. Hi, Gary.
23: Yes, good morning, Pat. The state flag of Hawaii has got the British flag up in the corner.
7: Mm.
23: That's where Captain Cook met his vendetta, who's killed in what's known as the Sandwich Islands.
7: Is that right?
23: Yeah.
7: So Captain Cook went to Hawaii. So what did he do? Did he discover Australia first in his endeavour? Was that in the same trip? No, later.
23: Yeah, in the Sandwich Islands, that's where he was speared.
7: Right, right. Interesting.
23: It was called the Sandwich Islands. Now, the other thing is I've got Confederate flags, the states that had the Confederate flags in the corner of their flags type of thing. and the state flags as such. Now, Mr. Scott mentioned about Bundy Rum.
0: Yeah.
23: Was it overproof or underproof? If it's overproof, you got the orange top.
0: Right.
23: I think.
0: Well, I'm going to tell you because you sent me a photo. So this is Rod Smith talking about the Bundy Rum that was at their Anzac Day celebrations there in the US. So Bundy Rum here, he sent me a photo. So what am I looking for? He's got the bottles there. I can't see the
23: top. Is it orange top or yellow top?
0: It's a yellow top. Original.
23: Oh, that's late. 57% is like fire water.
0: It's like what? Fire water?
23: Yeah, I can. I know about this because I was working in the GT3 after I got out of the Navy. Now, if you want a good drink, if you ever go to the States, get Budweiser and lime in the bottle. You can't buy it in Australia.
0: Right.
23: It's got a good taste about it. Budweiser and lime.
0: And lime. Oh, right. So beer and lime. Yeah. Okay.
23: Yeah, it's a good drink.
0: Yeah. That's right. Well, you just do that at the pub.
23: Spirit Airlines, seen them. It's sad to see them go. I do most of my travel Southwest, but they've gone to a different area now. One time, baggage used to fly free. I know when I went over there this time, I had to pay, I think it's $35 or $36 US for a bag.
0: Yeah, well, nothing's free now. It's all that drip pricing. That's right. You get the ticket, then you get to pay for your bag. You want a bigger seat, you get to pay for that. Do you want to sit by the window? You got to pay for that. Do you want to scratch your left ear, got to pay for that. Yeah, it's a drip pricing they do now with the airlines. Michael's in Werribee. Hi, Michael.
1: Morning, Pat. Hey, Pat, the best flag's a peace symbol.
0: The peace symbol.
1: That's it, mate. The world needs more peace.
0: Yeah, that's right. Yeah.
1: What's going on, Pat? Terrible, isn't it?
0: It is. Yeah, that's right.
1: They're killing their own people around, you know. The extremists are killing their own people. Then you can't, they can't have a revolution.
0: Oh, they're crazy. They're too scared.
1: They can't have a revolution because they get killed. Unbelievable. Like,
0: yep.
1: How lucky we are to be here in Australia.
0: Oh, 100%.
1: Hope it stays that way. Yes. You were saying, Pat, something about your area. What's it famous for?
0: Yes.
1: Werribee. Werribee. Sorry, Pat, you were going to say something?
0: That was the question. Sorry. What is it famous for? Or something in your area. Tell us about something in your area that we don't know. Yeah, but yeah, exactly right.
1: Yeah, well, we don't know. Yeah, okay. Well, we don't know. Yeah, like Werribee, sewage farm, right? Like, it got Melbourne out of a lot of the trouble there, like the original, like what happened to get the sewage working.
0: Yeah, Werribee. Farm. Werribee, which is west of Melbourne.
1: That's right, yes. And think about the Werribee sewage farm, treatment farm now, the birds. It's got 300 species of birds that are, like, it's internationally famous for.
0: Wow.
1: Geese and ducks and certain things, they come from Russia. Birds come from where? Go to the wetlands now. Well, being wetlands,
0: I see.
1: It's attracted all the birds. Like, a lot of those birds are rare, like, they're on the extinction list.
0: Yeah. And what they fly from around the world, they go there, the birds?
1: Yes.
0: Is that right? Oh, that's cool.
1: The wetlands. It's created the wetlands, yes.
0: How do they know? How do the Russian birds know that in Werribee there's a good bit of wetlands?
1: Well, their winter is our summer. Their winter is our summer, so they go there for the heat, you know. Like,
0: yep, they fly that way anyway.
1: Exactly.
0: It's amazing, isn't it? Yeah, with the instinct. It's so cool. Just, you know, they just sort of know to do it.
1: Unbelievable, isn't it?
0: Yeah. Well, Dr. Carl, speaking of instinct, Dr. Carl told us about a caterpillar that turns into a butterfly, so the whole process of that. What that's called now, I can't think, but they turn into mush. So the caterpillar, you know, wraps itself in a cocoon and it just sort of gets all mushy and it's just like nothing. And then it becomes a butterfly. It's amazing. That metamorphosis. They worked out that the butterfly had like a memory. So they did something to the caterpillar or to the mush where there was some sort of shock or something. So the butterfly's memory continued on from that, before it was a butterfly, where it turns into just sort of larvae. You know what I mean?
1: Right.
0: Yeah. So it's just from, from just a mushy larvae in the butterfly, but somewhere in that process it still had the memory of when it was, before it was a butterfly. So there you go. A lot of interesting things happening out there, Michael, that we don't know or understand. It's a mystery.
1: Thank you.
0: Good on you, mate. We'll go away. John Preston, our Sunday political commentator, will talk to us right after this break.
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0: It's Australia Overnight, the weekend edition, and joining us now is John Preston, our program political expert and media commentator. John's back on the line. Hi there, John.
1: Pat, good to be with you as always.
0: Now, we touched on this last week, but we have to revisit this, and got calls about it as well. So it's a good one to talk about because it's been in the news across the week. The gas tax and demonising the resource sector. Can we sort of bust some myths here, please, John?
1: Oh, the beat goes on, Pat. You know, this week we saw again the ongoing juggernaut of magic pudding tax policy from none other than the Australia Institute, aided and abetted by Larissa Waters, a collection of teal parliamentarians, and, of course, Senator Pocock, you know, fresh from their inquiry into the matter. You know, and according to this unholy alliance, there is a fortune to be had by simply taxing Australian gas sales to the tune of 25%. I think they pulled that number out of thin air, which will deliver a cornucopia of riches to the feet of all Australians that has been mysteriously kept from us, according to Larissa Waters, and is probably the source of some kind of ill-gotten gains via war profiteering or underhanded management of their tax affairs or both. You know, and of course, as always, with this crew, you know, being the only competent people in Australia, they have found this bag of money. There's only one problem with that. It doesn't exist and it never did. And, of course, it's a conspiracy of the major parties as well to somehow deprive ordinary Australians of their just desserts. But you can't have a super profits tax without super profits. And where Australia's gas companies are concerned, there are simply none to be found. You know, Pat, let's start with Woodside. You know, let's just, you know, I mean, hey, why don't we read their annual report, you know?
0: Well, there's many people who haven't, but you have. Yeah. You have.
1: There's a thought. Well, David Pocock certainly hasn't, you know, nor has Adam Bandt. But, you know, let's start with Woodside alone, paying state and federal government some $4.1 billion a year in taxes and royalties. Oh, and by the way, keeping 4,700 people employed in addition to the billions of dollars of spending that they deploy in regional communities. Now, you know, if I was a shareholder of Santos or Woodside, the largest of these gas producers, I would be delighted to hear about some super profit that had come my way. But, you know, it might surprise David Pocock to learn that the rate of return on capital of these companies, amongst others, it's utterly lacklustre. You know, in the case of Woodside, it's a pedestrian 6.7%. You'd be better off going and getting a term deposit at the bank and you know, sitting in your lounge room and not having to worry about digging up gas or risking your capital.
0: So there's some evidence there, as you say, the return. If there were super profits, the shareholders would be getting a bigger return and it would show. It would be there before, you know, our very eyes type thing.
1: Well, Qantas is considered as pretty lacklustre as well, and it's 10%. You know, these are not super profits. They're very average profits, and they have been for a long time. You know, and the most surprising aspect of this is that nobody else has bothered to even apply the first piece of critical examination to these claims. They all just join the chorus of outrage that we're all being deprived of $18 billion a year. You know, so I went looking, you know, for this pot of gold at the end of the rainbow and read all their annual reports. So here are the facts. For the benefit of your rugged individualist listeners, I got the Taiwanese calculator out and I quickly concluded that a 25% gas tax would completely obliterate their annual profit in multiples and then turn them into unregistered charities. Adam Bandt, with his PhD in Marxism, wants every major gas company in this country to just do it for practice. And as for David Pocock, he assures us all that this proposal has the support of the majority of Australians. Well, like any proposal would if you told someone that they'd be driving their Ferrari to a gold-plated hospital.
0: Australia Overnight, John Preston's with us, our political expert and media commentator. Now, part of the calls that we got last time, John, last weekend, Norway, people, you know, and this is what these politicians are saying too, so comparing us with the taxes in Norway. So what's the difference between us and them?
1: Oh, this is the best one. This is the one I love the best. You know, they all run off to Norway. You know, every time the far left wants to go and find skinny support for their miserable propositions, They all go off to a Scandinavian country. Now, what they forget to mention, you know, is Norway's gas companies are all state-owned and state-funded. They put up the capital. Not surprisingly, they keep all the profits. Nothing excites people like David Pocock and Adam Bandt like the idea of nationalising industries, or even better, shutting them down completely. You know, the only one problem we have with, you know, this utterly miserable idea of nationalising resource companies, you know, is it was tried back in the 1970s and it was an absolute disaster. Ask Margaret Thatcher how much fun she had with sorting out nationalised coal mines in England in the 1980s.
0: Yep. So it's not comparing apples with apples in a way. I mean, we've got a different system. It's, as you say, it's publicly owned there in Norway. Here it's completely different, these privately owned companies. So you're not really, they're being a bit cheeky by comparing us with Norway?
1: It is a totally intellectually bankrupt comparison to make, and they know it. And by the way, you know, these private companies who are doing this, they're putting their capital at risk, not the taxpayers' capital at risk. We stopped doing that decades ago. Now, if Norway want to do that, well, they can knock themselves out. But, I mean, you look at resource companies around the world. I mean, look at Saudi Arabia. You know, they privatised Aramco 6 years ago. So everyone else is heading in the opposite direction. But don't tell Larissa Waters and David Pocock that. You know. Oh, and did I mention that the shareholders of these resource companies, are substantially owned by Australian superannuation funds? Who do you think is benefiting from the profits that they generate?
0: Interesting.
1: Us. It's Australia's, future retirees. Mm. All these bizarre ideas, you know, that come out of the Greens, David Pocock, the Teals and their ilk, you know, is that they never met a tax they didn't like, and the money from generating economic activity is always best spent in their hands and not yours. You know, and let's throw in a little bit of, you know, moral indignation as well, you know, that we're all somehow sinners and, you know, please convert to our cause, or you're somehow doing something wrong or participating in war profiteering, you know, as Larissa Waters has suggested.
0: Australia Overnight, John Preston's here, 133693 to comment on that. Now, the ISIS brides. So 13 years ago, these young ladies made a pretty poor life choice to go to Syria. Now, it's again back on the agenda that they will be returning, it's my understanding, to Australia, the so-called ISIS brides. They've made this decision to go over there and support, this murderous regime or the ISIS. Do we really have to accept these people back?
1: Pat, I can hear your mother saying something like, you know, you've made your bed, now lie in it. Yeah. Yes, that's exactly right. It was about 13 years ago. You know, this collection of young ladies from all over the world decided that, you know, it would be a good idea to travel to Syria to participate, you know, in what was going to be this glorious caliphate, and that they should be the brides of the men participating in this activity. Unfortunately for them, it turned out to be a very, very poor life choice indeed. Mm. So, before long, it seems they all got a fairly heavy dose of buyer's remorse, and thankfully, I might add, ISIS were defeated, and, you know, the caliphate didn't turn out to be all it was cracked up to be, and many of them have wound up in camps awaiting their fate for what's been quite a long period of time. Mm. You know, I don't know where they got the idea that, you know, a theocratic autocracy was a good way to spend your holidays, but... Here we are, you know, and I should probably point out at this time that travelling overseas to contribute to a foreign incursion is a very serious Commonwealth criminal offence. It carries a prison term of up to 25 years, you know, and by the way, going to a prescribed zone, of which northern Syria was one, also carries a term for 10 years just for being there. Mm. So whether they're subject to criminal charges, you know, remains to be seen upon their return.
0: Right.
1: But I am told that they all maintain that they were misled or coerced or stumbled into northern, so that probably comes as no surprise to you all.
0: Of course.
1: And I'd actively encourage anyone who might be thinking of going to a prescribed area. Mm. It's an extremely bad idea and a very poor life choice. So,
0: and where does the government stand on this? They're saying that they're sort of distancing themselves from the whole process, but I mean, someone has to issue the passports to these people.
1: Well, indeed. What to do now, Pat? You know, whatever you think about their behaviour, you know, they're all Australian citizens and they have a right to be repatriated to Australia. Mm. And they've been seeking to exercise that right for quite some time. One of them was the subject of a temporary exclusion order, TEO, which we can exclude an Australian citizen for up to 2 years. Mm. You know, and it's been a political hot potato, you know, for governments of all shades. But I believe they're currently en route to Australia now and they will return to the community shortly. The government has had to issue them with temporary passports. They've provided them with a level of consular assistance, even though Penny Wong would deny or gets pretty squeamish in Senate inquiries when she's asked about it. But, you know, one of the few rights Australian citizenship bestows, you know, is the right to enter and remain in Australia. So there's nothing we can really do to prevent these women and their children from returning to Australia if we wanted to.
0: And do we know what will happen when they do return? I guess there'll be some surveillance, or where do they live, or where do they go to school for the kiddies?
1: Yeah. Look, ASIO do an excellent job with this. You know, contrary to what anyone might have told you, ASIO do an outstanding job with this. They will all have been interviewed and they will all be interviewed again. Some of them will be the subject of surveillance and monitoring for varying periods of time. And, you know, that is a really expensive exercise to keep, for the Australian government to keep its eye on somebody, costs anywhere between $3 to $5 million a year. Mm. In surveillance, monitoring, warrants, you know, and all of the legal mechanisms of doing it. It's a very expensive activity. You know, so it's, I imagine some of them will have more comprehensive surveillance than others. But, you know, I think we all hope that if we've got to take them back, that they settle into the community and, you know, yep, realise that maybe life in Australia is a whole lot better than hanging around a battle zone in northern Syria.
0: Yeah, yeah. You think about the mindset, you know, these people have got made the choice to go over there and support these men or be part of this, as you say, this idea of trying to create a caliphate. And I mentioned the children as well. How have they been affected, and what will they be thinking when they come back as well? So,
1: yeah.
0: But as you say, they're Australian citizens, and we need to consider that too. There you go. We're going to take a break. 133-693. John Preston's here, and we'll come back. Somebody you might remember has had a career change. We'll talk about that after this break.
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0: Australia Overnight, John Preston's here, program political expert and media commentator. Rachel Gunn, you might remember. Ray Gunn, there's been something happened during the week, or she's lost her job at the Macquarie University.
1: Yes, on a lighter note, you know, we discovered that the very memorable Rachel Gunn, who was better known as Ray Gunn, of course, represented Australia in breakdancing or breaking at the Paris Olympics, unfortunately has lost her university job due to cutbacks in the tertiary education sector at the Media and Culture Department of Macquarie University. You know, we all fondly remember her performance, but alas, yes, unfortunately, the judges in Paris didn't appreciate it as much as we did and unfortunately awarded her no points for her performance. So, you know, and breakdancing, of course, is the preserve of, you know, dispossessed inner urban youth in America, which is, you know, came from the Bronx. And nothing says dispossessed like attending an elite North Shore private school
0: before going on to university.
1: Yeah, she started at Macquarie University at 18 and is still there 20 years later. I mean, you can't beat that for commitment. No. So, you know, but I should point out at this point in time, it is Dr. Rachel Gunn, who received her PhD for her, important work in her thesis, which was titled Deterritorializing Gender in Sydney's Breakdancing Scene. Right. A B-Girl's Experience of B-Boying. I have no idea what that means.
0: What does it mean? A B-Girl Experience of B-Boying. Okay.
1: B-Boying, yes. Yeah, right. I know how important, you know, it is to your heart, Pat, you know, and it's an issue,
0: Yeah.
1: Territorialised gender in Sydney's breakdancing scene.
0: And she received a doctorate because of that. So she's Dr. Rachel Gunn because of that.
1: She is Dr. Gunn.
0: Oh, wow.
1: Or perhaps Dr. Ray Gunn, one is not to know. But all is not lost for Dr. Gunn. She insisted that her image of, while breakdancing, of her posing as a kangaroo was intellectual property when they decided to put on a musical called Breaking, and her lawyers kicked up a fuss and made representations that would be, you know, infringing on her intellectual property of showing her image on or likeness. So, you know, so she surely got a fortune to be coming to her there. And let's not forget,
0: they belong to her. So she got the rights. Is that
1: standing around looking like a kangaroo, pretending to be a kangaroo.
0: You're going
1: to
0: see that everywhere now.
1: Indeed. And look, in addition to that, there's another river of gold that will surely flow to Dr. Gunn, as she's now out on the speaker circuit. So I look forward to hearing her talk on her subject of turning perceived failure into powerful comebacks with ray guns.
0: Right.
1: So plenty to look forward
0: sort of interesting,
1: to there.
0: Though, because, well, it was worldwide news, wasn't it? It was Boy.
1: It was. Yep. They even mentioned it to me in America. But, you know, I think it's time for us to get you a rapper's name, Pat. What do you reckon, Pat Panetta? How about Vitamin P? What do you think?
0: Vitamin P. I like it.
1: Vitamin P.
0: Yeah.
1: I like it. I think,
0: I just need to think of a little rap, don't I, with Vitamin P.
1: I look forward to seeing you on the speaker circuit, okay. Pat.
0: Now, Vitamin P and Johnny P, you're a P as well. You're a JP. What's your rap name?
1: I think you just put your finger on it, Pat. Nice. See you on the speaker's circuit.
0: Yeah, well, that's right. That's where the bucks are, apparently, according to Ray Gunn. Good on you, John. Always a pleasure. Thanks for being here in Australia overnight. Thank you.
1: Great to be here.
0: And Roy's on the line on the Gold Coast. Hi there, Roy.
9: G'day. I'm an older guy and I follow the share market a fair bit, and I just like to support John that way back when they decided on gas exploration, the prices for the gas were not all that good, not as good as they are now, and the Australian government didn't want to have a bar of it and left it very much to the overseas people to put their money up and conclude the exploration and get things going. And now that's why they own them now. Don said that I own shares in some of those exploration or gas companies now, as we do many Australians. So they're not terribly overseas people. They're not,
0: local.
9: That's the reason why we weren't going to put the money up at the time.
0: But your point also... Yeah, and also you're saying that the government relied on the private sector to grow the business or the industry, and they didn't want to have a bar of it. They said, well, it's over to you. Now they're coming in and saying, well, now that you're a success, we want to tax you more.
9: Exactly that. It didn't look very promising. They didn't want to put any money up, and they just left it to all the overseas companies. But as John said, many Australians now own shares in those companies and benefit from the dividends and so on.
0: Yep. And his point on the super taxes, that you would be getting a greater return. If that was a reality, you'd be, as a shareholder, the numbers would be there, but they just simply don't add up.
9: No, I think some of the companies have proved that they already pay a lot of tax in Australia, some billions of dollars. So the fact that they supposedly don't pay any tax is not correct at all.
0: No, well, a long way from that. They pay a lot of tax.
9: And many Australians, as myself, benefit from the dividends and so on that come from those companies, and we pay tax. So it's a long trail.
0: Remember was it 2009, the global financial crisis, the rest of the world economically was suffering and were going backwards. It was when all the banks started to fold. It was that subprime, all those loans and things that sort of caused all those problems. They all started to fall over. Australia, we were virtually not touched by that, unscathed by it all. All thanks to the resource sector. I mean, it underpins our economy, and we're selling the stuff that we dig out of the ground to China and others. It's a big part of our nation. People are employed. The money sort of flows through the economy, and you don't want to kill it off. You don't want to kill it off. That's for sure. You want to encourage it to continue to churn. And here comes Gary. G'day, Gary.
10: Yes, Mr. Pocock was a reasonably good rugby player. He should stick with what he knows. Another Canberra-based person is Julie Bishop. She's been given the pink ticket, told to move on from her job as Vice-Chancellor of the ANU, I believe.
0: Okay. ANU University.
10: In Canberra, yeah. I think it's the Julie ANU. Bishop.
0: Yeah, okay.
10: Yeah, the other bloke, the former leader of the opposition,
0: Bill Shorten.
10: He took the job at the other Canberra University.
0: Yeah, that's right. Yeah, they paid him a ton of money. Yeah,
10: $400K. Yeah, they know how to get in on the gravy train.
0: Yeah, that's not a bad income, is it? To run the university, is that the going rate for it to be a? Now I'm just trying to remember here. I'm just plucking a number out of the air, but it was about that.
10: 1.2.
0: I said 400K. I was happy with that. So it's 1.2 to run the university.
10: I think he only wanted to accept about 880,000.
0: Yes, he didn't take the lot. Yeah.
11: Yeah. Oh, they're lovely people. Oh, they're so slimy and schemy. it's incredible how people get sidetracked and don't do their research. I do my research on most things, and you get in and you delve into things and you think, that's not right. And with all these petrol gas claims for these ships, ship to nowhere, is it? I don't know where they're coming from.
0: Yeah, right. Yeah, well, yeah, I guess that, look, there's motives behind it all, it seems like. I noticed that the ads are running on this network, which one, you know, they're both sort of trying to get some airtime to promote their message. So it's on. Yeah, we've got a sector of people saying, well, we need to tax them more and they don't pay enough tax. And you've got, of course, the mining people saying, well, hang on a tick, look at the numbers. We are paying tax and, you know, we're quite valuable and you need to encourage what we do. Thank you, Gary. Let's look at some weather today. Sunday, the 3rd of May, 2026. In Broome today, a sunny day and 36 degrees. Off to Perth, partly cloudy and 22 degrees. Right now it's 7 degrees, been cold in Perth. Adelaide, showers and the wind easing, 18 degrees. Right now it's 12. Showers in Melbourne and a max of 23 today. Right now 20 degrees. In Hobart, showers increasing in 23. Right now 15 for Hobart. In Canberra, the showers also increasing across the day and 23 degrees for Canberra. Right now it's 10. In Wollongong, a mostly sunny day and 24 degrees. Sydney, mostly sunny and 26 degrees today. Right now it's 19. In Newcastle, also mostly sunny with a max of 27 degrees. Brisbane, a possible shower and 26 degrees. Right now it's 17 for Brisbane. In Townsville, mostly sunny, 29 today. Cairns, mostly sunny and 30. Off to Darwin, a sunny day today for Sunday and 34 degrees and a partly cloudy day for Alice Springs and 23 degrees. There's your national weather for Sunday morning, the 3rd of May.
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0: 133693 to join the conversation across the nation. I'm Pat Panetta. This is the weekend edition of Australia Overnight, and that we need you and your calls. The most important part of the program is you. 133693. We'd love to hear what you're thinking, and to join us, that's the phone number. Sunday, 3rd of May today. Born on this day was Christopher Cross, born in Texas on this day in 1951. That makes him 75 today. The American singer and songwriter. 1980 was a big year. He won 5 Grammys in 1980, 2 huge hits with Sailing and also this one, Ride Like the Wind. Christopher Cross is 75 today.

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6: Now, some famous

birthdays on this day. Sunday the 3rd of May. Now, we know Christopher Cross is turning 75. We mentioned that before the break. The American singer-songwriter Christopher Cross having a birthday today, born in Texas. He's 75. Bing Crosby was born on this day. He passed away when he was 74 in 1977. The US actor and crooner. He recorded several million selling records. He had 340 hits in America, 23 of them with the Andrews Sisters. Bing Crosby was born on this day. James Brown was also born on this day in Augusta, Georgia, 1933. Passed away when he was 73 back in 2006. James Brown, the US soul singer, despite numerous US hits from 1960 onwards, it wasn't until 1986 that he had his first national hit in Australia with Living in America, which was the feature to Rocky IV. James Brown, born on this day. Frankie Valli is having a birthday today too. Born in New Jersey, 1934. Frankie Valli today is 92. The US singer, lead vocals of the Four Seasons, still performing on stage. There you go, at 92. Four Seasons had four number one hits in America with Sherry, Big Girls Don't Cry, Walk Like a Man and Ragdoll. And he also had some solo hits with Grease, Can't Take My Eyes Off You and My Eyes Adore You. And there you go. And also Jersey Boys is the stage show that features the guys from the Four Seasons. Frankie Valli is 92 today. Also having a birthday today, Ben Elton, the British comic. He was born on this day in London. He's 67 today. Some coaches, Brad Scott and Chris Scott, the two coaches from the AFL. AFL footballer and coach, Brad and Chris Scott, 50 today. The big 5-0, special birthday for them. Oh, and Tim Tam won that Kentucky Derby on that day, the horse, remember? And then the guy from Arnott's was watching the race and said, Tim Tam, winner of the Kentucky Derby, that'd be a good name for a biscuit.

0: News as it happens. This is Adelaide's 5AA.
1: Hello, I'm Carolee Katsimbanis. Hopes of an end to the Iran war have been dashed as ceasefire talks appear to have stalled, with the United States rejecting Iran's latest proposal to end the war. President Donald Trump has not ruled out further military action.
2: Well, there are options. I mean, do we want to go and just blast the hell out of them and finish him forever, or do we want to try and make a deal? I mean, those are the options.
3: Do you want to go blast the hell out of him?
2: I'd prefer not. On a human basis, I'd prefer not, but that's the option.
1: He's also announced he's withdrawing 5,000 troops from Germany and hasn't ruled out punishing other NATO allies. Meanwhile, Israel has resumed bombing areas of southern Lebanon. Energy Minister Chris Bowen is warning it could be months before the global economy recovers from the conflict in the Middle East. Minister Bowen has not ruled out further emergency relief, saying Australia has been calling for the situation in the Strait of Hormuz to be resolved for weeks.
4: It would be good if this situation is resolved for the world. Because as soon as it's resolved, the world economy can get back to more normal levels. It won't happen overnight. Even if the Straits of Hormuz open tonight, there would still be impacts on supply chains, not just for fuel, but for other things as well. That's why we're taking all the steps we're taking.
1: The family of murdered 5-year-old Kumanjai little baby is pleading for an end to the violence in Alice Springs. The person of interest, Jefferson Lewis, who has moved to Darwin over fears for his safety, is expected to be charged in the coming days. Community leaders are urging locals to channel their grief into supporting the family rather than further unrest. Latest ABS data has revealed the cost of building materials has risen to levels not seen for 2.5 years. The figures, incorporating the year to March, don't yet fully account for increases as a result of the conflict in the Middle East. Master Builders Australia Chief Executive Danita Warne says it's likely to deter people from building a new home.
5: At a time where we can least afford it, it is critical that we build particularly new homes. But it's harder and harder for people to be able to justify the cost escalations that they're seeing.
1: New nests of fire ants have been found in the Toowoomba region of Queensland. National Fire Ants Eradication Program Operations Manager Marnie Manning says residents need to be alert as the spread of the pest needs to be stopped across that state.
6: You know your backyard much better than us, you know, and what we ask for you is to, if you look at a nest, and or ants and you think it looks suspect, then trust yourself and report it immediately through our dedicated phone line.
1: Also making news, the federal government is working with industry to tackle a fresh mouse plague across Western Australia and South Australia, with grain farmers already grappling with fertiliser and fuel shortages linked to the Middle East conflict.
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1: NRL, a win for the Sydney Roosters over Brisbane Broncos 38-24. The slow start for new Gold Coast coach Josh Hannay continues after the Titans were beaten 28-12 by the Canberra Raiders. Hannay has won just 2 matches in charge of the embattled Titans and says the performance against the Raiders was frustrating.
8: We never had the energy or the intent to actually deserve anything today. We got what we deserved in the end, yeah.
1: And it was a case of 4 wins in a row for the Warriors, beating the Eels 36-14 in Sydney's West. AFL, St Kilda over Carlton 108-69, Brisbane over Essendon 143-79, Richmond over West Coast 99-88, and Geelong over North Melbourne 135-86.
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0: It's a brand new day, everybody. Seven past five. And time now to talk movies, streaming and showbiz with Shane A. Bassett. Hi there, Shane.
1: G'day there, Pat, and good morning, everyone. I love that music. Gets me going each week.
0: Gets me going too. So, good to have you here talking movies again and streaming. Now, I went and saw the kids during the week, so I walked in and the boys were there, but Lucia, my daughter, who's 20, what did I say 17 for? 20. I said, where's Lucy? And they said, she's gone to see a movie with a friend. It's the Michael Jackson movie. I said, oh, but it got bad reviews. They said, she's gone the second time. She's seen it once and she's gone back again to see Michael.
1: Wow, that's excellent. Well, yeah. I have heard that. I've heard many people have really enjoyed it. There's been dancing in the cinemas. And I've got to say, which I wanted to start with, it has been a massive box office hit. But, people seeing it twice, they really love it. And I'll stand by my review because I wasn't a fan. You know, I just thought it was like one big music video, basically, without too much substance about his life. Although it delved into his life a little bit, not as much as I'd hoped. And also being half a movie because, it's not the whole film. Part two is out next year. But I'm really glad to hear that she liked it and she's not the only one. There's a lot of Michael Jackson, King of Pop fans out there.
0: Do you reckon I'd like it, 52-year-old man, or it's more for the kiddies or the younger people?
1: Oh, no, I mean, it's for all age groups. I mean, you remember Michael Jackson.
0: I remember Michael Jackson.
1: You know him well, like his life and the music that he had and controversies aside, he was still a massive talent, you know? Some of those songs I do actually like and the dancing and the moves and just the whole dazzling...
0: The Moonwalk. Remember that?
1: Yeah.
0: At the Grammys?
1: He dazzled people.
0: It's like, man, he's got one glove on.
1: I know famously Prince really didn't like him at all, among others. But you know what? I'd say see it if you're in the mood. And it's very uplifting and fun and you're going to know all the songs. And that's basically what it is. 90% of it is just music.
0: Right. Is it like one big film clip? Is it a movie or is it the songs or is it like
1: a
0: plot?
1: I mean, Jafar Jackson, who plays Michael Jackson's terrific. He's got some really good individual scenes. I think he's a great actor, actually. And Coleman Domingo, I also said, who plays Dad. He's a wonderful actor. You'll recognise him. He's been Oscar nominated. So, you know, there's categories to like it in there for acting and you just beats, you know, story beats, but it's not, it just doesn't go deep enough.
0: The things that he did
1: and, you know, the things that happened. But be that as it may, you'll still enjoy it, I think, Pat. If you love his music, you've really got to like his music, obviously, too, though, because it's all about that.
0: Yep. What about The Beast? It says here The Beast and the Deb have flopped big. I thought it was a good movie, The Beast, with Russell Crowe.
1: Yeah. I spoke about that last week and The Deb a couple of weeks before that. They have flopped, but that's no surprise, and it's sad to say that Australian films haven't been doing that well. And, you know, they're movies that I think do have limited appeal, and both of them had things going against them. The movies themselves I thought were both good, you know, but in their own ways. Mm. Beast was about MMA fighting. That's not going to appeal to everyone. Right. Russell Crowe's terrific in it, some good acting and so forth. But, yeah, because the poster is a very aggressive poster and advertising, and it's about MMA fighting, mixed martial arts, not everyone likes. And then The Deb, well, Rebel Wilson, who directed it and stars in it, the musical.
0: I'm out.
1: It's a musical too, which also doesn't appeal to everyone. Again, fun movie. I enjoyed it. A little bit like Hairspray. But she was going through the courts, you know, things happening in that at the same time. Right. So, you know, things against it. But, yeah, unfortunately, both those movies will get fast-tracked to streaming. Huh. So they'll be on streaming services in no time if you did want to see them.
0: Okay. 133-693, Shane A. Bassett taking your calls and talking movies on Australia Overnight. 133-693, Julian of Armidale. Hi, Julian.
2: Good morning. In 1980, I was in London. I saw Sweeney Todd, which was an absolute flop on stage. People walked out, and I saw the film, but I loved the film, Johnny Depp. And what's Johnny Depp doing? He played Sweeney Todd too. fun.
1: Yeah, Tim Burton directed that, and Helena Bonham Carter was in it too.
0: Yeah.
2: That's right. What's Johnny Depp doing at the moment?
0: Counting his money.
2: Counting his money. Is he making any films at all?
0: Oh, he got. Remember the court case? He got into a bit of a blue. Well, a lot of a blue with what was her name again? There, Shane. The girl that the bad choice.
1: Yeah,
0: he picked her and she shafted him.
1: Amber Heard.
0: Amber Heard. That's right. Name. Oh, yeah, look, Amber he was in. He had a bit of a breakup there, Julian. Did it affect his career? Do you think, Shane? I think it did a bit. Maybe it was sort of a lot of dirty laundry being hung out. So maybe that affected his career, or we wouldn't know. Yeah.
1: Yeah. No. No. Julian's, asked a good question there because it did affect his career, and he's done a few movies since, but no one really wanted to hire him. He was not very much in the Hollywood scene. He was doing more movies in Europe as well, so very hard to find, but he's playing Scrooge. So he is in a new movie, but it won't be till Christmas time. He's playing Ebenezer Scrooge in a new Christmas Carol.
0: Yeah.
1: So that's all I know at this point.
0: He's a good actor, Julian. Do you like him? He's not as handsome as he used to be, like you and me, Julian. We've kept our good looks, but Johnny Depp, he's not as handsome as he used to be.
2: He actually sang in that. I didn't know he had a singing voice.
0: No, he's in a band or something. Is he? Am I making that up as well?
1: Yeah. He's in a band. Yeah, that's right. He's in a band. Hollywood Vampires, I think that's the name of their band.
2: Now, I want to ask Shane also, it was written by Stephen Sondheim. Did you ever see Elizabeth Taylor in the gigantic flop, also by Sondheim, A Little Night Music? It only did 2 weeks in Melbourne at the Australia Twin. I was lucky to have caught it. Did you ever see A Little Night Music?
0: A Little Night Music.
1: I like Elizabeth Taylor, but no, I have not seen that. So I'll have to note that because I love Elizabeth Taylor, but I did not know she did that musical. So thank you.
0: Taylor. There you go. Thank you, Julian.
2: Thank you, sir.
0: Good on you, mate. You have a great Sunday, Julian. We always enjoy your calls. 133-693 is the phone number as we talk movies with Shane A. Bassett, Devil Wears Prada 2. We'll talk about that after this.
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0: Australia Overnight weekends. I'm Pat Panetta, Jumping Jays here, and it's Sunday morning, the 3rd of May at 17 past 5. And Shane A. Bassett, movies, streaming, and showbiz. Shane, and Devil Wears Prada 2. Tell me about this one.
1: Yeah, well, speaking of box office hits, this has already been huge, and it's only been out since Wednesday. Look, I'm a big fan of the original. That was 20 years ago in 2006, when I rewatched it only last week, I was surprised, actually. I thought it was less than that, but it's been 20 years. And Meryl Streep got an Oscar nomination for it. She has a masterclass of acting. But they all come back. Meryl is back. She's 77 years old now, still going strong. She's on fire in this. She's joined by Emily Blunt, Anne Hathaway, Stanley Tucci. You know, those three have come back. Yep. They've reunited for the new one. And, of course, Lady Gaga, Lucy Liu, and others join the cast. Australian actor Patrick Bremel from Accounts.
0: Yeah, everyone loves him.
1: Yeah, he's in it. Because the original had Simon Baker, another Australian actor. So we've got another Aussie actor here. Yep. But overall, look, it's a different... I mean, the fashion world, which is what it's mostly about, fashion and journalism, it's all different, changed in 20 years. But it's great. Like, it really fits. It's a different kind of movie. But if you like the original, you're still going to get a good laugh. Great soundtrack. And worthy of a big groups, I know, I believe, are going to see it all together.
0: Yeah, people love it.
1: Big friends are all getting together and having Devil Wears Prada visits to the cinema. So yeah. I loved it. I actually, right up my alley. So okay. I love the original more, but this is, I wouldn't say a better movie, but it's a worthy sequel.
0: I'll have to catch up with the hype on this one because, as you say, lots of people really love it and your group's going to watch it. It's about the fashion world. So it's a great movie. I guess it's that sort of, fashion and those sorts of things. More female skewed, I'm sort of guessing, but for everybody, you said you enjoyed it. So what, Anne exactly. Hathaway gets yelled at by Meryl Streep for the... I remember that bit. Well, you know, she was like... Is that right? She plays...
1: Meryl Streep plays like a
0: fashion designer.
1: Well, no, more of an editor of a magazine.
0: Right,
1: and it's
0: right.
1: like a send-up of Anna Wintour, who runs Vogue. Oh. And she never really yells. That's the thing. She's got a powerful, subdued
0: right, but
1: way
0: passive-aggressive,
1: about
0: right.
1: Passive-aggressive. So, and it just works. But Anne Hathaway was the new sort of assistant and getting treated really badly to begin with in the first movie, but then she wins her over.
0: Yeah.
1: And the ending of the first Devil Wears Prada, if you haven't seen it, I won't spoil it, but it was definitely wrapped up. You know, it didn't need a sequel. In my eyes, it was a movie that probably never needed a sequel.
0: Hmm.
1: But here we are 20 years later, and what they're called, when sequels are many years after the original film, they're called legacy sequels.
0: Right.
1: So this is a legacy sequel, and it works. It absolutely works.
0: Mm. Helen's on the line in Greensboro. Hi, Helen.
10: Good morning to you both. Mine are two silly things that I have seen recently. My daughter came over and we watched Crime 101 on Prime. The car scenes were too long. Otherwise, it was okay. I wouldn't have paid to go to the pictures to see it. I'm glad I saw it.
0: What was it called, Helen? Car 101?
1: Crime
0: 101.
10: Crime 101. Where's Helmsworth, Halle Berry and Mark Ruffalo. It was ending was better. I liked the ending.
1: I really enjoyed it. I love Halle Berry and Mark Ruffalo. I've said he's a bit like Columbo.
0: Oh yeah, that's right. Yeah, he does too. And where do you get that? Was that on Netflix? Where did you watch that, Helen?
1: Prime Video.
10: No, on Prime
0: Video.
10: It's on
0: you said that. I'm
10: Prime
0: asking the same question.
10: And the only thing we criticised was the car scenes, because they were just way too long. It wasn't necessary in the whole movie.
11: Fair enough.
10: The other stupid thing I watched, it's got 12 seasons. It's a poor version of Midsummer Murders, and it's called Broadwater Mysteries.
11: I don't know that one.
0: Okay.
10: It's from New Zealand.
0: Right.
11: Okay.
0: Broadwater Mysteries. You like these sort of the crime and mystery type stuff, Helen?
10: I love it.
0: That's your genre.
10: It's like Midsummer Murders, but it's a very, very poor version of it.
0: Right,
10: but
0: okay.
10: If you want to watch something like there's 12 seasons, and I'm surprised it went 12 seasons. but it's set in a little town in New Zealand, and I didn't realise the town had that many people to be murdered.
0: That's right.
10: It had 8 episodes on each season, and it went on for 12 years. I don't know whether...
0: Don't go to that little town in New Zealand. You're a goner. Thank you, Helen. Thank you. Is there any word more...
11: Thank you for that, Helen.
0: Thank you, Helen. Is there a word more fun to say than genre? Genre. I reckon that's one of those words you could just say it all day. Denny is in North Fitzroy. Don't hang up on me, Shane. I've been on for six hours. I'm a little bit
11: in a trot. I'm here.
0: hello, Denny.
12: Hi, Pat. Hi, Shane.
0: Hello, Denny.
12: I wanted to ask, is there going to be any more American Horror Story?
11: A new one just came out, I believe.
12: Fairly
11: recently. Yeah, I think so. Or it's on its way. There is one. I think it's out now. Or if it hasn't been released yet, it's coming soon.
0: Denny.
11: On Disney Plus.
12: Oh, Disney Plus is not going to be on Binge anymore?
11: No, I don't think so. No, I don't think Binge have got the rights to it. Disney Plus is where you've got to check that one out.
12: That's why I couldn't find it.
0: All right, Arthur of West Footscray is going to come around. You're in North Fitzroy. Arthur would like that. We'll all come around and watch the American Horror Story with you there, Denny. I did watch something this week. You normally ask me, you've given up asking me, Shane, because I normally don't, but I watched something...
11: Oh, great.
0: Yeah. Should I mention it now or after the break? I'll just...
11: You can mention it after the break because then I can deliberate.
0: Okay. But I'll whisper it to you because you can think about it because you might... It's the Hulk Hogan doco thingy on Netflix. I saw the first episode.
11: Oh, okay.
0: Yeah. Okay.
11: That's very diversive, I must say.
0: Yeah, is it? Okay. All right, we'll talk about that and also you've got a few more movies to talk about after this.
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0: That's right, kids. It's Australia Overnight. I'm Pat Panetta. It's 27 past 5. And Shane A. Bassett, we're talking movies. And Wolfram. New in Aussie film cinemas.
11: New Australian movie playing now. We're just talking about Australian movies. When I first started speaking with you, Pat, about a couple of flops. Well, here we go for another one. It's a really great film, actually. It's about the 1930s in Australia, where times were pretty harsh and there were some children that were not employed. They were sort of taken from their families, and Aboriginal children taken from their families and used to work in mines. Mm. Now, this story is about the three children who escape the workers, they're white workers, and go looking for their mum because they've been separated from their family. Mm. And it's almost like Rabbit Proof Fence in some ways, where, you know, there's kids going across Central Australia just to survive. Really good film. It's directed by Warwick Thornton. He is a director of note. He's been overseas to Cannes Film Festival, the Berlin Film Festival, among others, showing his movies. He's an accomplished Australian filmmaker and always has Indigenous, you know, stories that he brings to the screen that might not relatively always be told. Great film, very, very harsh at times, but also uplifting. Deborah Mailman, Matt Snable, two of the lead actors in it, which I really like both of them. Mm. Deborah Mailman's the mum. So you see her journey trying to find the kids and then the kids trying to find her. Really, really good movie, but okay. Be prepared. You know, it's a part of Australian history that doesn't, you know, get spoken about much, I guess.
0: It's
11: a Western adventure drama.
0: Yeah.
11: Very much well made, and Warwick Thornton has this tone about him. It's almost like a follow-up, not quite a sequel, a follow-up to his movie Sweet Country, which is really good too if you haven't seen that one from a few years ago.
0: Arthur's in West Footscray. Hi, Arthur.
19: Good morning, Pat. You sure woke me up. Good morning, Shane and Jay. What was the horror movie you were talking about just before? Please, the title.
0: Oh, that was American...
11: American Horror Story.
0: American Horror Story.
11: The series.
19: All right. And just a question.
11: Disney Plus.
19: That's a series, right? Is the Terrifier 4 still on schedule between June and July?
11: Oh, no, not this year. I don't think so. I've heard no set dates for it, which means unlikely because June, July is very close. We're in May already, and I haven't heard anything, Arthur. So I think it's not coming out just yet. If anything, it'll be out around October, wouldn't it, for Halloween? I'm not sure.
19: I was hoping to get my hopes up. Never mind, I'll wait till Halloween.
11: Yeah, no, if I hear anything, I will report it to Pat, so I'm sure you'll be listening, but I haven't heard anything yet.
0: Keep listening.
19: No, it's all right. Thank you. Cheers.
0: Now, why is the Hulk Hogan documentary on Netflix, and I saw most of the first episode, is that a bit controversial? Because he was controversial in a way. Well, political, or was he, there was something around him there. I didn't get to that part yet.
11: I think you will because this is four parts, this documentary.
0: Yeah.
11: And a lot of it goes down some dark rabbit holes.
0: There was a video or something that popped up of him, yeah.
11: Yeah,
0: right.
11: When he passed away originally, you know, I was asked to go on Sky News and I did a bit of a retrospect on him.
0: Yep.
11: So I went down and looked at a lot of footage and history of him. As much as many people loved him, a lot of people did not.
0: Right.
11: And he was so famous and huge for such a long time, but he squandered it. You know, it was like a really fast way to the top for him, and then he plateaued and went down as well. It's very sad in some ways. But, yeah, a very controversial figure, Hulk Hogan. I was never a big wrestling fan, but I do remember him as a kid in Rocky III.
0: Yeah.
11: He popped up. He was in Rocky III.
0: Yeah, that's right. He was a massive star. You know, I'm a bit older than you, but the wrestling was a big thing. You know, it talks about the different generations.
11: Rock and roll wrestling.
0: The rock and roll wrestling, yeah. And, yeah, big sort of world star. And they do feature him in this documentary, and he's not well. He's sort of hobbling around, so maybe just injuries through his years of wrestling. He talks about it. It was fake and all, but, you know, all that stuff. But it's taxing on the body. But interesting, yeah, I'll watch it a bit deeper.
11: One thing about Netflix, and they do a lot of documentaries, is they really do get their footage. They find, you know, unusual, unique footage quite a lot. Not everything you've seen before. And also they dig deep with people who are, you know the subject or whatever. So I'm quite impressed by a lot of the Netflix documentaries that come out. But he was a very controversial character. And, yeah, the rock and roll wrestling still is a thing. Yeah, I've never really been into it.
0: What about this on Apple TV, Widow's Bay?
11: Widow's Bay is... absolutely. How can I put this? I didn't even know of this show just over a week ago, and now I am recommending it to everybody. It's on Apple TV Plus. It stars Matthew Reese. Matthew Reese I saw recently in The Beast in Me. Speaking of Netflix, that's a show he did with Claire Danes that I raved about. Well, this one, he plays a mayor of this town in New England, America, and, you know, it's near the ocean. It's an island off the mainland. And he wants more tourism. You know, he's a mayor. He just wants people to come and visit. But he needs to do something about that. So what he does is gets the New York Times, one of the journalists. They do a story. And it brings in a whole lot of tourists because it's a positive story about the island. However, old wives' tales and stories from years gone by have this island as cursed. And things happen on this island. So when all of a sudden these people start arriving to have a holiday on this island, things start going kind of bad, and you find out a little bit about the history of the island. It's a really good show. I don't want to give anything else away, but Widow's Bay, and it's horror themed, right. But it's more dark comedy as well. It's very funny, but wonderful show. I can't recommend it enough. It's one of my favourites of recent weeks.
0: Yeah, it's nice to know.
11: Widow's Bay.
0: Yeah, what to sort of look for, I guess, to state the obvious, because you can sort of flick, can't you? You sort of go through and not sure what to go to. Sometimes it feels like there's so much on but nothing to watch at times, do you think?
11: harder now because there's so many streaming services. And Apple TV is one that I think a lot of people will get again soon if they have had it before or haven't had it, because there's a new series of Ted Lasso coming back.
0: Yeah.
11: And Ted Lasso was a huge hit for them, and it was one of their first shows when they first launched the streaming service on Apple. So Ted Lasso will probably bring a lot of people to Apple, but Apple have a lot of great shows. Yes. Your Friends and Neighbours, the one with John Hamm, that's also really good. That's on Apple, among others.
0: In Epping, Annie has phoned. Hi, Annie.
20: Good morning. Good morning, everyone. I'm just ringing up to say I went last Sunday night to see Michael the movie. Pat, you were saying, are you old enough to see it? Well, I'm 72.
0: Right.
20: And I thoroughly enjoyed it. I loved it. I went with my daughter, which she's now 42.
0: Right.
20: And in 1992, she actually went to see Michael Jackson live here in Melbourne.
0: Yeah.
20: Yeah, it was fantastic. I enjoyed it, yeah.
0: There you go. Did you dance? Were people dancing in the cinema?
20: Look, not really, but, you know, it had everybody going. We actually gave them an applause at the end.
0: Yeah, wow.
11: Yeah, that's great.
0: Yeah, that says something. Yes.
11: It's a crowd pleaser, and I've heard that, so I'm really glad that you and your daughter enjoyed it.
0: Would you go and watch it again, Annie? My daughter saw it twice.
20: I actually said that. I could see it again. And I didn't think, you know, at my age, but I didn't say that.
0: Yeah.
20: I would see it again if I had to, yes. Yes.
0: Does the Epping Plaza there have any cinemas? Where do you go watch a movie in Epping?
20: I went to Westville in South Morang.
0: Right, okay. There you go. I reckon, with the music would get you going, that's for sure. Thank you, Annie. Appreciate it.
11: Thank you, Annie.
20: Thanks.
0: Shane, thank you, mate. How's your soccer team going?
1: Well, it's into the finals now. My soccer team didn't get into the playoffs, so no good this year. Central Coast Mariners.
0: Okay.
1: And my football team, my NRL team, they play today, the West Tigers. Okay. So I'm looking forward to that.
0: Good on you, Shane. Have a wonderful Sunday, and we'll catch you back here next week on the this segment, Movies and Streaming. Thank you.
1: Cheers, Pat. Have a great day, everyone. Bye.
0: Shane A. Bassett, talking movies every Sunday on Australia Overnight. It's a Shake It Off Sunday. We'll do a quick round of Shake It Off. So what's on your mind just before you get into the day? Is there something you need to get off your chest that might be getting up your nose or annoying you? Use this radio show to vent. 133-693. What do you need to shake off? Something in the news or the media that you've seen that you need to just share with us? Could be an event or something to tell the world about. 133-693, what do you need to shake off? The prize is the Pestrol Prize, the electric bug squatter. We'll send that to you. It's a handy device to have. 133-693, tell me, what do you need to shake off? 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
5: 133693.
0: And tell us what you need to shake off. Everybody goes in the running for the prize. Thanks to Pestrol, the electric Mozzie Swatter. Very handy. We'll send it to you. 133693 is the number to shake it off. And the text line is 0477 693 693. Sandy is very disappointed with the Carlton footy team in the AFL. Beyond disappointing, it says here, woeful. Sandy not happy and wants to shake that off via the text. Tanya's on the phone. Hi there, Tanya.
6: Hello, Pat. Good morning to you.
0: Hello, Tanya in Mornington. How are you?
6: Mount Eliza, Pat.
0: Oh, right. Close. Yeah. Just a bit further down.
6: Yeah, hello, a little bit Tanya. Closer. Yeah, next suburb. Closer to you.
0: Yeah, that's right. If you're heading towards the city. Now, tell me, Tanya, right. It's been a while, actually. You've phoning us up, which we're happy about. What's on your mind?
6: Well, I agree with the first lady. I mean, I think Carlton are just absolutely ridiculous this year so far. Very disappointing, but that's not what I'm going to shake off. You know what I'm going to shake off, Pat, this time is how slow the court systems are.
0: Mm.
6: In all matters, criminal, family, it is just, it's absurd. And how people can actually just ask for, not against me or anyone I know at this stage, but IVOs without evidence. They just get given them, then they can drag them out, 3 months, another 3 months, adjourn it, when they actually then pull out on the last, you know, on the 11th hour, because there are no evidence, no evidence. And it's wasting the court's time.
0: Mm. And justice delayed is justice denied, as they say. You've got to turn it around pretty quickly.
6: It's such a waste of time for, you know, really important matters that people do have to deal with. And it just, as my friend who is a barrister, he said, a lot of people use it. It was meant for a shield, but they use it as a sword now.
0: Right. These are those sort of the AVOs and things. Well, that's a shame. If people are using it strategically to harm others, that has to be weeded out. And you're right about also, you know, as quick as we can. I know there's a backlog in the courts and these sorts of things. If a crime is committed, it then has to go through the process pretty quickly and then dealt with. Hello, Diane.
7: Hello,
0: Diane.
7: I am absolutely furious that what happened at Bondi has been swept under the carpet.
0: With the report, the interim report that's been released.
7: That's right.
0: It's not going far enough. Yes.
7: It's never happened in any other situation where it's been a similar situation as that. And
0: Does it feel like a massive waste of time, this report?
7: No, it should have been investigated further and a proper report done. A proper report.
0: Yes.
7: If this happened in England or the United States, it would have been handled completely differently.
0: Look, I haven't read the report. I spoke to Terry Barnes about it yesterday, and, the lack of preparation is my understanding, something that came through. The government's not really taking it seriously, the anti-Semitism, thinking like it'll be okay, and it wasn't, obviously, in the end. These sorts of things. I think the laws existed, but they weren't being used. And there's a lot of talk about gun laws and these sorts of things. And there wasn't a big focus on the radical Islam, which motivated the attack. That seemed to be sort of avoided in the report. So me just thinking back to the discussion I had with Terry Barnes yesterday. Okay, thank you, Diane. 133693, some more calls after this.
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0: Across the nation, it's Sunday morning, Australia Overnight. Great to have your company. I'm Pat Panetta, and Wilma is here. Hi, Wilma.
15: Hello, Pat. Excuse me, morning. But, Pat, I just want to shake off. I've got a condition called restless legs. I first got it about 15 years ago when I had a knee replacement, which is physical. But I lost my husband on the 15th of March, and now it's become a stress thing, which is which has made it worse. So would like to really shake it off, Pat.
0: Okay, restless legs. I know you. Next Sunday, if you're out, if you're on the radio at about midnight, I'm sure Russell Setright, our naturopath and herbalist, spoke about restless legs, and we'll have some advice for you there. I know you're going to wait a whole week for that, but yeah, Russell Setright, I might have to make a note of that and talk to him about that, because you're not the only one, Wilma. There's a few out there, that's for sure. Paul in Brisbane. Hi, Paul.
16: G'day, Pat. I'd like to shake off what I call, as an old bloke, the insanity of humanity when I look at the world, the wars, the Ukraine, Gaza, and now I'm just reading about the order form that Australian government, we're $1 trillion in debt, we've got $368 billion into submarines, and all the things that they've got on order now for weapons of war is sort of insanity when there's so much need in our society. You know, we've got health, dental, education, homelessness, and we're spending all this money worldwide, let alone the carbon footprint, to produce all these weapons of war. And it's just human insanity, the insanity of humanity.
0: Yes, it's a necessity, are you saying, Paul? Is it sad that we have to produce these weapons and have to invest this money to protect ourselves? Is that sort of your point, because there's all this conflict in the world right now?
16: Well, Pat, I think we've got to get a different mindset. I think the world has got to come to, this is an insane path that we're on, which can only end up very badly. We've got wonderful communication around the world. Can't we have a reset where we can try and benefit people rather than big arms companies?
0: There's always been war ever since humans have been on this planet.
16: Sure.
0: So to sort of find peace, you're right. I mean, it's for some reason we can't get on, which means we need to protect ourselves from those aggressors.
16: It's insane. It's in this arms race that we're on is insane. And then when you've got bullying presidents that threaten to take a country back to the Stone Age, and it's costing billions a day that they don't have because they're up to 42

0: There you are. Okay, thank you, Paul. We'll squeeze in a couple more if you like. 133 693. What is getting up your nose this morning, just to get off your chest before you get into your Sunday, and what do you need to shake off? 133 693. As we head to news, which is 8 minutes away, let's look at some weather for you today. Sunday, the 3rd of May in Broome, a sunny day and top of 36 degrees. In Perth, partly cloudy today for Perth, and 22 degrees is the top today for beautiful Perth. Right now we're on 7. In Adelaide, showers and wind easing, a max of 18, currently 13 degrees for Adelaide. In Melbourne, showers and 23 today for Sunday, right now sitting on 19.6 degrees. In Hobart, showers increasing in 23, Hobart's on 15 right now. Canberra, showers increasing in a max of 23 today, 12 degrees currently in Canberra. Wollongong, a mostly sunny day, 24 degrees. Sydney, a mostly sunny day with a top of 26 degrees, right now sitting on 18. In Newcastle, a mostly sunny day and 27 degrees. In Brisbane, the River City, possible shower and 26 for Brisbane, right now 17. Townsville, a mostly sunny day, 29 degrees. Darwin, a sunny day, 34 degrees. And in Alice Springs, a partly cloudy day, 23 degrees. There you go. We'll take a break and come back right after this.
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0: 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Matt Abraham, good morning to you.
1: Good morning, Will. Good morning, David.
2: You're reeling from the news, Matt. Great to see you, by the way, obviously, as always.
1: Thank you.
2: Are you reeling from the news that LIV Golf might be no more, Matt?
1: This is overnight, is it? This is breaking?
2: This is breaking news. They've postponed.
1: But the Premier said he's spoken to them.
0: They reassured him.
1: And it's all systems go.
2: That was a week or so ago.
0: I think that was Liv's comical Ali.
1: A week's a long time in golf.
2: Comical Ali. A week's a long time in golf. As the saying goes.
1: Well, where does this leave the state government? $56 million trashing of a perfectly acceptable golf course, public golf. Well, it is perfectly. Well, okay. Let me wind that back if we don't say it's being trashed.
2: Well, it's being rebuilt, and it will be better.
1: Yes, but there's nothing wrong with it now, is there?
0: Perfectly operational. People enjoy playing there.
1: Is there anything wrong with it now?
2: No, there's nothing wrong with it.
1: Right.
2: But it could be...
1: So it's not broken?
2: No.
1: So we're going to fix it.
2: Close.
1: I have to think about this. Mm. Look, I think this is going to be a very hard sell for the Premier because during the week, he wound back the support for the algal bloom. Allegedly, it's gone away, the algal bloom, even though it's kicking on in parts of York Peninsula and I think off Metro. But let's accept in Mike Steer world, Professor Mike Steer, that it's gone away, okay? He's wound back support for that. Now, there are a lot of businesses, there's a lag kicking through this, who've had to put up the particularly, and I'm talking to my friend, Dennis, who runs the marine store down at West Beach, services engines. You know, they do a terrific job. It's got a small, very small workforce. It's a classic mum and dad operation. They've had very little support from the state government because they made the fatal mistake of having a good January and you had to have three bad months in a row. But you have a look at what business has been through. First, you had COVID, 2 years of COVID and lockdowns and don't touch the pizza box or duck if the footy comes towards you. We've had that. We've had the Ukraine war, which has got blame for everything. We've now got a petrol, you know, Middle Eastern war, petrol crisis. It's been one hit after another. And I think if you look at a lot of the stories in the paper about businesses, the lag is starting to catch up with businesses. And I think there's support there that still needs to be provided to businesses affected by the algal bloom. And so you're going to say, and he said, well, we can't really justify that level of support. That's what the Premier effectively said. And yet we're going to spend $56 million on a golf course that's at a competition level that's really not going to be needed without LIV Golf.
2: Well, there's not going to be a competition.
0: And I think the broader context of all this too, with inflation data out yesterday, people are hyper-focused on government spending at the moment because we know it's a contributing factor. It's a huge factor. Because people privately aren't spending more money. And whilst $55, $56 million is not going to tip us into some sort of inflationary spiral, I think it's harder to justify. It's a total discretionary spend.
1: It's a lot of money. I mean, you know, you get used to, what do they say? After the first billion, you start to talk real money. It is still a lot of money. I mean, you become immune to it when you're looking at, you know, $19 billion on a road, you know, the completing the allegedly non-stop southern South Road project.
2: Does all this become harder too post-June too? Because Tom Koutsantonis brings down his second budget. Well, actually brought down others previously when he was treasurer before.
1: Second budget this time around.
2: Yeah, but in his second stint as treasurer... currently, 4 years from now, the expectation is that state debt will be nudging $50 billion. Also, that figure you would think will have to change, and not for the better. On top of that, surely the cute farce about the hospital that has not gone up in price at all for 2 years, the new Women's and Children's Hospital, that's going to change.
1: Of course.
2: So post-June 2, all this, the golf plan... in the absence of a cogent economic argument as to why it makes sense, looks increasingly quixotic, doesn't it?
1: Yeah, it does.
2: A mad personal indulgence.
1: When the the Labor Party in the 2022 election, you know, campaigned so effectively against Stephen Marshall's basketball stadium. You know, the posters they had up of the deflated basketballs, wrong priorities was their mantra, and it was very effective. Now, this is a government that's got a thumping majority, so it's... And it's got 4 years. So it's not facing an election promising $56 million on a golf course that's really not needed anymore, on a golf course upgrade that's really not needed anymore. But it will play into the narrative of priorities and whether this is a vanity project by the Premier, who you know, loves LIV Golf and has been part of his vibe, LIV Golf.
0: See, this is where I struggle and makes me wonder how much money's already been expended. Because all of this would be apparent to the political advisers that are around the Premier. And it's an easy political win, I would have thought, to walk away from this and say, well, this money's going to be reprioritised to the businesses struggling with the algal bloom, or we're going to build five more beds. Or what, like you could make a win out of it, and everyone's going to get it. So why not? Well, the why not must be that they've already spent half the money on paying Greg Norman, and they've paid all these people, and...
1: You can't walk it back.
0: And you can't walk it back.
1: Yeah.
0: That money's already gone, or enough of it's already gone.
2: Mentioning Greg Norman, Will, he could be a really interesting part of this story. I'm certainly not suggesting at all that there's anything nefarious that has been done on his part. But we do know that he was awarded he won the contract to do the redesign, and that wasn't put out to tender. So was it, who knows? Are the terms of his contract that he gets paid up front, or how does it work?
0: Well, that's it. It feels like when you've just paid to see the turn card in Texas Hold'em and you realise, well, my money's already in, I might as well see the river. Like, it feels like we're
1: around. That's a foreign language to me, what you just said. It's a foreign language.
0: Something for our Texas Hold'em fans.
1: Look, we'll see how that goes. I don't know. You know, would we get a lovely golf course, and how many people are excited by that?
2: One thing about really, really, really, really good golf courses, because I personally think it will be exciting to have a crackerjack, world-class, redesigned North Adelaide golf course. In the absence of all the arguments about money, it would be bloody excellent. A public course, if the fees stay the same, the green fees stay the same, which is another live question, but if they did, in an ideal world...
1: I can't see that happening. Can you?
2: Well...
1: What is it now? Well, $9 for a round. It's like...
0: Not now. You've not got LIV Golf generating all the revenue for it.
2: They have promised that it's not going to go through the roof.
0: Mm.
2: But the thing about really, really, really good golf courses is it costs a lot of money to keep them looking really, really, really good.
1: Of course.
2: So who pays for that in the absence of any money coming from Saudi Arabia?
1: Exactly. Look, you look at... If you're a member at Grange Golf Club, for instance, the fees are... Well, to me, sort of eye-watering. That's because the club, it's an expensive business to run a golf course, you know, and to keep a golf course in tip-top condition. So they're going to have, look, it will be, you know, will it be a world-class course? I suppose it will be. 600 trees will probably thank you if you don't go ahead with it.
0: But it goes back to this initial thing. What? Having a world-class public course just because feels like the kind of thing you do when you've got untold and untapped oil wealth and you're running an Emirati in the Middle East, not Adelaide, not South Australia with a $50 billion debt.
1: You see, we've got a federal government that...
2: Sultan of Brunei.
1: We've got federal government that very shortly, and you know, the leaks on this, the manipulation of the public by Jim Chalmers has been masterful to watch in terms of the various things he's floating out there to see whether people get outraged by them or not. So we're going to see, by the looks of it, obviously capital gains tax discount is somehow going to be wound back to this sort of weird... Keating era one where they account for inflation maybe over 5 years. And we're now also being told that negative gearing is going to be thrown in the mix and is going to be wiped out. A proposal that has done Labor a lot of damage previously. That's going to be the climate that you're going to be going ahead and spending this money on.
2: We're
1: going to have a lot of people who maybe they've negative geared properties and the money they're using it for their golf fees. They don't, you know. I was talking to one business. The day interest rates went up, they stopped getting calls. 1 o'clock that day. Mm. It's just like that.
2: Yeah.
1: This is people who maybe could afford to absorb the cost, but it's a psychological thing. Interest rate goes up, people stop spending. And we've seen that, like this mattress, Beard mattresses, which are really good mattress, apparently.
2: Sports Power.
1: People are getting spooked and are pulling in their discretionary spending. And golf would be one of those. So I don't. I think it's going to be a hard climate going going ahead for this. And you've got the state, federal government now hosing down this talk of a death tax, which has been going doing the rounds on Instagram, that's going to be in the budget. And I look at that and think, well, they've ruled that out, but they don't need a death tax because they've got a quasi-death tax in what happens to your superannuation when you die and your if your partner, spouse, is a beneficiary dies. When it goes to your children, that super is taxed at 30%. To the inherited children. So what's happening is a lot of people are buying new mattresses to stuff their money in it.
2: Not enough, though. Not enough mattresses.
1: Exactly. There's even a clause in some in people who do update their wills and are doing enduring power of attorney. I'm not making this up. There's a clause to keep a person alive on life support while they withdraw the super.
0: That's cheery.
1: No, I'm not kidding.
0: Goodness.
1: So you may be in terminal condition, you're effectively dead, but you're kept alive on life support, maybe a week or however long it takes to get the money out of super. So that your beneficiaries don't have to, well, your unnamed beneficiaries, your children, don't have to pay 30 cents in the dollar. Gee, I can see the shock on your faces, but... Yeah,
0: what a thing to have to think about at the end of a loved one's life.
1: Yeah. Take it out and buy a boat.
2: Hold on, Dad. I just got to make 148 trips to the ATM.
1: Don't die yet, Dad.
0: All right. Sorry.
3: 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Metro Homes. They do it all for you.
4: David Penberthy and Will Goodings. 5AA Breakfast.
0: 6 minutes to wait. Matt Abraham in the 5AA Breakfast studio with us talking spin. We've got to determine the biggest louver of the week. Any closing remarks or are you ready to sit in judgment?
1: No. Well, I think one of the contenders for the biggest louver obviously has to be the Electoral Commission, which won't push the big magic button. I wonder if there is a big magic button.
2: Yeah, there probably is.
1: Like the any key, you know, Homer. Maybe Homer Simpson's in there. Push any key. I can't find the any key. maybe that's why they haven't done it yet.
2: So who's the lucky last member of the upper house, or don't we know
1: yet? No, everyone knows, yeah. Yeah. It's going to be 5 Labor, 2 Liberal. 5 Labor, 2 Liberal, 3 One Nation, 1 Green. And just remember, the Greens have forever been hoping to get two up at an election, two people up, and have never achieved it. And One Nation have got 3 from a standing start.
2: It's amazing.
1: It is quite amazing. Anyway, nobody really knows why it's taking so long, but the button won't be pushed, we understand now, till Monday, and the upper house is due to sit on Tuesday, which is quite an extraordinary situation to be in.
0: Ridiculous.
1: But this is how the Premier handled it at a press conference when asked about it.
5: We may not yet see the declaration of the upper house ballot for some days yet.
6: What's the reason for the delay?
5: Oh, you tell me. You have to ask the Electoral Commission.
1: What's the reason for the delay? Well, I don't know. I'm only the Premier. Ask Homer at the Electoral Commission. So that's the...
2: Don't ask me, I just work here.
1: Exactly. Now, look, I'm giving that a louver rating of 7 louvers.
2: Matt.
1: Okay, now we will pick the biggest louver. So this is the other contender in the louver rating stakes. This is Donald Trump, who, of course, is perpetually aroused and amused by royalty.
7: And she'd say, look, Donald, look how beautiful that is. She really did love the family, but I also remember her saying very clearly, Charles, look, young Charles, he's so cute. My mother. My mother had a crush on Charles. Can you believe it?
1: What did Charles do to deserve that? I mean, hasn't he had enough? Hasn't he got enough problems in his life without Mrs. Trump having a crush on him? He scores 8 louvers, which takes him to the biggest louver.
2: Oh, yeah. Beautiful.
1: That's for the king, by the way, not for Trump.
8: Yeah. The king is the biggest louver this week.
1: Yeah, yeah.
2: Well, through no fault of his own.
1: Exactly.
0: Great of you, Matt. Thank you.
1: Pleasure.
0: We'll catch you in a week's time.
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0: Let's talk money. Let's talk about the economy more broadly, and let's talk about impacts to your home budget, because yesterday the RBA released the inflation data, the monthly data. It increased 1.1% on the month, which means the annualised figure 4.6%. 4.6, remembering, of course, the RBA's target band 2 to 3%. We were concerned pre-war that inflation was outside the band, and it has now predictably increased massively. A 32.8% increase in fuel prices has been obviously a huge driving factor. If there's a silver lining to this, it was that the number was slightly lower than people had predicted. 4.7, 4.8 was the range. So that's good news. But the reality is this. This is the highest monthly rate of inflation since September 2023. Sally Tindall is the director of Canstar's Data Insights. We love talking to her about these big picture issues. Sally, good morning to you. I guess the most immediate and pressing concern for our listeners with a mortgage is, does this guarantee a rate rise next week?
13: Look, I don't think it actually guarantees a rate rise, but if you've got a mortgage, I'd say start crunching the numbers on one, because there's a strong possibility the RBA will go, nope, this is way too high. We understand that it's, you know, in large part due to volatile factors, but we've got to get our job done. We're going to hike rates again. This could be the outcome of next Tuesday's meeting, but it's not guaranteed in my mind, because a couple of things. This 4.6% rise in inflation is fueled by two things, both volatile. Firstly, the end of the electricity rebates that saw electricity prices rise by 25.4%. And the second one is fuel, as you've already mentioned, the largest increase in ABS record since they began in, I think, 2017 or something like that. But we also know that they're coming down in a couple of months because of the halving of the fuel excise, at least temporarily. And but But also what's at the back of the RBA's mind is that they know that households have already snapped their purse strings shut. You've only got to go and look at consumer confidence, which is at the seventh lowest level on record, I think, in the ANZ Roy Morgan Consumer Confidence Poll, to know that households have already made these budget adjustments because of, you know, the fact that the cost of everything is now starting to rise, in addition to petrol and diesel, but also that, you know, there's great uncertainty ahead. And when great uncertainty presents, Australians really start putting their finances as a priority, which is interesting. So it'll be a tough debate around that board table on next Monday and Tuesday for the RBA. And you've got to remember also in the last meeting, which was in March, there was a cash rate hike, but the vote was not unanimous. It was 5-4. It was on a knife edge. I can only imagine it's going to be on a knife edge again today. Well, sorry, next week.
2: Sally, also, the other part of this is what kind of uncertainty do you see in the sort of short term with jobs? There's a story here yesterday in Adelaide that one of the biggest local chains of sports stores, Sports Power, is now in administration. There's 130 jobs that are under a cloud. I'm sure that we've got some of our listeners currently listening to the program who either shop there or work there. The kids might work there part time, and this is all down to the tightening of consumer confidence that you mentioned. You know, people not buying soccer gear and footballs as often as they did. Do you see that, particularly in retail, are we entering into some choppy waters?
13: I think we are entering into some choppy waters. Unfortunately, you can't see it in the data just yet. Unemployment rate, Australia's unemployment rate, is still pretty rock solid, sitting at 4.3%. When you compare it to some other countries around the globe, you know, that's actually a pretty robust figure there. But the problem is with the RBA is that, well, for starters, they've got a dual mandate. They've got to keep prices in check, which they're struggling to do, but they've also got to keep Australians in jobs. And right now, on paper, that looks like it's holding up. It looks like they're keeping Australians in jobs. But, you know, when we start seeing, you know, big layoffs on, you know, a sizable scale around the country, that's when the RBA may then go, oh, my goodness, do a U-turn back to rate cuts. And that's the concern, is that they have to go up, down like a yo-yo, being highly sensitive to the incoming data in any given meeting. Or they look longer term and go, okay, consumer confidence is down, business confidence is down. We're starting to understand from our, they've got a business liaison program that, you know, companies aren't hiring anymore. In fact, they're considering laying off people. Maybe we look a little bit longer term and don't hike the cash rate again just yet. Keep it on hold, see how this all unfolds. So that is a possibility. I feel like I'm talking everyone into the fact that it might be a hold, though. Again, I go back to the point. If you've got a mortgage, you plan for a hike. Yeah. Certainly all four big bank economic teams are expecting a cash rate hike on Tuesday. Three of the big four banks think it will be one more on Tuesday, and that's it for the foreseeable future. We've got an outlier in Westpac, which is expecting not just one on Tuesday, but also one in June and another one in August. That's an outlier, but I would still be crunching the numbers if you've got a mortgage on that possibility as well.
0: Yeah, good, it's great advice. Thank you, Sally. Sally Tindall from the Canstar Data Insights. So the Reserve Bank meets next week. Lots to chew over, as Sally just described. The federal budget comes after that meeting, which is obviously a huge variable in terms of how the RBA can work out what public spending is going to be. Are they tightening the belt? Will there be new spending initiatives and so forth?
2: There could be massive changes. I mean, there's one report yesterday saying that they're just going to scrap negative gearing.
0: That's right. So the next meeting after that is not until the middle of June, 15th and 16th of June, because the RBA only meets every 8 times a year now. They reduce the number. So,
2: well, who knows what could happen globally?
0: You don't know
2: what's going to happen globally within the next 24 hours.
0: So you make a determination next week, when you haven't had sight of the budget and there's no clarity necessarily around the end of the war.
2: Yeah.
0: Good luck with your crystal ball.
2: Reassuringly, the latest missive from the leader of the free world is a tweet of him mocked up holding a machine gun, wearing Arnold Schwarzenegger T2 style black wraparound shades under the headline, "No More Mr. Nice Guy."
0: I tell you, if you could win a war by AI created online slop, this would have been over weeks ago,
2: yeah,
0: wouldn't it?
2: That's right.
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1: Showers with winds easing and 19 degrees today with the 6 o'clock news. Good morning, I'm Alice Burton.
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1: The Prime Minister is facing mounting pressure to extend the 26 cent fuel excise cut before the 30th of June. Oil bosses are now warning global fuel buffers are almost depleted while the Strait of Hormuz remains largely closed. The federal government says the economic damage from the conflict will have a long tail, but it's yet to be confirmed whether or not taxpayers will receive further relief at the pump. A man will face court after being caught drink driving more than six times the legal limit in the Barossa overnight. Police were called to Balmoral Road in Cockatoo Valley about 8:40 after reports a Holden sedan had collided with a fence. The 57-year-old driver from Goolwa returned a reading of 0.312. He was issued with a 12-month instant loss of licence and his vehicle impounded for 28 days. A man suspected of the murder that ignited a riot in Alice Springs remains in custody in Darwin as the town enters a period of cultural mourning. Jefferson Lewis was moved to the top end for his own safety following his arrest, though charges are yet to be formally laid. Community leaders say the priority now is showing respect for the family of Kumanjai Little Baby during their period of grieving. New analysis shows the average Australian would see their maximum home buying budget shrink by almost $12,000 if the RBA lifts rates for a third consecutive month. All four big banks expect the board to raise the cash rate at its board meeting on Tuesday. Sally Tindall from Canstar says that would push more home buyers to the sidelines.
3: Every time the RBA lifts the cash rate, the maximum amount someone can borrow from the bank gets a haircut. We've already seen two cash rate cuts. That's put some borrowers on the sidelines for now.
1: Medical experts from around the country are calling for greater regulation of nicotine pouches over health concerns. The Australian Medical Association is concerned unapproved products are entering the market and being promoted to younger people, much like vaping products. AMA Vice President Associate Professor Julian Raitt says these products can have significant side effects.
4: We're seeing people getting raised blood pressure, a lot of mouth and gum irritation, also some stomach upsets. So where these products are being used, particularly where they have very high levels of nicotine, way beyond what the average cigarette might contain.
1: And an iconic motoring event will make its way from the city to the bay today. The Old Crocs Run will showcase a mix of classic, vintage and modern cars, motorcycles and unique vehicles. The convoy leaves Hutt Street at 10:45 and will arrive at Wigley Reserve in Glenelg at 11 a.m. Turning to 5AA Sport, and in the AFL, the Tigers are on a high after finally putting an end to their losing streak, beating West Coast by 11 points in an Optus Stadium thriller. Seth Campbell sealed the win for Richmond, booting a goal 35 seconds before the siren. Carlton was left wondering what on earth had happened last night after their two-goal lead over St Kilda turned into a crushing five-goal loss. And the Roos have copped a belting in Geelong, the Cats racking up a nine-goal final quarter to seal the deal on their 15th consecutive AFL win over North Melbourne. In the Sandville, South Adelaide had a win over Glenelg yesterday, 76-54, and Norwood thrashed Central District 71-22. This afternoon, West Adelaide takes on Sturt and North Adelaide is up against Woodville West Torrens. The Adelaide Thunderbirds have had a resounding win over the Queensland Firebirds after a monster second half last night with a 24-goal win in front of a home crowd at the Adelaide Entertainment Centre. And Wigmore has stormed home to win the SA Derby at a rain-soaked Morfettville, giving Philip Stokes and Syndicators OTI Racing back-to-back wins in the Group 1 feature. Now checking 5AA traffic.
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5: In the city, Hutt Street will be closed until 1pm between Angus Street and Halifax Street for the Roaring Start event. In North Adelaide and the city, there will be closures on and around War Memorial Drive all day for the Brooks Marathon Festival, with lane closures on Park Terrace, Jeffcott Road and Barton Terrace West. 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That's Adelaide's most accurate traffic on 5AA.
1: To the 5AA forecast, showers with winds easing and 19 today, showers and 19 tomorrow, a possible shower and 19 for Tuesday, and showers again and 19 on Wednesday. Right now it's 12 degrees on 5AA, always Adelaide.
0: Angie McBride, 5AA Weekend Breakfast.

0: Oh, yes, good morning. 10 minutes past 6, 8223 0000. What a beautiful song that is. Sailing by Christopher Cross. The reason I played that today, because it is Christopher Cross's birthday. He is 75 today, and that was Sailing. I mean, that he didn't have a lot of hits, but he's had those ones that have just stuck around forever, like Arthur's Theme and Ride Like the Wind. But he's got his second sort of wind with his career because the rise in popularity of yacht rock. So at the moment he's doing a North American tour. If he came to Adelaide, I would go and see him. I reckon he would sell out quite easily. He's very good. Yes, Patrick liked that. Thank you, Patrick. It is. And the thing about that song, it is actually about his neighbour. So because his dad was a bit of a drunk and his neighbour would take him out on the boat or he wouldn't take him out on the boat. He felt safe with his neighbour and he was almost like a second father, and he wrote that song thinking that that's where it's a beautiful place to be with this neighbour, and he was the father that he never had. So anyway, but no, that is a beautiful song. We think everyone's asleep because it's a little bit colder this morning, bit of rain overnight. But if you are awake, let us know. 8223 0000. Alice is here, M's here, sunny Sunday. I've got just a couple of thoughts, but I don't have anything particular. If you've got a sunny Sunday, if you've heard anything around the world that's lovely, or you've got great customer service, or you just things that just made you smile, it's sunny Sunday, so let me know. What is happening down in Goolwa? Can I just ask? Because I've noticed over the last few weeks there's been, and including one this morning, a man from Goolwa, he was travelling through Cockatoo Valley near the Barossa last night about 8:40, and there was reports that Holden sedan had collided with a fence. Guess what his breath test result was? 0.312, 6 times over the legal limit. I mean, how can you even just get in the car and find the keys and find the keyhole? My goodness. So he's from Goolwa. He was a reporter for traffic offences, drink driving, driving with a suspended licence. Obviously, he's lost his licence for 12 months. Because I've just noticed over the last few weeks, and the only reason why I noticed this is because I went to Goolwa over Easter, which Goolwa is absolutely lovely. But I've noticed over those weeks there's been drink driving, speeding, drug issues with people just through the police news. What is going on down there? Because I'm going to tell you about, and I'm not knocking Goolwa because I love it. I love that area. I love Port Elliot. Love all that area. It's just absolutely beautiful. And we had an excellent weekend at Goolwa. So I suppose it's in any suburb, but it's just come to my mind just because I've stayed there. I'll tell you about an incident in Goolwa, and it is sort of a driving thing. So we were driving from sort of down the main sort of drag from we'd been to Port Elliot and we're driving back to Goolwa, sort of along the main sort of highway thing there. And I was with my friend, and my friend's kids were with me. Well, they're not kids anymore. They're young teenagers. And I could see behind me this car, and it looked like a nice car, newish car, grey kind of, I don't know if it was a Toyota or a Subaru, but it was a newish looking car. And I could see in my mirror he was going in and out of traffic, like overtaking people and overtaking on lines that you weren't supposed to overtake on. And he got to me and I said to Larson in the back, I said, Larson, and he was kind of like waving his hands. He was sitting right up my backside and he was smoking something because there was smoke. The car was filled with smoke, like in the sense of maybe a vaping or cigarette or whatever. And I thought there was a child with him, but I could have been wrong. And just right up, and like you could see he was angry that he couldn't overtake me. And I said to Larson, can you see that? And he goes, yeah, I know. And we didn't, I was sort of in a little bit of a stress that we didn't think to get the, because it happened all so quickly, we didn't think to get the rego number. And then I slide right down. I'm like, well, he clearly wants to overtake. But it And he did. And then he turned in the next street. So he didn't have that long to go, but it was really scary. And you don't know what, I didn't know what was happening, but you just have to be calm, don't you? Because you just don't know what sort of mental state they're in. But it was really, really scary. And then yesterday, this is my whinge about drivers. Yesterday, I was turning left and I was waiting for people to cross the road so I could turn left. And this car behind me is just beeping at me. And it happened to me the other week because I was doing the speed limit because someone in front of me was really slow. So I was just doing, and then I'm getting beeped. It's like, you stop beeping at people when you can't see what is in front of you. Like, I'm doing that speed for a reason. I'm turning left and stopping for a reason. Like, stop it, everybody. It's just happened so many times. I mean, I'm a careful driver, but I'm not a dawdler or anything like that. I follow the road rules. I follow the speed limits. So, and I just thought, you do feel like getting out and saying, hang on, can you not see that people are crossing the road? Because if I hit that person, I'll go to jail. But you don't do that because you just don't know what that person in the car that's aggressive is, their mental state is. But it's so frustrating and it's scary and it's like, people just stop it. If you're in a car, cars are dangerous things. Like, if you're in a car, just don't, if you're aggressive, don't drive. Like, just don't, because it's obviously clearly making you angry, all because I stopped for somebody to cross the road, which I'm supposed to do. Anyway, that's my rant. But yeah, it is really scary to be out on the roads. Can I go to Robert M, or should I take a break? Maybe I'll. He's not across, so I'll just go to him. All right, that's all right. Oh, no worries. All right, just checking. Hello, Robert.
1: Hi, Angie. Namaste.
0: How are you?
1: I'm brilliant. I'm brilliant. I'm really, really good. Thank you. How are you?
0: Good, thank you.
1: I'll start off. I've got one of the things. I'll keep it extremely short. Back in the old days of Port 08, I blew 0.298.
0: Patrick.
1: Now, the police patrol pulled me over. It was the morning after the West Torrens Rugby Union won their first premiership in 27 years. I, at the time, was playing B grade. It was my first season. At 25, you don't start playing with the union, but I was built like a brick.
0: Yeah, yeah, okay. How old would you have been at that time?
1: I was 25, and you don't start playing rugby when you're 25 years old.
0: Mm.
1: Now, Angie, at the time, if music was part of my life at the time, I wouldn't have touched rugby. Why put my hands at risk?
0: So
1: according to the police report, a patrol car saw me weaving all over the road. We, as the next morning, down at Dry Creek on Churchill Road North. According to the report in the court, I got out the car, fell down, picked myself up, fell down, picked myself up, fell down, picked myself up, and stumbled into the arms of the arresting officer.
0: Wow. I trying to get you to take yourself back to that day, but I suppose you were too out of it. You don't know.
1: A lot of it I remember. Mm. I've been sober now. At the moment, it's over 4 years, but initially in 2003, but many times off the wagon. The 30th just happened, was now 4 years. I haven't smoked any weed since July the 7th last year.
0: Yeah, good. Yeah, look, any kind of stimulant, it stuffs with your brain. That's the reality, isn't it, Robert?
1: Smoking is a problem for me. All my life, I've had a very weak respiratory system, and the worst was last year at age 63. I had an infection in May, June. So my doctor put me on antibiotics. Next, I thought, if I keep smoking all the time, it's much harder to heal up. Then I started taking herbal tea for antibiotics. I cleared up. 3 weeks later, the same infection came back with a vengeance. For 3 days, I was in hospital on steroids.
0: Okay.
1: And ultimately, I ended up giving up weed because of all that. It's the best I've ever done.
0: Yeah, yeah. And steroids are bad, aren't they? I mean, they make you, sometimes they're good for sickness, but they're not good in the system. Well, I'm glad you're here to tell the story and you didn't hurt anyone at the time. Thank you.
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0: It is 22 minutes past six. Michael Keelan is in after 7 o'clock with the gardening show. Had a nice spattering, well, it was more than a spattering last night of rain, and woke up, I think, about 1 o'clock. There was rain. I wonder how much we had over the last 24 hours. Hello, Hannah Marsh. How are you?
7: Not too bad, Angie. And yourself?
0: Good, thank you. Yeah, it was quite
2: every day.
6: 5AA Weekend Breakfast with Angie McBride.
0: It is 22 minutes past six. Michael Keelan is in after 7 o'clock with the gardening show. Had a nice

0: that rain band that moved through of 5 to 15 millimetres about the plains, 10 to 25 millimetres about the Mount Lofty ranges. And so since 9 a.m. yesterday, we've had 7.6 millimetres in the city, 21.2 millimetres at Mount Lofty, and the highest has been 23 millimetres at Sutton Creek. And as this low continues to move eastwards, we'll continue to see some shower activity associated with it through the day. And we will see that increase as the low does get closer to us during the afternoon. In terms of temperatures, we've had a minimum of 12.4 degrees in the city just after 4 a.m. And we're currently sitting on 12.7 degrees, heading for a cooler maximum of 19 degrees in the city, Glenelg and Noarlunga, 18 for Elizabeth and 16 at Mount Barker today. Then as we move into tomorrow, even though the low does continue to move eastwards, we do still see that shower activity around. It will ease as we head into the late afternoon and evening period. We're still looking at maximum temperatures around that 18 to 19 degree mark, really for much of the beginning of the week. But then we do have another system that does move through on Wednesday and into Thursday, which will increase the shower activity on Wednesday. And then we'll see cooler temperatures for Thursday, so just 15 degrees for Thursday at this stage. And we're looking at the shower activity continuing on Friday and Saturday with the temperature hovering around 17 degrees.
1: All right. Well, Hannah, it's all pretty straightforward. Gardens will be happy, so that's good.
0: Yeah, fingers crossed.
1: Anything else to report?
0: No, that's about it. We do have a bit of wind around still today, but that will ease as we start heading towards the latter part of the day and into tomorrow.
1: All right, lovely. Thank you, Hannah.
0: Thank you.
1: Hannah Marsh, Bureau of Meteorology. I didn't check my rain gauge, but it was nice for the garden. But then I thought, should I go and put some fertiliser on the lawn? But then it stopped and I got all confused, so I didn't. But I might be able to do it today. Hello, Alice. How are you?
2: I'm confused too because it was really hot yesterday. And then overnight, it's just the temperature's dropped. And
1: I know.
2: Gosh, a lot of people have been saying it's not usually this warm at this time of year. So, wow. I guess the rain is set to occur, though, right across the week here in Adelaide. Yeah. 19 degrees with showers all week. That's the forecast.
1: But see, isn't that a perfect breeding ground for weeds?
2: Yeah, oh, yes. Oh, don't remind me of those.
1: Sorry, Alice.
2: Please
1: Sorry
2: don't.
1: About that. How are you?
2: I'm well. And yourself?
1: Good. Thank you. How's your little puppy dog,
2: Dolly? She is doing well. Dolly is lovely. Good. She would be listening to you and I chatting now. I do leave the radio on for her.
1: But see, a lot of people do that. Mm. Hi, Dolly. I don't want to confuse her.
2: There's a radio station dedicated to dogs and animals. I think it's called Dog Cat Radio. I kid you not.
1: What do they play?
2: Just lots of... relaxing, uplifting music, and there might be a meow meow or a woof woof in there from time to time.
1: There was a few years ago, someone did do an album for cats. Mm. I'll have to get Emily to find a bit of it. It was actually it was okay, but it was sort of
2: sorry.
1: Well,
2: this station does run 24 hours a day, and you can leave it on all the time for animals. So I do recommend giving it a whirl.
1: Well, people might prefer to listen to that than me, so I'm glad that you put us on and not the dog and cat station.
2: Oh, look, I hate to be the bearer of bad news, but I am going to talk about fuel again.
1: Okay.
2: We've seen a great drop in fuel prices just recently. I think we're looking at about $1.74 at the moment in Adelaide, but motorists, we could be paying more at the pump again. Prices are set to climb in coming weeks. So that's not good news. Also, the Reserve Bank could be lifting rates again on Tuesday.
1: I know. Yeah. I know. It's like what do they think? Like, there was a rally yesterday.
2: Yes, in the city.
1: For
2: the unions coming out saying, hey, we're still being paid the lowest a decade on from the last time I think this issue was.
1: But the thing is, where are the people for us private people? I don't get a pay rise that often. So
2: I have not had a pay rise for I can't recall.
1: I feel like people in the private sector just sort of left just to...
2: We are, really, to our own devices.
1: Are we going
2: to
1: walk off the job? And,
2: no. You can't really play music 24/7 on a talkback program.
1: We could, but I wouldn't want to do that to my boss because I know it's not my boss's fault. So,
2: no.
1: Yeah, it's like how...
2: Well, wages

0: aren't reflecting the cost of living, are they, for a lot of people?
1: No.
0: So I can understand why there were thousands of people yesterday who did take to that rally in Adelaide. If you were one of them, hey, call in and tell us what the feeling was like out there yesterday. But I do have some good news, though, I'll leave you with.
1: Good to hear.
0: Are you a fan of eggs?
1: Yes.
0: Good.
1: I was asking because usually I get eggs from my friend's chickens and they're beautiful.
0: That's right. You've said that before.
1: But they're not laying very much, so I bought some eggs from the supermarket and they just didn't taste very good.
0: They don't
1: taste
0: good. So
1: I'm on the hunt for nice fresh eggs, but people gave me a few ideas. Yes, anyway, I digress.
0: Well,
1: yes.
0: If you have at least 5 a week, that could offer significant brain protection and aid against dementia.
1: See, isn't that interesting? Because probably about 10 years ago, eggs had a bad rap, but
0: they don't have a bad rap.
1: But then all that protein and, well, there, see, eggs are very, and they're so easy to just chuck in your meal.
0: You could have an omelette or a fried egg. You can make a frittata. You can just go to town.
1: Yeah, you can. I know. Well, this is even more reason to eat eggs.
0: And dementia is on the increase, isn't it? It is a terrible disease. So maybe just increase your egg intake this week and give Angie a hot tip as to where you can get the tastiest.
1: Yeah, I had a few. I think I'll be using all my petrol just to go and get fresh eggs everywhere.
0: We'll have to take up cycling, won't we?
1: But I would love to have chickens, but I just don't have
0: the backyard.
1: But and I don't know how Edna would. I don't think she'd attack them.
0: No, she'd probably just be out there
1: just
0: and
1: look at them.
0: Enjoy
1: yeah.
0: them, wouldn't she?
1: Yeah, she coexists with the magpies. Anyway.
0: All right, thank you,
1: Alice. Thank you so much. I'm just looking at petrol. I'll get to your calls after the news. So give me a call, 8223-0000. Just having a look quickly, $1.71.5, I can see. I'm not going to give you that one because that's an old one. It hasn't been updated for a few days. So let me just refresh. Oh, it's not letting me refresh. What is it doing? Well, $1.75.9 at the OTR on Pulteney Street, just down the road there. So that sort of seems to be the average price of unleaded 91. Let's have a look at diesel for all the diesel people out there. Average seems to be 241.9. The OTR down the road here as well has got that. That seems to be the 239.9, the one at OTR at Wayville and then the OTR at Hackney. So that sort of seems to be the average of petrol. Yes, that is the average. All right, if you can find a better price, let us know. 8223-0000.
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0: 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Good morning, I'm Alice Burton.
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0: Australia's fuel prices will climb as oil hits a new wartime regional high. Carolee Katsimbanis has more.
4: The cost of petrol and diesel is set to climb again in coming weeks. Pressure now building on the federal government to extend its 26-cent cut to the fuel excise beyond the June 30 deadline. It's been a two-week window of relief at the pump for motorists after the US-Iran ceasefire, but those peace talks have stalled indefinitely. Oil prices now trading at $174 Australian dollars a barrel, their highest level since Iran all but closed the Strait of Hormuz on February 28.
0: The mood in Alice Springs remains fragile 1 week after the abduction and murder of a young girl from the old-timers camp. Following violent riots sparked by the discovery of her body in a riverbed, the family of Kumanjai Little Baby is calling for peace in a united grief. Her murder suspect, Jefferson Lewis, is yet to be charged as authorities maintain a heavy presence to prevent further unrest in the region. Overseas, and the Pentagon has ordered the withdrawal of 5,000 US troops from Germany following a public clash between President Donald Trump and Chancellor Friedrich Merz. The rift deepened after Merz claimed the US was being humiliated by Iranian negotiators, prompting Trump to label the Chancellor's leadership as terrible. This local says the presence of US troops was essential for their economy.
5: Americans weren't just part of society. Some of them really did live among us quite normally. Not all of them were isolated, but they provided jobs, they rented houses and flats.
0: Back home, and the federal government will commit $1.8 billion in this month's budget to make Medicare urgent care clinics a permanent fixture of the health system. Prime Minister Anthony Albanese says the funding will secure all 137 existing clinics, providing 100% bulk billed care, helping to divert non-emergency patients away from hospital waiting rooms. And eggs are back on the superfood list after the US scientists found they may help in the fight against dementia. While eggs were previously criticised for their cholesterol content, researchers now say eating up to 5 a week could offer significant brain protection. A study of 40,000 people found that even those who ate eggs just twice a month were 17% less likely to develop memory-related illnesses. Turning to 5AA sport, and in the footy, an Auskick parent has caused tension between the Lions and the Bombers after leaking a photo of Brisbane's controversial whiteboard strategy. The photo showed comments made by Lions players about their upcoming opponents, labelling Essendon's Zach Merritt and Kyle Langford as selfish. They were more complimentary of Jackson Pryor's girlfriend Bronte Thomas, but raised eyebrows by suggesting she was his strength. Lions coach Chris Fagan says the comments should not have been made public.
6: I'm not going to comment about what was written on that whiteboard, because from our perspective, it's private information. You know, somebody illegally took photos of information that was on a whiteboard and then decided to make a hero of themselves and put it out in the public domain.
0: In the AFL action, Brisbane has thrashed Essendon 143-79 at Marvel Stadium. Wins also for Geelong and St Kilda. And West Aussie Jack Della Maddalena's quest to regain his welterweight title has been dealt a significant blow, losing to Carlos Prates at UFC Perth. It's the second consecutive defeat for the 29-year-old fighter and puts him further down the list to take on current champion Islam Makhachev. Now the 5AA forecast: showers with winds easing and 19 today, showers 19 tomorrow and a possible shower and 19 for Tuesday, then showers again and 19 on Wednesday. Right now it's 13 degrees on 5AA, always Adelaide.
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1: 22 minutes to 7, 8223 0000. Michael Keelan is in the building. Gardening. We're doing gardening from 7 till 10, so make sure you get your calls in as well. We were talking to Alice before the break about a dog and cat radio station. This was that this album came out quite a few years ago now, maybe in the last decade. It was David T. This is Music for Cats. Sounds like a purry cat, doesn't it? I think I played it for Edna once and she looked very confused. It's calming though. Are you calm? You going to sleep, Em? What's everyone's pet doing right now at home? They're just like, what is this rubbish? Anyway, that's a real thing, music for cats. We'll get to your calls in a tick. We're getting a few text messages through. I was chatting about drivers. Rob said 10% of drivers are on drugs. Isn't that scarier, though? Is drugs scarier than alcohol? Because drugs just make your brain completely erratic, don't they? I don't know. I don't want to know. Shelley says, I'm on the road all day for work. I see so much nonsense, especially lack of indicators. I know. But once a few years ago, I had a car full of people tailgating me severely through back streets until I pulled into a commercial premises. Pretty scary. It is scary, and maybe that's the issue, that people with that behaviour, like tailgating, and then people just... If you're the driver, you just panic and you end up turning when you're not supposed to turn. I don't know. Rose, hello, Rose. I haven't heard from you for a long time. I had a similar situation to you to yours one day. I wasn't speeding, but a few cars beeped at me. I pulled over to let them pass, but it happens again. Turns out my phone, the phone was on the car's roof. We saved it thanks to those beeps. So that was a good beep. You needed the beep. But someone should have pulled you over and told you the phone was there. Anthony said, yes, this is a good point, Anthony. I did have that to mention. There's a marathon on this morning and raining, drizzling. Park Terrace, Bowden, and inside lane on Park Terrace and Port Road. Witch's hats are long for the runners. It can be hard to spot anyone. Yes, Anthony. So I did see that. So it is the Roaring Start, I think. On Hutt Street, that's where it starts. So there will be some road closures around that area. Oh, and it's also the Brooks Marathon Adelaide, Adelaide Marathon Festival. Okay, so that must be the one you're talking about. So there's some road closures, yeah, Port Road, Park Terrace. So just have a look online. They're all on the City of Adelaide, but just be mindful. So if you can't see people, so there's runners happening. Was that the 19-hour one? Was that the Cancer Council? No, that's the Brooks one. There was another one. Wasn't there a Cancer Council one where they're running for 19 hours? But just be careful because there may be a few more people on the street. Good morning, Frank.
12: Good morning. Always love your show, Angie. I have a particular frightening incident with another driver that I had experienced a couple of years ago. I was driving down Port Road and this driver drove right in front of me, and you know, normally you give him a beep, you know, I practically nearly just could have hit him. He drives, you know, in front of me, and then he followed me. And I said, I went down a side street, I went down this street, that street, all these side streets, kept following me. Then I went back on the Port Road, followed me, and then I went down another side street, followed me. I said, I'm going to fix this guy. So I kept driving. I let him follow me all the way to Port Adelaide in front of the police station. And he took off. He did not hang around once I parked in front of the police station.
1: It's really scary, isn't it?
12: Yeah. He just went, it just, they go crazy. Some of them just go, even if you just beep them. For a good reason, and he just went. I was really frightened. I thought he was going to get out and pull in front of me, bash the heck out of me.
1: Yeah,
12: terrible.
1: Yeah, it is terrible, Frank. It is terrible. Well, I'm glad that that you managed to elude him. And going to the police station is very smart.
12: Yes, he didn't hang around there, mate.
1: Yeah, they shouldn't. People like that should not be behind the wheel. Honestly. I should not be able to drive at all. Hello, Sue.
13: Good morning, Angie. How are you?
1: I'm well. How are you going?
13: I'm well, thank you. I'll try and get Zena to meow.
1: I heard her meow, having a little meow. Did she like the music for cats?
13: I think it was a bit before her time, but I did have it at one stage, and my cats were just totally unmoved by it.
1: So, no.
13: She just likes her cats, that'll do her.
1: Yeah. What's happening?
13: Yeah. Well, actually, if anyone can get out and have a look at the sky in the west, you don't have a view of the west, do you? No.
1: No.
13: East. The moon is amazing. It's really, really bright, even though it's quite light now. The moon's like a bloody spotlight up there.
1: I did notice it seemed lighter outside and yesterday as well. So it's either, I don't know what kind of moon it is at the moment.
13: Oh, it's full moon.
1: Full moon, okay. Right. You know what means full moons? People go a little bit nutty.
13: Well, I was just going to say that, back when I was a lot younger, I worked in the National Australia Bank and our boss was a full moon man and we just knew full moon.
1: Yeah.
13: You could possibly have a sticky do it. So, crazy.
1: Yeah, working in this industry, you can tell too. Bizarre, isn't it? But the moon does affect me. Like I have weird dreams and I do, which I had a terrible dream yesterday. I'm not going to tell you about it. And just don't sleep great. I kept waking up every hour, but that could be getting up early too. But yeah, makes you feel weird.
13: I think it does disturb a lot of people. I've always heard that. And as I said, I'm walking proof of this guy that I used to work with. He was just a total maniac when the moon. But yeah.
1: Now, you wanted to talk about bins and the lovely Goolwa.
13: Yes, so I was just going to touch on bins quickly. I have never, ever seen a bin put out so that its handle was out towards the road, right? I've never, ever seen one like that.
1: I reckon that'd put
13: strain on the hinge of the lid too.
1: Well, I'm going to have to ask my friend who taught him that and why he does that.
13: Yeah.
1: Because even though the arrow says that it's, you should do it towards the curb, but I'm going to ask him.
13: Actually, yes, it does. It says something like that on the lid, doesn't it?
1: You don't pick that out until people point it out to you. Until people pointed it out yesterday. I'm like, oh. Anyway.
13: And Goolwa. Yes. Now, when I first left home, I was 17, I rented a little place at Goolwa. And
1: nice.
13: I hate the place.
1: Oh, do you?
13: Absolutely hate it. Yeah.
1: Why?
13: I really do. And I did. I just thought everyone was a bit strange. I don't know. It could have been my frame of mind at the time, but I just thought everyone seemed a bit. We used to call it Goolwa because we thought everyone was a bit weird. So, yeah.
1: Okay, I'm not. I'll play Switzerland, but maybe you should have gone to Port Elliot. Do they seem more normal there?
13: Yeah, no, but I will accept that I'm in the.
1: That's hilarious. You're hilarious.
13: Yeah, but, and just quickly.
1: Yes.
13: I measure how much rain we've had by the bird bath out the back.
1: Yes.
13: And we had half a bird bath of rain overnight, which is actually a lot more than I thought we'd had because you couldn't hear it that much. But half a bird bath's a lot of rain.
1: Very good. The birds will be happy.
13: They will.
1: All right. Thank you, Sue.
13: Okay, Ange. Thanks. See you later.
1: Thank you very much. 8223 0000. Give me a call. It is a bit rainy this morning, but you don't have to worry because if you go to the SA Farmers Market at Puraka, it is undercover. Salvi Charette, hello.
14: Buongiorno, Angie. How are you?
1: I'm good. How are you going?
14: Oh, fantastic. And you are spot on. You don't have to worry about any rain out here.
1: No.
14: Because it's all undercover.
1: Yep.
14: And it is absolutely chock-a-block.
1: So what's happening there today?
14: Right. Now, I'll give you some of our specials. Apples, new season apples, of course, $1.99.
1: Very good.
14: Strawberries, $3 for $5. 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Cauliflower, $3.99. Now, watermelon, and this is cheap, $1 a kilo.
1: Yeah, that's good.
14: You know, you can't get it any cheaper. Then you should see the flowers out here. Oh, Frank, the display he's got here, it's just incredible.
1: Can you see what his specialty is today?
14: Oh, today he's got some flowers here, two for $10. $2 for $10. And $10, and they look beautiful.
1: Lovely. You don't know the species, do you, Salvi? I'll put you on the spot there.
14: Sunflower.
1: Oh, I love it. Because it's Mother's Day next weekend, isn't it?
14: Yes, Mother's Day next weekend.
1: Frank did give us some beautiful
14: and
1: sunflowers.
14: Tulips. Oh, you should see the tulips.
1: Lovely.
14: Yeah, Frank just spotted them out to me.
1: Excellent.
14: Oh, they are beautiful. Only $15.
1: Great. And you are open Mother's Day, aren't you?
14: Of course, we are. You're really never closed unless Christmas
1: falls on a Sunday. It's probably the only time.
14: That's the only time we close.
1: Yeah.
14: Now, don't forget, three entrances, Merchant Crescent, Merchant Crescent, Burma Road. I was having a mental block then.
1: That's okay.
14: And Diagonal Road, you go into our off-street parking.
1: Right.
14: Now, also, we've got our new CEO out here today, Andrew, and mate, some of the changes he wants to do, they are good changes.
1: Can you share it's any or not yet, or is it secret?
14: No, I can't share them yet with you.
1: Okay.
14: But, you know, one day I'll bring him in so he can chat you a coffee.
1: Yeah, thank you, and just bring a watermelon with you.
14: Not to forget, next week, the lucky draw winning ticket, thanks to Josie's Cafe, it's going to be $500.
1: That's very good.
14: In cash.
1: Great. All right, so you just have to go down there, get a raffle ticket, and you're in the running.
14: An entry ticket. As you come in.
1: Yep.
14: And then during the week, it'll be on our Facebook page. And then the week after, you come here, you come to Josie's Cafe, present that winning ticket, and you get yourself $500 cash.
1: That's very good, very much needed. And you can buy a lot with $500 at the market.
14: Oh, especially in this place.
1: Yeah, exactly.
14: Oh, you can't go wrong.
1: You cannot. All right, Salvi, thank you. We'll chat to you on Mother's Day.
14: Thank you very much. Thanks for your time, and you have a great day. Don't forget, we're going to have a coffee with you one day.
1: All right, for sure. Thank you, Salvi.
14: Okay, thanks, Angie. Thank you so much.
1: Salvi Tourette at the SA Farmers Market at Paraka.
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1: It is 8 minutes to seven, 8223 0000. We're talking about traffic and all sorts of things, pets. Neil from North Haven. Hello, Neil.
22: Hi. Yeah.
1: How are you, Neil?
22: Good, thank you.
1: That's good. What's happening?
22: About the pet.
1: Yes.
22: I left the telly on and my dog and cat was watching Little Witches move.
1: Where are they?
22: They're a mesmer. Yeah.
1: It's very cute when they watch the telly, isn't it?
22: Yeah, it is. Agnew watch the telly?
1: Oh, sometimes. Usually she just sleeps.
22: Good. They're good companions.
1: Yeah, they're very good, yes.
22: About the car. The
1: traffic and people sitting up your backside, that one?
22: Yeah.
1: Yeah.
22: Came out of nowhere yesterday. It was speeding in a shopping centre. Yeah.
1: Yeah, it's very, very scary, isn't it?
22: Yeah, it is. Because isn't there a speed limit near the shopping centre?
1: Yes, there is. You're very right, Neil. There is a speed limit.
22: This car was going faster.
1: Do you think maybe... Yeah. I mean, it's been a long while since I've taken my test, so I don't really remember everything that was in there. But in the sense of, they don't give you a psychological test, do they, before you drive a car? Because I'm thinking they probably should these days. If there's any kind of aggressive tendencies, you shouldn't get your license.
22: Angle barrel, the man didn't have license and killed his friend.
1: Yes, and he was on probation for something. Yeah, that's terrible, that one on Friday. Mm-hmm. Where people tried to help him, yeah, that was just awful, yeah.
22: Okay.
1: You wanted to talk about an event at Emmanuel College?
22: Yeah, my sister was going to do Relay for Life.
1: Oh, yeah, was that the 19-hour one?
22: It's a 19-hour.
1: Is she doing it now?
22: No, she's sick.
1: Oh, so was she?
22: Make it.
1: Oh, because that's the cancer one, isn't it? And what do? Do they either walk or run in a certain area for 19 hours straight?
22: They run, walk, and they lit a candle last night.
1: Yeah.
22: On it, people had cancer.
1: Yeah.
22: Yeah.
1: That's a long time, isn't it, to do that? But I suppose if you're with people... And you just sort of walk and talk, but yeah, 19 hours. That's a big feat for people that are doing that Relay for Life. Maybe people are listening while they're walking, because I think it's still going, isn't it? Might finish later today. Interesting. Carolyn says there's hardly any rain at Greenock, only 3 mils, but any is good for the farmers in the garden. Yes, there is. It is. I'm just trying to look at the rain today. They're saying in the city up to 7, so hopefully you might get a little bit more today. Let's see. Now, what did you think about, I heard in Alice's news about somebody sharing the whiteboard of Brisbane, the AFL team. Is nothing private anymore? That you can't even just, like they're saying there was inappropriate stuff on there about someone's girlfriend but that's private stuff. Like, don't we have privacy laws for a reason? And whoever took the photo, that's the thing, is trying to find the person who took the photo and uploaded it. Hey, this morning, this is very good. Beetlejuice, Remember the movie? It's been a couple of movies.
3: You could use a buddy. Don't you want a pal? Yes, I do. Yes, I do. Girl, the way I see it, your daddy should be leaving and you should stick around and kill him.
4: What?
3: Nothing. So, Lydia, don't envy yourself. Defend yourself. Daddy is the one you should name. Together we'll exterminate. Assassinate!
4: No!
3: The finer points can

0: do is say my name.
1: So that was from the musical. So it's finally coming to Adelaide in October, which is excellent. It is the music and lyrics from Eddie Perfect. We know Eddie quite well. It will be for a strictly limited season. So that'll be excellent. I've been waiting, really, really wanting to see that. Seen a couple of ones that Eddie's been involved in. I know he did Matilda, didn't he? That was really, really good. Shane Warne musical, that was excellent as well. So let me see. I think tickets, let me find out for you if you are interested in going. I've just got the email here. Tickets are on sale because I did see it here. Where? There it is. Tickets are on sale. So it's playing. Tickets are on sale Thursday the 7th of May. They are on sale at the Adelaide Festival Centre, and the season starts from the 10th of October. I think you can either go to the Adelaide Festival website or beetlejuicethemusical.com.au. And obviously the original Beetlejuice, Catherine O'Hara, Winona Ryder, Michael Keaton, very, very good. I think I watched that recently because I watched the second one, which I enjoyed, and I watched the original first. So that is excellent. If you're a Beetlejuice fan, it is coming to the Adelaide Festival Centre, which is excellent. And a couple more, and we'll talk to the cops a little bit later, but more. What is going on with people? A man has lost his license. Oh, it's the full moon, yeah, but we can't use that as a defence. A man lost his license for 12 months after being caught drink driving in Renmark just after 1:30 this morning. Patrols stopped a Mitsubishi four-wheel drive on Murray Avenue in Renmark. Had a breath test. Guess what? 56-year-old man from Flinders Park, 0.187, over three times the limit. I mean, he's 56, should know better, because I know that Robert rung up and said he drunk driving, but he was 25. This man should know better. He was reported for drink driving, issued a 12-month loss of license, and is summoned to appear in the magistrate's court at a later date. And at about 1:15 this morning, a fire was torched, an SUV stolen was set alight at Hillier. Checks on the vehicle revealed the white 2017 Land Rover four-wheel drive had been stolen from a Kilburn address about 12:30 this morning. Due to the remote location, it is believed the two vehicles were driven to Hillier and the offenders left in the second car. Anyone who saw any suspicious activity in the area or has CCTV or dashcam footage of the white Land Rover in company with another vehicle asked to contact Crime Stoppers 1800 333 000 or crimestopperssa.com.au. Then we have another one about 3:15 this morning. A man was assaulted in Curry Street, and then someone stole an e-bike from a business in Brighton. It is a full moon. Let's go to the news with Alice. Michael Keelan is here. Get your gardening calls in 8223 0000.
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3: 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Good morning, I'm Alice Burton.
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3: A suspected double murder in Sydney's southwest has turned into a triple homicide investigation. A 64-year-old man who was found fighting for life at a Rosemeadow home early this morning has died in Liverpool Hospital. He was found at the property alongside the bodies of a woman in her 60s and a man in his 20s. Today's Show reporter Jack Hahn says the 32-year-old suspect is now in custody.
5: He's been taken to Campbelltown Police Station where he is assisting with inquiries. The state's homicide squad has been sent to the scene, Juliet Close, in the suburb of Rosemeadow in the Campbelltown area, to now begin this investigation.
3: A man has lost his licence for 12 months after being caught drink driving in Renmark this morning. Patrols stopped a Mitsubishi four-wheel drive on Murray Avenue about 1:30 a.m. The 56-year-old driver from Flinders Park blowing a positive result of 0.187, three times the legal limit. He'll appear in court at a later date. The Prime Minister is facing mounting pressure to extend the 26-cent fuel excise cut beyond the 30th of June. Oil bosses are now warning global fuel buffers are almost depleted, while the Strait of Hormuz remains largely closed. The federal government says the economic damage from the conflict will have a long tail, but it's yet to be confirmed whether or not taxpayers will receive further relief at the pump. New analysis shows a third consecutive interest rate rise would take a serious bite out of home buying budgets. All four big banks are expected, the Reserve Bank Board, to lift rates again on Tuesday. If that eventuates, Canstar's Sally Tindall says the maximum amount someone on the average wage could borrow could drop by up to $36,000.
0: That's an extreme difference between, you know, potentially getting the winning bid in at an open home or in an auction and missing out yet again on another property.
3: A cold front sweeping through the state will bring wintry and windy conditions today. Hannah Marsh from the Weather Bureau says showers will be on and off.
6: As this low continues to move eastwards, we'll continue to see some shower activity associated with it through the day, and we will see that increase as the low does get closer to us during the afternoon.
3: Since 9 a.m. yesterday, we've had 7.6 millimetres in the city and 21.2 millimetres at Mount Lofty. And thousands of runners will lace up for the Brooks Adelaide Marathon today. The event will see runners of all levels competing in four distances: marathon, half marathon, 10K and 5K. Turning to 5AA Sport, and the Tigers are on a high after finally putting an end to their losing streak, beating West Coast by 11 points in an Optus Stadium thriller. Eagles rising star Willem Dersma kept West Coast in the match with an epic running goal with just 90 seconds remaining. But Seth Campbell sealed the win for the Tigers 35 seconds before the siren, leaving the coach proud.
7: Obviously really proud of the group. We're dealing with a fair bit off the field with availability and things like that, so I mentioned a post-game, this would be easily one of the best wins I've been involved in because of that.
3: Carlton's been left wondering what on earth happened last night after their two-goal lead over St Kilda turned into a crushing five-goal loss. The Saints secured 12 of the last 14 goals of the match, taking home a 39-point win. And the Roos have copped a belting at GMHBA Stadium. The Cats racked up a nine-goal final quarter to seal the deal on their 15th consecutive AFL win over the Kangaroos. Max Holmes was the star of the match with 29 possessions and two goals, helping secure the 49-point win. And in the netball, the Adelaide Thunderbirds have treated fans to a thriller last night at the Entertainment Centre, a 24-goal win over the Queensland Firebirds in front of a raucous home crowd. Now checking 5AA traffic.
4: 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Salisbury Highway, opposite Mawson Lakes.
8: In Enfield, look out for a crash on Grand Junction Road near Devon Street. In Crayfers West on the freeway, there's poor visibility due to rain. Make sure you're driving to the conditions. In the city, Hart Street will be closed until 1 p.m. between Angus Street and Halifax Street for the Roaring Start event, and War Memorial Drive will be closed for the Brooks Marathon Festival. 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That's Adelaide's most accurate traffic on 5AA.
3: To the 5AA forecast, showers and windy 19 today, showers and 19 tomorrow, and the same for Tuesday, showers and 19, and again showers 19 on Wednesday. Right now, it's 13 degrees on 5AA, always Adelaide.
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2: 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Always Adelaide.

0: It is 8 minutes past seven, 8223 0000. Michael Keelan is here. Was it spattering a little bit of rain when you came in? Or?
1: It was bucketing down. Good morning,
0: was
1: all.
0: Was it really?
1: Yes, bucketing down as I came down Kensington Road and almost bumped into a runner dressed in black. I mean, come on. Rainy day, rainy morning, rather,
0: yeah.
1: Night. Dawn, and dressed in black, bucketing down with rain and the jogging. You think, hang on, do you want to get fit or do you want to die? I mean, because most cars were doing, I'd say, well, weren't that many on the road, probably 50, if that, because of the rain. And so you wouldn't get too much of a second chance if you took your eyes off the road and there was this runner, even at 50 or 40.
0: There are a few running events around today. Not that wouldn't have had anything to do with your area, but the Brooks Adelaide Marathon Festival is happening, not till midday though, and then there's the other one, a roaring start. So there will be a few road closures around sort of Hutt Street and that end of Adelaide Oval.
1: Had it not rained, I know we did talk yesterday in Seattle, well, America, they had World Naked Gardening Day. But seeing Sunday's our gardening day, I thought I'd bring it forward, but it was too cold, so I just put a T-shirt
0: on. I'm glad you've got clothes on. Thanks. Em and I appreciate that you're actually dressed today.
1: If I had the old six-pack, I might, maybe...
0: we wouldn't have allowed you.
1: With the budgie smugglers on. But, what was you said?
0: No, I would have cried and, yeah. But it is World Laughter Day today, though.
1: Where do they get all these days
0: from? I know. What makes you laugh? A lot of things make me laugh. I'm pretty simple when it comes to that. It is International Wild Koala Day today. As well, and World Press Freedom Day. So there's lots of days.
1: Well, you see, you react to funny things with a funny laugh, a laugh that's quite unique.
0: Yes,
1: and that gets people laughing again.
0: I know.
1: A double whammy.
0: Laughing is good for the soul, hey? Like gardening's good for the soul.
1: Absolutely.
0: Laughing. What about if you garden and laugh today? Gee, your health picture. And well, eat eggs. Pure picture of health then.
1: Yes, I heard you talk about the eggs.
0: Yes.
1: What's how many eggs were there? 5 eggs a week?
0: 5 a week.
1: Oh, we have more
0: That's
1: than that.
0: Easy to do though,
1: easy,
0: isn't it?
1: Easy, yeah.
0: Because you can just add eggs to really anything.
1: Well, for me to make scrambled eggs for two, that's 3 eggs. We always have hard-boiled eggs in the fridge.
0: Yep.
1: We'd pass it easily.
0: Yeah. Well, that's good. Well, you won't be dementing anytime soon then.
1: What was that?
0: Stop.
1: Now, I cannot believe that here we are in May, Mother's Day next week, here we are in May, hurtling into winter. I mean, where has this year gone? Seriously.
0: I know.
1: And the rainfall yesterday was just glorious, and this morning, I would say in leafy Burnside, well, it's not so leafy anymore with all the development, but I would say in that area, foothills, 20 to 25 millimetres, I reckon.
0: Yeah, I think that's what Hannah said.
1: Rain,
0: some places
1: just
0: got
1: stunning.
0: That.
1: Yeah, really, really good indeed.
0: So, what about where you are? Usually,
1: I reckon Burnside area would have got 20, 25 ish, something like that.
0: Good.
1: Yeah, they're just good.
0: Very good.
1: Farmers, I hope it was widespread. I'm not sure. Looking at where it was coming from, it's sort of shearing down from the north across Adelaide, not going over Victoria. Yeah, Victoria. But anyway, look, any rain's good this time of the year. So, yeah, winter's just around the corner. And I was thinking about winter and gardening. How many days, seriously, let's think about it. How many days do we have in winter where you just cannot go outside and do something, pull a weed or just walk around the garden?
0: Mm.
1: We don't have those terribly nasty winter days. You might get a storm one day and the next day it's cleared up. So we're pretty lucky with our climate here in South Australia. The only downside is that we do get those drought periods where you don't get rain. That's the sad part about it all. But anyway, enjoy it. The rain's here. The gardens are going to be fantastic. If you've got any questions, give us a call. 8223 0000. Now, Angela, I reckon I may well have done this plant. This time last year because...
0: Is it a flowering one?
1: It is a flowering
0: one.
1: Okay,
0: yep.
1: Just starting to flower and it is a plant that you can throw anything at it and it'll grow and it will flower and it will look stunning. And you've got one in your garden. talking about the Crassula ovata variegata.
0: A what now?
1: Crassula.
0: Is that the jasmine?
1: No. Crassula ovata variegata. Crassula comes from the Latin word meaning thick, which makes sense because the plant has really thick, fleshy leaves that store water. Ovata means sort of a eggy shape, talking about eggs, describing the leaf shape. And variegata just means the leaves of different colours, usually green, creamy, white and yellow. I'm talking about what many people call the mother-in-law's, the money plant or the lucky plant. It's great for feng shui. And it believes to bring good luck and wealth to the grower. It's a jade plant.
0: That's its common name. Is that the one that you gave me?
1: Yeah.
0: Yeah, see, you gave me a piece and literally it's in three pots now.
1: Exhibit A?
0: Yes. See, the one out the back is flowering, but the one on the doorstep isn't. I like it not flowering.
1: Well, shade will not flower.
0: Yeah.
1: Sun will flower.
0: Yeah.
1: That's the thing.
0: Well, because with the one I had on the front doorstep, the pot was getting too big and it kept falling over. So I bought a really long pot. It's not. I don't think it's going to die, but I think it was struggling.
1: Yeah, they love the sunshine.
0: No, but it was fine there. Ah. But it's just because but it's okay. I think it's going to survive, but it's not looking right.
1: You would get an award if you killed that.
0: No, I don't think I am. I've been watering it. Award. No, I might
1: seriously.
0: Ask you about
1: you
0: long
1: can
0: pots
1: see
0: after.
1: These flowers. So that's sort like of tiny it. Little flowers. But when it comes out, it's a mess. And the red tips around the green give it, and the yellow give it that nice variegated look. Pretty easy to grow. You might have heard it called the money plant, lucky plant. Even though people grow it for its leaves, it does flower. And the way to get it to flower is to put it in a fairly tough spot in your garden. Ours is, we've got two or three along a driveway, which is a gravel driveway, so you can see in the summer the heat from the driveway reflects onto the plant, and it's a pretty mean sort of area, but they relish those sort of growing conditions. Loves bright light. It will grow indoors, but it doesn't sort of colour up as much. It probably won't flower, but it does grow well indoors in a light area. Easy to propagate. You just walk past someone's front yard and break a bit off.
0: Yeah.
1: And stick it in the ground. Yeah, so it's easy to do that. You do see them at nurseries, which is fabulous. I think, you know, even though it's an old-fashioned, inverted commas type plant, it's still very, very popular. Some fun facts about it. It's called the friendship tree, as I mentioned. It's easy to propagate. It lives for like 50 years old. Ours are 30, 35. Mm. You can keep it small by pruning it. I give it a prune every now and then. And you think when you cut it back, oh, gee, I've done it too hard this year. But no, it starts shooting within weeks. And do that in the warmer months, because if you do it now, it's going to sulk with our winter months. And, I mean, it's not going to die, but there's no need to prune it now unless you've got a branch hanging over the driveway or something like that. So there you are. The plant is popular worldwide as a house plant. It's very fashionable at the moment. It's starting to get a lot of runs on the board, especially because it's so hardy and low maintenance. And if you believe in climate change and all that, it's a perfect plant to sort of put in that area where you cannot think of whatever else will grow. This will grow there.
0: See, my nana had one. That's why I like it. And hers is, I mean, oh, God, I wonder if it's still in that house. That would be easily over 50 years. But the one at the front, like I said, I've repotted it into a long pot because it's good feng shui. I could win lotto now.
1: With that, yes.
0: Yeah.
1: Absolutely.
0: All right.
1: I think my mother always used to say, it didn't work,
0: one in
1: the front, one in the back, and you'll be
0: Yeah,
1: happy.
0: I have got one in the front and the back.
1: Happy, good health and lots of money.
0: Well, I've got, because when I was repotting it, a branch broke off, which I've just popped in water. I might put that one indoors.
1: Yeah, grow in water. It'll develop a root system very quickly. It's a bit like, what's the other plant that sort of takes root very quickly? Basil. If you break a little bit of basil off and clean the, say, 2 inches of the stem and stick it in water and keep the water fresh, that'll start taking root in about a week. Incredible. So jade's a very similar plant.
0: All right.
1: Yeah,
0: I'll go for the
1: That's
0: jade.
1: That's our plant of the week.
0: Excellente.

0: week on the 5AA Sports Show, Rowie and Timmy G track down the sporting greats of years gone by. 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
2: Yeah, welcome back. Sun is just come up over the hills. Beautiful. There we are. You would not suspect we've had any rain.
3: Well, it looks like it's raining over that the other way towards the hills. It looks quite foggy out there. Yeah.
2: But I bet it's not where we're going now.
3: No.
2: To the Adelaide Farmers Market. The sun is shining. Christine Robertson is there. Christine, good morning to you.
7: Good morning. And it certainly is. The sun is shining. Pretty much all the clouds have gone. So we are in for an absolute smacker of a day.
2: Have you ever had a bad day down there?
7: Oh, sometimes we do. You know, sometimes it's rained so much. But, you know, the loyalty of the customers is amazing. And the storeholders, they still rock up, still buy their fresh food.
2: Well, it's sort of like a nice thing, though. You put your wellies on and, you know, oilskin coat. And,
7: Yeah, and there's also indoors as well. So, that, you know, you can get some catering and still under the waterproof umbrellas. So, what's a little rain, you know? We're farmers.
2: Yeah, of course, and speaking of farmers.
8: Absolutely.
2: We're talking,
8: love the rain.
2: We're talking chooks. How are you, John?
8: Going well, thank you. How you doing?
2: Very, very well indeed. Tell us about Nomad Farms.
8: Nomad Farms, yeah, I think it's about 15 years now. Tom and Verity took on a little farm at the back of Ashbourne Finnis area near Strathalbyn, and totally turned the farm around. It was a fairly ordinary piece of dirt when they got it. But, yeah, the regenerative system, it's just amazing. No chemicals, no sprays. The animals do all the work. And, yeah.
7: They just have one bad day, really, don't they?
8: They occasionally have a bad day. Oh. Might get some sort of... Because, yeah, we don't... yeah, they don't get any antibiotics or anything like that. So if they get bowled over, they get bowled over. But, yeah.
7: Very natural.
8: It's a great system. Beautiful setup now. 15 years on, it's amazing.
2: It is, when you think about it, that for years and years and years, farmers in... You know, thinking, doing the right thing, can now totally turn their farming and land around to extremely productive areas with just going natural, almost.
8: Yeah, for sure. And I think there's lots of information now. There's so many things online and on Instagram and so on to give some good hints to people to help out, you know, with what they want to do. Mm. I mean, it varies from property to property, obviously, and rainfalls, et cetera. But, yeah, there really is so many basic, easy things you can do to keep the poisons off your land, that's for sure.
2: Exactly.
7: It's really interesting. The couple from Western Australia who won their Australian of the Year award in Western Australia a couple of years ago, they did it for exactly that, coming up with ways to regenerate the land and making completely useless land.
8: So on to give some good hints to people to help out, you know, with what they want to do. Mm. I mean, it varies from property to property, obviously, and rainfalls, et cetera. But, yeah, there really is so many basic, easy things you can do to keep the poisons off your land, that's for sure.

0: for produce. So, you know, it's amazing what they do these days.
1: Yeah, yeah. It is. Okay, tell us about the chooks and quails and grass-fed beef and lamb. And
2: yeah, mainly beef, lamb and the chickens.
1: Yeah.
2: Yeah, so they all run around the farm and do different things.
0: Gold medal winning company, isn't it?
2: Yeah, I think the chickens seem to win most of the awards around Australia for taste and quality and that sort of thing.
1: Yeah.
2: So they do a pretty good job.
0: Definitely a different taste with the free range that are cared for as opposed to like a supermarket chook.
2: For sure. I mean, even the texture of the meat of the animals is just so much different to what you buy in some of the local stores, you know, the big stores.
1: Yes,
2: Certainly it's hand-reared and a lot of love goes into every...
0: You've got whole chickens and what, chicken mince?
2: Chicken mince, drumsticks, wings, yeah, whole chickens. Mm. With some beautiful steaks today. Broth time. What is it? Stock time. Yeah, so there are some wonderful beef bones here today. You can make a magnificent stock with a bit of garlic, a bit of other stuff added to it.
0: Mm. Yeah, nice.
2: So that's going really well at the minute. Fairly popular yesterday at Wollonga.
0: Yeah, absolutely.
1: Mm. So what? Apart from the chooks, do you sell those smaller quails and those sort of birds? Or
2: like
1: just
2: a spatchcock or something like that?
1: Spatchcock, that's the one, yeah.
2: Yeah. I think Tom had a go at that back in the day, but it was a rather interesting process. So I think they've just stuck with the big birds.
1: Yeah.
2: Work out a lot better.
0: And a lot of people don't know how to cook a spatchcock, which is really silly because it's just a small chook.
2: Yeah.
0: But it's much harder to prepare and debone and stuff.
1: Yeah, well, spatchcock simply means splitting it in the middle. It's not the name of the chook, is it? That's right.
0: Yeah.
2: It's a smaller bird.
1: It's really the action of spatchcocking. You know. Anyway, that's another story for another day. Mm.
0: It's a good one.
1: It's a good So down there today, whereabouts are you, John?
2: Oh, yeah, we're inside in the Henry Angus Pavilion.
0: Mm-hmm. Sterling Angus.
2: Sterling Angus.
1: I was going to say, that's his brother.
2: Only a minute since it started. Yeah.
0: They're inside and they're closer to the eastern door, just on the southern side of the pavilion. So if you know where Local Fish and Riviere Bakery, they're right smack bang in the middle of it.
1: All right, guys, have a good trading day. And as always, Christine, what time does the bell go?
0: 8:30 on the dot. We're open till 12:30. It will be a glorious day. And Food SA are launching their Premier's Food Awards down alongside us today. So that'll be interesting as well.
1: Excellent. Thanks, John. Thanks, Christine.
0: Thanks, love. Bye.
1: Cheers. Bye-bye. There you are if you want a good chook. And sometimes you look at a chook selling in, say, a supermarket for $11, roasted chook, and you go down the road a little bit to a chook, like a fish and chip shop or something like that, and they are double the price. But when you look at the two chooks, you can see why they're different.
3: Size.
1: Yeah, different size altogether.
3: Yeah. Yeah, so exactly.
1: How many people actually cook chooks at home? Do you cook a chook or do you buy a chook?
3: Yeah, sometimes I do. Sometimes I do. I mainly buy pieces. And then I just take them out. No, it's not so much that. It's more just I can pop them in the freezer and then just take out what I need.
1: Yeah.
3: I just feel like if I cook a chook, I waste it.
1: If you buy one, do you cut quarters?
3: No, well, the Maryland.
1: Yes. If you buy a cooked one, do you keep it whole or do you say to the person, can you chop it up?
3: I generally don't buy a whole one because it does go to waste for me. And I don't, and I'm a bit paranoid about reheating chicken that's already been cooked because chicken can be so close to the edge with food poisoning and salmonella and that. What about you?
1: Well, we generally buy once a fortnight a roasted chook. And then we have lunch with it one day and then throw it into a curry, something like that.
3: Mm.
1: And then you get rid of the bones, the whole lot. And that's it, yeah. So they're good value. When you think $11, you can get two or three meals. Very good. Good value.
3: You know what I've been eating lately? So I've been trying to use... I think you're the same. What I've got in the cupboard and the freezer and the fridge, rather than just buying food all
1: it's
3: the time.
1: Exciting, isn't it?
3: Well, I found dried barley. I don't know at what point why I bought it, because remember Nana used to make a soup, veggie soup with hocks or something and veg, and throw barley in there.
1: Yeah.
3: And I'm like, okay, how do I cook this barley?

0: barley. So you just boil it like rice. Oh my goodness, it's delicious.
1: I can't recall having that.
0: Well, and it doesn't.
2: I've had it in
0: sometimes,
2: soup.
0: Sometimes, rice makes me a bit bloated, but the barley didn't. And I was looking up about it. It's a very good source of protein, fiber. So all I've been doing is so cooking the barley and then in a fry pan, putting some chicken, putting some veg. Delicious.
1: Yeah, easy peasy.
0: It's like a healthier version of fried rice.
1: No excuse these days for not having good healthy meals. You think about it.
0: Yes.
1: And not expensive.
0: No.
1: At all.
0: No.
1: We try and look at when we buy something, oh, gee, that's a bit expensive. But when you think, you're probably going to get 3 or 4 different meals out of it.
0: Yeah, well, I froze, because I'd had a fair bit of it, so I froze it. Mm. And I've got some soup that I made, so I can just throw it in the soup. But I want to know, what do people do with it? Not the pearl barley, just the plain dry barley. Mm. What do people do with it? 8223 0000. And I may have bought it cheap anyway from, I think I bought it from the House of Health, where they have, can weigh out
1: no
0: everything.
1: No weevils in it or anything like that?
0: No, that's what you check first. No, but I've used it all and the rest is in the freezer. But it's really good, a good option for rice. If
1: and
0: rice
1: cheap,
0: kind
1: as
0: of,
1: I would have imagined when you bought it.
0: Yeah, it's really delicious. It's very, very good for you. All right, let's shortly, we'll go to the news with Alice. If you've got any gardening calls, 8223 0000. No, it's little bit chilly this morning, so probably people tucked up in bed.
1: I reckon you would be, wouldn't you?
0: Yeah, you would be. Right. But surely people have got but surely people have got some gardening issues today. Or what should you plant now with the sort of weather changing? Is it a time to plant certain things? 8223 0000.
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4: Showers, windy and 19 degrees today with the 7:30 News. 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
4: A quiet street in Sydney's southwest has become the scene of a triple homicide after a third victim died in hospital this morning. Police were called to the home in Rose Meadow where they found the bodies of a woman in her 60s and a man in his 20s. A 64-year-old man found with critical head injuries was rushed to Liverpool Hospital but has since died. Authorities arrested a 32-year-old male suspect after he returned to the scene about an hour later, and detectives say the victims and alleged killer were known to each other. An e-bike has been stolen from a business in Brighton overnight. Crews were called to Brighton Road just before 4 a.m. after seeing CCTV footage of suspects forcing entry into the premises. The suspects allegedly fled in a vehicle after stealing an e-bike. Patrols were unable to locate the vehicle or the suspects, and investigations are ongoing. Meanwhile, a stolen car has been torched at Hillier this morning. Crews were called to a car fire on Wingate Road about 1:15 a.m. to find an SUV well alight. Checks on the vehicle found the white 2017 Land Rover Evoque four-wheel drive had been stolen from a home at Kilburn short time earlier. Police believe two vehicles were driven to Hillier, the offenders leaving in the second car. Anyone with information is urged to call Crime Stoppers. The grandfather of Kamanji Little Baby is calling for calm and respect as the family begins the traditional period of sorry business. Robin Granite says while the community is angry and hurt, the priority must now be on grieving for a child who was precious to all. Charges are yet to be laid on suspected murderer Jefferson Lewis as police maintain a visible presence to prevent further unrest in Alice Springs. A Queensland study is looking into ways the placenta can determine allergies in children. The Mater Research Study found genetic analysis of a baby's placenta can reveal if they'll be susceptible to childhood food allergies. Study lead Professor Vicky Clifton says they were looking into ways the genes change in the placenta.
6: Do they affect how the baby's immune system develops? And in turn, can we use that information to predict whether a child would develop an allergy, but also try and predict whether they're going to develop eczema or a food allergy.
4: And an iconic motoring event will make its way from the city to the bay today. The Old Crocs Run will leave Hutt Street at 10:45. The convoy of classic, vintage and modern cars, motorcycles and unique vehicles arriving at Wigley Reserve in Glenelg at 11 a.m. Turning to 5AA Sport, and in the footy, St Kilda's celebrating an epic comeback against Carlton. The Blues were ahead by 2 goals, but it all turned around in the third quarter. The Saints secured 12 of the last 14 goals of the match to win by 39 points.
2: We had our challenges up to half-time, and then our contest and pressure, we took the game off them with our run and our ball movement.
4: Richmond has put an end to its losing streak with a thrilling 11-point victory over West Coast at Optus Stadium. And the Roos were mauled by the Cats in Geelong. Max Holmes was the star of the match with 29 possessions and 2 goals, helping secure the 49-point win. Kim Antonelli has secured pole position for tomorrow morning's Miami Grand Prix. The Mercedes driver finishing qualifying a tenth and a half of a second ahead of Red Bull's Max Verstappen. Aussie Oscar Piastri will start the race in seventh. And Wigmore has won yesterday's South Australian Derby at a rain-soaked Morfordville, handing back-to-back wins for trainer Philip Stokes. Now the 5AA forecast, showers with winds easing and 19 today, showers and 19 tomorrow, the same for Tuesday, and showers again and 19 on Wednesday. Right now it's 13 degrees on 5AA, always Adelaide.
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0: 23 minutes to 8, 8223 0000. The sun is shining, a little bit cloudy. Probably might get a little bit of rain maybe later.
1: Well, I came in we'll all see. Ragged up today. I thought it was going to be cold.
0: Oh, I did too. I've got my jumper on.
1: It gets a bit chilly in here, doesn't it?
0: It does get very chilly. Mm. Your jade plant, Sue says, with jade at your door, you'll never be poor, which is why I have two.
1: I like that.
0: I'm feeling like I'm going to win lotto now.
1: I might get a truckload.
0: Anthony said, does anyone notice how Lilydale barbecue chooks don't have any Maryland bones in them, just body, wings and drumsticks?
1: Oh, I don't know about
0: I'm
1: that.
0: I'm confused about it. So generally Maryland is wing. I don't know, Anthony. I'm not really sure what you're. Maryland is usually drumsticks.
1: And a side of it. Sort of,
0: yeah, the thigh, maybe yeah. A couple of wings.
1: Yes.
0: I'm not sure what you mean.
1: There used to be a place in Guja Street years and years ago that I think it was sort of like a Spanish place or something, but they specialised in chicken Maryland.
0: Mm.
1: Oh.
0: So why is it Maryland? What's the reasoning behind Maryland?
1: Probably where Colonel Sanders didn't go. They decided to call their chicken Maryland.
0: So,
1: I would have thought something like that.
0: But once you get the right spices or herbs on a chicken.
1: Stunning.
0: And also Karen. Hello, Karen. She's listening while she's walking. Very good. Can you tell us the name of the farm you feature at the Waveville Farmers Market? Nomad Farms.
1: Nomad Farms Pastured Chicken. And doesn't actually say where they are, but he did mention that they were at the Wollonga Fair yesterday or market. So he obviously goes to Wollonga and the Adelaide.
0: Yeah, and they've got a website. I think it's nomadfarms.com.au.
1: Good chooks, don't they? Terrific.
0: Good chooks, mate.
1: And well, you probably get good chooks up at Gumaraka too, but I'm not sure. But we're talking gardening today. Di Moholt joins us from Open Gardens SA. Di, good morning to you.
9: Yes, good morning. And I do have chickens and ducks. My place is like a retirement home for ageing poultry.
0: Aww, oh, cuties.
1: And people.
9: My chickens don't lay eggs anymore, but they're very happy strolling around in the garden.
1: Although ducks are fabulous to have in the garden and geese.
9: Oh, yeah, the ducks are great. They do a really good job of cleaning up any sort of snails and slugs. And in spring, they lay quite heavily. So,
1: you make your cakes and stuff.
9: It's a purely seasonal thing,
1: Hey, Di, did you get any rain up your way of consequence?
9: Yes, I ducked out this morning to check the rain gauge, and there was about, I tipped out 10 mils. Most of it was like light, steady rain yesterday.
1: Yes.
9: I don't think there was a lot overnight, but it's overcast and the, you know, looking out the window, everything looks damp, but it's not actually raining. So it's a good day to go and visit some garden.
1: Well, what have you got for us?
9: Well, of course, today is the Adelaide Hills Garden Affair. Now, this isn't an Open Gardens SA event, but it's a significant event, gardening event that people would love. It's at Stangate House and Gardens in Allgate. The gates, it's today. Gates open at 10 a.m. and close at 3:30 p.m. And you can enter the gardens either through Euston Road, I think that's how it's pronounced, or Edgware Road. The Euston Road will be closed to vehicles from 7 a.m, so parking isn't available along that road.
1: Mm-hmm.
9: So people need to sort of plan their journey, and street parking is also a bit limited, so people are reminded to park legally and safely. However, there are shuttle buses running from the Heathfield Oval every 8 to 10 minutes,
1: mm-hmm.
9: and so it's a good idea to perhaps park at the Heathfield Oval and then catch the shuttle bus, because they'll running all day, and there's maps and details showing how to get there on the event website. Or the other alternative, which would be a really good idea, is perhaps catch the Adelaide Metro Bus 801 to Allgate. And from the bus stop around to the garden is probably about a short, you know, less than 10-minute walk, 5-minute walk.
1: Di, I have to say, a little bit to do with garden events over the years, and this event is so well organised.
9: It's brilliant.
1: It's like almost like a military exercise with a nice smile. It really,
9: it's impressive. It's really impressive. And they've put so much work and so much effort into it. I think I don't know how much rain they've had over in Allgate, but the rain, everything was so dry that it would have just freshened things up.
1: Yes,
9: and if people just, you know, wear a coat, take a umbrella. If there are any more showers during the day, they'll be fine. Tickets are still available. You can book them via the website or directly from Try Booking. There's a major raffle that they're having with fabulous prizes worth over $7,000 in total.
1: Yeah.
9: They've got 10 different prize bundles, and the raffle will be drawn at 3:00 this afternoon.
1: Mm-hmm.
9: And all the prizes have been generously donated by the stallholders and local businesses. Tickets are only $3 for the raffle or $4 for 10. There's something like 60 garden-related market stalls, plants, garden decor, accessories, tools, activities for all ages, food and art vans. There's an inspiration hub. There's guest speakers. They've just thought of everything.
1: Yeah.
9: It's a brilliant, brilliant affair that they've put together. I think the last time when they had the Adelaide Hills Garden Affair, they won a significant award. So they know what they're doing, and they're doing it well.
1: Was that a couple of years ago? Could I keep getting it mixed up with something else?
9: I think it was probably 2 years ago.
1: Yeah.
9: Last year seems a bit too recent.
1: It does, doesn't it? Yeah.
9: And it was good then, but I think they've actually it's going to be bigger and better because it was successful and it was well received, and they've got a really good organising committee, and I think it's going to be a fabulous event.
1: Yeah,
9: and so gates open at 10 a.m.
1: It's a bit of a model for a bigger event too here in Adelaide. I mean, I know the government sort of vacillate from yes, gardening's good for us, no, it's not, but these events are so good for the community. They really, really are. And you know, a little bit of if it's rain at all, it doesn't matter. People dress for the occasion, enjoy it, and you know, I think these events, as much as we love our golf and football and all that, they are essential for people
9: definitely.
1: To go to.
9: And not really everybody's interested in. I've never been to the golf. I've no interest in going to the golf. I'm sure people love it, but it's not my thing. And there's a lot of people would perhaps prefer a gardening event or something along those lines, or an arts kind of festival is obviously very successful. But I think the gardening and the horticulture side of activities is overlooked or considered not as important.
1: No,
9: and it is. It's probably more important. Mm.
1: I bet
9: where
1: I
9: people
1: bet,
9: think their food comes from.
1: Exactly. Yeah. I bet you could look at any government, not just Labor government, but Liberals.
9: Look at their
1: budgets.
9: It's across the board.
1: They wouldn't be 1 cent specifically dedicated to a gardening event. Not an airy fairy quasi event, but a strictly good old fashioned garden event. There wouldn't be $1 in a budget. And I think that's a shame.
0: That doesn't make any sense.
1: It's bizarre.
0: Because you look at those events like, what's that, Chihuly, that's in a garden. Obviously, people went to see the art. But
1: it's massive.
0: But,
1: yeah.
0: Yeah, anyway.
1: And you know, we've got the areas like Adelaide Hills now. Mm. They've stood up. There's places like Carrickool. There's the Botanic Garden can have big gardening events.
0: You go to the one in Mount Lofty on a public holiday, and it's full of people.
1: Yes, yeah. Mm. No.
9: And particularly like the Mount Lofty one in autumn, it's massive, the number of people who go and visit that.
1: Incredible.
9: Now maybe, I mean, a lot of these, the venues for these sorts of events, like the Botanic Gardens, you can go there, it's free. Mm. You can go to Carrickool and look at the gardens, and it's free. If you want to go into the house, I think there's an entrance fee.
1: There's a small fee.
9: Whether or not, I mean, I'm not suggesting there should be a cost because that would discourage people, and that's the last thing you want. But whether or not people in positions of authority think, oh, well, that's not going to create an income, so they disregard it. But it's the flow-on effect that comes from that, where people then go and support their local nursery or decide that they're going to establish a veggie patch. And the ripple-on flow-on effect is massive.
1: Of course it is. And that trickles into the health of people, and the healthy people don't sort of cost the government much money because they're healthy.
9: They're less likely to be using the health system.
1: I think, you
9: unless
1: know,
9: they put the garden fork through their foot or something.
1: Yes.
9: But
1: all right. I think we've put our message out there is pretty solid.
9: Yeah, exactly. Get out there and garden. Yeah. It's good for you.
1: Diet quickly. What else is there?
9: Well, next weekend, of course, Hilltop.
1: Yes.
9: It's a Mother's Day weekend at Hilltop, and I'm understanding that you're speaking to Lindy shortly, going to be a fabulous open garden. The other thing I would say, we've just added an additional garden. Hilltop was going to be our last garden for the season, and we've just added an extra garden in June. So Rob's Rescue and Replant in Bellevue Heights will be open on the 13th and 14th of June.
1: Interesting.
9: So that's a bit unusual for us to open a garden in winter.
1: That sounds a very interesting garden. More later. Di, thank you very much indeed.
9: No worries. Thank
1: Cheers,
9: you.
1: Cheers, Di. Bye-bye.
0: Thank you, Di.
9: Bye-bye.
1: Di Michael there from Open Gardens SA. Rob's Rescue and Replant. That would be an interesting garden.
0: Mm.
1: I think have we spoken to Rob?
0: Doesn't
1: he go around to these building sites and sort of gets all the big plants and pots them up and stores them. A bit like that plant rescue out at Unley. You know, the people out there doing good work with gardens.
0: Yes, terrific. For sure.
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1: Welcome back. It's almost 7:50. Clouds scattered. Sun up. Couple of rain clouds, but
0: apparently
1: I think today's going to be pretty good.
0: It's a full moon, apparently. And you can, ooh, with all the police reports, you can understand that.
1: Yeah. let's head to St. Paul. Senior Constable Rebecca Stokes is there this morning to have a chat to us. Rebecca, good morning.
15: Good morning.
1: Have you seen the full moon yet?
15: No, I think it's too cloudy. Yeah, it is. But yes, I have a feeling it must be in there somewhere with all the jobs that we've had overnight.
1: Yeah, I did. Hey, look, there's been an assault in Curry Street overnight.
15: Yes, police were called about 3:15 this morning to Curry Street. By reports, a man was unconscious on the ground following a fight. An altercation had occurred between patrons inside a nightclub, and then that reignited once they were outside. And this 25-year-old man was assaulted by three men. He was knocked to the ground unconscious and possibly struck his head on the ground, and he sustained some serious facial injuries. He was taken to hospital by ambulance, where he remains with non-life-threatening injuries. And we're seeking any witnesses, maybe someone captured mobile phone or any CCTV footage that may help us to identify the three suspects. So anyone with information can contact Crime Stoppers on 1-800-333-000.
1: Sounds a nasty one. Rebecca, a stolen car has been set alight at Hillier.
15: Yes, the police and fire crews responded to reports of a car fire on Wingate Road at Hillier, just outside Gawler, about 1:15 this morning. An SUV was found well alight, and checks on this vehicle revealed that the white 2017 Land Rover Evoque four-wheel drive had just been stolen from outside a Kilburn address about 12:30 a.m. And due to the remote location of the car fire, it's believed that two vehicles were driven to Hillier and the offenders probably left in a second car. So anyone who saw any suspicious activity in the area or has any CCTV or dash cam footage of this white Land Rover, perhaps travelling with another vehicle, is asked to contact Crime Stoppers on 1-800-333-000.
1: Yeah, there's a bit of value in that car too, by the way. And an e-bike business has been broken into at Brighton.
15: Yes, at 4:00 this morning, police were called to Brighton Road, Brighton, after the victim had live CCTV footage showing suspects forcing their way into his business. A Southern District patrol quickly attended the scene, but the suspects had fled in a vehicle after stealing an e-bike. A patrol searched the area, but were not able to locate the vehicle or the suspects. Our crime scene investigators have attended the scene and conducted a forensic examination, and investigations are continuing. And again, anyone who has any dash cam, CCTV footage or any information about this break-in on Brighton Road, Brighton, just before 4 this morning, can contact Crime Stoppers on 1-800-333-000.
1: Rebecca, thank you for that and have a good weekend.
15: Thanks. Have a lovely day.
0: Cheers. Rebecca.
1: Senior Constable Rebecca Stokes there from SAPOL. Now, these e-bikes, this is true as I'm sitting here looking at you. On Thursday, round about, 11:00, I was part waiting for Peru to do something on Kenzie Road there, and cars were coming down, you know, doing 50, I suppose, 55. They don't go that fast down there. And this kid on an e-bike came through on the inside between the footpath and the cars, driving down into the city by the Erindale Shopping Centre, which has got a crossing, right, he would have been doing 70 easy because he just flew past inside, not on the outside, but on the inside of the cars. Footpath, people walking, walking lights to cross the road. And he then went through an amber light down on the Glenburn Road section of Kensian Green and Glenburn Road. And I watched him and I could see him all the way down. He was just flying. What is going to happen? There's going to be a terrible death, probably not of the bike rider, of some poor person put one foot on the road and got bowled over. That's what's going to happen.
0: Well, they are ridiculous. My friend was on an e-bike and someone reversed into him. So my friend is safe. So he looked for traffic because he was going past a car yard and he looked, went go, and then a car just reversed bang into
1: straight
0: him.
1: Out of the car.
0: Luckily he only had a couple of bruises, but it could have been worse. So, because some of those big cars, they're in your blind spot.
1: Absolutely. And by the way, no helmet.
0: Oh, see, that's bad.
1: Baseball cap.
0: Oh, no. Yeah, right? That's bad. Yeah. So you get the people do the wrong thing that ruin it for the people that are trying to do the right thing.
1: And someone might hit this person. They're going to live with, if they kill him, they're going to live for that for the rest of their life. His family are going to say, oh, he's a lovely young man. Oh, he played for the football club. No brains.
0: Yeah.
1: Absolutely.
0: Yeah, exactly. Now, this warmer weather going into the cold rain, is it a breeding ground for weeds, Michael Keelan?
1: Oh, absolutely.
0: All right. Well, Neil wants to talk about weeds.
1: Hello, Neil.
16: Hello, Michael.
1: Are they growing already?
16: Grow around the letterbox. I've never seen that before.
1: Well, the thing about it is seeds can sit in the soil for years and years and years and years. And given the right temperature of the soil, the right amount of moisture, and when they stick their little heads through in the right amount of light, they'll grow. They may have been there for years. But you can get rid of them if you put a pair of gloves on and just pull them out, or a little hoe, like an old-fashioned hoe, and just hoe them out. Or if you want to, you can buy trigger pack sprays of what they call herbicides or weed killers, and you can very carefully use those.
16: Thank you for your advice.
1: A pleasure, Neil.
16: I did some weeding yesterday before it rained.
1: Oh, that's good.
0: Good. Yeah. I bet your garden looks good. I remember years ago, I bought one of those contraptions that's supposed to take the weeds out, like you pop it in the ground. They don't work, Michael.
1: No.
0: Do they?
1: You see them on Facebook and YouTube and all that.
0: Yeah, so you're supposed to put it in, pull the bottom up, supposed to hook it, but no, it never does.
1: I mean, the thing about it is you cannot beat, if you like using implements, there is a thing called a hoe, H-O-E.
0: Mm-hmm.
1: Look online and you'll see a hoe's been around for 500 years.
0: Yeah, so that's the one. Is that a fork or is that a flat one?
1: There's something called what they call a little gooseneck.
0: Yeah,
1: which is
0: so you
1: there.
0: Stick it
1: that's
0: in it. And you can
1: and
0: pull
1: there's
0: it
1: another
0: back
1: one called a Dutch
0: it.
1: Hoe,
0: yeah,
1: which slides under the weed and through a little gap in the in the weeder.
0: And then it kind of collects it and pulls it through.
1: Beautiful.
0: Yeah.
1: They've been around for, I don't know.
0: Yeah.
1: Hundreds of years.
0: Well, if anyone has found a weeding implement that actually works, but in my experience they don't work, let us know. 8-3-3-8-8-8-8.
1: I've tried most of them. People give them to me. I've got a new invention.
0: Yeah.
1: Let's have a look at it.
0: Yeah.
1: I mean, there's been flamethrowers. There's been steamers.
0: Yeah.
1: Seriously, like weeds have cost the community millions of dollars with inventions.
0: They have. We were talking about Chicken Maryland before.
1: Yes.
0: Mick says, he's out walking Stanley. I assume Stanley's his dog. It could be his dad. Who knows? Maryland chicken is named after the cuts that came from African American cuisine based in Baltimore, Maryland.
1: Oh,
0: yeah, that's what I kind of thought.
1: Yeah.
0: Excellent.
1: But what part of the chook is it? Do you reckon it's the leg and a thigh part? Is that the Maryland?
0: Yes.
1: Or the wing and the...
0: No, I think it's the thigh and drumstick, isn't it? Isn't that traditional Maryland?
1: Can we dial a chef?
0: No. No, we have
1: Callum.
0: To.
1: Callum.
0: Yeah. Yes. Yeah, that's what I would think, but people will tell us differently.
1: Chris Jarman, though.
0: Anyway,
1: we
0: yes.
1: We should ring him this time.
0: He would know. He might be asleep. He probably had to work.
1: Well, no, he'd be pumped still after the big game on Friday night.
0: I think everybody
1: oh,
0: is.
1: Oh, yes. No. But there you are, Chicken Maryland. And I think it'd be easy to cook in your air fryer. You've got an air fryer now, haven't you?
0: Yeah, I don't love it.
1: Oh.
0: I'm not, I know. It's. I only use it if I'm in a hurry, but I just feel like it dries stuff out too much.
1: No.
0: And I don't overcook stuff. No. Compared to when I pop it in the oven, you can.
1: You're using the wrong temperature.
0: No.
1: Yes.
0: No.
1: People
0: I've tried
1: unite.
0: It lots
1: tell
0: of times.
1: Tell Ange what she's doing.
0: Yeah, but
1: what.
0: If it's but if it's a something I want to do quickly, I will. Like I might put some just chicken in there sometimes, but yeah, I feel like it dries it out. I feel like it's not all it's cracked up to be. And mine's a quite a good one, so
1: it's actually transformed.
0: But
1: the
0: does
1: way
0: it
1: I
0: keep things juicy
1: cook.
0: For you?
1: Absolutely.
0: Maybe I'm doing it too high, but
1: I think you might be.
0: I do like the oven better. I've got an old school gas oven.
1: Oh,
0: and gas,
1: yeah.
0: Gas cooks things better, doesn't it?
1: Well, I guess it's right. We don't use our very rarely use our oven now. If I had a choice, I'm not going to. I would have bought a double bin air fryer rather than a single one because you can actually run your kitchen from an air fryer. You don't need a stove. You probably need a cooktop.
0: Mm.
1: But the day of the stoves, I reckon they're gone.
0: Yeah, I haven't quite fallen in love with my air fryer yet. I know a lot of people do,
1: give us a call. What do you think? Is the air fryer the way to go?
0: 200
1: vegetables and
0: 200 degrees generally the.
1: Oh, that's too high for a lot of things.
0: Oh, is it?
1: Yeah.
0: Oh. Okay, maybe that's where I'm
1: that's
0: going.
1: That's flat
0: wrong.
1: Out.
0: Yeah. Well, but if you do it higher, you do it at a shorter length of time, though.
1: No.
0: So let's say you put a piece of chicken in.
1: Yes.
0: What would you put it at?
1: Oh,
0: and for how
1: probably,
0: long?
1: Probably, I might hit it high for 10 minutes.
0: So 200 for 10 minutes?
1: Yeah, 200 for 10, then bring it down to 180, something like that, 170, 180.
0: Yeah, see, I kind of do that. Maybe I might put in for 15, but.
1: You may have a dry chook.
0: Have you? Who told you to do it like that?
1: Well, most things you buy or most recipes you look at these days will say either a gas mark or. Air fryer probably, and a normal setting for a stove.
0: But so isn't the idea of the air fryer you just do it once and that's it? You don't have to do that. Wasn't that the idea behind it?
1: Yeah, but it'll tell you what to set it at.
0: For okay.
1: say a chook, it'd say 180 for 40 minutes, or something like that.
0: Yeah,
1: and then. Your judgment has to come in then whether after 40 minutes, what does it look like? You want to sort of crisp it up a bit, put it up to 200.
0: Mm. Okay.
1: You'll be right.
0: All
1: stick
0: right.
1: With it.
0: Give us a call, 8223-0000.
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17: 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Good morning, I'm Alice Burton.
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17: A man has sustained serious facial injuries after being assaulted in the city overnight. Emergency crews were called to Curry Street about 3:15 a.m. with reports a man had been knocked unconscious. Senior Constable Rebecca Stokes says a fight broke out inside a nightclub and then reignited outside.
19: This 25-year-old man was assaulted by three men. He was knocked to the ground unconscious and possibly struck his head on the ground, and he sustained some serious facial injuries. He was taken to hospital by ambulance.
17: Anyone who may be able to help identify the three suspects is urged to contact police. The opposition says the federal government should consider extending the fuel excise cut beyond the June 30 deadline. Labor halved the levy by 26 cents per litre last month following skyrocketing petrol and diesel prices caused by the Iran war. The government is yet to confirm whether it will extend the relief despite the Strait of Hormuz remaining mostly shut. But Nationals MP David Littleproud has told Today he expects the measure will need to be prolonged.
20: The bonds are going to continue to drop, and so therefore the straits are going to continue to be blocked, and that means we're going to have supply issues. That's going to put more pressure back on prices, and I think the government is going to have to keep some flexibility around that support. Mm-hmm.
17: New analysis shows the average Australian would see their maximum home buying budget shrink by almost $12,000 if the RBA lifts rates for a third consecutive month. All four big banks expect the board to raise the cash rate at its board meeting on Tuesday. Sally Tindall from Canstar says that would push more home buyers to the sidelines.
5: Every time the RBA lifts the cash rate, the maximum amount someone can borrow from the bank gets a haircut. We've already seen two cash rate cuts. That's put some borrowers on the sidelines for now.
17: Australia's peak medical body is calling for greater regulation of nicotine pouches over health concerns. The Australian Medical Association is concerned unapproved products are entering the market and being promoted to younger people, much like vaping products. AMA Vice President Associate Professor Julian Raitt says these products can have significant side effects.
21: We're seeing people getting raised blood pressure, a lot of mouth and gum irritation, also some stomach upsets. So where these products are being used, particularly where they have very high levels of nicotine, way beyond what the average cigarette might contain.
17: And new research suggests a morning omelette could be a key weapon in the fight against dementia. A 15-year study has found that people who eat just two eggs a week have a lower risk of developing Alzheimer's disease. Scientists believe specific nutrients in eggs may be protecting the brain. Turning to 5AA sport, and Lions coach Chris Fagan has unleashed on an Auskick parent who leaked a photo of the club's whiteboard exposing some unflattering comments about their upcoming Essendon opponents. He said the club's been doing it for years and it should never have been shared with the public.
22: I'm not going to comment about what was written on that whiteboard because from our perspective, it's private information. You know, somebody illegally took photos of information that was on a whiteboard and then decided to make a hero of themselves and put it out in the public domain.
17: Meanwhile, Carlton has been left wondering what on earth happened last night after their two-goal lead over St Kilda turned into a crushing five-goal loss. The Saints secured 12 of the last 14 goals of the match, taking home a 39-point win. And the Adelaide Thunderbirds have had a resounding win over the Queensland Firebirds after a monster second half last night with a 24-goal win in front of a home crowd. Now checking 5AA traffic.
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24: In Enfield, look out for a crash on Grand Junction Road near Devon Street. In Crayfers West on the freeway, there's poor visibility due to rain, so make sure you're driving to the conditions there. In the city, Hutt Street will be closed until 1pm between Angus Street and Halifax Street for the Roaring Start event. Good morning. 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That's Adelaide's most accurate traffic on 5AA.
17: To the 5AA forecast, showers with wind easing and a top of 19 today, showers and 19 tomorrow, and similar conditions, showers for Tuesday and Wednesday with a top of 19. Right now it's 13 degrees on 5AA, always Adelaide.
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3: First with the news for Adelaide, with the names you trust. Jess Adamson, Matthew Pantelis, Tom Wren, along with David and Will for the very latest. 5AA's leading breakfast news lineup, now with Kate Collins on 5AA, always Adelaide.
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0: Kind of beautiful, a little bit rainy. 8 minutes past 8 8223 0000. We are here until 10 o'clock. We're talking about the air fryer. Someone says read the instructions. Yeah, I'm not great at reading instructions. I read the basics and then I just wing it.
1: Turn on.
0: I completely wing it. Sue says I have an air fryer which I don't like, but an air fryer oven which I love.
1: Ooh.
0: So there are different things.
1: That's a notch up.
0: No. Yes. Yeah.
1: Gee, that's a, yeah.
0: Regular listener Kerry, sadly she's in the QEH at the moment, but she has put a few of the patients over to us. So hello, good morning everybody in the QEH. thank you good very morning. Much, Kerry. Hope everyone is feeling well and they would have had their breakfast for the morning.
1: Big yeah. cheer, come on.
0: Yes, you'll be right. Hip. Stay strong.
1: Yeah, stay strong.
0: Keep going.
1: Do you say stay strong, get well and get out?
0: Yeah, that makes sense, doesn't it? That makes perfect sense. All right, now we were talking about the weeding tools. Are they any use? Well, let's find out. What do you think, Laszlo?
2: Yes. I heard you asking the question. And, I've got an answer for you. It's called Laszlo.
0: You're the weeding tool. You're the weeding tool.
1: Do you want a job?
2: I know. I'm an addict. I make my cup of tea in the morning and I take a little stroll around the garden, put my cup of tea down and start picking weeds here and there. And 2 hours later, my tea is going cold.
0: But it's a good way to do it, isn't it, Laszlo, to do it regularly like that? Then you don't feel so overwhelmed.
2: So relaxing, and it's awesome feeling.
1: You know, in the olden days, you would have been called Laszlo the Weeder. You would have had some status in the hierarchy. Weeding is supposed to be most therapeutic once you get into it, but I think it's the thought of, those damn weeds, you know, but once you get into it, it's quite... You know, and you put your kneeling pads on and gloves and but most of us do what you do. You go out just for a second and next minute you're down there, head down, bum up, weeding.
2: Plus I forget to have breakfast.
1: Thank you, Laszlo. Thank you very much. Anytime you want to earn a little bit of cash, let me know.
0: Why don't you make yourself some money out of it?
1: Laszlo, I can see it on the van already. Laszlo the Weeder.
0: Yeah.
1: Go to all suburbs.
0: Weeding is one of those things that it's like cleaning. Mm. Once you get into it and it's done, you feel amazing, but it's just the starting process, isn't it?
1: Well, it's like watering plants. How can you be taught to water plants? My father, he used to be paranoid about it, and plants fallen over in a pot, you know, that people had walked past for a week. But some people are attuned to that. Some people are attuned to weeding. Like they cannot have a weed in the garden.
0: Mm.
1: And I reckon there'd be a good business out there for a weeder. Just a weed.
0: I reckon there's a good business out for I don't want to say handyman, but someone that can do those smaller jobs. Because I've been trying to get a few things done, including putting a back fence up, which we've got fence. I found someone eventually through a friend, but they don't want to do the little jobs anymore. No. They want the big jobs.
1: And how you're not getting ripped
0: there.
1: Off? That's the other thing.
0: I reckon there's a business there. I want to call it half job handyman, but not call it that.
1: You know what I mean? The thing about it is at the moment, all trades are, are so busy just building full stop. But, they can't, I don't want to forget, there have been days when tradies haven't been overly busy and looking for work. And that'll be a cycle again. I hope not for a long while. But you've got to look after the little people as well and not sort of treat them as cash cows because a lot of trades do.
0: Yes, absolutely.
1: Like $90 for a call out for a plumber, and then you might even, hang on, what about picking up some of the expenses in your business? A call out fee, I don't think, should be charged for.
0: No, well, not at the rate that they charge it.
1: terrible.
0: If you have to do a call-out fee, surely it's only a couple of bucks. Now, Michael Killen, we were talking last year. Well, we haven't quite patented, trademarked our idea, but no one steal it.
1: Last
0: we were talking
1: week.
0: About having sort of something, because we were talking about the recycling and where to put batteries, and there is some on the market, but we thought like a... No, I thought a nice battery caddy where it's locked up and it's safe to put your old batteries in so that it doesn't cause fires.
1: So we did a bit of a storming of ideas and that. And I rang a mate who makes paper bags and I said to him, he's got a sort of paper bag type thing that we could put batteries in. He said, oh, I don't know about that. What do you need? I said, well, something with a sort of flat bottom that's... You know, well, that, fairly sturdy.
0: It's safe, that doesn't go
1: safe,
0: up in flames.
1: Anyway, he told me about something. He came up with this idea. And
0: so you've got a bag.
1: You've got a bag.
0: But that doesn't look safe to me.
1: But because it's got a heavy bottom. See the bottom?
0: Yeah, but will that go up in flames? It's just paper though, Michael.
1: No. But it's just normal batteries. It's not sort of the terrible.
0: What's this for? They've used...
1: AAA batteries, AA batteries, 9
0: after
1: batteries.
0: They've been used?
1: Yes, yeah.
0: I'm not convinced that paper is going to be safe. No offence to you, mate.
1: But have a look where it came from, though.
0: We appreciate. Michael, it's a plain flour bag.
1: Cut in half, a kilo bag. That's what he told me.
0: Is that what he told you?
1: Millions of bags.
0: I thought you'd gone and you'd... it's an old flour bag.
1: Go.
0: Yeah, that's not safe for the battery.
1: But it is.
0: But are they all your batteries? No, it's not.
1: They're our batteries that we had lying around.
0: Yeah, but if that battery caught on fire, that flour bag would go up in flames.
1: Not those batteries. Not the lithium. These are not lithium batteries.
0: Oh, Michael. Seriously, you're ruining our business plan.
1: Anyway, so what I did, and it works, seriously. So you buy 1 kilo bag of plain flour, put that in the flour container.
0: I thought the idea was that they were, once the batteries were used,
1: yes.
0: And you put them in a safe fire retardant thing and then you just take it to your battery.
1: That's certainly not fire retardant, I don't think any of those batteries would start a fire. They're not the
0: How do you know?
1: Well,
0: Are you the battery expert?
1: No, but the lithium batteries can do funny things.
0: Yeah, but I think sitting them all in a bag like that together is not good.
1: But you're not going to leave it there for months, are you?
0: Okay, what do people think? Michael's got a flour bag from plain flour. And he's put all his batteries in there, so AA, AAA, whatever, the Ds or whatever they are. I don't think that's safe. You think it's safe.
1: So I'm going to drop that today in the supermarket bag.
0: Oh, but they're all used, though.
1: They're all used.
0: Oh, okay.
1: Mm.
0: Yeah, I don't think that's safe, but anyway.
1: Well,
0: don't leave it in your car.
1: I'll forge
0: it
1: ahead without you on
0: it
1: that.
0: It won't be safe.
1: You'll say, I should have backed him. No, there you are.
0: Emily says, what about milk bottles for the expired batteries?
1: Oh, there you are, milk bottles.
0: But can they blow glass up? No.
1: Well, you see, it depends about how we define batteries. Well, these days... The lithium batteries are the Achilles heel of, you know.
0: Yeah, that's absolutely.
1: Where, if you're going to have trouble, that's where you're going to have it.
0: Yeah.
1: So, all right, I'll go back. To see if he's got any fireproof paper.
0: I thought you were going to bring me something beautiful and pretty and batteries.
1: I'll take a photo of it. We'll put it up on our website. Have
0: I wouldn't encourage
1: page.
0: That at all. Hello, Jenny.
3: Hi. And Michael and Angie, hi. Sorry, but on the battery topic, just to make everything really safe, doing the right thing, but get some masking tape and wrap masking tape around the batteries, and that will absolutely make it 100% fire safe, and you can keep it in your flour bag and you'll have no fire.
0: Why masking tape? Wouldn't you think that more electrical tape?
3: The connections making other connections and heating, and you're meant to do that with all batteries when you recycle them.
1: Oh, really?
3: So put a bit of masking tape on it and then chuck them in those battery recycle bins and it stops any risks of fire developing.
1: Oh, gee, that's getting complicated now, isn't it? I might stick to gardening, I think.
0: So where are you thank you, Jenny. Thank you so much. Where are you taking that bag today? Are you taking it to Bunnings?
1: Supermarket, IGA, some libraries? They've got a thing there to put them in, so...
0: Are you allowed to put them in that flour bag or are you going to have to tip? No, I think you're going to have to tip them into the container.
1: That's risky, isn't it?
0: But
1: tipping them into all the other batteries.
0: No, but obviously
1: they'd be safer if I just pop them in there like that. I better ask.
0: If you cause a fire at your local IGA, I do not want you to be on the cover of the paper or leading the news tonight. Jono Edwards will be having to knock at your door from Seven News. And
1: there you are. It's such a simple thing as recycling batteries. We've now uncovered so many flaws with it. Like, I didn't know you had to put a bit of tape on the end of batteries, did you?
0: No. But Dom says if the batteries are flat, there's no charge, so there's no way they're going to start a fire.
1: Who said that, Dom? Well done, Dom. Yeah, I agree.
0: Dom.
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0: With the batteries, Michael Keelan, getting a few things. David says, surely if you have to wrap batteries in masking tape before you recycle them because they pose that much of a risk, they probably shouldn't be on the market. I'll be the first to wave the banner for effective recycling, but this just sounds dangerous. Carolyn says, I've tipped heaps of batteries, AAA, 9 volts, to recycling at Mitre 10, and Audi, no tape, no bags, no problems. So just you think you just have to pour them in there.
1: Okay. Because the tape wouldn't be recyclable. I wouldn't have thought. Gaffer tape or that other sort of tape. So you're putting a recyclable thing with an unrecyclable thing.
0: Hmm. Well, Carolyn puts them in an empty drink bottle, screw top lid.
1: I like that idea. Yeah.
0: Yeah. Judy thinks I'm worrying too much. Well, Judy, I'm more of a risk adverse person. I look at the risk first. Yeah. Thank you, Judy. Though. Judy pops them in a tissue box.
1: I was mentioning to you off air, Pelican cases, which a lot of camera operators use, and they have battery pelly cases and all that.
0: Mm.
1: They've got a range. They're not cheap, they're waterproof and bomb-proof and everything proof. They reckon the only things that survive are plane crashes.
0: First, no, I look at the wrist first. Yeah, thank you, Judy. Though Judy pops them in a tissue box.
1: I was mentioning to you Pelican cases, which a lot of camera operators use.

0: belly cases because they float.
1: Well, you don't think our battery case is going to make money. But I said to you, as long as they're pretty enough, they might. Maybe they're pink and bright.
0: Well, we got the bag manufacturers that can make pretty bags.
1: Okay, we're starting.
0: Okay, the nursery and garden industry of South Australia, proudly supporting the SA nursery industry and its members. We're heading down to a beautiful part of the world, down to Wollonga, and Heidi Sutherland is there from Jungle in Wollonga. Heidi, good morning to you.
2: Good morning. How are you going?
0: Very, very well. Thank you. Now, how do you store your batteries?
2: I was just listening to that conversation. I don't know. I don't really use batteries. I don't really store them at all. Like, they're just in the cupboard, I guess, when they're waiting to be used. And then we just make sure that they go to an appropriate, you know, place to recycle, the electrical, you know, places that you can take all your electrical goods and whatnot.
0: A good answer. That'll do. That's all right.
2: Great. Tick. Yay. Pass that one.
0: Now, what's happening down there at the moment? What have you got that can entice us to pop in and pay a visit to you?
2: Well, you need to come down just regardless, Michael.
0: I
2: haven't been down here before, have you? So I'm gonna dig that one in today. Hey.
0: Okay, promise. I've got three or four places that I've promised to go to.
2: You've got to go on a bus trip.
0: Yeah, I might have to do that.
2: We've had a lot of talk lately. There's been a bit of talk and some interest in the ornamental bananas and the sun hardy tree fern.
0: Oh,
2: have you ever heard of those?
0: No.
2: So they're two of our biggest selling plants here. I'm just looking at them, looking absolutely stunning in our show garden here. Both of them are, well, the banana is about 3 metres tall and it's absolutely gigantic, and the Cyathea Kalgoorlie Gold tree fern.
0: Oh, yes, I know the Kalgoorlie, yes.
2: Takes the full sun. We put it in the garden out here 2 summers ago and it has not, you know, it has not blinked an eye at the sun for the last 2 summers, and it is absolutely huge already, and I only went in as a 20-centimetre little plant, and it's now, you know, got fronds that are about 2.5 metres long. They're just amazing. So, those two have been getting quite a lot of attention lately because they're just fantastic plants for creating those tropical gardens, which is why a lot of people come here to us. So, yeah.
0: So the and the banana
2: wouldn't
0: probably get as big or as robust as the white Strelitzia. Do they? Because that gets very
2: exactly.
0: big, doesn't it? Yeah.
2: Correct. So that's why we try and steer people down that line. They are a single trunked plant, so they don't grow pups like the big, you know, Strelitzia, which can get really big and messy and nasty, and it's not very good for small gardens. Whereas this is, you know, perfect. It can grow in a big pot quite happily all its life. It's got massive leaves, that beautiful, great big red vein. It tolerates the full sun. It can go in the shade. It tolerates, handles the wind. And the only time a leaf ever comes off of it, if you slice it off with a little blade or a pair of scissors, you can cut through them like butter because they're, you know, 98% water. And they're absolutely beautiful. They're a huge herb. A banana is a big herb.
0: I didn't know that. So what sort of size pot would you buy those in, honey?
2: So we sell the bananas at the moment, the ones we have in stock, are in 300ml pots.
0: Yes.
2: And they're a beautiful size. They're, you know, about a metre tall each. But there is another batch on the way in slightly smaller pots at a smaller price point. Mm. They'll be in 200ml pots when they come in a few weeks. So we sort of just have them at various sizes and at pot sizes at different times of the year, depending on, because they're all grown from seed. We can only get them if we can grow them from seed. But amazing plants and, really good for those smaller gardens if you want those big tropical leaves. Mm. And a lot of people come in and need plants down the side of the pool. Well, that's a nice, safe one sort of an area.
0: Going back to the Kalgoorlie Gold, the side how big would they grow? Do they grow on a single trunk like the other one will eventually do?
2: Correct. Yeah, yes.
0: Right.
2: Yeah. So they will still get quite tall, but... Geez, they're just a fantastic looking plant. And the only time that ours got a slight little bit of burn on the top leaves was that third day we had where it was 42 degrees for the third day in a row. We left those couple of burnt leaves on it, you know, for the next week or two while it recovered. And then we just chopped those off and now it's looking lush again. You wouldn't know. It's absolutely beautiful and green, and it just, they're just fantastic. And they're so fast growing compared to the Dicksonias.
0: Yeah.

0: and from yes. Tassie. So,
1: and are yes. they still, the Dicksonia, Trefa, most people know, are they still yes. readily available?
0: They are about. We've got plenty here in stock as well, and we do have, the supply is not too bad. So, yeah, they should be about, depending on whether the garden centres do want to stock them or not, but we always try to have them in stock. So, purely because that's just what people come, looking for as exactly. the tree ferns and the palms and the bamboo here. So, definitely. But, you know, if you can't get the Dicksonia and, you know, you still want that tree fern look, then you've got your Cyathias as well. And then you've also got the Silylates, the Blechnums, which are like a dwarf tree fern. So you still get a beautiful little short 1 metre tall tree fern.
1: So that'd be ideal for, say, like a partial shade, morning sun perhaps, but just avoiding that westerly aspect.
0: Absolutely. Perfect.
1: It's good because people have established gardens, but they need just something else to give it that oomph.
0: Oomph and some fillers.
1: So that'd be the way to go, excellent.
0: Absolutely. And, you know, we've got all of these planted in the ground up here so people can come and see, which is, the benefit of having a big space.
1: All right, you got the coffee van there today?
0: We do, coffees and toasties. Tell you what, those toasties are good when you're starving. coffees, toasties, they're 10 till 4 today. It's absolutely beautiful. It's a little bit windy down here, but the sun is shining.
1: Oh, that's all right.
0: 175 Main Road, Wollonga.
1: And a bit of colour in the grapevines at the moment, or not a bit early?
0: They're starting to turn.
1: Yeah.
0: Starting to turn. A little bit yellow, not a huge amount of oranges yet, although that just depends on the type of vine. But, the ones surrounding us are just sort of yellow and green still.
1: Excellent.
0: Lovely regardless.
1: Thank you, Heidi.
0: All right, guys. Thanks so much.
1: Cheers. Bye-bye. Heidi Sutherland there from Jungle in Wollonga, down there at Wollonga. You can't miss it. Have a look at those ferns. They sound very interesting. They're Kalgoorlie Gold.
2: 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This is 5AA News, always Adelaide.
3: 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Good morning, I'm Alice Burton.
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3: New analysis shows the average Australian would see their maximum home buying budget shrink by almost $12,000 if the RBA lifts rates for a third consecutive month. All four big banks expect the board to raise the cash rate at its board meeting on Tuesday. Sally Tindall from Canstar says that would push more home buyers to the sidelines.
5: Every time the RBA lifts the cash rate, the maximum amount someone can borrow from the bank gets a haircut. We've already seen two cash rate cuts. That's put some borrowers on the sidelines for now.
3: A stolen car has been torched at Hillier this morning. Senior Constable Rebecca Stokes says crews were called to a car fire on Wingate Road about 1:15 a.m. to find an SUV well alight.
6: Checks on this vehicle revealed that the white 2017 Land Rover Evoque four-wheel drive had just been stolen from outside a Kilburn address about 12:30 a.m.
3: Police believe two vehicles were driven to Hillier, the offenders leaving in the second car. Anyone with information is urged to call police. A quiet street in Sydney's southwest has become the scene of a triple homicide after a third victim died in hospital this morning. Police were called to the home in Rose Meadow where they found the bodies of a woman in her 60s and a man in his 20s. A 64-year-old man found with critical head injuries was rushed to Liverpool Hospital but has since died. Authorities arrested a 32-year-old male suspect after he returned to the scene about an hour later, and detectives say the victims and alleged killer were known to each other. The mood in Alice Springs remains fragile 1 week after the abduction and murder of a young girl from the old-timers camp, following violent riots sparked by the discovery of her body in a riverbed. The family of Kumanjai Little Baby is calling for peace in a united grief. Her murder suspect, Jefferson Lewis, is yet to be charged as authorities maintain a heavy presence to prevent further unrest in the region. And Jewish Australians are preparing to give evidence on the first day of the Royal Commission on Anti-Semitism tomorrow in the wake of the Bondi Beach terrorist attack. The five-week hearing will investigate concerns the country became complacent about safety of the Jewish community despite repeated warnings in the lead-up to the deadliest terrorist attack on Australian soil. The Executive Council of Australian Jewry says it'll be the most significant investigation into anti-Semitism in the country's history, and that Bondi was an example of what happens when words of hatred go unchallenged. Now turning to 5AA sport, and in the footy, the Tigers are on a high after finally putting an end to their losing streak, beating West Coast by 11 points in an Optus Stadium thriller. An epic night for St Kilda too. The Saints booted 9 unanswered goals at Marvel Stadium to ensure Carlton's rotten run continued. And the Roos copped a belting in Geelong. The Cats treated the home crowd to a 49-point win. Max Holmes was the star of the match with 29 possessions and 2 goals. In the Sandful, South Adelaide had a win over Glenelg yesterday and Norwood thrashed Central District. This afternoon, West Adelaide takes on Sturt and North Adelaide is up against Woodville West Torrens. Australia's Oscar Piastri has only managed to qualify 7th for the Miami Formula One Grand Prix, and Wig Moore has stormed home to win the South Australian Derby at a rain-soaked Morfettville. Now checking 5AA traffic.
4: Knowles Caravans, proud home of Island Star, Australian made, Salisbury Highway, opposite Mawson Lakes.
7: In Enfield, there's a crash on Grand Junction Road near Devon Street in Crafers West on the freeway. There's poor visibility due to rain, so make sure you're driving to the conditions. In Tea Tree Gully, you'll find the lights playing up on Northeast Road near Elizabeth Street as well. Now at Harvey Norman, take a further 10% off all Australian-made AH Beard mattresses. Hurry ends Monday. Don't miss a further 10% off AH Beard mattresses at Harvey Norman now. That's Adelaide's most accurate traffic on 5AA.
3: To the 5AA forecast, showers, wind easing and 19 today, showers and 19 tomorrow, and the same for Tuesday and Wednesday. Showers and 19. Right now it's 13 degrees on 5AA, always Adelaide.
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1: Welcome back. It's 8:37. Just having a quick look at the Adelaide Botanic Gardens. You tend to think, well, would there be a lot of colour in the Botanic Garden at the moment? Yes, there is. So, after refreshing with this beautiful rain, what a wonderful little adventure out would be to go to any of our three botanic gardens. The Mount Lofton Botanic Garden, they'd be showing signs of nice autumn colours at the moment. The, of course, you've got Watunga up at Blackwood, and you've got the one on North Terrace. Absolutely superb. Let's talk camellias.
13: Here we go. It's true.
14: Diane Hall's Tree of the Month.
13: We just want to give Di her own intro.
1: Di, good morning to you.
15: Good morning, Michael and Angie.
1: Is it Camellia of the Month or Tree of the Month?
15: Oh, well, it's hard to decide, but it's going to be Camellia.
1: True. Okay. We'll get it right one day.
15: If it was Tree, it would have been. If it was Tree, it would have been perhaps a persimmon.
1: I reckon, yes. How good are they this time of the year? Just digressing for a sec. We talked briefly to the Rare Fruit Society about them the other day. And a persimmon tree, not a overpowering tree. It could fit in most people's sort of, you know, 300 or 400 square metre blocks, yeah, I would have thought.
15: A small deciduous tree, absolutely.
1: So, yeah. Di, what have you got for us today?
15: Okay, well, this month I've selected what I consider is the hardiest and easiest to grow of all camellias. And it's a Sasaqua camellia called Hiriu. And do you know Hiriu, Michael?
1: Yes.
15: It's been around for donkey years. It is, you know, it's everywhere. I was driving through some of the burbs in the last week and there's all these little splashes of colour and I can see clearly that it's Hiriu. So they're certainly dotted around. Sasaquas are autumn flowering. They have less complicated flowers than japonicas and the flowers are in mass and they flower along the stem. So you get these little clusters of buds behind the leaf on along the stems. It's a very popular variety with deep rosy pink. And I guess depending on the weather, you'll get a few mauve tones if the weather's a little bit cooler.
1: Mm-hmm.
15: The petals have a silver sheen down the centre of the petals, a beautiful large yellow stamen centre. So it's a very showy flower. It has a musky, spicy perfume. And what I love about Sasaquas is the petals will fall after a few days or in that little autumn breeze, they make a beautiful carpet on the ground.
1: Mm-hmm.
15: I think that's one of the benefits of Sasaquas actually, the amount of flowers that you get. They just keep on coming and keep on falling, but so prolific. Hiriu has a vigorous growth habit and a very dark green glossy foliage, which is always nice. Well suited to a variety of uses in the garden. And as you already know, camellias make great pot and container specimens, and Hiriu is perfect in a pot or in the garden because it masses with colour and that deep green glossy foliage that we all love. It's tough and forgiving, and it's perfect for creative gardening. It's another one of those extremely versatile plants. Mm-hmm. Can be used for high or low hedges, a screening plant. It's perfect for espalier. I trained along walls using a few wires or on some wooden frames and perfect planted as a feature shrub. Can also be pruned to a single trunk with its lower branches removed, making a nice standard specimen. So it's one of those great little plants that I think everybody should have a couple of Hiriu's in their garden only because it's so versatile and so colourful and so easy to grow.
1: You mentioned that lovely carpet of petals. I do know a gardener that you know that gets the old blower out and cleans them up every morning. So,
15: oh no,
1: no, I know. It depends. I think they look absolutely fabulous.
15: Yes, I like the mess.
1: Yeah,
15: I like the autumn.
1: Yeah, no, and I know you say that flippantly, but it's a lovely mess, isn't it?
15: It's a feature. Sort of the colour on the beautiful ground is a feature. It makes a carpet. Oh, and the same with autumn leaves. I just think the more the merrier.
1: Yeah, I agree.
15: But,
1: yeah.
15: And I guess, getting back to Hiriu, it's more sun tolerant and mm-hmm. faster growing than many other camellias. So it'll put on a great show in the garden when everything else can be looking quite Hiriu. So plant them in the garden in any little positions where you've got a little void and they will delight you in autumn with a colourful display. Left unclipped, it'll grow to about 3 metres high and 2 metres wide, but that'll take about 10 years. Of course, it'll depend on the fertiliser and the water to what growth you will get. And all camellias prefer slightly acidic, humus-rich soil with good drainage.
1: It's interesting, Di. They're not an easy... How can I put it? They're not on most gardeners' lists, are they? Sasaqua camellias,
15: They should be. But they've got this, you know, sort of unfortunately, a lot of people feel that they're difficult to grow.
1: Exactly, yeah.
15: and they're actually not. If you get the right variety, I think it's all about the variety. Some varieties, they'll grow like bean poles with very little care. But I think they do need a little bit of attention in their early years. As they establish, well, then you can, be quite neglectful.
1: So,
15: and I get, fertiliser is always important.
1: Yeah. What would you suggest for them, fertilising?
15: I like to use a slow-release fertiliser for all pots, whether it's a rose or a camellia. The slow-release fertiliser is fabulous in pots. But in the open ground, get the pink bucket, that beautiful Neutrog Kahuna.
1: Oh, yes, of course.
15: And handfuls of that fertiliser in each season. They love it.
1: And available at Newman's, Di?
15: Oh, available at all good garden centres.
1: Excellent.
15: I think it's a perfect time to select and plant Sasanquas now, so I'd certainly be checking them out at my favourite garden centre.
1: Excellent. Di, thank you for that.
15: You're very welcome. You
13: thank
15: have a lovely
13: you,
15: day.
1: Same
15: and
1: to
15: happy
1: you.
15: Gardening.
1: Did you get much rain up your neck of the woods?
15: Oh, I haven't looked yet. Okay. Yesterday we had about, I think it was a bit over 7 mils, so
1: okay.
15: I'll let the dog out and see what's going on. If it did rain last night, I must have been sleeping.
13: Did rain.
1: Yeah, it did rain.
13: That one.
15: Did it? Okay.
13: Yeah.
15: I'll go and have a look.
1: All right, Di. Thank you for that.
15: Okay, happy gardening.
13: See you,
15: bye.
1: Same to you. Bye-bye. Di Hall there with our camellia of the month.
13: It's Mother's Day next weekend as well.
1: It is.
13: We can talk about that next week, but camellia might be a nice Mother's Day. Are they not traditionally Mother's Day plants?
1: Oh, absolutely.
13: I mean, you can give what you want, really. But
1: well, you can. I mean, people lean to the chrysanthemum because it's flowering on Mother's Day and all that sort of thing. But, you've got so many. You've got cyclamen, spathiphyllums. There's so many flowering shrubs at the moment you could look at. That's... Roses, potted roses. Some nurseries have potted roses in flower.
13: Michael, when you were talking to Heidi about, were you talking to her about the monstera plant?
1: No.
13: Oh, well, okay, sorry. Suzanne was asking, do monstera plants, plant roots become invasive to plumbing? They're not too bad, are they? What do you think?
1: Well, for a start, there's not many of them growing in gardens, but in saying that, they will grow in our gardens in a protected area, and they can get huge. And if you, like any other plant, if you've got bad pipe work, they'll find a way in.
13: Oh.
1: Doesn't matter whether it's a gum tree, bamboo, weeds, lawn, kaiku grass. If your pipe work is not in good nick, an older pipe work, you can't service it really year by year, like you can do lots of things around the garden, but underground pipe work, the first there's a problem is when you get the gurgling of the drain, and that's generally related to plant material of some sort from some plants.
13: Now, you said they don't generally grow in the garden. Is that because they're indoor plants? Is that said that?
1: No. They come from the tropical areas. They grow... And fruit, they have this beautiful fruit salad plant, stunning. There's lots in older gardens around, the eastern suburbs through some of those big old homes and gardens. There would have been a monstera as an indoor plant, got too big, stick it out in the garden, and a bit of shade and away they go. Huge leaves, massive leaves.
13: Lovely.
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2: 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Mike Keelan and Angie McBride.
1: Welcome back. It's almost 8:50. Time's marching on, Angie, isn't it?
13: Hey? It is marching on. That's why people have to call us 8223 0000. We will run out of time before you know it.
1: Now, coming up in just a minute, we will be talking to, if we find him, in the system.
13: No, sorry, Lee. No. Oh, no, here we go. Oh, goodness me.
2: Lee Pretty John's
13: I know what I'm
2: veggie
13: doing,
2: of the month.
13: Kind of.
1: Lethal, good morning.
22: Hey, Michael, Angie, how are you?
1: Good, we found you.
22: Oh, you found me. I've been locked away for a few years, haven't I?
1: Now, Lee, just before you give us our veggie of the month, what have you planted in your veggie garden through to go through the cooler months of the year?
22: What, in the community garden?
1: Yes,
22: here?
1: Yes.
22: You know, I did broccoli. There's the baby broccoli, and then there's the hybrid broccoli. I did lettuces. There's a lot of different lettuces, silver beet, red beet, spinach, spring onions, and also I've just planted some other onions as well, brown ones as well, and some of your herbs, Italian parsley and your curled parsley. And so, you know, basically there's not a big lot of different veggies to plant at this time of the year. I didn't plant cabbages or collies or anything like that because they seem to go a little bit longer and they go into the spring, and I want to get ready in August, September, ready for spring planting.
1: Yeah, exactly. Okay, what is our veggie of the month, Lee?
22: Well, I have got some strawberries in there, and those strawberries are ready to be divided. So if you've got strawberries out there now, now's the time to divide. So you grab all your runners and carry on with your runners and grab the old mother bush, throw it in the bin, and get rid of it, because that could get the virus and go right through your whole strawberry patch.
1: Yeah.
22: So, and if you are going to plant strawberries, go and buy a punnet of the strawberries and plant them out in the open ground in well-drained soil and liquid fertilise them for a couple of weeks, and you'll find that they're going to bear around about November right through to February.
1: Yes.
22: So, you know, strawberries are probably the best thing to do at this time of the year if you do like your strawberries. Mm. And one of my favourites strawberry is a pavlova that Judy makes. And if you do like a pavlova like I do,
1: yes,
22: with the strawberries on top, turn your oven on to about 200 degrees centimetres. Grab four eggs, but only use the white, not the yolk, in the mix master, and beat them up for approximately about 5 minutes. Add about 1 1/4 cups of caster sugar and beat them up until they're nice and firm and stiff. That'll take about 10 or 15. Slow the mix master down, add a teaspoon of vanilla, a half a teaspoon rather, of vanilla, half a teaspoon of spiced vinegar, and a half a teaspoon of Nurse's corn flour. Mix for another 2 minutes, and then grab a tray and put alfoil all on the bottom of the tray and paint water all over the bottom just to make it nice and moist.
1: Mm-hmm.
22: And then pour the egg mixture onto the foiled tray and shape it like an oval. And then put in the oven at around about the 200 degrees and cook for only 8 minutes.
1: Mm.
22: And after 8 minutes, turn the oven off, but don't open the door. Let it cool down for about 2 minutes, you know, with the door closed. Beat up about 300 mils of cream, and then turn when they're nice and when the pavlova's nice and cool, turn it over upside down. Spread the cream all over the top. Grab your strawberries, cut them in half, and put them all over the pavlova. It's magnificent.
1: Hey, does Judy know that you just broadcast her secret recipe?
22: Yeah, she does. Pavlova? She's listening in the other room. I got permission before I told her.
1: I tell you what, it sounds pretty good, Lee. It does.
22: It is good. Oh, you should try it.
1: Well, sensational. Thanks, Lethal. Have a great week.
22: Will do. All the best to you.
1: Cheers,
22: see
1: Lee.
22: See you, guys.
1: Lee,
22: bye.
1: Lee Pretty John with his veggie of the month, strawberries.
13: Yeah, and
1: the
13: we know that strawberries are not veggie. We should change it. Just stuff that Lee grows, that's what we should change.
1: I know.
13: Change the segment
1: What about, do you make a pavlova? Are you a pavlova girl?
13: I like it, but I don't make it. Mum used to make them when we were young. Yeah. Do you?
1: No. I know Prue does.
13: It's a bit tricky, isn't it?
1: Yeah, Lee was saying, you know, you leave the oven, you don't open the oven because it collapses. And it's all this collapsing sort of worry.
13: And there's debate whether you put vinegar in it or not, whether vinegar actually helps or doesn't help.
1: Oh, is it really?
13: Yeah.
1: What, would you just go and buy one already made?
13: Yeah, I mean, it's much nicer to do it yourself, but yeah.
1: Mine used to make them. Swan Lake Pavlovas, yeah.
13: What do you mean Swan Lake?
1: It was the name of it, Swan Lake Pavlovas.
13: What do you mean?
1: He used to make pavlovas by the thousands.
13: But why are they? Oh, that was his business.
1: Yeah.
13: Oh, right. Okay. Lovely. Yeah, pavlova's pretty good though, isn't it?
1: Yeah.
13: Yeah.
1: Beautiful. There you are.
13: So
1: just going back to strawberries, like Lee said, with the runners, some, and I think I gave the info the other day, I just pull them out. Don't worry about saving some if you've got any doubt at all. Pull them out, dig your ground over, add some organic matter in. Go down, as Lethal said, buy a punnet of strawberries, plant them up, all fresh, virus-free strawberries. Yeah.
13: Okay.
1: Easy.
13: Sue sent a message through. She said, I thought I'd share a photo of one of my camellias. I don't know what type or how old it is, but the house was built in 1960.
1: Oh, that's massive.
13: Yes.
1: I don't know what type it is.
13: It's hard to tell when there's no flowers.
1: Are those little white flowers down the bottom there?
13: No, I don't think so.
1: Look, that would have to be 3 meters high. Now, if that's huge. Yeah, really beautiful.
13: Yeah, no flowers on at the moment.
1: It does look like a Sasanka with all the buds coming.
13: Oh, you can see that. Yeah.
1: Yeah. Well, look, the thing about it is if you wanted to reduce that, let it flower, and as you come into spring, you can prune it back and feed it, tidy it up. It's really gone a little bit rampant, to be quite honest. But you could reshape that up and have it as a nice compact shrub. Yeah, beautiful. Well done.
13: Michael, we didn't get our Sunday mails delivered today.
1: No. But, is there an issue?
13: I don't know. But what's in your column today?
1: Oh, well, I did make a minor error. I sent the gentleman that looks after my column when I sent it in, and I sent in Mother's Day.
13: Which is next week.
1: Oh, well, I got my Sundays mixed up. But no, what I did write out for is the Crassula ovata. I wrote an article on that, the plant we had today.
13: The jade. Okay.
1: Explaining it in detail, how to grow it, et cetera, et cetera. And then what to do. Well, I don't know what I finished up with because I was a bit confused this week.
13: Jade probably.
1: The jade.
13: Is that what you wrote on?
1: Yeah, wrote on that. Basically, in more detail, what I said earlier on today. And if you missed what our plant of the week was, it was the jade plant, the variegated one, in fact, not the normal green one, the variegated one that's about to start to flower. And it's one of the toughest plants you'll ever be able to plant in your garden or in a pot, as you've done. and they love the sun. They love being a little on the dry side, not drought conditions, but on the dry side. Don't like wet feet, so great for well-drained spots, sunny spots in the garden, and can be controlled fairly readily with a hack back every now and then. So that's what I wrote about, and it's a wonderful, how can I put it, misunderstood plant.
13: Because I, like I said, I repotted mine. I think I've maybe been watering it too much. Mm. Okay, I won't water it.
1: No. It's in a pot.
13: Yeah.
1: Yeah, just let the pot dry. In winter, you probably wouldn't. But, is it going to get rain in winter?
13: No.
1: Oh, okay. Well, water it once a month in winter.
13: Well, I just thought all. Because the pot I bought was a lot bigger than what I thought. It was quite long. So with those long pots, because I was just worried that the water would go straight to the bottom.
1: And sit in the bottom.
13: And because it hasn't, obviously, its roots haven't expanded yet.
1: It's so got a hole in the bottom of the pot?
13: Yeah.
1: That's all right.
13: So that's those sort of long pots, do they eventually train themselves to grow down long? Yep, okay.
1: They do.
13: Okay.
1: So, and that's, can be an issue if you've got it sitting on the ground, you might think, oh, the roots won't go that. They will. They'll go down.
13: Okay.
1: Chasing moisture generally. And don't forget, a potting mix is beautiful. Medium for their roots to grow in, perfect. And so the roots will fill up pots like that. So you always, if you're planting something big in a pot, you don't want to have those concave tops because they're quite often the plant will get big and you can't get it out of the pot.
13: Yeah.
1: So you really need an open neck
13: pot
1: for a barrel.
13: Because it has lost a few leaves since I repotted it, I think maybe almost 2 weeks ago, but it's looking better than it did last week.
1: And you cannot kill them.
13: Oh, don't say that. Because I put a mixture of potting mix and I put a bit of chocolate block in there as well because I thought that's good.
1: Yeah.
13: Oh, don't tell me that. I'll be so devastated if I kill it. Oh, God.
0: Local news and information first. This is 5AA News, always Adelaide.
5: 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With the 9 o'clock news, good morning, I'm Alice Burton.
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5: A man is recovering in hospital after being assaulted in the city overnight. Emergency crews were called to Curry Street about 3:15am with reports a man had been knocked unconscious. Senior Constable Rebecca Stokes says a fight broke out inside a nightclub and then reignited outside.
23: This 25-year-old man was assaulted by three men. He was knocked to the ground unconscious and possibly struck his head on the ground, and he sustained some serious facial injuries. He was taken to hospital by ambulance.
5: Anyone who may be able to help identify the three suspects is urged to contact police. Australia's fuel prices will climb as oil hits a new high wartime regional high. Carolee Katsanbanis has more.
24: The cost of petrol and diesel is set to climb again in coming weeks. Pressure now building on the federal government to extend its 26-cent cut to the fuel excise beyond the June 30 deadline. It's been a two-week window of relief at the pump for motorists after the US-Iran ceasefire, but those peace talks have stalled indefinitely. Oil prices now trading at $174 a barrel, their highest level since Iran all but closed the Strait of Hormuz on February 28.
5: A man accused of the murder that ignited a riot in Alice Springs remains in custody as the town enters a period of cultural mourning. Jefferson Lewis was moved to Darwin due to safety concerns following his arrest, though he's yet to be charged for the alleged abduction and murder of Kumanjai Little Baby. The federal government will commit $1.8 billion in this month's budget to make Medicare urgent care clinics a permanent fixture of the health system. Prime Minister Anthony Albanese says the funding will secure all 137 existing clinics in providing 100% bulk billed care. The move aims to provide cost of living relief while diverting non-emergency patients away from struggling hospital waiting rooms. A cold front sweeping through the state will bring wintry and windy conditions today. Hannah Marsh from the Weather Bureau says showers will be on and off.
25: As this low continues to move eastwards, we'll continue to see some shower activity associated with it through the day, and we will see that increase as the low does get closer to us during the afternoon.
5: Since 9 a.m. yesterday, we've had 7.6 millimetres in the city and 21.2 millimetres at Mount Lofty. And for the first time in more than a decade, multiple artists will be inducted into the ARIA Hall of Fame. They are Gurumul, Jenny Morris, Vicar and Linda Bull, Kate Sobrano, The Living End and Spiderbait. The celebration will be held in Sydney next month and marks 40 years of the ARIAs. Turning to 5AA sport, and in the footy, the Tigers are on a high after finally putting an end to their losing streak, beating West Coast by 11 points in an Optus Stadium thriller. Seth Campbell sealed the win for the Tigers 35 seconds before the siren, leaving coach Adam Uze proud.
3: Obviously really proud of the group. We're dealing with a fair bit off the field with availability and things like that, so I mentioned a post-game, this would be easily one of the best wins I've been involved in because of that.
5: It was an epic night for St Kilda too. The Saints booted 9 unanswered goals at Marvel Stadium to ensure Carlton's rotten run continued. And the Roos have copped a belting in Geelong. The Cats racked up a 9-goal final quarter to seal the deal on their 15th consecutive AFL win over the Kangaroos. Max Holmes was the star of the match with 29 possessions and 2 goals, helping secure the 49-point win. The Adelaide Thunderbirds have treated fans to a thriller last night at the Entertainment Centre, a 24-goal win over the Queensland Firebirds in front of a raucous home crowd. And Australian Formula One star Oscar Piastri has qualified 7th for the Miami Grand Prix. McLaren teammate Lando Norris starts in 4th. Now checking 5AA traffic.
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8: In the city, Hunt Street will be closed until 1 p.m. between Angus Street and Halifax Street for the Roaring Start event. In North Adelaide and the city, there will be closures on and around War Memorial Drive all day for the Brooks Marathon Festival, with lane closures on Park Terrace, Jeffcott Road and Barton Terrace West. 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That's Adelaide's most accurate traffic on 5AA.
5: To the 5AA forecast, showers and windy, 19 today, showers and 19 tomorrow, and similar conditions, showers and 19 for Tuesday and Wednesday. Right now it's 14 on 5AA, always Adelaide.
9: Life seems to find its rhythm in the Grampians and Wimmera Valley. Hikes and walks where you finally take a breath. Towns made for slow wandering. Eateries and stays that feel good for the soul. Then come the sunsets, the kind that slow you right down. And dark skies where the stars feel within reach. 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

0: It is 8 minutes past nine, 8223 0000. We are here until 10 o'clock. House of Wellness at 10 o'clock, then KG Cunningham and Sam Tugwell at 11 with the Sunday Roast. This time yesterday it was, what, maybe about 26 degrees, and at the moment it's 14. So I think we've hit the winter-autumn patch, haven't we?
1: All the duvets or doonas are back out of the cupboard.
0: Blankets
1: bed,
0: out.
1: Yep. Bed socks are ready.
0: Yep. Yep, they are absolutely ready. Hey, Michael, before we go to our next guest, a story that came out a couple of weeks ago that I wanted to tell you about Australia's tea tree oil industry is facing a high-stakes threat from the EU, the European Union. So it's a $40 million export market, but the EU is considering legislation to reclassify the oil as a Category 1B reproductive toxin. It suspects tea tree oil could interfere with fertility.
1: Never heard that.
0: No, I haven't before. Either.
1: Is this a way to get a bit bigger tax or bigger...
0: I don't know.
1: Well, tea tree oil comes from, not tea trees, but a... Is it a leptospermum?
0: Yeah.
1: I'm not sure now. No. Is it a... I should know that. Well, but Bozistos are really big manufacturers of all things tea tree oil, tea tree sprays.
0: Mm.
1: I've never heard that before.
0: Well, apparently, fertility. Yeah, so one of the...
1: interesting.
0: A lady... Deanne Sickham, who is part of a group called the Down Under Enterprise, and she's a producer. Tea tree has said it's probably, along with lavender oil, the most published scientific papers peer-reviewed globally on the therapeutic properties of tea tree oil. It's good for acne. It's also wound care, medicinal care. People use it for home cleaning, pet care.
1: Yeah, it's amazing.
0: We spray
1: our dog beds with eucalyptus spray. Probably once a week just to freshen it up.
0: I mean, that's concerning. $40 million trade.
1: Yeah. I thought you were going to mention they were worried about the naming of it.
0: It was probably part of it.
1: Because I don't think it actually comes from tea tree. I should look it up. It's a native plant. Mm. And I reckon they eucalyptus oil they used to manufacture in Kangaroo Island. But this tea tree oil, and again, it's a fantastic product. We've got those little bottles. And if you have a cut or in the garden you nick yourself, just put it on straight away and immediately I assume it works because it heals up, but immediately I would have thought that infection becomes sterile. You know, sort of if there was any sort of bacteria around, the eucalyptus oil would take care of that. That's very interesting, isn't it?
0: Mm.
1: Well, I wouldn't sell it to them.
0: Well, it's $40 million worth, though.
1: Yeah.
0: That's a big blow to the industry.
1: Well, it's a huge blow. Yeah.
0: Yeah.
1: So there you are.
0: Mm.
1: These things, you know, really, it's all sadly about money all the time.
0: Mm. Yeah.
1: Products like this should be sort of freely available and not politicised at all because, you know, the qualities of it are quite amazing, and same with eucalyptus oil.
0: Yeah. Well, they're saying that the issue is that these studies that the certain labs have done it's not in the right conditions for the tea tree. So it might be in a lab that's exposed to too much light, heat, all those kind of things. Gee. And obviously then that changes the makeup of it, doesn't it?
1: Of course. Yeah, absolutely. Yeah. We might investigate that, Nick, during the week and find out all about it. But, it's part and parcel of our Australian culture to have eucalyptus oil and tea tree oil, isn't it? Just
0: 100%.
1: This. Hey, a wonderful garden is going to be open Saturday and Sunday of next weekend. And it's in the Adelaide Hills. And I was very fortunate a few weeks ago with Prue, we visited this garden and I had no idea that when I went through the gate of this house at Stirling, I was entering a 9-acre garden. It was quite sensational. And to talk about Lindy Gill joins us now, owner of Hilltop Garden up there in Stirling. Lindy, good morning to you and thanks for your time this morning.
2: Good morning, Michael, and thank you for having me.
1: Have you got everything done? You were sort of doing a little bit of painting, a little bit of readjustment, a little bit of mulching.
2: We've been doing everything, and not everything will get done, but we've achieved an enormous amount in the last 12 months in the garden, so I'm very excited to share it.
1: Now, the 9-acre garden, tell us about that, because it was part of a big estate originally, wasn't it?
2: Well, we think so, and it was divided up, and then we've reacquired 3 acres. So originally, we believe it was owned by a local nurseryman, and that's why we've got so many beautiful trees.
1: Okay.
2: And then it was purchased by Sir John Downer for his granddaughter, and then the house was built, which is a lovely Dutch colonial, very charming house. It's
1: like a South African home.
2: Yes.
1: Yeah, beautiful. Yeah,
2: yeah. It's very pretty in the garden. And there's been about 5 gardening families that have gardened here and loved it. So we inherited, you know, the bones of a lovely garden, really.
1: How do you look after a garden of that size? Because you do a lot of the work yourself.
2: I do. I love it. I'm not afraid of hard work. And I don't have a budget for extensive gardeners, but I do have 2 help me one day a week for about 4.5 hours.
1: Mm-hmm.
2: But I think loving it makes it easy.
1: So walking around your garden, I mean, the driveway in with those beautiful, are they maples?
2: Yes, yeah. Canadian maples, October glory.
1: Mm. It's 9 acres, but you've got all these different vistas that you've created throughout the garden. Like you could stand in one spot and look through maybe 50 or 100 metres to an object, a statue or some trees.
2: Thank you, Michael. That's something that really wasn't a feature of the garden when we came here, but I've spent a lot of time looking and cutting branches and lifting what I call the skirts of the trees and just creating these views. And some of them are more obvious and some of them are quite secret. And I love it when I'm gardening and I just look up and all of a sudden catch a glimpse of something that from a different angle that I perhaps haven't seen before.
1: Now, it's part of the Open Gardens scheme here in South Australia. Is this the first time you've opened it?
2: It's the second time.
1: Second time.
2: But it did used to be opened by the previous owners, but only the second time that we've opened it. And they're a great organisation.
1: Mm-hmm. So not this weekend, but it's next weekend, Saturday
2: next
1: and
2: weekend.
1: Sunday. How do people get there, Lindy?
2: Well, up the freeway, there'll be lots of signs in Stirling, you know, the traditional open garden signs to get there, but it's 9 and 11 Old Kerry Gully Road, so you'll be able to find it, and hopefully there'll be lots of activity. We're raising money for breast cancer research, so we think that's quite important, and it seems to link in with the Mother's Day theme.
1: Yes.
2: Mothers and daughters and gardens are a pretty special thing.
1: And it'll be open from 10 a.m. until 4:30 p.m.
2: Yes.
1: And, you've put in so much work. I mean, getting it all ready. It's not like a little front yard. You have to mow the lawn and trim the edges.
2: No, and it's never perfect. And actually, I really love this concept of something being perfectly imperfect. And that's the way I like it. So it's lucky because with 9 acres, it can never be perfect unless you have a team of gardeners.
1: Well, that's right. So well done. Great effort to do that. I admire anyone that puts their garden up for, you know, the garden scheme or any other charity to raise money, because it's a lot of work, and I don't think you ever feel personally you've got it right, but I think in your case you have. You've got it right. It looks good.
2: Oh, thank you. Well, it's a lovely thing to share, and I think we learn, all of us, you know, I will learn things this weekend from my visitors, and hopefully they'll learn some things from me.
1: Terrific.
2: But we've got lots of things happening. We've got plant stall and gift stalls, and everybody in the family and friends have been very generous. So we've got a Devonshire teas and even a bar with bubbles and the Mother's Day gin. So we're just hoping that we're going to create this garden party atmosphere.
1: Wonderful.
2: and mothers and daughters will feel spoiled.
1: Excellent. And I note here, plus soup and bread. That's very...
2: Yes, and yes. Yes, my hardworking committee have all been making beautiful homemade soup.
1: Ooh, yummo.
2: So that will be something to experience.
1: Lindy, well done. Thank you very much.
2: Thank you.
1: Good luck with the event next weekend.
2: Thank you. Hope we might see you again.
1: Yeah, may well do. Okay.
2: Okay.
1: Thanks,
2: thank
1: Lindy.
2: You, Michael. Bye-bye. Cheers. Thanks, Andy.
1: There, what a beautiful garden.
0: She had me at soup.
1: And a soup, right. Yes. 9 to 11. You'll see it on the gates. It's like a jewel gate. Old Carey Gully Road. If anyone knows where the cooking school up there, it's just by that. You can't miss it. So open next weekend. 9 acres.
0: And
1: how about that?
0: The money they raise for the fees, Breast Cancer Research is their charity.
1: Excellent.
0: So.
1: Superb.
0: Absolutely very important. Superb.
3: 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He loves his Adelaide Crows. And each week he joins David and Will to share his footy tips and have a few laughs. 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
3: 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Mike Keelan and Angie McBride.
1: Oh, yes. 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Steve Newell joins us now from Garden Grove. Steve, good morning.
12: Good morning, Michael and Angie. It's nice and brisk. The sun's shining out here, but it's a nice, cool morning. Beautiful gardening day.
1: I mean, yesterday we were sort of hanging on to summer. Now we're sort of hurtling into winter.
12: It certainly feels like the season's just changed overnight, doesn't it? But it's fantastic. Everything, a lot of the plants, like the cooler things, like the pansies and violas and primulas and things like that, they were stretching up a bit with that 30-degree weather. We were keeping the water up to them, but today they really have settled back in. They enjoyed that cool change, that's for sure.
1: Yeah. Yeah. And what, for Mother's Day, Steve, next weekend, be plenty of time for people to pop in and have a look around at some of the ideal living gifts for Mother's Day?
12: Yes, that's for sure. We've got a fantastic range, a huge selection, beautiful indoor plants. We even got some beautiful disbudded chrysanthemums in on Friday, which are absolutely incredible. Someone's laid a great effort to train them so that just one big ball up on the top.
1: Okay.
12: Look absolutely fantastic. So the traditional chrysanthemums look fantastic. Cyclamens look fantastic. And we're doing free gift wrapping for Mother's Day, so you can pick out an indoor plant, an outdoor plant, a pot of colour, and have it free gift wrapped. And also we have beautiful boxes with things like peace lilies, all indoor plants, all pre-done, that are just fantastic. And many of them under the $20 mark, between $20 and $30, so you can get your mum or your grandma a beautiful living gift for cheaper than a bunch of flowers. So it's a beautiful week. We love Mother's Day. We make a big effort to have everything looking fantastic. And we do even things like scented candles and soaps and things like that. The Tilly all-natural soaps, we seem to sell a lot of those for Mother's Day, which are beautiful natural soaps. So, yeah, it's a great week, and it's a great time for planting. That rain was very much welcome. I noticed a lot of lawn fertilisers sold over the last few days, so people have been out feeding their grass. It's a beautiful week. We love Mother's Day. We make a big effort to have everything looking fantastic, and we do even things like scented candles and soaps and things like that, the Tilly all-natural soaps.

0: which is fantastic to see. So, yeah, and with the cooler weather, the fruit trees, they're dropping their leaves now, but they're all about to, we've still got a lot of container fruit trees, so peaches and nectarines and apricots and apples and things like that are still fine to plant now, and the bare-rooted season is just around the corner. So it's one of the great things about living in Adelaide is the four seasons, isn't it?
1: Yeah, exactly right. And the other thing I was going to say, and it's probably a bit not ideal for Mother's Day, apart from, you know, giving roses and all those sort of things. I mean, a gift like a pair of really nice pair of secateurs or or gloves, lovely gardening gloves. It's fabulous.
0: Beautiful
1: ones.
0: Gardening gloves. Yeah, that's right. There's plenty of beautiful gardening little fertilizer packs. There's some indoor plant care packs that are fantastic gift box where you can give to your mum something to look after her indoor plant. Yeah, which are just fantastic and easy. All together, you get secateurs, you get gloves, you get some fertilizer. So there's some beautiful gift packs as well. So yeah, your local garden centre certainly is a great place to shop for Mother's Day.
1: Or you could order a cubic metre of mulch delivered.
0: That's right. Some compost and some mulch and some soil conditioner. Plenty of mums would like that too, I'm sure.
1: I know, I'm sure. Or just simply offer to do something for mum in the garden. Go out and do some weeding for her.
0: As you said, weeding, I heard you speak earlier about weeding, and it is one of those jobs that can be a bit of a chore, but I think, like you said, if you attack it and just do a little bit often, and you know, I'm lucky I've chooks, so I tend to pull my weeds out and get a big bucket and fill a bucket up and take it to the chooks, and they're gone in 10 minutes.
1: Yeah, but it's exactly. Quite good. Never to reappear. Hey, Steve, what the restaurant, what have you got for us today?
0: Cafe de Grove today, we've got a vegetable curry chickpea soup, which is served with toasted sourdough. So we've got that, and we've also got a black pepper pork hot pot served with veggies and rice. So a couple of things to warm you up on this cool day.
1: And I did say in Mother's Day article I wrote that why not take mum along to the nursery, have lunch or morning tea, and then perhaps let her choose a cyclamen and have a bit of a day out.
0: Yeah, that's a fantastic idea. I'm sure our cafe will be taking bookings. So if people are looking to bring mum out for Mother's Day, get in early because there's only so many seats available. And it is a big day, and I'm sure lots of garden centres throughout Adelaide that have cafes and restaurants will be really busy. But it's a beautiful think place to come in amongst the flowers and the plants for Mother's Day. It makes the day special.
1: All right, Steve, thanks for your time this morning.
0: Thanks a lot. Have a great day, guys.
1: Cheers, Steve. Steve Newell there from Garden Grove. Yeah, well worth a visit. As Steve said, lots of nurseries do have the coffee areas or the restaurant, so take mum out for a bit of a drive and maybe she can choose her own plant.
2: We'll get back to gardening after the news with Alice, but there's just a couple of news things we need to cover. A police are at the scene of a serious crash near Truro. Emergency services were called to a crash on the Sturt Highway east of Truro just before 9 o'clock this morning. So the Sturt Highway is currently closed to all traffic between Dutton Mail Road and Trial Road. So that's Dutton Mail Road and Trial Road, that's the Sturt Highway. So please avoid the area. 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And just come through, the Northern Territory Police are doing a press conference as we speak, and they have officially charged 47-year-old Jefferson Lewis with the murder of 5-year-old Kumanjoe little baby, her murder. So we knew that he'd been charged with sexual assault, but he's officially being charged with her murder as well. One of those just absolutely terrible stories. And they're also obviously going to be looking at footage and arresting people for the riots. So in total, 5 people have already been arrested yesterday and a further 6 have been arrested this morning. I mean, we kind of, you know, of course, we understand the pain and all that, but that's just not the way to do it. And
1: system.
2: Yeah, yeah, there is a system. Yeah. So that's just a couple of little things, Michael Killen. We are here until 10. We've still got time for some calls, 8223-0000. Probably if you're deciding, we have been talking about weeding. If you're talking about weeding, probably the days to do it, being nice and moist, easy for them to come out the ground.
1: And also, Ange, when we come back from the break, just a few comments about the golf course. What's happening out there?
2: Okay.

0: Well, it's still happening.
1: Yes. Well, its members have been sort of asked not to play golf there anymore until further notice. They can play on some smaller area. But, yeah, interesting thing. Should we have it renovated, realigned, or should we leave it?
0: Yeah, I think it's going ahead, though, isn't it?
1: Not too late.
0: All right, no worries. Mm. And just quickly before we go, Sue sent a picture of her jade plant. This is a bonsai.
1: Let's have a look.
0: 15 years ago. It's a 15-year-old one.
1: Yes.
0: I'm just going through the pictures.
1: There's a variegated. There's a variegated one. It's beautiful, isn't it?
0: So when you say variegated,
1: well, it means it's got
0: lighter
1: markings on the leaves, not just plain green.
0: Ah.
1: Yeah. They do go. That one I talked about this morning, it goes quite red. The
0: in the sun.
1: It's amazing.
0: Yeah.
1: How it goes.
0: Yeah.
1: Yeah. They're a beautiful plant. Very hardy. Great plant to get started with, you know, to sort of have a crack at bonsais in that case with Sue, or just to grow in a pot. You've got an odd pot hanging around, stick some jade in it. Or if you've got a really hostile area that you've tried things, they've burnt, they've struggled, have a crack at a jade. You'd be more than pleasantly surprised at how it looks.
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3: With the 9:30 headlines, good morning, I'm Alice Burton. A 25-year-old man's in hospital with serious injuries after being assaulted by three others in the city this morning. Jefferson Lewis has been charged with murder and two counts of sexual assault in relation to the death of Kumanjai Little Baby in Alice Springs. Australia's fuel prices will climb as oil hits a new wartime regional high. And in sport, the Adelaide 36ers have had a 24-goal win over the Queensland Firebirds in front of a rousing home crowd. The 5AA forecast, showers with wind easing and 19 today. Right now it's 15 degrees. We'll have more news at 10 on 5AA, always Adelaide.
4: In the city, Hutt Street will be closed until 1pm between Angus Street and Halifax Street for the Roaring Start event. In North Adelaide and the city, there will be closures on and around War Memorial Drive all day for the Brooks Marathon Festival, with lane closures on Park Terrace, Jeffcott Road and Barton Terrace West. 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